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6: 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Join me for another great episode of Fast Talk. I heard this 5 years ago with Jimmy Johnson.
7: I know what
6: you
7: think
6: Jimmy
7: say.
6: Johnson forgot how to drive? You're an idiot. Shut up. Sit down. He's going to win 8 races in a row. I'm not putting Kyle Larson in that category. I think driver slump and team slump. I think this may be more of a team slump than a driver slump. That's Fast Talk right here on PRN.
8: 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Hey, Levi, welcome to the show. September 10th, 11th, and 12th at your place, the World 100. What makes this race so special?
9: Hey, it's great to be here. World 100 is not just a race. It's a huge event for everybody. That's the really cool thing about this event, you know, the 56th running of it. Have people from 49 states and 7 or 8 countries all converging right here in Western Ohio.
8: Yeah, man, it is a place that is just off of, the beaten path, but easy enough to get to Eldora Speedway. How do folks mainly get to you from, I guess it's 70 across the country, and then just a quick scoot north from there?
9: Yeah, just north of 70, about 40 minutes. It's 2 hours from Indy, an hour from Dayton and Fort Wayne. This event will have people flying into, Dayton, Cincy, Fort Wayne, Indy, headed this way, a great event for all of our community surrounding towns. September means the world around here.
8: The World 100, Eldora Speedway GM Levi Jones, our guest on the profabrication.com hotline, chatting with us about the event and the special place that it has. How about special food? And what's this with toilet water? What's that?
9: Yeah, toilet water's the drink here at Eldora. So, special concoction that ends up with a little Tootsie Roll on top of your green drink. We're excited to roll out Toilet Water's own vending station there on the south end, along with our bars. So we're ready. We've got cases and cases of the ingredients to make those special drinks here at Eldora to go along with plenty of Busch Lights this whole week.
8: Well, it is a party a race breaks out at sometimes, the way they have such great events at Eldora Speedway. The World 100 will be coming up next weekend, the 10th, 11th, and 12th at that fantastic facility. Levi Jones from Eldora Speedway, our guest on the profabrication.com hotline. About how early do campers start to get there? That place seems to just grow into a life of its own.
9: Yeah, it is. It's a field of dreams, so to speak. We have about 100.

0: 55 acres, a little over 2,800 camp spots. The Speedy Camp adjacent to us has another couple thousand. So people will be rolling in this Friday, I would say, and taking in the Baltus Classic on Sunday, and then a full week for the World 100. So I always always want to find out where some of these people work to get a week or 10 days off to be here with us in our own field of dreams.
1: I tell you, I wouldn't be surprised if they make it an annual trek on a vacation. So many of them love it because of the people that built it and the people that now run it. 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Bands, entertainment beyond what's circling your racetrack?
0: Oh, we do. You know, here at Eldora, the ballroom was here before the racetrack in the early 50s. So we've renovated that whole space. It's an event space outside of our races. We're open during the races. All beautiful facility there that has food and drinks open every day. We have bands at night, things all set up. So there's plenty to do outside of cars just going in a circle here this week.
1: And great people, the fans from all over the country and further than that, converging on Eldora Speedway, September 10th, 11th, and 12th for the World 100 weekend. We're chatting with track GM Levi Jones. And Levi, you were a fantastic wheelman back in the day running your cars and such. But what gave you the bug to become a promoter?
0: Yeah, it definitely wasn't on my bingo card or my plan. I just, first and foremost, I was a race fan, have loved racing my whole life. Fortunate to get to do that and accomplish my dreams in the United States Auto Club. You know, big thanks to Tony Stewart. So when, you know, life can throw you curveballs sometimes. So, you know, working at IndyCar and then getting the opportunity to come back here to Eldora has been great for myself, my family. Just a great place to be. We love it. I have a ton of passion for it. Most days don't feel like work. You know, enjoy it every minute of every day.
1: Well, and certainly the fans enjoying what Levi Jones has done to Eldora Speedway, continuing the great tradition of that fantastic facility, and a lot of them are going to get to see it September 11th or 10th, 11th, and 12th for the World 100 next weekend. But you've got things on go for next year. Fans can already start looking and placing their mark on a calendar. Is things starting to come together?
0: We do. Our crown jewel events, our major events, the late model dream, the King's Royal Week, and then the World 100 are historical dates, Dream 2 weeks after Memorial Day every year, World 100s week after Labor Day, and the King's Royal there in the middle of July. So those are our key dates, and we fill in around those dates with usually 24 to 26 nights of racing here at the Big E.
1: Well, and the Big E and the big guy there, Levi Jones, our guest on the ProFab Hotline. What's been the surprise learning since, you've gotten there to Eldora? Was it something you didn't know, was there? Was it part of its history? Was it something, what surprised you once you got the keys in your hand and the joint was yours?
0: No, it really not a ton of big surprises. I mean, that's one of the things that I was looking forward to come to Eldora, coming here most of my life and racing and kind of knowing the people and how it operates here. That was a big draw for me. And, the biggest surprise is really seeing how much passion all the fans and racers and people truly have for Eldora and the excitement of coming here. I know how excited I got to come here for races and big events. So to see that again in first timers, and, I think at the entry list today, we've got, as of this morning, we had 22 rookies coming for the World 100.
1: So that's really Levi, we got to leave it there. Go to Eldora Speedway on the internet, on social media. Great place to go see a race. Plan on it. Levi, thanks for joining us on the ProFab Hotline. Fans, stay with us. We'll be right back.
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5: These cars are about to fire it off in anger.
6: 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We got cars sideways. It's Christopher Bell. He spins and collects a couple cars.
5: Side by side, Austin Cindric has him at the line, and he will take the lead into one.
6: Here comes Shane Van Gisbergen on the bottom. He's looking for second.
7: Now Chris Buescher fired out of a cannon in turn two. He's right into the rear bumper of Ty Gibbs.
6: Oh, it's a multi-car accident. I want to say 15, 20 cars. Guys, that took out about two-thirds of the field.
8: We have a fight on pit road between two crew guys. One of them is with Ty Gibbs. One is with Brad Keselowski.
5: Blaney, bottom of the racetrack. Chastain makes it three wide. He'd like to take a spot here on the backstretch, and he charges. He wants the lead in turn three. Ross Chastain shot out of a cannon from the sixth starting spot. He has already moved up to second. The battle now for third on the high side. Kyle Larson, Riley Herbst challenging low. Kyle Larson moves up to the top side. Going to lose a little bit of ground.
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1: 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I'm Lenny the Ticky, and we'll see you next time at the track. 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

0: Welcome to Racers Odds. I'm David Stiles. He's Andrew Kurland. Ryan Blaney captures his third victory of the season, his 20th career win overall in New Hampshire at the Dollar Tree 301. And it was a wild and wacky race on Sunday as we saw some wet weather tires. Shane Van Gisbergen led a handful of laps. And I thought that maybe that matchup bet that I shorted you last week between him and Priest was not going to go so well. Then they came down pit road on the competition caution. They put some slicks on, and then everything went back to normal. And we ended up cashing that ticket as Priest was able to etch out another top 10 finish on the season with a ninth place finish. And that was really probably one of the better bets that I had. I ended up finishing the week minus $3.80. So I know last week on the show, me and Andrew were almost head-to-head on a lot of things. We didn't agree on very much, and I think he got the better of me last week. A lot of my matchups didn't really go the way that I felt. I was kind of hoping that Blaney was not going to be as good, but he made made a liar out of me, and he looked really, really good. And Ty Gibbs and Kyle Larson, I know that one was up in the air from last week, Andrew. They finished right beside one another, Kyle Larson right ahead of Ty Gibbs. So I was pretty close on that one, but that's why we call it gambling.
1: Ty Gibbs outperformed what we thought he was going to do at New Hampshire at the very least. But looking back just really quickly on that weekend, man, what a weekend it was. I had so much fun on pit road. There were so many storylines and things to follow with the tires being what they were, with pit road issues, whether it be Denny Hamlin not knowing his team, not knowing what tires to change or to do what. Chase Elliott put the wrong tires on the wrong side or the right side. Christopher Bell hitting a crew guy. There was a lot of action to cover, but I was thoroughly entertained by the New Hampshire race. But looking at Daytona this weekend, talking to some people, including some crew chiefs,

0: They say Daytona is going to be wild. And with this new package, they're not going to know what they have. They're going to qualify on it, and that's really all the data that we're going to get from the race car before we go green. And when we go green in the race, they're going to have to figure out what it feels like in pack conditions. Handling is going to be super key. It always is at a July or August night race in the summer at Daytona. So I've got my eye on a few people that I'm looking at in terms of who I think will perform under the unknowns. But talking to Travis Peterson, crew chief for Spire Motorsports, he said, we're not going to know really what we have until stage two. So if the smartest minds are on the case and they still don't know what they're going to get by the middle of the race time, I think we're in store for a show.
1: The changes that Andrew is talking about, they're going to change the tapered spacer on these vehicles. They went from 0.89 to 0.84 inches. They're also going to decrease the horsepower slightly from 510 to 465. And then the spoiler is going from 7 inches to 4 inches. And there's no practice this week. So they really won't know what they have until they get into race conditions. And so these races are already really hard to short anyway, because of the unpredictable nature that they lend themselves to, where we will see a big crash at some point. It will be a race of attrition. Who can keep their car not crumpled up like an aluminum can to get to the end of the race? And we may end up seeing a, you know, unpredictable winner. I know Daytona, this is a cool stat. It is the track that has the most first-time winners. It has 24 first-time winners. It is also the track with the most overtimes, with 25 overtimes. So this track just lends to a lot of carnage and a lot of unpredictability. And there are a few guys that you can look at, and there are a few other ones that I would stay away from. One of the guys that I'm looking to stay away from, and I'm actually going to bet against this week, is Denny Hamlin. If you look at his average finish in the next-gen car at this track at Daytona, his average finish is 26.9. I know that he's a former Daytona 500 champion, multiple Daytona 500 champion, but this has been historically his second to worst track since the next-gen car has been implemented. He's in a matchup with Carson Hocevar. Carson Hocevar is one of our super speedway winners from this year, got his first win ever at Talladega. They're in a matchup together, minus 115. I'm going to lay a few units on Carson Hocevar, and those Spire cars just seem to be really, really good at this type of track.
0: You talk about Carson Hocevar. Since the beginning of 2025, he has 7 top 10s at super speedways. That's impressive with the unpredictability of what these races provide. I like him for a top 10 bet. There's a few other guys I'm looking at, but really Daytona's hard because it's such a wild card. I don't know whether or not to lean Ford this weekend, and the only reason I say that is when we were at Echo Park Speedway, the big conversation there was, do you want straight line speed or do you want handling? And the Fords ended up winning with the straight line speed because it was under the lights, it had cooled off after the rain, and they just dominated that race. But I'm hearing Daytona's going to be more handling, and the Toyotas would have greatly benefited from a handling type of race at Echo Park Speedway, which is why I'm leaning Toyota. This guy's never won at Daytona, but I like his speed there. He's come so close in the Daytona 500, and that's Bubba Wallace. Has the second best average finish among drivers who are active right now at 14, which, I mean, all things considered at Daytona, that's not bad. And he's also got 5 top 10s since 2025, the start of that season at the style of racetrack. So Bubba Wallace is the guy I'm looking at. Zane Smith, also really strong here. And Ricky Stenhouse Jr., kind of a wild card. Every time we go to Daytona, he's proven he can get to victory lane. Those are just some of the drivers that I'm looking at. But I think the biggest thing is who can just adapt the best. And that, I think, we're going to find our winner coming out of that.
1: When I was at Echo Park earlier this year, when Blaney won that race, we had talked to Paul Wolf, who is actually Joey Logano's crew chief. And I asked him, how do they set their cars up for these style of tracks? Now, I know Echo Park and Daytona are vastly different. But he said, we want to give them as a balanced race car as possible. And Ford has been very, very good at winning poles at these style of tracks. So I'm actually going to go where Andrew is a little tentative to go, and I think Ford will win this race. You can get that bet on Caesars. It's plus 165. The other two, they're a little bit longer odd, but I like this Ford. They're the favorite to win at plus 165. The other little stat that I like about this, Joey Logano and Ryan Blaney have all led the most laps at super speedway tracks in the next gen car. Joey Logano, 708 laps at drafting tracks. Ryan Blaney, 507. And guess who's in third? It's Austin Cindric with 421. Yeah. So that's a pretty interesting little nugget if you look at that just on the drafting tracks. And these four teams tend to work really well together. So I think that that's not a safe bet, but I like that bet a lot. And so if you're willing to put a few units on that and ride the momentum, because these tracks have lined up really, really well for Penske down the stretch here at the end of the season before we start the chase. So I think that plus 165 has got some pretty good juice on it.
0: And let's take a look at the cut line, too, because there's a battle there as to who's actually going to make our postseason. Bubba Wallace is all but locked in. He is plus 75 to the good. He needs just 2 points, and he will clinch his spot in Daytona. Austin Cindric, plus 44. I still think that's pretty safe. He just needs 33 points in the race to actually clinch it. If he can stay out of trouble, I think he can at least control his own destiny in some senses. And then this is where it gets interesting. Shane Van Gisbergen, plus 31. He'd clinch with 45 points. He's the last driver in. Ryan Preece, first driver out, minus 31. And David, I'm curious what your thoughts are on him. But he said after New Hampshire, we're going on all offense here. And while these guys are going to be racing careful, we're going to be going for stage points. We're going to be doing everything we can to points race our way in to the postseason in the chase. Brad Keselowski, last mathematical guy that's eligible. He'd need kind of a miracle. He's minus 66. You basically need to win the race, and you probably need some stage points to go with that. But do you think Preece has a shot? I think 31 is still a lot of ground to make up, especially at Daytona.
1: There's been two instances where Ryan Preece has outscored Shane Van Gisbergen by 30-plus points. He did it at Las Vegas. He scored 33 points. Shane Van Gisbergen scored one. He did it again at San Diego. Shane Van Gisbergen had a chance to win that race if he hadn't got wrecked by Austin Hill. And at San Diego, Ryan Preece scored 45 points to Shane Van Gisbergen's 1 point. So it's not out of the realm of possibility. And they're actually in a matchup together. Preece is favored at minus 135 to Shane Van Gisbergen's plus 100. I'm putting the money on Preece to finish better than Shane Van Gisbergen in that matchup, because I think, again, the Fords work really well together. And there are three cars for RFK where they're going to try to get Keselowski and Ryan Preece both into this postseason, and it's doable. Now, the only caveat is I don't think Keselowski is going to be able to make it. If you look at previous Daytona summer races, a stage winner has never gone on to win the summer Daytona race. Keselowski is going to need to win some stages and then also capitalize on getting a race win. I don't think it's going to happen. I think it is more likely that Ryan Preece can overcome the point deficit against Shane Van Gisbergen, and he is right. He needs to go on the full offensive and try to get as many points as possible, because you cannot just run around in this race and hope that something bad happens to Shane Van Gisbergen. Hope is not a strategy. And so I like that Ryan Preece is already up on the chip and saying, hey, look, we're going to go for it, and we're going to do our best to get in.
0: Yeah, I agree. They're matched up. Shane Van Gisbergen's plus 100. Ryan Preece is minus 135. I like Ryan Preece at minus 135. I think he's got more to race for in terms of he's got to be finishing better than Shane Van Gisbergen. SVG, all he's got to do is manage the gap. Even though that's minus odds, I do like that minus 135 for Ryan Preece in terms of that heads up. But those are really, I think, all the big storylines going into Daytona. Obviously, there's a lot of movement still to be done within the actual chase. I mean, there's drivers that can, Christopher Bell, he is in fifth in the standings. He can't move up, but if he has a bad enough race, he can fall to 11th in the standings. Carson Hocevar, same thing. He can move all the way up to fifth, or he can drop to 15th. And so there's still a lot of fluid space to run within the Chase standings here, which I think is certainly an interesting thing, because every spot in the standings is more or less points that you're going to start with in Darlington next weekend. And so while we look at the cut line and we look at the big picture storylines, there's a lot of stuff going on everywhere you look in the standings that can really shake things up before we start the chase. But those are my thoughts on Daytona. Do we want to get to pick them?
1: Well, the only thing I'll add is I've got a couple more bets. The gap from fifth to eighth is only 31 points. So to me, that is wild. Every point matters, and you'll have to maximize it. The other couple of bets that I have, this is one of Chase Elliott's better tracks. I know that I bet on him last week for a top 10. Didn't happen. He did win the matchup last week against Byron. I think that he will have a little bit of a resurgence this week. I know that the front bumper for Chevy is still a big question mark, and we've got all of these unknowns, but this is typically one of Chase Elliott's better tracks. They run really well here. They qualify really well here. So I think a top 10 for him at plus 150 is also pretty solid. Then two matchups. We talked about guys to stay away from. Historically, Briscoe's not really good at this track, but he's matched up against someone who has never won a super speedway race, and that is Kyle Larson. So I'm fading Chase Briscoe against Kyle Larson. They're both even odds at minus 115. We'll put a few units on that 19 team and the Toyotas. The last one that I have, Daniel Suarez versus Eric Jones. Both of them very good on speedways. I'm going to say that Suarez, little better than Eric Jones this upcoming weekend, and he's got a few more players to help him. Both of his teammates, very good super speedway racers, and he's also a really good super speedway racer. So they're even odds as well, minus 115 for both of those. It's a flip of the coin, so I like Suarez a little bit better than Eric Jones, and that kind of rounds out my bets for this week. I've been pretty aggressive here down the stretch. Like I said at the top of the show, I lost $3 last week, but we're still up $271 on the bet book. So we're doing pretty well. We're getting down towards the end of the season, but this is the final race before the marathon that is the chase. And so let's go into Pick'em. I know that I'm down by a ton. You had a really good week last week. You had Austin Cindric. He got 25 points. He ran really well. I was hoping Ricky Stenhouse would do a little bit better. It didn't materialize. He got 9 points. I probably should have picked him for this week, but I'm going with the strategy, and we'll see what happens. So I get to pick, right?
0: You get to pick first.
1: So we're gonna pick Ty Dillon. So I'm gonna save
0: not a bad pick. Save
1: one of my other big guns for the remaining 10 races, and then hopefully we'll get to pick all of those guys.

0: wonderful win for Kyle Larson at Worldwide Technology Raceway. Ryan Blaney, Chase Elliott, and many others can't catch a break. And don't look now. Joey Logano is looking for a fourth. These are our top stories on this edition of Fast Talk.
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0: Welcome to the show, Doug Rice, along with Alexis Erickson and David Stiles. And it was a wild 4-hour fest of speed and mayhem at Worldwide Technology Raceway, other words known as St. Louis and Gateway, guys. So,
2: our artist formerly known as.
0: Yes, please. So anyway, it was crazy. 18 cautions. It did run a total of 4 hours plus a tiny bit. And here's how the ending sounded on the Motor Racing Network.
3: Larson, the leader in the turn number one, side by side for second with Bowman and Logano. Logano looks to clear Alex Bowman coming off turn number two.
4: Joey Logano has to hustle down the back straightaway and make quick work of Alex Bowman if he wants a shot at Kyle Larson. But Alex Bowman hanging him strong to his inside. They remain wheel to wheel in turn three.
3: Kyle Larson will lead them as the white flag is out here at Worldwide Technology Raceway. He is the race leader. Behind him, Alex Bowman has now cleared Joey Logano for second. Logano tries to cross over to his inside.
5: They're side by side going into turn number one. Out front, though, it's Kyle Larson by two car lengths. Make it three. Car lengths to lead for Larson for the final time off turn number two.
4: Final time down the back straightaway. Alex Bowman gets clear of Joey Logano for second, and that is exactly what Kyle Larson wants to see. He leads by two car lengths in turn three and four, looking for the checkered flag.
6: Bowman dives in deep into turn number three. He's not close enough as they come off of turn number four. Checkered flag, and for the first time in over a year, Kyle Larson wins the Enjoy Illinois 300 here at Worldwide Technology Raceway.
0: And it was another Kyle making the final call there. Kyle Ricky from the Motor Racing Network. And Alexis, it wasn't that many years ago. Brad Gilley wouldn't have been on an MRN race, but the times have changed as he was wearing a blue shirt yesterday, much like your blouse today.
2: Yeah, it was interesting listening to that clip, hearing, you know, the melding of voices. But that's where we are in 2026, and we've got a great relationship with the folks over at MRN, and they had a spot that opened up, and Brad was able to fill it. So if you heard that familiar voice there in that call, it was our Brad Gilley, who will be calling the race at Bristol Motor Speedway this weekend.
0: And David, when we finally got down to it, it took a couple of green-white checkers, but they got to the end.
7: Yeah, there for a second, I was sitting on the couch watching it with my wife, and she goes, is this thing ever going to be over? And I said, hopefully it'll end at some point. But I thought it was a great race. Great to see Kyle Larson break the 51-race winless streak that he was on. He had a really good weekend overall. Second position qualifier. He led the second most laps. Just really good to see that Hendrick is starting to come on here late in the season, and they may make a push for a championship now.
0: We're going to spend a segment talking about Kyle Larson and where he is right now. But, Alexis, it was almost a case of, yes, big win for Larson, moves him to second in the points, that losing streak that David referred to. But the B story underneath that of 18 yellows robs a little bit of the headline from Larson, I feel like.
2: I think so. I mean, when you watched the race yesterday, you talked about it, 4 hours to go 300 miles. When you have that much attrition, we had a lot of brake rotors that went. We had some aggressive passing that led to incidents that caused yellow flags. I mean, 18 yellow flags, that's pretty close to the record 22 that happened right where we're sitting right now. You know, I don't even know what year that was, but that's the record of yellow flags. And 18's just a monstrous number I did not expect for us to have this weekend at Gateway.
7: And it started early, too. I mean, Riley Herbst spins on lap number 7.
2: I think Riley was like 5 of the 18 cautions yesterday, unfortunately.
7: Poor guy couldn't get out of his own way. He even caught on fire at one point. So, bad day for Riley Herbst. But this was a rash of yellows that started at the beginning of the race and just continued on as we got further and further in. And 3 really quick ones. And then we ended the stage 1 under green. And then we get into stage two, and it was one of the first times that we've seen this happen. They had a crash with 9 laps to go at the end of stage two, and they said, you know what? This is just the end of this stage. And I'm like, we're just going to put a button on this, and we'll go to stage three.
2: We'll move on.
7: And I was like, everyone said, yes, this is exactly what we should have been doing. But the brake rotor problem, I mean, you saw some major chase contenders have brake rotor issues. Blaney had a brake rotor problem. And one of the pit stops, they pulled the tire off. You could see the brake dust come out of that right front tire. You also had Chris Buescher late in the race with a brake rotor failure. And then Chase Elliott, who was running well, has a brake rotor failure, collects Chase Briscoe, pretty much ends both of their days. And it was just a calamity across the racetrack from these broken brake rotors.
0: I can't help but think of a story many, many years ago. Sterling Marlin was knocked out of a race. He came in, it was clearly a brake rotor that exploded on the car, much like what we saw. They got ready to interview him, and somebody got to him and said, You did not have a brake problem. So he says, I don't know what happened, because they were sponsored by Robestos.
2: Sure. Yeah, I got to take care of those partners.
0: But you did not have a brake problem.
2: Yeah. Right.
0: Okay? And I was just wondering yesterday, is there somebody going like, no, anything but that? I don't know, and I'm
7: kind of hard to refute when the caliper falls out from underneath the
2: car.
7: It's
2: exploding, you know, as they're entering the turn.
0: And apparently, David, there was a reason behind this, because we don't hardly ever see this.
7: No, and a lot of it had to do with the heating and cooling of that rotor, and there's a couple of different ways that they do that with holes in the front of the car and that front bumper. But we also had a longer practice session, and so one of these brake rotor failures from Chase Elliott, they actually changed their brake system after practice, and it still didn't matter. They still had that brake failure, and this track has been bad for this problem anyway.
2: Yeah, it has been. I think, you know, obviously it's the heating and cooling cycles of the rotors, but I think there are things that some teams were able to do to kind of mitigate this. Like, I don't think we saw any Toyotas with any brake rotors explode yesterday. I think it was mostly Fords and Chevys. So is it, you know, was it too much tape? Was it, you know, not enough cooling? Was it, what were they doing for the tolerances of these? Plus, you had red flags, you had the practice sessions, you had all these cooling and heating cycles that caused this. But it's interesting to know that this is a racetrack where this happens quite often. And it wasn't something that we went into the weekend not knowing, you know, that this was something that happens or occurs at Gateway. So what is it that is these tolerances that they're getting right up to the edge and sometimes over the edge of that are causing these issues?
0: Well, they've got to be overcooking the brakes at some point in this time and then accelerating again. And the fact that it's been scorching hot. I mean, those are all mitigating factors in all of this.
7: And once it gets a crack in that rotor, it's toast. I mean, it'll get too hot and then just explode. And that's what we saw a number of times, especially on the right fronts. And when that happens, you're just going into the wall.
2: And when you're talking about chase guys, you're talking about, you know, you're talking about Blaney. Huge, huge implications for him. You're talking about Chase Briscoe that, you know, was hit by Chase Elliott, who had his. I mean, these are huge implications for guys that are, you know, running in this chase that are looking to be contenders once we get towards Homestead. And so, you know, it's a big deal for a lot of guys.
7: I mean, if you're looking at those chase drivers that had problems, Chris Buescher dropped 2.2 positions in the standings. Then you also had Chase Elliott drop 2 position in the standings. Chase Briscoe didn't have the brake problem, but was collected by Elliott. He dropped 3 positions in the standings. Ryan Blaney's is mitigated a little bit. He only dropped 1 position, but that's because he had really good stage points. And so if you didn't have good stage points and then you also had this brake problem, you're just sunk. I mean, now we're 2 races into this chase. You're running out of chances to come back.
0: A little bit later on, we're going to break down where we are in the standings. You know me. I've got a bigger marker than Alexis and David Stiles do. I'm going to eliminate more drivers than you guys, okay, because they're done. But we'll get to that.
2: Are they?
0: They are done. They're done.
7: I don't know. Put a fork in them.
0: I don't have that. I don't have that kitchen utensil, but if I did, I would put it in. I will say this about that. There was part of me that kind of enjoyed the mayhem of the night. We don't get this ever so often. Usually it's a tire thing. This time it was a brake thing. I was okay with it as a one-off.
7: I enjoyed it. I thought it was a good race just because of the varying strategies that you had from all these cautions. And at one point I was thinking, oh, it's going to be a fuel mileage race. And it's like, no, it's not. They've got plenty.

0: 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I drive a Toyota, but not a great day. Your best finishing driver was Denny Hamlin, who squeaked out a ninth-place finish and is still the points leader. More on that later. Eric Jones was 13th. Could have been better, but Ty Gibbs didn't want him to finish any better. Bubba Wallace was 14th, 15th. John Hunter Nemechek. 18th was Ty Gibbs. Christopher Bell was 19th. 25th was Tyler Reddick. Chase Briscoe, 32nd. 34th was Riley Herbst. Oh, he just crashed again.
1: No.
2: Oh, no. Oh, no.
0: Let's update Riley. The report on Riley here from Gateway.
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0: We got to take a break. We'll be right back.
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0: Fast Talk PRN. Today's panel, Alexis Erickson, David Stiles. Hi, I'm Doug Rice, breaking down the action from Worldwide Technology Raceway, where Kyle Larson, after a 51-race absence, got back to victory lane. Let's hear from the winning driver.
1: It feels great. And honestly, I mean, it doesn't feel like it's been 51 races. You know, I feel like we've been in contention and had shots to win and have, you know, just had to work really hard at it and stay patient and trust in the process. So I'm so proud of the team, proud of Cliff Daniels, the pit crew. Did not think that I would break the streak here. I was more looking at next week, but you know, this definitely built some momentum. Just got to keep it going. It's still a lot of racing left, but you know, we need more days like today.
0: All right. Lots of different cliches in there, but thank you. At least it was an energized Kyle Larson.
2: It was.
0: I just twitch a little bit when I hear trust the process. But
2: yeah.
0: He did trust the process yesterday.
2: He leaned in.
0: He did lean in, and yeah, it paid off without having to pivot.
2: That's right.
0: So he did trust the process.

0: Because they had a plan, Alexis, yeah. Cliff Daniels and his team, that was a little bit different than everybody else. And at the end of the day, that may be why he won the race.
1: Yeah, I mean, obviously he had to have some things go his way, but at one point, and I don't know exactly where it was in the race, but there was a caution that came out. Him and only one other car stayed out, and that was Josh Berry in the 21. And at the time, I will say, I thought, man, that's crazy. There are only two cars that stayed out. Everybody else is pitting. Like, they're sitting ducks, you know. But as the race unfolded and how things went on and how cautions fell and all of that that goes into strategy of a race, they were the ones, that strategy of those two cars that stayed out were ones that were looking like they were going to be in the catbird seat. And, you know, obviously Josh Berry had his incident and was taken out, but it worked well for Kyle Larson. And at that moment, I think a lot of people, especially, you know, Kyle Larson fans, were thinking, what are they doing? You know, being only one of two cars that stayed out. But the way things fell and the way the race progressed, it worked out.
2: They had to do that.
1: Yeah.
2: Because if they had not have been on that varying strategy, there was no one that was going to touch Joey Logano.
1: Yeah.
2: He was quicker than everybody else. And if you go back and look at when they pitted, when Larson and Logano both pitted at the same time, Logano was better than him every single time. So when he came down off the varying strategy, there was this whole conversation between Paul Wolf and Joey Logano. And Paul Wolf tells Logano he got eight positions by pitting when he pitted with fresh four tires. We don't have the same tires, but we have the track position. So if we stay, he's going to continue to move up the field.
1: Mm-hmm.
2: So then we have this late caution, and everyone needs tires and everyone needs fuel. But Logano tells Paul Wolf, he says, look, I don't want to pit. I don't want to come down and lose the track position. We're in the lead. We have control of this race. If we lose the outside on the restart, we're going to be toast. And Paul says, we have to come, because if we don't, they're going to blow our doors off. They come down pit road. Logano says, I want the position. They give him two tires. Paul Wolf says the left tires haven't really been that important today, so we're going to give you two tires. And that was the difference in the race, because Larson came down and took four, and then on a couple of other restarts he had some help with Alex Bowman. He got to the outside, and then he just had the better stuff down toward the end of the race, and that was the factor for him winning the
1: race. And you could really tell that once you got down to those few late race restarts, Joey Logano just used his stuff up.
2: Yeah,
1: he just didn't. He just didn't have what he needed in order to compete with the five at that time.
0: On his post-race television interview, Logano goes, I knew I didn't have shot.
1: Right. Yeah.
2: I mean, he had 112 laps on those left side tires compared to Kyle Larson with 46 lap old tires.
1: Yeah.
2: Like, it's a no-brainer. Like, he was not going to be able to get there and pass him.
0: All right, so this segment we're talking a lot about Kyle Larson. Guys, he's moved up to second now. And for a lot of the year, I felt like we, Alexis, didn't mention Kyle Larson because he didn't do anything to merit talking about. Here we are, two races in the chase, and the guy's looking for another title.
1: Well, when you're talking about 51 races without a win, especially, I mean, look, you're talking about Kyle Larson. This is a guy who we have seen do things, amazing things in a race car. So we all knew he was going to get back to victory lane at some point, and probably should have known that it was going to be at, you know, the most opportune time in the second race in the chase. But because we had, you know, this what have you done for me lately kind of mentality with him, we didn't talk about him very much because he was having some good runs here and there, but then he would have some not great runs, and it was a little bit of a roller coaster up and down. And so, you know, it was just not a lot to talk about when it came to Kyle Larson, except for why hasn't he won yet?
2: Yeah.
0: David, I watch very popular YouTuber Eric Estep, and I watch him all the time. He does a really nice job, by the way, if you go to YouTube. He was saying, I think this all started when Kyle Larson finished sixth at Richmond and then hopped in and went up and won the Knoxville Nationals, and it renewed him.
1: Energized him.
0: Yeah. Do you put any credence into that at all?
2: I think Kyle Larson's just a racer, and he wants to race every chance he gets. And I think that he has a short memory, and he gets in and out of these cars every week, and that's his happy place. I think the bigger thread in all of this is that Hendrick is getting slightly better here late in the season. They've been really bad all year long, and now all of a sudden they had three of their four cars in the top 10 yesterday. And that is not by accident.
0: In the top four.
2: Yeah. They were able to withstand all of the attrition. They only had one car with the brake rotor problem, and they were able to salvage some good finishes. And Kyle Larson qualified well at this track, and they've been slowly getting better every week. And so this is just – it's not that big of a surprise. I think it's more of a surprise that he went 51 races without getting a win.
0: That's why it was a story.
2: But that's why it's the story.
0: Yeah.
2: So I think that the bigger story is just how Hendrick has underperformed, and now they're starting to come back towards the front a little bit.
1: And I think, Doug, this is for you, but I think that Kyle Larson is Hendrick's only hope left.
2: Yes.
1: You know, for the Star Wars reference, he's our only hope. Because when you look at the fact that Chase Elliott, he obviously had a bad day yesterday with the brake rotor. He's minus 93 now, in 11th place. You have William Byron, who had a really good day yesterday, but had a terrible start. What?
0: Thank you for putting that image in my head. All I can see now is Rick Hendrick bending over R2-D2 going, Help me, Kyle Larson.
1: Yep, help me, Kyle Larson. Exactly. Well, I mean, when you think about it, I think he is for Hendrick Motorsports to get a championship this season. I mean, look, who knows what could happen, in the next, eight races that we have left in this chase. But right now, with Chase Elliott and William Byron being, basically 100 points out of it, average between the two of them, respectively, that is going to be a hard hill to climb. You look at Kyle Larson, he's 9 points behind Denny Hamlin, and he jumped 7 spots. So.
0: Coming up, we'll break down the top 16. There's really only about a top 5. But we'll break down the whole chase field next here on Fast Talk.
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6: These cars are about to fire it off in anger.
7: Boy, what a save. We got cars sideways. It's Christopher Bell. He spins and collects a couple cars.
6: Side by side, Austin Cindric has him at the line, and he will take the lead into one.
7: Here comes Shane Van Gisbergen on the bottom. He's looking for second.
8: Now Chris Buescher fired out of a cannon in turn two. He's right into the rear bumper of Packett.
7: Oh, it's a multi-car accident. I want to say 15, 20 cars. Guys, that took out about two-thirds of the field.
9: We have a fight on pit road between two crew guys. One of them is with Ty Gibbs. One is with Brad Keselowski.
6: Blaney, bottom of the racetrack. Chastain makes it three wide. He'd like to take a spot here on the backstretch, and he charges. He wants the lead in turn three. Ross Chastain shot out of a cannon from the sixth starting spot. He has already moved up to second. The battle now for third on the high side. Kyle Larson, Riley Herbst challenging low. Kyle Larson moves up to the top side. Going to lose a little bit of ground.
10: This

0: has set the stage. We are now two races deep into the chase. We had Seabell win at Darlington, Kyle Larson coming back and winning at Worldwide Technology Raceway. So two of the big names that had gone winless have now finally scratched a W, but they wait till the chase.
1: They also scored 73 points apiece back-to-back weeks, which is kind of eerie. But
2: and I did misspoke. David reminded me in the break that that Kyle Larson did not jump seven spots. He was seventh and jumped to second, so he gained five spots. But still, that's a monumental leap forward to now only be 9 points out of the lead.
0: All right. I'm going to take a quick peek at the point standings, and I will stop where I think

0: You have no chance.
1: Okay, so okay, Kyle Larson.
0: So I'm going to start at the bottom.
2: It's Denny and Kyle.
0: I'm going to start at the bottom. And if you hear your name right now, it's bad. Because you have no chance at being the champion. Sorry to do this, amigo. Daniel Suarez, -119. William Byron, -114. Ryan Preece, -113. Chris Buescher, -111. Austin Cindric, -108. Some hate here. -93 is Chase Elliott. And 10th, -90 is Bubba Wallace. And 9th, -88 is Carson Hocevar. And in 8th, -59 is Chase Briscoe.
2: You think it stops right there?
0: I think it stops right there.
1: I could agree with that.
0: I think if I just called out your name, there's not a realistic hope for you winning the title this year.
1: I can agree with that. I think 60 points, which is, you know, practically what Chase Briscoe is back, is going to be a tough mountain to overcome because of the fact that we have these stage points. And even if Denny Hamlin has, you know, potentially a bad race here or there, you know, gathering these stage points is going to make a huge difference. And so it's going to be really hard for somebody that's back 59 points to make that leap up. I'm not saying it's impossible.
0: It's not impossible.
1: Certainly not impossible. But when you're looking at probabilities, I don't know that it's probable.
2: I think Briscoe has the slimmest chance. I think you're right. From 9th to 16th, you're toast at this point.
1: Yeah.
2: But we've seen two guys in back-to-back weeks score 73 points. If you're within 73, within 70-ish,
0: but they're not these teams.
2: No.
0: None of those teams that we've seen that I just talked about at any point in this year performed at a high enough level consistently to believe that they've got some magic three-race win streak tucked away.
2: I mean, up until lately, Chase Briscoe has been top five, top six in points all season long. But now he fell three positions because of something out of his control. So me, I'm looking at each one of these races, and they're becoming increasingly more important. Every one of them is almost like an elimination race. And I know we used to say that in a couple of years past when we had the old playoff situation, but they're becoming almost like that, where we're seeing drivers be eliminated. I think you're right. I think if you're 88 points back, you don't have a shot.
1: I think it's just because the guys that are, you know, 1 through 5, really 1 through 4, because I'm a little bit on Tyler Reddick right now. But you're Denny Hamlin, Kyle Larson, Christopher Bell, Ryan Blaney. Ryan had a tough day yesterday, but I think he can overcome that because he's had a lot of speed. They're just not going to mess up that much to allow somebody that's that far back to gain that much.
0: And not all four of them are going to probably mess up in the same race, allowing you to catapult overall, though. And I'm not saying that some of these people down below the fourth won't win. Ty Gibbs could go to Bristol this weekend and win. He's been really good there. He won in the spring. He should have won this race last year.
1: Absolutely. Yeah.
2: Agreed. I mean, Bubba Wallace is good on these mile and a half. 23-11 has been good here.
0: I'm kind of tired of hearing about that.
2: I know.
0: Bubba Wallace finds a way to get into the top five. And then his car gets hit by lightning.
1: He can't finish. He has a hard time closing. Yeah.
0: And I like Bubba.
2: I do too.
0: Love to see him have some fun. But that's just the way it is right now.
1: They need some help with their execution, especially in stage three of these races. Yeah.
0: I mean, constantly this year, I'm looking at Bubba's having a great day. It's good stage points. Then it gets to the...
1: Then you're like, where'd Bubba go?
2: That's been their whole thing all year, though, is that we're going to try to run well on these stages and get a good finish, and then something happens, and they don't get a good finish.
0: So I'm going to agree with you, Alexis. I kind of feel like it comes out of that Denny Hamlin, Kyle Larson, Christopher Bell, Ryan Blaney quartet. And
2: So you don't think Logano has a chance at all?
1: That's what I was just I was just raising my hand for it. Now I would put Logano in that mix too, because when you look at what Kyle Larson just did by catapulting himself up five positions, I feel like the way Joey Logano has been running lately, he could have another day. Like, he's probably kicking himself for not gaining as many points as he should have yesterday at Gateway, had a really great race. But it could have been better for that team.
2: He capitalized as much as possible. Number one in stage number one, second in stage number two.
1: Didn't get that win.
2: And as we're watching the race go on, you know, they have the little ticker that's moving everybody up and down with, if the race ended right now, this is where they would finish.
1: Mm-hmm.
2: He would have been in second or third if he would have won the race. And he's seventh.
1: Yeah.
2: So that's where all of this shakes out. Each one of these points is becoming increasingly more important.
0: So when does our points leader start feeling the heat just a little bit?
1: I think now, because of the fact that he's had issues on pit road two races in a row. And when you're a driver, you want to feel like you're in control of everything. And he has not been in control of what has happened to him on pit road, which has put him into some... I mean, now, I don't think he had a great car yesterday anyway, but, you know, having incidents on pit road put you far back in the field, put you in precarious positions, that's got to feel uneasy. That's got to be unsettling.
2: I think it's kind of the dichotomy of both of those things. Darlington, you had a really good car. Then you have the problem on pit road and you get wrecked. Yesterday, you don't have a great car. You still have problems on pit road, but you salvage a good finish, but you still have the points lead.
0: You salvage the finish because the rest of the field self-destructed.
2: Doesn't matter what they did. Yeah. You were able to capitalize. I don't think that they're looking at that over there, and it's not even a thing for them. They know that they're going to go to these 3 mile and a halves. He knows that he's going to finish well at those three tracks. He's decent at Bristol. He could go up there and win this weekend.
0: I said last week, Bristol's his.
2: Yeah.
0: Name on trophy right now.
1: Or is it ties? You just said ties.
0: I said ties will be good.
1: Please.
0: It could be a 1-2. I really think Denny is due a rebound.
1: Yeah.
0: We've talked a lot about him. Their performance level isn't awful.
1: No,
0: but it's not been excellent lately.
2: No, but to that point, he's still been able to hold on to the lead, and everybody else is still scrambling trying to get up there. And we've seen two guys in back-to-back weeks cut it to within 12 to 9 points, and they still cannot get to the lead. How many chances does it take to cut the head off the snake?
0: I don't know.
1: There's eight more chances left.
2: Yeah,
0: exactly. That's the answer. There's 8 more chances.
2: I think that they're feeling good right now, knowing that they've had 2 bad weeks in a row and they still have the lead.
0: Do they have to leave Bristol? Does Denny Hamlin have to leave Bristol with the points lead?
2: I think so, yes.
0: Alexis?
1: To win?
0: To win the championship. If they in the course of 3 races go from having this 25-point regular season advantage to they leave Bristol after 3 races and they're not the points leader.
1: No. I don't think that's the case. I mean, I think because I think, you know, he could again have some issue at Bristol on pit road or something get taken out in a wreck of some kind, and then he could go on a tear and win 3 races. No, I do not believe he needs to be the point leader to win the championship. Would he like to be? Sure, but I don't think he needs to be.
2: I mean, I think he will be the point leader after Bristol.
0: Can't wait till we get back here next Monday to talk about what happened at Bristol because it's always fun. Coming up, fake news.
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0: go back in time a week to Darlington in the Southern 500. Carson Hocevar drives over his head again, hits Brad Keselowski twice, spins him out. Then we spend an entire week talking about this like it's Armageddon. Like it's the biggest battle between racers ever. We spend a great deal of time in the pre-race show interviewing Carson Hocevar and interviewing Brad Keselowski and asking Brad at his presser how mad he is and when's he going to get a club out and go after Hocevar. All of this energy because of one incident on the racetrack, and I felt like, to use a very popular term these days, this was fake news. Yes, Hocevar has gotten into a lot of people this year. That's not news. But to make this one bad, Brad's back and he's going to wreck him, it just felt forced.
1: It was the low-hanging fruit, I think, yes, for a lot of people that were looking to push out some content. And look, we talked about it too. You know what I mean? Because it was being talked about a lot. You have a guy who has angered a majority of the field, angering a veteran of the sport, and you have sound bites of said veteran immediately after getting out of the race car saying, you know, I'm not going to take it anymore, basically. And so then we run with that. We have Worldwide Technology Raceway putting out posters of boxing matches and all these things, which, by the way, if you're going to do that, if you're going to put out marketing materials, let's not use AI. That guy that they had on that poster was supposed to be Carson Hocevar, looked nothing like Carson Hocevar, in my opinion. Brad looked a little bit like himself. The other guy, not so much. But, you know, I think we just took it, what we tend to do sometimes in the media, we took it and we ran with it.
2: Yeah, and the other thing that is contributing factor to this is both of their cars were pretty good Sunday, and so neither one of them wanted to take a shot or an unnecessary shot to ruin their day, and Keselowski had a chance, I think, at a win, finished very well in both of the stages, led 55 laps. So, of course, he's not going to do anything to Carson Hocevar at the front of the field to maybe mess up his opportunity at getting a win and then have to sit out next week. So it's one of these deals where I think they were racing around one another. Nothing happened. It's proved that Hocevar doesn't wreck every single person that he's around during every single race. And we ended this just kind of, okay, it's over.
1: So do you think it's over? Do you think if Brad Keselowski is in 25th place riding around at Bristol and Hocevar happens to come up to his quarter panel that it'll be
0: being 100%
1: over?
0: Honest, I don't think it was ever there to be over. I don't think there was any there. I think this was a mad Brad Keselowski who got caught by a random reporter. I'd like to give credit. I think it was maybe below the yellow line.
2: Above the yellow line.
0: Had a reporter there, and he turns around and he barks off a little bit and says, well, he's got it coming. I think we all just ran with that. As you said, Alexis, it was the low-hanging fruit. It was the juicy little story we could get. I don't think it was real.
1: Let me ask you this. Do you think there's any pressure on Keselowski, being a veteran in the garage area, knowing that the garage is, you know, upset with Hocevar as a whole? A lot of these drivers think he drives over his head and he does things that he shouldn't do. And that, you know, we talk about him. You talked about it last week, how he wears the black hat to the drivers in the garage. Do you think the drivers are like, well, come on, Brad, just do it.
2: I mean,
1: come on, just do it for all of us.
2: You do jiu-jitsu. You have the one guy that's the mat enforcer, right? Somebody starts acting up. You send the mat enforcer over. They handle business for a couple of seconds.

0: chance, and then that person learns the lesson. But I think Josevar is going to end up learning this lesson by not being able to win any races. And I don't think he's going to get any help from anyone else in the garage.
1: But I don't think they're going to make Brad Keselowski their hockey goon.
0: No.
1: That has to go in and rough him up. And this was not original.
0: No.
2: Oh, no.
1: I, for years, saw Humpy Wheeler bring in boxing gloves and drag dead sharks through the garage. Eddie Gossage set up a boxing ring in infield at Texas one year. And it was just forced. I did like the idea of the poster, but you're right, Alexis. I'm just looking at it on my phone.
2: Yeah.
1: And if I'm Brad, I'm happy because they gave me more hair than I had. I'm with you, Brad.
2: But that Carson is not Carson Josevar.
0: That's not Carson Josevar.
1: No, if it doesn't have a 77 on the side of the hat, I'm going, I don't know who it was. I love rivalries. I thought this was a cute idea. I just felt like it got overplayed.
0: I think this was just a feud, a weekly feud that we have, and it's now coming past.
1: I think it was a tift.
0: There you go.
1: It was a tift.
0: Yeah.
1: But that makes it sound so much less, doesn't it? Sounds like one of y'all's kids on the playground.
2: Yeah.
0: Send them to timeout. Yeah. Now everything's better.
1: Has your son ever gotten a tift yet? He's going to be 5.
2: Yeah. Oh, gosh. Don't remind me. Not really, but I'm sure it's coming.
1: Oh, that's coming.
2: I'm sure it's coming.
1: Yeah, between 5 and 6.
2: Mm-hmm. Lots of tips.
1: What happened?
2: Lots of tips in my future, I'm sure.
1: I fell down, Mommy. I want to know that story. Coming up, we've got a little green flag, black flag.
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8: Victory Junction is a year-round camp for children with chronic and life-threatening illnesses and serious medical needs. We'll see 120 kids with spina bifida, 120 kids with craniofacial disorders, 120 kids who have diabetes or who have asthma from 6 to 16 years old. It empowers them to just be the kids that they are that week. Not their disease, not their illness, they're just a kid. If you know a child that can benefit from Victory Junction, we'll do everything in our power to make sure that child comes to camp.

0: 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Thanks a lot. 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
1: It's time for another edition of Green Flag, Black Flag.
2: Already, some wonderfully talented writers have taken time out of their busy days to submit some statements to us right now. They'd probably rather be writing other things, but they're not.
3: They're not paid very well.
2: No, they're not. As a matter of fact, they're lucky to have this.
0: They put the starving artist.
3: Yeah.
2: All right, so I'll read them. Our panel will mull them over. If they agree with what I'm saying, it gets a green flag. If they disagree, it gets a black flag. Never heard of black flag before? That's what it sounds like. Here we go. David

0: style. If you are more than 55 points behind the current leader, your championship hopes are toast.
1: Hey, I think I wrote that one. I'm going to say green flag.
2: Yeah, you're giving away.
0: You're not supposed to. That's man behind.
1: I said toast like five times in the show. I mean, it's a slight.
0: Here we go, Alexis Erickson.
2: I'm going to say green flag also because of the fact that I said that Chase Briscoe, who's minus 59, is out. So I'm trying not to hit.
0: Yeah, some of you guys are trapped by your previous statement.
2: We are.
0: I think, Doug.
3: What was the magic number?
2: Ooh.
0: 55.
3: No, that's a black flag. Oh. Ty Gibbs and Joey Logano are not 55 back. They're 51.
0: Oh.
2: Oh, right. Okay.
0: Okay.
2: So it's two. Yes.
3: Minor technicality.
2: Yes, minor technicality.
0: All right. We go on to Alexis Erickson. We will have a new points leader after Bristol.
2: Yeah, I'm going to say black flag on that. I think Denny and team are going to turn things around this weekend in Bristol and extend their point lead into maybe double digits.
0: Great. Doug Rice.
3: Black flag. I'm going to die in the Team Denny ditch.
2: As we all have before.
3: Yeah, I'm just so used to living there.
0: Oh, man.
3: But, no, Denny's going to have a really great day at Bristol, and he'll emerge the points leader still.
0: David, either break the tie or go your own way.
1: We're going to go unanimous and black flag it. If it hadn't happened in 2 weeks, it's not going to happen at the end of next week. He's going to hold on to it for a little bit longer.
0: All right, we go to Doug Rice. You guys just talked about this. The host of our... No, you didn't talk about this. Host of our versus Brad K thing isn't real. In other words, you said it's not real.
3: I'll say this again. It is manufactured news. It is a top 10 clickbait thing that never was real.
0: Doug Rice, was it real?
1: He said no, it was not real.
3: Not real.
1: I'm going to say yes, it was real. But
0: you give it a black flag.
1: Yeah, it cooled off.
2: Yeah, I'm going to say it was real after Brad Keselowski got out of the car on Sunday night in Darlington. I don't know how long it remained that way, but I think at first it was real, yes.
0: Okay. Back to Dave, the guy in the middle.
1: Me.
0: Dave. Here we go.
3: You know, the writers aren't the only ones that are underpaid.
2: Yeah,
3: apparently.
2: No kidding.
0: Yeah, I know.
3: Apparently
0: time for a vacation to get back to Utah. Here we go, David. I know it's technically still summer, according to the calendar, but enough already with the warm weather.
1: Oh, man, yes. As a Western North Carolina boy, I need it to start getting cool and cool fast. I have not adjusted to the heat down here. It's just not something that I'm ever going to get used to. The humidity absolutely wrecks me every summer. And we've said it before, I keep my house on a cool, crisp 66 degrees. If you want to come over and hang out at the morgue, you can.
3: Love that.
1: You lizard people, stay away from me.
3: I love
0: that. I'm curious, does the wife protest this at all?
1: She's more hot-natured than I
0: am. Oh, okay.
1: So
0: you're a compatible
2: couple.
0: Well,
2: she is a redhead.
1: So whatever she wants it on, that's what we set it to, and then it doesn't get moved. So come on over.
0: Alexis?
2: Yes, you can sign me up for whatever room that was that Ryan Preece had in his newest commercial.
1: Oh, the pumpkin spice?
2: The pumpkin spice room. I don't really love pumpkin spice, but look, all the fall foliage he had, all of the sweaters, all of the warm, cozy things. Yes, I am a fall person. It is my favorite season. So if summer could just go
1: wait.
2: Go on and
0: Doug,
2: get.
0: Right now, you could have the pool still open.
3: Oh, it is.
2: Mine too.
3: Pool yesterday was at 85 degrees.
0: Oh, my
3: God. Back
0: gosh.
3: On the beach. 84, 85 is optimum temp for the pool.
2: I
3: burned out on summer. I'm done with it. I want to get out my hoodies and put them on. Besides that, they're slimming on me. I tell myself that they're really not.
2: Agree. I love my fall winter wardrobe much more than I love my
1: wardrobe. We've got a pumpkin bread recipe that I'm going to try out. So you guys are going to be the taste testers.
2: Hopefully you deliver better than Kyle Petty does because I'm still waiting on my
3: sourdough. I do like, speaking of pumpkin and all things pumpkin spice, I think it's a Dunkin' Donuts commercial that's out that has two of the Spice Girls
1: on, and
3: then there's a pumpkin spice character
2: right.
3: That's playing in it.
2: Yeah.
3: It is screamingly funny. It would almost get me to go to one of their places.
2: Really? Almost.
3: Almost.
2: Yeah.
3: I might go for a coffee. I'm not going anywhere. I got to pay $8 for a coffee.
1: I'm a good Carolina boy, Krispy Kreme man.
2: I don't know why I just thought about this, but for some reason when you said Spice Girls, I thought celebrity. For some reason, I thought Ben Affleck, who does the Dunkin' Donuts commercial. Brad Pitt is going to be at Bristol this weekend.
1: Got a new movie coming out.
2: I'm sorry. Wow. He's a bona fide movie star.
3: He's a rock star. He is a movie star.
2: He is. Yeah. He is A-list as it gets.
3: You got a favorite Brad Pitt movie?
2: Oh, gosh. I don't know. I just saw, was it Moneyball?
1: Moneyball is really good.
2: There's so many, though. It's hard for me
1: to choose.
2: He's
1: been in two Tarantino films, which are very good.
3: I like him in that World War II movie, Fury.
1: Yeah, that was good.
3: Tank Commander. Yeah. That is some serious stuff.
1: Shia LaBeouf and Barenthal are in that one, too. That's good.
3: That's an excellent kind of unsung movie. So... Wow, Brad Pitt. Here's today's rando question of the day. Will more people at Bristol get their picture made with Brad Pitt than they got their picture made with Sophie Cunningham at Gateway?
2: Ooh. Well, that really depends on Brad's availability. I would think more people would know who he is than know who she is.
3: I felt like everybody that went to the race got their picture made with Sophie Cunningham.
2: Yeah. And good on her for doing it.
3: Oh, yeah.
1: And she was money on TV. Mm-hmm. I mean, they had her on for multiple different little guest spots. And
3: they
1: didn't
3: have her on enough.
2: Okay.
3: I love looking at you, Lee Diffy, but, you know... Dale Jarrett, that was great. Dale Jarrett was on the screen at the same time as Sophie Cunningham.
1: Was he?
3: In case you missed.
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0: It's Fast Talk here on PRN, Performance Racing Network. Thanks a lot to Kent Bernhardt today and Andrew Curlin. They are, as we like to say, behind the glass. We are not allowed to go up and tap on the glass, say.
1: I think it's the other way around. We're the ones in the box.
2: In the bowl.
0: We are
2: in
0: kind
2: the
0: of bowl. In the bowl. Mm-hmm. Yeah. And they're actually not behind anything. They're free.
1: No, they're free.
2: Free around the cabin.
1: This is the zoo, and they're, you know.
0: You know, that is crazy. You said that, Alexis. That's one of the odd things you hear on the plane. You're never really free to move about the cabin.
2: No.
0: They don't want you moving about the cabin.
2: No.
0: I mean, unless you just absolutely have to go to the restroom. They frown. They even frown on that. You get dirty looks.
2: Yeah. They're like, well, the seatbelt sign is off, but
0: I'm sorry.
2: Stay in your seat with your seatbelt fastened.
0: We don't want another incident here. I got to go. All right. Normally, this is the time of the show that we do one last thing, and all of us come around and talk about something that is on our mind. We are going to sacrifice our time today to play back this interview from USA Productions of Alex Bowman after his second-place finish, talking about a loss that he had suffered earlier in the week.
3: Super happy for Kyle, and just it's a really hard weekend just to get on the plane and be here. So just had a little extra help today, so yeah, ready to go home. But proud of everybody on this Ally 48 team for helping me through the weekend. And yeah, life is hard sometimes, but yeah, I lost my best friend, so just ready to go home.
4: We love our fur babies, don't we? And when we lose them, it is tough. Was he on your mind, and were you racing for him today?
3: Yeah, I mean, I suck here, so clearly I had some help. But, yeah, you just never want to see your best friend suffer. And unfortunately, the end was pretty bad. So, yeah, just that was really difficult.
0: By the way, kudos to Dave Burns there doing the interview. He handled that so masterfully. As Alex Bowman is talking about the loss of his dog, Finn, and apparently a lot of fans were very much aware of Finn. And, David, all of us are pet owners on this panel. Alexis has cats. You got a couple of dogs. I got a pair of dogs. I've had dogs for the last 40 years. I totally get where Alex Bowman was coming from.
1: Yeah, and as someone who lost their childhood dog that I had when, you know, I was one and she passed away when I was 18, so she lived a very long, long and happy life. It's just, it's hard. And the one thing that I take from that is be more like a dog. You know, be loyal. Be someone that someone can count on. Be happy to be in that situation. And just be a friend to people. That's what dogs are to me. And I love my two dogs. I know last week I was giving them a little bit of a grief, but
0: yeah, you were.
1: They're
0: I get it.
1: They're two good dogs, and I wouldn't trade them for anything.
0: We were all texting each other last night, Alexis, and I think we all had the same emotional response to that.
2: Yeah, I mean, the one thing that hits me the most out of what he said, he just said life is hard sometimes, and whether it's losing your dog or something else that you're going through, you know, life is hard sometimes, and that's just that, you know, it just is. And sometimes you got to do what you got to do.
0: One lesson that took me way too long in life to learn. I'll be serious here for 20 seconds. You don't know what other people are going through.
2: Yeah.
0: You have no idea when you come up to somebody and maybe they're not super friendly and maybe they're not smiling. You have no idea what is going on in their life. I had no idea till they interviewed Alex Bowman at the end of that race. The man had just lost his dog. Feel for you, Alex. Hope you feel better soon. For Alexis Erickson and David Stiles, I'm Doug Rice. In the meantime, we'll be back next Monday. Keep it between the navigational beacons.
2: Between the buoys.
1: It's 5 o'clock somewhere.
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6: To say that the expectations for Hendrick Motorsports and Kyle Larson are high is an understatement. But a win in St. Louis in the Enjoy Illinois 300 was a welcome surprise. Larson was able to outduel Joey Logano with a varying tire strategy in a caution-filled race, claiming his 33rd career checkered flag and first victory since May of 2025.
8: You know, maybe not the best car, but we had really good restarts and just great execution all around, and that's what it takes to win. So it feels really good to and surprising to win here. This is not our cup of tea here at Hendrick Motorsports, so to have three cars in the top five just really, really shows the hard work that's been going into getting our cars better.
6: Along with this first win of the season came a massive 73-point day, and Larson was able to eclipse five other competitors Sunday, moving into second place, only 9 points behind championship hopeful Denny Hamlin.
8: It's still a long ways to go. Obviously, a lot can happen between now and the final race, but I think if we can just be within striking distance at Homestead, we can have a day points-wise much like today. So, yeah, we just need to keep ourselves in the hunt. Next week is a great track for us, but it's a sketchy track, and then get back to kind of like the Gibbs bread and butter. You know, Kansas, you got Vegas coming up, a lot of tracks where they're super fast and where they're going to score a lot of points. So, yeah, just got to keep executing.
6: Can Kyle Larson and Hendrick Motorsports make a late-season push as Larson goes for his third Cup Series title? I'm David Stiles. This is PRN's Garage Pass.
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10: Welcome to PRN at the Track. I'm Lenny Baticki. Coming up in this show, we'll chat with Bulls Gap winner Bradley Llewellyn. Then we'll speak with the winner from East Lincoln, Morgan Milstead. And with the World 100 coming up, we'll have a conversation with Eldora GM Levi Jones. But first, let's get to our What's Hot. We'll start in South Carolina at Cherokee. Alex Hendrick getting that one. Blue Ridge Outlaw Late Models in North Carolina at Harris to Brian Mullis. Dustin Rumling wins Ace. County Line Raceway the victory to Michael Batten. Jameson McBride gets it done at Friendship. Caraway to Isaac Harris. And at Granite Falls, it's Diego Mendez-Torres. Langley in Virginia to Jacob Derrick. The big trophy at Natural Bridge to Justin Williams. A.J. Hendrickson and Chris Byrne splitting the victories at Pulaski. Winder Barrow in Georgia to Nick Sellers. Sean Chastain wins again at Sugar Creek. Ashton Winger victorious at Sonoya. Woodstock goes to Brandon Gibson Jr. and Frankie Beard, the big trophy at Livonia. Wartburg in Tennessee to Kyle Courtney. Kevin Cantor victorious at Kingsport. And Big South Fork goes to Chad Alley. And joining us now on the ProFabrication.com hotline, the winner from Volunteer Speedway, Bulls Gap, Tennessee, in what is called the Best Plumber 604 Racing Series Dirt Late Models, Bradley Llewellyn. Hey, Bradley, welcome to the show. And, you know, I got to say, having a pressure washing company on your car has got to be one of the things that a lot of people that race dirt racing and such and need their cars cleaned after the races. I'm sure that's always the point of conversation. What is Be Clean Pressure Washing?
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10: Wow. Well, it's awesome, and it's great that the racing brings you and your family to so many races. I looked and in checking you out ahead of time, I mean, all the pictures with you and looks like three kids in Victory Lane and the misses and such. How does racing help you be a father and a family going to these races all across the Southeast?
11: It's just something we've always done as a family, even when I was growing up as a kid. It just keeps everybody close and it's a tight-knit thing that we all do. And I hope to continue to do it for years to come.
10: Wow. Bradley Llewellyn, our guest on the ProFabrication.com hotline, the series champion last season in the United Championship Racing Alliance. Now jumping over, getting a race or so in with the Best Plumber 604 Racing Series, both racing the same type engine, which kind of gives a little bit of uniformity between the series. How does that help you be able to transition from one to the other? Are you similar beyond the logo you're racing on any given weekend?
11: Yeah, everything's pretty much the same between the both. It just with having the 604 crate engine just allows me to do a lot more racing, and you know, we don't have to change anything at all.
10: Well, and Bradley Llewellyn, our guest on the ProFab Hotline, the winner at Bulls Gap last weekend. I understand you had one thing that I would certainly suggest you don't change, those ProFabrication headers underneath the car. What was that roar sound like when it was going through the hills there at Bulls Gap last weekend?
11: Yeah, the ProFab headers, those things, when they sound sweet and they make a lot of good torque. And crate racing torque's where it's at, so that's the only kind of header to have, in my opinion.
10: Well, we certainly appreciate Bradley Llewellyn being our guest and using ProFabrication headers, as he is our guest on the ProFabrication.com hotline, which is brought to you by their family product, Gasco Gaskets, which are engineered for maximum seal and durability. 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Well, I understand you were fastest in practice, fastest all the way through qualifying and everything, and then lo and behold, your wife decides that she's going to put a little pressure on you and say that if you win, you have to go to the beach with the family. What beach are you going to, sir? Because I know she's collecting, isn't she?
11: Yeah, I was really surprised myself when she threw that out there. Car's been phenomenal, though, and I should have had more faith in it, but I wasn't expecting it, but thank the Lord it happened.
10: Well, I think the driver and the good setups and the Lord above all looking after you, because when our wives want us to go places, us guys just have to say yes, ma'am. Is that correct?
11: That's just about right.
10: Whether he's champion in the Best Plumber Series as he was a couple seasons ago or in the UCRA, Bradley Llewellyn's got his family priorities lined up just like he does the trophies there that he wins and wins a lot all through Tennessee, Alabama, and North Georgia and places like that. But one guy was trying to take it a little bit away from you there towards the end, Jensen Ford charging. I mean, this is a national level guy that's, made a lot of places and such. What's it like when you start to sense that, I guess, he's coming? Because you don't have spotters in that deal. Would you see him in the mirror or see him closing in somehow?
11: I changed my line a couple times, and I could see him get to my door, but I did have a spotter that was telling me, where he was at on the racetrack. And I tried to use his line a couple times, but it wasn't working for me. But, that's cost me a lot of races before, worrying about who's behind me, not just focusing on what I'm doing. So that's why I was kept watching the board, and I seen I was on lap like 32, and he was on me. I was like, if it's meant to be, it'll be. Just run my race and forget the rest. So luckily, I was able to put it behind me and go on.
10: Man, good advice for all you young up-and-coming drivers, and really anybody in a work situation. You keep your head down and keep grinding, and good things will happen like they did to our guest on the ProFabrication.com hotline, Bradley Llewellyn. Winner at Bulls Gap Volunteer Speedway, the Best Plumber 604 Racing Series last weekend. An amazing time there. When you were out there going around, you went to one of the parts of the track that everybody says are the most exciting to watch a driver in almost any kind of race car, up high. What's the view like there on that high, high banking as you're trying to get around Bulls Gap?
11: It's pretty wild, especially up there. There's no room for error. And a time or two, I scraped the wall, but that's the fastest way around Bulls Gap most of the time because there's a little bit of traction there, and not everybody can run there without killing the wall. So, and I've been notorious for that, getting into the wall a little bit myself, going over the edge, but it's just a fine line you got to run.
10: Well, Bradley Llewellyn is one to keep their eye on as he took the champion or the victory at Volunteer Speedway, Bulls Gap, Tennessee, Best Plumber 604 Racing Series. Congrats on that victory. Appreciate you using ProFabrication headers and joining us today on their hotline. fans. Stay with us. We'll be right back with more of PRN at the track.
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2: 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And Morgan, am I right? The class you're racing now is called Chicks and Vicks, the Crown Vicks?
3: Yes, that is exactly what it's called.
2: How many times have you won this year? It seems every other social media post out there about you is a different picture of you in victory lane. What's up?
3: This past weekend would end up being my 11th win.
2: 11th win of the season for Morgan Milstead, our guest on the profabrication.com hotline, if I could only say it. East Lincoln Speedway winner. But as I mentioned, you've won at other tracks. Where else have you won this year?
3: Yes, so I've won at Cherokee, and I've won 3 at Carolina and 7 at East Lincoln this season.
2: Wow, that is a lot of victories on a lot of different tracks, different surfaces and such. Which one do you think fits your driving style a bit? I know you've got the most wins at East Lincoln, so that might be the obvious, but, you know, which one kind of feels like Morgan's track?
3: Honestly, my favorite track to run on would either be Carolina or Cherokee. I like the bigger tracks. The smaller tracks, just you kind of got to get adjusted to them.
2: Now, does that mean rooting and gouging and kind of dooring and bumping out there? Is that some of the stuff that goes on as the tracks get smaller?
3: Most definitely. It is definitely a lot closer racing.
2: Have to give those elbows. No polite ladies in the Chicks and Vicks class at East Lincoln, are there?
3: There's a few. They try to be respectful.
2: Which side of the aisle are you on that, Morgan?
3: I would most definitely say that I'm on the respectful side. I think respect goes a long way, so I try to give as much as I can.
2: She gives as much as she can and ends up in victory lane nonetheless. Polite winning, being kind winning, and Morgan Milstead winning. She's our guest of the profabrication.com hotline, which is brought to you by Gasco Gaskets, engineered for maximum seal and durability. 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So with all this improvement this year, the amount of wins and different tracks and such, what has really changed within your program? What started this off? How did the combination really turn into success?
3: So I think it was May. I went to Friendship to race, and I started on the pole of the heat race, and first lap in, I hit the wall pretty hard and broke everything on the right front. And luckily, one of our good friends, Bobo, was there, and he just happened to see one thing that we've been missing after checking everything. And after we got everything fixed that he saw, we've been top 3 ever since.
2: Top 3 ever since, banging into the wall as hard as she did there at Friendship Speedway in Elkin, North Carolina, opening up all the front of the car. Then they were able to see what needed to be tweaked, and Morgan Milstead has been on a mission ever since, winning and winning and winning, top 3s, the podium. East Lincoln Speedway winner last weekend. Morgan's our guest on the profabrication.com hotline. How'd you get into this deal? Were you, second generation? Did you have friends that did it? Did somebody bet you that, you won't? What was the formula that got you out to the track?
3: So my cousin raced while I was growing up, and he was basically like a grandpa to me. And then my dad raced while I was growing up, and then I always wanted to race, but it wasn't until I could pay for it myself that I actually got to race.
2: Well, paying for it and now paying her back with victories and such. East Lincoln Speedway winner Morgan Milstead, our guest on the profabrication.com hotline. 7 wins at East Lincoln, 3 at Carolina Speedway, and another at Cherokee Speedway. Quite the accomplishment so far, and more to come.

0: as there's still a lot of racing season left. Morgan, what are you looking forward to as the second half or really the close of the season starting to come? Some of the big races starting to become I think that one's going to be one that I want to go out there and really win. What are some of your targets?
1: So the Key and the Carolinas race is coming up in October, and that is definitely one that I would love to win. Right now I'm currently leading 3 different points championships, and I've never won one, so it would be really cool to win all 3.
0: What do you say when, you know, one of the younger fans comes up, especially the young girls that are in the grandstands and such, and they look up to, you know, you winning and all? You know, what do you tell them about the experience that you're having and why they should follow in your footsteps?
1: So I would definitely say to never give up and follow your dreams, no matter how big or small they are. You can do anything you set your mind to.
0: Wow. And she has set her mind on winning. And this is the best season yet. 11 victories already. East Lincoln, the latest of them last weekend. Morgan Milstead, our guest on the ProFabrication.com hotline. What do you do with your trophies now? Do you have an expanded shelf? Have you moved some stuff out of the garage? What happens with these awards?
1: So they are actually sitting on my mantle currently, and it's been a running joke because I've won more than my boyfriend has this season, so my trophies are kind of taking over the mantle, and his is slowly going the other way.
0: Do you ever wake up and he's moved all his and put them back up or anything like that? Is there any of that kind of play?
1: No, he moved a bunch of his from previous wins to the shop, and we just have this year's in there for right now.
0: Wow, you're going to have just this month the way the wins are going for you. Morgan Milstead, our guest on the ProFabrication.com hotline. East Lincoln Speedway winner, probably the leading female winner out there in the country. I don't know of any other that have won over 10 races like you've won 11. Do you know of any in your world?
1: I truly don't. So it's definitely been awesome.
0: Well, she's got 3 points championship she's going after, King of the Carolinas, and so much more. Morgan, where can folks find you on the internet so they can follow along?
1: So I have a Facebook. I don't really have like a racing page. I just have my personal page, but that's under Morgan Milstead. And I have Instagram and Snapchat and Twitter as well.
0: Well, follow her because just about everybody else has to when they're on the racetrack. Morgan Milstead, our guest on the ProFabrication.com hotline. Great season. Best of luck. And let's cap this off with 1, 2, or all 3 of those championships. Thanks for joining us, fans. Stay with us. We'll be right back with more.
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9: I heard this 5 years ago with Jimmy Johnson.
10: Oh, yeah.
9: You think Jimmy Johnson forgot how to drive? You're an idiot. Shut up. Sit down. He's going to win 8 races in a row. I'm not putting Kyle Larson in that category, but I think driver slump and team slump. I think this may be more of a team slump than a driver slump.

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1: 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We'll be chatting with Eldora Speedway General Manager Levi Jones. Hey, Levi, welcome to the show. September 10th, 11th, and 12th at your place, the World 100. What makes this race so special?
2: Hey, it's great to be here. World 100 is not just a race. It's a huge event for everybody. That's the really cool thing about this event, you know, the 56th running of it. Have people from 49 states and 7 or 8 countries all converging right here in Western Ohio.
1: Yeah, man, it is a place that is just off of, the beaten path, but easy enough to get to, Eldora Speedway. How do folks mainly get to you from, I guess it's 70 across the country, and then just a quick scoot north from there?
2: Yeah, just north of 70, about 40 minutes. It's 2 hours from Indy, an hour from Dayton and Fort Wayne. This event will have people flying into Dayton, Cincy, Fort Wayne, Indy, headed this way. A great event for all of our community, surrounding towns. September means the world around here.
1: The World 100. Eldora Speedway GM Levi Jones, our guest on the profabrication.com hotline, chatting with us about the event and the special place that it has. How about special food? And what's this with toilet water? What's that?
2: Yeah, toilet water is the drink here at Eldora. So, special concoction that ends up with a little Tootsie Roll on top of your green drink. We're excited to roll out Toilet Water's own vending station there on the south end, along with our bars. So we're ready. We've got cases and cases of the ingredients to make those special drinks here at Eldora to go along with plenty of Busch Lights this whole week.
1: Well, it is a party a race breaks out at sometimes, the way they have such great events at Eldora Speedway. The World 100 will be coming up next weekend, the 10th, 11th, and 12th at that fantastic facility. Levi Jones from Eldora Speedway, our guest on the profabrication.com hotline. About how early do campers start to get there? That place seems to just grow into a life of its own.
2: Yeah, it is. It's a field of dreams, so to speak. We have about 155 acres, so a little over 2,800 camp spots. The Speedy Camp adjacent to us has another couple thousand. So people will be rolling in this Friday, I would say, and taking in the Baltus Classic on Sunday, and then a full week for the World 100. So I always want to find out where some of these people work to get a week or 10 days off to be here with us in our own field of dreams.
1: I tell you, I wouldn't be surprised if they make it an annual trek on a vacation. So many of them love it because of the people that built it and the people that now run it. And we are chatting with the general manager of Eldora Speedway, Levi Jones, on the profabrication.com hotline, which is brought to you by Gasco Gaskets. 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Bands, entertainment beyond what's circling your racetrack?
2: Oh, we do. You know, here at Eldora, the ballroom was here before the racetrack in the early 50s. So we've renovated that whole space. It's an event space outside of our races. We're open during the races. All beautiful facility there that has food and drinks open every day. We have bands at night, things all set up. So there's plenty to do outside of cars just going in a circle here this week.
1: And great people, the fans from all over the country and further than that, converging on Eldora Speedway, September 10th, 11th, and 12th for the World 100 weekend. We're chatting with track GM Levi Jones. And Levi, you were a fantastic wheelman back in the day running your cars and such. But what gave you the bug to become a promoter?
2: Yeah, it definitely wasn't on my bingo card or my plan. I just first

0: and foremost, I was a race fan. Have loved racing my whole life. Fortunate to get to do that and accomplish my dreams in the United States Auto Club. You know, big thanks to Tony Stewart. So when you know, life can throw you curveballs sometimes. So, you know, working at IndyCar and then getting the opportunity to come back here to Eldora has been great for myself, my family. Just a great place to be. We love it. I have a ton of passion for it. Most days don't feel like work. You know, enjoy it every minute of every day.
1: Well, and certainly the fans enjoying what Levi Jones has done to Eldora Speedway, continuing the great tradition of that fantastic facility, and a lot of them are going to get to see it September 11th or 10th, 11th, and 12th for the World 100 next weekend. But you've got things on go for next year. Fans can already start looking and placing their mark on a calendar. Is things starting to come together?
0: We do. Our crown jewel events, our major events, the late model dream, the King's Royal Week, and then the World 100 are historical dates. Dream 2 weeks after Memorial Day every year, World 100s week after Labor Day, and the King's Royal there in the middle of July. So those are our key dates, and we fill in around those dates with usually 24 to 26 nights of racing here at the Big E.
1: Well, and the Big E and the big guy there, Levi Jones, our guest on the ProFab Hotline. What's been the surprise learning since, you've gotten there to Eldora? Was it something you didn't know, was there? Was it part of its history? Was it something, what surprised you once you got the keys in your hand and the joint was yours?
0: No, it really not a ton of big surprises. I mean, that's one of the things that I was looking forward to coming to Eldora, coming here most of my life and racing and kind of knowing the people and how it operates here. That was a big draw for me. And, the biggest surprise is really seeing how much passion all the fans and racers and people truly have for Eldora and the excitement of coming here. I know how excited I got to come here for races and big events. So to see that again in first timers, and, I think at the entry list today, we've got, as of this morning, we had 22 rookies coming for the World 100.
1: So that's really Levi, neat, we got to leave it there. Go to Eldora Speedway on the internet, on social media. Great place to go see a race. Plan on it. Levi, thanks for joining us on the ProFab Hotline. Fans, stay with us. We'll be right back.
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5: These cars are about to fire it off in anger.
6: 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We got cars sideways. It's Christopher Bell. He spins and collects a couple cars.
5: Side by side, Austin Cindric has him at the line, and he will take the lead into one.
6: Here comes Shane Van Gisbergen on the bottom. He's looking for second.
7: Now Chris Buescher fired out of a cannon in turn two. He's right into the rear bumper of Pagan.
6: Oh, it's a multi-car accident. I want to say 15, 20 cars. Guys, that took out about two-thirds of the field.
8: We have a fight on pit road between two crew guys. One of them is with Ty Gibbs. One is with Brad Keselowski.
5: Laney, bottom of the racetrack. Chastain makes it three wide. He'd like to take a spot here on the backstretch, and he charges. He wants the lead in turn three. Ross Chastain shot out of a cannon from the sixth starting spot. He has already moved up to second. The battle now for third on the high side. Kyle Larson, Riley Herbst challenging low. Kyle Larson moves up to the top side. Going to lose a little bit of ground.
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1: 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I'm Lenny Baticki, and we'll see you next time at the track. 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

0: Welcome to Racers Odds. Andrew Curlin here with David Stiles. I'm at Charlotte Motor Speedway. My background, David, it looks fake, but I found maybe the best view in the house to do Racers Odds. There's cars racing behind me, which I'm pumped about. But, David, you are live in the PRN studios here in Concord, and we're coming off of a big week at Watkins Glen. SVG is making more history, getting his seventh career win. Kevin filled in for you last week. He said SVG was unbettable just because of where they had him in the odds, although if you bet on SVG, you still would have ended up making money.
1: Yeah, I mean, for Shane Van Gisbergen to come back from almost 30 seconds down after pitting and the strategy that they were on, and I didn't bet anything on Connor Zilich last week, but I thought that he may have a chance. And he overcooked that right front, and then it just didn't come to fruition. And Shane Van Gisbergen proved why he is the best road course racer that we currently have in the series. And it was an amazing drive. I know that some people may think that it was a little lackluster of a race, but I thought the strategy was interesting. I didn't have a lot of bets pay out for me. The only one that really hit was that Kyle Busch versus John Hunter Nemechek. Kyle Busch finished ahead of him, so I got a little bit of like 72 cents or something on that. So it was fun. I thought it was a good race weekend. And now we get ready to head to Dover. And I love Dover Motor Speedway. I've been talking to a lot of drivers just this season about going to Dover. And so I'm really excited to put you on these sharp bets and help you try to find the value in this and this upcoming race. And the All-Star event is very different because we typically have 400 miles at Dover, and that place is called the Monster Mile for a reason. So it'll be interesting to see how these drivers handle this format that we have. So they'll have three different heats. There'll be one at 75 laps, and then they'll invert the field. There'll be another one at 75 laps, and then they'll run the final, 250 laps of the race with the final 26 drivers. We already have 200 laps. We already have 19 drivers locked in to the heat, so there is a fan vote that is up for grabs, and then we'll see who can lock themselves in after those heats. I'm interested to hear who you are looking at and kind of what you're, you know, looking forward to in the weekend. We also will have a truck race and a O'Reilly race that have some bets on there too. So it'll be a great weekend of racing up in the first state of Delaware.
0: Yeah, this is a tough one. A, the format, there's a lot of math that you have to do to figure out how do I get in, how do I lock myself in, who's guaranteed already. For me to start, at least if you're looking at a betting perspective, take a look at the 19 guaranteed drivers. And if you're looking to bet on someone for the win, it's going to be bold and brave to bet outside of this list, outside of a few exceptions, and we'll go over those. But Tyler Reddick, Ty Gibbs, Carson Hocevar, Shane Van Gisbergen, Christopher Bell, Blaney, Hamlin, Briscoe, Byron, Larson, Elliott, Austin Dillon, Chastain, Josh Berry, Cindric, Logano, Bubba Wallace, Kyle Busch, Brad Keselowski. That's a mix of previous winners, 2026, 2025 race winners. Busch is a former All-Star champion, and Keselowski gets in by being a former champion. So that's kind of how you qualify everybody else. One driver that is not on that list, but is actually the best next-gen driver at Dover, is Alex.

0: Alex Bowman. It's amazing. He has the best average finish amongst all drivers in this car. It's 5.33. That is amazing. He's also finished in the top 10 7 of the last 8 Dover races. He's a 2021 winner, but he's not locked in. I think that's going to be his biggest challenge. And with this field inverting after the first 75 laps, you take the best average finish of 6 drivers who are not locked in, and that's how they get in. I'm very curious to see how that shakes out for Alex Bowman, because if he runs well in the first 75 laps, say he runs third, he's then starting in 23rd to start the next 75 laps, and it's hard to pass at Dover. It's hard to pass in this next-gen car. I almost feel like the best place to be is going to be around that mid-pack where you kind of average out on the invert and don't have to pass as many cars. So that's the thing. You can pass here. Let's get it straight. I think it's just one of the more difficult races and tracks to pass at. And so I know I just threw a lot at you, but Alex Bowman's a guy who's not on that list that I'm watching is basically what I'm trying to say.
1: Well, just to give you a thoughts into it, I like Alex Bowman for this weekend. He's in a couple of matchups, and I might bet money on both of these matchups. One of them's on DraftKings. The other one is on Caesars. The one on Caesars, he is matched up with Tyler Reddick. He is minus 105. Tyler Reddick minus 125. So Alex Bowman is the underdog in this bet. I actually like this for Alex Bowman. Again, like you said, average finish of 5.33. Reddick is kind of up and down at Dover. He's been good there, but he's also had some bad runs. And I think that Alex will play the strategy, and he'll get into that final 200-lap heat, and we could see him make some noise. So I like that one. And then the second one, he is matched up against Ty Gibbs. Ty Gibbs has a really good average finish here. He runs really well at this racetrack. That matchup, they're both at minus 115, so that's kind of a flip of a coin type bet. You want to stay in that probability and try to find, you know, that 52 percentile probability. Both of these guys are at that at minus 115. But I'm going to fade Ty Gibbs and take Bowman on both of these and put a few units on it because I think he'll be pretty solid there. Hendrick is also the winningest car for the All-Star race, and they're also one of the better teams at Dover. All of their cars are usually pretty good at this track, so I think favoring Bowman in both of these matchups is a pretty good value, and I think if you're willing to kind of not risk a lot but play the probabilities of where the bets are, I think that these two matchups are pretty solid. So I like both of those. If you're just going to pick a straight-up race winner, Denny Hamlin in the next-gen car at Dover is so good. And he's won 3 of these races, all of them in the past 7 seasons. So he's kind of come into his own at this track. And so I think if you're going to bet race winner, I think if you do Denny Hamlin to win the race at Dover, then that's a pretty good bet. You can find him on some different sports books as the favorite. So that's kind of where I'm looking as far as the bets go, because this All-Star race for the Cup Series is just so wide open. And like you said, you've only got 19 guys that are locked in, and then there will be a final field of, 26 drivers for that final heat. So we've still got some drivers to get into that final, you know, heat that we have at the end of this All-Star race.
0: And here's what's interesting is there are guaranteed going to be 26 drivers in the final 200-lap segment. And that is banking on the fact that 19 guaranteed drivers start the final segment. So say Tyler Reddick, Ty Gibbs, Carson Hocevar, Shane Van Gisbergen, they're locked into the final 200 laps. If they crash out, they do not start the third segment. That means we will see a 7th open driver come in and fill their spot. So that's something to pay attention to, because there's a guy right on the cusp of that average finish line between stages 1 and 2, and we'll see how Fox ends up showing us who this type of leaderboard, because I know I'm not going to be able to do that type of math at home. But that's just something to watch out for, because if your guy is that 7th guy, all of a sudden a regular jumps out and crashes out, blows an engine, what have you, that's going to open the door for more open guys to get in. So just something to keep an eye on. But David, I think you nailed it. And especially with this Ty Gibbs, Alex Bowman head-to-head, because it really is a coin flip. Looking at the July results, it was basically a Joe Gibbs Racing Hendrick Motorsports show from July 2025, the last time we were at Dover. Denny Hamlin won. Chase Briscoe finished second. Then you have a Hendrick driver, Alex Bowman, finishing third. Kyle Larson finishing fourth. Ty Gibbs, a Gibbs driver, finishing fifth. Chase Elliott, sixth. I think at the end of this All-Star race, the $1 million is going to go to one of those two teams. And so it's basically up to you at home to decide who's it going to be. And from there, you can bet winning manufacturer. You can bet, is a Chevrolet going to win or is a Toyota going to win? Because I think, or there's team odds as well. I'm not sure which is better. But that's something
1: well, right
0: that I'm
1: now,
0: looking
1: the,
0: at.
1: The winning manufacturer bet is actually a pretty interesting one because Chevrolet and Toyota, Chevrolet's plus 125, Toyota's plus 130. So they're pretty even. Ford is plus 400. So you're looking at even odds on both of those. So, again, this is a coin flip. This will be a coin flip on whatever your gut is telling you will be good here. I'm going to go a little bit towards Denny Hamlin winning the race, but you can get more value in these matchups if you find something that you're interested in to where, you know, you're taking Alex Bowman over two Toyotas. So you're still kind of hedging yourself a little bit. Another interesting thing to look at,
0: actually,
1: too, and I'll
0: not to cut you off, but go for it. If you're going to bet Toyota or Chevrolet, you might as well bet winning team because you get a little bit better odds there. Joe Gibbs Racing plus 150, Hendrick Motorsports plus 160. So that beats your manufacturer odds right then and there. So you might as well bet on the race team instead of the manufacturer in this case.
1: I'm gonna put
0: some money on Joe Gibbs. I think the winner's gonna come out of that camp. I'll put $5 plus 150 on Joe Gibbs Racing to win the All-Star race.
1: No, I like it. I think that's good. That aligns with Denny Hamlin, race winner at plus 400 for me. So I think that's good. The other thing that I want to look at, there's a O'Reilly bet that I think is worth making. And I think, you know, Allgaier's really good here. He's the favorite to win at plus 315. If you're looking for a little bit more value and to maybe inject a little bit of fun,
0: are you going to say it?
1: Cruz plus 500 to win. He's on a streak right now. He's got five consecutive top five finishes. He's never won a race before, but he's pretty good at these short tracks. He's pretty good on the road courses, too. So I think Brent Cruz, his day's coming, and we could see that pop up this weekend in Delaware at Dover. So I like that, plus 500 for Brent Cruz to win.
0: I'm going to give you two other guys. I think a different driver gets their first career win on Saturday, and that is Carson Quappel, plus 900. He's back in a JRM car in the number one. He's got Rodney Childers on the top of the box, although surprisingly statistics have shown that he runs the worst in the number one car. He actually runs better in the nine car for Junior Motorsports, so just something interesting there. But Quappel led laps, almost won in 2024 when Ryan Truex passed him. I think it was with like two laps to go to win the race. He almost got, we wouldn't even be talking about him getting his first career win because it almost happened 2 years ago at Dover. I like him at plus 900. I think that's really good. Also, important to note, I just talked about that JRM number 9 car having a solid year so far in the owner's points. Ross Chastain is back behind the wheel in that. He's got two top threes in his last three Dover starts in the O'Reilly Auto Parts Series, plus 1,000 for Chastain to win. If you're looking to get interesting there, just two sleepers that could maybe spoil the Justin Allgaier-Brent Cruz show that we see on Saturday.
1: I like both of those. I think Carson Quappel is extremely talented. He's just had some bad luck, and he's been changing cars like every week. You know that's got to be hard on a driver. I'm really impressed with him. His day's coming too, but Brent Cruz is just on a tear right now. So I like that we have a little bit of difference in what we're looking at, just so that it gives us a little bit of variance to help you as a listener find where that value is. And I've got to get us a shirt made or something, because Kevin with the find the value, I thought that was great. And so maybe we'll get us some merch and we'll get something out for that, because I think that that's just a great tagline. And then also I wanted to highlight this before we, speaking of highlights, that was a pun that was intended. Talking about hair last week, your hair's looking pretty good. I got my hair cut today, so
0: yeah,
1: I'm a little less shaggy
0: rock and roll
1: looking. So, you know, we're We're getting our quaff on. We're going to find some value, and hopefully we'll have a good weekend out at Dover. Is there anything the truck race? I mean, this will be.

0: A triple header weekend for NASCAR. For me, the only thing I could find was odds to win, and I'm not sure if I want to put any units on that or not. So there's a little bit out there if you're interested in trucks. There's just not anything of super high value that I'm finding that I want to put some units on for them this week.
1: I haven't really looked much into the trucks. Kyle Busch plus 350, I'm seeing. Honeycutt plus 450. Josevar's in the race plus 600. I think if you want to bet on momentum, I think Caden Honeycutt's the guy to talk about. He swept the weekend at Watkins Glen. He swept the car store races the next day. Talk about a guy who's hot and I think can just get behind the wheel right now and win anywhere. That's Caden Honeycutt. You know what? Just for fun, I'll put $1 on Caden Honeycutt to win the race.
0: I like it. I also
1: have to clean up. I'm going to bet on Tyler Reddick, $1 to win the All-Star race. I don't know what his odds are. Doesn't matter. He's on a winning tear. I also like Hamlin to win. I'll put 5 on him at plus 370. Actually, I'll put 10 on him at plus 370.
0: Do the 400. Do the 400. That's better odds.
1: Oh, sorry. Plus 470. Even better.
0: Yeah. Do 400. It's on Caesars. On Caesars, Tyler Reddick's plus 1400. So they usually have a little bit longer odd. So there you go. I like it. I think they're really good. The only other stat that I have is when we go to a new place for this All-Star race, the All-Star race has been run for a long time. It's been ran 34 times at Charlotte, 3 times at North Wilkesboro, once at Atlanta, once at Bristol, twice at Texas. This is the first time it'll ever be ran at Dover. In recent history, when it's been ran somewhere new, a Hendrick driver has won. Chase Elliott won it in 2020 at Bristol, Kyle Larson at Texas, Kyle Larson at North Wilkesboro. So if you're looking for maybe an interesting little line, you may want to put a few units on Larson. He is the second favored driver out of all drivers to win this race at plus 600. So that's just another little tidbit. I'm going to stick with Denny Hamlin. He's been really good here the past couple of years. And then these two matchups with Bowman. But let's get into pick 'em. So I got a pretty good bump last week. Allmendinger netted, he netted me about 36 points, ran pretty well. You picked Buescher. We had a little problem, though.
1: Yeah, I already picked Buescher this year, which I didn't find out until too late. David, I am giving myself the DNQ. I think that's not fair to pick Buescher multiple times, especially when he had a pretty solid points day. So I scored a big goose egg at Watkins Glen. But luckily, going into the All-Star race, this is a free pick, isn't it?
0: So the good thing is that you can pick anyone. And if you win, you get 25 extra points. So you could come away a big winner in this and get your points back anyway. Because what would have been still about a 120-ish point lead after your huge win with Chase Elliott for the 68-pointer a few weeks ago, it's back to 90 points. So it's a little bit more palatable for me after scoring a big weekend with Allmendinger. So I'll let you go first, and you can pick who you want. Because I think I've got a little bit of a fade right here. I got a guy that I'm gonna pick. So.
1: Oh, do you?
0: Yeah.
1: Wait, we can't pick the same driver, can we?
0: No, we can't pick the same driver, no.
1: All right, so, well, I wanna know who you're gonna pick. Good. I picked Buescher on purpose just to DNQ so I could tank for a good pick for the All-Star race. Give me the guy who's the favorite. Denny Hamlin wins it.
0: I like it.
1: I love his stats at Dover. He is I'm trying to find where it is. I think he's won the last two races.
0: Yeah, he's won the last two races.
1: Yeah, he won the last two races. JGR's won the last three. So
0: yeah.
1: I'm liking my odds with Denny Hamlin to win this one. David, who you got? You can't pick Denny.
0: Well, I'm not going to pick Denny. I'm going to pick Chase Elliott. I think he is the best Hendrick driver right now. He's got two wins on the season. Let's go. Number 19. Hendrick's pretty good there. I would pick Bowman, but I don't know. It's going to be hard for that transfer. I think he's going to run really well, but I don't think that he can win the race. So I think one of his teammates will. Hendrick's really, really good at Dover. So going for the 19.
1: All right. I think that's fair. Well, that's all we've got for Racers Odds this week. I actually can't remember. Kevin picked someone for Pick'em last week, and we maybe need to get him in on the standings. But, Dover's going to be fun. All-Star race. Brad Gilley will be on the call from us at PRN. We've got the coverage of the racing on Saturday, which is really exciting. And then the big weekend after that, the Coca-Cola 600, we're going to have a lot of great content coming from us at the Performance Racing Network from here, Charlotte Motor Speedway, what I've got behind me. There's no logo on the track yet. Like, I'm like wondering when they're going to paint
0: the Coke 600. Yeah, the ball field hasn't been painted yet. Yeah.
1: I know. Yeah, so I'm curious when that's going to happen, but we'll probably get an update on that next week. I'll give the weather report. But
0: there you go.
1: 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Thanks. If you haven't already, subscribe on YouTube. Make sure you listen to us on the podcast platforms as well. Follow us on all social media. And, yeah, you're going to want to get in on the Racer's Odds action early here. That's all I'm going to say. I think we're going to have some exciting giveaways coming up down the line. I don't want to give too much away about that yet. But if you are a listener, continue to listen because it could win yourself something pretty cool. So, David, any closing thoughts before we wrap this one up?
0: No, let's help you have a little bit more fun, put you on those sharp bets, and hopefully we'll help you grow your bankroll. That's what it's all about, right?
1: Absolutely. All right, David, thanks for listening. I'm Andrew Kurland, and we'll be back next week to preview the Coca-Cola 600 here on Racer's Odds.

0: win for Kyle Larson at Worldwide Technology Raceway. Ryan Blaney, Chase Elliott, and many others can't catch a break. And don't look now. Joey Logano is looking for a fourth. These are our top stories on this edition of Fast Talk.
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0: Welcome to the show, Doug Rice, along with Alexis Erickson and David Stiles. It was a wild 4-hour fest of speed and mayhem at Worldwide Technology Raceway, other words known as St. Louis and Gateway, guys. So,
2: our artist formerly known as.
0: Yes, please. So anyway, it was crazy. 18 cautions. It did run a total of 4 hours plus a tiny bit. And here's how the ending sounded on the Motor Racing Network.
3: Larson, the leader in the turn number one, side by side for second with Bowman and Logano. Logano looks to clear Alex Bowman coming off turn number two.
4: Joey Logano has to hustle down the back straightaway and make quick work of Alex Bowman if he wants a shot at Kyle Larson. But Alex Bowman hanging strong to his inside. They remain wheel to wheel in turn three.
3: Kyle Larson will lead them as the white flag is out here at Worldwide Technology Raceway. He is the race leader. Behind him, Alex Bowman has now cleared Joey Logano for second. Logano tries to cross over to his inside.
5: They're side by side going into turn number one. Out front, though, it's Kyle Larson by two car lengths. Make it three. Car lengths to lead for Larson for the final time off turn number two.
4: Final time down the back straightaway. Alex Bowman gets clear of Joey Logano for second, and that is exactly what Kyle Larson wants to see. He leads by two car lengths in turns three and four, looking for the checkered flag.
6: Bowman dives in deep into turn number three. He's not close enough as they come off of turn number four. Checkered flag, and for the first time in over a year, Kyle Larson wins the Enjoy Illinois 300 here at Worldwide Technology Raceway.
0: And it was another Kyle making the final call there. Kyle Ricky from the Motor Racing Network. And Alexis, it wasn't that many years ago, Brad Gilley wouldn't have been on an MRN race, but the times have changed as he was wearing a blue shirt yesterday, much like your blouse today.
2: Yeah, it was interesting listening to that clip, hearing, you know, the melding of voices, but that's where we are in 2026, and we've got a great relationship with the folks over at MRN, and they had a spot that opened up, and Brad was able to fill it. So if you heard that familiar voice there in that call, it was our Brad Gilley, who will be calling the race at Bristol Motor Speedway this weekend.
0: And David, when we finally got down to it, it took a couple of green-white checkers, but they got to the end.
7: Yeah, there for a second, I was sitting on the couch watching it with my wife, and she goes, is this thing ever going to be over? And I said, hopefully it'll end at some point. But I thought it was a great race. Great to see Kyle Larson break the 51-race winless streak that he was on. He had a really good weekend overall. Second position qualifier. He led the second most laps. Just really good to see that Hendrick is starting to come on here late in the season, and they may make a push for a championship now.
0: We're going to spend a segment talking about Kyle Larson and where he is right now. But, Alexis, it was almost a case of, yes, big win for Larson, moves him to second in the points, that losing streak that David referred to. But the B story underneath that of 18 yellows robs a little bit of the headline from Larson, I feel like.
2: I think so. I mean, when you watched the race yesterday, you talked about it, 4 hours to go 300 miles. When you have that much attrition, we had a lot of brake rotors that went. We had some aggressive passing that led to incidents that caused yellow flags. I mean, 18 yellow flags. That's pretty close to the record 22 that happened right where we're sitting right now. You know, I don't even know what year that was, but that's the record of yellow flags. And 18's just a monstrous number I did not expect for us to have this weekend at Gateway.
7: And it started early, too. I mean, Riley Herbst spins on lap number 7.
2: I think Riley was like 5 of the 18 cautions yesterday, unfortunately.
7: Poor guy couldn't get out of his own way. He even caught on fire at one point. So, bad day for Riley Herbst, but this was a rash of yellows that started at the beginning of the race and just continued on as we got further and further in. And three really quick ones, and then we ended the stage one under green, And then we get into stage two, and it was one of the first times that we've seen this happen. They had a crash with 9 laps to go at the end of stage two, and they said, you know what? This is just the end of this stage. And I'm like, we're just going to put a button on this, and we'll go to stage three.
2: We'll move on.
7: And I was like, everyone said, yes, this is exactly what we should have been doing. But the brake rotor problem, I mean, you saw some major chase contenders have brake rotor issues. Blaney had a brake rotor problem, and one of the pit stops, they pulled the tire off. You could see the brake dust come out of that right front tire. You also had Chris Buescher late in the race with a brake rotor failure. And then Chase Elliott, who was running well, has a brake rotor failure, collects Chase Briscoe, pretty much ends both of their days, and it was just a calamity across the racetrack from these broken brake rotors.
0: I can't help but think of a story many, many years ago. Sterling Marlin was knocked out of a race. He came in, it was clearly a brake rotor that exploded on the car, much like what we saw. They got ready to interview him, and somebody got to him and said, you did not have a brake problem. So he says, I don't know what happened, because they were sponsored by Robesta.
2: Sure. Yeah, I got to take care of those partners.
0: But you did not have a brake problem.
2: Yeah. Right.
0: Okay? And I was just wondering yesterday, is there somebody going like, no, anything but that. I don't know, and I'm
7: kind of hard to refute when the caliper falls out from underneath the
2: car.
7: It's
2: exploding, you know, as they're entering the turn.
0: And apparently, David, there was a reason behind this, because we don't hardly ever see this.
7: No, and a lot of it had to do with the heating and cooling of that rotor, and there's a couple of different ways that they do that with holes in the front of the car and that front bumper. But we also had a longer practice session. And so one of these brake rotor failures from Chase Elliott, they actually changed their brake system after practice, and it still didn't matter. They still had that brake failure. And this track has been bad for this problem anyway, Alexis.
2: Yeah, it has been. I think, you know, obviously it's the heating and cooling cycles of the rotors, but I think there are things that some teams were able to do to kind of mitigate this. Like, I don't think we saw any Toyotas with any brake rotors explode yesterday. I think it was mostly Fords and Chevys. So is it, you know, was it too much tape? Was it, you know, not enough cooling? Was it, what were they doing for the tolerances of these? Plus, you had red flags, you had the practice sessions, you had all these cooling and heating cycles that caused this, but it's interesting to know that this is a racetrack where this happens quite often. And it wasn't something that we went into the weekend not knowing, you know, that this was something that happens or occurs at Gateway. So what is it that is these tolerances that they're getting right up to the edge and sometimes over the edge of that are causing these issues?
0: Well, they've got to be overcooking the brakes at some point in this time and then accelerating again. And the fact that it's been scorching hot. I mean, those are all mitigating factors in all of this.
7: And once it gets a crack in that rotor, it's toast. I mean, it'll get too hot and then just explode. And that's what we saw a number of times, especially on the right fronts. And when that happens, you're just going into the wall.
2: And when you're talking about chase guys, you're talking about, you know, you're talking about Blaney. Huge, huge implications for him. You're talking about Chase Briscoe that, you know, was hit by Chase Elliott who had his. I mean, these are huge implications for guys that are, you know, running.

0: in this chase that are looking to be contenders once we get towards Homestead. And so, it's a big deal for a lot of guys.
1: I mean, if you're looking at those chase drivers that had problems, Chris Buescher dropped 2.2 positions in the standings. Then you also had Chase Elliott drop 2 position in the standings. Chase Briscoe didn't have the brake problem, but was collected by Elliott. He dropped 3 positions in the standings. Ryan Blaney's is mitigated a little bit. He only dropped 1 position, but that's because he had really good stage points. And so if you didn't have good stage points and then you also had this brake problem, you're just sunk. I mean, now we're 2 races into this chase. You're running out of chances to come back.
2: A little bit later on, we're going to break down where we are in the standings. You know me. I've got a bigger marker than Alexis and David Stiles do. I'm going to eliminate more drivers than you guys, okay, because they're done. But we'll get to that.
0: Are they?
2: They are done. They're done.
3: I don't know.
1: Put a fork in them.
2: I don't have that. I don't have that kitchen utensil, but if I did, I would put it in. I will say this about that. There was part of me that kind of enjoyed the mayhem of the night. We don't get this ever so often. Usually it's a tire thing. This time it was a brake thing. I was okay with it as a one-off.
1: I enjoyed it. I thought it was a good race just because of the varying strategies that you had from all these cautions. And at one point I was thinking, oh, it's going to be a fuel mileage race. And it's like, no. It's not. They've got plenty of fuel. No one's going to run out. Now it's going to be who has the better tires, who did the better strategy. And I thought it was refreshing versus just let's run out here and whoever has the fastest car is going to win.
0: So, you know, back in the day, we'd have a lot of attrition. And you never really kind of knew what that attrition was going to bring. Who was it going to take out? Who would be affected by it? It was an interesting element added to the race yesterday to know, okay, well, this is happening, and it can happen to anybody at any time. Who's going to be next? Who's going to be, you know, the person who falls in the standings because they had a brake rotor that exploded or they didn't get to pit road in time or what have you? Or they get collected by somebody else who had an incident. So, I mean, that attrition, although it really sucks for the guys that it's happening to, it does create an element of drama within the broadcast.
2: Now, there was a good bit of racing roulette yesterday, and if it hit on your number, you knew it really quick. 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We love you. I drive a Toyota, but not a great day. Your best finishing driver was Denny Hamlin, who squeaked out a 9th place finish and is still the points leader. More on that later. Eric Jones is 13th. Could have been better, but Ty Gibbs didn't want him to finish any better. Bubba Wallace was 14th, 15th. John Hunter Nemechek, 18th was Ty Gibbs. Christopher Bell was 19th. 25th was Tyler Reddick. Chase Briscoe, 32nd. 34th was Riley Herbst. Oh, he just crashed again.
0: No.
1: Oh, no.
2: Let's update Riley. The report on Riley here from Gateway.
1: He's going to need some of those nicotine pouches for sure.
2: We got to take a break. We'll be right back.
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0: 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Today's panel, Alexis Erickson, David Stiles. Hi, I'm Doug Rice, breaking down the action from Worldwide Technology Raceway, where Kyle Larson, after a 51-race absence, got back to victory lane. Let's hear from the winning driver.
1: It feels great. And honestly, I mean, it doesn't feel like it's been 51 races. You know, I feel like we've been in contention and had shots to win and have... You just had to work really hard at it and stay patient and trust in the process. So I'm so proud of the team, proud of Cliff Daniels, the pit crew. Did not think that I would break the streak here. I was more looking at next week, but this definitely built some momentum. Just got to keep it going. It's still a lot of racing left, but we need more days like today.
0: All right. Lots of different cliches in there, but thank you. At least it was an energized Kyle Larson.
2: It was.
0: I just... twitch a little bit when I hear trust the process, but
2: yeah,
0: he did trust the process yesterday.
2: He leaned in.
0: He did lean in, and it paid off without having to pivot.
2: That's right.
0: So he did trust the process because they had a plan, Alexis, yeah. Cliff Daniels and his team, that was a little bit different than everybody else. And at the end of the day, that may be why he won the race.
2: Yeah, I mean, obviously he had to have some things go his way, but at one point, and I don't know exactly where it was in the race, but there was a caution that came out. Him and only one other car stayed out, and that was Josh Berry in the 21. And at the time, I will say, I thought, man, that's crazy. There are only two cars that stayed out. Everybody else is pitting. Like, they're sitting ducks, But as the race unfolded and how things went on and how cautions fell and all of that that goes into strategy of a race, they were the ones, that strategy of those two cars that stayed out were ones that were looking like they were going to be in the catbird seat. And, obviously Josh Berry had his incident and was taken out, but it worked well for Kyle Larson. And at that moment, I think a lot of people, especially, Kyle Larson fans, were thinking, what are they doing? Being only one of two cars that stayed out. But the way things fell and the way the race progressed, it worked out.
3: They had to do that.
2: Yeah.
3: Because if they had not have been on that varying strategy, there was no one that was going to touch Joey Logano.
2: Yeah.
3: He was quicker than everybody else. And if you go back and look at when they pitted, when Larson and Logano both pitted at the same time, Logano was better than him every single time. So when he came down off the varying strategy, there was this whole conversation between Paul Wolf and Joey Logano. And Paul Wolf tells Logano he got eight positions by pitting when he pitted with fresh four tires. We don't have the same tires, but we have the track position. So if we stay, he's going to continue to move up the field.
2: Mm-hmm.
3: So then we have this late caution, and everyone needs tires and everyone needs fuel. But Logano tells Paul Wolf, he says, look, I don't want to pit. I don't want to come down and lose the track position. We're in the lead. We have control of this race. If we lose the outside on the restart, we're going to be toast. And Paul says, we have to come because if we don't, they're going to blow our doors off. They come down pit road. Logano says, I want the position. They give him two tires. Paul Wolf says the left tires haven't really been that important today, so we're going to give you two tires. And that was the difference in the race, because Larson came down and took four, and then on a couple of other restarts he had some help with Alex Bowman. He got to the outside, and then he just had the better stuff down toward the end of the race, and that was the factor for him winning the
2: race.
3: And
2: you could really tell that once you got down to those few late race restarts, Joey Logano just

0: amazing things in a race car. So we all knew he was going to get back to victory lane at some point, and probably should have known that it was going to be at, you know, the most opportune time in the second race in the chase. But because we had, you know, this what have you done for me lately kind of mentality with him, we didn't talk about him very much because he was having some good runs here and there, but then he would have some not great runs, and it was a little bit of a roller coaster up and down. And so, you know, it was just not a lot to talk about when it came to Kyle Larson, except for why hasn't he won yet?
1: Yeah.
2: David, I watch very popular YouTuber Eric Estep, and I watch him all the time. He does a really nice job, by the way, if you go to YouTube. He was saying, I think this all started when Kyle Larson finished sixth at Richmond and then hopped in and went up and won the Knoxville Nationals, and it renewed him.
0: Energized
2: him. Yeah. Do you put any credence into that at all?
3: I think Kyle Larson's just a racer, and he wants to race every chance he gets, and I think that he has a short memory, and he gets in and out of these cars every week, and that's his happy place. I think the bigger thread in all of this is that Hendrick is getting slightly better here late in the season. They've been really bad all year long, and now all of a sudden they had three of their four cars in the top 10 yesterday, and that is not by accident.
2: Three in the top four.
3: Yeah. They were able to withstand all of the attrition. They only had one car with the brake rotor problem. And they were able to salvage some good finishes. And Kyle Larson qualified well at this track. And they've been slowly getting better every week. And so this is just, it's not that big of a surprise. I think it's more of a surprise that he went 51 races without getting a win.
2: That's why it was a story.
3: But that's why it's the story.
2: Yeah.
3: So I think that the bigger story is just how Hendrick has underperformed, and now they're starting to come back towards the front a little bit.
0: And I think, you know, Doug, this is for you, but I think that Kyle Larson is Hendrick's only hope left.
3: Yes.
0: You know, for the Star Wars reference, he's our only hope. Because when you look at the fact that Chase Elliott, you know, he obviously had a bad day yesterday with the brake rotor. He's minus 93 now, in 11th place. You have William Byron, who had a really good day yesterday, but had a terrible start. What?
2: Thank you for putting that image in my head. All I can see now is Rick Hendrick bending over R2-D2 going, Help me, Kyle Larson.
0: Yep, help me, Kyle Larson. Exactly. Well, I mean, when you think about it, I think he is for Hendrick Motorsports to get a championship this season. I mean, look, who knows what could happen, you know, in the next, eight races that we have left in this chase. But right now, with Chase Elliott and William Byron being, you know, basically 100 points out of it, you know, average between the two of them, respectively, that is going to be a hard hill to climb. You look at Kyle Larson, he's 9 points behind Denny Hamlin, and he jumped 7 spots. So.
2: Coming up, we'll break down the top 16. There's really only about a top 5. But we'll break down the whole chase field next here on Fast Talk.
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1: Boy, what a save. We got cars sideways. It's Christopher Bell. He spins and collects a couple cars.
4: Side by side, Austin Cindric has him at the line, and he will take the lead into one.
1: Here comes Shane Van Gisbergen on the bottom. He's looking for second.
7: Now Chris Buescher fired out of a cannon in turn two. He's right into the rear bumper of Ty Gibbs.
1: Oh, it's a multi-car accident. I want to say 15, 20 cars. Guys, that took out about two-thirds of the field.
8: We have a fight on.

0: two crew guys. One of them is with Ty Gibbs. One is with Brad Keselowski.
1: Blaney, bottom of the racetrack. Chastain makes it three wide. He'd like to take a spot here on the backstretch, and he charges. He wants the lead in turn three.
2: Ross Chastain shot at him again, and from the sixth starting spot, he has already moved up to second. The battle now for third on the high side. Kyle Larson, Riley Herbst challenging low.
3: Kyle Larson moves up to the top side. Going to lose a little bit of ground.
4: This

0: just to set the stage, we are now two races deep into the chase. We had Sebel win at Darlington, Kyle Larson coming back and winning at Worldwide Technology Raceway. So two of the big names that had gone winless have now finally scratched a W, but they wait till the chase.
1: They also scored 73 points apiece back-to-back weeks, which is kind of eerie. But
2: and I did misspoke. David reminded me in the break that that Kyle Larson did not jump seven spots. He was seventh and jumped to second, so he gained five spots. But still, that's a monumental leap forward to now only be 9 points out of the lead.
0: Right. I'm going to take a quick peek at the point standings, and I will stop where I think have no chance.
2: Okay, so Kyle Larson.
0: So I'm going to start at the bottom.
1: It's Denny and Kyle.
0: I'm going to start at the bottom, and if you hear your name right now, it's bad because you have no chance at being the champion. Sorry to do this, amigo. Daniel Suarez, -119. William Byron, -114. Ryan Preece, -113. Chris Buescher, -111. Austin Cindric, -108. Some hate here. -93 is Chase Elliott. In 10th, -90 is Bubba Wallace. In 9th, -88 is Carson Hocevar. And in 8th, -59 is Chase Briscoe.
1: You think it stops right there?
0: I think it stops right there.
2: I could agree with that.
0: I think if I just called out your name, there's not a realistic hope for you winning the title this year.
2: I can agree with that. I think 60 points, which is, you know, practically what Chase Briscoe is back, is going to be a tough mountain to overcome because of the fact that we have these stage points. And even if Denny Hamlin has, you know, potentially a bad race here or there, you know, gathering these stage points is going to make a huge difference. And so it's going to be really hard for somebody that's back 59 points to make that leap up. I'm not saying it's impossible.
0: It's not impossible.
2: Certainly not impossible. But when you're looking at probabilities, I don't know that it's probable.
1: I think Briscoe has the slimmest chance. I think you're right. From 9th to 16th, you're toast at this point.
2: Yeah.
1: But we've seen two guys in back-to-back weeks score 73 points. If you're within 73, within 70-ish,
0: but they're
1: possible.
0: Not these teams.
1: No.
0: None of those teams that we've seen that I just talked about at any point in this year performed at a high enough level consistently to believe that they've got some magic three-race win streak tucked away.
1: I mean, up until lately, Chase Briscoe has been top five, top six in points all season long. But now he fell three positions because of something out of his control. So, I'm looking at each one of these races, and they're becoming increasingly more important. Every one of them is almost like an elimination race. And I know we used to say that in a couple of years past when we had the old playoff situation, but they're becoming almost like that, where we're seeing drivers be eliminated. I think you're right. I think if you're 88 points back, you don't have a shot.
2: I think it's just because the guys that are, you know, one through five, really one through four, because I'm a little bit on Tyler Reddick right now. But you're Denny Hamlin, Kyle Larson, Christopher Bell, Ryan Blaney. Ryan had a tough day yesterday, but I think he can overcome that because he's had a lot of speed. They're just not going to mess up that much to allow somebody that's that far back to gain that much.
0: And not all four of them are going to probably mess up in the same race, allowing you to catapult overall, though. And I'm not saying that some of these people down below the fourth won't win. Ty Gibbs could go to Bristol this weekend and win. He's been really good there. He won in the spring. He should have won this race last year.
2: Absolutely. Yeah.

0: Agreed. I mean, Bubba Wallace is good on these mile and a half. 23-11's been good here.
1: I'm kind of tired of hearing
0: about
1: that.
0: Yeah, I know.
1: Bubba Wallace finds a way to get into the top five, and then his car gets hit by lightning.
2: He can't finish. He has a hard time closing. Yeah.
1: And I like Bubba.
0: I do too.
1: Love to see him have some fun, but that's just the way it is right now.
2: They need some help with their execution. Especially in stage three of these races. Yeah.
1: I mean, constantly this year, I'm looking at Bubba's having a great day. Oh, good stage points. Then it gets to the...
2: And you're like, where did Bubba go?
0: That's been their whole thing all year, though, is that we're going to try to run well in these stages and get a good finish, and then something happens, and they don't get a good finish.
1: So I'm going to agree with you, Alexis. I kind of feel like it comes out of that Denny Hamlin, Kyle Larson, Christopher Bell, Ryan Blaney quartet, and what you said about Reddick.
0: So you don't think Logano has a chance at all?
2: That's why I was just raising my hand for it. Now I would put Logano in that mix too, because when you look at what Kyle Larson just did by catapulting himself up five positions. I feel like the way Joey Logano has been running lately, he could have another day. Like, he's probably kicking himself for not gaining as many points as he should have yesterday at Gateway, had a really great race. But it could have been better for that team.
0: He capitalized as much as possible. Number one in stage number one, second in stage number two.
2: Didn't get that win.
0: And as we're watching the race go on, you know, they have the little ticker that's moving everybody up and down with if the race ended right now, this is where they would finish.
2: Mm-hmm.
0: He would have been in second or third if he would have won the race. And he's seventh.
2: Yeah.
0: So that's where all of this shakes out. Each one of these points is becoming increasingly more important.
1: So when does our points leader start feeling the heat just a little bit?
2: I think now, because of the fact that he's had issues on pit road two races in a row. And when you're a driver, you want to feel like you're in control of everything. And he has not been in control of what has happened to him on pit road, which has put him into some... I mean, now, I don't think he had a great car yesterday anyway, but, you know, having incidents on pit road put you far back in the field, put you in precarious positions, that's got to feel uneasy. That's got to be unsettling.
0: I think it's kind of the dichotomy of both of those things. Darlington, you had a really good car. Then you have the problem on pit road and you get wrecked. Yesterday, you don't have a great car. You still have problems on pit road, but you salvage a good finish, but you still have the points lead.
1: You salvage the finish because the rest of the field self-destructed.
0: Doesn't matter what they did. Yeah. You were able to capitalize. I don't think that... They're looking at that over there, and it's not even a thing for them. They know that they're going to go to these 3 mile and a halves. He knows that he's going to finish well at those three tracks. He's decent at Bristol. He could go up there and win this weekend.
1: I said last week, Bristol's his.
0: Yeah.
1: Name on trophy right now.
2: Or is it ties? You just said ties.
1: I said tie will be good.
2: Please.
1: It could be a 1-2. I really think Denny is due a rebound.
2: Yeah.
1: We've talked a lot about him. Their performance level isn't awful.
2: No,
1: but it's not been excellent lately.
0: No, but to that point, he's still been able to hold on to the lead, and everybody else is still scrambling trying to get up there. And we've seen two guys in back-to-back weeks cut it to within 12 to 9 points, and they still cannot get to the lead. How many chances does it take to cut the head off the snake?
1: I don't know.
2: There's eight more chances left.
1: Exactly. That's the answer. There's 8 more chances.
0: I think that they're feeling good right now, knowing that they've had 2 bad weeks in a row and they still have the lead.
1: Do they have to leave Bristol? Does Denny Hamlin have to leave Bristol with the points lead?
0: I think so, yes.
1: Alexis?
2: To win?
1: To win the championship. If they in the course of 3 races go from having this 25-point regular season advantage to they leave Bristol after 3 races and they're not the points leader.
2: No. I don't think that's the case. I mean, I think, you know, he could again have some issue at Bristol on pit road or something get taken out in a wreck of some kind, and then he could go on a tear and win 3 races. No, I do not believe he needs to be the point leader to win the championship. Would he like to be? Sure, but I don't think he needs to be.
0: I mean, I think he will be the point leader after Bristol.
1: Can't wait till we get back here next Monday to talk about what happened at Bristol, because it's always fun. Coming up, fake news.
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0: go back in time a week to Darlington in the Southern 500. Carson Hocevar drives over his head again, hits Brad Keselowski twice, spins him out. Then we spend an entire week talking about this like it's Armageddon. Like it's the biggest battle between racers ever. We spend a great deal of time in the pre-race show interviewing Carson Hocevar and interviewing Brad Keselowski and asking Brad at his presser how mad he is and when's he going to get a club out and go after Hocevar. All of this energy because of one incident on the racetrack, and I felt like, to use a very popular term these days, this was fake news. Yes, Hocevar's gotten into a lot of people this year. That's not news. But to make this one bad, Brad's back and he's going to wreck him, it just felt forced.
1: It was the low-hanging fruit, I think, yes, for a lot of people that were looking to push out some content. And look, we talked about it too. You know what I mean? Because it was being talked about a lot. You have a guy who has angered a majority of the field, angering a veteran of the sport, and you have sound bites of said veteran immediately after getting out of the race car saying, you know, I'm not going to take it anymore, basically. And so then we run with that. We have Worldwide Technology Raceway putting out posters of boxing matches and all these things, which, by the way, if you're going to do that, if you're going to put out marketing materials, let's not use AI. That guy that they had on that poster was supposed to be Carson Hocevar, looked nothing like Carson Hocevar, in my opinion. Brad looked a little bit like himself. The other guy, not so much. But, you know, I think we just took it, what we tend to do sometimes in the media, we took it and we ran with it.
2: Yeah, and the other thing that is contributing factor to this is both of their cars were pretty good Sunday, and so neither one of them wanted to take a shot or an unnecessary shot to ruin their day, and Keselowski had a chance, I think, at a win, finished very well in both of the stages, led 55 laps, so of course he's not going to do anything to Carson Hocevar at the front of the field to maybe mess up his opportunity at getting a win and then have to sit out next week. So it's one of these deals where I think they were racing around one another. Nothing happened. It's proved that Hocevar doesn't wreck every single person that he's around during every single race. And we ended this just kind of, okay, it's over.
1: So do you think it's over? Do you think if Brad Keselowski is in 25th place riding around at Bristol and Hocevar happens to come up to his quarter panel, that it'll be
0: being 100% honest, I don't think it was ever there to be over. I don't think there was any there. I think this was a mad Brad Keselowski who got caught by a random reporter. I'd like to give credit. I think it was maybe below the yellow line.
2: Above the yellow line.
0: Had a reporter there, and he turns around and he barks off a little bit and says, well, he's got it coming. And then I think we all just ran with that. As you said, Alexis, it was the low-hanging fruit. It was the juicy little story we could get. I don't think it was real.
1: Let me ask you this. Do you think there's any pressure on Keselowski, being a veteran in the garage area, knowing that the garage is, you know, upset with Hocevar as a whole? A lot of these drivers think he drives over his head and he does things that he shouldn't do, and that, you know, we talk about him. You talked about it last week, how he wears the black hat to the drivers in the garage. Do you think the drivers are like, well, come on, Brad, just do it.
2: I mean,
1: just do it for all of us.
2: You do jujitsu, you have the one guy that's the mat enforcer, right? Somebody starts acting up, you send the mat enforcer over, they handle business for a couple of seconds, and then that person learns the lesson. But I think Hocevar is going to end up learning this lesson by not being able to win any races. And I don't think he's going to get any help from anyone else
0: in
2: the garage.
0: But I don't think they're going to make Brad Keselowski their hockey goon.
2: No.
0: That has to go in and rough him up. And this was not original.
2: No.
1: Oh, no.
0: I, for years, saw Humpy Wheeler bring in boxing gloves and drag dead sharks through the garage. Eddie Gossage set up a boxing ring in infield at Texas one year. And it was just forced. I did like the idea of the poster, but you're right, Alexis. I'm just looking at it on my phone.
1: Yeah.
0: And if I'm Brad, I'm happy because They gave me more hair than I had. I'm with you, Brad.
1: But that Carson is not Carson Hosebar.
2: That's not Carson Hosebar.
0: No, if it doesn't have a 77 on the side of the hat, I'm going, I don't know who it was. I love rivalries. I thought this was a cute idea. I just felt like it got overplayed.
2: I think this was just a feud, a weekly feud that we have, and it's now coming past.
0: I think it was a tiff.
2: There you go.
0: It was a tiff.
2: Yeah.
0: But that makes it sound so much less, doesn't it? Sounds like one of y'all's kids on the playground.
1: Yeah.
2: Send them to timeout. Yeah. Now everything's better.
0: Has your son ever gotten a tiff yet? He's going to be five.
1: Yeah. Oh, gosh. Don't remind me. Not really, but I'm sure it's coming.
0: Oh, that's coming.
1: I'm sure
0: it's
1: coming. Yeah,
0: between five and six.
1: Mm-hmm. Lots of tiffs.
0: What happened?
1: Lots of tiffs in my future, I'm sure.
0: I fell down, Mommy. Really? I want to know that story. Coming up, we've got a little green flag, black flag.
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8: Victory Junction is a year-round camp for children with chronic and life-threatening illnesses and serious medical needs. We'll see 120 kids with spina bifida, 120 kids with craniofacial disorders, 120 kids who have diabetes or who have asthma from 6 to 16 years old. It empowers them to just be the kids that they are that week. Not their disease, not their illness, they're just a kid. If you know a child that can benefit from Victory Junction, we'll do everything in our power to make sure that child comes to camp.

0: 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Thanks a lot. 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
1: It's time for another edition of Green Flag, Black Flag.
2: Already, some wonderfully talented writers have taken time out of their busy days to submit some statements to us right now. They'd probably rather be writing other things, but they're not.
3: They're not paid very well.
2: No, they're not. As a matter of fact, they're lucky to have this.
0: They put the starve in starving art.
3: Yeah.
2: All right, so I'll read them. Our panel will mull them over. If they agree with what I'm saying, it gets a green flag. If they disagree, it gets a black flag. Never heard of black flag before? That's what it sounds like. Here we go. David Stiles, if you are more than 55 points behind the current leader, your championship hopes are toast.
4: Hey, I think I wrote that one. I'm going to say green flag.
3: Yeah, you're giving away.
2: I'm not supposed to. That's man behind
4: the toast like five times in the show. I mean, it's a slight.
2: Here we go, Alexis Erickson.
3: I'm going to say green flag also because of the fact that I said that Chase Briscoe, who's minus 59, is out. So I'm trying not to hypocrite
2: myself. Yeah, some of you guys are trapped by your previous
3: statements,
2: I think, Doug.
0: What was the magic number?
3: Ooh.
2: 55.
0: No, that's a black flag. Because Ty Gibbs and Joey Logano are not 55 back. They're 51.
2: Oh.
3: Oh, right. Okay.
2: Okay.
3: So it's two. Yeah.
0: Minor technicality.
3: Yes, minor technicality.
2: All right. We go on to Alexis Erickson. We will have a new points leader after Bristol.
3: Yeah, I'm going to say black flag on that. I think Denny and team are going to turn things around this weekend in Bristol and extend their point lead into maybe double digits. We'll
2: see. Right. Doug Rice.
0: Black flag. I'm going to die in the Team Denny ditch.
3: As we all have before.
0: I'm just so used to living there.
2: Oh, man.
0: But, no, Denny's going to have a really great day at Bristol, and he'll emerge the points leader still.
2: David, either break the tie or go your own way.
4: We're going to go unanimous and black flag it. If it hadn't happened in 2 weeks, it's not going to happen at the end of next week. He's going to hold on to it for a little bit longer.
2: All right, we go to Doug Rice. You guys just talked about this. The Josevar, no, you didn't talk about this. Josevar versus Brad K thing isn't real. In other words, you said it's not real.
0: I'll say this again. It is manufactured news. It is a top 10 clickbait thing that never was real.
2: Doug Rice, was it real?
4: He said no, it was not real.
0: Not real
4: I'm going to say yes, it was real. But
2: you give it a black point.
4: Yeah, it cooled off.
3: Yeah, I'm going to say it was real after Brad Keselowski got out of the car on Sunday night in Darlington. I don't know how long it remained that way, but I think at first it was real, yes.
2: Okay. Back to Ed. Back to Dave, the guy in the middle.
4: Me.
2: Dave. Go.
0: You know, the writers aren't the only ones that are underpaid.
3: Yeah,
0: apparently.
3: No kidding.
2: Yeah, I know.
0: Apparently
2: time for a vacation
0: to get
2: back to Utah. Here we go, David. I know it's technically still summer, according to the calendar, but enough already with the warm weather.
4: Oh, man, yes. As a Western North Carolina boy, I need it to start getting cool and cool fast. I have not adjusted to the heat down here. It's just not something that I'm ever going to get used to. The humidity absolutely wrecks me every summer. And we've said it before, I keep my house on a cool, crisp 66 degrees. If you want to come over and hang out at the morgue, you can.
0: Love that.
4: You lizard people, stay away from me.
0: I love that.
2: I'm curious, does the wife protest this at all?
4: She's more hot-natured than I am.
2: Oh, okay. So you're compatible?

0: Well, well she is a redhead.
1: So whatever she wants it on, that's what we set it to, and then it doesn't get moved. So come on over.
2: Alexis?
0: Yes, you can sign me up for whatever room that was that Ryan Priest had in his newest commercial.
1: The pumpkin spice?
0: The pumpkin spice room. I don't really love pumpkin spice, but look, all the fall foliage he had, all of the sweaters, all of the warm, cozy things. Yes, I am a fall person. It is my favorite season. So if summer could just...
1: Just you guys wait.
0: Go on and
2: Doug,
0: get.
2: Right now, you could have the pool still open.
3: Oh, it is.
0: Mine,
3: oh, it
0: is. Mine open. Too. Yeah.
3: Pool yesterday was at 85 degrees.
2: Oh, my God.
3: Back on the beach. 84, 85 is optimum temp for the pool.
0: I burned out on summer.
3: I'm done with it. I want to get out my hoodies and put them on. Besides that, they're slimming on me. I tell myself that they're really not.
0: Agree. I love my fall winter wardrobe much more than I love my summer wardrobe.
1: We've got a pumpkin bread recipe that I'm going to try out. So you guys are going to be the taste testers.
0: Hopefully you deliver better than Kyle Petty does because I'm still waiting on my
3: sourdough. I do like, speaking of pumpkin and all things pumpkin spice, I think it's a Dunkin' Donuts commercial that's out that has two of the Spice Girls on it.
0: Okay.
3: And then there's a pumpkin spice character that's playing in it.
0: Yeah.
3: It is screamingly funny. It would almost get me to go to one of their places.
0: Really? Almost.
3: Almost.
0: Yeah.
3: I might go for a coffee. I'm not going anywhere. I got to pay $8 for a coffee.
1: I'm a good Carolina boy, Krispy Kreme man.
0: I don't know why I just thought about this, but for some reason when you said Spice Girls, I thought celebrity. For some reason, I thought Ben Affleck, who does the Dunkin' Donuts commercial. Brad Pitt is going to be at Bristol this weekend.
1: Got a
0: That's
1: new movie
0: a big
1: coming
0: deal.
1: Out.
0: I'm sorry. Wow. He's a bona fide movie star.
3: He's a rock star. He is a movie star.
0: He is. Yeah. He is A-list as it gets.
3: You got a favorite Brad Pitt movie?
0: Oh, gosh. I don't know. I just saw, was it Moneyball?
1: Moneyball is really good.
0: There's so many, though. It's hard for me
1: to choose.
0: He's
1: been in two Tarantino films, which are very good.
3: I like him in that World War II movie, Fury.
1: Yeah, that was good.
3: Commander. Yeah. That is some serious stuff.
1: Shia LaBeouf and Barenthal are in that one, too.
3: That's good. That's an excellent kind of unsung movie. So... Wow, Brad Pitt. Here's today's rando question of the day. Will more people at Bristol get their picture made with Brad Pitt than they got their picture made with Sophie Cunningham at Gateway?
0: Ooh. Well, that really depends on Brad's availability. I would think more people would know who he is than know who she is.
3: I felt like everybody that went to the race got their picture made with Sophie Cunningham.
0: Yeah. And good on her for doing it.
3: Oh, yeah.
1: And she was money on TV. Mm-hmm. I mean, they had her on for multiple different little guest spots. And
3: they
1: didn't
3: have her on enough.
0: Okay.
3: I love looking at you, Lee Diffie, but, you know... Dale Jarrett, that was great. Dale Jarrett was on the screen at the same time as Sophie Cunningham. In case you missed.
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0: 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I'm Lenny Baticki. 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
1: I definitely felt like Martinsville was a lot harder than the other one.
0: That's PRN's At the Track.

0: It's Fast Talk here on PRN, Formal Traces Network. Thanks a lot to Kent Bernhardt today and Andrew Curlin. They are, as we like to say, behind the glass. We are not allowed to go up and tap on the glass, say.
1: I think it's the other way around. We're the ones in the box.
2: In the bowl.
0: We are kind of
2: bowl.
0: In the bowl. Mm-hmm. Yeah. And they're actually not behind anything. They're free.
1: No, they're free.
2: We're in the zoo, and
1: they're, you know.
0: You know, that is crazy you said that, Alexis. That's one of the odd things you hear on the plane. You're never really free to move about the cabin.
2: No.
0: They don't want you moving about the cabin.
2: No.
0: I mean, unless you just absolutely have to go to the restroom. They frown. They even frown on that. You get dirty looks.
2: Yeah. They're like, well, the seatbelt sign is off, but...
0: I'm sorry.
2: Stay in your seat with your seatbelt fastened.
0: We don't want another incident here. I gotta go. All right. Normally, this is the time of the show that we do one last thing, and all of us come around and talk about something that is on our mind. We are going to sacrifice our time today to play back this interview from USA Productions of Alex Bowman after his second place finish, talking about a loss that he had suffered earlier in the week.
3: Super happy for Kyle and just... It's a really hard weekend just to get on the plane and be here. So just had a little extra help today. So, yeah, ready to go home. But proud of everybody on this Allied 48 team for helping me through the weekend. And, yeah, life is hard sometimes. But, yeah, I lost my best friend. So just ready to go home.
4: We love our fur babies, don't we? And when we lose them, it is tough. Was he on your mind, and were you racing for him today?
3: Yeah, I mean, I suck here, so clearly I had some help. But, yeah, you just never want to see your best friend suffer. And unfortunately, the end was pretty bad. So, yeah, just that was really difficult.
0: By the way, kudos to Dave Burns there doing the interview. He handled that so masterfully. As Alex Bowman is talking about, the loss of his dog, Finn, and apparently a lot of fans were very much aware of Finn. And, David, all of us are pet owners on this panel. Alexis has cats. You got a couple of dogs. I got a pair of dogs. I've had dogs for the last 40 years. I totally get where Alex Bowman was coming from.
1: Yeah, and as someone who lost their childhood dog that I had when, you know, I was one, and she passed away when I was 18, so she lived a very long, long and happy life. It's hard. And the one thing that I take from that is be more like a dog. You know, be loyal. Be someone that someone can count on. Be happy to be in that situation. And just be a friend to people. That's what dogs are to me, and I love my two dogs. I know last week I was giving them a little bit of a grief, but
0: yeah, you were.
1: I get it. They're two good dogs, and I wouldn't trade them for anything.
0: We were all texting each other last night, Alexis, and I think we all had the same emotional response to that.
2: Yeah, I mean, the one thing that hits me the most out of what he said, he just said life is hard sometimes, and whether it's losing your dog or something else that you're going through, you know, life is hard sometimes, and that's just that, you know, it just is. And sometimes you got to do what you got to do.
0: One lesson that took me way too long in life to learn. I'll be serious here for 20 seconds. You don't know what other people are going through.
2: Yeah.
0: You have no idea when you come up to somebody and maybe they're not super friendly and maybe they're not smiling. You have no idea what is going on in their life. I had no idea until they interviewed Alex Bowman at the end of that race. Man, it just lost his dog. Feel for you, Alex. Hope you feel better soon. For Alexis Erickson and David Stiles, I'm Doug Rice. In the meantime, we'll be back next Monday. Keep it between the navigational beacons.
2: Between the buoys.
1: It's 5 o'clock somewhere.
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6: To say that the expectations for Hendrick Motorsports and Kyle Larson are high is an understatement. But a win in St. Louis in the Enjoy Illinois 300 was a welcome surprise. Larson was able to out-duel Joey Logano with a varying tire strategy in a caution-filled race, claiming his 33rd career checkered flag and first victory since May of 2025.
8: You know, maybe not the best car, but we had really good restarts and just great execution all around, and that's what it takes to win. So it feels really good to and surprising to win here. This is not our cup of tea here at Hendrick Motorsports, so to have three cars in the top five just really, really shows the hard work that's been going into getting our cars better.
6: Along with this first win of the season came a massive 73-point day, and Larson was able to eclipse five other competitors Sunday, moving into second place, only 9 points behind championship hopeful Denny Hamlin.
8: It's still a long ways to go. Obviously, a lot can happen between now and the final race, but I think if we can just be within striking distance at Homestead, we can have a day points wise much like today. So yeah, we just need to keep ourselves in the hunt. Next week is a great track for us, but it's a sketchy track, and then get back to kind of like the Gibbs bread and butter, Kansas, you got Vegas coming up, a lot of tracks where they're super fast and where they're going to score a lot of points. So yeah, just got to keep executing.
6: Can Kyle Larson and Hendrick Motorsports make a late season push as Larson goes for his third Cup Series title? I'm David Stiles. This is PRN's Garage Pass.
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10: Welcome to PRN at the Track. I'm Lenny Baticki. Coming up in this show, we'll chat with Tyler County winner Levi Yetter. Then we'll speak with the winner from Gaston Lions Club Speedway, Weasel Flippo. And with the World 100 coming up, we'll have a conversation with Eldora GM Levi Jones. But first, let's get to our What's Hot. We'll start in Indiana. Thunder Valley, Zach Burton gets that one. Paul Hartledge wins at Salem. Kokomo, USAC SmackDown, Justin Grant. Cannon wins at 24. Ethan Barrow, winner at Lincoln Park. Brownstown once again to Gilpin. Sawyer Stout wins Anderson. Xavier King wins at Speed Rome. Sportstrom goes to Cole Denny. Ohio at Moeller to Massengill. Delancey wins Mansfield. Muskingum to Lincoln Smith. Cody Evans, a big win at Portsmouth. Raceway 7 to Santee. Dussel at Sharon. Wayne County to Malcutt. Cap and Cole, Attica and Atomic winners. Knoxville, Iowa crowning track champions. Timms, Phillips and Kinder. Chad Simpson, a big victory at Farley. Kentucky at Ponderosa to Zach Smith Mitchell. Garrett Smith wins at Lake Cumberland. Rockcastle, a pair to Watson. Ryland Gray gets the checkers at Florence. 191 to Frankie King. Pittsburgh's Pennsylvania Motor Speedway to Trent Marshall. Lockhart, Spithaller, and Morrow all with victories at Tri-City. Marion Center to Dillinger. Chase Pisano gets it done at J-Town. Dog Hollow to Jeremy Fama. Avery McLellan wins at Latrobe. Blanket Hill goes to Mitchell Wren. Howard Moore, a big victory at Farmington in Missouri. I-55 to Babb. Mini Wedge World Championships at Beckley, West Virginia. Connor Keckley and Candon Bryan with victories. Jason Garrett wins at Ona. Highland in Illinois to Steinkonig. Dylan Thornton wins at Belle Claire. Brownstown to Harrison. Nienheiser at Jax. Macon to Dalton English. Spatola at Fairbury. Farmer City to Caden McWherter. Jackson Frank Frankel wins at Quincy, while Jackson Lear wins at Biola. Joining us now on the ProFabrication.com hotline, ULMS at Tyler County, West Virginia, $20,000 dirt late model winner, Levi Yetter. Hey, Levi, welcome back to the show. And I got to start out because, like anybody that you'd be going to, you know, to school with or in the neighborhood or what have you, what does a 20-year-old do with $20,000 you just won?
11: Yeah, I don't know. I mean, it goes pretty much all right back into the car. My car owners, Joe and Mary, they give me an awesome opportunity every week.
10: Well, do you get to buy at least a t-shirt from the race you won or something, you know, maybe go get, you know, sprinkles on your ice cream next time?
11: Yeah. Yeah. I think we got a couple things down there in that race.
10: Well, it certainly was an awesome race the other night at Tyler County, West Virginia, the Country Roads 100 for the ULMS, and Levi Yetter took the $20,000 win. John Lee finishing second. Ryan Montgomery had Hudson O'Neill in the race. And this really seems like a statement point at this season for a team that has been improving and improving. And you just had your grandfather's memorial race, Ken Sheldon Brand, at Lernerville a couple of weeks ago. Do you kind of put this all into perspective from a race like that where his greatness and now you're on those doorsteps of having big wins and you got one. How is this season the best so far for you?
11: Yeah, I mean, ever since we teamed up with Joe, we've had a lot of success. We started off with, you know, a good bit of speed and stuff with the new chassis change and all that fun stuff. And then on the last few weeks here, we've really fine-tuned our stuff and been running up front with all of these big name guys. So.
10: Well. And now Levi Yetter's name is one of those talked about in there. He's our guest on the ProFabrication.com hotline after winning the ULMS race at Tyler County, West Virginia, $20,000. 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You talk about Joe Corrado, Butler, Pennsylvania, where we have our radio station WBUT playing this. You know, what has Joe brought to this besides, you know, a nice looking car and a crew guy around you? What is for him as a person? Kind of give us who he is.
11: He's a car owner, and you know, he had Jared Miley, Michael Norris, you know, a lot of these great guys, and he brings a lot of knowledge to the table for us, and you know, able to bounce back some ideas and what choices to make throughout the night.
10: So being a 20-year-old and those guys, you know, from, you know, the recent past and stuff, has Joe had to figure out that you've got your iRacing game in the transporter or, you know, anything that he rolls his eyes with that says, oh, this 20-year-old, you know, have you had to help him adjust to you?
11: Honestly, not much. I mean, we've worked together. I mean, it came about pretty easily, and we both just talked to each other and, you know.
10: But he ain't playing Fortnite, is he?
11: No.
10: Well, no. Joe Corrado, you are playing with the right cards. Our guest, Levi Yetter, in the driver's seat now of his car for Butler PA, the John Thrower Concrete Machine. Levi Yetter, the ULMS winner at Tyler County, West Virginia, $20,000. But you had a big incident where you bumped another car pretty significantly, and it opened up kind of like the passenger door and even more. Does that change not only the drag on the car, but even the smell? Do you change how the air is coming to the driver and such? What environmental concerns were you having in there? Maybe carbon monoxide, any of that kind of stuff with that big opening that happened with about 10 to go?
11: None of that stuff. But, you know, in my head, I thought it was going to put like a big factor in our race. But luckily, didn't being that probably because it was such a small track. But luckily it didn't cut a tire or anything because it was rubbing all over the tire and had some scraps in it and stuff. So
10: does that mean that you get to smell the rubber though grinding out there? Would that add to your concerns because of what you would think is burning up? You know, right behind you.
11: You'd think so, but I think I was so hyped up on adrenaline that I couldn't. I was too worried about just about maybe the six cars coming up through there.
10: How big is this win for you, Levi?
11: Yeah, I mean, it still really hasn't sank in yet. I mean, to beat the best car in the country and to win $20,000, like not many people have done that, even like, you know, your big name guys locally. I've never even won 20 grand before. So it's probably going to take a while to set in. And from now on, we'll just keep on trying to get even better.
10: Levi, thanks for joining us on the ProFab Hotline. Fans, stay with us. We'll be right back with more of PRN at the track.
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10: 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You may know him as John, but I doubt it because pretty much everybody calls him Weasel Flippo. Hey, Weasel, welcome to the show. And we got to give people the clue here. How did you get the nickname Weasel?
16: Thanks for having me on. My dad gave me that nickname when I was about 4 years old, and it stuck. So I grew up, my dad raced at Eldora, and so I was always running around there when I was a kid, so everybody there knows me as Weasel. And then when I started racing, and then that's it just goes from there. I'd say 98% of the people I know me as Weasel.
10: So
16: they
10: when,
16: don't even know what my real name is.
10: When you would get in trouble as a little track rat, they'd call on the PA and say, get Weasel over here to his parents or something like that?
16: Dad always told me, he said, just remember, there's a lot of people up here that know who you are. So if you mess up, they're going to tell me. So I was always pretty mindful about what I was getting into.
10: Well, the racetrack is a great place to grow a family, and Weasel Flippo has grown up at Eldora. Can't get much better than that. But he took a win at one of the unique, newish tracks that I have known in Indiana. John's from, Weasel is from Ohio, but Gaston Lions Club Speedway. I looked on the map between Marion and Gas City there on the east side of 96. What was this track like? How did it come to be?
16: I don't really do any social media stuff. My brother does all my Facebook work and for marketing sponsors. And he sent me a link of a picture about this racetrack. And I thought, well, okay, you know, we might check it out. So kind of him hauled around about it. And I thought, well, they're trying to get something going, so we'll support them. And at least once, you know, we'll try and see how it goes. And I was really surprised for just them kind of last minute deal putting it on. The track was really pretty good. the preparation, the people were friendly that were putting on a race. You know, they, when you go someplace and they thank you for coming, you know, that goes a long way.
17: Definitely so. And very nice to have one of the winners from the three different divisions at the Gaston Lions Club Speedway in Gaston, in Indiana last weekend. Weasel Flippo, our guest, the modified division winner from that event there. And they may have another event in the future. Is that still something that you're hearing?
16: Yeah, they're talking about something coming up here pretty soon, I believe. And then the way I understood it, they're trying to maybe do a little more of a full-time gig, a little more of a schedule next year.
17: Wow. 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Well, your brother's done a good job with your social media, and folks can go there to find the entire list of your sponsors because he put every one of them down. But I see, what is Dyslexic Funk as one of your sponsors? What do you tell me about them?
16: Well, they're family friends of ours that have a band from the hometown where I'm originally from. And we have a fundraiser race party every year, and they play for us. And they've been fans of mine for a long time, since, you know, I started racing over 25 years ago.
17: Wow.
16: So they've been following along with us ever since, and they help us out. And then they come to our races when we can, and they promote our race page and, you know, support our sponsors also. So it's kind of a big circle. You know, we all, racers help racers.
17: Well, Dyslexic Funk, the band, one of the sponsors of our guest on the ProFabrication.com hotline, Weasel Flippo, the winner at the Gaston Lions Club Speedway in Gaston, Indiana. And I would imagine you've made plenty of laps around Eldora as well, but where else around the region do you typically go for a race?
16: We usually run Waynesfield, which they haven't ran anything this year. We've actually got the track record there from a couple of years ago. We get around to try to get to Lawrenceburg, Atomic Speedway down Chillicothe, Lincoln Park Speedway over in Putnamville. We've kind of been bouncing around a little bit this year, been Oakshade, Butler, Michigan. Just there's not a whole lot around Eldora with Eldora's limited schedule, so we've had to travel a little bit more this year to be able to get some laps in.
17: Well, Weasel Flippo's got laps, and he's got a victory at Gaston Lions Club Speedway last weekend, Gaston, Indiana, between Marion and Gas City, just on the east side or so of I-69. Potential new schedule coming out for that track, and Weasel Flippo's got a Facebook page that his brother keeps up very well. And I also saw that the Asonia American Legion post is on your car. The good guys there, did they know that you were going to cross over to the Gaston Lions Club track? Is that okay with one another?
16: I'm sure they're okay with it. They're, as long as we're getting their name out there, that's they're a good group of people there that help us out. And, you know, we have our race party that Dyslexic Funk plays at. We have it at the Ansonia American Legion, which is about 10 minutes south of Eldora.
17: Sounds like you got one of the family back there, you know, crying for attention. Who's that in the background we've been hearing?
16: That's our one-year-old, Georgia. She's, we're just coming back from a doctor appointment. She's got to let us know that she's still back here.
17: She's just practicing cheering for Dad, right?
16: Right, right.
17: Well, hopefully she gets the same great growing up that you did at Eldora. Taking the young ones to racetracks, always a good thing. And the Gaston Lions Club Speedway, a new place for families to attend over in Gaston, Indiana. John Weasel Flippo taking the victory last weekend. And what is that Facebook page where folks can go find you?
16: That's, Facebook is Weasel Flippo Garkey Racing. And then on X, it's Weasel Flippo 52.
17: Well, make sure you give him a follow there. Check him out on Facebook and X. Weasel, thanks for taking the time.

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7: Johnson
6: 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You're an idiot. Shut up. Sit down. 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
8: 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Hey, Levi, welcome to the show. September 10th, 11th, and 12th at your place, the World 100. What makes this race so special?
9: Hey, it's great to be here. World 100 is not just a race. It's a huge event for everybody. That's the really cool thing about this event, you know, the 56th running of it. Have people from 49 states and 7 or 8 countries all converging right here in Western Ohio.
8: Yeah, man, it is a place that is just off of, the beaten path, but easy enough to get to, Eldora Speedway. How do folks mainly get to you from, I guess it's 70 across the country, and then just a quick scoot north from there?
9: Yeah, just north of 70, about 40 minutes. It's 2 hours from Indy, an hour from Dayton and Fort Wayne. This event will have people flying into, Dayton, Cincy, Fort Wayne, Indy, headed this way, a great event for all of our community surrounding towns. September means the world around here.
8: 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How about special food? And what's this with toilet water? What's that?
9: Yeah, toilet water's the drink here at Eldora. So, special concoction that ends up with a little Tootsie Roll on top of your green drink. We're excited to roll out Toilet Water's own vending station there on the south end, along with our bars. So we're ready. We've got cases and cases of the ingredients to make those special drinks here at Eldora to go along with plenty of Busch Lights this whole week.
8: Well, it is a party a race breaks out at sometimes, the way they have such great events at Eldora Speedway. The World 100 will be coming up next weekend, the 10th, 11th, and 12th at that fantastic facility. Levi Jones from Eldora Speedway, our guest on the ProFabrication.com hotline. About how early do campers start to get there? That place seems to just grow into a life of its own.
9: Yeah, it is. It's a field of dreams, so to speak. We have about 155 acres, a little over 2,800 camp spots. The Speedy Camp adjacent to us has another couple thousand. So people will be rolling in this Friday, I would say, and taking in the Baltus Classic on Sunday, and then a full week for the World 100. So I always want to

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1: I tell you, I wouldn't be surprised if they make it an annual trek on a vacation. 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Bands, entertainment beyond what's circling your racetrack?
0: Oh, we do. You know, here at Eldora, the ballroom was here before the racetrack in the early 50s. So we've renovated that whole space. It's an event space outside of our races. We're open during the races. All beautiful facility there that has food and drinks, open every day. We have bands at night, things all set up. So there's plenty to do outside of cars just going in a circle here this week.
1: And great people, the fans from all over the country and further than that, converging on Eldora Speedway, September 10th, 11th, and 12th for the World 100 weekend. We're chatting with track GM Levi Jones. And Levi, you were a fantastic wheelman back in the day running your cars and such. But what gave you the bug to become a promoter?
0: Yeah, it definitely wasn't on my bingo card or my plan. I just, first and foremost, I was a race fan, have loved racing my whole life. Fortunate to get to do that and accomplish my dreams in the United States Auto Club. You know, big thanks to Tony Stewart. So when, life can throw you curveballs sometimes. So, you know, working at IndyCar and then getting the opportunity to come back here to Eldora has been great for myself, my family, just great place to be. We love it. I have a ton of passion for it. Most days don't feel like work. Enjoy it every minute of every day.
1: Well, and certainly the fans enjoying what Levi Jones has done to Eldora Speedway, continuing the great tradition of that fantastic facility, and a lot of them are going to get to see it September 11th or 10th, 11th, and 12th for the World 100 next weekend. But you've got things on go for next year. Fans can already start looking and placing their mark on a calendar. Is things starting to come together?
0: We do. Our crown jewel events, our major events, the late model dream, the King's Royal Week, and then the World 100 are historical dates. Dream 2 weeks after Memorial Day every year, World 100s week after Labor Day, and the King's Royal there in the middle of July. So those are our key dates, and we fill in around those dates with usually 24 to 26 nights of racing here at the Big E.
1: Well, and the Big E and the big guy there, Levi Jones, our guest on the ProFab Hotline. What's been the surprise learning since, you've gotten there to Eldora? Was it something you didn't know, was there? Was it part of its history? Was it something, what surprised you once you got the keys in your hand and the joint was yours?
0: No, it really not a ton of big surprises. I mean, that's one of the things that I was looking forward to come to Eldora, coming here most of my life and racing and kind of knowing the people and how it operates here. That was a big draw for me. And, the biggest surprise is really seeing how much passion all the fans and racers and people truly have for Eldora and the excitement of coming here. I know how excited I got to come here for races and big events. So to see that again in first timers and, I think at the entry list today, we've got, as of this morning, we had 22 rookies coming for the World 100.
1: So that's really Levi, we got to leave it there. Go to Eldora Speedway on the internet, on social media. Great place to go see a race. Plan on it. Levi, thanks for joining us on the ProFab Hotline. Fans, stay with us. We'll be right back.
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5: These cars are about to fire it off in anger.
6: 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We got cars sideways. It's Christopher Bell. He spins and collects a couple cars.
5: Side by side, Austin Cindric has him at the line, and he will take the lead into one.
6: Here comes Shane Van Gisbergen on the bottom. He's looking for second.
7: Now Chris Buescher fired out of a cannon in turn two. He's right into the rear bumper of Packett.
6: Oh, it's a multi-car accident. I want to say 15, 20 cars. Guys, that took out about two-thirds of the field.
8: We have a fight on pit road between two crew guys. One of them is with Ty Gibbs. One is with Brad Keselowski.
5: Blaney, bottom of the racetrack. Chastain makes it three wide. He'd like to take a spot here on the backstretch, and he charges. He wants the lead in turn three. Ross Chastain shot out of a cannon from the sixth starting spot. He has already moved up to second. The battle now for third on the high side. Kyle Larson, Riley Herbst challenging low. Kyle Larson moves up to the top side. Going to lose a little bit of ground.
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1: 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I'm Lenny Baticki, and we'll see you next time at the track. 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

0: Welcome to Racers Odds. I'm David Stiles. He's Andrew Kurland. We had an awesome race at Richmond Raceway. Joey Logano picks up his second win of the 2026 campaign, and he moves into ninth place overall and is only a single point behind Kyle Larson in the standings with two races remaining before the chase. He is on a heater, Andrew, and he's got so much momentum, and we're going to another track that he's really good at as we get ready to go to Loudon at New Hampshire Motor Speedway for the Dollar Tree 301. You'll be boots on the ground. What are you expecting to see in New England this upcoming weekend?
1: I'm looking forward to this weekend in New Hampshire. I've never been, actually, to New Hampshire, so I'm going to be able to check off a new racetrack on my list, which is always exciting and new. And I always knew how New Hampshire raced, but really trying to dial in and understand what type of racetrack this is. And to me, I think you got options. I mean, you got guys last year that were able to rip the top and maintain position, running the top line at a short track, whether you call it a short track, 1 mile racetrack, that's up to you to decide. But the options to me, I think, are going to be the biggest thing. Even we might get some tire options too. If there's rain, which I've heard could be in the forecast, maybe we'll see some rain tires come out. Those won't be optional at an oval racetrack like New Hampshire, but nonetheless, I think there's going to be a lot of different variables we're going to be looking at, especially on pit road.
0: This is a very unique track, like Andrew said. It is only a mile, a little over a mile in length, but it's very flat, 2 to 7 degrees of banking, and it lends to some great racing. This used to be one of Kevin Harvick's favorite tracks, but since he's retired, we've seen a couple of different people take the reins, and Ryan Blaney was last year's previous winner, and I think Ford is really onto something in these next few races, and so I'm looking at them to have another good week, but I'm not really favoring Ryan Blaney this week. In the matchups, I'm looking at him in two different matchups. He's with Christopher Bell on Caesars. Christopher Bell, plus 100. Ryan Blaney is favored at minus 130. I think Christopher Bell, who is very, very good at this track, has the second highest driver rating at 104.6. Actually like him a little bit better than Blaney at that plus 100 matchup. The other one is against his teammate, Joey Logano. Logano, ton of momentum coming off of a win last week, and he is also plus 100 to Ryan Blaney's minus 135. I'm going to take both of those drivers over Blaney this upcoming weekend. I know he's top 4 in points, but I think both of those guys have a lot of momentum, and they will be a little bit better than that 12 team at New Hampshire this upcoming Sunday.
1: Blaney definitely has competition. I wouldn't necessarily rule him out because, I mean, he's still the defending winner of this race. He scored stage points in the last 6 races that we've been at New Hampshire, which, I mean, that proves that he's running up front where he needs to be. I do like where your head's at with Christopher Bell, and this guy can win here in any series, and actually has won here in every single national series race that we go to. 2-time Cup Series winner here, 22 and 24. He has 4 O'Reilly wins to his name and a truck win. I had Christopher Bell circled on my list weeks back for New Hampshire to be the race that he breaks 7 runner-up finishes that he's had this season. I think he breaks that this weekend, not by finishing 3rd or 4th or 5th or whatever, but by finally breaking through to victory lane. So I do like where your head's at. Logano, yeah, hometown guy, has had a lot of really solid finishes here, including 2 wins, 3rd last year, Richmond winner. You can't help but ignore or appreciate what he's got going for him right now. And again, this is a racetrack that you expect him to be good at. If we're going to Kansas or Darlington or wherever, I'm not going to circle Joey Logano necessarily on my list. But you go to a place like this, it screams Penske. The only Penske car that I am kind of worried about is Austin Cindric. And I totally thought, you know, when the Penske cars were running well and doing their thing last year, that Cindric was part of that, but he wasn't. His best finish is 13th here. So he doesn't even have a top 10 to his name. And you even look at the Penske-affiliated organizations like Josh Berry. Josh Berry is going for his 4th straight top 10 this season. but was second here last year. He was third the year before. I think he's got like a 2.5 average finish here at New Hampshire. That's a guy I'm definitely looking at for top five or even a top 10. I think momentum is moving in the right direction for Josh Berry. So that's kind of my overall outlook on the Penske cars.
0: So that transitions directly into what my next topic is. There's a couple of bets with Josh Berry that I'm looking at, and I want to get Andrew's opinion on whether or not I should place these bets. I'm not going to let him decide, but I just need a little bit more clarity on, you know, what we should do with these. There is a potential for a plus odds here with Josh Berry in a top five bet. That's on Caesars. It's plus 185. But if you go to top 10 on DraftKings, it's minus 125. So out of those two, I'm going to place a bet on one of those. I actually like the top five a little bit better than the top 10 because it is plus money. Which one of those would you rather have, Berry to top 10 or Berry to top five?
1: I'm a little bit more. The top five odds were?
0: The top five is plus 185. The top 10 is minus 125. So you have to lay a few more units on the minus 125 to get your initial investment back, but it's a little bit better probability. So me, I'm leaning a little bit more toward the safer side. I know we're getting down to the end of the year and we want to continue this momentum that we have in the bankroll, but that plus odd, that's very tempting for a top five at plus 185.
1: What if you got a top five at plus 210?
0: Ooh, top five at plus 210. That's a little bit better.
1: Available at DraftKings.
0: Really? Mm-hmm. That might be the way to go then. Plus 210 for top five. I like it. So I'll actually do that one. I'll put five units on Josh Berry to top five at plus 210. I think that's a pretty solid price. The next one is a matchup, Berry versus Briscoe. Berry is not favored against Chase Briscoe. Chase Briscoe is minus 175. Josh Berry is plus 130. Briscoe's got a ton of momentum right now, and the Toyotas have been really strong. But I think I will put a few units on Josh Berry at plus 130. I think that juice is enough to squeeze, and I think Berry could finish ahead of him. What are your thoughts, Andrew?
1: If Berry wasn't on the top 10 streak that I

0: think that he is on, I would say Briscoe's the obvious answer. I think Barry's momentum and his historic success here at New Hampshire makes it interesting. But Chase Briscoe is also really good here. He's finished second here before. No wins to his name yet. But he's also going for his fourth straight top 10 at New Hampshire. So Barry's going for his third straight top 5. Briscoe's going for his fourth straight top 10. How do you weigh those, I think, would be up to you and everyone listening. But that's a
1: tough matchup.
0: They do a good job with these matchups because, like, initially you'd be like, well, Chase Briscoe, easily. But yeah. Josh Berry's just got a good track record to where, I don't know. Why not? Have some fun. Ride with Josh Berry.
1: I like that idea. I'm not actually going to put any units on that one. I've got it circled on my sheet with big exclamation points. It's like, that's kind of hairy. So I'm intrigued by that. I'm going to watch this matchup. I'm not going to put any money on it because we're already fading him for that top 10 at plus 210 like Andrew talked about. So that's where I'm going to put my Josh Berry 5 units. Another top 10 quickly. I think Chase Elliott will have another good week here. He's got a good average finish at this track. He's also very, very consistent, and I think they're going to make a little bit of a push here at the end of the season. And you can get that top 5 on Caesars, or excuse me, top 10 on Caesars for plus 100. And so that is a good bet, I think, for Chase Elliott in that group. He was able to cash me a ticket last week for a top 10 at this same odd. So I really like this plus 100 for the 19.
0: I need to see more out of Hendrick, I think, and I'm actually surprised you went with Chase Elliott because, and I read this somewhere, he's got 4 top 10s here at New Hampshire, which is, that's not bad, it's pretty good, but he's got a lot of starts here, and in terms of races that he's got 10 or more starts, 4 top 10s ranks pretty low in the Chase Elliott category for a specific racetrack. If there's Hendrick driver I may be more interested in, Larson. He's got 3 runner-up finishes. He finished 6th at Richmond and 1 Knoxville, so some solid momentum on his side. Byron was 3rd last year, so I like the recent speed out of him. Chase, to me, I put him as my 3rd best Hendrick driver this weekend. That's just my opinion.
1: I can't argue with that. I just feel like they're running well right here, and I think that Elliott has been the better of the 4 cars at Hendrick this season. So I think putting a few units on him is not a terrible idea. If you look at the actual stats, Chase Elliott has 12 starts here. Kyle Larson has 15. The average finish for Larson is 10.9. Chase Elliott's is 13.9. So they're similar. I mean, 3 positions is 3 positions, but 13th and 10th. I like where your head's at. I think your logic is sound. With that being said, I'm actually going to bet against Larson. And last week I said, maybe you should stay away from Ty Gibbs. Like, maybe, you know, it's a pretty good idea. And he did not run well at Richmond. Ty Gibbs, minus 115. Kyle Larson, minus 115 in a matchup. I am going to put a few units on Ty Gibbs at minus 115 if both of those are even. I know that's a hard bet. That's a hard bet to make, but he's been super consistent this year. He's been really good at these styles of tracks, and I think Toyota's just a little bit better. I know the other caveat to this, Kyle Larson has some momentum right now. They did the whole thing where they flew to Knoxville Nationals, and he ended up winning the race, and that may be the linchpin on the season, and Kyle Larson may have all this momentum and come into this race and just be lights out. So this may be a throwaway of my 10 units, but this week I will bet on Ty Gibbs, and I'll do it at minus 115.
0: What was Larson's average finish here?
1: 10.9.
0: Ty Gibbs is 26. That's to me, that's rough. He's never finished better than 16th here, and he didn't even really run great at Richmond, 15th.
1: They got stuck a lap down.
0: Yeah. I mean, speaking, though, for that 54 team, that's a step backwards. Like, I don't think they've finished that bad since June. So, I mean, they've had an unbelievable summer stretch, don't get me wrong. But I'm leaning the, like, complete opposite direction. I like Larson, but I already told you the reasons why I like Larson. But as I was filling out my notes, I'm like, dang, Ty Gibbs actually isn't great here. Now, there's an opportunity for everyone to turn things around, and that's Ty Gibbs of the past. Obviously, he's different this year. Prove me wrong. That's what I say.
1: Really, the only reason that I am taking this one is that I think that they had a bad week on pit road, and I don't think it was anything of his real doing. It's not like he put the car in a bad position. They just had another little instance on pit road that got them mired back in the field. So if this is even, like it's even bad at -115. Yeah.
0: Yeah, you could take last week's results with a grain of salt. To me, still, historically, I don't think of Ty Gibbs when I think of New Hampshire. That's my only.
1: That's true. But the only reason I'm betting on it is they're both -115. That probability is a flip of a coin. And if I'm going to go off recent results, I think Ty Gibbs has had the better recent results versus Kyle Larson. And that's really my only logic for that. And I'm just trying to round out some of these probabilities, you know, in my matchups. That's what I've been doing all year here in the summer months, trying to round out some of these probabilities to make it a little bit easier to short. And, you know, you may lose a couple of these, but you're still winning the majority of the matchups that you bet. All right, last matchup that I have, Elliott versus Byron. And I think Andrew knows where I'm going to go with this. I like Elliott this weekend. I'm going to put a few units on him. They're still, this matchup is -115.
0: I actually think that's a pretty fair matchup. Chase is running better this year than Byron is. So I actually think I'll give you that. If I'm going to bet Chase anywhere, I would put him up against perhaps Byron.
1: Yeah. All right. So we've got that sorted.
0: We've got that common ground.
1: So last one. I'm wagering a little bit more this week, 60 units this week. I'm usually about a 50-unit guy. We're doing 10 more this week because I thought this one was too good not to bet on. This is on DraftKings, Ryan Preece versus Shane Van Gisbergen. Ryan Preece, +110. Shane Van Gisbergen, -150. Van Gisbergen actually favored in this matchup.
0: Wow.
1: Which is just, it blew my mind. And I was like, well, time to bet on the 60 car because he's plus money.
0: Yeah.
1: And in +110, New England guy from Connecticut. Let's ride with the 60 team. Put a few units on Ryan Preece. He's running the modified race the day before. So I think that's a good bet. I think that it's a solid bet, and the Fords will be really good this weekend.
0: SVG, he's only got one cup start at New Hampshire to his name, but 32nd.
1: Yeah.
0: In that one cup start. And that, to me, that doesn't make me want to run towards betting and putting some money on SVG. So I was hoping you'd say Priest, David, and you did. So you did good.
1: Well, there we go. Do you have anything else on your bet slip?
0: No, I think we covered everyone. I guess the only guy we haven't talked about here is three-time winner Denny Hamlin. And again,
1: it's been a couple years since he's won a race here, though.
0: Yeah, it has. It has. Fourth last weekend in Richmond, though, and Denny's just the type of guy you can't count out anywhere. And with three wins to his name here at New Hampshire, and the speed that he's had this year, I think you gotta look at him as someone to consider. And I mean, he needs 37 points, and he clinches that number one seed. So if I'm the 11 team, perhaps you stay out. And try to get some stage points. Although, really, there's not going to be much of a strategy of staying out now that caution comes with about 10 laps to go. That's the end of the stage. I think that may change things. That actually was an instance that happened last year. There was a caution with, like, 10 to go in the stage. They restarted with one lap and did a one-lap shootout. That's obviously not going to be the strategy this year. But look for the 11 team to try to go for some points and not have to worry about Daytona next weekend at all.
1: Also, another note, we will have 50 minutes of practice for everyone starting this week. So that is another big wrinkle that is going to change. So make sure to watch practice. Make sure to watch qualifying and short this race effectively. I know these bets are a little bit early in the week, but I think most of these, if you've been following along with us, we've been pretty good this season. I'm up $275 on the bankroll. I added $17 last week. Andrew has been up for a considerable amount of time. He's been really good at picking winners this year. Like he talked about, there's an opportunity for a bunch of these drivers to clinch a spot in the chase, and this is just crazy. I saw this stat, and I have to mention it. Kyle Larson and Joey Logano could both clinch if they get 10 points. That's a couple weeks ago, if you would have told me that Logano could clinch a spot, mm-hmm, I would have been like, it's not possible, but here we are. Two races left. before the chase, and he could clinch if he gets 10 points this weekend.
0: Same with Larson. There's some other good clinching opportunities. Buescher needs 17 points. Who else can clinch pretty easily?
1: Hosovar with 25.
0: Hosovar with 25. Yep, yeah. And then, really, and the then only the battle, two that the battle are... two through fourth is really close.
1: Yes.
0: Gibbs is 12 back to Blaney, and Reddick is 11 back to Gibbs. So that can move interchangeably. That's going to be, I think, the biggest big storyline that we're going to follow, especially in stage three of the race on Sunday. So
1: I fully agree. All right,
0: points are good, but let's get to pick 'em.
1: Yeah, you're still winning. So that's no.
0: Now you gained points on me, didn't you, this week?
1: What? How many did I gain? Four? Like what
0: is
1: was
0: that what
1: it?
0: You got? Did Dylan get 18 points?
1: Dylan got 18 points. You had Austin Hill. If we do the math out, he gets 14 points. Yeah. Even though he's not eligible for cut points, we're still going to give Andrew his points. Yep. Just like he did with Corey Heim a while back, we gave him those points as well. So I'm still 180-ish, 190-ish points back. But I did win last week. So I gained 4 points. So good for me.
0: That is, I wish I picked Austin Cindric. Remember, yeah, I was toying back and forth with him? He finished third last week.
1: I know.
0: That would have been the place to do it.
1: Well, you get to pick first, so who are you picking here for Loudon?
0: You can't pick this guy, so it really doesn't matter. I'm going with a New England driver from Berlin, Connecticut. Can't even say it. I can't speak today. I don't know what it is. Give me Ryan Preece. He is 50 points out of the Chase cut line. It's a home race, and just looking for a solid result out of him.
1: I like that. I used Priest earlier in the year, so good on you. I've got two drivers left that are not my big hitters, and I'm going to use one of them right here. Give me Ricky Stenhouse Jr. this weekend at New Hampshire. I think that's a pretty solid bet. He runs pretty consistently here. He has some pretty good finishes at New Hampshire, so that's who I'm going to take. I'll take that 47 Hayek car, and hopefully they will be pretty good. I'm just looking to get some points.
0: You just opened up my Daytona pick. That's who I'm going for in Daytona. So you made next week easy, too.
1: So next week you get Stenhouse. I know who I'm taking next week. It's Ty Dillon. So
0: all right. Yeah.
1: There we go.
0: Do you want to fill the rest of the season out?
1: It depends on what happens after that, because then we're going to have, our heavy hitters, and you may take someone that I want to pick. So then we'll have to go back to the drawing board.
0: This is interesting. Yeah, I mean, we've got a lot of heavy hitters still left to go, and a lot of guys that both of us haven't picked. Like, we're trending in the direction of clashing again soon. So, it'll be fun going to New Hampshire. Like I said, never been there before. And, David, I'll give you guys all the updates and everything that happens in New England next week on Racers Odds.
1: We're looking forward to it. We're here to help you cash those tickets and help you grow that bankroll. Inject a little bit of excitement into each race weekend outside of just following your favorite driver. So hopefully you've enjoyed this program and you've learned a little bit about where you should put some money. You saw we have varying opinions, and sometimes you're just making wagers. You're gambling a little bit. That's what it is. So that's what we're here for. If you like this content, make sure to go on YouTube, comment, subscribe to the Performance Racing Network at GoPRN Live. You can also listen to this podcast on Apple Podcasts and Spotify. We've really enjoyed having you comment on all of our stuff. I try to answer back as much as possible, even on the reels. So we just like the interaction. Keep it up. If you like this program, tell us we're terrible. I even enjoy that. So
0: yeah.
1: It's just part of the deal. For Andrew Kerlin, I'm David Stiles. Thanks for stopping by Racers Odds.

0: It's a wonderful win for Kyle Larson at Worldwide Technology Raceway. Ryan Blaney, Chase Elliott, and many others can't catch a break. And don't look now, Joey Logano is looking for a fourth. These are our top stories on this edition of Fast Talk.
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1: Welcome to the show, Doug Rice, along with Alexis Erickson and David Stiles. And it was a wild 4-hour fest of speed and mayhem at Worldwide Technology Raceway, other words known as St. Louis and Gateway, guys. So
2: our artist formerly known as.
1: Yes, please. So anyway, it was crazy. 18 cautions. It did run a total of 4 hours plus a tiny bit. And here's how the ending sounded on the Motor Racing Network.
3: Larson, the leader in the turn number one, side by side for second with Bowman and Logano. Logano looks to clear Alex Bowman coming off turn number two.
4: Joey Logano has to hustle down the back straightaway and make quick work of Alex Bowman if he wants a shot at Kyle Larson. But Alex Bowman hanging strong to his inside. They remain wheel to wheel in turn three.
3: Kyle Larson will lead them as the white flag is out here at Worldwide Technology Raceway. He is the race leader. Behind him, Alex Bowman has now cleared Joey Logano for second. Logano tries to cross over to his inside.
5: They're side by side going into turn number one. Out front, though, it's Kyle Larson by two car lengths. Make it three. Car lengths to lead for Larson for the final time off turn number two.
4: Final time down the back straightaway. Alex Bowman gets clear of Joey Logano for second, and that is exactly what Kyle Larson wants to see. He leads by two car lengths in turns three and four, looking for the checkered flag.
6: Bowman dives in deep into turn number three. He's not close enough as they come off of turn number four. Checkered flag, and for the first time in over a year, Kyle Larson wins the Enjoy Illinois 300 here at Worldwide Technology Raceway.
1: And it was another Kyle making the final call there. Kyle Rickey from the Motor Racing Network. And Alexis, it wasn't that many years ago. Brad Gilley wouldn't have been on an MRN race, but the times have changed as he was wearing a blue shirt yesterday, much like your blouse today.
2: Yeah, it was interesting listening to that clip, hearing, you know, the melding of voices. But that's where we are in 2026, and we've got a great relationship with the folks over at MRN, and they had a spot that opened up, and Brad was able to fill it. So if you heard that familiar voice there in that call, it was our Brad Gilley, who will be calling the race at Bristol Motor Speedway this weekend.
1: And, David, when we finally got down to it, it took couple of green white checkers, but they got to the end.
7: Yeah, there for a second I was sitting on the couch watching it with my wife, and she goes, is this thing ever going to be over? And I said, hopefully it'll end at some point. But I thought it was a great race. Great to see Kyle Larson break the 51 race winless streak that he was on. He had a really good weekend overall. Second position qualifier. He led the second most laps. Just really good to see that Hendrick is starting to come on here late in the season, and they may make a push for a championship now.
1: We're going to spend a segment talking about Kyle Larson and where he is right now. But, Alexis, it was almost a case of, yes, big win for Larson, moves him to second in the points, that losing streak that David referred to. But the B story underneath that of 18 yellows robs a little bit of the headline from Larson, I feel like.
2: I think so. I mean, when you watched the race yesterday, you talked about it. 4 hours to go 300 miles. When you have that much attrition, we had a lot of brake rotors that went. We had some aggressive passing that led to incidents that caused yellow flags. I mean, 18 yellow flags. That's pretty close to the record 22 that happened right where we're sitting right now. You know, I don't even know what year that was, but that's the record of yellow flags. And 18's just a monstrous number I did not expect for us to have this weekend at Gateway.
7: And it started early, too. I mean, Riley Herbst spins on lap number 7.
2: I think Riley was like 5 of the 18 cautions yesterday, unfortunately.
7: Poor guy couldn't get out of his own way. He even caught on fire at one point. So, bad day for Riley Herbst. But this was a rash of yellows that started at the beginning of the race and just continued on as we got further and further in. And three really quick ones, and then we ended the stage one under green. And then we get into stage two, and it was one of the first times that we've seen this happen. They had a crash with 9 laps to go at the end of stage two, and they said, you know what? This is just the end of this stage. And I'm like, we're just going to put a button on this, and we'll go to stage three.
2: We'll move on.
7: And I was like, everyone said, yes, this is exactly what we should have been doing. But the brake rotor problem, I mean, you saw some major chase contenders have brake rotor issues. Blaney had a brake rotor problem, and one of the pit stops, they pulled the tire off. You could see the brake dust come out of that right front tire. You also had Chris Buescher late in the race with a brake rotor failure. And then Chase Elliott, who was running well, has a brake rotor failure, collects Chase Briscoe, pretty much ends both of their days. And it was just a calamity across the racetrack from these broken brake rotors.
1: I can't help but think of a story many, many years ago. Sterling Marlin was knocked out of a race. He came in, it was clearly a brake rotor that exploded on the car, much like what we saw. They got ready to interview him, and somebody got to him and said, you did not have a brake problem. So he says, I don't know what happened, because they were sponsored by Robestos.
2: Sure. Yeah, I got to take care of those partners.
1: But you did not have a brake problem.
2: Yeah. Right.
1: Okay? And I was just wondering yesterday, is there somebody going like, no, anything but that. I don't know, and I'm not.
7: Kind of hard to refute when the caliper falls out from underneath the car.
2: It's exploding, yeah. You know, as they're entering the turn.
1: And apparently, David, there was a reason behind this, because we don't hardly ever see this.
7: No, and a lot of it had to do with the heating and cooling of that mm-hmm. rotor, and there's a couple of different ways that they do that with holes in the front of the car and that front bumper. But we also had a longer practice session. And so one of these brake rotor failures from Chase Elliott, they actually changed their brake system after practice, and it still didn't matter. They still had that brake failure. And this track has been bad for this problem anyway, Alexis.
2: Yeah, it has been. I think, you know, obviously it's the heating and cooling cycles of the rotors, but I think there are things that some teams were able to do to kind of mitigate this. Like, I don't think we saw any Toyotas with any brake rotors explode yesterday. I think it was mostly Fords and Chevys. So was it too much tape? Was it, you know, not enough cooling? Was it, what were they doing for the tolerances of these? Plus, you had red flags, you had the practice sessions, you had all these cooling and heating cycles that caused this, but it's interesting to know that this is a racetrack where this happens quite often. And it wasn't something that we went into the weekend not knowing, you know, that this was something that happens or occurs at Gateway. So what is it that is these tolerances that they're getting right up to the edge and sometimes over the edge of that are causing these issues?
1: No, well, they've got to be overcooking the brakes at some point in this time and then accelerating again. And the fact that it's been scorching hot. I mean, those are all mitigating factors in all of this.
7: And once it gets a crack in that rotor, it's toast. I mean, it'll get too hot and then just explode. And that's what we saw a number of times, especially on the right fronts. And when that happens, you're just going into the wall.
2: And when you're talking about Chase, guys, you're talking about, you know, you're talking about Blaney. Huge, huge implications for him. You're talking about Chase Briscoe that, you know, was hit by Chase Elliott who had his. I mean, these are huge implications for guys that are, you know, running in this chase that are looking to be contenders once we get towards Homestead. And so, you know, it's a big deal for a lot of guys.
7: I mean, if you're looking at those chase drivers that had problems, Chris Buescher dropped 2.2 positions in the standings. Then you also had Chase Elliott drop 2 position in the standings. Chase Briscoe didn't have the brake problem but was collected by Elliott. He dropped 3 positions in the standings. Ryan Blaney's is mitigated a little bit. He only dropped 1 position, but that's because he had really good stage points. And so if you didn't have good stage points and then you also had this brake problem, you're just sunk. I mean, now we're 2 races into this chase. You're running out of chances to come back.
1: A little bit later on, we're going to break down where we are in the standings. You know me. I've got a bigger marker than Alexis and David Stiles do. I'm going to eliminate more drivers than you guys, okay, because they're done. But we'll get to that.
2: Are they?
1: They are done. They're done.
7: I don't know. Put a fork in them.
1: I don't have that. I don't have that kitchen utensil, but if I did, I would put it in. I will say this about that. There was part of me that kind of enjoyed the mayhem of the night. We don't get this ever so often. Usually it's a tire thing. This time it was a brake thing. I was okay with it as a one-off.
7: I enjoyed it. I thought it was a good race just because of the varying strategies that you had from all these cautions. And at one point I was thinking, oh, it's going to be a fuel mileage race. And it's like, no. It's not. They've got plenty of fuel. No one's going to run out. Now it's going to be who has the better tires, who did the better strategy. And I thought it was refreshing versus just let's run out here and whoever has the fastest car is going to win.
2: So you know, back in the day, we'd have a lot of attrition. And you never really kind of knew what that attrition was going to bring. Who was it going to take out? Who, you know, who would be affected by it? It was an interesting element added to the race yesterday to know, okay, well, this is happening, and it can happen to anybody at any time. Who's going to be next? Who's going to be, you know, the person who falls in the standings because they had a brake rotor that exploded, or they didn't get to pit road in time, or what have you. Or they get collected by somebody else who had an incident. So, I mean, that attrition, although it really sucks for the guys that it's happening to, it does create an element of drama within the broadcast.
1: Now,
2: sure.
1: There was a good bit of racing roulette yesterday, and if it hit on your number, you knew it really quick. So let's give you our Toyota Performance Report, brought to you by Toyota Racing, your race, your story. 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We love you. I drive a Toyota, but not a great day. Your best finishing driver was Denny Hamlin, who squeaked out a ninth-place finish and is still the points leader. More on that later. Eric Jones is 13th. Could have been better, but Ty Gibbs didn't want him to finish any better. Bubba Wallace was 14th, 15th. John Hunter Nemechek, 18th was Ty Gibbs. Christopher Bell was 19th. 25th was Tyler Reddick. Chase Briscoe, 32nd. 34th was Riley Herbst. Oh, he just crashed again.
2: No.
7: Oh, no.
1: Let's update Riley. The report on Riley here from Gateway.
7: He's going to need some of those nicotine pouches for sure.
1: We got to take a break. We'll be right back.
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0: Fast Talk PRN. Today's panel, Alexis Erickson, David Stiles. Hi, I'm Doug Rice, breaking down the action from Worldwide Technology Raceway, where Kyle Larson, after a 51-race absence, got back to victory lane. Let's hear from the winning driver.
1: It feels great. And honestly, I mean, it doesn't feel like it's been 51 races. You know, I feel like we've been in contention and had shots to win and have, you know, just had to work really hard at it and stay patient and trust in the process. So I'm so proud of the team, proud of Cliff Daniels, the pit crew. Did not think that I would break the streak here. I was more looking at next week, but you know, this definitely built some momentum. Just got to keep it going. It's still a lot of racing left, but you know, we need more days like today.
0: All right. Lots of different cliches in there, but thank you. At least it was an energized Kyle Larson.
2: It was.
0: I just twitch a little bit when I hear trust the process. But
2: yeah.
0: He did trust the process yesterday.
2: He leaned in.
0: He did lean in, and yeah, it paid off without having to pivot.
2: That's right.
0: So he did trust the process because they had a plan, Alexis, yeah. Cliff Daniels and his team, that was a little bit different than everybody else. And at the end of the day, that may be why he won the race.
2: Yeah, I mean, obviously he had to have some things go his way, but at one point, and I don't know exactly where it was in the race, but there was a caution that came out. Him and only one other car stayed out, and that was Josh Berry in the 21. And at the time, I will say, I thought, man, that's crazy. There are only two cars that stayed out. Everybody else is pitting. Like, they're sitting ducks, you know. But as the race unfolded and how things went on and how cautions fell and all of that that goes into strategy of a race, they were the ones, that strategy of those two cars that stayed out were ones that were looking like they were going to be in the catbird seat. And, you know, obviously Josh Berry had his incident and was taken out, but it worked well for Kyle Larson. And at that moment, I think a lot of people, especially, you know, Kyle Larson fans, were thinking, what are they doing? You know, being only one of two cars that stayed out. But the way things fell and the way the race progressed, it worked out.
3: They had to do that.
2: Yeah.
3: Because if they had not have been on that varying strategy, there was no one that was going to touch Joey Logano.
2: Yeah.
3: He was quicker than everybody else. And if you go back and look at when they pitted, when Larson and Logano both pitted at the same time, Logano was better than him every single time. So when he came down off the varying strategy, there was this whole conversation between Paul Wolf and Joey Logano. And Paul Wolf tells Logano he got eight positions by pitting when he pitted with fresh four tires. We don't have the same tires, but we have the track position. So if we stay, he's going to continue to move up the field.
2: Mm-hmm.
3: So then we have this late caution, and everyone needs tires and everyone needs fuel. But Logano tells Paul Wolf, he says, look, I don't want to pit. I don't want to come down and lose the track position. We're in the lead. We have control of this race. If we lose the outside on the restart, we're going to be toast. And Paul says, we have to come, because if we don't, they're going to blow our doors off. They come down pit road. Logano says, I want the position. They give him two tires. Paul Wolf says the left tires haven't really been that important today, so we're going to give you two tires. And that was the difference in the race, because Larson came down and took four, and then on a couple of other restarts he had some help with Alex Bowman. He got to the outside, and then he just had the better stuff down toward the end of the race, and that was the factor for him winning
2: and
3: the race.
2: You could really tell that once you got down to those few late race restarts, Joey Logano just used his stuff up.
3: Yeah,
2: he just didn't. He just didn't have what he needed in order to compete with the five at that time.
0: On his post-race television interview, Logano goes, I knew I didn't have a shot.
2: Yeah. Right.
3: I mean, he had 112 laps on those left side tires compared to Kyle Larson with 46 lap old tires.
2: Yeah.
3: Like, it's a no-brainer. Like, he was not going to be able to get there and pass him.
0: All right, so this segment we're talking a lot about Kyle Larson. Guys, he's moved up to second now. And for a lot of the year, I felt like we, Alexis, didn't mention Kyle Larson because he didn't do anything to merit talking about. Here we are, two races in the chase, and the guy's looking for another title.
2: Well, when you're talking about 51 races without a win, Especially, I mean, look, you're talking about Kyle Larson. This is a guy who we have seen do things, amazing things in a race car. So we all knew he was going to get back to victory lane at some point, and probably should have known that it was going to be at, you know, the most opportune time in the second race in the chase. But because we had, you know, this what have you done for me lately kind of mentality with him, we didn't talk about him very much because he was having some good runs here and there, but then he would have some not great runs, and it was a little bit of a roller coaster up and down. And so, you know, it was just not a lot to talk about when it came to Kyle Larson, except for why hasn't he won yet?
3: Yeah.
0: David, I watch very popular YouTuber Eric Estep, and I watch him all the time. He does a really nice job, by the way, if you go to YouTube. He was saying, I think this all started when Kyle Larson finished sixth at Richmond and then hopped in and went up and won the Knoxville Nationals, and it renewed him.
2: Energized
0: him. Yeah. Do you put any credence into that at all?
3: I think Kyle Larson's just a racer, and he wants to race every chance he gets. And I think that he has a short memory, and he gets in and out of these cars every week, and that's his happy place. I think the bigger thread in all of this is that Hendrick is getting slightly better here late in the season. They've been really bad all year long, and now all of a sudden they had three of their four cars in the top 10 yesterday. And that is not by accident.
0: In the top four.
3: Yeah. They were able to withstand all of the attrition. They only had one car with the brake rotor problem. And they were able to salvage some good finishes. And Kyle Larson qualified well at this track. And they've been slowly getting better every week. And so this is just, it's not that big of a surprise. I think it's more of a surprise that he went 51 races without getting a win.
0: That's why it was a story.
3: But that's why it's the story.
0: Yeah.
3: So I think that the bigger story is just how Hendrick has underperformed, and now they're starting to come back towards the front a little bit.
2: And I think, you know, Doug, this is for you, but I think that Kyle Larson is Hendrick's only hope left.
3: Yes.
2: You know, for the Star Wars reference, he's our only hope. Because when you look at the fact that Chase Elliott, you know, he obviously had a bad day yesterday with the brake rotor. He's minus 93 now in 11th place. You have William Byron, who had a really good day yesterday but had a terrible start. What?
0: Thank you for putting that image in my head. All I can see now is Rick Hendrick bending over R2-D2 going, help me, Kyle Larson.
2: Yep, help me, Kyle Larson. Exactly. Well, I mean, when you think about it, I think he is for Hendrick Motorsports to get a championship this season. I mean, look, who knows what could happen, you know, in the next, what, eight races that we have left in this chase. But right now, with Chase Elliott and William Byron being, you know, basically 100 points out of it, you know, average between the two of them, respectively, that is going to be a hard, hard hill to climb. You look at Kyle Larson, he's 9 points behind Denny Hamlin, and he jumped seven spots. So.
0: Coming up, we'll break down the top 16. There's really only about a top five, but we'll break down the whole chase field next here on Fast Talk.
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7: These cars are about to fire it off in anger.
8: 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We got cars sideways. It's Christopher Bell. He spins and collects a couple cars.
7: Side by side, Austin Cindric has him at the line, and he will take the lead into one.
8: Here comes Shane Van Gisbergen on the bottom. He's looking for second.
9: Now Chris Buescher fired out of a cannon in turn two. He's right into the rear bumper of Ty Gibbs.
8: Oh, it's a multi-car accident I want to say 15, 20 cars. Guys, that took out about two-thirds of the field.
10: We have a fight on pit road between two crew guys. One of them is with Ty Gibbs. One is with Brad Keselowski.
7: Blaney, bottom of the racetrack. Chastain makes it three wide. He'd like to take a spot here on the backstretch, and he charges. He wants the lead in turn three.
4: Ross Chastain shot at him again, and from the sixth starting spot, he has already moved up to second. The battle now for third on the high side. Kyle Larson, Riley Herbst challenging low.
8: Kyle Larson moves up to the top side. Going to lose a little bit of ground.
11: This is PRN.

0: to set the stage. We are now two races deep into the chase. We had Seabell win at Darlington, Kyle Larson coming back and winning at Worldwide Technology Raceway. So two of the big names that had gone winless have now finally scratched a W, but they wait till the chase.
1: They also scored 73 points apiece back-to-back weeks, which is kind of eerie. But
2: and I-

0: Minus 108. Some hate here. Minus 93 is Chase Elliott. In 10th, minus 90 is Bubba Wallace. In 9th, minus 88 is Carson Hocevar. And in 8th, minus 59 is Chase Briscoe.
1: You think it stops right there?
0: I think it stops right there.
2: I could agree with that.
0: I think if I just called out your name, there's not a realistic hope for you winning the title this year.
2: I can agree with that. I think 60 points, which is, you know, practically what Chase Briscoe is back, is going to be a tough mountain to overcome because of the fact that we have these stage points. And even if Denny Hamlin has, you know, potentially a bad race here or there, you know, gathering these stage points is going to make a huge difference. And so it's going to be really hard for somebody that's back 59 points to make that leap up. I'm not saying it's impossible.
0: It's not impossible.
2: Certainly not impossible. But when you're looking at probabilities, I don't know that it's probable.
1: I think Briscoe has the slimmest chance. I think you're right. From 9th to 16th, you're toast at this point.
2: Yeah.
1: But we've seen two guys in back-to-back weeks score 73 points. If you're within 73, within 70-ish,
0: but
1: it's
0: they're
1: possible.
0: Not these teams.
1: No.
0: None of those teams that we've seen that I just talked about at any point in this year performed at a high enough level consistently to believe that they've got some magic three-race win streak tucked away.
1: I mean, up until lately, Chase Briscoe has been top five, top six in points all season long. But now he fell three positions because of something out of his control. So, me, I'm looking at each one of these races, and they're becoming increasingly more important. Every one of them is almost like an elimination race. And I know we used to say that in a couple of years past when we had the old playoff situation, but they're becoming almost like that, where we're seeing drivers be eliminated. I think you're right. I think if you're 88 points back, you don't have a shot.
2: I think it's just because the guys that are, you know, 1 through 5, really 1 through 4, because I'm a little bit
0: out on
2: Tyler Reddick right now. But you're Denny Hamlin, Kyle Larson, Christopher Bell, Ryan Blaney. Ryan had a tough day yesterday, but I think he can overcome that because he's had a lot of speed. They're just not going to mess up that much to allow somebody that's that far back to gain that much.
0: And not all four of them are going to probably mess up in the same race, allowing you to catapult overall, though. And I'm not saying that some of these people down below the fourth won't win. Ty Gibbs could go to Bristol this weekend and win. He's been really good there. He won in the spring. He should have won this race last year.
2: Absolutely. Yeah.
1: Agreed. I mean, Bubba Wallace is good on these mile and a half. 23.11's been good here.
0: I'm kind of tired of hearing about that.
1: Yeah, I know.
0: Bubba Wallace finds a way to get into the top five. And then his car gets hit by lightning.
2: He can't finish. He has a hard time closing. Yeah.
0: And I like Bubba.
1: I do too.
0: Love to see him have some fun, but that's just the way it is right now.
2: They need some help with their execution, especially in stage three of these races. Yeah.
0: I mean, constantly this year, I'm looking at Bubba's having a great day. It's good stage points. Then it gets to the...
2: And you're like, where did Bubba go?
1: That's been their whole thing all year, though, is that we're going to try to run well on these stages and get a good finish, and then something happens, and they don't get a good finish.
0: So I'm going to agree with you, Alex. I kind of feel like it comes out of that Denny Hamlin, Kyle Larson, Christopher Bell, Ryan Blaney quartet. And what you said about Reddick.
1: So you don't think Logano has a chance at all?
2: That's what I was just raising my hand for it. Now I would put Logano in that mix too, because when you look at what Kyle Larson just did by catapulting himself up five positions. I feel like the way Joey Logano has been running lately, he could have another day. Like, he's probably kicking himself for not gaining as many points as he should have yesterday at Gateway, had a really great race. But it could have been better for that team.
1: He capitalized as much as possible. Number one in stage number one, second in stage number two.
2: Didn't get that win.
1: And as we're watching the race go on, you know, they have the little ticker that's moving everybody up and down with, if the race ended right now, this is where they would finish.
2: Mm-hmm.
1: He would have been in second or third if he would have won the race. And he's seventh.
2: Yeah.
1: So that's where all of this shakes out. Each one of these points is becoming increasingly more important.
0: So when does our point

0: rights leader start feeling the heat just a little bit?
1: I think now, because of the fact that he's had issues on pit road two races in a row. And when you're a driver, you want to feel like you're in control of everything. And he has not been in control of what has happened to him on pit road, which has put him into some... I mean, now, I don't think he had a great car yesterday anyway, but, you know, having incidents on pit road put you far back in the field, put you in precarious positions, that's got to feel uneasy. That's got to be unsettling.
2: I think it's kind of the dichotomy of both of those things. Darlington, you had a really good car. Then you have the problem on pit road and you get wrecked. Yesterday, you don't have a great car. You still have problems on pit road, but you salvage a good finish, but you still have the points lead.
0: You salvage the finish because the rest of the field self-destructed.
2: Doesn't matter what they did. Yeah. You were able to capitalize. I don't think that they're looking at that over there, and it's not even a thing for them. They know that they're going to go to these 3 mile and a halves. He knows that he's going to finish well at those 3 tracks. He's decent at Bristol. He could go up there and win this weekend.
0: I said last week, Bristol's his.
2: Yeah.
0: Name on trophy right now.
1: Or is it ties? You just said ties.
0: I said Ty will be good.
1: Please.
0: It could be a 1-2. I really think Denny is due a rebound.
1: Yeah.
0: We've talked a lot about him. Their performance level isn't off.
1: No,
0: it's not been excellent lately.
2: No, but to that point, he's still been able to hold on to the lead, and everybody else is still scrambling trying to get up there. And we've seen 2 guys in back-to-back weeks cut it to within 12 to 9 points, and they still cannot get to the lead. How many chances does it take to cut the head off the snake?
0: I don't know.
1: There's eight more chances left.
0: That's the answer. There's 8 more chances.
2: I think that they're feeling good right now, knowing that they've had 2 bad weeks in a row and they still have the lead.
0: Do they have to leave Bristol? Does Denny Hamlin have to leave Bristol with the points lead?
2: I think so, yes.
0: Alexis?
1: To win?
0: To win the championship. If they in the course of 3 races go from having this 25-point regular season advantage to they leave Bristol after 3 races and they're not the points leader?
1: No. I don't think that's the case. I mean, I think, you know, he could again have some issue at Bristol on pit road or something get taken out in a wreck of some kind, and then he could go on a tear and win 3 races. No, I do not believe he needs to be the point leader to win the championship. Would he like to be? Sure. But I don't think he needs to be.
2: I mean, I think he will be the point leader after Bristol.
0: Can't wait till we get back here next Monday to talk about what happened at Bristol, because it's always fun. Coming up, fake news.
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0: Let's go back in time a week to Darlington and the Southern 500. Carson Hocevar drives over his head again, hits Brad Keselowski twice, spins him out. Then we spend an entire week talking about this like it's Armageddon. Like it's the biggest battle between racers ever. We spend a great deal of time in the pre-race show interviewing Carson Hocevar and interviewing Brad Keselowski and asking Brad at his presser how mad he is and when's he going to get a club out and go after Hocevar. All of this energy because of one incident on the racetrack. And I felt like, to use a very popular term these days, this was fake news. Yes, Hocevar has gotten into a lot of people this year. That's not news. But to make this one bad, Brad's back and he's going to wreck him, it just felt forced.
1: It was the low-hanging fruit, I think, yes, for a lot of people that were looking to push out some content. And look, we talked about it too. You know what I mean? Because it was being talked about a lot. You have a guy who has angered a majority of the field, angering a veteran of the sport, and you have sound bites of said veteran immediately after getting out of the race car saying, you know, I'm not going to take it anymore, basically. And so then we run with that. We have Worldwide Technology Raceway putting out posters of boxing matches and all these things, which, by the way, if you're going to do that, if you're going to put out marketing materials, let's not use AI. That guy that they had on that poster was supposed to be Carson Hocevar, looked nothing like Carson Hocevar, in my opinion. Brad looked a little bit like himself. The other guy, not so much. But, you know, I think we just took it, what we tend to do sometimes in the media, we took it and we ran with it.
2: Yeah, and the other thing that is contributing factor to this is both of their cars were pretty good Sunday, and so neither one of them wanted to take a shot or an unnecessary shot to ruin their day, and Keselowski had a chance, I think, at a win, finished very well in both of the stages, led 55 laps. So, of course, he's not going to do anything to Carson Hocevar at the front of the field to maybe mess up his opportunity at getting a win and then have to sit out next week. So it's one of these deals where I think they were racing around one another. Nothing happened. It's proved that Hocevar doesn't wreck every single person that he's around during every single race. And we ended this just kind of, okay, it's over.
1: So do you think it's over? Do you think if Brad Keselowski is in 25th place riding around at Bristol and Hocevar happens to come up to his quarter panel that it'll be
0: being 100%
1: over?
0: Honest, I don't think it was ever there to be over. I don't think there was any there. I think this was a mad Brad Keselowski who got caught by a random reporter. I'd like to give credit. I think it was maybe below the yellow line.
2: Above the yellow line.
0: Had a reporter there, and he turns around and he barks off a little bit and says, well, he's got it coming. I think we all just ran with that. As you said, Alexis, it was the low-hanging fruit. It was the juicy little story we could get. I don't think it was real.
1: Let me ask you this. Do you think there's any pressure on Keselowski, being a veteran in the garage area, knowing that the garage is, you know, upset with Hocevar as a whole? A lot of these drivers think he drives over his head and he does things that he shouldn't do. And that, you know, we talk about him. You talked about it last week, how he wears the black hat to the drivers in the garage. Do you think the drivers are like, well, come on, Brad, just do it.
2: I mean,
1: come on, just do it for all of us.
2: You do jujitsu. You have the one guy that's the mat enforcer, right? Somebody starts acting up. You send the mat enforcer over. They handle business for a couple of seconds and then that person learns the lesson. But I think Hocevar is going to end up learning this lesson by not being able to win any races. And I don't think he's going to get any help from anyone else
0: in
2: the garage.
0: But I don't think they're going to make Brad Keselowski their hockey goon.
2: No.
1: Yeah.
0: They have to go in and rough him up. And this was not original.
2: No.
1: Oh, no.
0: I, for years, saw Humpy Wheeler bring in boxing gloves and drag dead sharks through the garage. Eddie Gossage set up a boxing ring in infield at Texas one year. And it was just forced. I did like the idea of the poster, but you're right, Alexis. I'm just looking at it on my phone.
1: Yeah.
0: And if I'm Brad, I'm happy because They gave me more hair than I have. I'm with you, Brad.
1: But that Carson is not Carson Hocevar.
0: No, if it doesn't have a 77 on the side of the hat, I'm going, I don't know who it was. I love rivalries. I thought this was a cute idea. I just felt like it got overplayed.
2: I think this was just a feud, a weekly feud that we have, and it's now coming past.
0: I think it was a tift.
2: There you go.
0: It was a tift.
2: Yeah.
0: That makes it sound so much less, doesn't it? Sounds like one of y'all's kids on the playground.
1: Yeah.
2: Send them to timeout. Yeah. Now everything's better.
0: Has your son ever gotten a tift yet? He's going to be 5.
1: Yeah. Oh, gosh. Don't remind me. Not really, but I'm sure it's coming.
0: Oh, that's coming.
1: I'm sure it's coming.
0: Yeah, between 5 and 6.
1: Mm-hmm. Lots of tips. Lots of tips in my future, I'm sure.
0: I fell down, Mommy. I want to know that story. Coming up, we've got a little green flag, black flag.
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8: Victory Junction is a year-round camp for children with chronic and life-threatening illnesses and serious medical needs. We'll see 120 kids with spina bifida, 120 kids with craniofacial disorders, 120 kids who have diabetes or who have asthma. From 6 to 16 years old, it empowers them to just be the kids that they are that week. Not their disease, not their illness, they're just a kid. If you know a child that can benefit from Victory Junction, we'll do everything in our power to make sure that child comes to camp.

0: 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Thanks a lot. 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
1: It's time for another edition of Green Flag, Black Flag.
2: Already, some wonderfully talented writers have taken time out of their busy days to submit some statements to us right now. They'd probably rather be writing other things, but they're not.
3: They're not paid very well.
2: No, they're not. As a matter of fact, they're lucky to have this.
0: They put the starving artists.
3: Yeah.
2: All right, so I'll read them. Our panel will mull them over. If they agree with what I'm saying, it gets a green flag. If they disagree, it gets a black flag. Never heard of black flag before? That's what it sounds like. Here we go. David Stiles. If you are more than 55 points behind the current leader, your championship hopes are toast.
4: Hey, I think I wrote that one. I'm going to say green flag.
3: Yeah, you're giving away.
2: We're not supposed to. That's man behind.
5: I said toast like five times in the
4: show. I mean, it's a slight.
2: Here we go, Alexis Erickson.
3: I'm going to say green flag also because of the fact that I said that Chase Briscoe, who's minus 59, is out. So I'm trying not to hit.
2: Yeah, some of
3: myself.
2: You guys are trapped by your previous
3: we
2: statements,
3: are.
2: I think, Doug.
0: What was the magic number?
3: Ooh.
2: 55.
0: No, that's a black flag. Because Ty Gibbs and Joey Logano are not 55 back. They're 51.
2: Oh,
3: right, okay.
2: Okay.
3: So it's two, yes.
0: Minor technicality.
3: Yes, minor technicality.
2: All right, we go on to Alexis Erickson. We will have a new points leader after Bristol.
3: Yeah, I'm going to say black flag on that. I think Denny and team are going to turn things around this weekend in Bristol and extend their point lead into maybe double digits. We'll
2: see. Right. Doug Rice.
0: Black flag. I'm going to die in the Team Denny ditch.
3: As we all have before.
0: Yeah, I'm just so used to living there.
2: Oh, man.
0: But, no, Denny's going to have a really great day at Bristol, and he'll emerge the points leader still.
2: David, either break the tie or go your own way.
4: We're going to go unanimous and black flag it. If it hadn't happened in 2 weeks, it's not going to happen at the end of next week. He's going to hold on to it for a little bit longer.
2: All right, we go to Doug Rice. You guys just talked about this. The host of our... No, you didn't talk about this. Host of our versus Brad K thing isn't real. In other words, you said it's not real.
0: I'll say this again. It is manufactured news. It is a top 10 clickbait thing that never was real.
2: Doug Rice, was it real?
4: He said no, it was not real.
0: Not real.
4: I'm going to say yes, it was real. But
2: you give it a black flag.
4: Yeah, it cooled off.
3: Yeah, I'm going to say it was real after Brad Keselowski got out of the car on Sunday night in Darlington. I don't know how long it remained that way, but I think at first it was real, yes.
2: Okay. Back to Dave, the guy in the middle.
4: Me.
2: David. Here we go.
0: You know, the writers aren't the only ones that are underpaid.
3: Yeah,
0: apparently.
3: No kidding.
2: Yeah, I know.
0: Apparently
2: time for a vacation to get back to Utah. Here we go, David. I know it's technically still summer, according to the calendar, but enough already with the warm weather.
4: Oh, man, yes. As a Western North Carolina boy, I need it to start getting cool, and cool fast. I have not adjusted to the heat down here. It's just not something that I'm ever going to get used to. The humidity absolutely wrecks me every summer. And we've said it before, I keep my house on a cool, crisp 66 degrees. If you want to come over and hang out at the morgue, you can.
0: Love that.
4: You lizard people, stay away from me.
0: I love that.
2: I'm curious, does the wife protest this at all?
4: She's more hot natured than I am.
2: Oh, okay. So you're a compatible
3: couple.
2: Well,
3: she is a redhead.
4: So whatever she wants it on, that's what we set it to, and then it doesn't get moved. So come
2: right.
4: on over.
2: Alexis?
3: Yes, you can sign me up for whatever room that was that Ryan Preece had in his newest commercial.
4: Oh, the pumpkin spice?
3: The pumpkin spice room. I don't really love pumpkin spice, but look, all the fall foliage he had, all of the sweaters, all of the warm, cozy things. Yes, I am a fall person. It is my favorite season. So if summer could just
4: Just you guys wait.
3: Go on and
2: Doug,
3: get.
2: Right now, you could have the pool still open.
0: The Oh, it is.
3: Mine's
0: oh, it
3: is. Mine open. Too. Yeah.
0: Pool yesterday was at 85 degrees.
2: Oh, my God.
0: Back
2: gosh.
0: On the beach. 84, 85 is optimum temp for the pool.
3: I like
0: no, I burned out on summer. I'm done with it. I want to get out my hoodies and put them on. Besides that, they're slimming on me. I tell myself that they're really not.
3: Agree. I love my fall winter wardrobe much more than yeah. I love my
4: well, just you guys wait.
3: Wardrobe.
4: We've got a pumpkin bread recipe that I'm going to try out. Ooh, so you guys are going to going to be the taste testers. How
3: well,
4: about
3: hopefully
4: that?
3: You deliver better than Kyle Petty does because I'm still waiting on my
0: sourdough. I do like, speaking of pumpkin and all things pumpkin spice, I think it's a Dunkin' Donuts commercial that's out that has two of the Spice Girls
4: yeah.
0: on
4: oh,
0: and
4: okay.
0: then there's a pumpkin spice character
3: right.
0: that's playing in it.
3: Yeah.
0: It is screamingly funny. It would almost get me to go to one of their places.
3: Really? Almost.
0: Almost.
3: Yeah.
0: I might go for a coffee. I'm not going anywhere. I got to pay $8 for a coffee.
4: I'm a good Carolina boy, Krispy Kreme man.
3: I don't know why I just thought about this, but for some reason when you said Spice Girls, I thought celebrity. For some reason, I thought Ben Affleck, who does the Dunkin' Donuts commercial. Brad Pitt is going to be
4: at
3: Bristol this weekend.
4: Got a
3: That's
4: new movie
3: a big
4: coming
3: deal.
4: Out.
3: I'm sorry, wow. He's a bona fide movie star.
0: He's a rock star. He is yeah. a no. Yeah. He is a movie star.
3: He is. Yeah. He is a list as it gets.
0: You got a favorite Brad Pitt movie?
3: Oh gosh. I don't know. I just saw, was it Moneyball?
4: Moneyball's yep. really
0: Moneyball
4: good.
0: Moneyball is very
3: is really
0: good.
3: There's so many, though. It's hard for me
4: He's
3: to
4: He's been
3: choose.
4: In two Tarantino films, which are very, yep. very good.
0: I like him in that World War II movie, Fury.
4: Yeah, that was
3: oh, yeah.
0: Tank Commander.
3: Yeah.
0: That is some serious
4: yeah.
0: stuff.
4: Shia LaBeouf and Barenthal are in that one,
0: yeah,
4: too.
0: That's a, that's,
4: yeah, that
0: that's
4: one's
0: a,
4: good.
0: That's an excellent kind of unsung movie. So... Wow, Brad Pitt. Will, all right, here's today's rando question of the day. Will more people at Bristol get their picture made with Brad Pitt than they got their picture made with Sophie Cunningham at Gateway?
3: Ooh. Well, that really depends on Brad's availability.
0: Yeah,
3: but,
0: yeah.
3: yeah, I mean, I would think more people would know who he is than know who she is.
0: I felt like everybody that went to the race got their picture made with Sophie Cunningham.
3: Yeah. And good on her for
0: yeah.
3: doing it.
0: Oh, yeah.
3: yeah.
4: And she was money on TV.
3: Mm-hmm.
4: I mean, they had her on for multiple different little guest spots. And
0: they
4: I'm like,
0: actually
4: okay.
0: didn't have her on enough.
4: Yeah.
3: okay.
0: I love looking at you, Lee Diffie, but, you know – Dale Jarrett, that was great. Dale Jarrett was on the screen at the same time as Sophie Cunningham. In case you missed.
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0: It's Fast Talk here on PRN, on the Trace Network. Thanks a lot to Kent Bernhardt today and Andrew Curlin. They are, as we like to say, behind the glass. And we are not allowed to go up and tap on the glass, say.
1: I think it's the other way around. We're the ones in the box.
2: In the bowl.
0: We are kind of
2: bowl.
0: In the bowl. Mm-hmm. Yeah. And they're actually not behind anything. They're free.
1: No, they're free.
2: This is the zoo, and
1: they're, you know.
0: You know, that is crazy. You said that, Alexis. That's one of the odd things you hear on the plane. You're never really free to move about the cabin.
2: No.
0: They don't want you moving about the cabin. No. I mean, unless you just absolutely have to go to the restroom. They frown. They even frown on that. You get dirty looks.
2: Yeah. They're like, well, the seatbelt sign is off, but
0: I'm sorry.
2: Stay in your seat with your seatbelt fastened.
0: We don't want another incident here. I got to go. All right. Normally, this is the time of the show that we do one last thing, and all of us come around and talk about something that is on our mind. We are going to sacrifice our time today to play back this interview from USA Productions of Alex Bowman after his second-place finish, talking about a loss that he had suffered earlier in the week.
3: Super happy for Kyle, and just it was a really hard weekend just to get on the plane and be here, so just had a little extra help today, so yeah, ready to go home, but proud of everybody on this Ally 48 team for helping me through the weekend, and life is hard sometimes, but I lost my best friend, so just ready to go home.
4: We love our fur babies, don't we? And when we lose them, it is tough. Was he on your mind, and were you racing for him today?
3: Yeah, I mean, I suck here, so clearly I had some help, but you just never want to see your best friend suffer, and unfortunately the end was pretty bad, so that was really difficult.
0: By the way, kudos to Dave Burns there doing the interview. He handled that so masterfully. As Alex Bowman is talking about the loss of his dog, Finn, and apparently a lot of fans were very much aware of Finn. And David, all of us are pet owners on this panel. Alexis has cats. You got a couple of dogs. I got a pair of dogs. I've had dogs for the last 40 years. I totally get where Alex Bowman was coming from.
1: Yeah, and as someone who lost their childhood dog that I had when I was one, and she passed away when I was 18, so she lived a very long, long and happy life. It's hard. And the one thing that I take from that is be more like a dog. You know, be loyal. Be someone that someone can count on. Be happy to be in that situation. And just be a friend to people. That's what dogs are to me, and I love my two dogs. I know last week I was giving them a little bit of a grief, but
0: you were.
1: They're
0: I get it.
1: They're two good dogs, and I wouldn't trade them for anything.
0: We were all texting each other last night, Alexis, and I think we all had the same emotional response to that.
2: Yeah, I mean, the one thing that hits me the most out of what he said, he just said life is hard sometimes, and whether it's losing your dog or something else that you're going through, life is hard sometimes, and that's just that, it just is. And sometimes you got to do what you got to do.
0: One lesson that took me way too long in life to learn. I'll be serious here for 20 seconds. You don't know what other people are going through.
2: Yeah.
0: You have no idea when you come up to somebody and maybe they're not super friendly and maybe they're not smiling. You have no idea what is going on in their life. I had no idea until they interviewed Alex Bowman at the end of that race. The man had just lost his dog. Feel for you, Alex. Hope you feel better soon. For Alexis Erickson and David Stiles, I'm Doug Rice. In the meantime, we'll be back next Monday. Keep it between the navigational beacons.
2: Between the buoys.
1: It's 5 o'clock somewhere.
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6: To say that the expectations for Hendrick Motorsports and Kyle Larson are high is an understatement. But a win in St. Louis in the Enjoy Illinois 300 was a welcome surprise. Larson was able to outduel Joey Logano with a varying tire strategy in a caution-filled race, claiming his 33rd career checkered flag and first victory since May of 2025.
8: You know, maybe not the best car, but we had really good restarts and just great execution all around, and that's what it takes to win. So feels really good to and surprising to win here. This is not our cup of tea here at Hendrick Motorsports, so to have three cars in the top five just really, really shows the hard work that's been going into getting our cars better.
6: Along with this first win of the season came a massive 73-point day, and Larson was able to eclipse five.

0: 5 other competitors Sunday, moving into second place, only 9 points behind championship hopeful Denny Hamlin.
1: It's still a long ways to go. Obviously, a lot can happen between now and the final race, but I think if we can just be within striking distance at Homestead, we can have a day, points-wise, much like today. So, yeah, we just need to keep ourselves in the hunt. Next week is a great track for us, but it's a sketchy track. And then get back to kind of like the Gibbs bread and butter. You know, Kansas, you got Vegas coming up, a lot of tracks where they're super fast and where they're going to score a lot of points. So, yeah, just got to keep executing.
0: Can Kyle Larson and Hendrick Motorsports make a late season push as Larson goes for his 3rd Cup Series title? I'm David Stiles. 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
4: Welcome to PRN at the Track. I'm Lenny Baticki. Coming up in this show, we'll chat with Bulls Gap winner Bradley Llewellyn. Then we'll speak with the winner from East Lincoln, Morgan Milstead. And with the World 100 coming up, we'll have a conversation with Eldora GM Levi Jones. But first, let's get to our What's Hot. We'll start in South Carolina at Cherokee. Alex Hendrick getting that one. Blue Ridge Outlaw Late Models in North Carolina at Harris to Brian Mullis. Dustin Rumling wins ace. County Line Raceway the victory to Michael Batten. Jameson McBride gets it done at Friendship. Caraway to Isaac Harris. And at Granite Falls, it's Diego Mendez-Torres. Langley in Virginia to Jacob Derrick. The big trophy at Natural Bridge to Justin Williams. A.J. Hendrickson and Chris Burns splitting the victories at Pulaski. Winder Barrow in Georgia to Nick Sellers. Sean Chastain wins again at Sugar Creek. Ashton Winger victorious at Sonoya. Woodstock goes to Brandon Gibson Jr. and Frankie Beard, the big trophy at Livonia. Wartburg in Tennessee to Kyle Courtney. Kevin Cantor victorious at Kingsport. And Big South Fork goes to Chad Alley. And joining us now on the ProFabrication.com hotline, the winner from Volunteer Speedway, Bulls Gap, Tennessee, in what is called the Best Plumber 604 Racing Series Dirt Late Models, Bradley Llewellyn. Hey, Bradley, welcome to the show. And, I got to say, having a pressure washing company on your car has got to be one of the things that a lot of people that race dirt racing and such and need their cars cleaned after the races. I'm sure that's always the point of conversation. What is Be Clean Pressure Washing?
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4: Wow. 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How does racing help you be a father and a family going to these races all across the Southeast?
5: It's just something we've always done as a family, even when I grew up as a kid. It just keeps everybody close and it's a tight-knit thing that we all do. And I hope to continue to do it for years to come.
4: Wow. Bradley Llewellyn, our guest on the ProFabrication.com hotline, the series champion last season in the United Championship Racing Alliance. Now jumping over, getting a race or so in with the Best Plumber 604 Racing Series, both racing the same type engine, which kind of gives a little bit of uniformity between the series. How does that help you be able to transition from one to the other? Are you similar beyond the logo you're racing on any given weekend?
5: Yeah, everything's pretty much the same between the both. It just with having the 604 crate engine just allows me to do a lot more racing, and we don't have to change anything at all.
4: Well, and Bradley Llewellyn, our guest on the Pro Fab Hotline, the winner at Bulls Gap last weekend. I understand you had one thing that I would certainly suggest you don't change, those prefabrication headers underneath the car. What was that roar sound like when it was going through the hills there at Bulls Gap last weekend?
5: Yeah, the Pro-Fab headers, those things, when they sound sweet and they make a lot of good torque, and crate racing torque's where it's at, so that's the only kind of header to have, in my opinion.
4: Well, we certainly appreciate Bradley Llewellyn being our guest and using Pro-Fabrication headers, as he is our guest on the Pro-Fabrication.com hotline, which is brought to you by their family product, Gasco Gaskets, which are engineered for maximum seal and durability. 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Well, I understand you were fastest in practice, fastest all the way through qualifying and everything, and then lo and behold, your wife decides that she's going to put a little pressure on you and say that if you win, you have to go to the beach with the family. You know, what beach are you going to, sir? Because I know she's collecting, isn't she?
5: Yeah, I was really surprised myself when she threw that out there. Car's been phenomenal, though, and I should have had more faith in it, but I wasn't expecting it, but thank the Lord it happened.
4: Well, I think the driver and the good setups and the Lord above all looking after you, because when our wives want us to go places, us guys just have to say, yes, ma'am, is that correct?
5: That's just about right.
4: Whether he's champion in the Best Plumber Series as he was a couple seasons ago or in the UCRA, Bradley Llewellyn's got his family priorities lined up just like he does the trophies there that he wins and wins a lot all through Tennessee, Alabama, and North Georgia and places like that. But one guy was trying to take it a little bit away from you there towards the end, Jensen Ford charging. I mean, this is a national level guy that's, made a lot of places and such. What's it like when you start to sense that, I guess, he's coming? Because you don't have spotters in that deal. Would you see him in the mirror or see him closing in somehow?
5: When I changed my line a couple of times, and I could see him get to my door, but I did have a spotter that was telling me, where he was at on the racetrack. And I tried to use his line a couple of times, but it wasn't working for me. But, that's cost me a lot of races before, worrying about who's behind me, not just focusing on what I'm doing. So that's why I was kept watching the board, and I seen I was on lap like 32, and he was on me. I was like, if it's meant to be, it'll be. Just run my race and forget the rest. So luckily, I was able to put it behind me and go on.
4: Man, good advice for all you young up-and-coming drivers, and really anybody in a work situation. You keep your head down and keep grinding, and good things will happen like they did to our guest on the ProFabrication.com hotline, Bradley Llewellyn. Winner at Bulls Gap Volunteer Speedway, the Best Plumber 604 Racing Series last weekend. An amazing time there. When you were out there going around, you went to one of the parts of the track that everybody says are the most exciting to watch a driver in almost any kind of race car, up high. What's the view like there on that high, high banking as you're trying to get around Bulls Gap?
5: It's pretty wild, especially up there. There's no room for error. And a time or two, I scraped the wall, but that's the fastest way around Bulls Gap most of the time because there's a little bit of traction there, and not everybody can run there without killing the wall. So, and I've been notorious for that, getting into the wall a little bit myself, going over the edge, but it's just a fine line you got to run.
4: Well, Bradley Llewellyn is one to keep their eye on as he took the champion or the victory at Volunteer Speedway, Bulls Gap, Tennessee, Best Plumber 604 Racing Series. Congrats on that victory. Appreciate you using Pro-Fabrication headers and joining us today on their hotline. Fans, stay with us. We'll be right back with more of PRN at the track.
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2: 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And Morgan, am I right? The class you're racing now is called Chicks and Vicks, the Crown Vicks?
3: Yes, that is exactly what it's called.
2: How many times have you won this year? It seems every other social media post out there about you is a different picture of you in victory lane. What's up?
3: This past weekend would end up being my 11th win.
2: 11th win of the season for Morgan Milstead, our guest on the profabrication.com hotline, if I could only say it. East Lincoln Speedway winner. But as I mentioned, you've won at other tracks. Where else have you won this year?
3: Yes, so I've won at Cherokee, and I've won 3 at Carolina and 7 at East Lincoln this season.
2: Wow, that is a lot of victories on a lot of different tracks, different surfaces and such. Which one do you think fits your driving style a bit? I know you got the most wins at East Lincoln, so that might be the obvious, but, you know, the others, which one kind of feels like Morgan's track?
3: Honestly, my favorite track to run on would either be Carolina or Cherokee. I like the bigger tracks. The smaller tracks, just you kind of got to get adjusted to them.
2: Now, does that mean rooting and gouging and kind of dooring and bumping out there? Is that some of the stuff that goes on as the tracks get smaller?
3: Most definitely. It is definitely a lot closer racing.
2: Have to give those elbows. No polite ladies in the Chicks and Vicks class at East Lincoln, are there?
3: There's a few that try to be respectful.
2: Which side of the aisle are you on that, Morgan?
3: I would most definitely say that I'm on the respectful side. I think respect goes a long way, so I try to give as much as I can.
2: She gives as much as she can and ends up in victory lane nonetheless. Polite winning, being kind winning, and Morgan Milstead winning. 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So with all this improvement this year, the amount of wins and different tracks and such, what has really changed within your program? What started this off? How did the combination really turn into success?
3: So I actually, I think it was May, I went to Friendship to race, and I started on the pole of the heat race, and first lap in, I hit the wall pretty hard and broke everything on the right front. And luckily, one of our good friends, Bobo, was there, and he just happened to see one thing that we've been missing after checking everything. And after we got everything fixed that he saw, we've been top three ever since.
2: Top three ever since, banging into the wall as hard as she did there at Friendship Speedway in Elkin, North Carolina, opening up all the front of the car. Then they were able to see what needed to be tweaked, and Morgan Milstead has been on a mission ever since, winning and winning and winning, top threes, the podium, East Lincoln Speedway winner last weekend. Morgan's our guest on the profabrication.com hotline. How'd you get into this deal? Were you, second generation? Did you have friends that did it? Did somebody bet you that, you won't? What was the formula that got you out to the track?
3: So my cousin raced while I was growing up, and he was basically like a grandpa to me. And then my dad raced while I was growing up, and then I always wanted to race, but it wasn't until I could pay for it myself that I actually got to race.
2: Well, paying for it and now paying her back with victories and such. East Lincoln Speedway winner Morgan Milstead, our guest on the

0: ProFabrication.com hotline. 7 wins at East Lincoln, 3 at Carolina Speedway, and another at Cherokee Speedway. Quite the accomplishment so far, and more to come as there's still a lot of racing season left. Morgan, what are you looking forward to as the second half or really the close of the season starting to come? Some of the big races starting to become I think that one's going to be one that I want to go out there and really win. What are some of your targets?
1: So the King of the Carolinas race is coming up in October, and that is definitely one that I would love to win. Right now I'm currently leading 3 different points championships, and I've never won one, so it would be really cool to win all 3.
0: What do you say when, you know, one of the younger fans comes up, especially the young girls that are in the grandstands and such, and they look up to, you know, you winning and all? You know, what do you tell them about the experience that you're having and why they should follow in your footsteps?
1: So I would definitely say to never give up and follow your dreams, no matter how big or small they are. You can do anything you set your mind to.
0: Wow. And she has set her mind on winning. And this is the best season yet. 11 victories already. East Lincoln, the latest of them last weekend. Morgan Milstead, our guest on the ProFabrication.com hotline. What do you do with your trophies now? Do you have an expanded shelf? Have you moved some stuff out of the garage? What happens with these awards?
1: So they are actually sitting on my mantle currently, and it's been a running joke because I've won more than my boyfriend has this season, so my trophies are kind of taking over the mantle, and his is slowly going the other way.
0: Do you ever wake up and he's moved all his and put them back up or anything like that? Is there any of that kind of play?
1: No, he moved a bunch of his from previous wins to the shop, and we just have this year's in there for right now.
0: Wow, you're going to have just this month the way the wins are going for you. Morgan Milstead, our guest on the ProFabrication.com hotline, East Lincoln Speedway winner, probably the leading female winner out there in the country. I don't know of any other that have won over 10 races like you've won 11. Do you know of any in your world?
1: I truly don't. So it's definitely been awesome.
0: Well, she's got 3 points championship she's going after, King of the Carolinas, and so much more. Morgan, where can folks find you on the internet so they can follow along?
1: So I have a Facebook. I don't really have like a racing page. I just have my personal page, but that's under Morgan Milstead. And I have Instagram and Snapchat and Twitter as well.
0: Well, follow her because just about everybody else has to when they're on the racetrack. Morgan Milstead, our guest on the ProFabrication.com hotline. 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And let's cap this off with 1, 2, or all 3 of those championships. Thanks for joining us. 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We'll be right back with more.
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10: Johnson
9: 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You're an idiot. Shut up. Sit down. 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I'm not putting Kyle Larson in that category. 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
0: 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We'll be chatting with Eldora Speedway General Manager Levi Jones. Hey, Levi, welcome to the show. September 10th, 11th, and 12th at your place, the World 100. What makes this race so special?
11: Hey, it's great to be here. World 100 is not just a race. It's a huge event for everybody. That's the really cool thing about this event, you know, the 56th running of it. Have people from 49 states and 7 or 8 countries all converging right here in Western Ohio.
0: Yeah, man, it is a place that is just off of, the beaten path, but easy enough to get to, Eldora Speedway. How do folks mainly get to you from, I guess it's 70 across the country, and then just a quick scoot north from there?
11: Yeah, just north of 70, about 40 minutes. It's 2 hours from Indy, an hour from Dayton and Fort Wayne. This event will have people flying into Dayton, Cincy, Fort Wayne, Indy, headed this way. A great event for all of our community, surrounding towns. September means the world around here.
0: The World 100, Eldora Speedway GM Levi Jones, our guest on the profabrication.com hotline, chatting with us about the event and the special place that it has. How about special food? And what's this with toilet water? What's that?
11: Yeah, toilet water's the drink here at Eldora. So, special concoction that ends up with a little Tootsie Roll on top of your green drink. We're excited to roll out Toilet Water's own vending station there on the south end, along with our bars. So we're ready. We've got cases and cases of the ingredients to make those special drinks here at Eldora to go along with plenty of Busch Lights this whole week.
0: Well, it is a party a race breaks out at sometimes, the way they have such great events at Eldora Speedway. The World 100 will be coming up next weekend, the 10th, 11th, and 12th at that fantastic facility. Levi Jones from Eldora Speedway, our guest on the profabrication.com hotline. About how early do campers start to get there? That place seems to just grow into a life of its own.
11: Yeah, it is. It's a field of dreams, so to speak. We have about 155 acres, a little over 2,800 camp spots. The Speedy Camp adjacent to us has another couple thousand. So people will be rolling in this Friday, I would say, and taking in the Baltus Classic on Sunday, and then a full week for the World 100. So I always want to find out where some of these people work to get a week or 10 days off to be here with us in our own field of dreams.
0: Well, I tell you, I wouldn't be surprised if they make it an annual trek on a vacation. So many of them love it because of the people that built it and the people that now run it. And we are chatting with the general manager of Eldora Speedway, Levi Jones, on the profabrication.com hotline, which is brought to you by Gasco Gaskets. 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Bands, entertainment beyond what's circling your racetrack?
11: Oh, we do. You know, here at Eldora, the ballroom was here before the racetrack in the early 50s. So we've renovated that whole space. It's an event space outside of our races. We're open during the races. All beautiful facility there that has food and drinks open every day. We have bands at night, things all set up. So there's plenty to do outside of cars just going in a circle here this week.
0: And great people, the fans from all over the country and further than that, converging on Eldora Speedway, September 10th, 11th, and 12th for the World 100 Weekend. We're chatting with track GM Levi Jones. And Levi,

0: Eldora Speedway, continuing the great tradition of that fantastic facility. And a lot of them are going to get to see it September 11th or 10th, 11th, and 12th for the World 100 next weekend. But you've got things on go for next year. Fans can already start looking and placing their mark on a calendar. Is things starting come together?
1: We do. Our crown jewel events, our major events, the late model dream, the King's Royal Week, and then the World 100 are historical dates. Dream 2 weeks after Memorial Day every year, World 100's week after Labor Day, and the King's Royal there in the middle of July. So those are our key dates, and we fill in around those dates with usually 24 to 26 nights of racing here at the Big E.
0: Well, and the Big E and the big guy there, Levi Jones, our guest on the ProFab Hotline. What's been the surprise learning since, you've gotten there to Eldora? Was it something you didn't know, was there? Was it part of its history? Was it something, what surprised you once you got the keys in your hand and the joint was yours?
1: No, it really not a ton of big surprises. I mean, that's one of the things that I was looking forward to coming to Eldora, coming here most of my life and racing and kind of knowing the people and how it operates here. That was a big draw for me. And, the biggest surprise is really seeing how much passion all the fans and racers and people truly have for Eldora and the excitement of coming here. I know how excited I got to come here for races and big events. So to see that again in first timers and, I think at the entry list today, we've got, as of this morning, we had 22 rookies coming for the World 100.
0: We got to leave it there. Go to Eldora Speedway on the internet, on social media. Great place to go see a race. Plan on it. Levi, thanks for joining us on the ProFab Hotline. Fans, stay with us. We'll be right back.
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5: These cars are about to fire it off in anger.
6: Boy, what a save. We got cars sideways. It's Christopher Bell. He spins and collects a couple cars
5: side by side. Austin Cindric has him at the line, and he will take the lead into one.
6: Here comes Shane Van Gisbergen on the bottom. He's looking for second.
7: Now Chris Buescher fired out of a cannon in turn two. He's right into the rear bumper of Ty Gibbs.
6: Oh, it's a multi-car accident. I want to say 15, 20 cars. Guys, that took out about two-thirds of the field.
8: We have a fight on pit road between two crew guys. One of them is with Ty Gibbs. One is with Brad Keselowski.
5: Blaney, bottom of the racetrack. Chastain makes it three wide. He'd like to take a spot here on the backstretch, and he charges. He wants the lead in turn three. Ross Chastain shot at him again, and from the sixth starting spot, he has already moved up to second. The battle now for third on the high side. Kyle Larson, Riley Herbst challenging low. Kyle Larson moves up to the top side. Going to lose a little bit of ground.
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0: 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I'm Lenny Baticki, and we'll see you next time at the track. 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

0: Welcome to Racers Odds. I'm David Stiles. He's Andrew Kurland. We had an awesome race at Richmond Raceway. Joey Logano picks up his second win of the 2026 campaign, and he moves into ninth place overall and is only a single point behind Kyle Larson in the standings with two races remaining before the chase. He is on a heater, Andrew, and he's got so much momentum, and we're going to another track that he's really good at as we get ready to go to Loudoun at New Hampshire Motor Speedway for the Dollar Tree 301. You'll be boots on the ground. What are you expecting to see in New England this upcoming weekend?
1: I'm looking forward to this weekend in New Hampshire. I've never been, actually, to New Hampshire, so I'm going to be able to check off a new racetrack on my list, which is always exciting and new. And I always knew how New Hampshire raced, but really trying to dial in and understand what type of racetrack this is. And to me, I think you got options. I mean, you got guys last year that were able to rip the top and maintain position, running the top line at a short track, whether you call it a short track, 1 mile racetrack, that's up to you to decide. But the options to me, I think, are going to be the biggest thing. Even we might get some tire options too. If there's rain, which I've heard could be in the forecast, maybe we'll see some rain tires come out. Those won't be optional at an oval racetrack like New Hampshire, but nonetheless, I think there's going to be a lot of different variables we're going to be looking at, especially on pit road.
0: This is a very unique track, like Andrew said. It is only a mile, a little over a mile in length, but it's very flat, 2 to 7 degrees of banking, and it lends to some great racing. This used to be one of Kevin Harvick's favorite tracks, but since he's retired, we've seen a couple of different people take the reins, and Ryan Blaney was last year's previous winner, and I think Ford is really onto something in these next few races, and so I'm looking at them to have another good week, but I'm not really favoring Ryan Blaney this week. In the matchups, I'm looking at him in two different matchups. He's with Christopher Bell on Caesars. Christopher Bell plus 100. Ryan Blaney is favored at minus 130. I think Christopher Bell, who is very, very good at this track, has the second highest driver rating at 104.6. Actually like him a little bit better than Blaney at that plus 100 matchup. The other one is against his teammate, Joey Logano. Logano, ton of momentum coming off of a win last week, and he is also plus 100 to Ryan Blaney's minus 135. I'm going to take both of those drivers over Blaney this upcoming weekend. I know he's top four in points, but I think both of those guys have a lot of momentum, and they will be a little bit better than that 12 team at New Hampshire this upcoming Sunday.
1: Blaney definitely has competition. I wouldn't necessarily rule him out because, I mean, he's still the defending winner of this race. He scored stage points in the last six races that we've been at New Hampshire, which, I mean, that proves that he's running up front where he needs to be. I do like where your head's at with Christopher Bell, and this guy can win here in any series, and actually has won here in every single national series race that we go to. Two-time Cup Series winner here, 22 and 24. He has 4 O'Reilly wins to his name and a truck win. I had Christopher Bell circled on my list weeks back for New Hampshire to be the race that he breaks 7 runner-up finishes that he's had this season. I think he breaks that this weekend, not by finishing 3rd or 4th or 5th or whatever, but by finally breaking through to victory lane. So I do like where your head's at. Logano, yeah, hometown guy, has had a lot of really solid finishes here, including 2 wins, 3rd last year, Richmond winner. You can't help but ignore or appreciate what he's got going for him right now. And again, this is a racetrack that you expect him to be good at. If we're going to Kansas or Darlington or wherever, I'm not going to circle Joey Logano necessarily on my list. But you go to a place like this, it screams Penske. The only Penske car that I am kind of worried about is Austin Cindric. And

0: I totally thought, you know, when the Penske cars were running well and doing their thing last year, that Cindric was part of that, but he wasn't. His best finish is 13th here. So he doesn't even have a top 10 to his name. And you even look at the Penske-affiliated organizations like Josh Berry. Josh Berry is, A, going for his fourth straight top 10 this season, but was second here last year. He was third the year before. I think he's got like a 2.5 average finish here at New Hampshire. That's a guy I'm definitely looking at for top 5 or even a top 10. I think momentum is moving in the right direction for Josh Berry. So that's kind of my overall outlook on the Penske cars.
1: So that transitions directly into what my next topic is. There's a couple of bets with Josh Berry that I'm looking at, and I want to get Andrew's opinion on whether or not I should place these bets. I'm not going to let him decide, but I just need a little bit more clarity on, you know, what we should do with these. There is a potential for a plus odds here with Josh Berry in a top 5 bet. That's on Caesars. It's plus 185. But if you go to top 10 on DraftKings, it's minus 125. So out of those two, I'm going to place a bet on one of those. I actually like the top 5 a little bit better than the top 10 because it is plus money. Which one of those would you rather have, Berry to top 10 or Berry to top 5?
0: I'm a little bit more. The top 5 odds were?
1: The top 5 is plus 185. The top 10 is minus 125. So you have to lay a few more units on the minus 125 to get your initial investment back, but it's a little bit better probability. So me, I'm leaning a little bit more toward the safer side. I know we're getting down to the end of the year and we want to continue this momentum that we have in the bankroll, but that plus odd, that's very tempting for a top 5 at plus 185.
0: What if you got a top 5 at plus 210?
1: Ooh, top 5 at plus 210. That's a little bit better.
0: Available at DraftKings.
1: Really? Mm-hmm. That might be the way to go then. Plus 210 for top 5. I like it. So I'll actually do that one. I'll put 5 units on Josh Berry to top 5 at plus 210. I think that's a pretty solid price. The next one is a matchup, Berry versus Briscoe. Berry is not favored against Chase Briscoe. Chase Briscoe is minus 175. Josh Berry is plus 130. Briscoe's got a ton of momentum right now, and the Toyotas have been really strong. But I think I will put a few units on Josh Berry at plus 130. I think that juice is enough to squeeze, and I think Berry could finish ahead of him. What are your thoughts, Andrew?
0: If Berry wasn't on the top 10 streak that I think that he is on, I would say Briscoe's the obvious answer. I think Berry's momentum and his historic success here at New Hampshire makes it interesting. But Chase Briscoe is also really good here. He's finished second here before. No wins to his name yet. But he's also going for his fourth straight top 10 at New Hampshire. So, Barry's going for his third straight top 5. Briscoe's going for his fourth straight top 10. How do you weigh those? I think would be, up to you and everyone listening. But, that's a
1: tough matchup.
0: They do a good job with these matchups because, like, initially you'd be like, well, Chase Briscoe, easily. But yeah. Josh Berry's just got a good track record to where, I don't know, why not? Have some fun. Ride with Josh Berry.
1: I like that idea. I'm not actually going to put any units on that one. I've got it circled on my sheet with big exclamation points. It's like, that's kind of hairy. So I'm intrigued by that. I'm going to watch this matchup. I'm not going to put any money on it because we're already fading him for that top 10 at plus 210 like Andrew talked about. So that's where I'm going to put my Josh Berry 5 units. Another top 10 quickly. I think Chase Elliott will have another good week here. He's got a good average finish at this track. He's also very, very consistent, and I think they're going to make a little bit of a push here at the end of the season. And you can get that top 5 on Caesars, top 10 on Caesars for plus 100. And so that is a good bet, I think, for Chase Elliott in that group. He was able to cash me a ticket last week for a top 10 at this same odd. So I really like this plus 100 for the 19.
0: I need to see more out of Hendrick, I think, and I'm actually surprised you went with Chase Elliott because, and I read this somewhere, he's got 4 top 10s here at New Hampshire, which is, that's not bad, it's pretty good, but he's got a lot of starts here, and in terms of races that he's got 10 or more starts, 4 top 10s ranks pretty low in the Chase Elliott category for a specific racetrack. If there's a Hendrick driver I may be more interested in, Larson, he's got three runner-up finishes. He finished sixth at Richmond and won Knoxville, so some solid momentum on his side. Byron was third last year, so I like the recent speed out of him. Chase, to me, I put him in the as my third best Hendrick driver this weekend. That's just my opinion.
1: I can't argue with that. I just feel like they're running well right here, and I think that Elliott has been the better of the four cars at Hendrick this season, so I think putting a few units on him is not a terrible idea. If you look at the actual stats, Chase Elliott has 12 starts here. Kyle Larson has 15. The average finish for Larson is 10.9. Chase Elliott's is 13.9. So they're similar. I mean, three positions is three positions, but 13th and 10th, I like where your head's at. I think your logic is sound. With that being said, I'm actually going to bet against Larson. And last week I said, maybe you should stay away from Ty Gibbs. Like, maybe, you know, it's a pretty good idea. And he did not run well at Richmond. Ty Gibbs, minus 115. Kyle Larson, minus 115 in a matchup. I am going to put a few units on Ty Gibbs at minus 115 if both of those are even. I know that's a hard bet. That's a hard bet to make, but he's been super consistent this year. He's been really good at these styles of tracks, and I think Toyota's just a little bit better. I know the other caveat to this, Kyle Larson has some momentum right now. They did the whole thing where they flew to Knoxville Nationals, and he ended up winning the race, and that may be the linchpin on the season, and Kyle Larson may have all this momentum and come into this race and just be lights out. So this may be a throwaway of my 10 units, but this week I will bet on Ty Gibbs, and I'll do it at minus 115.
0: What was Larson's average finish here?
1: 10.9.
0: Ty Gibbs is 26.
1: That's
0: to me, that's rough. He's never finished better than 16th here, and he didn't even really run great at Richmond, 15th.
1: They got stuck a lap down.
0: Yeah, I mean, speaking, though, for that 54 team, that's a step backwards. Like, I don't think they've finished that bad since June. So, I mean, they've had an unbelievable summer stretch, don't get me wrong. But I'm leaning the, like, complete opposite direction. I like Larson, but I already told you the reasons why I like Larson. But as I was filling out my notes, I'm like, dang, Ty Gibbs actually isn't great here. Now, there's an opportunity for everyone to turn things around, and that's Ty Gibbs of the past. Obviously, he's different this year. Prove me wrong. That's what I say.
1: Really, the only reason that I am taking this one is that I think that they had a bad week on pit road, and I don't think it was anything of his real doing. It's not like he put the car in a bad position. They just had another little instance on pit road that got them mired back in the field. So if this is even, it's even bet at minus 115. Yeah.
0: Yeah, you could take last week's results with a grain of salt. To me, still, historically, I don't think of Ty Gibbs when I think of New Hampshire. That's my only.
1: That's true. But the only reason I'm betting on it is they're both minus 115. That probability is a flip of a coin. And if I'm going to go off recent results, I think Ty Gibbs has had the better recent results versus Kyle Larson. And that's really my only logic for that. And I'm just trying to round out some of these probabilities, you know, in my matchups. That's what I've been doing all year here in the summer months, trying to round out some of these probabilities to make it a little bit easier to short. And, you know, you may lose a couple of these, but you're still winning the majority of the matchups that you bet. All right, last matchup that I have, Elliott versus Byron. And I think Andrew knows where I'm going to go with this. I like Elliott this weekend. I'm going to put a few units on him. They're still, this matchup is minus 115.
0: I actually think that's a pretty fair matchup. Chase is running better this year than Byron is. So I actually think I'll give you that. If I'm going to bet Chase anywhere, I would put him up against perhaps Byron.
1: Yeah. All right. So we've got that sorted.
0: We've got that common ground.
1: So last one. I'm wagering a little bit more this week, 60 units this week. I'm usually about a 50-unit guy. We're doing 10 more this week because I thought this one was too good not to bet on. This is on DraftKings. Ryan Preece versus Shane Van Gisbergen. Ryan Preece plus 110. Shane Van Gisbergen minus 150. Van Gisbergen actually favored in this matchup.
0: Wow.
1: Which is just it blew my mind. And I was like, well, it's time to bet on the 60 car because he's plus money.
0: Yeah.
1: And plus 110, New England guy from Connecticut. Let's ride with the 60 team. Put a few units on Ryan Preece. He's running the modified race the day before. So I think that's a good bet. I think that it's a solid bet, and the Fords will be really good this weekend.
0: SVG, he's only got one cup start at New Hampshire to his name, but 32nd in that one cup start. And that, to me, that doesn't make me want to run towards betting and putting some money on SVG. So I was hoping you'd say Priest, David, and you did. So you did good.
1: Well, there we go. Do you have anything else on your bet slip?
0: No, I think we covered everyone. I guess the only guy we haven't talked about here is three-time winner Denny Hamlin. And again,
1: it's been a couple years since he's won a race here, though.
0: Yeah, it has. It has. Fourth last weekend in Richmond, though. And Denny's just the type of guy you can't count out anywhere. And with three wins to his name here at New Hampshire, and the speed that he's had this year, I think you gotta look at him as someone to consider. And I mean, he needs 37 points, and he clinches that number one seed. So if I'm the 11 team, perhaps you stay out and try to get some stage points. Although really, there's not going to be much of a strategy of staying out now that caution comes with about 10 laps to go. That's the end of the stage. I think that may change things. That actually was an instance that happened last year. There was a caution with like 10 to go in the stage. They restarted with one lap and did a one-lap shootout. That's obviously not going to be the strategy this year, but look for the 11 team to try to go for some points and not have to worry about Daytona next weekend at all.
1: Also, another note, we will have 50 minutes of practice for everyone starting this week. So that is another big wrinkle that is going to change. So make sure to watch practice. Make sure to watch qualifying and short this race effectively. I know these bets are a little bit early in the week, but I think most of these, if you've been following along with us, we've been pretty good this season. I'm up $275 on the bankroll. I added $17 last week. Andrew has been up for a considerable amount of time. He's been really good at picking winners this year. Like he talked about, there's an opportunity for a bunch of these drivers to clinch a spot in the chase, and this is just crazy. I saw this stat, and I have to mention it. Kyle Larson and Joey Logano could both clinch if they get 10 points. That's a couple weeks ago, if you would have told me that Logano could clinch a spot, I would have been like, it's not possible. But here we are, two races left before the chase, and he could clinch if he gets 10 points this weekend.
0: Same with Larson. There's some other good clinching opportunities. Buescher needs 17 points. Who else can clinch pretty easily?
1: Josevar
0: with 25. Yep. Yeah. And then the battle 2 through 4th is really close.
1: Yes.
0: Gibbs is 12 back to Blaney, and Reddick is 11 back to Gibbs. So that can move interchangeably. That's going to be, I think, a big storyline that we're going to follow, especially in stage 3 of the race on Sunday. So
1: I fully agree. All right,
0: points are good, but let's get to pick them.
1: Yeah, you're still winning. So
0: points on me, didn't you, this week?
1: How many did I gain? 4? Like, what was it?
0: Is that what you got? Did Dylan get 18 points?
1: Dylan got 18 points. You had Austin Hill. If we do the math out, he gets 14 points. Yeah. Even though he's not eligible for cut points, we're still going to give Andrew his points. Yep. Just like he did with Corey Heim a while back, we gave him those points as well. So I'm still 180-ish, 190-ish points back. But I did win last week. So I gained 4 points. So good for me.
0: That is, I wish I picked Austin Cindric. Remember I was toying back and forth with him? He finished 3rd last week.
1: I know.
0: That would have been the place to do it.
1: Well, you get to pick first, so who are you picking here for Loudon?
0: You can't pick this guy, so it really doesn't matter. I'm going with a New England driver from Berlin, Connecticut. Can't even say it. I can't speak today. I don't know what it is. Give me Ryan Preece. He is 50 points out of the Chase cut line. It's a home race, and just looking for a solid result out of him.
1: I like that. I used Priest earlier in the year, so good on you. I've got two drivers left that are not my big hitters, and I'm going to use one of them right here. Give me Ricky Stenhouse Jr. this weekend at New Hampshire.

0: I think that's a pretty solid bet. He runs pretty consistently here, has some pretty good finishes at New Hampshire. So that's who I'm going to take. I'll take that 47 Hayek car, and hopefully they will be pretty good. I'm just looking to get some points.
1: You just opened up my Daytona pick. That's who I'm going for in Daytona. So you made next week easy too.
0: Next week you get Stenhouse. I know who I'm taking next week. It's Ty Dillon. So
1: all right, yeah,
0: there we go.
1: Do you want to fill the rest of the season out?
0: Well, it depends on what happens after that, because then we're gonna have our heavy hitters, and you may take someone that I want to pick. So then we'll have to go back to the drawing board.
1: This is interesting. Yeah, I mean, we've got a lot of heavy hitters still left to go, and a lot of guys that both of us haven't picked. Like, we're trending in the direction of clashing again soon. So, it'll be fun going to New Hampshire. Like I said, never been there before. And, David, I'll give you guys all the updates and everything that happens in New England next week on Racer's Odds.
0: We're looking forward to it. We're here to help you cash those tickets and help you grow that bankroll. Inject a little bit of excitement into each race weekend outside of just following your favorite driver. So hopefully you've enjoyed this program and you've learned a little bit about where you should put some money. You saw we have varying opinions, and sometimes you're just making wagers. You're gambling a little bit. That's what it is. So that's what we're here for. If you like this content, make sure to go on YouTube, comment, subscribe to the Performance Racing Network at GoPRN Live. You can also listen to this podcast on Apple Podcasts and Spotify. We've really enjoyed having you comment on all of our stuff. I try to answer back as much as possible, even on the reels. So we just like the interaction. Keep it up. If you like this program, tell us we're terrible. I even enjoy that. So
1: yeah.
0: It's just part of the deal. For Andrew Kurland, I'm David Stiles. Thanks for stopping by Racer's Odds.

0: a wonderful win for Kyle Larson at Worldwide Technology Raceway. Ryan Blaney, Chase Elliott, and many others can't catch a break. And don't look now. Joey Logano is looking for a fourth. These are our top stories on this edition of Fast Talk.
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0: Welcome to the show, Doug Rice, along with Alexis Erickson and David Stiles. It was a wild 4-hour fest of speed and mayhem at Worldwide Technology Raceway, otherwise known as St. Louis and Gateway, guys. So,
2: our artist formerly known as.
0: Yes, please. So anyway, it was crazy. 18 cautions. It did run a total of 4 hours plus a tiny bit. And here's how the ending sounded on the Motor Racing Network.
3: Larson, the leader in the turn number one, side by side for second with Bowman and Logano. Logano looks to clear. Alex Bowman coming off turn number two.
4: Joey Logano has to hustle down the back straightaway and make quick work of Alex Bowman if he wants a shot at Kyle Larson. But Alex Bowman hanging strong to his inside. They remain wheel to wheel in turn three.
3: Kyle Larson will lead them as the white flag is out here at Worldwide Technology Raceway. He is the race leader. Behind him, Alex Bowman has now cleared Joey Logano for second. Logano tries to cross over to his inside.
5: They're side by side going into turn number one. Out front, though, it's Kyle Larson by two car lengths. Make it three. Car lengths the lead for Larson for the final time off turn number two.
4: Final time down the back straightaway. Alex Bowman gets clear of Joey Logano for second, and that is exactly what Kyle Larson wants to see. He leads by two car lengths in turns three and four, looking for the checkered flag.
6: Bowman dives in deep into turn number three. He's not close enough as they come off of turn number four. Checkered flag, and for the first time in over a year, Kyle Larson wins the Enjoy Illinois 300 here at Worldwide Technology Raceway.
0: And it was another Kyle making the final call there. Kyle Ricky from the Motor Racing Network. And Alexis, it wasn't that many years ago. Brad Gilley wouldn't have been on an MRN race, but the times have changed as he was wearing a blue shirt yesterday, much like your blouse today.
2: Yeah, it was interesting listening to that clip, hearing, you know, the melding of voices. But that's where we are in 2026, and we've got a great relationship.

0: relationship with the folks over at MRN, and they had a spot that opened up, and Brad was able to fill it. So if you heard that familiar voice there in that call, it was our Brad Gilley, who will be calling the race at Bristol Motor Speedway this weekend.
1: And, David, when we finally got down to it, it took a couple of green-white checkers, but they got to the end.
2: Yeah, there for a second I was sitting on the couch watching it with my wife, and she goes, is this thing ever going to be over? And I said, hopefully it'll end at some point. But I thought it was a great race. Great to see Kyle Larson break the 51-race winless streak that he was on. He had a really good weekend overall. Second position qualifier. He led the second most laps. Just really good to see that Hendrick is starting to come on here late in the season, and they may make a push for a championship now.
1: We're going to spend a segment talking about Kyle Larson and where he is right now. But, Alexis, it was almost a case of, yes, big win for Larson, moves him to second in the points, that losing streak that David referred to. But the B story underneath that of 18 yellows robs a little bit of the headline from Larson, I feel like.
0: I think so. I mean, when you watched the race yesterday, you talked about it. 4 hours to go 300 miles. When you have that much attrition, we had a lot of brake rotors that went. We had some aggressive passing that led to incidents that caused yellow flags. I mean, 18 yellow flags. That's pretty close to the record 22 that happened right where we're sitting right now. You know, I don't even know what year that was, but that's the record of yellow flags. And 18's just a monstrous number I did not expect for us to have this weekend at Gateway.
2: And it started early, too. I mean, Riley Herbst spins on lap number 7.
0: I think Riley was like 5 of the 18 cautions yesterday, unfortunately.
2: Poor guy couldn't get out of his own way. Even caught on fire at one point. So, bad day for Riley Herbst. But this was a rash of yellows that started at the beginning of the race and just continued on as we got further and further in. And three really quick ones. And then we ended the stage 1 under green. And then we get into stage 2, and it was one of the first times that we've seen this happen. They had a crash with 9 laps to go at the end of stage 2, and they said, you know what? This is just the end of this stage. And
0: I'm
2: we're just going to put a button on this, and we'll go to stage 3.
0: We'll move on.
2: And I was like, everyone said, yes, this is exactly what we should have been doing. But the brake rotor problem, I mean, you saw some major chase contenders have brake rotor issues. Blaney had a brake rotor problem, and one of the pit stops, they pulled the tire off. You could see the brake dust come out of that right front tire. You also had Chris Buescher late in the race with a brake rotor failure. And then Chase Elliott, who was running well, has a brake rotor failure, collects Chase Briscoe, pretty much ends both of their days. And it was just a calamity across the racetrack from these broken brake rotors.
1: I can't help but think of a story many, many years ago. Sterling Marlin was knocked out of a race. He came in, it was clearly a brake rotor that exploded on the car, much like what we saw. They got ready to interviewing, and somebody got to him and said, You did not have a brake problem. So he says, I don't know what happened, because they were sponsored by Robestos.
0: Sure. Yeah, I got to take care of those partners.
1: But you did not have a brake problem.
0: Yeah. Right.
1: Okay. And I was just wondering yesterday, is there somebody going like, No, anything but that. I don't know, and I'm
2: kind of hard to refute when the caliper falls out from underneath the car.
0: It's exploding, you know, as they're entering the turn.
1: And apparently, David, there was a reason behind this, because we don't hardly ever see this.
2: No, and a lot of it had to do with the heating and cooling of that rotor, and there's a couple of different ways that they do that with holes in the front of the car and that front bumper. But we also had a longer practice session. And so one of these brake rotor failures from Chase Elliott, they actually changed their brake system after practice, and it still didn't matter. They still had that brake failure. And this track has been bad for this problem anyway, Alexis.
0: Yeah, it has been. I think, you know, obviously it's the heating and cooling cycles of the rotors, but I think there are things that some teams were able to do to kind of mitigate this. Like, I don't think we saw any Toyotas with any brake rotors explode yesterday. I think it was mostly Fords and Chevys. So was it too much tape? Was it, you know, not enough cooling? Was it, what were they doing for the tolerances of these? Plus, you had red flags, you had the practice sessions, you had all these cooling and heating cycles that caused this, but it's interesting to know that this is a racetrack where this happens quite often. And it wasn't something that we went into the weekend not knowing, you know, that this was something that happens.

0: occurs at gateway. So what is it that is these tolerances that they're getting right up to the edge and sometimes over the edge of that are causing these issues?
1: No, well, they've got to be overcooking the brakes at some point in this time and then accelerating again. And the fact that it's been scorching hot, I mean, those are all mitigating factors in all of this.
2: And once it gets a crack in that rotor, it's toast. I mean, it'll get too hot and then just explode. And that's what we saw a number of times, especially on the right fronts. And when that happens, you're just going into the wall.
0: And when you're talking about chase guys, you're talking about, you know, you're talking about Blaney. Huge, huge implications for him. You're talking about Chase Briscoe that, you know, was hit by Chase Elliott, who had his. I mean, these are huge implications for guys that are, you know, running in this chase that are looking to be contenders once we get towards Homestead. And so, you know, it's a big deal for a lot of guys.
2: I mean, if you're looking at those chase drivers that had problems, Chris Buescher dropped 2.2 positions in the standings. Then you also had Chase Elliott drop 2 position in the standings. Chase Briscoe didn't have the brake problem, but was collected by Elliott. He dropped 3 positions in the standings. Ryan Blaney's is mitigated a little bit. He only dropped 1 position, but that's because he had really good stage points. And so if you didn't have good stage points and then you also had this brake problem, you're just sunk. I mean, now we're 2 races into this chase. You're running out of chances to come back.
1: A little bit later on, we're going to break down where we are in the standings. You know me. I've got a bigger marker than Alexis and David Stiles do. I'm going to eliminate more drivers than you guys, okay, because they're done. But we'll get to that.
0: Are they?
1: They are done. They're done.
2: I don't know. Put a fork in them.
1: I don't have that. I don't have that kitchen utensil, but if I did, I would put it in. I will say this about that. There was part of me that kind of enjoyed the mayhem of the night. We don't get this ever so often. Usually it's a tire thing. This time it was a brake thing. I was okay with it as a one-off.
2: I enjoyed it. I thought it was a good race just because of the varying strategies that you had from all these cautions. And at one point I was thinking, oh, it's going to be a fuel mileage race. And it's like, no. It's not. They've got plenty of fuel. No one's going to run out. Now it's going to be who has the better tires, who did the better strategy. And I thought it was refreshing versus just let's run out here and whoever has the fastest car is going to win.
0: So, you know, back in the day, we'd have a lot of attrition. And you never really kind of knew what that attrition was going to bring. Who was it going to take out? Who, you know, who would be affected by it? It was an interesting element added to the race yesterday to know, okay, well, this is happening, and it can happen to anybody at any time. Who's going to be next? Who's going to be, you know, the person who falls in the standings because they had a brake rotor that exploded or they didn't get to pit road in time or what have you? Or they get collected by somebody else who had an incident. So, I mean, that attrition, although it really sucks for the guys that it's happening to, it does create an element of drama within the broadcast.
1: Now, there was a good bit of racing roulette yesterday, and if it hit on your number, you knew it really quick. So, let's give you our Toyota Performance Report, brought to you by Toyota Racing, your race, your story. 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We love you. I drive a Toyota, but not a great day. Your best finishing driver was Denny Hamlin, who squeaked out a 9th place finish and is still the points leader. More on that later. Eric Jones is 13th. Could have been better, but Ty Gibbs didn't want him to finish any better. Bubba Wallace was 14th, 15th. John Hunter Nemechek. 18th was Ty Gibbs. Christopher Bell was 19th. 25th was Tyler Reddick. Chase Briscoe, 32nd. 34th was Riley Herbst. Oh, he just crashed again.
0: No.
2: Oh, no.
1: Let's update Riley. The report on Riley here from Gateway.
2: He's going to need some of those nicotine pouches for sure.
1: We got to take a break. We'll be right back.
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0: Fast Talk PRN. Today's panel, Alexis Erickson, David Stiles. Hi, I'm Doug Rice, breaking down the action from Worldwide Technology Raceway, where Kyle Larson, after a 51-race absence, got back to victory lane. Let's hear from the winning driver.
1: It feels great. And honestly, I mean, it doesn't feel like it's been 51 races. You know, I feel like we've been in contention and had shots to win and have, you just had to work really hard at it and stay patient and trust in the process. So I'm so proud of the team, proud of Cliff Daniels, the pit crew. Did not think that I would break the streak here. I was more looking at next week, but you just definitely built some momentum. Just got to keep it going. It's still a lot of racing left, but you know, we need more days like today.
0: All right. Lots of different cliches in there, but thank you. At least it was an energized Kyle Larson.
2: It was.
0: I just twitch a little bit when I hear trust the process. But
2: yeah.
0: He did trust the process yesterday.
2: He leaned in.
0: He did lean in, and it paid off without having to pivot.
2: That's right.
0: So he did trust the process because they had a plan, Alexis, yeah. Cliff Daniels and his team, that was a little bit different than everybody else. And at the end of the day, that may be why he won the race.
2: Yeah, I mean, obviously he had to have some things go his way, but at one point, and I don't know exactly where it was in the race, but there was a caution that came out. Him and only one other car stayed out, and that was Josh Berry in the 21. And at the time, I will say, I thought, man, that's crazy. There are only two cars that stayed out. Everybody else is pitting. Like, they're sitting ducks, you know. But as the race unfolded and how things went on and how cautions fell and all of that that goes into strategy of a race, they were the ones, that strategy of those two cars that stayed out were ones that were looking like they were going to be in the catbird seat. And, you know, obviously Josh Berry had his incident and was taken out, but it worked well for Kyle Larson. And at that moment, I think a lot of people, especially, you know, Kyle Larson fans, were thinking, what are they doing? You know, being only one of two cars that stayed out. But the way things fell and the way the race progressed, it worked out.
3: They had to do that.
2: Yeah.
3: Because if they had not have been on that varying strategy, there was no one that was going to touch Joey Logano.
2: Yeah.
3: He was quicker than everybody else. And if you go back and look at when they pitted, when Larson and Logano both pitted at the same time, Logano was better than him every single time. So when he came down off the varying strategy, there was this whole conversation between Paul Wolfe and Joey Logano. And Paul Wolfe tells Logano he got eight positions by pitting when he pitted with fresh four tires. We don't have the same tires, but we have the track position. So if we stay, he's going to continue to move up the field.
2: Mm-hmm.
3: So then we have this late caution, and everyone needs tires and everyone needs fuel. But Logano tells Paul Wolfe, he says, look, I don't want to pit. I don't want to come down and lose a track position. We're in the lead. We have control of this race. If we lose the outside on the restart, we're going to be toast. And Paul says, we have to come because if we don't, they're going to blow our doors off. They come down pit road. Logano says, I want the position. They give him two tires. Paul Wolfe says the left tires haven't really been that important today, so we're going to give you two tires. And that was the difference in the race, because Larson came down and took four, and then on a couple of other restarts he had some help with Alex Bowman. He got to the outside, and then he just had the better stuff down toward the end of the race, and that was the factor for him winning the
2: race.
3: And
2: you could really tell that once you got down to those few late race restarts, Joey Logano just used his stuff up.
3: Yeah,
2: he was gone. He just didn't have what he needed in order to compete with the five at that time.
0: On his post-race television interview, Logano goes, I knew I didn't have shot.
2: Right. Yeah.
3: I mean, he had 112 laps on those left side tires compared to Kyle Larson with 46 lap old tires.
2: Yeah.
3: Like, it's just, it's a no-brainer. Like, he was not going to be able to get there and pass him.
0: All right, so this segment we're talking a lot about Kyle Larson. Guys, he's moved up to second now. And for a lot of the year, I felt like we, Alexis, didn't mention Kyle Larson because he didn't do anything to merit talking about. Here we are, two races in the chase, and the guy's looking for another title.
2: Well, when you're talking about 51 races without a win, Especially, I mean, look, you're talking about Kyle Larson. This is a guy who we have seen do things, amazing things in a race car. So we all knew he was going to get back to victory lane at some point, and probably should have known that it was going to be at, you know, the most opportune time in the second race in the chase. But because we had, you know, this what have you done for me lately kind of mentality with him, we didn't talk about him very much because he was having some good runs here and there, but then he would have some not great runs, and it was a little bit of a roller coaster up and down. And so, you know, it was just not a lot to talk about when it came to Kyle Larson, except for why hasn't he won yet?
3: Yeah.
0: David, I watch very popular YouTuber Eric Estep, and I watch him all the time. He does a really nice job, by the way, if you go to YouTube. He was saying, I think this all started when Kyle Larson finished sixth at Richmond and then hopped in and went up and won the Knoxville Nationals, and it renewed him.
2: Energized
0: him. Yeah. Do you put any credence into that at all?
3: I think Kyle Larson's just a racer, and he wants to race every chance he gets, and I think that he has a short memory, and he gets in and out of these cars every week, and that's his happy place. I think the bigger thread in all of this is that Hendrick is getting slightly better here late in the season. They've been really bad all year long, and now all of a sudden they had three of their four cars in the top 10 yesterday. And that is not by accident.
0: In the top four.
3: Yeah. They were able to withstand all of the attrition. They only had one car with the brake rotor problem. And they were able to salvage some good finishes. And Kyle Larson qualified well at this track. And they've been slowly getting better every week. And so this is just, it's not that big of a surprise. I think it's more of a surprise that he went 51 races without getting a win.
0: That's why it was a story.
3: But that's why it's the story.
0: Yeah.
3: So I think that the bigger story is just how Hendrick has underperformed, and now they're starting to come back towards the front a little bit.
2: And I think, you know, Doug, this is for you, but I think that Kyle Larson is Hendrick's only hope left.
3: Yes.
2: You know, for the Star Wars reference, he's our only hope. Because when you look at the fact that Chase Elliott, you know, he obviously had a bad day yesterday with the brake rotor. He's minus 93 now, in 11th place. You have William Byron, who had a really good day yesterday, but had a terrible start. What?
0: Thank you for putting that image in my head. All I can see now is Rick Hendrick bending over R2-D2 going, Help me, Kyle Larson.
2: Exactly. Well, I mean, when you think about it, I think he is for Hendrick Motorsports to get a championship this season. I mean, look, who knows what could happen, you know, in the next, eight races that we have left in this chase. But right now, with Chase Elliott and William Byron being, you know, basically 100 points out of it, you know, average between the two of them, respectively, that is going to be a hard, hard hill to climb. You look at Kyle Larson, he's 9 points behind Denny Hamlin, and he jumped seven spots. So.
0: Coming up, we'll break down the top 16. There's really only about the top five, but we'll break down the whole chase field next here on Fast Talk.

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3: These cars are about to fire it off in anger.
4: 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We got cars sideways. It's Christopher Bell. He spins and collects a couple cars.
3: Side by side, Austin Cindric has him at the line, and he will take the lead into one.
4: Here comes Shane Van Gisbergen on the bottom. He's looking for second.
5: Now Chris Buescher fired out of a cannon in turn two. He's right into the rear bumper of Tygen.
4: Oh, it's a multi-car accident. I want to say 15, 20 cars. Guys, that took out about two-thirds of the field.
6: We have a fight on pit road between two crew guys. One of them is with Ty Gibbs. One is with Brad Keselowski.
3: Blaney, bottom of the racetrack. Chastain makes it three wide. He'd like to take a spot here on the backstretch, and he charges. He wants the lead in turn three. Ross Chastain shot out of a cannon from the sixth starting spot. He has already moved up to second. The battle now for third on the high side. Kyle Larson, Riley Herbst challenging low. Kyle Larson moves up to the top side. Going to lose a little bit of ground.
7: This is PRN.

0: just to set the stage, we are now two races deep into the chase. We had Seabell win at Darlington, Kyle Larson coming back and winning at Worldwide Technology Raceway. So two of the big names that had gone winless have now finally scratched a W, but they wait till the chase.
1: They also scored 73 points apiece back-to-back weeks, which is kind of eerie. But
2: and I did misspoke. David reminded me in the break that that Kyle Larson did not jump seven spots. He was seventh and jumped to second, so he gained five spots. But still, that's a monumental leap forward to now only be 9 points out of the lead.
0: All right. I'm going to take a quick peek at the point standings, and I will stop where I think have no chance.
2: Okay, so okay, Kyle Larson.
0: So I'm going to start at the bottom.
1: It's Denny and Kyle.
0: I'm going to start at the bottom, and if you hear your name right now, it's bad because you have no chance at being the champion. Sorry to do this, amigo. Daniel Suarez, -119. William Byron, -114. Ryan Preece, -113. Chris Buescher, -111. Austin Cindric, -108. Some hate here. -93 is Chase Elliott. In 10th, -90 is Bubba Wallace. In 9th, -88 is Carson Hocevar. And in 8th, -59 is Chase Briscoe.
1: You think it stops right there?
0: I think it stops right there.
2: I could agree with that.
0: I think if I just called out your name, there's not a realistic hope for you winning the title this year.
2: I can agree with that. I think 60 points, which is practically what Chase Briscoe is back, is going to be a tough mountain to overcome because of the fact that we have these stage points. And even if Denny Hamlin has, potentially a bad race here or there, gathering these stage points is going to make a huge difference. And so it's going to be really hard for somebody that's back 59 points to make that leap up. I'm not saying it's impossible.
0: It's
2: certainly not impossible, but when you're looking at probabilities, I don't know that it's probable.
1: I think Briscoe has the slimmest chance. I think you're right. From 9th to 16th, you're toast at this point.
2: Yeah.
1: But we've seen two guys in back-to-back weeks score 73 points. If you're within 73, within 70-ish,
0: but
1: it's
0: they're
1: possible.
0: Not these teams.
1: No.
0: None of those teams that we've seen that I just talked about at any point in this year performed at a high enough level consistently to believe that they've got some magic three-race win streak tucked away.
1: I mean, up until lately, Chase Briscoe has been top five, top six in points all season long. But now he fell three positions because of something out of his control. So, I'm looking at each one of these races, and they're becoming increasingly more important. Every one of them is almost like an elimination race. And I know we used to say that in a couple of years past when we had the old playoff situation, but they're becoming almost like that, where we're seeing drivers be eliminated. I think you're right. I think if you're 88 points back, you don't have a shot.
2: I think it's just because the guys that are, one through five, really one through four, because I'm a little bit on Tyler Reddick right now. But you're Denny Hamlin, Kyle Larson, Christopher Bell, Ryan Blaney. Ryan had a tough day yesterday, but I think he can overcome that because he's had a lot of speed. They're just not going to mess up that much to allow somebody that's that far back to gain that much.
0: And not all four of them are going to probably mess up in the same race, allowing you to catapult overall, though. And I'm not saying that some of these people down below the fourth won't win. Ty Gibbs could go to Bristol this weekend and win. He's been really good there. He won in the spring. He should have won this race last year.
2: Absolutely. Yeah.
1: Agreed. I mean, Bubba Wallace is good on these mile and a half. 23-11's been good here.
0: I'm kind of tired of hearing about that.
1: I know.
0: Bubba Wallace finds a way to get into the top five, and then his car gets hit by lightning.
2: He can't finish. He has a hard time closing. Yeah,
0: and I like Bubba.
1: I do too.
0: Love to see him have some fun, but that's just the way it is right now.
2: They need some help with their execution, especially in stage three of these races. Yeah.
0: I mean, constantly this year, I'm looking at Bubba's having a great day. Oh, good, it's good stage points. Then it gets to
2: and you're like, where did Bubba go?
1: That's been their whole thing all year, though, is that we're going to try to run well in these stages and get a good finish, and then something happens, and they don't get a good finish.
0: So I'm going to agree with you, Alex. I kind of feel like it comes out of that Denny Hamlin, Kyle Larson, Christopher Bell, Ryan Blaney quartet. And I'm what you now, said about
1: Reddick. So you don't think Logano has a chance at all?
2: That's what I was just getting. That's why I was just raising my hand for it. Now I would put Logano in that mix too, because when you look at you know, look at what Kyle Larson just did by catapulting himself up five positions. I feel like the way Joey Logano has been running lately, he could have another day. Like, he's probably kicking himself for not gaining as many points as he should have yesterday at Gateway, had a really great race. But it could have been better for that team.
1: He capitalized as much as possible. Number one in stage number one. Second in stage number two.
2: Didn't get that win.
1: And as we're watching the race go on, you know, they have the little ticker that's moving everybody up and down with, if the race ended right now, this is where they would finish.
2: Mm-hmm.
1: He would have been in second or third if he would have won the race. And he's seventh.
2: Yeah.
1: So that's where all of this shakes out. Each one of these points is becoming increasingly more important.
0: So when does our points leader start feeling the heat? Just a little bit.
2: I think now, because of the fact that he's had issues on pit road two races in a row. And when you're a driver, you want to feel like you're in control of everything. And he has not been in control of what has happened to him on pit road, which has put him into some. I mean, now I don't think he had a great car yesterday anyway. But, you know, having incidents on pit road put you far back in the field, put you in precarious positions. That's got to feel uneasy. That's got to be unsettling.
1: I think it's kind of the dichotomy of both of those things. Darlington, you had a really good car. Then you have the problem on pit road and you get wrecked. Yesterday, you don't have a great car. You still have problems on pit road, but you salvage a good finish, but you still have the points lead.
0: You salvage the finish because the rest of the field self-destructed.
1: Doesn't matter what they did. Yeah. You were able to capitalize. I don't think that they're looking at that over there, and it's not even a thing for them. They know that they're going to go to these 3 mile and a halves. He knows that he's going to finish well at those three tracks. He's decent at Bristol. He could go up there and win this weekend.
0: I said last week, Bristol's his.
1: Yeah.
0: Name on trophy right now.
2: Or is it ties? You just said ties.
0: I said tie would be good.
2: Please.
0: It could be a 1-2.

0: and they still have the lead.
1: Do they have to leave Bristol? Does Denny Hamlin have to leave Bristol with the points lead?
0: I think so, yes.
1: Alexis?
2: To win?
1: To win the championship. If they in the course of three races go from having this 25-point regular season advantage to they leave Bristol after three races and they're not the points leader?
2: No. I don't think that's the case. I mean, I think you know, he could again have some issue at Bristol on pit road or something get taken out in a wreck of some kind, and then he could go on a tear and win three races. No, I do not believe he needs to be the point leader to win the championship. Would he like to be? Sure, but I don't think he needs to be.
0: I mean, I think he will be the point leader after Bristol.
1: Can't wait till we get back here next Monday to talk about what happened at Bristol, because it's always fun. Coming up, fake news.
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0: Let's go back in time a week to Darlington and the Southern 500. Carson Hocevar drives over his head again, hits Brad Keselowski twice, spins him out. Then we spend an entire week talking about this like it's Armageddon. Like it's the biggest battle between racers ever. We spend a great deal of time in the pre-race show interviewing Carson Hocevar and interviewing Brad Keselowski and asking Brad at his presser how mad he is and when's he going to get a club out and go after Hocevar. All of this energy because of one incident on the racetrack, and I felt like, to use a very popular term these days, this was fake news. Yes, Hocevar has gotten into a lot of people this year. That's not news. But to make this one bad, Brad's back and he's going to wreck him, it just felt forced.
1: It was the low-hanging fruit, I think, yes, for a lot of people that were looking to push out some content. And look, we talked about it too. You know what I mean? Because it was being talked about a lot. You have a guy who has angered a majority of the field, angering a veteran of the sport, and you have sound bites of said veteran immediately after getting out of the race car saying, you know, I'm not going to take it anymore, basically. And so then we run with that. We have Worldwide Technology Raceway putting out posters of boxing matches and all these things, which, by the way, if you're going to do that, if you're going to put out marketing materials, let's not use AI. That guy that they had on that post,

0: was supposed to be Carson Hocevar looked nothing like Carson Hocevar, in my opinion. Brad looked a little bit like himself. The other guy, not so much. But, you know, I think we just took it, what we tend to do sometimes in the media, we took it and we ran with it.
1: Yeah, and the other thing that is contributing factor to this is both of their cars were pretty good Sunday, and so neither one of them wanted to take a shot or an unnecessary shot to ruin their day. And Keselowski had a chance, I think, at a win, finished very well in both of the stages, led 55 laps. So, of course, he's not going to do anything to Carson Hocevar at the front of the field to maybe mess up his opportunity at getting a win and then have to sit out next week. So it's one of these deals where I think they were racing around one another. Nothing happened. It's proved that Hocevar doesn't wreck every single person that he's around during every single race. And we ended this just kind of, okay, it's over.
0: So do you think it's over? Do you think if Brad Keselowski is in 25th place riding around at Bristol and Hocevar happens to come up to his quarter panel, that it'll be
2: being 100%
0: over?
2: Honest, I don't think it was ever there to be over. I don't think there was any there. I think this was a mad Brad Keselowski who got caught by a random reporter. I'd like to give credit. I think it was maybe below the yellow line.
1: Above the yellow line.
2: Had a reporter there, and he turns around and he barks off a little bit and says, well, he's got it coming. And then I think we all just ran with that. As you said, Alexis, it was the low-hanging fruit. It was the juicy little story we could get. I don't think it was real.
0: Let me ask you this. Do you think there's any pressure on Keselowski, being a veteran in the garage area, knowing that the garage is, you know, upset with Hocevar as a whole? A lot of these drivers think he drives over his head and he does things that he shouldn't do, and that, you know, we talk about him. You talked about it last week, how he wears the black hat to the drivers in the garage. Do you think the drivers are like, well, come on, Brad, just do it.
1: I mean,
0: come on, just do it for all of us.
1: You do jujitsu, you have the one guy that's the mat enforcer, right? Somebody starts acting up, you send the mat enforcer over. They handle business for a couple of seconds, and then that person learns the lesson. But I think Hocevar is going to end up learning this lesson by not being able to win any races. And I don't think he's going to get any help from anyone else
2: in
1: the garage.
2: But I don't think they're going to make Brad Keselowski their hockey goon.
1: No.
2: They have to go in and rough him up. And this was not original.
1: No.
0: Oh, no.
2: I, for years, Humpy Wheeler bring in boxing gloves and drag dead sharks through the garage. Eddie Gossage set up a boxing ring in infield at Texas one year. And it was just forced. I did like the idea of the poster, but you're right, Alexis. I'm just looking at it on my phone.
0: Yeah.
2: And if I'm Brad, I'm happy because they gave me more hair than I had. I'm with you, Brad.
0: But that Carson is not Carson Hocevar.
1: No, that's not Carson Hocevar.
2: No, if it doesn't have a 77 on the side of the hat, I'm going, I don't know who it was. I love rivalries. I thought this was a cute idea. I just felt like it got overplayed.
1: I think this was just a feud, a weekly feud that we have, and it's now coming past.
2: I think it was a tift.
1: There you go.
2: It was a tift.
1: Yeah.
2: That makes it sound so much less, doesn't it? Sounds like one of y'all's kids on the playground.
0: Yeah.
1: Send them to timeout. Yeah. Now everything's better.
2: Has your son ever gotten a tift yet? He's going to be 5.
0: Yeah. Oh, gosh. Don't remind me. Not really, but I'm sure it's coming.
2: Oh, that's coming.
0: I'm sure it's coming.
2: Between 5 and 6.
0: Mm-hmm. Lots of tips.
2: What happened?
0: Lots of tips in my future, I'm sure.
2: I fell down, Mommy. Really? I want to know that story. Coming up, we've got a little green flag, black flag.
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3: I just think it's interesting to see kind of what your heart rate does in moments of calm or, you know, when things start to ramp up and how quickly it can kind of recover from that.
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4: Victory Junction is a year-round camp for children with chronic and life-threatening illnesses and serious medical needs. We'll see 120 kids with spina bifida, 120 kids with craniofacial disorders, 120 kids who have diabetes or who have asthma from 6 to 16 years old. It empowers them to just be the kids that they are that week. Not their disease, not their illness, they're just a kid. If you know a child that can benefit from Victory Junction, we'll do everything in our power to make sure that child comes to camp.

0: 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Thanks a lot. 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
1: It's time for another edition of Green Flag, Black Flag.
2: Already, some wonderfully talented writers have taken time out of their busy days to submit some statements to us right now. They'd probably rather be writing other things, but they're not.
3: They're not paid very well.
2: No, they're not. As a matter of fact, they're lucky to have this.
0: They put the starve in starving art.
3: Yeah.
2: All right, so I'll read them. Our panel will mull them over. If they agree with what I'm saying, it gets a green flag. If they disagree, it gets a black flag. Never heard of black flag before? That's what it sounds like. Here we go. David Stiles. If you are more than 55 points behind the current leader, your championship hopes are toast.
4: Hey, I think I wrote that one. I'm going to say green flag.
3: Yeah, you're giving away.
2: I'm not supposed to. That's man no, behind
4: the toast like five times
5: this show. I mean, it's a slight.
2: Here we go, Alexis Erickson.
3: I'm going to say green flag also because of the fact that I said that Chase Briscoe, who's minus 59, is out. So I'm trying not to hit.
2: Yeah, some of
3: myself.
2: You guys are trapped by your previous.
3: We
2: statement,
3: are.
2: I think, Doug.
0: What was the magic number?
3: Ooh.
2: 55.
0: No, that's a black flag. Because Ty Gibbs and Joey Logano are not 55 back. They're 51.
2: Oh.
3: Oh, right. Okay.
2: Okay.
3: So it's two. Yes.
0: Minor technicality.
3: Yes, minor technicality.
2: All right. We go on to Alexis Erickson. We will have a new points leader after Bristol.
3: Yeah, I'm going to say black flag on that. I think Denny and team are going to turn things around this weekend in Bristol and extend their point lead into maybe double digits.
2: Doug Rice.
0: Black flag. I'm going to die in the Team Denny ditch.
3: As we all have before.
0: Yeah, I'm just so used to living there.
2: Oh, man.
0: But, no, Denny's going to have a really great day at Bristol, and he'll emerge the points leader still.
2: David, either break the tie or go your own way.
6: We're going to go unanimous and black flag it. If it hadn't happened in 2 weeks, it's not going to happen at the end of next week. He's going to hold on to it for a little bit longer.
2: All right, we go to Doug Rice. You guys just talked about this. The Josevar, no, you didn't talk about this. Josevar versus Brad K thing isn't real. In other words, you said it's not real.
0: I'll say this again. It is manufactured news. It is a top 10 clickbait thing that never was real.
2: Doug Rice, was it real?
6: He said no, it was not real.
0: Not real
6: I'm going to say yes, it was real. But
2: you give it a black light.
6: Yeah, it cooled off.
3: Yeah, I'm going to say it was real after Brad Keselowski got out of the car on Sunday night in Darlington. I don't know how long it remained that way, but I think at first it was real, yes.
2: Okay. Back to Dave, the guy in the middle.
6: Me.
2: David. Here we go.
0: You know, the riders aren't the only ones that are underpaid.
3: Yeah,
0: apparently.
3: No kidding.
2: Yeah, I know.
0: Apparently
2: time for a vacation
0: to get
2: back to Utah. Here we go, David. I know it's technically still summer, according to the calendar, but enough already with the warm weather.
6: Oh, man, yes. As a Western North Carolina boy, I need it to start getting cool, and cool fast. I have not adjusted to the heat down here. It's just not something that I'm ever going to get used to. The humidity absolutely wrecks me every summer. And we've said it before, I keep my house on a cool, crisp 66 degrees. If you want to come over and hang out at the morgue, you can.
0: Love that.
6: You lizard people, stay away from me.
0: I love
2: that. I'm curious, does the wife protest this at all?
6: She's more hot-natured than I am.
2: Oh, okay.
6: So
2: you're a compatible couple.
3: Well, she is a redhead.
6: So whatever she wants it on, that's what we set it to, and then it doesn't get moved. So come
2: on
6: over.
2: Alexis?
3: Yes, you can sign me up for whatever room that was that Ryan Preece had in his newest commercial.
6: The pumpkin spice?
3: The pumpkin spice room. I don't really love pumpkin spice, but look, all the fall foliage he had, all of the sweaters, all of the warm, cozy things. Yes, I am a fall person. It is my favorite season. So if summer could just...
6: Just you guys wait.
3: Go on and
2: Doug,
3: get...
2: right now, you could have the pool still open.
0: Oh, it is.
3: Mine too.
0: Pool yesterday was at 85 degrees.
2: Oh, my God. Back on the beach.
0: 84, 85 is optimum temp for the pool.
3: I'm burned out on summer.
0: I'm done with it. I want to get out my hoodies and put them on. Besides that, they're slimming on me. I tell myself that they're really not.
3: Agree. I love my fall winter wardrobe much more than I love my summer wardrobe.
6: We've got a pumpkin bread recipe that I'm going to try out. So you guys are going to going to be the taste testers.
3: Hopefully you deliver better than Kyle Petty does because I'm still waiting on my
0: sourdough. I do like, speaking of pumpkin and all things pumpkin spice, I think it's a Dunkin' Donuts commercial that's out that has two of the Spice Girls
3: on.
0: Then there's a pumpkin spice character that's playing in it.
3: Yep.
0: It is screamingly funny. It would almost get me to go to one of their places.
3: Really? Almost.
0: Almost.
3: Yeah.
0: I might go for a coffee. I'm not going anywhere. I got to pay $8 for a coffee.
6: I'm a good Carolina boy, Krispy Kreme man.
3: I don't know why I just thought about this, but for some reason when you said Spice Girls, I thought celebrity. For some reason, I thought Ben Affleck, who does the Dunkin' Donuts commercial. Brad Pitt is going to be at Bristol this weekend.
6: Got a new movie coming out.
3: I'm sorry. Wow. He's a bona fide movie star.
0: He's a rock star. He is a movie star.
3: He is. Yeah. He is A-list as it gets.
0: You got a favorite Brad Pitt movie?
3: Oh, gosh. I don't know. I just saw, was it Moneyball?
6: Moneyball is really good.
3: There's so many, though. It's hard for me
6: to choose.
3: He's
6: been in two Tarantino films, which are very good.
0: I like him in that World War II movie, Fury.
6: Yeah, that was good.
0: Tank Commander. Yeah. That is some serious stuff. Shia LaBeouf and Barenthal
6: are in that one, too.
0: That's good. That's an excellent kind of unsung movie. So... Wow, Brad Pitt. All right, here's today's rando question of the day. Will more people at Bristol get their picture made with Brad Pitt than they got their picture made with Sophie Cunningham at Gateway?
3: Ooh. Well, that really depends on Brad's availability. I would think more people would know who he is than know who she is.
0: I felt like everybody that went to the race got their picture made with Sophie Cunningham.
3: Yeah. And good on her for doing it.
0: Oh, yeah.
6: And she was money on TV. Mm-hmm. I mean, they had her on for multiple different little guest spots. And
0: they
6: didn't
0: have her on enough.
6: Yeah.
3: Okay.
0: I love looking at you, Lee Diffie, but, you know... Dale Jarrett, that was great. Dale Jarrett was on the screen at the same time as Sophie Cunningham. In case you missed.
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0: It's Fast Talk here on PRN, Performance Racing Network. Thanks a lot to Kent Bernhardt today and Andrew Curlin. They are, as we like to say, behind the glass. And we are not allowed to go up and tap on the glass, say.
1: I think it's the other way around. We're the ones in the box.
2: In the bowl.
0: We are
2: in the
0: kind of
2: bowl.
0: In the bowl. Mm-hmm. Yeah. And they're actually not behind anything. They're free.
1: No, they're free.
2: We're in the cabin.
1: They're, you know.
0: You know, that is crazy you said that, Alexis. That's one of the odd things you hear on the plane. You're never really free to move about the cabin.
2: No.
0: They don't want you moving about the cabin. No. I mean, unless you just absolutely have to go to the restroom. They frown. They even frown on that. You get dirty looks.
2: Yeah. They're like, well, the seatbelt sign is off, but
0: I'm sorry.
2: Stay in your seat with your seatbelt fastened.
0: We don't want another incident here. I got to go. All right. Normally, this is the time of the show that we do one last thing and all of us come around and talk about something that is on our mind. We are going to sacrifice our time today to play back this interview from USA Productions of Alex Bowman after his second place finish, talking about a loss that he had suffered earlier in the week.
3: Super happy for Kyle, and just it was a really hard weekend just to get on the plane and be here. So just had a little extra help today. So yeah, ready to go home, but proud of everybody on this Ally 48 team for helping me through the weekend. And yeah. Life is hard sometimes, but yeah, I lost my best friend, so just ready to go home.
4: We love our fur babies, don't we? And when we lose them, it is tough. Was he on your mind, and were you racing for him today?
3: Yeah, I mean, I suck here, so clearly I had some help, but yeah, you just never want to see your best friend suffer, and unfortunately the end was pretty bad, so yeah, just that was really difficult.
0: By the way, kudos to Dave Burns there doing the interview. He handled that so masterfully. As Alex Bowman is talking about the loss of his dog, Finn, and apparently a lot of fans were very much aware of Finn. And, David, all of us are pet owners on this panel. Alexis has cats. You got a couple of dogs. I got a pair of dogs. I've had dogs for the last 40 years. I totally get where Alex Bowman was coming from.
1: Yeah, and as someone who lost their childhood dog that I had when – you know, I was one, and she passed away when I was 18, so she lived a very long, long and happy life. It's just, it's hard. And the one thing that I take from that is be more like a dog. You know, be loyal. Be someone that someone can count on. Be happy to be in that situation. And just be a friend to people. That's what dogs are to me, and I love my two dogs. I know last week I was giving them a little bit of a grief, but
0: yeah, you were.
1: I
0: get it.
1: They're two good dogs, and I wouldn't trade them for anything.
0: We were all texting each other last night, Alexis, and I think we all had the same emotional response to that.
2: Yeah, I mean, the one thing that hits me the most out of what he said, he just said life is hard sometimes, and whether it's losing your dog or something else that you're going through, you know, life is hard sometimes, and that's just that, you know, it just is. And sometimes you got to do what you got to do.
0: One lesson that took me way too long in life to learn, I'll be serious here for 20 seconds. You don't know what other people are going through.
2: Yeah.
0: You have no idea when you come up to somebody and maybe they're not super friendly and maybe they're not smiling. You have no idea what is going on in their life. I had no idea until they interviewed Alex Bowman at the end of that race. The man had just lost his dog. Feel for you, Alex. Hope you feel better soon. For Alexis Erickson and David Stiles, I'm Doug Rice. In the meantime, we'll be back next Monday. Keep it between the navigational beacons.
2: Between the buoys.
1: It's 5 o'clock somewhere.
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6: To say that the expectations for Hendrick Motorsports and Kyle Larson are high is an understatement. But a win in St. Louis in the Enjoy Illinois 300 was a welcome surprise. Larson was able to out-duel Joey Logano with a varying tire strategy in a caution-filled race, claiming his 33rd career checkered flag and first victory since May of 2025.
8: You know, maybe not the best car, but we had really good restarts and just great execution all around, and that's what it takes to win. So it feels really good to and surprising to win here. This is not our cup of tea here at Hendrick Motorsports, so to have three cars in the top five just really, really shows the hard work that's been going into getting our cars better.
6: Along with this first win of the season came a massive 73-point day, and Larson was able to eclipse five other competitors Sunday, moving into second place, only 9 points behind championship hopeful Denny Hamlin.
8: It's still a long ways to go. Obviously, a lot can happen between now and the final race, but I think if we can just be within striking distance at Homestead, we can have a day points wise much like today. So yeah, we just need to keep ourselves in the hunt. Next week is a great track for us, but it's a sketchy track, and then get back to kind of like the Gibbs bread and butter, Kansas, you got Vegas coming up, a lot of tracks where they're super fast and where they're going to score a lot of points. So yeah, just got to keep executing.
6: Can Kyle Larson and Hendrick Motorsports make a late season push as Larson goes for his third Cup Series title? I'm David Stiles. This is PRN's Garage Pass.
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9: Welcome to PRN at the Track. I'm Lenny Baticki. Coming up in this show, we'll chat with Tyler County winner Levi Yetter. Then we'll speak with the winner from Gaston Lions Club Speedway, Weasel Flippo. And with the World 100 coming up, we'll have a conversation with Eldora GM Levi Jones. But first, let's get to our What's Hot. We'll start in Indiana. Thunder Valley, Zach Burton gets that one. Paul Hartledge wins at Salem. Kokomo, USAC SmackDown, Justin Grant. Cannon wins at 24. Ethan Barrow, winner at Lincoln Park. Brownstown once again to Gilpin. Sawyer Stout wins Anderson. Xavier King wins at Speed Rome. Sportstrom goes to Cole Denny. Ohio at Moeller to Massengill. Delancey wins Mansfield. Muskingum to Lincoln Smith. Cody Evans, a big win at Portsmouth. Raceway 7 to Santee. Dussel at Sharon. Wayne County to Malka. Cap and Cole, Attica, and Atomic winners. Knoxville, Iowa, crowning track champions. Timms, Phillips, and Kinder. Chad Simpson, a big victory at Farley. Kentucky at Ponderosa to Zach Smith Mitchell. Garrett Smith wins at Lake Cumberland. Rockcastle, a pair to Watson. Ryland Gray gets the checkers at Florence. 191 to Frankie King. Pittsburgh's Pennsylvania Motor Speedway to Trent Marshall. Lockhart, Spithaller, and Morrow all with victories at Tri-City. Marion Center to Dillinger. Chase Pisano gets it done at J-Town. Dog Hollow to Jeremy Fama. Avery McLellan wins at Latrobe. Blanket Hill goes to Mitchell Wren. Howard Moore, a big victory at Farmington in Missouri. I-55 to Babb. Mini Wedge World Championships at Beckley, West Virginia. Connor Keckley and Candon Bryan with victories. Jason Garrett wins at Ona. Highland in Illinois to Stein Koenig. Dylan Thornton wins at Belle Claire. Brownstown to Harrison. Nienheiser at Jax. Macon to Dalton English. Spatola at Fairbury. Farmer City to Caden McWhirter. Jackson Frankel wins at Quincy, while Jackson Lear wins at Viola. Joining us now on the ProFabrication.com hotline, ULMS at Tyler County, West Virginia, $20,000 dirt late model winner, Levi Yetter. Hey, Levi, welcome back to the show. And I got to start out because, like anybody that you'd be going to, you know, to school with or in the neighborhood or what have you, what does a 20-year-old do with $20,000 you just won?
10: Yeah, I don't know. I mean, it goes pretty much all right back into the car. My car owners, Joe and Mary, they give me an awesome opportunity every week.
9: Well, do you get to buy at least a t-shirt from the race you won or something? Yeah. You know, maybe go get, you know, sprinkles on your ice cream next time.
10: Yeah. Yeah. I think we got a couple things down there in that race.
9: Well, it certainly was an awesome race the other night at Tyler County, West Virginia, the Country Roads 100 for the ULMS and Levi Yetter took the $20,000 win. John Lee finishing second. Ryan Montgomery had Hudson O'Neill in the race. And this really seems like a statement point at this season for a team that has been improving and improving. And you just had your grandfather's memorial race, Ken Sheldon Brand, at Lernerville a couple of weeks ago. Do you kind of put this all into perspective from a race like that where his greatness and now you're on those doorsteps of having big wins and you got one. How is this season the best so far for you?
10: Yeah, I mean, ever since we teamed up with Joe, we've had a lot of success. We started off with, you know, a good bit of speed and stuff with the new chassis change and all that fun stuff. And then on the last few weeks here, we've really fine-tuned our stuff and been running up front with all of these big name guys.
9: And now Levi Yetter's name is one of those talked about in there. He's our guest on the ProFabrication.com hotline after winning the ULMS race at Tyler County, West Virginia, $20,000. 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You talk about Joe Corrado, Butler, Pennsylvania, where we have our radio station WBUT playing this. You know, what has Joe brought to this besides, you know, a nice looking car and a crew guy around you? What is for him as a person? Kind of give us who he is.
10: He's a car owner, and you know, he had Jared Miley, Michael Norris, you know, a lot of these great guys, and he brings a lot of knowledge to the table for us, and you know, able to bounce back some ideas and what choices to make throughout the night. All that fun stuff.
9: So being a 20-year-old and those guys, you know, from, you know, the recent past and stuff, has Joe had to figure out that you've got your iRacing game in the transporter or, you know, anything that he rolls his eyes with that says, oh, this 20-year-old, you know, have you had to help him adjust to you?
10: Honestly, not much. I mean, we've worked together. I mean, it came about pretty easily, and we both just talked.

0: each other and, you know.
1: But he ain't playing Fortnite, is he?
0: No.
1: Well, no. Joe Corrado, you are playing with the right cards. Our guest, Levi Yetter, in the driver's seat now of his car from Butler, PA, the John Thrower Concrete Machine. Levi Yetter, the ULMS winner at Tyler County, West Virginia, $20,000. But you had a big incident where you bumped another car pretty significantly, and it opened up kind of like the passenger door and even more. Does that change not only the drag on the car, but even the smell? Do you change how the air is coming to the driver and such? What environmental concerns were you having in there? Maybe carbon monoxide, any of that kind of stuff with that big opening that happened with about 10 to go?
0: None of that stuff. But, you know, in my head, I thought it was going to put like a big factor in our race. But luckily, didn't, being that probably because it was such a small track. But yeah, luckily it didn't cut a tire or anything because it was rubbing all over the tire and had some scraps in it and stuff. So
1: does that mean that you get to smell the rubber though grinding out there? Would that add to your concerns because of what you would think is burning up? You know, right behind you.
0: I do think so, but I think I was so hyped up on adrenaline that I couldn't. I was too worried about just. Think about maybe the six cars coming up through there.
1: How big is this win for you, Levi?
0: Yeah, I mean, it still really hasn't sank in yet. I mean, to beat the best car in the country and to win $20,000, like not many people have done that. Even like, you know, your big name guys locally have never even won $20,000 before. So it's probably going to take a while to set in. And for now on, we'll just keep on trying to get even better.
1: Levi, thanks for joining us on the ProFab Hotline. Fans, stay with us. We'll be right back with more of PRN at the track.
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1: 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You may know him as John, but I doubt it because pretty much everybody calls him Weasel Flippo. Hey, Weasel, welcome to the show. And we got to give people the clue here. How did you get the nickname Weasel?
7: Thanks for having me on. My dad gave me that nickname when I was about 4 years old, and it stuck. So I grew up, my dad raced at Eldora, and so I was always running around there when I was a kid. So everybody there knows me as Weasel. And then when I started racing, and then that's it just goes from there. I'd say 98% of the people I know me as Weasel.
8: So
7: they
8: when,
7: don't even know
8: when,
7: what my real name is.
8: When you would get in trouble as a little track rat, they'd call on the PA and say, get Weasel over here to his parents or something like that?
7: Dad always told me, he said, just remember, there's a lot of people up here that know who you are. So if you mess up, they're going to tell me. So I was always pretty mindful about what I was getting into.
8: Well, the racetrack is a great place to grow a family, and Weasel Flippo has grown up at Eldora. Can't get much better than that. But he took a win at one of the unique, newish tracks that I have known in Indiana. John's from, or Flip Weasel is from Ohio, but Gaston Lions Club Speedway. I looked on the map between Marion and Gas City there on the east side of 96. What was this track like? How did it come to be?
7: I don't really do any social media stuff. My brother does all my Facebook work and for marketing sponsors. And he sent me a link of a picture about this racetrack. And I thought, well, okay, you know, we might check it out. So kind of him hauled around about it. And I thought, well, they're trying to get something going, so we'll support them. And at least once, you know, we'll try and see how it goes. And I was really surprised for just them kind of last minute deal putting it on. The track was really pretty good. The preparation, the people were friendly that were putting on a race. You know, when you go someplace and they thank you for coming, you know, that goes a long way.
8: Definitely so. And very nice to have one of the winners from the three different divisions at the Gaston Lions Club Speedway in Gaston, in Indiana last weekend. Weasel Flippo, our guest, the modified division winner from that event there. And they may have another event in the future. Is that still something that you're hearing?
7: Yeah, they're talking about something coming up here pretty soon, I believe. And then the way I understood it, they're trying to maybe do a little more of a full-time gig, a little more of a schedule next year.
8: Wow. Gaston Lions Club Speedway winner Weasel Flippo, our guest on the ProFabrication.com hotline, which is brought to you by Gasco Gaskets, engineered for maximum seal and durability. 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Well, your brother's done a good job with your social media, and folks can go there to find the entire list of your sponsors, because he put every one of them down. But I see... what is Dyslexic Funk as one of your sponsors? What do you tell me about them?
7: Well, they're family friends of ours that have a band from the hometown where I'm originally from. And we have a fundraiser race party every year, and they play for us. And they've been fans of mine for a long time, since, you know, I started racing over 25 years ago.
8: Wow.
7: So they've been following along with us ever since, and they help us out, and then they come to our races when we can, and they promote our race page and, you know, support our sponsors also. So it's kind of a big circle. You know, we all, racers help racers.
8: Well, Dyslexic Funk, the band, one of the sponsors of our guest on the ProFabrication.com hotline, Weasel Flippo, the winner at the Gaston Lions Club Speedway in Gaston, Indiana. And I would imagine you've made plenty of laps around Eldora as well. But where else around the region do you typically go for a race?
7: We usually run Waynesfield, which they haven't ran anything this year. We've actually got the track record there from a couple years ago. We get around to try to get to Lawrenceburg, Atomic Speedway down Chillicothe, Lincoln Park Speedway over in Putnamville. We've kind of been bouncing around a little bit this year. Been Oakshade, Butler, Michigan. There's not a whole lot around Eldora with Eldora's limited schedule, so we've had to travel a little bit more this year to be able to get some laps in.
8: Well, Weasel Flippo's got laps, and he's got a victory at Gaston Lions Club Speedway last weekend, Gaston, Indiana, between Marion and Gas City, just on the east side or so of I-69. A potential new schedule coming out for that track, and Weasel Flippo's got a Facebook page that his brother keeps up very well. And I also saw that the Asonia American Legion post is on your car. The good guys there, did they know that you were going to cross over to the Gaston Lions Club track? Is that okay with one another?
7: I'm sure they're okay with it. As long as we're getting their name out there, that's or good group of people there that help us out. And, you know, we have our race party that Dyslexic Funk plays at. We have it at the Ansonia American Legion, which is about 10 minutes south of Eldora.
8: Sounds like you got one of the family back there, you know, crying for attention. Who's that in the background we've been hearing?
7: That's our one-year-old, Georgia. She's, we're just coming back from a doctor appointment. She's got to let us know that she's still back here.
8: She's just practicing cheering for dad, right?
7: Right, right.
8: Well, hopefully she gets the same great growing up that you did at Eldora. Taking the young ones to racetracks, always a good thing. And the Gaston Lions Club Speedway, a new place for families to attend over in Gaston, Indiana. John Weasel Flippo taking the victory last weekend. And what is that Facebook page where folks can go find you?
7: Facebook is Weasel Flippo Garkey Racing. And then on X, it's Weasel Flippo 52.
8: Well, make sure you give him a follow there. Check him out on Facebook and X. Weasel, thanks for taking the time. And appreciate you doing it while you're being a good dad. Congrats on the win at Gaston Lions Club. Fans, we'll be right back with more.
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15: 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Shut up. Sit down. 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
8: 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Hey, Levi, welcome to the show. September 10th, 11th, and 12th at your place, the World 100. What makes this race so special?
17: Hey, it's great to be here. World 100 is not just a race. It's a huge event for everybody. That's the really cool thing about this event, you know, the 56th running of it. Have people from 49 states and 7 or 8 countries all converging right here in Western Ohio.
8: Yeah, man, it is a place that is just off of, you know, the beaten path, but easy enough to get to Eldora Speedway. How do folks mainly get to you from, I guess it's 70 across the country and then just a quick scoot north from there?
17: Yeah, just north of 70, about 40 minutes. You know, it's 2 hours from Indy, an hour from Dayton and Fort Wayne. So, you know, this event will have people flying into, you know, Dayton, Cincy, Fort Wayne, Indy, headed this way. A great event for all of our community, surrounding towns. 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
8: 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Eldora Speedway GM Levi Jones, our guest on the ProFabrication.com hotline, chatting with us about the event and the special place that it has. How about special food? And what's this with toilet water? What's that?
17: Yeah, toilet water's the drink here at Eldora. So, special concoction that ends up with a little Tootsie Roll on top of your green drink. We're excited to roll out Toilet Water's own vending station there on the south end, along with our bars. So we're ready. We've got cases and cases of the ingredients to make those special drinks here at Eldora to go along with plenty of Busch Lights this whole week.
8: Well, it is a party a race breaks out at sometimes, the way they have such great events at Eldora Speedway. The World 100 will be coming up next weekend, the 10th, 11th, and 12th at that fantastic facility. Levi Jones from Eldora Speedway, our guest on the ProFabrication.com hotline. About how early do campers start to get there? That place seems to just grow into a life of its own.
17: Yeah, it is. It's a field of dreams, so to speak. We have about 155 acres, so a little over 2,800 camp spots. The Speedy Camp adjacent to us has another couple thousand. So people will be rolling in this Friday, I would say, and taking in the Baltus Classic on Sunday, and then a full week for the World 100. So I always want to find out where some of these people work to get a week or 10 days off to be here with us in our own field of dreams.
8: I tell you, I wouldn't be surprised if they make it an annual trek on a vacation. 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Bands, entertainment beyond what's circling your racetrack?
17: Oh, we do. You know, here at Eldora, the ballroom was here before the racetrack in the early 50s. So we've renovated that whole space. It's an event space outside of our races. We're open during the races. All beautiful facility there that has food and drinks open every day. We have bands at night, things all set up. So there's plenty to do outside of cars just going in a circle here this week.
8: And great people, the fans from all over the country and further than that, converging on Eldora Speedway, September 10th, 11th, and 12th for the World 100 weekend. We're chatting with track GM Levi Jones. And Levi, you were a fantastic wheelman back in the day running your cars and such. But what gave you the bug to become a promoter?
17: Yeah, it definitely wasn't on my bingo card or my plan. I just, first and foremost, I was a race fan, have loved racing my whole life. Fortunate to get to do that and accomplish my dreams in the United States Auto Club. You know, big thanks to Tony Stewart. So when, life can throw you curveballs sometimes. So, you know, working at IndyCar and then getting the opportunity to come back here to Eldora has been great for myself, my family, just great place to be. We love it. I have a ton of passion for it. Most days don't feel like work. Enjoy it every minute of every day.
8: Well, and certainly the fans enjoying what Levi Jones has done to Eldora Speedway, continuing the great tradition of that fantastic facility. And a lot of them are going to get to see it September 11th or 10th, 11th, and 12th for the World 100 next weekend. But you've got things on go for next year. Fans can already start looking and placing their mark on a calendar. Is things starting to come together?
17: We do. Our crown jewel events, our major events, the late model dream, the King's Royal Week, and then the World 100 are historical dates. Dream 2 weeks after Memorial Day every year, World 100s week after Labor Day, and the King's Royal there in the middle of July. So those are our key dates, and we fill in around those dates with usually 24 to 26 nights of racing here at the Big E.
8: Well, and the Big E and the big guy there, Levi Jones, our guest on the ProFab Hotline. What's been the surprise learning since, you know, you've gotten there to Eldora? Was it something you didn't know, you know, was there? Was it part of its history? Was it something, you know, what surprised you once you got the

0: keys in your hand and the joint was yours.
1: No, it really not a ton of big surprises. I mean, that's one of the things that I was looking forward to come to Eldora, you know, coming here most of my life and racing and kind of knowing the people and how it operates here. That was a big draw for me. And, you know, just, you know, the biggest surprise is really seeing how much passion all the fans and racers and people truly have for Eldora and the excitement of coming here. I know how excited I got to come here for races and big events. So to see that again in first timers, and, you know, I think at the entry list today, we've got, as of this morning, we had 22 rookies coming for the World 100.
0: So that's really Levi, neat, you know. We got to leave it there. Go to Eldora Speedway on the internet, on social media. Great place to go see a race. Plan on it. Levi, thanks for joining us in the ProFab Hotline. Fans, stay with us. We'll be right back.
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5: These cars are about to fire it off in anger.
6: 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We got cars sideways. It's Christopher Bell. He spins and collects a couple cars.
5: Side by side, Austin Cindric has him at the line, and he will take the lead into one.
6: Here comes Shane Van Gisbergen on the bottom. He's looking for second.
7: Now Chris Buescher fired out of a cannon in turn two. He's right into the rear bumper of Ty Gibbs.
6: Oh, it's a multi-car accident. I want to say 15, 20 cars. Guys, that took out about two-thirds of the field.
8: We have a fight on pit road between two crew guys. One of them is with Ty Gibbs. One is with Brad Keselowski.
5: Blaney, bottom of the racetrack. Chastain makes it three wide. He'd like to take a spot here on the backstretch, and he charges. He wants the lead in turn three. Ross Chastain shot out of a cannon from the sixth starting spot. He has already moved up to second. The battle now for third on the high side. Kyle Larson, Riley Herbst challenging low. Kyle Larson moves up to the top side. Going to lose a little bit of ground.
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0: 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I'm Lenny Baticki, and we'll see you next time at the track. 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

0: And welcome to Racers Odds. I'm David Stiles. Andrew Curlin's on vacation this week, so pinch hitting for him. We have Nick Yeoman, the co-anchor for PRN. He also works for the Indy Car Radio Network, so it's a lot of fun to have him here. Nick, no racing last week, so how'd you spend your off week?
1: Well, I did some stuff around the house and just tried to relax a little bit, but it was weird. I'm excited for NASCAR to head off to Iowa this weekend, just a phenomenal little 7/8 of a mile oval, but it did take a little getting used to of not having any racing to enjoy this past weekend, but we're going to get after it this weekend for sure.
0: And talk about a boiling point of the season. We've got four races left before the chase. Everyone is starting to tabulate their points, and they're trying to make a push.

0: fields of Iowa, and you come up on that racetrack like it's Field of Dreams, where there's nothing within eyesight other than just cornfields, and then there's a racetrack that pops out of nowhere. So I'm excited, man. Des Moines is a great market, a lot of good race fans there in Iowa, and I'm expecting a pretty competitive race this weekend.
1: Last year, there was a lot of yellow, and I don't mean corn. There was a lot of cautions at this track for the Cup Series. So we're going to go ahead and start shorting that. We'll give you some bets and who you should watch out for this week. I think it's going to be another Ford week. I know they had that 15-race winless streak there in the middle of the season, but the Penske teams and the RFK cars, they're very good at this racetrack. And so I'm going to go ahead and pitch it over to Nick first to get what his thoughts are on how he's going to handicap this one and who he's really looking at. Nick, what's your first bet that you have written down that you think will be pretty solid this Sunday?
0: I got a lot of good ones, David, for sure. Let's start off with one that I think is probably a little bit more safe, and that's William Byron to finish in the top five. And by the way, all of these odds that I was pulling from were off of DraftKings. There's lots of different gambling outlets that you can venture and use. All those odds are going to be about the same. But I think William Byron is poised for a really good weekend. The two races here, he hasn't finished worse than second. Now, you know, the conventional wisdom would say, well, with those two results, maybe you just pick him to win at plus 900. But I think you look at the type of the season that he has had, and really Hendrick Motorsports over the last 3 or 4 weeks, they've been struggling just to put cars in the top 10. But I feel pretty safe with William Byron finding a way to finish inside the top five at plus 120, so barely double your money. And then you could even talk me into maybe saying he finishes in the top three at plus 250. But this has been a really good racetrack for William Byron. He's won a truck race here. He's won a race in the NASCAR Rally Auto Parts Series, and then certainly has a win in one of the two Cup starts. So I think William Byron's poised for a good weekend.
1: He's got a series best 1.5 average finish at this track. I know it's a small data size with only two races, but he's also ran 92.9% of the laps in the top 15. So I like that bet, plus 250 on Willie B is actually a good idea. I'm going to give you a bet for one of his teammates who's pretty dang good at this track and is flying a little bit under the radar. I think he may be one of our sleeper picks this week. Alex Bowman to top 10 on Caesars at plus 160. He's one of the first couple of drivers that is plus money on the book at Caesars for top 10. So I like that one. I think the 48 team, they're on a little bit of a different strategy than everybody else. They're just trying to get a win, and we already had that big announcement a few weeks ago that he will retire at the end of 2027. So I think they're going to make a push to try to get him as many good finishes as they can. And I've said it before on a couple of our other different shows, I really hope that he can get at least two more wins and end his career with a nice even number of 10 victories. So I like Alex Bowman to top 10.
0: Yeah, I think it's a good call, and I think that'd be a very popular thing if he could get a couple of those wins and really close out his career with Hendrick Motorsports on the right leg. Obviously, he's a very well-liked guy in the garage area, and I don't hate that pick at all. All right, David, I ventured into the head-to-heads. I know you're a big fan of those, and I picked out three. DraftKings would let me parlay these, which I really like. And I'm staying in the Team Penske camp. You mentioned it. Ford has been really good at Iowa Speedway. They've been really good in the short tracks in general. So give me Ryan Blaney head-to-head to knock off William Byron. And I know it's a little scary because I think Byron's going to have a good weekend. I also think Ryan Blaney may go to victory lane. Give me Joey Logano head-to-head to beat Chase Elliott. And then I'll also take Austin Cindric head-to-head to knock off Shane Van Gisbergen for a parlay of plus 419. So quadruple your money. Yeah, I think it's possible. Ryan Blaney's got a great track record, obviously won this race in 2024. I mentioned Joey Logano. David, it is kind of Joey Logano season. We're getting to the end of the summer. The regular season is just about to end where he's going to start to put together what could be a championship push. And then for Austin Cindric, he led 20 laps in this race a year ago, finished a very respectable 12th. I'm a little nervous with that matchup with SVG because Shane has found his footing a bit on some of these ovals. But give me a Team Penske three-car parlay with the head-to-head matchups.
1: Oh, man, you're speaking my language now. I like head-to-heads. Three-leg parlay, if you've been following the show, you know I hit one in the in-season challenge, a little bit longer of a parlay, so I'm liking that. I'm going to give you a matchup from Caesars that is going to kind of shade a little bit of our Hendrick drivers that we talked about earlier. I like Joey Logano versus Kyle Larson.

0: Kyle Larson's actually favored in this matchup at minus 120. Joey's minus 110. So you have to lay a little bit more money to get a little bit more back for your return. But I think this 22 team, they're peaking at the right time, and they're focused on trying to score as many points as possible and putting themselves in a position to climb inside the top 10. And if they do that, I think that that 22 team will actually have a good chance to win a championship. I know if you've listened to the show, I've got that bet from way, way back of Joey Logano to win the championship. I'm still going to ride with him. So I think the 22 team will be pretty good this weekend. I'm going to put some money on Logano over Larson at minus 110.
1: All right, so we're on the same wavelength there. And certainly, once we get Chase time, there's going to be a lot of discussion about Joey Logano. Obviously, he's got to dig himself out of a hole based on how this regular season has gone, but there is definitely one guy that I don't think you want to bet against. David, we've talked about some Ford drivers. We've talked about some Chevrolet drivers. Let's go ahead and cross the OEM border completely and talk about some of the Toyota drivers. I got one for you. Top Toyota performing driver on Sunday. Now, the betting favorites, Denny Hamlin at plus 180, Christopher Bell at plus 250. I can't really argue against that, but I think there's a little bit more juice to squeeze out of some of the other Toyota drivers. I like Chase Briscoe as the best finishing Toyota driver at plus 500. And you could also talk me into Bubba Wallace as the top finishing Toyota driver at plus 1,000. So a really nice payout there. Briscoe finished second in this race a year ago. Bubba Wallace finished sixth. They were the only two Toyota drivers to finish within the top 14. Certainly, we know from 2005 to 2026, Toyota's found a lot of pace just about everywhere. But Briscoe's been on a bit of a heater. I think one more lap, he would have won that race at Sonoma. Obviously, won at Chicagoland, was third at North Wilkesboro, fourth at Indianapolis. So I think he is peaking at the right time. So I think Briscoe and Bubba Wallace, they're worth taking, throw a couple bones on them to be the highest finishing Toyota driver on Sunday.
0: I like both of those guys, and I just did a show recently with a clip from Briscoe in it where he describes Iowa Speedway as seeing your ex-girlfriend from high school because he really loves this track, but he's like, they've repaved half of it. So it's kind of like, I still kind of have feelings for you, but not as much as I did in the past. And so I think that's actually a really good bet to have Briscoe go up there and win this race. I'm going to take one of the guys that you mentioned on a bet to win, and that's Christopher Bell at plus 480. It blows my mind that we're still looking for Toyota to win a race at Iowa Speedway. The other two have been won by Ford and Chevy. So it may be time for Toyota to notch that victory here in the Iowa Corn 350. I like Christopher Bell to do that at plus 480. I'm going to give you one more winner, and this will also kind of line up with some of the other bets that I've had in the past. I've got to get Keselowski to one win. I've got him at one, or what is it, half a win on the season at plus odds. He's plus 2,200 here. He ran really good here last year. Ended up with a top three finish. This is the time Brad needs points. He needs to get into the chase. If they're going to make a push, it will be at Iowa this weekend. I think the sixth team will be one to watch out for. Again, longer odds at plus 2,200. You may want to play a little bit of the cash out game. If you're unfamiliar with that, that's where you lay some money on it. And then if that driver moves up and the odds get a little bit better, cash out, pull that money out and use it to reinvest your units somewhere else. So I like those two guys as my two winners.
1: I don't hate that at all. Obviously, I'm with you. I'm completely befuddled as to why Christopher Bell has not found his way to victory lane yet. I think he's got 6 second-place finishes at this point, which is just, staggering. And obviously, there's some other drivers. We're still waiting for William Byron to get that first win, still waiting for Kyle Larson to get that first win. But Christopher Bell's the one that jumps off the page because he's driving a Toyota and all the advantages they have had this year. And you know what? I don't hate the Keselowski one at all. In the same respect of what we saw from Joey Logano at North Wilkesboro, like short track, manage your tires, take care of the equipment throughout the course of the day, and try to find your stride in the summer months. Joey Logano, as a veteran, got it done at North Wilkesboro. I don't hate that one with Brad Keselowski at all. All right, final one. I've got one here for you, David. Can I interest you in some Josh Berry stuff?
0: I know.
1: He's had a miserable season. He's 33rd in points. It's already been announced that he's going to lose that ride, and Jesse Love is going to compete for the Wood Brothers next year. But how about Josh Berry plus 400 to finish in the top 10 on Sunday? The two Iowa races prior, he started in

0: the top 12 in both of them. So he hasn't had to worry about falling a lap down early or being, you know, caught up in somebody else's mess. His finishes in those two races, David, 7th and 13th. Now, I'm not a math major, but over the course of two races, that averages out to be 10th, which is exactly what you need to hit this bet. He's got a couple top 10 finishes in the NASCAR O'Reilly Auto Parts Series at Iowa Speedway dating back a few years ago. And then you look at his performance on the short tracks this year, and he hasn't come away with anything in terms of points because he's had a lot of bad luck. But he led some laps at Phoenix, got caught up in an accident when Joey Logano got turned and spun up in turn number one. And then at North Wilkesboro a couple weeks ago, again, somewhat of a similar racetrack to Iowa, Josh Berry was carving his way through the field. Christopher Bell got sideways, tagged him, and ruined his day. And 2 weeks ago at Indianapolis, Josh Berry finished 7th, best result of the entire season. So you know how it is, David, with professional athletes. When they lose their gig or they get back into a corner, sometimes that's when they start to perform. Josh Berry's career is very much at a crossroads, and I wouldn't be surprised at all if he has a good run at Iowa and can put that car in the top 10. And at plus 400, I think it's worth taking a swing on.
1: That's some pretty good juice to squeeze. If you want a little bit more ammunition to make this argument a little bit sweeter, his average running position is 5th best out of any Cup driver that we have in the series. It's 9.141. So he runs in the top 10 at this track. I actually really like that bet. All right, I've got two more, and a lot of this information is going to be predicated on a tire test that was done at Iowa Speedway because they've got new left side tires at this track this Sunday. Austin Dillon ran really, really well here last year. He was able to move up through the field, pass cars. Oh, yeah, and he's really good at tracks like this. He's got two Richmond wins. So he was at that tire test. He's in a matchup with Austin Cindric, and he's plus money, plus 110 to Austin Cindric's minus 140. I know that the Fords will be really good and that Team Penske is good at this track, but I think Austin Cindric can pull it out over Austin Dillon can pull it out over Austin Cindric. Also, Austin Dillon to top 10, plus 275. I like both of those. It's not every week that we can come and say we're going to put some units on the three car. I think this may be a week to do that.
0: Yeah, I think you're right, especially because once the series rolls into Richmond, those odds for Austin Dillon are going to go way up. So if you can find a racetrack, Iowa, there's nothing quite like Iowa Speedway, but it does have a little Richmond in it, a little Phoenix, maybe a little bit of North Wilkesboro. I like it, man. I think taking Austin Dillon, a flyer to finish in the top 10, also very worth it.
1: All right. That's about all I have on my sheet. I know Nick has that parlay. That's really juicy to me. I like that a lot. Usually we move into the pick'em game. I've kind of talked to Nick a little bit about this. I'm not doing so hot in pick'em. Andrew is just absolutely skunking me. He's got like almost a 200-point lead. He's picked four winners this year. He's got the bonus points from Denny Hamlin. So I'm going to go ahead and give my pick. I don't know who Andrew's picking, but what I should do is let Nick pick, and then if he has a really good pick, then I'll take that pick. I'll take those points, and then Andrew can have my points. Maybe we'll just do a switcheroo. What do you think about that?
0: I think with Andrew forgetting to make his pick means I can go anywhere I want and pick for him. So I may pick like Hutch Strickland or Dave Marcus or somebody that's definitely not going to be in the race, and then Andrew has to take the penalty. So I don't know. You guys will figure this out, though.
1: Well, I've got to stay true. I've got strategy. We've talked about strategy for this all year. I've been saving my big guns for the end of the season, and it's time to use one of them. I think Carson Hocevar will have a good run at Iowa. He finished 8th here last year. I think he could score me some points. So I'm going to take Hocevar and pick him this week. Nick, I'll let you have free pick. If you're going to pick one guy this week, who's it going to be?
0: If it's one pick, no matter who in the field, I like Ryan Blaney because I just think that Penske setup on the short tracks gives them the edge. Obviously, Ryan's got a win here. A lot of experience, a lot of laps at Iowa in all three series. So I would take Ryan Blaney for sure. But I don't hate that Carson Hocevar pick. Iowa's a place where the elbows get a little wide. You're going to have to rough somebody up. And Lord knows Carson Hocevar is not afraid to do that. So I wouldn't be surprised at all if a lot of eyeballs there in Newton, Iowa are drawn to that 77 car and that he is certainly in the mix.
1: Well, I'm trying to strategize and save Blaney for a race that's a little bit further into the season. And so We'll see what happens. I'm hoping, because the way this works is whoever scores the least amount of points the week before, they get to pick first. This way we both can't pick the same person, yada, yada, yada, rules, who needs them. But hopefully I can come out looking good, and then I can still be bad and pick Blaney for Phoenix, say, you know, in a few weeks. So hopefully it'll work out. So we've given you some short odds. Nick, anything here as we get ready to wrap this Racers Odds show up for Iowa?
0: I mean, why not take a flyer on the million-dollar man, Todd Gilliland? I mean, fresh off of this in-season challenge, you know, he's peddling the pickles. He got $1 million. Like, why not ride the Todd Gilliland momentum and have some fun for him? But, no, I'm looking forward to it, man. Iowa Speedway, it's an awesome racetrack. I think it puts on a great show. The fans pack into that place. Honestly, because if you've ever been around Newton, Iowa, there's not a whole lot to do other than come out to that racetrack. But it's a great area. A lot of great race fans. The Knoxville Nationals, the Knoxville Raceway, where they hold the big sprint car event, isn't too far from that. So there are a lot of hearty race fans in Iowa. And, man, I'm looking forward to it. I think it's going to be a fun weekend.
1: Well, as a Midwestern guy, I know that you're excited for it. I'm excited for it because I just like this style of racing. So I'm glad that we're into this section. And like I said at the beginning of the show, there's a lot of drama. The pressure's starting to mount. We've got to run these laps and see who comes out the victor in each one of these races, because it will have ramifications on the 10-race chase that we are getting ready to start in just 4 weeks. So for Nick Yeoman, I'm David Stiles. Here on Racers Odds, it's all about injecting a little bit more excitement into every race weekend, helping you grow that bankroll, and just having a lot of fun. So we'll talk again next week. Thanks for stopping by Racers Odds.

0: wonderful win for Kyle Larson at Worldwide Technology Raceway. Ryan Blaney, Chase Elliott, and many others can't catch a break. And don't look now. Joey Logano is looking for a fourth. These are our top stories on this edition of Fast Talk.
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0: Welcome to the show, Doug Rice, along with Alexis Erickson and David Stiles. It was a wild 4-hour fest of speed and mayhem at Worldwide Technology Raceway, other words known as St. Louis and Gateway, guys. So,
2: our artist formerly known as.
0: Yes, please. So anyway, it was crazy. 18 cautions. It did run a total of 4 hours plus a tiny bit. And here's how the ending sounded on the Motor Racing Network.
3: Larson, the leader in the turn number one, side by side for second with Bowman and Logano. Logano looks to clear Alex Bowman coming off turn number two.
4: Joey Logano has to hustle down the back straightaway and make quick work of Alex Bowman if he wants a shot at Kyle Larson. But Alex Bowman hanging strong to his inside. They remain wheel to wheel in turn three.
3: Kyle Larson will lead them as the white flag is out here at Worldwide Technology Raceway. He is the race leader. Behind him, Alex Bowman has now cleared Joey Logano for second. Logano tries to cross over to his inside.
5: They're side by side going into turn number one. Out front, though, it's Kyle Larson by two car lengths. Make it three. Car lengths to lead for Larson for the final time off turn number two.
4: Final time down the back straightaway. Alex Bowman gets clear of Joey Logano for second, and that is exactly what Kyle Larson wants to see. He leads by two car lengths in turns three and four, looking for the checkered flag.
6: Bowman dives in deep into turn number three. He's not close enough as they come off of turn number four. Checkered flag, and for the first time in over a year, Kyle Larson wins the Enjoy Illinois 300 here at Worldwide Technology Raceway.
0: And it was another Kyle making the final call there. Kyle Ricky from the Motor Racing Network. And Alexis, it wasn't that many years ago Brad Gilley wouldn't have been on an MRN race, but the times have changed as he was wearing a blue shirt yesterday, much like your blouse today.
2: Yeah, it was interesting listening to that clip, hearing, you know, the melding of voices, but that's where we are in 2026, and we've got a great relationship with the folks over at MRN, and they had a spot that opened up, and Brad was able to fill it. So if you heard that familiar voice there in that call, it was our Brad Gilley, who will be calling the race at Bristol Motor Speedway this weekend.
0: And David, when we finally got down to it, it took a couple of green-white checkers, but they got to the end.
7: Yeah, there for a second, I was sitting on the couch watching it with my wife, and she goes, is this thing ever going to be over? And I said, hopefully it'll end at some point. But I thought it was a great race. Great to see Kyle Larson break the 51-race winless streak that he was on. He had a really good weekend overall. Second position qualifier. He led the second most laps. Just really good to see that Hendrick is starting to come on here late in the season, and they may make a push for a championship now.
0: We're going to spend a segment talking about Kyle Larson and where he is right now. But, Alexis, it was almost a case of, yes, big win for Larson, moves him to second in the points, that losing streak that David referred to. But the B story underneath that of 18 yellows robs a little bit of the headline from Larson, I feel like.
2: I think so. I mean, when you watched the race yesterday, you talked about it, 4 hours to go 300 miles. When you have that much attrition, we had a lot of brake rotors that went. We had some aggressive passing that led to incidents that caused yellow flags. I mean, 18 yellow flags, that's pretty close to the record 22 that happened right where we're sitting right now. You know, I don't even know what year that was, but that's the record of yellow flags. And 18's just a monstrous number I did not expect for us to have this weekend at Gateway.
7: And it started early, too. I mean, Riley Herbst spins on lap number 7.
2: I think Riley was like 5 of the 18 cautions yesterday, unfortunately.
7: Poor guy couldn't get out of his own way. Even caught on fire at one point.
2: At one point, yeah.
7: So, bad day for Riley Herbst. But this was a rash of yellows that started at the beginning of the race and just continued on as we got further and further in. And 3 really quick ones. And then we ended the stage 1 under green. And then we get into stage two, and it was one of the first times that we've seen this happen. They had a crash with 9 laps to go at the end of stage two, and they said, you know what? This is just the end of this stage. And I'm like, we're just going to put a button on this, and we'll go to stage three.
2: We'll move on.
7: And I was like, everyone said, yes, this is exactly what we should have been doing. But the brake rotor problem, I mean, you saw some major chase contenders have brake rotor issues. Blaney had a brake rotor problem. And one of the pit stops, they pulled the tire off. You could see the brake dust come out of that right front tire. You also had Chris Buescher late in the race with a brake rotor failure. And then Chase Elliott, who was running well, has a brake rotor failure, collects Chase Briscoe, pretty much ends both of their days. And it was just a calamity across the racetrack from these broken brake rotors.
0: I can't help but think of a story many, many years ago. Sterling Marlin was knocked out of a race. He came in, it was clearly a brake rotor that exploded on the car, much like what we saw. They got ready to interview him, and somebody got to him and said, You did not have a brake problem. So he says, I don't know what happened, because they were sponsored by Robestos.
2: Sure. Yeah, I got to take care of those partners.
0: But you did not have a brake problem.
2: Yeah. Right.
0: Okay? And I was just wondering yesterday, is there somebody going like, no, anything but that? I don't know, and I'm
7: kind of hard to refute when the caliper falls out from underneath the
2: car.
7: It's
2: exploding, you know, as they're entering the turn.
0: And apparently, David, there was a reason behind this, because we don't hardly ever see this.
7: No, and a lot of it had to do with the heating and cooling of that rotor, and there's a couple of different ways that they do that with holes in the front of the car and that front bumper. But we also had a longer practice session, and so one of these brake rotor failures from Chase Elliott, they actually changed their brake system after practice, and it still didn't matter. They still had that brake failure, and this track has been bad for this problem anyway.
2: Yeah, it has been. I think, you know, obviously it's the heating and cooling cycles of the rotors, but I think there are things that some teams were able to do to kind of mitigate this. Like, I don't think we saw any Toyotas with any brake rotors explode yesterday. I think it was mostly Fords and Chevys. So was it too much tape? Was it, you know, not enough cooling? Was it, what were they doing for the tolerances of these? Plus, you had red flags, you had the practice sessions, you had all these cooling and heating cycles that caused this. But it's interesting to know that this is a racetrack where this happens quite often. And it wasn't something that we went into the weekend not knowing, you know, that this was something that happens or occurs at Gateway. So what is it that is these tolerances that they're getting right up to the edge and sometimes over the edge of that are causing these issues?
0: No, well, they've got to be overcooking the brakes at some point in this time and then accelerating again. And the fact that it's been scorching hot. I mean, those are all mitigating factors in all of this.
7: And once it gets a crack in that rotor, it's toast. I mean, it'll get too hot and then just explode. And that's what we saw a number of times, especially on the right fronts. And when that happens, you're just going into the wall.
2: And when you're talking about chase guys, you're talking about, you know, you're talking about Blaney. Huge, huge implications for him. You're talking about Chase Briscoe that, you know, was hit by Chase Elliott who had his. I mean, these are huge implications for guys that are, you know, running in this chase that are looking to be contenders once we get towards Homestead. And so, you know, it's a big deal for a lot of guys.
7: I mean, if you're looking at those chase drivers that had problems, Chris Buescher dropped 2.2 positions in the standings. Then you also had Chase Elliott drop 2 position in the standings. Chase Briscoe didn't have the brake problem, but was collected by Elliott. He dropped 3 positions in the standings. Ryan Blaney's is mitigated a little bit. He only dropped 1 position, but that's because he had really good stage points. And so if you didn't have good stage points and then you also had this brake problem, you're just sunk. I mean, now we're 2 races into this chase. You're running out of chances to come back.
0: A little bit later on, we're going to break down where we are in the standings. You know me. I've got a bigger marker than Alexis and David Stiles do. I'm going to eliminate more drivers than you guys, okay, because they're done. But we'll get to that.
2: Are they?
0: They are done. They're done.
7: I don't know. Put a fork in them.
0: I don't have that. I don't have that kitchen utensil, but if I did, I would put it in. I will say this about that. There was part of me that kind of enjoyed the mayhem of the night. We don't get this ever so often. Usually it's a tire thing. This time it was a brake thing. I was okay with it as a one-off.
7: I enjoyed it. I thought it was a good race just because of the varying strategies that you had from all these cautions. And at one point, I was thinking, oh, it's going to be a fuel mileage race. And it's like, no, it's not. They've got plenty of fuel. No one's going to run out. Now it's going to be who has the better tires, who did the better strategy. And I thought it was refreshing versus just let's run out here and whoever has the fastest car is going to win.
2: So, you know, back in the day, we'd have a lot of attrition. And you never really kind of knew what that attrition was going to bring. Who was it going to take out? Who, you know, who would be affected by it? It was an interesting element added to the race yesterday to know, okay, well, this is happening, and it can happen to anybody at any time. Who's going to be next? Who's going to be, you know, the person who falls in the standings because they had a brake rotor that exploded or they didn't get to pit road in time or what have you? Or they get collected by somebody else who had an incident. So, I mean, that attrition, although it really sucks for the guys that it's happening to, it does create an element of drama within the broadcast.
0: Now, sure. There was a good bit of racing roulette yesterday, and if it hit on your number, you knew it really quick. So, let's give you our Toyota Performance Report, brought to you by Toyota Racing, your race, your story. 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We love you. I drive a Toyota, but not a great day. Your best finishing driver was Denny Hamlin, who squeaked out a ninth-place finish and is still the points leader. More on that later. Eric Jones is 13th. Could have been better, but Ty Gibbs didn't want him to finish any better. Bubba Wallace was 14th, 15th. John Hunter Nemechek. 18th was Ty Gibbs. Christopher Bell was 19th. 25th was Tyler Reddick. Chase Briscoe, 32nd. 34th was Riley Herbst. Oh, he just crashed again.
2: No.
7: Oh, no.
0: Let's update the report on Riley here from Gateway.
7: He's going to need some of those nicotine pouches for sure.
0: We got to take a break. We'll be right back.
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0: 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Today's panel, Alexis Erickson, David Stiles. Hi, I'm Doug Rice, breaking down the action from Worldwide Technology Raceway, where Kyle Larson, after a 51-race absence, got back to victory lane. Let's hear from the winning driver.
1: It feels great. And honestly, I mean, it doesn't feel like it's been 51 races. You know, I feel like we've been in contention and had shots to win and have... You just had to work really hard at it and stay patient and trust in the process. So I'm so proud of the team, proud of Cliff Daniels, the pit crew. Did not think that I would break the streak here. I was more looking at next week, but this definitely built some momentum. Just got to keep it going. It's still a lot of racing left, but we need more days like today.
0: All right. Lots of different cliches in there, but thank you. At least it was an energized Kyle Larson.
2: It was.
0: I just... twitch a little bit when I hear trust the process, but
2: yeah,
0: he did trust the
2: process yesterday. He leaned in
0: and it paid off without having to pivot.
2: That's right.
0: So he did trust the process because they had a plan, Alexis, Cliff Daniels and his team, that was a little bit different than everybody else. And at the end of the day, that may be why he won the race.
2: Yeah, I mean, obviously he had to have some things go his way, but at one point, and I don't know exactly where it was in the race, but there was a caution that came out. Him and only one other car stayed out, and that was Josh Berry in the 21. And at the time, I will say, I thought, man, that's crazy. There are only two cars that stayed out. Everybody else is pitting. Like, they're sitting ducks, you know. But as the race unfolded and how things went on and how cautions fell and all of that that goes into strategy of a race, they were the ones, that strategy of those two cars that stayed out were ones that were looking like they were going to be in the catbird seat. And, you know, obviously Josh Berry had his incident and was taken out, but it worked well for Kyle Larson. And it, at that moment, I think a lot of people, especially, you know, Kyle Larson fans, were thinking, what are they doing? You know, being only one of two cars that stayed out. But the way things fell and the way the race progressed, it worked out.
3: They had to do that.
2: Yeah.
3: Because if they had not have been on that varying strategy, there was no one that was going to touch Joey Logano.
2: Yeah.
3: He was quicker than everybody else. And if you go back and look at when they pitted, when Larson and Logano both pitted at the same time, Logano was better than him every single time. So when he came down off the varying strategy, there was this whole conversation between Paul Wolf and Joey Logano. And Paul Wolf tells Logano he got eight positions by pitting when he pitted with fresh four tires. We don't have the same tires, but we have the track position. So if we stay, he's going to continue to move up the field.
2: Mm-hmm.
3: So then we have this late caution, and everyone needs tires and everyone needs fuel. But Logano tells Paul Wolf, he says, look, I don't want to pit. I don't want to come down and lose a track position. We're in the lead. We have control of this race. If we lose the outside on the restart, we're going to be toast. And Paul says, we have to come because

0: Because if we don't, they're going to blow our doors off. They come down pit road. Logano says, I want the position. They give him two tires. Paul Wolf says the left tires haven't really been that important today, so we're going to give you two tires. And that was the difference in the race, because Larson came down and took four. And then on a couple of other restarts, he had some help with Alex Bowman. He got to the outside, and then he just had the better stuff down toward the end of the race. And that was the factor for him winning the
1: race.
0: And
1: you could really tell that once you got down to those few late race restarts, Joey Logano just used his stuff up.
0: Yeah,
1: he just didn't have what he needed in order to compete with the five at that time.
2: On his post-race television interview, Logano goes, I knew I didn't have a shot.
1: Right. Yeah.
0: I mean, he had 112 laps on those left side tires compared to Kyle Larson with 46 lap old tires.
1: Yeah.
0: Like, it's just, it's a no brainer. Like, he was not going to be able to get there and pass him.
2: All right. So, this segment, we're talking a lot about Kyle Larson. Guys, he's moved up to second now. And for a lot of the year, I felt like we, Alexis, didn't mention Kyle Larson because he didn't do anything to merit talking about. Here we are, two races in the chase, and the guy's looking for another title.
1: Well, when you're talking about 51 races without a win, especially, I mean, look, you're talking about Kyle Larson. This is a guy who we have seen do things, amazing things in a race car. So we all knew he was going to get back to victory lane at some point, and probably should have known that it was going to be at, you know, the most opportune time in the second race in the chase. But because we had, you know, this what have you done for me lately kind of mentality with him, we didn't talk about him very much because he was having some good runs here and there, but then he would have some not great runs, and it was a little bit of a roller coaster up and down. And so, you know, it was just not a lot to talk about when it came to Kyle Larson, except for why hasn't he won yet?
0: Yeah.
2: David, I watch very popular YouTuber Eric Estep, and I watch him all the time. He does a really nice job, by the way, if you go to YouTube. He was saying, I think this all started when Kyle Larson finished sixth at Richmond and then hopped in and went up and won the Knoxville Nationals, and it renewed him.
1: Energized him.
2: Yeah. Do you put any credence into that at all?
0: I think Kyle Larson's just a racer, and he wants to race every chance he gets, and I think that he has a short memory, and he gets in and out of these cars every week, and that's his happy place. I think the bigger thread in all of this is that Hendrick is getting slightly better here late in the season. They've been really bad all year long, and now all of a sudden they had three of their four cars in the top 10 yesterday. And that is not by accident.
2: In the top four.
0: Yeah. They were able to withstand all of the attrition. They only had one car with the brake rotor problem. And they were able to salvage some good finishes. And Kyle Larson qualified well at this track. And they've been slowly getting better every week. And so this is just, it's not that big of a surprise. I think it's more of a surprise that he went 51 races without getting a win.
2: That's
0: why it's the story.
2: Yeah.
0: So I think that the bigger story is just how Hendrick has underperformed, and now they're starting to come back towards the front a little bit.
1: And I think, you know, Doug, this is for you, but I think that Kyle Larson is Hendrick's only hope left.
0: Yes.
1: You know, for the Star Wars reference, he's our only hope. Because when you look at the fact that Chase Elliott, you know, he obviously had a bad day yesterday with the brake rotor. He's minus 93 now, in 11th place. You have William Byron, who had a really good day yesterday, but had a terrible start. What?
2: Thank you for putting that image in my head. All I can see now is Rick Hendrick bending over R2-D2 going, Help me, Kyle Larson.
1: Yep, help me, Kyle Larson. Exactly. Well, I mean, when you think about it, I think he is, for Hendrick Motorsports to get a championship this season. I mean, look, who knows what could happen, you know, in the next, eight races that we have left in this chase. But right now, with Chase Elliott and William Byron being, you know, basically 100 points out of it, you know, average between the two of them respectively, that is going to be a hard, hard hill to climb. You look at Kyle Larson, he's 9 points behind Denny Hamlin, and he jumped seven spots. So.
2: Coming up, we'll break down the top 16. There's really only about a top five, but we'll break down the whole chase field next here on Fast Talk.
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3: These cars are about to fire it off in anger.
6: Boy, what a save. We got cars sideways. It's Christopher Bell. He spins and collects a couple cars.
3: Side by side, Austin Cindric has him at the line, and he will take the lead into one.
6: Here comes Shane Van Gisbergen on the bottom. He's looking for second.
7: Now Chris Buescher fired out of a cannon in turn two. He's right into the rear bumper of Pickett.
6: Oh, it's a multi-car accident. I want to say 15, 20 cars. Guys, that took out about two-thirds of the field.
8: We have a fight on pit road between two crew guys. One of them is with Ty Gibbs. One is with Brad Keselowski.
3: Lady, bottom of the racetrack. Chastain makes it three wide. He'd like to take a spot here on the backstretch, and he charges. He wants the lead in turn three. Ross Chastain shot out of a cannon from the sixth starting spot. He has already moved up to second. The battle now for third on the high side. Kyle Larson, Riley Herbst challenging low. Kyle Larson moves up to the top side. Going to lose a little bit of ground.
9: This is

0: just to set the stage, we are now two races deep into the chase. We had Seabell win at Darlington, Kyle Larson coming back and winning at Worldwide Technology Raceway. So two of the big names that had gone winless have now finally scratched a W, but they wait till the chase.
1: They also scored 73 points apiece back-to-back weeks, which is kind of eerie. But
2: and I did misspoke. David reminded me in the break that that Kyle Larson did not jump seven spots. He was seventh and jumped to second, so he gained five spots. But still, that's a monumental leap forward to now only be 9 points out of the lead.
0: Right. I'm going to take a quick peek at the point standings, and I will stop where I think have no chance.
2: Okay, so Kyle Larson.
0: So I'm going to start at the bottom.
1: It's Denny and Kyle.
0: I'm going to start at the bottom, and if you hear your name right now, it's bad because you have no chance at being the champion. Sorry to do this, amigo. Daniel Suarez, -119. William Byron, -114. Ryan Preece, -113. Chris Buescher, -111. Austin Cindric, -108. Some hate here. -93 is Chase Elliott. In 10th, -90 is Bubba Wallace. In 9th, -88 is Carson Hocevar. And in 8th, -59 is Chase Briscoe.
1: You think it stops right there?
0: I think it stops right there.
2: I could agree with that.
0: I think if I just called out your name, there's not a realistic hope for you winning the title this year.
2: I can agree with that. I think 60 points, which is practically what Chase Briscoe is back, is going to be a tough mountain to overcome because of the fact that we have these stage points. And even if Denny Hamlin has, potentially a bad race here or there, gathering these stage points is going to make a huge difference. And so it's going to be really hard for somebody that's back 59 points to make that leap up. I'm not saying it's impossible.
0: It's
2: certainly not impossible. But when you're looking at probabilities, I don't know that it's probable.
1: I think Briscoe has the slimmest chance. I think you're right. From 9th to 16th, you're toast at this point.
2: Yeah.
1: But we've seen two guys in back-to-back weeks score 73 points. If you're within 73, within 70-ish,
0: but
1: it's
0: they're
1: possible.
0: Not these teams.
1: No.
0: None of those teams that we've seen that I just talked about at any point in this year performed at a high enough level consistently –

0: to believe that they've got some magic three-race win streak tucked away.
1: I mean, yeah. up until lately, Chase Briscoe has been top five, top six in points all season long. But now he fell three positions because of something out of his control. So me, I'm looking at each one of these races, and they're becoming increasingly more important. Every one of them is almost like an elimination race. And I know we used to say that in a couple of years past when we had the old playoff situation, but they're becoming almost like that, where we're seeing drivers be eliminated. I think you're right. I think if you're 88 points back, you don't have a shot.
2: I think it's just because the guys that are, you know, one through five, really one through four, because I'm a little bit on Tyler Reddick right now. But you're Denny Hamlin, Kyle Larson, Christopher Bell, Ryan Blaney. Ryan had a tough day yesterday, but I think he can overcome that because he's had a lot of speed. They're just not going to mess up that much to allow somebody that's that far back to gain that much.
0: And not all four of them are going to probably mess up in the same race, allowing you to catapult overall, though. And I'm not saying that some of these people down below the fourth won't win. Ty Gibbs could go to Bristol this weekend and win. He's been really good there. He won in the spring. He should have won this race last year.
2: Absolutely. Yeah.
1: Agreed. I mean, Bubba Wallace is good on these mile and a half. 23-11's been good here.
0: I'm kind of tired of hearing
1: that. I know.
0: Bubba Wallace finds a way to get into the top five. And then his car gets hit by lightning.
2: He can't finish. He has a hard time closing. Yeah.
0: And I like Bubba.
1: I do too.
0: Love to see him have some fun. But that's just the way it is right now.
2: They need some help with their execution, especially in stage three of these races. Yeah.
0: I mean, constantly this year, I'm looking at Bubba's having a great day. Oh, good. It's good stage points. Then it gets to the...
2: And you're like, where did Bubba go?
1: It's been their whole thing all year, though, is that we're going to try to run well on these stages and get a good finish, and then something happens, and they don't get a good finish.
0: So I'm going to agree with you, Alex. I kind of feel like it comes out of that Denny Hamlin, Kyle Larson, Christopher Bell, Ryan Blaney quartet. And
1: so you don't think Logano has a chance at all?
2: That's why I was just raising my hand for it. Now I would put Logano in that mix too, because when you look at what Kyle Larson just did by catapulting himself up five positions. I feel like the way Joey Logano has been running lately, he could have another day. Like, he's probably kicking himself for not gaining as many points as he should have yesterday at Gateway, had a really great race. But it could have been better for that team.
1: He capitalized as much as possible. Number one in stage number one, second in stage number two.
2: Didn't get that win.
1: And as we're watching the race go on, you know, they have the little ticker that's moving everybody up and down with if the race ended right now, this is where they would finish.
2: Mm-hmm.
1: He would have been in second or third if he would have won the race. And he's seventh.
2: Yeah.
1: So that's where all of this shakes out. Each one of these points is becoming increasingly more important.
0: So when does our points leader start feeling the heat just a little bit?
2: I think now, because of the fact that he's had issues on pit road two races in a row. And when you're a driver, you want to feel like you're in control of everything. And he has not been in control of what has happened to him on pit road, which has put him into some... I mean, now, I don't think he had a great car yesterday anyway, but, you know, having incidents on pit road put you far back in the field, put you in precarious positions, that's got to feel uneasy. That's got to be unsettling.
1: I think it's kind of the dichotomy of both of those things. Darlington, he had a really good car. Then you have the problem on pit road and you get wrecked. Yesterday, you don't have a great car. You still have problems on pit road, but you salvage a good finish, but you still have the points lead.
0: You salvage the finish because the rest of the field self-destructed.
1: Doesn't matter what they did. Yeah. You were able to capitalize. I don't think that they're looking at that over there, and it's not even a thing for them. They know that they're going to go to these 3 mile and a halves. He knows that he's going to finish well at those three tracks. He's decent at Bristol. He could go up there and win this weekend.
0: I said last week, Bristol's his.
1: Yeah.
0: Name on trophy right now.
2: Or is it Ty's? You just said Ty.
0: I said Ty would be good.
2: Please.
0: It could be a 1-2. I really think Denny is due a rebound.
2: Yeah.
0: We've talked a lot about him. Their performance level isn't awful.
2: No,
0: it's not been excellent lately.
1: No, but to that point, he's still been able to hold on to the lead, and everybody else is still scrambling trying to get up there. And we've seen two guys in back-to-back weeks cut it to within 12 to 9 points, yep, and they still cannot get to the lead. How many chances does it take to cut the head off the snake? I don't know.
2: There's eight. Eight more chances left.
0: Exactly. That's the answer. There's eight more chances.
1: I think that they're feeling good right now, knowing that they've had two bad weeks in a row and they still have the lead.
0: Do they have to leave Bristol? Does Denny Hamlin have to leave Bristol with the points lead?
1: I think so. Yes,
0: Alexis.
2: To win?
0: To win the championship. If they in the course of three races go from having this 25-point regular season advantage to they leave Bristol after three races and they're not the points leader.
2: No. I don't think that's the case. I mean, I think, you know, he could again have some issue at Bristol on pit road or something, get taken out in a wreck of some kind, and then he could go on a tear and win three races. No, I do not believe he needs to be the point leader to win the championship. Would he like to be? Sure. But I don't think he needs to be.
1: I mean, I think he will be the point leader after
0: Bristol.
1: Can't
0: wait till we get back here next Monday to talk about what happened to Bristol, because it's always fun. Coming up, fake news.
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0: Let's go back in time a week to Darlington and the Southern 500. Carson Hocevar drives over his head again, hits Brad Keselowski twice, spins him out. Then we spend an entire week talking about this like it's Armageddon. Like it's the biggest battle between racers ever. We spend a great deal of time in the pre-race show interviewing Carson Hocevar and interviewing Brad Keselowski and asking Brad at his presser how mad he is and when's he going to get a club out and go after Hocevar. All of this energy because of one incident on the racetrack, and I felt like, to use a very popular term these days, this was fake news. Yes, Hocevar has gotten into a lot of people this year. That's not news. But to make this one bad, Brad's back and he's going to wreck him, it just felt forced.
1: It was the low-hanging fruit, I think, yes, for a lot of people that were looking to push out some content. And look, we talked about it too. You know what I mean? Because it was being talked about a lot. You have a guy who has angered a majority of the field, angering a veteran of the sport, and you have sound bites of said veteran immediately after getting out of the race car saying, you know, I'm not going to take it anymore, basically. And so then we run with that. We have Worldwide Technology Raceway putting out posters of boxing matches and all these things, which, by the way, if you're going to do that, if you're going to put out marketing materials, let's not use AI. That guy that they had on that poster was supposed to be Carson Hocevar, looked nothing like Carson Hocevar, in my opinion. Brad looked a little bit like himself. The other guy, not so much. But, you know, I think we just took it, what we tend to do sometimes in the media, we took it and we ran with it.
2: Yeah, and the other thing that is contributing factor to this is both of their cars were pretty good Sunday, and so neither one of them wanted to take a shot or an unnecessary shot to ruin their day, and Keselowski had a chance, I think, at a win, finished very well in both of the stages, led 55 laps. So, of course, he's not going to do anything to Carson Hocevar at the front of the field to maybe mess up his opportunity at getting a win and then have to sit out next week. So it's one of these deals where I think they were racing around one another. Nothing happened. It's proved that Hocevar doesn't wreck every single person that he's around during every single race. And we ended this just kind of, okay, it's over.
1: So do you think it's over? Do you think if Brad Keselowski is in 25th place riding around at Bristol and Hocevar happens to come up to his quarter panel that it'll be
0: being 100%
1: over?
0: Honest, I don't think it was ever there to be over. I don't think there was any there. I think this was a mad Brad Keselowski who got caught by a random reporter. I'd like to give credit. I think it was maybe below the yellow line.
2: Above the yellow line.
0: Yeah. Had a reporter there, and he turns around and he barks off a little bit and says, well, he's got it coming. And then I think we all just ran with that. As you said, Alexis, it was the low-hanging fruit. It was the juicy little story we could get. I don't think it was real.
1: Let me ask you this. Do you think there's any pressure on Keselowski, being a veteran in the garage area, knowing that the garage is, you know, upset with Hocevar as a whole? A lot of these drivers think he drives over his head and he does things that he shouldn't do, and that, you know, we talk about him. You talked about it last week, how he wears the black hat to the drivers in the garage. Do you think the drivers are like, well, come on, Brad, just do it.
2: I mean,
1: come on, just do it for all of us.
2: You do jiu-jitsu, you have the one guy that's the mat enforcer, right? Somebody starts acting up, you send the mat enforcer over, they handle business for a couple of seconds, and then that person learns the lesson, but I think Hocevar is going to end up learning this lesson by not being able to win any races. And I don't think he's going to get any help from anyone else
0: in
2: the garage.
0: But I don't think they're going to make Brad Keselowski their hockey goon.
2: No.
1: Yeah.
0: They have to go in and rough him up. And this was not original.
2: No.
1: Oh, no.
0: Humpy Wheeler bring in boxing gloves and drag dead sharks through the garage. Eddie Gossage set up a boxing ring in infield at Texas one year. And it was just forced. I did like the idea of the poster, but you're right, Alexis. I'm just looking at it on my phone.
1: Yeah.
0: And if I'm Brad, I'm happy because They gave me more hair than I had. I'm with you, Brad.
1: But that Carson is not Carson Hocevar.
0: No, if it doesn't have a 77 on the side of the hat, I'm going, I don't know who it was. I love rivalries. I thought this was a cute idea. I just felt like it got overplayed.
2: I think this was just a feud, a weekly feud that we have, and it's now coming past.
0: I think it was a tiff.
2: There you go.
0: It was a tiff.
2: Yeah.
0: That makes it sound so much less, doesn't it? Sounds like one of y'all's kids on the playground.
1: Yeah.
2: Send them to timeout. Yeah. Now everything's better.
0: Has your son ever gotten a tiff yet? He's going to be 5.
1: Yeah. Oh, gosh. Don't remind me. Not really, but I'm sure it's coming.
0: Oh, that's coming.
1: I'm sure it's coming.
0: Yeah, between 5 and 6.
1: Mm-hmm. Lots of tiffs.
0: What happened?
1: Lots of tiffs in my future, I'm sure.
0: I fell down, Mommy. I want to know that story. Coming up, we've got a little green flag, black flag.
3: Don't just come for the race. 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
1: I just think it's interesting to see kind of what your heart rate does in moments of calm or, you know, when things start to ramp up and how quickly you can kind of recover from that.
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2: Victory Junction is a year-round camp for children with chronic and life-threatening illnesses and serious medical needs. We'll see 120 kids with spina bifida, 120 kids with craniofacial disorders, 120 kids who have diabetes or who have asthma. From 6 to 16 years old, it empowers them to just be the kids that they are that week. Not their disease, not their illness, they're just a kid. If you know a child that can benefit from Victory Junction, we'll do everything in our power to make sure that child comes to camp.

0: 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Thanks a lot. 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
1: It's time for another edition of Green Flag, Black Flag.
2: Alrighty, some wonderfully talented writers have taken time out of their busy days to submit some statements to us right now. They'd probably rather be writing other things, but they're not.
3: They're not paid very well.
2: No, they're not. As a matter of fact, they're lucky to have this.
0: They put the starving artist.
3: Yeah.
2: All right, so I'll read them. Our panel will mull them over. If they agree with what I'm saying, it gets a green flag. If they disagree, it gets a black flag. Never heard of black flag before? That's what it sounds like. Here we go. David Stiles. If you are more than 55 points behind the current leader, your championship hopes are toast.
4: Hey, I think I wrote that one. I'm going to say green flag.
3: Yeah, you're giving away.
2: Not supposed to. That's man behind
4: the toast like five times this show. I mean, that's a slight.
2: Here we go, Alexis Erickson.
3: I'm going to say green flag also because of the fact that I said that Chase Briscoe, who's minus 59, is out. So I'm trying not to hit.
2: Yeah, some of you guys are trapped by your previous statements.
3: We are.
2: I think,
0: what was the magic number?
3: Ooh.
2: 55.
0: No, that's a black flag. Because Ty Gibbs and Joey Logano are not 55 back. They're 51.
2: Oh.
3: Oh, right. Okay.
2: Okay.
3: So it's two. Yeah.
0: Minor technicality.
3: Yes, minor technicality.
2: All right. We go on to Alexis Erickson. We will have a new points leader after Bristol.
3: Yeah, I'm going to say black flag on that. I think Denny and team are going to turn things around this weekend in Bristol and extend their point lead into maybe double digits.
2: Great. Doug Rice.
0: Black flag. I'm going to die in the Team Denny ditch.
3: As we all have before.
0: Yeah, I'm just so used to living there.
2: Oh, man.
0: But, no, Denny's going to have a really great day at Bristol, and he'll emerge the points leader still.
2: David, either break the tie or go your own way.
5: We're going to go unanimous and black flag it. If it hadn't happened in 2 weeks, it's not going to happen at the end of next week. He's going to hold on to it for a little bit longer.
2: All right, we go to Doug Rice. You guys just talked about this. The host of our... No, you didn't talk about this. Of our versus Brad K thing isn't real.
0: It's not real. I'll say this again. It is manufactured news. It is a top 10 clickbait thing that never was real.
2: Doug Rice, was it real?
5: He said no, it was not real.
0: Not real
5: I'm going to say yes, it was real. But
2: you give it a black flag.
5: Yeah, it cooled off.
3: Yeah, I'm going to say it was real after Brad Keselowski got out of the car on Sunday night in Darlington. I don't know how long it remained that way, but I think at first it was real, yes.
2: Okay. Dave, the guy in the middle.
5: Me.
2: Dave. Here we go.
0: You know, the writers aren't the only ones that are underpaid.
3: Yeah,
0: apparently.
3: No kidding.
2: Yeah, I know.
0: Apparently
2: time for a vacation
0: to get
2: back to Utah. Here we go, David. I know it's technically still summer, according to the calendar, but enough already with the warm weather.

0: Oh, man, yes. As a Western North Carolina boy, I need it to start getting cool, and cool fast. I have not adjusted to the heat down here. It's just not something that I'm ever going to get used to. The humidity absolutely wrecks me every summer. And we've said it before, I keep my house on a cool, crisp 66 degrees. If you want to come over and hang out at the morgue, you can.
1: Love that.
0: You lizard people, stay away from me.
1: I love
2: that. I'm curious, does the wife protest this at
0: She's
2: all?
0: She's more hot-natured than I am.
2: Oh, okay. So you're a compatible
3: couple. Well, she is a redhead.
0: So whatever she wants it on, that's what we set it to, and then it doesn't get moved. So come
2: right
0: on over.
2: Alexis?
3: Yes, you can sign me up for whatever room that was that Ryan Preece had in his newest commercial.
0: The pumpkin spice?
3: The pumpkin spice room. I don't really love pumpkin spice, but look, all the fall foliage he had, all of the sweaters, all of the warm, cozy things. Yes, I am a fall person. It is my favorite season. So if summer could just
0: you guys wait.
3: Go on and
2: Doug,
3: get
2: right now, you could have the pool still open.
1: It is.
3: Mine too. Yeah.
1: Pool yesterday was at 85 degrees.
2: Oh, my God.
1: Back on the beach. 84, 85 is optimum temp for the pool.
3: I
1: burned
3: like
1: out on summer. I'm done with it. I want to get out my hoodies and put them on. Besides that, they're slimming on me. I tell myself that they're really not.
3: Agree. I love my fall winter wardrobe much more than I love my
0: Well, just you guys wait.
3: Wardrobe.
0: We've got a pumpkin bread recipe that I'm going to try out. Ooh, so you guys are going to going to be the taste testers. How
3: well, hopefully
0: that?
3: You deliver better than Kyle Petty does because I'm still waiting on my
1: sourdough. I do like, speaking of pumpkin and all things pumpkin spice, I think it's a Dunkin' Donuts commercial that's out that has two of the Spice Girls
0: on.
1: And
0: okay.
1: Then there's a pumpkin spice character
3: right.
1: That's playing in it.
3: Yep.
1: It is screamingly funny. It would almost get me to go to one of their places.
3: Really? Almost.
1: Almost.
3: Yeah.
1: I might go for a coffee. I'm not going anywhere. I got to pay $8 for a coffee.
0: I'm a good Carolina boy, Krispy Kreme man.
3: I don't know why I just thought about this, but for some reason when you said Spice Girls, I thought celebrity. For some reason, I thought Ben Affleck, who does the Dunkin' Donuts commercial. Brad Pitt is going to be
0: at Bristol
3: this weekend.
0: Got a
3: That's
0: new movie
3: a big
0: coming
3: deal.
0: Out.
3: I'm sorry. Wow. He's a bona fide movie star.
1: He's a rock star. He is a movie star.
3: He is. Yeah. He is A-list as it gets.
1: You got and a favorite Brad Pitt and, movie?
3: Oh, gosh. I don't know. I just saw, was it Moneyball?
0: Moneyball's really good.
3: Moneyball
1: is very good.
3: It's really good. There's so many, though. It's hard for me to
0: choose.
3: He's
0: been in two Tarantino films, which are very, very good.
1: I like him in that World War II movie, Fury.
0: Yeah, that was
1: good. Tank Commander.
0: Yeah.
1: That is some serious stuff.
0: Shia LaBeouf and Barenthal are in that one, too.
1: That's
0: good.
1: That's an excellent kind of unsung movie. So, wow, Brad Pitt. Here's today's rando question of the day. Will more people at Bristol get their picture made with Brad Pitt than they got their picture made with Sophie Cunningham at Gateway?
3: Ooh. Well, that really depends on Brad's availability. I would think more people would know who he is than know who she is.
1: I felt like everybody that went to the race got their picture made with Sophie Cunningham.
3: Yeah. And good on her for doing it.
1: Oh, yeah.
0: And she was money on TV. Mm-hmm. I mean, they had her on for multiple different little guest spots. And
1: they
0: didn't
1: have her on enough.
3: Okay.
1: I love looking at you, Lee Diffie, but, you know, Dale Jarrett, that was great. Dale Jarrett was on the screen at the same time as Sophie Cunningham. In case you missed.
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0: It's Fast Talk here on PRN, Performance Racing Network. Thanks a lot to Kent Bernhardt today and Andrew Curlin. They are, as we like to say, behind the glass. And we are not allowed to go up and tap on the glass, say.
1: I think it's the other way around. We're the ones in the box.
2: In the bowl.
0: We are
2: in the
0: kind of
2: bowl.
0: In the bowl. Mm-hmm. Yeah. And they're actually not behind anything. They're free.
1: No, they're free. We're in the zoo, and they're, you know.
0: You know, that is crazy you said that, Alexis. That's one of the odd things you hear on the plane. You're never really free to move about the cabin.
2: No.
0: They don't want you moving about the cabin.
2: No.
0: I mean, unless you just absolutely have to go to the restroom. They frown. They even frown on that. You get dirty looks.
2: Yeah. They're like, well, the seatbelt sign is off, but
0: I'm sorry.
2: Stay in your seat with your seatbelt fastened.
0: We don't want another incident here. I got to go. All right. Normally, this is the time of the show that we do one last thing, and all of us come around and talk about something that is on our mind. We're going to sacrifice our time today to play back this interview from USA Productions of Alex Bowman after his second-place finish, talking about a loss that he had suffered earlier in the week.
3: Super happy for Kyle, and just it was a really hard weekend just to get on the plane and be here, so just had a little extra help today, so yeah, ready to go home, but proud of everybody on this Allied 48 team for helping me through the weekend, and life is hard sometimes, but I lost my best friend, so just ready to go home.
4: We love our fur babies, don't we? And when we lose them, it is tough. Was he on your mind, and were you racing for him today?
3: Yeah, I mean, I suck here, so clearly I had some help. But, you just never want to see your best friend suffer. And unfortunately, the end was pretty bad. So, that was really difficult.
0: By the way, kudos to Dave Burns there doing the interview. He handled that so masterfully. As Alex Bowman is talking about the loss of his dog, Finn, and apparently a lot of fans were very much aware of Finn. And, David, all of us are pet owners on this panel. Alexis has cats. You got a couple of dogs. I got a pair of dogs. I've had dogs for the last 40 years. I totally get where Alex Bowman was coming from.
1: Yeah, and as someone who lost their childhood dog that I had when, you know, I was one and she passed away when I was 18, so she lived a very long, long and happy life. It's hard. And the one thing that I take from that is be more like a dog. You know, be loyal. Be someone that someone can count on. Be happy to be in that situation. And just be a friend to people. That's what dogs are to me, and I love my two dogs. I know last week I was giving them a little bit of a grief, but
0: yeah, you were.
1: I get it. They're two good dogs, and I wouldn't trade them for anything.
0: We were all texting each other last night, Alexis, and I think we all had the same emotional response to that.
2: Yeah, I mean, the one thing that hits me the most out of what he said, he just said life is hard sometimes, and whether it's losing your dog or something else that you're going through, you know, life is hard sometimes, and that's just that, you know, it just is. And sometimes you got to do what you got to do.
0: One lesson that took me way too long in life to learn. I'll be serious here for 20 seconds. You don't know what other people are going through.
2: Yeah.
0: You have no idea when you come up to somebody and maybe they're not super friendly and maybe they're not smiling. You have no idea what is going on in their life. I had no idea until they interviewed Alex Bowman at the end of that race. Man, it just lost his dog. Feel for you, Alex. Hope you feel better soon. For Alexis Erickson and David Stiles, I'm Doug Rice. In the meantime, we'll be back next Monday. Keep it between the navigational beacons.
2: Between the buoys.
1: It's 5 o'clock somewhere.
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6: To say that the expectations for Hendrick Motorsports and Kyle Larson are high is an understatement. But a win in St. Louis in the Enjoy Illinois 300 was a welcome surprise. Larson was able to out-duel Joey Logano with a varying tire strategy in a caution-filled race, claiming his 33rd career checkered flag and first victory since May of 2025.
8: You know, maybe not the best car, but we had really good restarts and just great execution all around, and that's what it takes to win. So it feels really good and surprising to win here. This is not our cup of tea here at Hendrick Motorsports, so to have three cars in the top five just really, really shows the hard work that's been going into getting our cars better.
6: Along with this first win of the season came a massive 73-point day, and Larson was able to eclipse five other competitors Sunday, moving into second place, only 9 points behind championship hopeful Denny Hamlin.
8: It's still a long ways to go. Obviously, a lot can happen between now and the final race, but I think if we can just be within striking distance at Homestead, we can have a day points wise much like today. So yeah, we just need to keep ourselves in the hunt. Next week is a great track for us, but it's a sketchy track, and then get back to kind of like the Gibbs bread and butter, Kansas. You got Vegas coming up, a lot of tracks where they're super fast and where they're going to score a lot of points. So yeah, just got to keep executing.
6: Can Kyle Larson and Hendrick Motorsports make a late season push as Larson goes for his third Cup Series title? I'm David Stiles. This is PRN's Garage Pass.
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9: Welcome to PRN at the Track. I'm Lenny Baticki. Coming up in this show, we'll chat with Bulls Gap winner Bradley Llewellyn. Then we'll speak with the winner from East Lincoln, Morgan Milstead. And with the World 100 coming up, we'll have a conversation with Eldora GM Levi Jones. But first, let's get to our What's Hot. We'll start in South Carolina at Cherokee. Alex Hendrick getting that one. Blue Ridge Outlaw Late Models in North Carolina at Harris to Brian Mullis. Dustin Rumling wins eighth. County Line Raceway the victory to Michael Batten. Jameson McBride gets it done at Friendship. Caraway.

0: to Isaac Harris. And at Granite Falls, it's Diego Mendez Torres. Finally in Virginia to Jacob Derrick. The big trophy at Natural Bridge to Justin Williams. A.J. Hendrickson and Chris Burns splitting the victories at Pulaski. Winder Barrow in Georgia to Nick Sellers. Sean Chastain wins again at Sugar Creek. Ashton Winger victorious at Sonoya. Woodstock goes to Brandon Gibson Jr. and Frankie Beard, the big trophy at Livonia. Wartburg in Tennessee to Kyle Courtney. Kevin Cantor victorious at Kingsport. And Big Southport goes to Chad Alley. And joining us now on the ProFabrication.com hotline, the winner from Volunteer Speedway, Bulls Gap, Tennessee, in what is called the Best Plumber 604 Racing Series Dirt Late Models, Bradley Llewelling. Hey, Bradley, welcome to the show. And, you know, I got to say, having a pressure washing company on your car has got to be one of the things that a lot of people that race dirt racing and such and need their cars cleaned after the races. They got to, I'm sure that's always the point of, you know, conversation. What is Be Clean Pressure Washing?
1: Be Clean Pressure Washing is a commercial and residential pressure washing company that I own that supports all this racing that I do.
0: Wow. Well, it's awesome. And it's great that the racing brings you and your family to so many races. I looked and in checking you out ahead of time, I mean, all the pictures with you and it looks like three kids in Victory Lane and the misses and such. How does racing help you be a father and a family going to these races all across the Southeast?
1: It's just something we've always done as a family, even when I was growing up as a kid. It just keeps everybody close and it's a tight-knit thing that we all do. And I hope to continue to do it for years to come.
0: Wow. Bradley Llewelling, our guest on the ProFabrication.com hotline, the series champion last season in the United Championship Racing Alliance. Now jumping over, getting a race or so in with the Best Plumber 604 Racing Series, both racing the same type engine, which kind of gives a little bit of uniformity between the series. How does that help you be able to transition from one to the other? Are you similar beyond the logo you're racing on any given weekend?
1: Yeah. Everything's pretty much the same between the both. It just what happened to 604 crate engine just allows me to do a lot more racing, and you know, I don't have to change anything at all.
0: Well, and Bradley Llewelling, our guest on the ProFab Hotline, the winner at Bulls Gap last weekend. I understand you had one thing that I would certainly suggest you don't change, those ProFabrication headers underneath the car. What was that roar sound like when it was going through the hills there at Bulls Gap last weekend?
1: Yeah, the ProFab headers, those things, when they sound sweet and they make a lot of good torque. And crate racing torque's where it's at, so that's the only kind of header to have, in my opinion.
0: Well, we certainly appreciate Bradley Llewelling being our guest and using ProFabrication headers, as he is our guest on the ProFabrication.com hotline, which is brought to you by their family product, Gasco Gaskets, which are engineered for maximum seal and durability. 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Well, I understand you were fastest in practice, fastest all the way through qualifying and everything. And then, lo and behold, your wife decides that she's going to put a little pressure on you and say that if you win, you have to go to the beach with the family. You know, what beach are you going to, sir? Because I know she's collecting, isn't she?
1: Yeah. I was really surprised myself when she threw that out there. Car's been phenomenal, though, and I should have had more faith in it, but I wasn't expecting it, but thank the Lord it happened.
0: Well, I think the driver and the good setups and the Lord above all looking after you, because when our wives want us to go places, us guys just have to say yes, ma'am. Is that correct?
1: That's just about right.
0: Whether he's champion in the Best Plumber Series as he was a couple seasons ago or in the UCRA, Bradley Llewelling's got his family priorities lined up just like he does the trophies there that he wins and wins a lot all through Tennessee, Alabama, and North Georgia and places like that. But one guy was trying to take it a little bit away from you there towards the end, Jensen Ford charging. I mean, this is a national-level guy that's, you know, made a lot of places and such. What's it like when you start to sense that, I guess, he's coming? Because you don't have spotters in that deal. Would you see him in the mirror or see him closing in somehow?
1: When I changed my line a couple times, I could see him get to my door, but I did have a spotter that was telling me, you know, where he was at on the racetrack. And I tried to use his line a couple times, but it wasn't working for me. But, you know, that's cost me a lot of races before, worrying about who's behind me, not just focusing on what I'm doing. So that's why I kept watching the board, and I seen I was on lap like 32, and he was on me. I was like, if it's meant to be, it'll be. just run my race and forget the rest. So luckily I was able to put it behind me and go on.
2: Man, good advice for all you young up-and-coming drivers and really anybody in a work situation. You keep your head down and keep grinding, and good things will happen like they did to our guest on the ProFabrication.com hotline, Bradley Llewellyn, winner at Bulls Gap Volunteer Speedway, the best Plumber 604 Racing Series last weekend. An amazing time there. You know, when you were out there going around, you went to one of the parts of the track that everybody says are the most exciting to watch a driver in almost any kind of race car, up high. What's the view like there on that high, high banking as you're trying to get around Bulls Gap?
1: It's pretty wild, especially up there. There's no room for error. And a time or two, I scraped the wall, but that's the fastest way around Bulls Gap most of the time because there's a little bit of traction there, and not everybody can run there without killing the wall. So, and I've been notorious for that, getting into the wall a little bit myself, going over the edge, but it's just a fine line you got to run.
2: Well, Bradley Llewellyn is one to keep their eye on as he took the champion or the victory at Volunteer Speedway, Bulls Gap, Tennessee, Best Plumber 604 Racing Series. Congrats on that victory. Appreciate you using ProFabrication headers and joining us today on their hotline. Fans, stay with us. We'll be right back with more of PRN at the track.
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2: 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And Morgan, am I right? The class you're racing now is called Chicks and Vicks, the Crown Vicks?
8: Yes, that is exactly what it's called.
2: How many times have you won this year? It seems every other social media post out there about you is a different picture of you in victory lane. What's up?
8: This past weekend would end up being my 11th win
2: of the season for Morgan Milstead, our guest on the ProFabrication.com hotline, if I could only say it, East Lincoln Speedway winner. But as I mentioned, you've won at other tracks. Where else have you won this year?
8: Yes, so I've won at Cherokee, and I've won 3 at Carolina and 7 at East Lincoln this season.
2: Wow, that is a lot of victories on a lot of different tracks, different surfaces and such. Which one do you think fits your driving style a bit? I know you got the most wins at East Lincoln, so that might be the obvious, but, you know, do the others, which one kind of feels like Morgan's track?
8: Honestly, my favorite track to run on would either be Carolina or Cherokee. I like the bigger tracks. The smaller tracks, just you kind of got to get adjusted to them.
2: Now, is that mean rooting and gouging and kind of dooring and bumping out there? Is that some of the stuff that goes on as the tracks get smaller?
8: Most definitely. It is definitely a lot closer racing.
2: Have to give those elbows. No polite ladies in the Chicks and Vicks class at East Lincoln, are there?
8: There's a few that try to be respectful.
2: Which side of the aisle are you on that, Morgan?
8: I would most definitely say that I'm on the respectful side. I think respect goes a long way, so I try to give as much as I can.
2: She gives as much as she can and ends up in victory lane nonetheless. Polite winning, being kind winning, and Morgan Milstead winning. 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So with all this improvement this year, the amount of wins and different tracks and such, what has really changed within your program? What started this off? How did the combination really turn into success?
8: So I actually, I think it was May, I went to Friendship to race, and I started on the pole of the heat race, and first lap in, I hit the wall pretty hard and broke everything on the right front. And luckily, one of our good friends, Bobo, was there, and he just happened to see one thing that we've been missing after checking everything. And after we got everything fixed that he saw, we've been top three ever since.
2: Top three ever since, banging into the wall as hard as she did there at Friendship Speedway in Elkin, North Carolina, opening up all the front of the car. Then they were able to see what needed to be tweaked, and Morgan Milstead has been on a mission ever since, winning and winning and winning, top threes, the podium, East Lincoln Speedway winner last weekend. Morgan's our guest on the ProFabrication.com hotline. How'd you get into this deal? Were you, second generation? Did you have friends that did it? Did somebody bet you, you won't? What was the formula that got you out to the track?
8: So my cousin raced while I was growing up, and he was basically like a grandpa to me. And then my dad raced while I was growing up, and then I always wanted to race, but it wasn't until I could pay for it myself that I actually got to race.
2: Well, paying for it and now paying her back with victories and such. East Lincoln Speedway winner Morgan Milstead, our guest on the ProFabrication.com hotline. 7 wins at East Lincoln, 3 at Carolina Speedway, and another at Cherokee Speedway. Quite the accomplishment so far, and more to come as there's still a lot of racing season left. Morgan, what are you looking forward to as the second half or really the close of the season starting to come? Some of the big races starting to become, I think that one's going to be one that I want to go out there and really win. What are some of your targets?
8: So the King of the Carolinas race is coming up in October, and that is definitely one that I would love to win. Right now I'm currently leading 3 different points, championships, and I've never won one. So it would be really cool to win all 3.
2: What do you say when, one of the, younger fans comes up, especially the young girls that are in the grandstands and such, and they look up to, you winning and all, what do you tell them about the experience that you're having and why they should follow in your footsteps?
8: So I would definitely say to never give up and follow your dreams, no matter how big or small they are. You can do anything you set your mind to.
2: Wow, and she has set her mind on winning, and this is the best season yet. 11 victories already. East Lincoln, the latest of them last weekend. Morgan Milstead, our guest on the ProFabrication.com hotline. What do you do with your trophies now? Do you have an expanded shelf? Have you moved some stuff out of the garage? What happens with these awards?
8: So they are actually sitting on my mantle currently, and it's been a running joke because I've won more than my boyfriend has this season. So my trophies are kind of taking over the mantle, and his is slowly going the other way.
2: Do you ever wake up and he's moved all his and put them back up or anything like that? Is there any of that kind of play?
8: No, he moved a bunch of his from previous wins to the shop, and we just have this year's in there for right now.
2: You're going to have just this month the way the winds are going for you. 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East Lincoln Speedway winner. Probably the leading female winner out there in the country. I don't know of any other that have won over 10 races like you've won 11.

0: Do you know of any in your world?
1: I truly don't. So it's definitely been awesome.
0: Well, she's got 3 points championship she's going after, King of the Carolinas, and so much more. Morgan, where can folks find you on the internet so they can follow along?
1: So I have a Facebook. I don't really have like a racing page. 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And I have Instagram and Snapchat and Twitter as well.
0: Well, follow her because just about everybody else has to when they're on the racetrack. Morgan Milstead, our guest on the ProFabrication.com hotline. 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And let's cap this off with 1, 2, or all 3 of those championships. Thanks for joining us, fans. Stay with us. We'll be right back with more.
2: 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You stay for this. 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
8: Hi, this is Doug Rice of PRN. Join me for another great episode of Fast Talk. I heard this 5 years ago with Jimmy Johnson.
9: Oh, yeah. I know what
8: you're think Jimmy
9: say.
8: Johnson forgot how to drive? You're an idiot. Shut up. Sit down. He's going to win 8 races in a row. I'm not putting Kyle Larson in that category, but I think driver slump and team slump. I think this may be more of a team slump than a driver slump. That's Fast Talk right here on PRN.
0: 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Hey, Levi, welcome to the show. September 10th, 11th, and 12th at your place, the World 100. What makes this race so special?
10: Hey, it's great to be here. World 100 is not just a race. It's a huge event for everybody. That's the really cool thing about this event, you know, the 56th running of it. Have people from 49 states and 7 or 8 countries all converging right here in Western Ohio.
0: Yeah, man, it is a place that is just off of the beaten path, but easy enough to get to, Eldora Speedway. How do folks mainly get to you from, I guess it's 70 across the country, and then just a quick scoot north from there?
10: Yeah, just north of 70, about 40 minutes. It's 2 hours from Indy, an hour from Dayton and Fort Wayne. This event will have people flying into Dayton, Cincy, Fort Wayne, Indy, headed this way. A great event for all of our community, surrounding towns. September means the world around here.
0: The World 100. Eldora Speedway GM Levi Jones, our guest on the ProFabrication.com hotline, chatting with us about the event and the special place that it has. How about special food? And what's this with toilet water? What's that?
10: Yeah, toilet water is the drink here at Eldora. So, you know, special concoction that ends up with a little Tootsie Roll on top that of your green drink. We're excited to roll out Toilet Water's own vending station there on the south end, along with our bars. So we're ready. We've got cases and cases of the ingredients to make those special drinks here at Eldora to go along with plenty of Busch Lights this whole week.
9: Well, it is a party a race breaks out at sometimes, the way they have such great events at Eldora Speedway. The World 100 will be coming up next weekend, the 10th, 11th, and 12th at that fantastic facility. Levi Jones from Eldora Speedway, our guest on the ProFabrication.com hotline. About how early do campers start to get there? That place seems to just grow into a life of its own.
10: Yeah, it is. It's a field of dreams, so to speak. You know, we have about 155 acres, a little over 2,800 camp spots. The Speedy Camp adjacent to us has another couple thousand. So people will be rolling in this Friday, I would say, and taking in the Baltus Classic on Sunday, and then a full week for the World 100. So I always want to find out where some of these people work to get a week or 10 days off to be here with us in our own field of dreams.
9: I tell you, I wouldn't be surprised if they make it an annual trek on a vacation. So many of them love it because of the people that built it and the people that now run it. And we are chatting with the general manager of Eldora Speedway, Levi Jones, on the ProFabrication.com hotline, which is brought to you by Gasco Gaskets. 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Bands, entertainment beyond what's circling your racetrack?
10: Oh, we do. You know, here at Eldora, the ballroom was here before the racetrack in the early 50s. So we've renovated that whole space. It's an event space outside of our races. We're open during the races. All beautiful facility there that has food and drinks open every day. We have bands at night, things all set up. So there's plenty to do outside of cars just going in a circle here this week.
9: And great people, the fans from all over the country and further than that, converging on Eldora Speedway, September 10th, 11th, and 12th for the World 100 weekend. We're chatting with track GM Levi Jones. And Levi, you were a fantastic wheelman back in the day running your cars and such. But what gave you the bug to become a promoter?
10: Yeah, it definitely wasn't on my bingo card or my plan. I just, first and foremost, I was a race fan, have loved racing my whole life. Fortunate to get to do that and accomplish my dreams in the United States Auto Club. You know, big thanks to Tony Stewart. So when, you know, life can throw you curveballs sometimes. So, you know, working at IndyCar and then getting the opportunity to come back here to Eldora has been great for myself, my family. Just a great place to be. We love it. I have a ton of passion for it. Most days don't feel like work. You know, enjoy it every minute of every day.
9: Well, and certainly the fans enjoying what Levi Jones has done to Eldora Speedway, continuing the great tradition of that fantastic facility, and a lot of them are going to get to see it September 11th or 10th, 11th, and 12th for the World 100 next weekend. But you've got things on go for next year. Fans can already start looking and placing their mark on a calendar. Is things starting to come together?
10: We do. Our crown jewel events, our major events, the late model dream, the King's Royal Week, and then the World 100 are historical dates, Dream 2 weeks after Memorial Day every year, World 100s week after Labor Day, and the King's Royal there in the middle of July. So those are our key dates, and we fill in around those dates with usually 24 to 26 nights of racing here at the Big E.
9: Well, and the Big E and the big guy there, Levi Jones, our guest on the ProFab Hotline. What's been the surprise learning since, you've gotten there to Eldora? Was it something you didn't know, was there? Was it part of its history? Was it something, what surprised you once you got the keys in your hand and the joint was yours?
10: No, it really not a ton of big surprises. I mean, that's one of the things that I was looking forward to coming to Eldora, coming here most of my life and racing and kind of knowing the people and how it operates here, that was a big draw for me. And, you know, just, you know, the biggest surprise is really seeing how much passion all the fans and racers and people truly have for Eldora and the excitement of coming here. I know how excited I got to come here for races and big events. So to see that again in first timers, and, you know, I think at the entry list today, we've got, as of this morning, we had 22 rookies coming for the World 100.
9: So that's really Levi, neat, you know. We got to leave it there. Go to Eldora Speedway on the internet, on social media. Great place to go see a race. Plan on it. Levi, thanks for joining us on the ProFab Hotline. Fans, stay with us. We'll be right back.
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13: These cars are about to fire it off in anger.
14: Boy, what a save. We got cars sideways. It's Christopher Bell. He spins and collects a couple cars.
13: Side by side, Austin Cindric has him at the line, and he will take the lead into one.
14: Here comes Shane Van Gisbergen on the bottom. He's looking for second.
15: Now Chris Buescher fired out of a cannon in turn two. He's right into the rear bumper of Packett.
14: Oh, it's a multi-car accident. I want to say 15, 20 cars. Guys, that took out about two-thirds of the field.
16: We have a fight on pit road between two crew guys. One of them is with Ty Gibbs. One is with Brad Keselowski.
13: Blaney, bottom of the racetrack. Chastain makes it three wide. He'd like to take a spot here on the backstretch, and he charges. He wants the lead in turn three. Ross Chastain shot out of a cannon from the sixth starting spot. He has already moved up to second. The battle now for third on the high side. Kyle Larson, Riley Herbst challenging low. Kyle Larson moves up to the top side. Going to lose a little bit of ground.
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Welcome to Racer's Odds. I'm David Stiles. The chase is here. It feels almost like Christmas. We've waited 26 races, and it's finally here. We're down to the last 10. And on today's episode of Racer's Odds, you get only me. So there's no Andrew Curlin today. It's just good old Dave here with you, and we'll talk about what I'm expecting to see across these last 10 races. There's a mix of short tracks in there. We don't have any road courses this year, but we also have a rash of intermediate tracks in the middle where we will end up going to Las Vegas, Charlotte, and Talladega, Martinsville, Bristol, just a few. But we start off with Darlington. And there are two bets that I really like for Darlington. One of those, Josh Berry. He's on a streak of top tens. I think that that can continue. The Fords have been really good here recently, and Penske has also been improving on their mile-and-a-half package, and Josh Berry is an old-school-style racer. For him to top 10 this week, that is plus 325 on Caesars. I know that that may be a little bit rich for some of you, but I think that it is a fun bet to see if he can get that sixth top 10 in a row. So I like that, plus 325. I know that I'm usually your matchup guy. I don't have any of those queued for this week, but I will give you a winner. I think that the car to beat as we enter Darlington will actually be Denny Hamlin and the 11 team. You can take him on Caesars at plus 500 as well. For today's show, though, I'm going to give you the list of where I think each one of these drivers will finish in the chase. Your number one overall seed is Denny Hamlin. Then you have Ryan Blaney, Tyler Reddick, Ty Gibbs, Chase Briscoe, Christopher Bell, Kyle Larson in seventh, Chase Elliott, Joey Logano in ninth, Christopher Buescher in 10th, Daniel Suarez in 11th. The 12th position is locked up by Carson Hocevar. 13th is Byron, 14th Bubba Wallace, 15th Austin Cindric, and then in by the skin of his teeth, Ryan Preece, who called his shot and was very aggressive at Daytona, squeaks in to the chase. But the good thing is that only 100 points separate 16th from first on this list. So with this information, I'm going to give you where I think these drivers will end up at the end of the season, and we'll start in the 16th spot. I think that the person with the least amount of momentum and currently the one with the biggest axe to grind is Austin Cindric. If you've been following the social media news, him and Ryan Blaney, they swapped pit crews. So Ryan Blaney's pit crew before the start of the chase ranked 32nd. Austin Cindric's ranked 10th. I think that that will pay dividends, and Austin Cindric will end up finishing in the final position in the chase. His odds to win the championship, plus 10,000. So very long odds for the two team. In the 15th position, I know that some of these tracks line up very well for Bubba Wallace. We'll go to Kansas. 2311 is really good there. Bubba Wallace, former winner at that track, and he says that he has a ton of confidence coming into this chase, and he says that he could go on a generational-style run. I just don't see it materializing. I think he'll wind up in 15th. For him to win the championship, plus 8,000. Then in 14th position, a guy that has been up and down all year long, and when you're in the chase, you have to minimize those valleys. You want to have the peaks, but you've got to minimize the valleys, and someone who has not been able to do that all season and has really been out to lunch, I think, is this 24 team and William Byron. I think they'll wind up in the 14th position overall after these last 10 races. They're pretty good at Darlington, but I think that they have a long row to hoe, and it will be a very long 10 races for them. Their chances to win the championship, if you want to bet on them, plus 3,800. Then we have a guy with a ton of momentum. I have locked in at the 13th position. That's the driver of the 60 car, our last week's winner at Daytona. That is Ryan Preece. I think that RFK will be pretty good at Darlington, but he is currently 100 points behind the first overall position in Denny Hamlin, so he has a lot of ground to make up. I don't think that he has enough firepower behind that Ford to eventually get out of the bottom 13, and I think that's where Ryan Preece winds up. A good showing for that 60 team,
and a really good year for RFK with two of their cars in the chase. If you want to take Priest to win the championship, that's a plus 20,000 bet. So plus 20,000. Long odds for Ryan Priest. And then I'll take his teammate in the 12th position. Chris Buescher has not had the year that they've wanted. They've been very consistent, and I think the chase plays into their strengths, which is running well every week, maximizing stage points, and taking care of your race car. But I think there are a few other guys who are just a little bit better than them this year, and they're still struggling over there at RFK to be considered a Tier 1 team. I know that Brad Keselowski said that after Ryan Preece's win at Daytona. He said, we're really trying to become a Tier 1 team. He says, we feel like we're stuck in purgatory right now as the best Tier 2 team. And he says, we're trying to break out of that mold. And he says, how do you do that? You get all your cars into the chase. They've got two out of three. That's a pretty good season, I think, for RFK. They're on the rise, but I don't think it'll be enough for Chris Buescher to get out of the top 12. So to take him in the championship odds, that's plus 10,000. Then probably the most controversial driver that we have, someone who can turn it on and turn it off, it seems like, every week, and is always on some driver's X list. That is the Hurricane of Carson Hocevar. Hocevar will wind up in 11th. We've seen him ebb and flow here in the last few weeks, and I don't think that he's really been up to par with how well he was running at the beginning of the year. I know he was extremely competitive at Bristol, and we'll see if that will materialize here in these last 10 races. And we also have another run at Talladega, a track that he got his first win at earlier in the season, but I don't think it'll be enough this late in the year for Hocevar to really make a push. To take him to win the championship, your odds are plus 6,000. In the 10th position, so this will be top 10, I think you'll see the number 9 team in Chase Elliott. They have two wins on the year, but they've been on a slow tick down ever since then, and I still think that Hendrick is vastly underperforming where they are at currently. And so I think that Chase Elliott will wind up in the 10th spot. For him to win the championship, that is plus 2,000. In the 9th position, someone who's having a pretty decent year. He had a shot to win both of the Coca-Cola races this year and came up one position short. That is the dad-to-be of Daniel Suarez. Those Spire teams are just really good. We've seen him outperform his teammate Carson Hocevar in the last few weeks, and I think Daniel is on a great trajectory here at the end of the season. I think he solidifies that 9th position, and that's a very good year for Spire. For Daniel Suarez to win the championship this year, plus 12,500. So long odds for that 7 team. In the 8th position, someone who's had a great season, picked up two wins this year, got his first one at Bristol earlier in the spring, and that is Ty Gibbs. You may be scratching your head thinking, well, Ty Gibbs is currently ranked like top 4. Why do you have him so low? That's 4 positions where he's at now. I think there's potential for other drivers ahead of him to go on a really, really hot streak, and I think that Ty Gibbs may have peaked a little bit too soon in the season, and now as we get down to these last 10 races, he may come back to earth a little bit. We have seen that happen in a couple of other competitors this year, so I think Ty Gibbs to top 8 this season at the end of the year is actually a pretty decent selection for him. For Gibbs to win the championship, you can put money on him at plus 900. In the 7th position, someone who is on a long winless streak of more than a year, the last win for this driver coming at Kansas in May of 2025, that's Kyle Larson. So Kyle Larson in that 7th position, like I said before, Hendrick just a shade under of what they should be at this point in the season, and I don't think that they can really make a push as of late, and he will be the top finishing Chevy out of this group. Kyle Larson in 7th, you can take him to win the championship at plus 1,500. In the 6th position, someone who has a ton of momentum and they're really, really good at Darlington, it's Chase Briscoe. I think that he has been peaking at the right time in the season, but I don't think it'll be enough here in the last 10 races as the 5 drivers ahead of him are going to go on a tear. And so I think Briscoe will finish in 6th at plus 1,200. That's right around where he is at now. He's currently in 5th place. In 5th place, Tyler Reddick,
This is a good moment for Tyler Reddick here in these last 10 races. It's almost like a reset button. So Reddick will come into these last 10, and he has new energy. He's invigorated. He's really good at Darlington, and he could go on another type of run like he did at the beginning of the season where he rattles off three wins, and he's really, really good at the mile and a half. And we end this season at Homestead, another track that he is really good at. So I think Tyler Reddick in fifth, it's not bad. I just think that the other four drivers ahead of him are just a little bit better, and they have a little bit more momentum. If you think Tyler Reddick can win the championship, you can lay some units on him at plus 750. In my fourth position, a lot of you may scratch your heads. I can't do it. Denny Hamlin, I think, will finish in fourth. He's been very consistent all year long. I know that he has scored the most points out of any driver on average this season, and the numbers are just ridiculous, but I think that they will fall off, and things happen in this marathon of 10 races. You have to be extremely consistent, and sometimes we've seen it in the past with Denny Hamlin, the wheels tend to fall off the bus, and so I think

great season. He also has 11 runner-up finishes in the past 58 races. He has 7 runner-ups this year, no wins. I think that it could be possible for Christopher Bell to win a championship and only have a single win or just a bunch of top fives. It is doable, but I think it will be extremely difficult to do. And for that reason, I'll give him another runner-up finish. He'll finish in that second spot at plus 700. Do I think he could go on a run? I do. He was really good at Charlotte. He's had a bunch of top twos, but I don't think it will be enough. So my number one driver, and I'm sticking to my guns. I've been saying it from the beginning of the year when I put money on him at plus 1,800 at the start of the show when we were getting ready to go to Daytona after the Clash. Joey Logano to win the championship. If you take Joey right now, the odds are a little bit better than they were at the beginning of the season. It's plus 1,500, but Logano is the type of driver that you just cannot count out at any one of these tracks. He's good everywhere. If they can get their mile-and-a-half package figured out at Penske, I think Logano could go on a run and end up doing the things that he needs to do with the stage points and wins, and he will eventually be the champion. And he's already dedicated this one to all the haters, to all the people that said he can only win in the win-and-you're-in playoff-style system. I think this is Joey Logano just saying, hey, doesn't matter what kind of point system it is, you tell me the rules, I'll race according to those rules, and I will come out as the champ. So I'm looking for Joey Logano to become a four-time NASCAR Cup Series champion. Leave us some likes and comments. What do you think? I think this is almost a near impossible thing to do, but I gave it my best shot. We'll all find out together how this chase unfolds. And I'm just really excited for it to finally be here. Like, subscribe on YouTube. Also, leave us a review on Apple Podcasts and Spotify Music. Every week, it's about trying to inject a little bit of fun into these races outside of just following your favorite drivers. And hopefully, we're helping you grow that bankroll every week. For Racers Odds, I'm David Stiles. We'll talk to you again next week.

0: It's a wonderful win for Kyle Larson at Worldwide Technology Raceway. Ryan Blaney, Chase Elliott, and many others can't catch a break. And don't look now, Joey Logano is looking for a fourth. 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
0: Welcome to the show, Doug Rice, along with Alexis Erickson and David Stiles. It was a wild 4-hour fest of speed and mayhem at Worldwide Technology Raceway, other words known as St. Louis and Gateway, guys. So,
2: Our artist formerly known as.
0: Yes, please. So anyway, it was crazy. 18 cautions. It did run a total of 4 hours plus a tiny bit. And here's how the ending sounded on the Motor Racing Network.
3: Larson, the leader in the turn, number one, side by side for second with Bowman and Logano. Logano looks to clear. Alex Bowman coming off turn number two.
4: Joey Logano has to hustle down the back straightaway and make quick work of Alex Bowman if he wants a shot at Kyle Larson. But Alex Bowman hanging strong to his inside. They remain wheel to wheel in turn three.
3: Kyle Larson will lead them as the white flag is out here at Worldwide Technology Raceway. He is the race leader. Behind him, Alex Bowman has now cleared Joey Logano for second. Logano tries to cross over to his inside.
5: They're side by side going into turn number one. Out front, though, it's Kyle Larson by two car lengths. Make it three. Car lengths the lead for Larson for the final time off turn number two.
4: Final time down the back straightaway. Alex Bowman gets clear of Joey Logano for second, and that is exactly what Kyle Larson wants to see. He leads by two car lengths in turn three and four, looking for the checkered flag.
6: Bowman dives in deep into turn number three. He's not close enough as they come off of turn number four. Checkered flag, and for the first time in over a year, Kyle

0: Kyle Larson wins the Enjoy Illinois 300 here at Worldwide Technology Raceway.
1: And it was another Kyle making the final call there. Kyle Ricky from the Motor Racing Network. And Alexis, it wasn't that many years ago. Brad Gilley wouldn't have been on an MRN race, but the times have changed as he was wearing a blue shirt yesterday, much like your blouse today.
2: Yeah, it was interesting listening to that clip, hearing, you know, the melding of voices. But that's where we are in 2026, and we've got a great relationship with the folks over at MRN, and they had a spot that opened up, and Brad was able to fill it. So if you heard that familiar voice there in that call, it was our Brad Gilley, who will be calling the race at Bristol Motor Speedway this weekend.
1: And, David, when we finally got down to it, it took a couple of green-white checkers, but they got to the end.
3: Yeah, there for a second, I was sitting on the couch watching it with my wife, and she goes, is this thing ever going to be over? And I said, hopefully it'll end at some point. But I thought it was a great race. Great to see Kyle Larson break the 51-race winless streak that he was on. He had a really good weekend overall. Second position qualifier. He led the second most laps. Just really good to see that Hendrick is starting to come on here late in the season, and they may make a push for a championship now.
1: We're going to spend a segment talking about Kyle Larson and where he is right now. But, Alexis, it was almost a case of, yes, big win for Larson, moves him to second in the points, that losing streak that David referred to. But the B story underneath that of 18 yellows robs a little bit of the headline from Larson, I feel like.
2: I think so. I mean, when you watched the race yesterday, you talked about it, 4 hours to go 300 miles. When you have that much attrition, we had a lot of brake rotors that went. We had some aggressive passing that led to incidents that caused yellow flags. I mean, 18 yellow flags, that's pretty close to the record 22 that happened right where we're sitting right now. You know, I don't even know what year that was, but that's the record of yellow flags. And 18's just a monstrous number I did not expect for us to have this weekend at Gateway.
3: And it started early, too. I mean, Riley Herbst spins on lap number 7.
2: I think Riley was like 5 of the 18 cautions yesterday, unfortunately.
3: Poor guy couldn't get out of his own way. He even caught on fire at one point. So, bad day for Riley Herbst. But this was a rash of yellows that started at the beginning of the race and just continued on as we got further and further in. And three really quick ones. And then we ended the stage 1 under green. And then we get into stage 2, and it was one of the first times that we've seen this happen. They had a crash with 9 laps to go at the end of stage 2, and they said, you know what? This is just the end of this stage. And
2: I'm we're
3: just going to put a button on this, and we'll go to stage 3.
2: We'll move on.
3: And I was like, everyone said, yes, this is exactly what we should have been doing. But the brake rotor problem, I mean, you saw some major chase contenders have brake rotor issues. Blaney had a brake rotor problem, and one of the pit stops, they pulled the tire off. You could see the brake dust come out of that right front tire. You also had Chris Buescher late in the race with a brake rotor failure. And then Chase Elliott, who was running well, has a brake rotor failure, collects Chase Briscoe, pretty much ends both of their days. And it was just calamity across the racetrack from these broken brake rotors.
1: I can't help but think of a story many, many years ago. Sterling Marlin was knocked out of a race. He came in, it was clearly a brake rotor that exploded on the car, much like what we saw. They got ready to interview him, and somebody got to him and said, You did not have a brake problem. So he says, I don't know what happened, because they were sponsored by Robestos.
2: Sure. Yeah, I got to take care of those partners.
1: But you did not have a brake problem.
2: Yeah. Right.
1: Okay. And I was just wondering yesterday, is there somebody going like, No, anything but that. I don't know, and I'm
3: kind of hard to refute when the caliper falls out from underneath the
2: car.
3: It's
2: exploding, you know, as they're entering the turn.
1: And apparently, David, there was a reason behind this, because we don't hardly ever see this.
3: No, and a lot of it had to do with the heating and cooling of that rotor, and there's a couple of different ways that they do that with holes in the front of the car and that front bumper. But we also had a longer practice session. And so one of these brake rotor failures from Chase Elliott, they actually changed their brake system after practice, and it still didn't matter. They still had that brake failure. And this track has been bad for this problem anyway, Alexis.
2: Yeah, it has been. I think, you know, obviously it's the heating and cooling cycles of the rotors, but I think there are things that some teams were able to do to kind of mitigate this. Like, I don't think we saw any Toyotas

0: with any brake rotors explode yesterday. I think it was mostly Fords and Chevys. So is it, you know, is it, was it too much tape? Was it, you know, not enough cooling? Was it, what were they doing for the tolerances of these? Plus you had red flags, you had the practice sessions, you had all these cooling and heating cycles that caused this. But it's interesting to know that this is a racetrack where this happens quite often. And it wasn't something that we went into the weekend not knowing, you know, that this was something that happens or occurs at Gateway. So what is it that is these tolerances that they're getting right up to the edge and sometimes over the edge of that are causing these issues?
1: No, well, they've got to be overcooking the brakes at some point in this time and then accelerating again. And the fact that it's been scorching hot. I mean, those are all mitigating factors in all of this.
2: And once it gets a crack in that rotor, it's toast. I mean, it'll get too hot and then just explode. And that's what we saw a number of times, especially on the right fronts. And when that happens, you're just going into the wall.
0: And when you're talking about chase guys, you're talking about, you know, you're talking about Blaney. Huge, huge implications for him. You're talking about Chase Briscoe that, you know, was hit by Chase Elliott, who had his. I mean, these are huge implications for guys that are, you know, running in this chase that are looking to be contenders once we get towards Homestead. And so, you know, it's a big deal for a lot of guys.
2: I mean, if you're looking at those chase drivers that had problems, Chris Buescher dropped 2.2 positions in the standings. Then you also had Chase Elliott drop 2 position in the standings. Chase Briscoe didn't have the brake problem, but was collected by Elliott. He dropped 3 positions in the standings. Ryan Blaney's is mitigated a little bit. He only dropped 1 position, but that's because he had really good stage points. And so if you didn't have good stage points and then you also had this brake problem, you're just sunk. I mean, now we're 2 races into this chase. You're running out of chances to come back.
1: A little bit later on, we're going to break down where we are in the standings. You know me. I've got a bigger marker than Alexis and David Stiles do. I'm going to eliminate more drivers than you guys, okay, because they're done. But we'll get to that.
0: Are they?
1: They are done. They're done.
3: I don't know.
2: Put a fork in them.
1: I don't have that. I don't have that kitchen utensil, but if I did, I would put it in. I will say this about that. There was part of me that kind of enjoyed the mayhem of the night. We don't get this ever so often. Usually it's a tire thing. This time it was a brake thing. I was okay with it as a one-off.
2: I enjoyed it. I thought it was a good race just because of the varying strategies that you had from all these cautions. And at one point I was thinking, oh, it's going to be a fuel mileage race. And it's like, no, it's not. They've got plenty of fuel. No one's going to run out. Now it's going to be who has the better tires, who did the better strategy. And I thought it was refreshing versus just let's run out here and whoever has the fastest car is going to win.
0: So, you know, back in the day, we'd have a lot of attrition, and you never really kind of knew what that attrition was going to bring. Who was it going to take out? Who would be affected by it? It was an interesting element added to the race yesterday to know, okay, well, this is happening, and it can happen to anybody at any time. Who's going to be next? Who's going to be, you know, the person who falls in the standings because they had a brake rotor that exploded, or they didn't get to pit road in time, or what have you, or they get collected by somebody else who had an incident. So, I mean, that attrition, although it really sucks for the guys that it's happening to, it does create an element of drama within the broadcast.
1: Now, there was a good bit of racing roulette yesterday, and if it hit on your number, you knew it really quick. So, let's give you our Toyota Performance Report, brought to you by Toyota Racing, your race, your story. 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We love you. I drive a Toyota, but not a great day. Your best finishing driver was Denny Hamlin, who squeaked out a 9th place finish and is still the points leader. More on that later. Eric Jones is 13th. Could have been better, but Ty Gibbs didn't want him to finish any better. Bubba Wallace was 14th, 15th. John Hunter Nemechek, 18th was Ty Gibbs. Christopher Bell was 19th. 25th was Tyler Reddick. Chase Briscoe, 32nd. 34th was Riley Herbst. Oh, he just crashed again.
0: No.
2: Oh, no.
1: Let's update Riley. The report on Riley here from Gateway.
2: He's going to need some of those nicotine pouches for sure.
1: We got to take a break. We'll be right back.
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0: Fast Talk PRN. Today's panel, Alexis Erickson, David Stiles. Hi, I'm Doug Rice, breaking down the action from Worldwide Technology Raceway, where Kyle Larson, after a 51-race absence, got back to victory lane. Let's hear from the winning driver.
1: It feels great. And honestly, I mean, it doesn't feel like it's been 51 races. You know, I feel like we've been in contention and had shots to win and have, you just had to work really hard at it and stay patient and trust in the process. So I'm so proud of the team, proud of Cliff Daniels, the pit crew. Did not think that I would break the streak here. I was more looking at next week, but you just definitely built some momentum. Just got to keep it going. It's still a lot of racing left, but you know, we need more days like today.
0: All right. Lots of different cliches in there, but thank you. At least it was an energized Kyle Larson.
2: It was.
0: I just twitch a little bit when I hear trust the process. But
2: yeah,
0: he did trust the process yesterday.
2: He leaned in.
0: He did lean in, and yeah, it paid off without having to pivot.
2: That's right.
0: So he did trust the process because they had a plan, Alexis, yeah. Cliff Daniels and his team, that was a little bit different than everybody else. And at the end of the day, that may be why he won the race.
2: Yeah, I mean, obviously he had to have some things go his way, but at one point, and I don't know exactly where it was in the race, but there was a caution that came out. Him and only one other car stayed out, and that was Josh Berry in the 21. And at the time, I will say, I thought, man, that's crazy that there are only two cars that stayed out. Everybody else is pitting, like they're sitting ducks, you know. But as the race unfolded and how things went on and how cautions fell and all of that that goes into strategy of a race, they were the ones, that strategy of those two cars that stayed out were ones that were looking like they were going to be in the catbird seat. And, you know, obviously Josh Berry had his incident and was taken out, but it worked well for Kyle Larson. And at that moment, I think a lot of people, especially, you know, Kyle Larson fans, were thinking, what are they doing? You know, being only one of two cars that stayed out. But the way things fell and the way the race progressed, it worked out.
3: They had to do that.
2: Yeah.
3: Because if they had not have been on that varying strategy, there was no one that was going to touch Joey Logano.
2: Yeah.
3: He was quicker than everybody else. And if you go back and look at when they pitted, when Larson and Logano both pitted at the same time, Logano was better than him every single time. So when he came down off the varying strategy, there was this whole conversation between Paul Wolf and Joey Logano. And Paul Wolf tells Logano he got eight positions by pitting when he pitted with fresh four tires. We don't have the same tires, but we have the track position. So if we stay, he's going to continue to move up the field.
2: Mm-hmm.
3: So then we have this late caution, and everyone needs tires and everyone needs fuel. But Logano tells Paul Wolf, he says, look, I don't want to pit. I don't want to come down and lose a track position. We're in the lead. We have control of this race. If we lose the outside on the restart, we're going to be toast. And Paul says, we have to come because if we don't, they're going to blow our doors off. They come down pit road. Logano says, I want the position. They give him two tires. Paul Wolf says the left tires haven't really been that important today, so we're going to give you two tires. And that was the difference in the race, because Larson came down and took four, and then on a couple of other restarts he had some help with Alex Bowman. He got to the outside, and then he just had the better stuff down toward the end of the race, and that was the factor for him winning
2: the race.
3: And
2: you could really tell that once you got down to those few late race restarts, Joey Logano just used his stuff up.
3: Yeah,
2: he was gone. He just didn't have what he needed in order to compete with the five at that time.
0: On his post-race television interview, Logano goes, I knew I didn't have shot.
2: Right. Yeah.
3: I mean, he had 112 laps on those left side tires compared to Kyle Larson with 46 lap old tires.
2: Yeah.
3: Like, it's a no-brainer. Like, he was not going to be able to get there and pass him.
0: All right, so this segment we're talking a lot about Kyle Larson. Guys, he's moved up to second now. And for a lot of the year, I felt like we, Alexis, didn't mention Kyle Larson because he didn't do anything to merit talking about. Here we are, two races in the chase, and the guy's looking for another title.
2: Well, when you're talking about 51 races without a win, Especially, I mean, look, you're talking about Kyle Larson. This is a guy who we have seen do things, amazing things in a race car. So we all knew he was going to get back to victory lane at some point, and probably should have known that it was going to be at, you know, the most opportune time in the second race in the chase. But because we had, you know, this what have you done for me lately kind of mentality with him, we didn't talk about him very much because he was having some good runs here and there, but then he would have some not great runs, and it was a little bit of a roller coaster up and down. And so, you know, it was just not a lot to talk about when it came to Kyle Larson, except for why hasn't he won yet?
3: Yeah.
0: David, I watch very popular YouTuber Eric Estep, and I watch him all the time. He does a really nice job, by the way, if you go to YouTube. He was saying, I think this all started when Kyle Larson finished sixth at Richmond and then hopped in and went up and won the Knoxville Nationals, and it renewed him.
2: Energized
0: him. Yeah. Do you put any credence into that at all?
3: I think Kyle Larson's just a racer, and he wants to race every chance he gets, and I think that he has a short memory, and he gets in and out of these cars every week, and that's his happy place. I think the bigger thread in all of this is that Hendrick is getting slightly better here late in the season. They've been really bad all year long, and now all of a sudden they had three of their four cars in the top 10 yesterday. And that is not by accident.
0: In the top four.
3: Yeah. They were able to withstand all of the attrition. They only had one car with the brake rotor problem. And they were able to salvage some good finishes. And Kyle Larson qualified well at this track. And they've been slowly getting better every week. And so this is just, it's not that big of a surprise. I think it's more of a surprise that he went 51 races without getting a win.
0: That's why it was a story.
3: But that's why it's the story.
0: Yeah.
3: So I think that the bigger story is just how Hendrick has underperformed, and now they're starting to come back towards the front a little bit.
2: And I think, you know, Doug, this is for you, but I think that Kyle Larson is Hendrick's only hope left.
3: Yes.
2: You know, for the Star Wars reference, he's our only hope. Because when you look at the fact that Chase Elliott, you know, he obviously had a bad day yesterday with the brake rotor. He's minus 93 now, in 11th place. You have William Byron, who had a really good day yesterday, but had a terrible start. What?
0: Thank you for putting that image in my head. All I can see now is Rick Hendrick bending over R2-D2 going, Help me, Kyle Larson.
2: Yep, help me, Kyle Larson. Exactly. Well, I mean, when you think about it, I think he is for Hendrick Motorsports to get a championship this season. I mean, look, who knows what could happen, you know, in the next, eight races that we have left in this chase. But right now, with Chase Elliott and William Byron being, you know, basically 100 points out of it, you know, average between the two of them respectively, that is going to be a hard hill to climb. You look at Kyle Larson, he's 9 points behind Denny Hamlin, and he jumped seven spots.
0: So. Coming up, we'll break down the top 16. There's really only about the top five, but we'll break down the whole chase field next here on Fast Talk.
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7: These cars are about to fire it off in anger.
8: 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We got cars sideways. It's Christopher Bell. He spins and collects a couple cars.
7: Side by side, Austin Cindric has him at the line, and he will take the lead into one.
8: Here comes Shane Van Gisbergen on the bottom. He's looking for second.
9: Now Chris Buescher fired out of a cannon in turn two. He's right into the rear bumper of Ty Gibbs.
8: Oh, it's a multi-car accident. I want to say 15, 20 cars. Guys, that took out about two-thirds of the field.
10: We have a fight on pit road between two crew guys. One of them is with Ty Gibbs. One is with Brad Keselowski.
7: Lady, bottom of the racetrack. Chastain makes it three wide. He'd like to take a spot here on the backstretch, and he charges. He wants the lead in turn three.
4: Ross Chastain shot out of a cannon from the sixth starting spot. He has already moved up to second. The battle now for third on the high side. Kyle Larson, Riley Herbst challenging low.
11: Kyle Larson moves up to the top side. Going to lose a little bit of ground.
12: This is

0: just to set the stage, we are now two races deep into the chase. We had Seabell win at Darlington, Kyle Larson coming back and winning at Worldwide Technology Raceway. So two of the big names that had gone winless have now finally scratched a W, but they wait till the chase.
1: They also scored 73 points apiece back-to-back weeks, which is kind of eerie. But
2: and I did misspoke. David reminded me in the break that that Kyle Larson did not jump seven spots. He was seventh and jumped to second, so he gained five spots. But still, that's a monumental leap forward to now only be 9 points out of the lead.
0: Right. I'm going to take a quick peek at the point standings, and I will stop where I think have no chance.
2: Okay, so Kyle Larson.
0: So I'm going to start at the bottom.
1: It's Denny and Kyle.
0: I'm going to start at the bottom, and if you hear your name right now, it's bad because you have no chance at being the champion. Sorry to do this, amigo. Daniel Suarez, -119. William Byron, -114. Ryan Preece, -113. Chris Buescher, -111. Austin Cindric, -108. Some hate here. -93 is Chase Elliott. In 10th, -90 is Bubba Wallace. In 9th, -88 is Carson Hocevar. And in 8th, -59 is Chase Briscoe.
1: You think it stops right there?
0: I think it stops right there.
2: I could agree with that.
0: I think if I just called out your name, there's not a realistic hope for you winning the title this year.
2: I can agree with that. I think 60 points, which is practically what Chase Briscoe is back, is going to be a tough mountain to overcome because of the fact that we have these stage points. And even if Denny Hamlin has, potentially a bad race here or there, gathering these stage points is going to make a huge difference. And so it's going to be really hard for somebody that's back 59 points to make that leap up. I'm not saying it's impossible.
0: It's
2: certainly not impossible. But when you're looking at probabilities, I don't know that it's probable.
1: I think Briscoe has the slimmest chance. I think you're right. From 9th to 16th, you're toast at this point.
2: Yeah.
1: But we've seen two guys in back-to-back weeks score 73 points.
2: But
1: if you're within
2: possible.
1: 73, within 70-ish,
0: but
1: it's
0: they're
1: possible.
0: Not these teams.
1: No.
0: None of those teams that we've seen that I just talked about at any point in this year performed at a high enough level consistently to believe that they've got some magic three-race win streak tucked away.
1: I mean, up until lately, Chase Briscoe has been top five, top six in points all season long. But now he fell three positions because of something out of his control. So, I'm looking at each one of these races, and they're becoming increasingly more important. Every one of them is almost like an elimination race. And I know we used to say that in a couple of years past when we had the old playoff situation, but they're becoming almost like that, where we're seeing drivers be eliminated. I think you're right. I think if you're 88 points back, you don't have a shot.
2: I think it's just because the guys that are, one through five, really one through four, because I'm a little bit on Tyler Reddick right now. But you're Denny Hamlin, Kyle Larson, Christopher Bell, Ryan Blaney. Ryan had a tough day yesterday, but I think he can overcome that because he's had a lot of speed. They're just not going to mess up that much to allow somebody that's that far back to gain that much.
0: And not all four of them are going to probably mess up in the same race, allowing you to catapult overall, though. And I'm not saying that some of these people down below the fourth won't win. Ty Gibbs could go to Bristol this weekend and win. He's been really good there. He won in the spring. He should have won this race last year.
2: Absolutely. Yeah.
1: Agreed. I mean, Bubba Wallace is good on these mile and a half. 23.11 has been good here.
0: I'm kind of tired of hearing about that.
1: Yeah, I know.
0: Bubba Wallace finds a way to get into the top five, and then his car gets hit by lightning.
2: He can't finish. He has a hard time closing. Yeah,
0: and I like Bubba.
1: I do too.
0: Love to see him have some fun, but that's just the way it is right now.
2: They need some help with their execution, especially in stage three of these races.
0: Yeah. I mean, constantly this year, I'm looking at Bubba's having a great day. It's good stage points. Then it gets to the.
2: Then you're like, where did Bubba go?
1: That's been their whole thing all year, though, is that we're going to try to run well in these stages and get a good finish, and then something happens and they don't get a good finish.
0: So I'm going to agree with you, Alex. I kind of feel like it comes out of that Denny Hamlin, Kyle Larson, Christopher Bell, Ryan Blaney quartet. And I'm what you now, said about
1: Reddick. So you don't think Logano has a chance at all?
2: That's what I was just what I was just raising my hand for. Now, I would put Logano in that mix, too, because when you look at you know, look at what Kyle Larson just did by moving, by catapulting himself up five positions. I feel like the way Joey Logano has been running lately, he could have another day. Like, he's probably kicking himself for not gaining as many points as he should have yesterday at Gateway, even though he had a really great race. But it could have been better for that team.
1: He capitalized as much as possible. Number one in stage number one. Second in stage number two.
2: Didn't get that win.
1: And as we're watching the race go on, you know, they have the little ticker that's moving everybody up and down with, if the race ended right now, this is where they would finish.
2: Mm-hmm.
1: He would have been in second or third if he would have won the race. And he's seventh.
2: Yeah.
1: So that's where all of this shakes out. Each one of these points is becoming increasingly more important.
0: So when does our points leader start feeling the heat? Just a little bit.
2: I think now because of the fact that he's had issues on pit road two races in a row. And when you're a driver, you want to feel like you're in control of everything. And he has not been in control of what has happened to him on pit road, which has put him into some. I mean, now I don't think he had a great car yesterday anyway. But, you know, having incidents on pit road put you far back in the field, put you in precarious positions. That's got to feel uneasy. That's got to be unsettling.
1: I think it's kind of the dichotomy of both of those things. Darlington, you had a really good car. Then you have the problem on pit road and you get wrecked. Yesterday, you don't have a great car. You still have problems on pit road, but you salvage a good finish, but you still have the points lead.
0: You salvage the finish.

0: because the rest of the field self-destructed.
1: Doesn't matter what they did.
2: Yeah. You were able to,
1: capitalize.
2: I don't think that they're looking at that over there, and it's not even a thing for them. They know that they're going to go to these 3 mile and a halves. He knows that he's going to finish well at those 3 tracks. He's decent at Bristol. He could go up there and win this weekend.
0: I said last week, Bristol's his.
2: Yeah.
0: Name on trophy right now.
3: Or is it ties? You just said ties.
0: I said Ty will be good.
3: Please.
0: It could be a 1-2. I really think Denny is due a rebound.
3: Yeah.
0: We've talked a lot about him. Their performance level isn't awful.
3: No.
0: But it's not been excellent lately.
2: No. But to that point, he's still been able to hold on to the lead, and everybody else is still scrambling trying to get up there. And we've seen 2 guys in back-to-back weeks cut it to within 12 to 9 points, yep, and they still cannot get to the lead. How many chances does it take to cut the head off the snake?
0: I don't know.
3: There's eight more chances left.
0: Exactly. That's the answer. There's 8 more chances.
2: I think that they're feeling good right now, knowing that they've had 2 bad weeks in a row and they still have the lead.
0: Do they have to leave Bristol? Does Denny Hamlin have to leave Bristol with the points lead?
2: I think so, yes.
0: Alexis?
3: To win?
0: To win the championship. If they in the course of 3 races go from having this 25-point regular season advantage to they leave Bristol after 3 races and they're not the points leader.
3: No. I don't think that's the case. I mean, I think you know, he could again have some issue at Bristol on pit road or something, get taken out in a wreck of some kind, and then he could go on a tear and win 3 races. No, I do not believe he needs to be the point leader to win the championship. Would he like to be? Sure, but I don't think he needs to be.
2: I mean, I think he will be the point leader after
0: Bristol.
2: Can't
0: wait till we get back here next Monday to talk about what happened at Bristol, because it's always fun. Coming up, fake news.
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go back in time a week to Darlington in the Southern 500. Carson Hocevar drives over his head again, hits Brad Keselowski twice, spins him out. Then we spend an entire week talking about this like it's Armageddon. Like it's the biggest battle between racers ever. We spend a great deal of time in the pre-race show interviewing Carson Hocevar and interviewing Brad Keselowski and asking

0: asking Brad at his presser how mad he is and when's he going to get a club out and go after Josevar. All of this energy because of one incident on the racetrack, and I felt like, to use a very popular term these days, this was fake news. Yes, Josevar has gotten into a lot of people this year. That's not news. But to make this one bad, Brad's back and he's going to wreck him, it just felt forced.
1: It was the low-hanging fruit, I think, yes, for a lot of people that were looking to push out some content. And look, we talked about it too. You know what I mean? Because it was being talked about a lot. You have a guy who has angered a majority of the field, angering a veteran of the sport, and you have sound bites of said veteran immediately after getting out of the race car saying, you know, I'm not going to take it anymore, basically. And so then we run with that. We have Worldwide Technology Raceway putting out posters of boxing matches and all these things, which, by the way, if you're going to do that, if you're going to put out marketing materials, let's not use AI. That guy that they had on that poster was supposed to be Carson Josevar, looked nothing like Carson Josevar, in my opinion. Brad looked a little bit like himself. The other guy, not so much. But, you know, I think we just took it, what we tend to do sometimes in the media, we took it and we ran with it.
2: Yeah, and the other thing that is contributing factor to this is both of their cars were pretty good Sunday, and so neither one of them wanted to take a shot or an unnecessary shot to ruin their day, and Keselowski had a chance, I think, at a win, finished very well in both of the stages, led 55 laps. So, of course, he's not going to do anything to Carson Josevar at the front of the field to maybe mess up his opportunity at getting a win and then have to sit out next week. So it's one of these deals where I think they were racing around one another. Nothing happened. It's proved that Josevar doesn't wreck every single person that he's around during every single race. And we ended this just kind of, okay, it's over.
1: So do you think it's over? Do you think if Brad Keselowski is in 25th place riding around at Bristol and Josevar happens to come up to his quarter panel that it'll be
0: being 100%
1: over?
0: Honest, I don't think it was ever there to be over. I don't think there was any there. I think this was a mad Brad Keselowski who got caught by a random reporter. I'd like to give credit. I think it was maybe below the yellow line.
2: Above the yellow line.
0: Had a reporter there, and he turns around and he barks off a little bit and says, well, he's got it coming. I think we all just ran with that. As you said, Alexis, it was the low-hanging fruit. It was the juicy little story we could get. I don't think it was real.
1: Let me ask you this. Do you think there's any pressure on Keselowski, being a veteran in the garage area, knowing that the garage is, you know, upset with Josevar as a whole? A lot of these drivers think he drives over his head and he does things that he shouldn't do, and that, you know, we talk about him. You talked about it last week, how he wears the black hat to the drivers in the garage. Do you think the drivers are like, well, come on, Brad, just do it.
2: I mean,
1: come on, just do it for all of us.
2: You do jiu-jitsu, you have the one guy that's the mat enforcer, right? Somebody starts acting up, you send the mat enforcer over. They handle business for a couple of seconds, and then that person learns a lesson. But I think Josevar is going to end up learning this lesson by not being able to win any races. And I don't think he's going to get any help from anyone else
0: in
2: the garage.
0: But I don't think they're going to make Brad Keselowski their hockey goon.
2: No.
1: Yeah.
0: That has to go
2: not.
0: In and rough him up. And this was not original.
2: No.
1: Oh, no.
0: I, for years, saw Humpy Wheeler bring in boxing
1: Eddie
0: gloves
1: Gossage.
0: And drag dead sharks through the garage. Eddie Gossage set up a boxing ring in infield at Texas one year. And it was just forced. I did like the idea of the poster, but you're right, Alexis. I'm just looking at it on my phone.
1: Yeah.
0: And if I'm Brad, I'm happy because they gave me more hair than I had. I'm with you, Brad.
1: But that Carson is not
2: Carson Josevar.
0: No, if it doesn't have a 77 on the side of the hat, I'm going, I don't know who it was. I love rivalries. I thought this was a cute idea. I just felt like it got overplayed.
2: I think this was just a feud, a weekly feud that we have, and it's now coming past.
0: I think it was a tift.
2: There you go.
0: It was a tift.
2: Tift. Yeah.
0: But that makes it sound so much less, doesn't it? Sounds like one of y'all's kids on the playground.
1: Yeah.
2: Send them to timeout. Yeah. Now everything's better.
0: Has your son ever gotten a tift yet? He's going to be five.
1: Yeah. Oh, gosh. Don't remind me. Not really, but I'm sure it's coming.
0: Oh, that's coming.
1: I'm sure it's coming.
0: Yeah, between five and six.
1: Mm-hmm. Lots of tips.
0: What happened?
1: Lots of tips in my future, I'm sure.
0: I fell down, Mommy. I want to know that story. Coming up, we've got a little green flag, black flag.
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8: Victory Junction is a year-round camp for children with chronic and life-threatening illnesses and serious medical needs. 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

0: 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Thanks a lot. 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
1: It's time for another edition of Green Flag, Black Flag.
2: Alrighty, some wonderfully talented writers have taken time out of their busy days to submit some statements to us right now. They'd probably rather be writing other things, but they're not.
3: They're not paid very well.
2: No, they're not. As a matter of fact, they're lucky to have this.
0: They put the starving artist.
3: Yeah.
2: All right, so I'll read them. Our panel will mull them over. If they agree with what I'm saying, it gets a green flag. If they disagree, it gets a black flag. Never heard of black flag before? That's what it sounds like. Here we go. David Stiles. If you are more than 55 points behind the current leader, your championship hopes are toast.
4: Hey, I think I wrote that one. I'm going to say green flag.
3: Yeah, you're giving away.
2: We're not supposed to. That's man behind
5: the toast like five times this show. I mean, it's a slight.
2: There we go, Alexis Erickson.
3: I'm going to say green flag also because of the fact that I said that Chase Briscoe, who's minus 59, is out. So I'm trying not to hit.
2: Yeah, some of you guys are trapped by your previous statements.
3: We are.
2: I think, Doug.
0: What was the magic number?
3: Ooh.
2: 55.
0: No, that's a black flag. Because Ty Gibbs and Joey Logano are not 55 back. They're 51.
2: Oh.
3: Oh, right. Okay.
2: Okay.
3: So it's two. Yes.
0: Minor technicality.
3: Yes, minor technicality.
2: All right. We go on to Alexis Erickson. We will have a new points leader after Bristol.
3: Yeah, I'm going to say black flag on that. I think Denny and team are going to turn things around this weekend in Bristol and extend their point lead into maybe double digits.
2: Doug Rice.
0: Black flag. I'm going to die in the Team Denny ditch.
3: As we all have before.
0: Yeah, I'm just so used to living there.
2: Oh, man.
0: But, no, Denny's going to have a really great day at Bristol, and he'll emerge the points leader still.
2: David, either break the tie or go your own way.
4: We're going to go unanimous and black flag it. If it hadn't happened in 2 weeks, it's not going to happen at the end of next week. He's going to hold on to it for a little bit longer.
2: All right, we go to Doug Rice. You guys just talked about this. The host of our... No, you didn't talk about this. Host of our versus Brad K thing isn't real. In other words, you said it's not real.
0: I'll say this again. It is manufactured news. It is a top 10 clickbait thing that never was real.
2: Doug Rice, was it real?
4: He said no, it was not real.
0: Not real. No.
4: I'm going to say yes, it was real. But
2: you give it a black flag.
4: Yeah, it cooled off.
3: Yeah, I'm going to say it was real after Brad Keselowski got out of the car on Sunday night in Darlington. I don't know how long it remained that way, but I think at first it was real, yes.
2: Okay. The guy in the middle.
4: Me.
2: Here we go.
0: You know, the writers aren't the only ones that are underpaid.
3: Yeah, no kidding.
2: Yeah, I know.
0: Apparently
2: time for a vacation to get back to Utah. Here we go, David. I know it's technically still summer, according to the calendar, but enough already with the warm weather.
4: Oh, man, yes. As a Western North Carolina boy, I need it to start getting cool, and cool fast. I have not adjusted to the heat down here. It's just not something that I'm ever going to get used to. The humidity absolutely wrecks me every summer. And we've said it before, I keep my house on a cool, crisp 66 degrees. If you want to come over and hang out at the morgue, you can.
0: Love that.
4: You lizard people, stay away from me.
0: I love
2: that. I'm curious, does the wife protest this at all?
4: She's more hot-natured than I am.
2: Oh, okay.
4: So
2: you're a compatible
3: well,
2: couple.
3: She is a redhead.
4: So whatever she wants it on, that's what we set it to, and then it doesn't get moved. So come on over.
2: Alexis?
3: Yes, you can sign me up for whatever room that was that Ryan Priest had in his newest commercial.
4: Oh, the pumpkin spice?
3: The pumpkin spice room. I don't really love pumpkin spice, but look, all the fall foliage he had, all of the sweaters, all of the warm, cozy things. Yes, I am a fall person. It is my favorite season. So if summer could just
5: Just you guys wait.
3: Go on and
2: Doug,
3: get.
2: Right now, you could have the pool still open.
0: Oh, it is.
3: Mine
0: oh,
3: it is. Mine open. Too. Yeah.
0: Pool yesterday was at 85 degrees.
2: Oh, my God.
0: Back on the beach. 84, 85 is optimum temp for the pool.
3: I
0: burned out on summer. I'm done with it. I want to get out my hoodies and put them on. Besides that, they're slimming on me. I tell myself that they're really not.
3: Agree. I love my fall winter wardrobe much more than I love my summer wardrobe.
5: We've got a pumpkin bread recipe that I'm going to try out. So you guys are going to going to be the taste testers.
3: Well, hopefully you deliver better than Kyle Petty does, because I'm still waiting on my
0: sourdough. I do like, speaking of pumpkin and all things pumpkin spice, I think it's a Dunkin' Donuts commercial that's out that has two of the Spice Girls and then there's a pumpkin spice character that's playing in it.
3: Yeah.
0: It is screamingly funny. It would almost get me to go to one of their places.
3: Really? Almost.
0: Almost.
3: Yeah.
0: I might go for a coffee. I'm not going anywhere. I got to pay $8 for a coffee.
5: I'm a good Carolina boy, Krispy Kreme man.
3: I don't know why I just thought about this, but for some reason when you said Spice Girls, I thought celebrity. For some reason, I thought Ben Affleck, who does the Dunkin' Donuts commercial. Brad Pitt is going to be at Bristol this weekend.
5: Got a new movie coming out.
3: I'm sorry. Wow. He's a bona fide movie star.
0: He's a rock star. He is a movie star.
3: He is. Yeah. He is A-list as it gets.
0: You got a favorite Brad Pitt movie?
3: Oh, gosh. I don't know. I just saw, was it Moneyball?
5: Moneyball is really good.
3: There's so many, though. It's hard for me
5: to choose.
3: He's
5: been in two Tarantino films, which are very good.
0: I like him in that World War II movie, Fury.
5: Yeah, that was
0: a tank commander. Yeah. That is some serious stuff.
5: Shia LaBeouf and Barenthal are in that one, too.
0: That's good. That's an excellent kind of unsung movie. So, wow, Brad Pitt. Here's today's rando question of the day. Will more people at Bristol get their picture made with Brad Pitt than they got their picture made with Sophie Cunningham at Gateway?
3: Ooh. Well, that really depends on Brad's availability. I mean, I would think more people would know who he is than know who she is.
0: I felt like everybody that went to the race got their picture made with Sophie Cunningham.
3: Yeah. And good on her for doing it.
0: Oh, yeah.
5: And she was money on TV. Mm-hmm. I mean, they had her on for multiple different little guest spots. And
0: they
5: didn't
0: have her on enough.
3: Okay.
0: I love looking at you, Lee Diffie, but, you know, Dale Jarrett, that was great. Dale Jarrett was on the screen at the same time as Sophie Cunningham.
5: Was he?
0: In case you missed.
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0: It's Fast Talk here on PRN, Performance Racing Network. Thanks a lot to Kent Bernhardt today and Andrew Curlin. They are, as we like to say, behind the glass. We are not allowed to go up and tap on the glass, say.
1: I think it's the other way around. We're the ones in the box.
2: In the bowl.
0: We are
2: in
0: kind of
2: bowl.
0: In the bowl. Mm-hmm. Yeah. And they're actually not behind anything. They're free.
1: No, they're free.
2: We're in the cabin.
1: They're, you know.
0: You know, that is crazy. You said that, Alexis. That's one of the odd things you hear on the plane. You're never really free to move about the cabin.
2: No.
0: They don't want you moving about the cabin.
2: No.
0: I mean, unless you just absolutely have to go to the restroom. They frown. They even frown on that. You get dirty looks.
2: Yeah. They're like, well, the seatbelt sign is off, but
0: I'm sorry.
2: Stay in your seat with your seatbelt fastened.
0: We don't want another incident here. I got to go. All right. Normally, this is the time of the show that we do one last thing, and all of us come around and talk about something that is on our mind. We are going to sacrifice our time today to play back this interview from USA Productions of Alex Bowman after his second-place finish, talking about a loss that he had suffered earlier in the week.
3: Super happy for Kyle, and just it was a really hard weekend just to get on the plane and be here. So just had a little extra help today. So, yeah, ready to go home. But proud of everybody on this Allied 48 team for helping me through the weekend. And, life is hard sometimes. But, I lost my best friend. So just ready to go home.
4: We love our fur babies, don't we? And when we lose them, it is tough. Was he on your mind, and were you racing for him today?
3: Yeah, I mean, I suck here, so clearly I had some help. But, you just never want to see your best friend suffer. And unfortunately, the end was pretty bad. So,

0: I take from that is be more like a dog. You know, be loyal. Be someone that someone can count on. Be happy to be in that situation. And just be a friend to people. That's what dogs are to me. And I love my two dogs. I know last week I was giving them a little bit of grief, but
1: yeah, you were.
0: They're
1: I get it.
0: They're two good dogs, and I wouldn't trade them for anything.
1: We were all texting each other last night, Alexis, and I think we all had the same emotional response to that.
2: Yeah, I mean, the one thing that hits me the most out of what he said, he just said life is hard sometimes, yeah. And whether it's losing your dog or something else that you're going through, you know, life is hard sometimes, and that's just that, you know, it just is. And sometimes you got to do what you got to do.
1: One lesson that took me way too long in life to learn. I'll be serious here for 20 seconds. You don't know what other people are going through.
2: Yeah.
1: You have no idea when you come up to somebody and maybe they're not super friendly and maybe they're not smiling. You have no idea what is going on in their life. I had no idea until they interviewed Alex Bowman at the end of that race. The man had just lost his dog. Feel for you, Alex. Hope you feel better soon. For Alexis Erickson and David Stiles, I'm Doug Rice. In the meantime, we'll be back next Monday. Keep it between the navigational beacons.
2: Between the buoys.
0: It's 5 o'clock somewhere.
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4: To say that the expectations for Hendrick Motorsports and Kyle Larson are high is an understatement. But a win in St. Louis in the Enjoy Illinois 300 was a welcome surprise. Larson was able to outduel Joey Logano with a varying tire strategy in a caution-filled race, claiming his 33rd career checkered flag and first victory since May of 2025.
6: You know, maybe not the best car, but we had really good restarts and just great execution all around, and that's what it takes to win. So feels really good to and surprising to win here. This is not our cup of tea here at Hendrick Motorsports, so to have three cars in the top five just really, really shows the hard work that's been going into getting our cars better.
4: Along with this first win of the season came a massive 73-point day, and Larson was able to eclipse five other competitors Sunday, moving into second place, only 9 points behind championship hopeful Denny Hamlin.
6: It's still a long ways to go. Obviously, a lot can happen between now and the final race, but I think if we can just be within striking distance at Homestead, we can have a day, points-wise, much like today. So, yeah, we just need to keep ourselves in the hunt. Next week is a great track for us, but it's a sketchy track, and then get back to kind of like the Gibbs bread and butter. You know, Kansas, you got Vegas coming up, a lot of tracks where they're super fast and where they're going to score a lot of points. So, yeah, just got to keep executing.
4: Can Kyle Larson and Hendrick Motorsports make a late-season push as Larson goes for his third Cup Series title? I'm David Stiles. This is PRN's Garage Pass.
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1: Welcome to PRN at the Track. I'm Lenny Baticki. Coming up in this show, we'll chat with Tyler County winner Levi Yetter. Then we'll speak with the winner from Gaston Lions Club Speedway, Weasel Flippo. And with the World 100 coming up, we'll have a conversation with Eldora GM Levi Jones. But first, let's get to our What's Hot. We'll start in Indiana. Thunder Valley, Zach Burton gets that one. Paul Hartledge wins at Salem. Kokomo, USAC SmackDown, Justin Grant. Cannon wins at 24. Ethan Barrow, winner at Lincoln Park. Brownstown once again to Gilpin. Sawyer Stout wins Anderson. Xavier King wins at Speed Rome. Sportstrom goes to Cole Denny. Ohio at Moeller to Massagill. Delancey wins Mansfield. Muskingum to Lincoln Smith. Cody Evans, a big win at Portsmouth. Raceway 7 to Santee. Dussel at Sharon. Wayne County to Malka. Cap and Cole, Attica and Atomic winners. Knoxville, Iowa crowning track champions. Timms, Phillips and Kinder. Chad Simpson, a big victory at Farley. Kentucky at Ponderosa to Zach Smith Mitchell. Garrett Smith wins at Lake Cumberland. Rockcastle, a pair to Watson. Ryland Gray gets the checkers at Florence. 191 to Frankie King. Pittsburgh's Pennsylvania Motor Speedway to Trent Marshall. Lockhart, Spithaller, and Morrow all with victories at Tri-City. Marion Center to Dillinger. Chase Pisano gets it done at J-Town. Dog Hollow to Jeremy Fama. Avery McLellan wins at Latrobe. Blanket Hill goes to Mitchell Wren. Howard Moore, a big victory at Farmington in Missouri. I-55 to Babb. Mini Wedge World Championships at Beckley, West Virginia. Connor Keckley and Candon Bryan with victories. Jason Garrett wins at Ona. Highland in Illinois to Steinkonig. Dylan Thornton wins at Belle Claire. Brownstown to Harrison. Nienheiser at Jax. Macon to Dalton English. Spatola at Fairbury. Farmer City to Caden McWhirter. Jackson Frankel wins at Quincy, while Jackson Lear wins at Viola. Joining us now on the ProFabrication.com hotline, ULMS at Tyler County, West Virginia, $20,000 dirt late model winner, Levi Yetter. Hey, Levi, welcome back to the show. And I got to start out because like anybody that you'd be going to, you know, to school with or in the neighborhood or what have you, what does a 20-year-old do with $20,000 you just won?
2: Yeah, I don't know. I mean, it goes pretty much all right back into the car. My car owners, Joe and Mary, they give me an awesome opportunity every week.
1: Well, do you get to buy at least a t-shirt from the race you won or something? Yeah. You know, maybe go get, you know, sprinkles on your ice cream next time.
2: Yeah. Yeah. I think we got a couple things down there in that race.
1: Well, it certainly was an awesome race the other night at Tyler County, West Virginia, the Country Roads 100 for the ULMS and Levi Yetter took the $20,000 win. John Lee finishing second. Ryan Montgomery had Hudson O'Neill in the race. And this really seems like a statement point at this season for a team that has been improving and improving. And you just had your grandfather's memorial race, Ken Sheldon Brand, at Lernerville a couple of weeks ago. Do you kind of put this all into perspective from a race like that where his greatness and now you're on those doorsteps of having big wins and you got one. How is this season the best so far for you?
2: Yeah, I mean, ever since we teamed up with Joe, we've had a lot of success. We started off with, you know, a good bit of speed and stuff with the new chassis change and all that fun stuff. And then on the last few weeks here, we've really fine-tuned our stuff and been running up front with all of these big name guys.
1: So. Well. And now Levi Yetter's name is one of those talked about in there. He's our guest on the ProFabrication.com hotline after winning the ULMS race at Tyler County, West Virginia, $20,000. 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You talk about Joe Corrado, Butler, Pennsylvania, where we have our radio station WBUT playing this. You know, what has Joe brought to this besides, you know, a nice looking car and a crew guy around you? What is for him as a person? Kind of give us who he is.
2: He's a car owner, and you know, he had Jared Miley, Michael Norris, you know, a lot of these great guys, and he brings a lot of knowledge to the table for us, and you know, able to bounce back some ideas and what toys.

0: choices to make throughout the night. All that fun stuff.
1: So being a 20-year-old and those guys, you know, from, you know, the recent past and stuff, has Joe had to figure out that you've got your iRacing game in the transporter or, you know, anything that he rolls his eyes with that says, oh, this 20-year-old, you know, have you had to help him adjust to you?
0: Honestly, not much. I mean, we've worked together. I mean, it came about pretty easily, and we both just talked to each other and, you know.
1: But he ain't playing Fortnite, is he?
0: No.
1: Well, no. Joe Corrado, you are playing with the right cards. Our guest, Levi Yetter, in the driver's seat now of his car for Butler PA, the John Thrower Concrete Machine. Levi Yetter, the ULMS winner at Tyler County, West Virginia, $20,000. But you had a big incident where you bumped another car pretty significantly, and it opened up kind of like the passenger door and even more. Does that change not only the drag on the car, but even the smell? Do you change how the air is coming to the driver and such? What environmental concerns were you having in there? Maybe carbon monoxide, any of that kind of stuff with that big opening that happened with about 10 to go?
0: None of that stuff. But, you know, I in my head, I thought it was going to put like a big factor in our race. But luckily, didn't being that probably because it was such a small track. But yeah, luckily it didn't cut a tire or anything because it was rubbing all over the tire and had some scraps in it and stuff. So
1: does that mean that you get to smell the rubber though grinding out there? Would that add to your concerns because of what you would think is burning up? You know, right behind you.
0: You'd think so, but I think I was so hyped up on adrenaline that I couldn't. I was too worried about just. Thinking about maybe the six cars coming up through there.
1: How big is this win for you, Levi?
0: Yeah, I mean, it still really hasn't sank in yet. I mean, to beat the best car in the country and to win $20,000, like not many people have done that. Even like, you know, your big name guys locally have never even won $20,000 before. So it's probably gonna take a while to set in. And from now on, we'll just keep on trying to get even better.
1: Levi, thanks for joining us on the ProFab Hotline. Fans, stay with us. We'll be right back with more of PRN at the track.
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1: 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You may know him as John, but I doubt it because pretty much everybody calls him Weasel Flippo. Hey, Weasel, welcome to the show. And we got to give people the clue here. How did you get the nickname Weasel?
7: Thanks for having me on. My dad gave me that nickname when I was about 4 years old, and it stuck. So I grew up, my dad raced at Eldora, and so I was always running around there when I was a kid. So everybody there knows me as Weasel. And then when I started racing, and then that's it just goes from there. I'd say 98% of the people I know me as Weasel.
1: So
7: they
1: when,
7: don't even know
1: what
7: my real name is.
1: When you would get in trouble as a little track rat, they'd call on the PA and say, get Weasel over here to his parents or something like that?
7: Dad always told me, he said, just remember, there's a lot of people up here that know who you are. So if you mess up, they're going to tell me. So I was always pretty mindful about what I was getting into.
1: Well, the racetrack is a great place to grow a family, and Weasel Flippo has grown up at Eldora. Can't get much better than that. But he took a win at one of the unique, newish tracks that I have known in Indiana. John's from, or Flip Weasel is from Ohio, but Gaston Lions Club Speedway. I looked on the map between Marion and Gas City there on the east side of 96. What was this track like? How did it come to be?
7: I don't really do any social media stuff. My brother does all my Facebook work and for marketing sponsors. And he sent me a link of a picture about this racetrack. And I thought, well, okay, you know, we might check it out. So kind of him hauled around about it. And I thought, well, they're trying to get something going, so we'll support them. And at least once, you know, we'll try and see how it goes. And I was really surprised for just them kind of last minute deal putting it on. The track was really pretty good. The preparation, the people were friendly that were putting on a race. You know, when you go someplace and they thank you for coming, you know, that goes a long way.
1: Definitely so. And very nice to have one of the winners from the three different divisions at the Gaston Lions Club Speedway in Gaston, Indiana last weekend. Weasel Flippo, our guest, the modified division winner from that event there. And they may have another event in the future. Is that still something that you're hearing?
7: Yeah, they're talking about something coming up here pretty soon, I believe. And then the way I understood it, they're trying to maybe do a little more of a full-time gig, a little more of a schedule next year.
1: Wow. Gaston Lions Club Speedway winner Weasel Flippo, our guest on the ProFabrication.com hotline, which is brought to you by Gasco Gaskets. 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Well, your brother's done a good job with your social media, and folks can go there to find the entire list of your sponsors because he put every one of them down. But I see... What is Dyslexic Funk as one of your sponsors? What do you tell me about them?
7: Well, they're family friends of ours that have a band from the hometown where I'm originally from. And we have a fundraiser race party every year, and they play for us. And they've been fans of mine for a long time since, you know, I started racing over 25 years ago.
1: Wow.
7: So they've been following along with us ever since, and they help us out, and then they come to our races when we can, and they promote our race page and, you know, support our sponsors also. So it's kind of a big circle. You know, we all racers help racers.
1: Well, Dyslexic Funk, the band, one of the sponsors of our guest on the ProFabrication.com hotline, Weasel Flippo, the winner at the Gaston Lions Club Speedway in Gaston, Indiana. And I would imagine you've made plenty of laps around Eldora as well, but where else around the region do you typically go for a race?
7: We usually run Waynesfield, which they haven't ran anything this year. We've actually got the track record there from a couple of years ago. We get around to try to get to Lawrenceburg, Atomic Speedway down Chillicothe, Lincoln Park Speedway over in Putnamville. We've kind of been bouncing around a little bit this year, been Oakshade, Butler, Michigan. There's not a whole lot around Eldora with Eldora's limited schedule. So we've had to travel a little bit more this year to be able to get some laps in.
1: Well, Weasel Flippo's got laps, and he's got a victory at Gaston Lions Club Speedway last weekend, Gaston, Indiana, between Marion and Gas City, just on the east side or so of I-69. A potential new schedule coming out for that track, and Weasel Flippo's got a Facebook page that his brother keeps up very well. And I also saw that the Asonia American Legion post is on your car. The good guys there, did they know that you were going to cross over to the Gaston Lions Club track? Is that okay with one another?
7: I'm sure they're okay with it. They're, as long as we're getting their name out there, that's they're a good group of people there that help us out. And, you know, we have our race party that Dyslexic Funk plays at. We have it at the Ansonia American Legion, which is about 10 minutes south of Eldora.
1: Sounds like you got one of the family back there, you know, crying for attention. Who's that in the background we've been hearing?
7: That's our one-year-old, Georgia. She's, we're just coming back from a doctor appointment. She's got to let us know that she's still back here.
1: She's just practicing cheering for Dad, right?
7: Right, right.
1: Well, hopefully she gets the same great growing up that you did at Eldora. Taking the young ones to racetracks, always a good thing. And the Gaston Lions Club Speedway, a new place for families to attend over in Gaston, Indiana. John Weasel Flippo taking the victory last weekend. And what is that Facebook page where folks can go find you?
7: That's Facebook is Weasel Flippo Garkey Racing. And then on X, it's Weasel Flippo 52.
1: Well, make sure you give him a follow there. Check him out on Facebook and X. Weasel, thanks for taking the time, and appreciate you doing it while you're being a good dad. Congrats on the win at Gaston Lions Club. Fans, we'll be right back with more.
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13: 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Join me for another great episode of Fast Talk. I heard this 5 years ago with Jimmy Johnson.
14: I know what
13: you think Jimmy
14: say.
13: Johnson forgot how to drive? You're an idiot. Shut up. Sit down. He's going to win 8 races in a row. I'm not putting Kyle Larson in that category. I think driver slump and team slump. I think this may be more of a team slump than a driver slump. That's Fast Talk right here on PRN.
1: 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Hey, Levi, welcome to the show. September 10th, 11th, and 12th at your place, the World 100. What makes this race so special?
14: Hey, it's great to be here. World 100 is not just a race. It's a huge event for everybody. That's the really cool thing about this event, you know, the 56th running of it. Have people from 49 states and 7 or 8 countries all converging right here in Western Ohio.
1: Yeah, man, it is a place that is just off of the beaten path, but easy enough to get to, Eldora Speedway. How do folks mainly get to you from, I guess it's 70 across the country, and then just a quick scoot north from there?
14: Yeah, just north of 70, about 40 minutes. It's 2 hours from Indy, an hour from Dayton and Fort Wayne. This event will have people flying into, Dayton, Cincy, Fort Wayne, Indy, headed this way. A great event for all of our community surrounding towns. September means the world around here.
1: 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How about special food? And what's this with toilet water? What's that?
14: Yeah, toilet water's the drink here at Eldora. So, special concoction that ends up with a little Tootsie Roll on top of your green drink. We're excited to roll out Toilet Water's own vending station there on the south end, along with our bars. So we're ready. We've got cases and cases of the ingredients to make those special drinks here at Eldora to go along with plenty of Busch Lights this whole week.
1: Well, it is a party a race breaks out at sometimes, the way they have such great events at Eldora Speedway. The World 100 will be coming up next weekend, the 10th, 11th, and 12th at that fantastic facility. Levi Jones from Eldora Speedway, our guest on the ProFabrication.com hotline. About how early do campers start to get there? That place seems to just grow into a life of its own.
14: Yeah, it is. It's a field of dreams, so to speak. We have about 155 acres, so a little over 2,800 camp spots. The Speedy Camp adjacent to us has another couple thousand. So people will be rolling in this Friday, I would say, and taking in the Baltus Classic on Sunday, and then a full week for the World 100. So I always want to find out where some of these people work to get a week or 10 days off to be here with us in our own field of dreams.
1: I tell you, I wouldn't be surprised if they make it an annual trek on a vacation. So many of them love it because of the people that built it and the people that now run it. 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Bands, entertainment beyond what's circling your racetrack?
14: Oh, we do. You know, here at Eldora, the ballroom was here before the racetrack in the early 50s. So we've renovated that whole space. It's an event space outside of our races. We're open during the races. All beautiful facility there that has food and drinks open every day. We have bands at night, things all set up. So there's plenty to do outside of cars just going in a circle here this week.
1: And great people, the fans from all over the country and further than that, converging on Eldora Speedway, September 10th, 11th, and 12th for the World 100 weekend. We're chatting with track GM Levi Jones. And Levi, you were a fantastic wheelman back in the day running your cars and such. But what gave you the bug to become a promoter?
14: Yeah, it definitely wasn't on my bingo card or my plan. I just, first and foremost, I was a race fan, have loved racing my whole life. Fortunate to get to do that and accomplish my dreams in the United States Auto Club. You know, big thanks to Tony Stewart. So when, life can throw you curveballs sometimes. So, you know, working at IndyCar and then getting the opportunity to come back here to Eldora has been great for myself, my family. Just a great place to be. We love it. I have a ton of passion for it. Most days don't feel like work. Enjoy it every minute of every day.
1: Well, and certainly the fans enjoying what Levi Jones has done to Eldora Speedway, continuing the great tradition of that fantastic facility. And a lot of them are going to get to see it September 11th or 10th, 11th, and 12th for the World 100 next weekend. But you've got things on go for next year. Fans can already start looking and placing their mark on a calendar. Is things starting to come together?
14: We do. Our crown jewel events, our major events, the late model dream, the King's Royal Week, and then the World 100 are historical dates. Dream 2 weeks after Memorial Day every year, World 100's week after Labor Day, and the King's Royal there in the middle of July.

0: July. So those are our key dates, and we fill in around those dates with usually 24 to 26 nights of racing here at the Big E.
1: Well, and the Big E and the big guy there, Levi Jones, our guest on the ProFab Hotline. What's been the surprise learning since, you've gotten there to Eldora? Was it something you didn't know, was there? Was it part of its history? Was it something, what surprised you once you got the keys in your hand and the joint was yours?
0: No, it really not a ton of big surprises. I mean, that's one of the things that I was looking forward to come to Eldora, coming here most of my life and racing and kind of knowing the people and how it operates here. That was a big draw for me. And, the biggest surprise is really seeing how much passion all the fans and racers and people truly have for Eldora and the excitement of coming here. I know how excited I got to come here for races and big events. So to see that again and first timers. And, I think at the entry list today, we've got, as of this morning, we had 22 rookies coming for the World 100.
1: So that's really Levi, neat, we got to leave it there. Go to Eldora Speedway on the internet, on social media. Great place to go see a race. Plan on it. Levi, thanks for joining us on the ProFab Hotline. Fans, stay with us. We'll be right back.
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5: These cars are about to fire it off in anger.
6: Boy, what a save. We got cars sideways. It's Christopher Bell. He spins and collects a couple cars.
5: Side by side, Austin Cindric has him at the line, and he will take the lead into one.
6: Here comes Shane Van Gisbergen on the bottom. He's looking for second. Now Chris Buescher fired out of a cannon in turn two. He's right into the rear bumper of Tygen. Oh, it's a multi-car accident. I want to say 15, 20 cars. Guys, that took out about two-thirds of the field.
7: We have a fight on pit road between two crew guys. One of them is with Ty Gibbs. One is with Brad Keselowski.
5: Blaney, bottom of the racetrack. Chastain makes it three wide. He'd like to take a spot here on the backstretch, and he charges. He wants the lead in turn three. Ross Chastain shot out of a cannon from the sixth starting spot. He has already moved up to second. The battle now for third on the high side. Kyle Larson, Riley Herbst challenging low. Kyle Larson moves up to the top side. Going to lose a little bit of ground.
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1: 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I'm Lenny Baticki, and we'll see you next time at the track. 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

Welcome to Racers Odds. I'm David Stiles. He's Andrew Kurland. And Shane Van Gisbergen continues to make history. It's the first time that we've had a driver completely sweep a weekend at Setonoma when he won the O'Reilly race. And then he was

0: had his boots shaking there at the end of the Cup Series race as Chase Briscoe was charging hard, but SVG able to hold off the field and claim 7 out of the last 9 road courses for his own. And he ties Tony Stewart with 8 road course wins overall in his career. And he's only got 1 more to go to tie Jeff Gordon. So another great run for the Kiwi of Shane Van Gisbergen. Andrew, you were boots on the ground in Sonoma. First time that you've called a race at that racetrack. What were your impressions just coming out of that weekend?
1: SVG, yeah, he was certainly the guy to beat. You could just tell his raw speed was there. Really, the field's best strategy was to try to short pit him one lap and try to get a little bit of a tire advantage on him. I was covering Connor Zilich. That was their strategy, and it didn't end up working out for him because he stalled it trying to leave on pit road. Any of that time he would have gained, he would have lost. But, yeah, I mean, it again was the SVG's weekend to lose. Chase Briscoe had that sentiment after the race when he talked to Heather Dubow, and was like, you know, I was so close to finally beating him here. And that one's going to sting just because he knows what it means to beat SVG at his own craft. So overall, it was a great weekend. Sonoma's a really cool track, and I'll be headed to Chicagoland, which is where I attended my first NASCAR race. It's where I fell in love with NASCAR, so I'm really excited about this weekend too.
0: And that's what I was going to transition into. We're back at Chicagoland for the first time in a couple of years. How excited are you? I know you're going to be up there for the weekend. What are you expecting to see once you get up to this racetrack?
1: A lot of worn out surface, a lot of wear and tear, specifically. And it's more than first time in a couple of years. Kyle Larson, Chase Elliott, they weren't champions back when we last raced at Chicagoland. Joey Logano had 1 championship. Trackhouse Racing didn't even exist. There's a list of drivers who have never even raced at Chicago in the Cup Series. So I expect a lot of unknowns, but I still think there is an advantage to knowing this racetrack and having experience at this racetrack. And so that's kind of who I'm targeting when it comes to looking at some of these guys. But there were drivers that came out of the tire test and they said, it's really bumpy. It's a rough course. Now, that could also be the next gen and the underbody of this race car being the way it is. The last time we raced here, the underbody didn't look like that. It was the Gen 6 car. It had suspension. And so that was the biggest sentiment from people who tire tested at Chicago was, wow, this is a rough racing surface. But I think that's good. That should make for exciting racing.
0: I fully agree, and we're in the throes of this in-season challenge. I'll have to give myself a few flowers because I went 13 for 16 in picks.
1: Wow.
0: I think that's pretty solid. So my bracket still isn't busted. Really, the only thing that I lost was Suarez. I had him in the final 4. I don't know if we can actually say that, but the 4 remaining drivers in the bracket challenge, he's the only one that I lost out of that because, Todd Gilliland was able to run a little bit better than Daniel. And then I know that you had a big loss because Carson Hocevar beat Zane Smith. You had Zane Smith going pretty far in your bracket. But, other than that, and then the Briscoe Allmendinger one was kind of the throw up, and Chase Briscoe ran really well. So I just want to take the opportunity to say, Chase, sorry I didn't pick you, but you ran a heck of a race. You've been running really good the last couple of weeks. So I've actually got you lined up in a bet this week, and I'm going to take Chase Briscoe in one of these matchups. If you go on FanDuel, they give you every single one of these in-season
1: tournament
0: matchups, which I've said it for a couple weeks now. This is my bread and butter. I'm finally on the positive side of the bankroll by $32.22. So it's taken me 18 weeks, but I'm finally back on the positive. You've just got to trust me. If you like the kind of bets that I do, you got to trust the math. We'll come back up to the positive at some point. And here we are. We're on the top. So it's not as good as Andrew. He's still 200 plus right now, even though he's had a couple of losses the past couple of weeks. He's still doing really well. But I've got a lot on my sheet. We're going to look at every single one of these matchups. I'm not going to bet on every single, I'm going to bet on every single one of them. And then I've got this nasty parlay that you can do if you believe in all the metrics that I put out. But a lot of fun with this in-season challenge, and it really works well into my betting strategy. So I'll kick it over to you first, Andrew, to really get your bets on the table to see what you're looking at, and then we'll dive into each one of these matchups.
1: Yeah, I mean, to me, there's been one driver's name who sticks off the page when I'm thinking, okay, this is their chance to win it. And I know I've said it a few times where this is Kyle Larson's weekend to break his winless streak, but I really genuinely believe this is Kyle Larson's weekend to break the winless streak. It's been 42 races since he's last wound up in victory lane. And my goodness, was he so good at Chicago before we stopped racing there in 2019. Now, he doesn't have a win to his name there, but he has the best average finish among any driver to have raced there. It's 6.17. That's in six starts. He lost the race twice really late in the go, once to Alex Bowman in 2019, and then, of course, the famous battle he had with Kyle Busch, the slide job race. That was Kyle Larson, who had the lead, just lost it there at the end. This is a track where we're going to talk about the Kyle Larson lane and running the top groove of the racetrack, and he's plus 600 to win. I like that a lot. David, you're talking about some matchups. I got to stick with my bracket here. I'm going to go and swing for the fences. SVG over Blaney at plus 250 is one that I have. And then I'm going to take Booty Barker by his word after San Diego. And he said, you know, we could have won Nashville. We felt really good about our San Diego car. And he thinks that Corey Heim and him and the 67 team can win Chicago, or at least compete. Corey Heim is plus 6,000 to win at Chicago. Whoa. Do I think he's going to win? Probably not. But take him at that and cash out during the race is, I think,
0: the play that
1: you do there.
0: I like that plan a lot.
1: Corey Heim, it's the type of race where you kind of forget he's in it. And that all bit us in San Diego.
0: Well, and those Toyotas have just been so, so strong all season long. The other thing with Kyle Larson, he's led in 12 of the last 13 races on mile-and-a-half tracks.
1: Yeah.
0: He's good. He's the second most laps led of any driver behind Reddick and Denny Hamlin.
1: Yeah.
0: So other than those two drivers, he's led the most laps of anyone. He's in like 600-ish range, and I know he led a ton of those at Bristol, but he's still Kyle Larson, and I like that bet. I'm going to put a few units on Kyle Larson at plus 600, too. I think you're right. I think it is that week. You're going to bet Tyler Reddick again to win because that's been the shtick all year.
1: I think
0: that's also a good bet this week. I think Tyler Reddick to win at Chicagoland is
1: and
0: also
1: so is betting Denny Hamlin. Remember,
0: bet.
1: I'm putting a dollar on Hamlin now, too.
0: I think all three of those guys.
1: Yeah.
0: Yes, by a single point. This is the first time that we've had a points leader that's not named Tyler Reddick in 18 weeks, so which is just absolutely insane. But a lot has happened here in the last couple of weeks that's shaded the season a little bit differently, and it's still a two-car race between those two guys because the point lead is about 100 between first, second, and third. But I think it's Kyle Larson's week. I agree with that. I think if you put units on Reddick and Denny Hamlin, those are smart bets as well. I'm looking at these matchups. The three that I like the most are Alex Bowman versus Austin Cindric. Alex Bowman's really good at Chicagoland Speedway. He's plus 100 to Austin Cindric's minus 128. Put a few units on Alex Bowman at plus 100. That's plus money. That's not a bad bet. The other one, Chase Briscoe, Ty Gibbs, they're matched up together, both of them minus 113. They've both been really competitive. Ty Gibbs is on a hot streak. But so is Chase Briscoe. I think Chase Briscoe has a little bit more of the momentum. I would say put units on him at minus 113. And then I've got to stick to my guns. I think Christopher Bell is going to win this in-season challenge. I'm going to bet Christopher Bell to win that matchup, minus 146. Those are the three different bets that I like the most. If you put all three of those in a three-leg parlay, you get some pretty good odds. If you bet five units on it, you'll get 26 dollars back, $27 back. That's about plus 535 if you do that on FanDuel. So that's not a bad bet for a three-leg parlay. I think all three of those will hit. Now, if you go down my bracket and you pick everyone that I picked, and I'll have to pick somebody different. So because of the ones that I lost, so that means I'm going to pick Josevar. He's minus 670. Then I'll end up picking Briscoe again at minus 113. And then between what was the other one? I've got Josevar. I've got Briscoe. Blanking right now.
1: Bowman.
0: No, I've already got Bowman. I had Bowman winning over Tyler Reddick, so I've got him, and I've got him in that situation. Anyway, if you take all eight of these matchups and put them in a big parlay together, it's plus 1,906. So if you bet $5 on that,
1: wow.
0: You get $95.35 back, or 95 units back. That's a very hairy, long shot parlay, but if you're like me and you think it could work out, put some coffee money on it, put some soda money on it. It may turn out to be pretty lucrative for you, because if I just take every one of these single bets in the matchups, depending on what my bracket is, I'm only going to get back like $38 plus the $70 that I waged if you do $10 bets on each of those. So there's a little bit more juice to squeeze if you do the three-leg parlay and the eight-leg parlay. I don't think the eight-leg parlay is the way to go. I think that that's too long. I like this three-leg parlay at the plus 500-ish range. If you bet $5 on it, you're going to make some decent money back on it. I know a lot of them are minus odds, but that's just the way that I'm leaning. And so that's really how I'm shorting this race. I'm sticking to these matchups. I'm going to put $10 down on each one of these, and it's going to stay with my bracket. We've already talked about that. And then hopefully I can just stay on the positive side of the bankroll. That's the plan, is to just stay on the positive side. Do I think I'm going to win every single one of these? It's very doubtful. But if I hit on a few of them, at least I get some return. So that's how I'm playing this. We're not swinging for the fences. We're just maintaining our investment, and we're trying to grow the bankroll. That's really what my strategy has been all season long. Andrew has been on the picking winners, and it's been great for you. I'm not good at that. It just doesn't pay off for me.
1: I like picking the winners. That's fun. I will say, and I haven't seen any odds for top 10 yet. I know we're a little early to the game this week. You mentioned Alex Bowman. He's going, and I know it's been already since 2019, since we last raced there. He's the defending winner at Chicago, but technically he is still going for four straight top 10 finishes at Chicago. The 2 years prior to his win, in both years finished 10th. So Bowman's good there. And if there's one track where the numbers at least are on his side, I think it's that one. Is it the same Alex Bowman as the last time he was there? That's the biggest question mark that I have going into the weekend.
0: Well, they're on a different strategy than everybody else. I've said it before on this show. I've said it on some of our other shows. They've got to look for wins. They've got to look at anything they can do just to right their ship for their season, because they're still mired back in the high 20s in points. So I think Bowman in that matchup at plus 100 is a good bet. I think Bowman to top 10 is a good bet. I don't think he'll win the race, but I have an inclination that he will be a factor at Chicagoland. So do you have anything else we're going to bet? I've kind of laid out my strategy for the weekend. Is there anything else other than I want to say I hit the U.S. getting out of Group D in the World Cup. So that was a plus 145 bet. So we hit that. There we go.
1: I've got a bet, a standing bet, that they make it to the round of 16. So they need to win Wednesday night against Bosnia-Herzegovina, and then I will cash in on that. I just cashed in on Morocco will make it to the round of 16. They had a huge win over the Netherlands the other night. So doing pretty good in the World Cup department.
0: Yeah.
1: I just need to catch up in the race car department. But, no, David, that's pretty much it. I mean, I know it's a little bit of a shorter show, but at the same time, I just don't think we have as many answers to the questions that we have going into it. It's just one of those weekends where you just have to rely on history at the mile and a half. If they have a past history at Chicago, you base it off of that, and we go from there. But I'll be boots on the ground starting this weekend in Joliet, and I really can't wait.
0: Hope you get you a Chicago dog. I know that you're from up there. I love Chicago dogs. Let's talk a little bit of Pick'em real quick. We haven't updated you on that this show. Andrew's got a 121-point lead. I got snookered on the SVG strategy. He let me down big time in San Diego. I think I only got like one or two points. Yeah. So I got completely snookered. And last week I had McDowell and Andrew had Shane Van Gisbergen, so only scored 36 points. So I don't think I'm going to be able to come back. We're getting down to the throes of the season. If I do, it's going to be last second heroics. And so for Chicagoland, I'm going to go with the most winning driver that we have this season. I'm going to pick Tyler Reddick, and he will be off the board for the rest of the year. So,
1: wow.
0: I'm going to shoot one of my bullets and see if it pays off for me. So who are you going to go with this week?
1: My guy can't, I don't think, compete with Tyler Reddick, but I was just talking about him a minute ago. I like Alex Bowman. And this track, if you have to pick one driver one time all year, Alex Bowman, the defending winner at Chicagoland, is the guy I'm going to go with.
0: That's a pretty good pick. I had him in Kansas, and it paid That's off solid. Pretty well for me. Yeah. So he's good at both of those tracks. I think Kansas is his best track statistically, but he's won here at Chicagoland before. That's a really, really good pick. So hopefully you're enjoying this in-season challenge. Hopefully these parlays will pay off for you. Again, I don't recommend doing the eight leg unless you really want to. I'm going to put 5 units on it just because I've got to stay to principle, and if I don't, then I'm going to look like a chump because it's like, why didn't you bet all your matchups? So that's what I'm doing. I'm going to do this 8-leg and the 3-leg and then 10 units on each one of these matchups and Kyle Larson to win the race. So those are all my bets for this week. Andrew's doing the same strategy. Denny Hamlin, $1. Tyler Reddick, $1. Larson at plus 600. Alex Bowman, the top 10. That's kind of a summation of today's bets and show. Hope you guys have a great 4th of July. Remember, don't hold firecrackers in your hands. That's a bad idea.
1: Yeah.
0: So don't do that. We need all of our digits on our fingers when we come back after 4th of July. Have a lot of fun. It's about trying to grow your bankroll, injecting a little bit more entertainment into the race each week. And for Racers Odds, I'm David Stiles. He's Andrew Curlin. We'll talk again next week.
2: 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And don't look now. Joey Logano is looking for a fourth. 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
2: Welcome to the show, Doug Rice, along with Alexis Erickson and David Stiles. And it was a wild four-hour fest of speed and mayhem at Worldwide Technology Raceway, other words known as St. Louis and Gateway, guys. So,
4: Artist formerly known as.
2: Yes. Please. So anyway, it was crazy. 18 cautions. It did run a total of 4 hours plus a tiny bit. And here's how the ending sounded on the Motor Racing Network.
5: Larson, the leader in the turn number one, side by side for second with Bowman and Logano. Logano looks to clear Alex Bowman coming off turn number two.
6: Joey Logano has to hustle down the back straightaway and make quick work of Alex Bowman if he wants a shot at Kyle Larson. But Alex Bowman hanging them strong to his inside. They remain wheel to wheel in turn three.
5: Kyle Larson will lead them as the white flag is out here at Worldwide Technology Raceway. He is the race leader. Behind him, Alex Bowman has now cleared Joey Logano for second. Logano tries to cross over to his inside.
7: They're side by side going into turn number one. Out front, though, it's Kyle Larson by two car lengths. Make it three. Car lengths the lead for Larson for the final time off turn number two.
6: Final time down the back straightaway. Alex Bowman gets clear of Joey Logano for second, and that is exactly what Kyle Larson wants to see. He leads by two car lengths in turns three and four, looking for the checkered flag.
8: Bowman dives in deep into turn number three. He's not close enough as they come off of turn number four. Checkered flag, and for the first time in over a year, Kyle Larson wins the Enjoy Illinois 300 here at Worldwide Technology Raceway.
2: And it was another Kyle making the final call there. Kyle Rickey from the Motor Racing Network. And Alexis, it wasn't that many years ago Brad Gilley wouldn't have been on an MRN race, but the times have changed as he was wearing a blue shirt yesterday, much like your blouse today.
4: Yeah, it was interesting listening to that clip, hearing, you know, the melding of voices, but that's where we are in 2026, and we've got a great relationship with the folks over at MRN, and they had a spot that opened up, and Brad was able to fill it. So if you heard that familiar voice there in that call, it was our Brad Gilley, who will be calling the race at Bristol Motor Speedway this weekend.
2: And David, when we finally got down to it, it took couple of green white checkers, but they got to the end.
0: Yeah, there for a second I was sitting on the couch watching it with my wife, and she goes, is this thing ever going to be over? And I said, hopefully it'll end at some point. But I thought it was a great race. Great to see Kyle Larson break the 51 race winless streak that he was on. He had a really good weekend overall. Second position qualifier. He led the second most laps. Just really good to see that Hendrick is starting to come on here late in the season, and they may make a push for a championship now.
2: We're going to spend a segment talking about Kyle Larson and where he is right now. But, Alexis, it was almost a case of, yes, big win for Larson, moves him to second in the points, that losing streak that David referred to. But the B story underneath that of 18 yellows robs a little bit of the headline from Larson, I feel like.
4: I think so. I mean, when you watched the race yesterday, you talked about it. 4 hours to go 300 miles. When you have that much attrition, we had a lot of brake rotors that went. We had some aggressive passing that led to incidents that caused yellow flags. I mean, 18 yellow flags. That's pretty close to the record 22 that happened right where we're sitting right now. You know, I don't even know what year that was, but that's the record of yellow flags. And 18's just a monstrous number I did not expect for us to have this weekend at Gateway.
0: And it started early, too. I mean, Riley Herbst spins on lap number 7.
4: I think Riley was like 5 of the 18 cautions yesterday, unfortunately.
0: Poor guy couldn't get out of his own way. He even caught on fire at one point. So, bad day for Riley Herbst. But this was a rash of yellows that started at the beginning of the race and just continued on as we got further and further in. And three really quick ones, and then we ended the stage one under green. And then we get into stage two, and it was one of the first times that we've seen this happen. They had a crash with 9 laps to go at the end of stage two, and they said, you know what? This is just the end of this stage. And I'm like, we're just going to put a button on this, and we'll go to stage 3.
4: We'll move on.
0: And I was like, everyone said, yes, this is exactly what we should have been doing. But the brake rotor problem, I mean, you saw some major chase contenders have brake rotor issues. Blaney had a brake rotor problem, and one of the pit stops, they pulled the tire off. You could see the brake dust come out of that right front tire. You also had Chris Buescher late in the race with a brake rotor failure. And then Chase Elliott, who was running well, has a brake rotor failure, collects Chase Briscoe, pretty much ends both of their days. And it was just calamity across the racetrack from these broken brake rotors.
2: I can't help but think of a story many, many years ago. Sterling Marlin was knocked out of a race. He came in, it was clearly a brake rotor that exploded on the car, much like what we saw. They got ready to interview him, and somebody got to him and said, you did not have a brake problem. So he says, I don't know what happened, because they were sponsored by Robestos.
4: Sure. Got to take care of those partners.
2: But you did not have a brake problem.
4: Yeah. Right.
2: Okay. And I was just wondering yesterday, is there somebody going like, No, anything but that. I don't know, and I'm not.
0: Kind of hard to refute when the caliper falls out from underneath the car.
4: It's exploding, as they're entering the turn.
2: And apparently, David, there was a reason behind this, because we don't hardly ever see this.
0: No, and a lot of it had to do with the heating and cooling of that rotor, and there's a couple of different ways that they do that with holes in the front of the car and that front bumper. But we also had a longer practice session. And so one of these brake rotor failures from Chase Elliott, they actually changed their brake system after practice, and it still didn't matter. They still had that brake failure. And this track has been bad for this problem anyway, Alexis. Alexis.
4: Yeah, it has been. I think, you know, obviously it's the heating and cooling cycles of the rotors, but I think there are things that some teams were able to do to kind of mitigate this. Like, I don't think we saw any Toyotas with any brake rotors explode yesterday. I think it was mostly Fords and Chevys. So was it too much tape? Was it, you know, not enough cooling? Was it, what were they doing for the tolerances of these? Plus, you had red flags, you had the practice sessions, you had all these cooling and heating cycles that

0: you know, was hit by Chase Elliott, who had his. But I mean, these are huge implications for guys that are, you know, running in this chase that are looking to be contenders once we get towards Homestead. And so, you know, big, it's a big deal for a lot of guys.
1: I mean, if you're looking at those Chase drivers that had problems, Chris Buescher dropped 2.2 positions in the standings. Then you also had Chase Elliott drop 2 position in the standings. Chase Briscoe didn't have the brake problem, but was collected by Elliott. He dropped 3 positions in the standings. Ryan Blaney's is mitigated a little bit. He only dropped 1 position, but that's because he had really good stage points. And so if you didn't have good stage points and then you also had this brake problem, you're just sunk. I mean, now we're 2 races into this chase. You're running out of chances to come back.
2: A little bit later on, we're going to break down where we are in the standings. You know me. I've got a bigger marker than Alexis and David Stiles do. I'm going to eliminate more drivers than you guys, okay, because they're done. But we'll get to that.
0: Are they?
2: They are done. They're done.
3: I don't know.
1: Put a fork in them.
2: I don't have that. I don't have that kitchen utensil, but if I did, I would put it in. I will say this about that. There was part of me that kind of enjoyed the mayhem of the night. We don't get this ever so often. Usually it's a tire thing. This time it was a brake thing. I was okay with it as a one-off.
1: I enjoyed it. I thought it was a good race just because of the varying strategies that you had from all these cautions. And at one point I was thinking, oh, it's going to be a fuel mileage race. And it's like, no. It's not. They've got plenty of fuel. No one's going to run out. Now it's going to be who has the better tires, who did the better strategy. And I thought it was refreshing versus just let's run out here and whoever has the fastest car is going to win.
0: So, you know, back in the day, we'd have a lot of attrition. And you never really kind of knew what that attrition was going to bring. Who was it going to take out? Who would be affected by it? It was an interesting element added to the race yesterday to know, okay, well, this is happening, and it can happen to anybody at any time. Who's going to be next? Who's going to be, you know, the person who falls in the standings because they had a brake rotor that exploded or they didn't get to pit road in time or what have you, or they get collected by somebody else who had an incident. So, I mean, that attrition, although it really sucks for the guys that it's happening to, it does create an element of drama within the broadcast.
2: Now, there was a good bit of racing roulette yesterday, and if it hit on your number, you knew it really quick. So, let's give you our Toyota Performance Report, brought to you by Toyota Racing, your race, your story. 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We love you. I drive a Toyota, but not a great day. Your best finishing driver was Denny Hamlin, who squeaked out a 9th-place finish and is still the points leader. More on that later. Eric Jones is 13th. Could have been better, but Ty Gibbs didn't want him to finish any better. Bubba Wallace was 14th, 15th. John Hunter Nemechek. 18th was Ty Gibbs. Christopher Bell was 19th. 25th was Tyler Reddick. Chase Briscoe, 32nd. 34th was Riley Herbst. Oh, he just crashed again.
0: No.
1: Oh, no.
2: let's update the report on Riley here from Gateway.
1: He's going to need some of those nicotine pouches for sure.
2: We got to take a break. We'll be right back.
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0: 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Today's panel, Alexis Erickson, David Stiles. Hi, I'm Doug Rice, breaking down the action from Worldwide Technology Raceway, where Kyle Larson, after a 51-race absence, got back to victory lane. Let's hear from the winning driver.
1: It feels great. And honestly, I mean, it doesn't feel like it's been 51 races. You know, I feel like we've been in contention and had shots to win and have, you know, just had to work really hard at it and stay patient and trust in the process. So I'm so proud of the team, proud of Cliff Daniels, the pit crew. Did not think that I would break the streak here. I was more looking at next week, but you know, this definitely built some momentum. Just got to keep it going. It's still a lot of racing left, but you know, we need more days like today.
0: All right. Lots of different cliches in there, but thank you. At least it was an energized Kyle Larson.
2: It was.
0: I just twitch a little bit when I hear trust the process. But
2: yeah.
0: He did trust the process yesterday.
2: He leaned in.
0: He did lean in, and it paid off without having to pivot.
2: That's right.
0: So he did trust the process because they had a plan, Alexis, yeah. Cliff Daniels and his team, that was a little bit different than everybody else. And at the end of the day, that may be why he won the race.
2: Yeah, I mean, obviously he had to have some things go his way, but at one point, and I don't know exactly where it was in the race, but there was a caution that came out. Him and only one other car stayed out, and that was Josh Berry in the 21. And at the time, I will say, I thought, man, that's crazy that there are only two cars that stayed out. Everybody else is pitting, like they're sitting ducks, you know. But as the race unfolded and how things went on and how cautions fell and all of that that goes into strategy of a race, they were the ones, that strategy of those two cars that stayed out were ones that were looking like they were going to be in the catbird seat. And, you know, obviously Josh Berry had his incident and was taken out, but it worked well for Kyle Larson. And at that moment, I think a lot of people, especially, you know, Kyle Larson fans were thinking, what are they doing? You know, being only one of two cars that stayed out. But the way things fell and the way the race progressed, it worked out.
3: They had to do that.
2: Yeah.
3: Because if they had not have been on that varying strategy, there was no one that was going to touch Joey Logano.
2: Yeah.
3: He was quicker than everybody else. And if you go back and look at when they pitted, when Larson and Logano both pitted at the same time, Logano was better than him every single time. So when he came down off the varying strategy, there was this whole conversation between Paul Wolf and Joey Logano. And Paul Wolf tells Logano he got eight positions by pitting when he pitted with fresh four tires. We don't have the same tires, but we have the track position. So if we stay, he's going to continue to move up the field.
2: Mm-hmm.
3: So then we have this late caution, and everyone needs tires and everyone needs fuel. But Logano tells Paul Wolf, he says, look, I don't want to pit. I don't want to come down and lose the track position. We're in the lead. We have control of this race. If we lose the outside on the restart, we're going to be toast. And Paul says, we have to come because if we don't, they're going to blow our doors off. They come down pit road. Logano says, I want the position. They give him two tires. Paul Wolf says the left tires haven't really been that important today, so we're going to give you two tires. And that was the difference in the race, because Larson came down and took four, and then on a couple of other restarts he had some help with Alex Bowman. He got to the outside, and then he just had the better stuff down toward the end of the race, and that was the factor for him winning the
2: race.
3: And
2: you could really tell that once you got down to those few late race restarts, Joey Logano just used his stuff up.
3: Yeah,
2: he just didn't. He just didn't have what he needed in order to compete with the five at that time.
0: On his post-race television interview, Logano goes, I knew I didn't have shot.
2: Right. Yeah.
3: I mean, he had 112 laps on those left side tires compared to Kyle Larson with 46 lap old tires.
2: Yeah.
3: Like, it's a no-brainer. Like, he was not going to be able to get there and pass him.
0: All right, so this segment we're talking a lot about Kyle Larson. Guys, he's moved up to second now. And for a lot of the year, I felt like we, Alexis, didn't mention Kyle Larson because he didn't do anything to merit talking about. Here we are, two races in the chase, and the guy's looking for another title.
2: Well, when you're talking about 51 races without a win, Especially, I mean, look, you're talking about Kyle Larson. This is a guy who we have seen do things, amazing things in a race car. So we all knew he was going to get back to victory lane at some point, and probably should have known that it was going to be at, you know, the most opportune time in the second race in the chase. But because we had, you know, this what have you done for me lately kind of mentality with him, we didn't talk about him very much because he was having some good runs here and there, but then he would have some not great runs, and it was a little bit of a roller coaster up and down. And so, you know, it was just not a lot to talk about when it came to Kyle Larson, except for why hasn't he won yet?
3: Yeah.
0: David, I watch very popular YouTuber Eric Estep, and I watch him all the time. He does a really nice job, by the way, if you go to YouTube. He was saying, I think this all started when Kyle Larson finished sixth at Richmond and then hopped in and went up and won the Knoxville Nationals, and it renewed him.
2: Energized
0: him. Yeah. Do you put any credence into that at all?
3: I think Kyle Larson's just a racer, and he wants to race every chance he gets, and I think that he has a short memory, and he gets in and out of these cars every week, and that's his happy place. I think the bigger thread in all of this is that Hendrick is getting slightly better here late in the season. They've been really bad all year long, and now all of a sudden they had three of their four cars in the top 10 yesterday. And that is not by accident.
0: In the top four.
3: Yeah. They were able to withstand all of the attrition. They only had one car with the brake rotor problem. And they were able to salvage some good finishes. And Kyle Larson qualified well at this track. And they've been slowly getting better every week. And so this is just, it's not that big of a surprise. I think it's more of a surprise that he went 51 races without getting a win.
0: But that's why it was a story.
3: But that's why it's the story.
0: Yeah.
3: So I think that the bigger story is just how Hendrick has underperformed, and now they're starting to come back towards the front a little bit.
2: And I think, you know, Doug, this is for you, but I think that Kyle Larson is Hendrick's only hope left.
3: Yes.
2: You know, for the Star Wars reference, he's our only hope. Because when you look at the fact that Chase Elliott, you know, he obviously had a bad day yesterday with the brake rotor. He's minus 93 now, in 11th place. You have William Byron, who had a really good day yesterday, but had a terrible start. What?
0: Thank you for putting that image in my head. All I can see now is Rick Hendrick bending over R2-D2 going, Help me, Kyle Larson.
2: Exactly. Well, I mean, when you think about it, I think he is for Hendrick Motorsports to get a championship this season. I mean, look, who knows what could happen, you know, in the next, what, eight races that we have left in this chase. But right now, with Chase Elliott and William Byron being, you know, basically 100 points out of it, you know, average between the two of them, respectively, that is going to be a hard, hard hill to climb. You look at Kyle Larson, he's 9 points behind Denny Hamlin, and he jumped seven spots. So.
0: Coming up, we'll break down the top 16. There's really only about the top five, but we'll break down the whole chase field next here on Fast Talk.
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2: These cars are about to fire it off in anger.
3: Boy, what a save. We got cars sideways. It's Christopher Bell. He spins and collects a couple cars.
2: Side by side, Austin Cindric has him at the line, and he will take the lead into one.
3: Here comes Shane Van Gisbergen on the bottom. He's looking for second.
4: Now Chris Buescher fired out of a cannon in turn two. He's right into the rear bumper of Ty Gibbs.
3: Oh, it's a multi-car accident. I want to say 15, 20 cars. Guys, that took out about two-thirds of the field.
5: We have a fight on pit road between two crew guys. One of them is with Ty Gibbs. One is with Brad Keselowski.
2: Blaney, bottom of the racetrack. Chastain makes it three wide. He'd like to take a spot here on the backstretch, and he charges. He wants the lead in turn three. Ross Chastain shot out of a cannon from the sixth starting spot. He has already moved up to second. The battle now for third on the high side. Kyle Larson, Riley Herbst challenging low.
6: Kyle Larson moves up to the top side. Going to lose a little bit of ground.
7: This

0: just to set the stage, we are now two races deep into the chase. We had Seabell win at Darlington, Kyle Larson coming back and winning at Worldwide Technology Raceway. So two of the big names that had gone winless have now finally scratched a W, but they wait till the chase.
1: They also scored 73 points apiece back-to-back weeks, which is kind of eerie. But
2: and I did misspoke. David reminded me in the break that that Kyle Larson did not jump seven spots. He was seventh and jumped to second, so he gained five spots. But still, that's a monumental leap forward to now only be 9 points out of the lead.
0: All right. I'm going to take a quick peek at the point standings, and I will stop where I think have no chance.
2: Okay, so Kyle Larson.
0: So I'm going to start at the bottom.
1: It's Denny and Kyle.
0: I'm going to start at the bottom, and if you hear your name right now, it's bad because you have no chance at being the champion. Sorry to do this, amigo. Daniel Suarez, -119. William Byron, -114. Ryan Preece, -113. Chris Buescher, -111. Austin Cindric, -108. Some hate here. -93 is Chase Elliott. In 10th, -90 is Bubba Wallace. In 9th, -88 is Carson Hocevar. And in 8th, -59 is Chase Briscoe.
1: You think it stops right there?
0: I think it stops right there.
2: I could agree with that.
0: I think if I just called out your name, there's not a realistic hope for you winning the title this year.
2: I can agree with that. I think 60 points, which is practically what Chase Briscoe is back, is going to be a tough mountain to overcome because of the fact that we have these stage points. And even if Denny Hamlin has, potentially a bad race here or there, gathering these stage points is going to make a huge difference. And so it's going to be really hard for somebody that's back 59 points to make that leap up. I'm not saying it's impossible.
0: It's
2: certainly not impossible. But when you're looking at probabilities, I don't know that it's probable.
1: I think Briscoe has the slimmest chance. I think you're right. From 9th to 16th, you're toast at this point.
2: Yeah.
1: But we've seen two guys in back-to-back weeks score 73 points. If you're within 70-ish,
0: but
1: it's
0: they're
1: possible.
0: Not these teams.
1: No.
0: None of those teams that we've seen that I just talked about at any point in this year performed at a high enough level consistently to believe that they've got some magic three-race win streak tucked away.
1: I mean, up until lately, Chase Briscoe has been top five, top six in points all season long. But now he fell three positions because of something out of his control. So, I'm looking at each one of these races, and they're becoming increasingly more important. Every one of them is almost like an elimination race. And I know we used to say that in a couple of

0: years past when we had the old playoff situation, but they're becoming almost like that, where we're seeing drivers be eliminated. I think you're right. I think if you're 88 points back, you don't have a shot.
1: I think it's just because the guys that are, you know, one through four, because I'm a little bit on Tyler Reddick right now. But you're Denny Hamlin, Kyle Larson, Christopher Bell, Ryan Blaney. Ryan had a tough day yesterday, but I think he can overcome that because he's had a lot of speed. They're just not going to mess up that much to allow somebody that's that far back to gain that much.
2: And not all four of them are going to probably mess up in the same race, allowing you to catapult overall, though. And I'm not saying that some of these people down below the fourth won't win. Ty Gibbs could go to Bristol this weekend and win. He's been really good there. He won in the spring. He should have won this race last year.
1: Absolutely. Yeah.
0: Agreed. I mean, Bubba Wallace is good on these mile and a half. 23.11's been good here.
2: I'm kind of tired of hearing about that.
0: Yeah, I know.
2: Bubba Wallace finds a way to get into the top five. And then his car gets hit by lightning.
1: He can't finish. He has a hard time closing. Yeah.
2: And I agree. Bubba.
0: I do too.
2: Love to see him have some fun. But that's just the way it is right now.
1: They need some help with their execution, especially in stage three of these races. Yeah.
2: I mean, constantly this year, I'm looking at Bubba's having a great day. It's good stage points. Then it gets to the...
1: And you're like, where did Bubba go?
0: That's been their whole thing all year, though, is that we're going to try to run well on these stages and get a good finish, and then something happens, and they don't get a good finish.
2: So I'm going to agree with you, Alex. I kind of feel like it comes out of that Denny Hamlin, Kyle Larson, Christopher Bell, Ryan Blaney quartet. And what you said about Reddick.
0: So you don't think Logano has a chance at all?
1: That's what I was just raising my hand for it. Now, I would put Logano in that mix too, because when you look at what Kyle Larson just did by catapulting himself up five positions. I feel like the way Joey Logano has been running lately, he could have another day. Like, he's probably kicking himself for not gaining as many points as he should have yesterday at Gateway, had a really great race. But it could have been better for that team.
0: He capitalized as much as possible. Number one in stage number one, second in stage number two.
1: Didn't get that win.
0: And as we're watching the race go on, you know, they have the little ticker that's moving everybody up and down with if the race ended right now, this is where they would finish.
1: Mm-hmm.
0: He would have been in second or third if he would have won the race. And he's seventh.
1: Yeah.
0: So that's where all of this shakes out. Each one of these points is becoming increasingly more important.
2: So when does our points leader start feeling the heat just a little bit?
1: I think now, because of the fact that he's had issues on pit road two races in a row. And when you're a driver, you want to feel like you're in control of everything. And he has not been in control of what has happened to him on pit road, which has put him into some... I mean, now, I don't think he had a great car yesterday anyway, but, you know, having incidents on pit road put you far back in the field, put you in precarious positions, that's got to feel uneasy. That's got to be unsettling.
0: I think it's kind of the dichotomy of both of those things. Darlington, you had a really good car. Then you have the problem on pit road and you get wrecked. Yesterday, you don't have a great car. You still have problems on pit road, but you salvage a good finish, but you still have the points lead.
2: You salvage the finish because the rest of the field self-destructed.
0: Doesn't matter what they did. Yeah. You were able to capitalize. I don't think that they're looking at that over there, and it's not even a thing for them. They know that they're going to go to these 3 mile and a halves. He knows that he's going to finish well at those three tracks. He's decent at Bristol. He could go up there and win this weekend.
2: I said last week, Bristol's his.
0: Yeah.
2: Name on trophy right now.
1: Or is it Ty's? You just said Ty.
2: I said Ty would be good.
1: Please.
2: It could be a 1-2. I really think Denny is due a rebound.
1: Yeah.
2: We've talked a lot about him. Their performance level isn't awful.
1: No, it's not
2: been excellent lately.
0: No, but to that point, he's still been able to hold on to the lead, and everybody else is still scrambling trying to get up there. And we've seen two guys in back to back weeks cut it to within 12 to 9 points, and they still cannot get to the lead. How many chances does it take to cut the head off the snake?
2: I don't know.
1: There's eight more chances left.
0: Eight more chances left.
2: Exactly. That's the answer. There's eight more chances.
0: I think that they're feeling good right now, knowing that they've had two bad weeks in a row and they still have the lead.
2: Do they have to leave Bristol? Does Denny Hamlin have to leave Bristol with the points lead?
0: I think so, yes.
2: Alexis?
1: To win?
2: To win the championship. If they in the course of three races go from having this 25-point regular season advantage to they leave Bristol after three races and they're not the points leader?
1: No. I don't think that's the case. I mean, I think you know, he could again have some issue at Bristol on pit road or something get taken out in a wreck of some kind, and then he could go on a tear and win three races. No, I do not believe he needs to be the point leader to win the championship. Would he like to be? Sure, but sure. I don't think he needs to be.
0: I mean, I think he will be the point leader after
2: Bristol.
0: Can't
2: wait till we get back here next Monday to talk about what happened at Bristol because it's always fun. Coming up, fake news.
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0: Let's go back in time a week to Darlington and the Southern 500. Carson Hocevar drives over his head again, hits Brad Keselowski twice, spins him out. Then we spend an entire week talking about this like it's Armageddon. Like it's the biggest battle between racers ever. We spend a great deal of time in the pre-race show interviewing Carson Hocevar and interviewing Brad Keselowski and asking Brad at his presser how mad he is and when's he going to get a club out and go after Hocevar. All of this energy because of one incident on the racetrack. And I felt like, to use a very popular term these days, this was fake news. Yes, Hocevar's gotten into a lot of people this year. That's not news. But to make this one bad, Brad's back and he's going to wreck him, it just felt forced.
1: It was the low-hanging fruit, I think, yes, for a lot of people that were looking to push out some content. And look, we talked about it too. You know what I mean? Because it was being talked about a lot. You have a guy who has angered a majority of the field, angering a veteran of the sport, and you have sound bites of said veteran immediately after getting out of the race car saying, you know, I'm not going to take it anymore, basically. And so then we run with that. We have Worldwide Technology Raceway putting out posters of boxing matches and all these things, which, by the way, if you're going to do that, if you're going to put out marketing materials, let's not use AI. That guy that they

0: had on that poster was supposed to be Carson Hocevar, looked nothing like Carson Hocevar, in my opinion. Brad looked a little bit like himself. The other guy, not so much. But, you know, I think we just took it, what we tend to do sometimes in the media, we took it and we ran with it.
1: Yeah, and the other thing that is contributing factor to this is both of their cars were pretty good Sunday, and so neither one of them wanted to take a shot or an unnecessary shot to ruin their day. And Keselowski had a chance, I think, at a win, finished very well in both of the stages, led 55 laps. So, of course, he's not going to do anything to Carson Hocevar at the front of the field to maybe mess up his opportunity at getting a win and then have to sit out next week. So it's one of these deals where I think they were racing around one another. Nothing happened. It's proved that Hocevar doesn't wreck every single person that he's around during every single race. And we ended this just kind of, okay, it's over.
0: So do you think it's over? Do you think if Brad Keselowski is in 25th place riding around at Bristol and Hocevar happens to come up to his quarter panel, that it'll be
2: being 100%
0: over?
2: Honest, I don't think it was ever there to be over. I don't think there was any there. I think this was a mad Brad Keselowski who got caught by a random reporter. I'd like to give credit. I think it was maybe below the yellow line.
1: Above the yellow line.
2: Had a reporter there, and he turns around and he barks off a little bit and says, well, he's got it coming. I think we all just ran with that. As you said, Alexis, it was the low-hanging fruit. It was the juicy little story we could get. I don't think it was real.
0: Let me ask you this. Do you think there's any pressure on Keselowski, being a veteran in the garage area, knowing that the garage is, you know, upset with Hocevar as a whole? A lot of these drivers think he drives over his head and he does things that he shouldn't do, and that, you know, we talk about him. You talked about it last week, how he wears the black hat to the drivers in the garage. Do you think the drivers are like, well, come on, Brad, just do it.
1: I mean,
0: come on, just do it for all of us.
1: You do jujitsu, you have the one guy that's the mat enforcer, right? Somebody starts acting up, you send the mat enforcer over. They handle business for a couple of seconds, and then that person learns the lesson. But I think Hocevar is going to end up learning this lesson by not being able to win any races. And I don't think he's going to get any help from anyone else
2: in
1: the garage.
2: But I don't think they're going to make Brad Keselowski their hockey goon.
1: No.
0: Yeah.
2: They have to go in and rough him up. And this was not original.
1: No.
0: Oh, no.
2: I, for years, saw Humpy Wheeler bring in boxing gloves and drag dead sharks through the garage. Eddie Gossage set up a boxing ring in infield at Texas one year. And it was just forced. I did like the idea of the poster, but you're right, Alexis. I'm just looking at it on my phone.
0: Yeah.
2: And I, if I'm Brad, I'm happy because they gave me more hair than I had. I'm with you, Brad.
0: But that Carson is not Carson Hocevar.
1: No, that's not Carson
0: Hocevar.
2: No, if it doesn't have a 77 on the side of the hat, I'm going, I don't know who it was. I love rivalries. I thought this was a cute idea. I just felt like it got overplayed.
1: I think this was just a feud, a weekly feud that we have, and it's now coming past.
2: I think it was a tift.
1: There you go.
2: It was a tift.
1: Yeah.
2: But that makes it sound so much less, doesn't it? Sounds like one of y'all's kids on the playground.
0: Yeah.
1: Send them to timeout. Yeah. Now everything's better.
2: Has your son ever gotten a tift yet? He's going to be 5.
0: Yeah. Oh, gosh. Don't remind me. Not really, but I'm sure it's coming.
2: Oh, that's coming.
0: I'm sure
2: it's coming. Yeah, between 5 and 6.
0: Mm-hmm. Lots of tips.
2: What happened?
0: Lots of tips in my future, I'm sure.
2: I fell down, Mommy. I want to know that story. Coming up, we've got a little green flag, black flag.
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8: Victory Junction is a year-round camp for children with chronic and life-threatening illnesses and serious medical needs. We'll see 120 kids with spina bifida, 120 kids with craniofacial disorders, 120 kids who have diabetes or who have asthma from 6 to 16 years old. It empowers them to just be the kids that they are that week. Not their disease, not their illness, they're just a kid. 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

0: 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Thanks a lot. 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
1: It's time for another edition of Green Flag, Black Flag.
2: Alrighty, some wonderfully talented writers have taken time out of their busy days to submit some statements to us right now. They'd probably rather be writing other things, but they're not.
3: They're not paid very well.
2: No, they're not. As a matter of fact, they're lucky to have this.
0: They put the starving artist.
3: Yeah.
2: All right, so I'll read them. Our panel will mull them over. If they agree with what I'm saying, it gets a green flag. If they disagree, it gets a black flag. Never heard of black flag before? That's what it sounds like. Here we go. David Stiles. If you are more than 55 points behind the current leader, your championship hopes are toast.
4: Hey, I think I wrote that one. I'm going to say green flag.
3: Yeah, you're giving away.
2: We're not supposed to. That's man behind.
4: I said toast like five times this show. I mean, it's a slight.
2: Here we go, Alexis Erickson.
3: I'm going to say green flag also because of the fact that I said that Chase Briscoe, who's minus 59, is out. So I'm trying not to hit.
2: Yeah, some of you guys are trapped by your previous statements.
3: We are.
2: I think, Doug.
0: What was the magic number?
3: Ooh.
2: 55.
0: No, that's a black flag. Because Ty Gibbs and Joey Logano are not 55 back. They're 51.
2: Oh.
3: Oh, right. Okay.
2: Okay.
3: So it's two. Yeah.
0: Minor technicality.
3: Yes, minor technicality.
2: All right. We go on to Alexis Erickson. We will have a new points leader after Bristol.
3: Yeah, I'm going to say black flag on that. I think Denny and team are going to turn things around this weekend in Bristol and extend their point lead into maybe double digits.
2: Doug Rice.
0: Black flag. I'm going to die in the Team Denny ditch.
3: As we all have before.
0: Yeah, I'm just so used to living there.
2: Oh, man.
0: But, no, Denny's going to have a really great day at Bristol, and he'll emerge the points leader still.
2: David, either break the tie or go your own way.
5: We're going to go unanimous and black flag it. If it hadn't happened in 2 weeks, it's not going to happen at the end of next week. He's going to hold on to it for a little bit longer.
2: All right, we go to Doug Rice. You guys just talked about this. The host of our... No, you didn't talk about this. Host of our versus Brad K thing isn't real. In other words, you said it's not real.
0: I'll say this again. It is manufactured news. It is a top 10 clickbait thing that never was real.
2: Doug Rice, was it real?
5: He said no, it was not real.
0: Not real.
5: I'm going to say yes, it was real. But
2: you give it a black flag.
5: Yeah, it cooled off.
3: Yeah, I'm going to say it was real after Brad Keselowski got out of the car on Sunday night in Darlington. I don't know how long it remained that way, but I think at first it was real, yeah.

0: Okay. Back to Ed. Back to Dave, the guy in the middle.
1: Me.
0: Dave. Here we go.
1: You know, the writers aren't the only ones that are underpaid.
2: Yeah,
1: apparently.
2: No kidding.
0: Yeah, I know.
1: Apparently the
0: time for a vacation to get back to Utah. Here we go, David. I know it's technically still summer, according to the calendar, but enough already with the warm weather.
1: Oh, man, yes. As a Western North Carolina boy, I need it to start getting cool, and cool fast. I have not adjusted to the heat down here. It's just not something that I'm ever going to get used to. The humidity absolutely wrecks me every summer. And we've said it before, I keep my house on a cool, crisp 66 degrees. If you want to come over and hang out at the morgue, you can.
2: Love that.
1: You lizard people, stay away from me.
2: I love
0: that. I'm curious, does the wife protest this at all?
1: She's more hot-natured than I am.
0: Oh, okay.
1: So
0: you're a compatible couple.
3: Well, she is a redhead.
1: So whatever she wants it on, that's what we set it to, and then it doesn't get moved. So come
0: on
1: over.
0: Alexis?
3: Yes, you can sign me up for whatever room that was that Ryan Priest had in his newest commercial.
1: Oh, the pumpkin spice?
3: The pumpkin spice room. I don't really love pumpkin spice, but look, all the fall foliage he had, all of the sweaters, all of the warm, cozy things. Yes, I am a fall person. It is my favorite season. So if summer could just
1: you guys wait.
3: Go on and
0: Doug,
3: get...
0: right now, you could have the pool still open.
1: It is.
3: Mine's
1: The pool yesterday was at 85 degrees.
0: Oh, my God.
1: Back
0: on
1: the beach. 85 is optimum temp for the pool.
3: I
1: burned out on summer. I'm done with it. I want to get out my hoodies and put them on. Besides that, they're slimming on me. I tell myself that they're really not.
3: Agree. I love my fall winter wardrobe much more than I love my spring and summer.
1: Well, just you guys wait. We've got a pumpkin bread recipe that I'm going to try out. So you guys are going to be the taste testers.
3: Well, hopefully you deliver better than Kyle Petty does, because I'm still waiting on my
1: sourdough. I do like, speaking of pumpkin and all things pumpkin spice, I think it's a Dunkin' Donuts commercial that's out that has two of the Spice Girls
3: and
1: then there's a pumpkin spice character
3: right. That's
1: playing in it.
3: Yeah.
1: It is screamingly funny. It would almost get me to go to one of their places.
3: Really? Almost?
1: Almost.
3: Yeah.
1: I might go for a coffee. I'm not going anywhere. I got to pay $8 for a coffee.
4: I'm a good Carolina boy, Krispy Kreme man.
3: I don't know why I just thought about this, but for some reason when you said Spice Girls, I thought celebrity. For some reason, I thought Ben Affleck, who does the Dunkin' Donuts commercial. Brad Pitt is going to be at Bristol this weekend.
1: Got a
3: That's
1: new movie
3: a big
1: coming
3: deal.
1: Out.
3: I'm sorry. Wow. He's a bona fide movie star.
1: He's a rock star. He is a movie star.
3: He is. Yeah. He is A-list as it gets.
1: You got a favorite Brad Pitt movie?
3: Oh, gosh. I don't know. I just saw, was it Moneyball?
4: Moneyball is really good.
3: There's so many, though. It's hard for me
4: to choose.
3: He's
4: been in two Tarantino films, which are very good.
1: I like him in that World War II movie, Fury.
4: Yeah, that was
1: good. Tank Commander.
4: Yeah.
1: That is some serious stuff.
4: Shia LaBeouf and Barenthal are in that one, too.
1: That's good. That's an excellent kind of unsung movie. So... Wow, Brad Pitt. Here's today's rando question of the day. Will more people at Bristol get their picture made with Brad Pitt than they got their picture made with Sophie Cunningham at Gateway?
3: Ooh. Well, that really depends on Brad's availability. I mean, I would think more people would know who he is than know who she is.
1: I felt like everybody that went to the race got their picture made with Sophie Cunningham.
3: Yeah. And good on her for doing it.
1: Oh, yeah.
4: And she was money on TV. Mm-hmm. I mean, they had her on for multiple different little guest spots. And
1: they
4: didn't
1: have her on enough.
3: Okay.
1: I love looking at you, Lee Diffie, but, you know... Dale Jarrett, that was great. Dale Jarrett was on the screen at the same time as Sophie Cunningham. In case you missed.
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0: It's Fast Talk here on PRN, Performance Racing Network. Thanks a lot to Kent Bernhardt today and Andrew Curlin. They are, as we like to say, behind the glass. And we are not allowed to go up and tap on the glass, say.
1: I think it's the other way around. We're the ones in the box.
2: In the bowl.
0: We are
2: in the
0: kind
2: fish
0: of
2: bowl.
0: In the bowl. Mm-hmm. Yeah. And they're actually not behind anything. They're free.
1: No, they're free. We're in the cabin. They're, you know.
0: You know, that is crazy you said that, Alexis. That's one of the odd things you hear on the plane. You're never really free to move about the cabin.
2: No.
0: They don't want you moving about the cabin. No. I mean, unless you just absolutely have to go to the restroom. They frown. They even frown on that. You get dirty looks.
2: Yeah. They're like, well, the seatbelt sign is off, but
0: I'm sorry.
2: Stay in your seat with your seatbelt fastened.
0: We don't want another incident here. I got to go. All right. Normally, this is the time of the show that we do one last thing, and all of us come around and talk about something that is on our mind. We are going to sacrifice our time today to play back this interview from USA Productions of Alex Bowman after his second-place finish, talking about a loss that he had suffered earlier in the week.
3: Super happy for Kyle, and just it's a really hard weekend just to get on the plane and be here. So just had a little extra help today. So, yeah, ready to go home. But proud of everybody on this Ally 48 team for helping me through the weekend. And, yeah, life is hard sometimes. But, yeah, I lost my best friend. So just ready to go home.
4: We love our fur babies, don't we? And when we lose them, it is tough. Was he on your mind, and were you racing for him today?
3: Yeah, I mean, I suck here, so clearly I had some help. But, yeah, you just never want to see your best friend suffer. And unfortunately, the end was pretty bad. So, yeah, just that was really difficult.
0: By the way, kudos to Dave Burns there doing the interview. He handled that so masterfully. As Alex Bowman is talking about the loss of his dog, Finn, and apparently a lot of fans were very much aware of Finn. And, David, all of us are pet owners on this panel. Alexis has cats. You got a couple of dogs. I got a pair of dogs. I've had dogs for the last 40 years. I totally get where Alex Bowman was coming from.
1: Yeah, and as someone who lost their childhood dog that I had when, you know, I was one and she passed away when I was 18. So she lived a very long, long and happy life. It's hard. And the one thing that I take from that is be more like a dog, you know, be loyal, be someone that someone can count on, be happy to be in that situation and just be a friend to people. That's what dogs are to me. And I love my two dogs. I know last week I was giving them a little bit of a grief, but
0: you were.
1: They're
0: I get it.
1: They're two good dogs, and I wouldn't trade them for anything.
0: We were all texting each other last night, Alexis, and I think we all had the same emotional response to that.
2: Yeah, I mean, the one thing that hits me the most out of what he said, he just said life is hard sometimes, and whether it's losing your dog or something else that you're going through, you know, life is hard sometimes, and that's just that, you know, it just is. And sometimes you got to do what you got to do.
0: One lesson that took me way too long in life to learn. I'll be serious here for 20 seconds. You don't know what other people are going through.
2: Yeah.
0: You have no idea when you come up to somebody and maybe they're not super friendly and maybe they're not smiling. You have no idea what is going on in their life. I had no idea until they interviewed Alex Bowman at the end of that race. The man had just lost his dog. Feel for you, Alex. Hope you feel better soon. For Alexis Erickson and David Stiles, I'm Doug Rice. In the meantime, we'll be back next Monday. Keep it between the navigational beacons.
2: Between the buoys.
1: It's 5 o'clock somewhere.
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6: To say that the expectations for Hendrick Motorsports and Kyle Larson are high is an understatement. But a win in St. Louis in the Enjoy Illinois 300 was a welcome surprise. Larson was able to outduel Joey Logano with a varying tire strategy in a caution-filled race, claiming his 33rd career checkered flag and first victory since May of 2025.
8: You know, maybe not the best car, but we had really good restarts and just great execution all around, and that's what it takes to win. So feels really good to and surprising to win here. This is not our cup of tea here at Hendrick Motorsports, so to have three cars in the top five just really, really shows the hard work that's been going into getting our cars better.
6: Along with this first win of the season came a massive 73-point day, and Larson was able to eclipse five other competitors Sunday, moving into second place, only 9 points behind championship hopeful Denny Hamlin.
8: It's still a long ways to go. Obviously, a lot can happen between now and the final race, but I think if we can just be within striking distance at Homestead, we can have a day, points-wise, much like today. So, yeah, we just need to keep ourselves in the hunt. Next week is a great track for us, but it's a sketchy track, and then get back to kind of like the Gibbs bread and butter. You know, Kansas, you got Vegas coming up, a lot of tracks where they're super fast and where they're going to score a lot of points. So, yeah, just got to keep executing.
6: Can Kyle Larson and Hendrick Motorsports make a late-season push as Larson goes for his third Cup Series title? I'm David Stiles. This is PRN's Garage Pass.
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9: Welcome to PRN at the Track. I'm Lenny Baticki. Coming up in this show, we'll chat with Bulls Gap winner Bradley Llewellyn. Then we'll speak with the winner from

0: East Lincoln, Morgan Milstead. And with the World 100 coming up, we'll have a conversation with Eldora GM Levi Jones. But first, let's get to our What's Hot. We'll start in South Carolina at Cherokee. Alex Hendrick getting you that one. Blue Ridge Outlaw Late Models in North Carolina at Harris to Brian Mullis. Dustin Rumling wins eighth. County Line Raceway, the victory to Michael Batten. Jameson McBride gets it done at Friendship. Caraway to Isaac Harris. And at Granite Falls, it's Diego Mendez-Torres. Finally in Virginia to Jacob Derrick. The big trophy at Natural Bridge to Justin Williams. A.J. Hendrickson and Chris Burns splitting the victories at Pulaski. Winder Barrow in Georgia to Nick Sellers. Sean Chastain wins again at Sugar Creek. Ashton Winger victorious at Sonoya. Woodstock goes to Brandon Gibson Jr. and Frankie Beard, the big trophy at Livonia. Wartburg in Tennessee to Kyle Courtney. Kevin Cantor victorious at Kingsport. And Big South Fork goes to Chad Alley. And joining us now on the ProFabrication.com hotline, the winner from Volunteer Speedway, Bulls Gap, Tennessee, in what is called the Best Plumber 604 Racing Series Dirt Late Models, Bradley Llewellyn. Hey, Bradley, welcome to the show. And, you know, I got to say, having a pressure washing company on your car has got to be one of the things that a lot of people that race dirt racing and such need their cars cleaned after the races. They got to, I'm sure that's always the point of, conversation. What is Be Clean Pressure Washing?
1: Be Clean Pressure Washing is a commercial and residential pressure washing company that I own that supports all this racing that I do.
0: Wow. Well, it's awesome. And it's great that the racing brings you and your family to so many races. I looked and in checking you out ahead of time, all the pictures with you and looks like three kids in Victor Lane and the misses and such. How does racing help you be a father and a family going to these races all across the Southeast?
1: It's just something we've always done as a family, even when I was growing up as a kid. It just keeps everybody close and it's a tight-knit thing that we all do. And I hope to continue to do it for years to come.
0: Wow. Bradley Llewellyn, our guest on the ProFabrication.com hotline, the series champion last season in the United Championship Racing Alliance. Now jumping over, getting a race or so in with the Best Plumber 604 Racing Series, both racing the same type engine, which kind of gives a little bit of uniformity between the series. How does that help you be able to transition from one to the other? Are you similar beyond the logo you're racing on any given weekend?
1: Yeah, everything's pretty much the same between the both. It just with having the 604 crate engine just allows me to do a lot more racing, and we don't have to change anything at all.
0: Well, and Bradley Llewellyn, our guest on the ProFab Hotline, the winner at Bulls Gap last weekend. I understand you had one thing that I would certainly suggest you don't change, those ProFabrication headers underneath the car. What was that roar sound like when it was going through the hills there at Bulls Gap last weekend?
1: Yeah, the ProFab headers, those things, I mean, they sound sweet and they make a lot of good torque. And crate racing torque's where it's at, so that's the only kind of header to have, in my opinion.
0: Well, we certainly appreciate Bradley Llewellyn being our guest and using ProFabrication headers, as he is our guest on the ProFabrication.com hotline, which is brought to you by their family product, Gasco Gaskets, which are engineered for maximum seal and durability. 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Well, I understand you were fastest in practice, fastest all the way through qualifying and everything, and then lo and behold, your wife decides that she's going to put a little pressure on you and say that if you win, you have to go to the beach with the family. What beach are you going to, sir? Because I know she's collected, isn't she?
1: Yeah, I was really surprised myself when she threw that out there. Car's been phenomenal, though, and I should have had more faith in it, but I wasn't expecting it, but thank the Lord it happened.
0: Well, I think the driver and the good setups and the Lord above all looking after you, because when our wives want us to go places, us guys just have to say yes, ma'am. Is that correct?
1: That's just about right.
0: Whether he's champion in the Best Plumber Series as he was a couple seasons ago or in the UCRA, Bradley Llewellyn's got his family priorities lined up just like he does the trophies there that he wins and wins a lot all through Tennessee, Alabama, and North Georgia and places like that. But one guy was trying to take it a little bit away from you there towards the end, Jensen Ford charging. I mean, this is a national level guy that's, made a lot of places and such. What's it like when you start to sense that, I guess, he's coming? Because you don't have spotters in that deal. Would you see him in the mirror or see him closing in somehow?
1: At front-

0: Summer 604 Racing Series last weekend. An amazing time there. You know, when you were out there going around, you went to one of the parts of the track that everybody says are the most exciting to watch a driver in almost any kind of race car, up high. What's the view like there on that high, high banking as you're trying to get around Bull's Gap?
1: It's pretty wild, especially up there. There's no room for error. And a time or two, I scraped the wall, but that's the fastest way around Bull's Gap most of the time because there's a little bit of traction there, and not everybody can run there without killing the wall. So, and I've been notorious for that, getting into the wall a little bit myself and going over the edge, but it's just a fine line you got to run.
0: Well, Bradley Lewelling is one to keep their eye on as he took the champion or the victory at Volunteer Speedway, Bull's Gap, Tennessee, Best Plumber 604 Racing Series. Congrats on that victory. Appreciate you using Profabrication headers and joining us today on their hotline. Fans, stay with us. We'll be right back with more of PRN at the track.
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0: 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And Morgan, am I right? The class you're racing now is called Chicks and Vicks, the Crown Vicks?
7: Yes, that is exactly what it's called.
0: How many times have you won this year? It seems every other social media post out there about you is a different picture of you in victory lane. What's up?
7: This past weekend would end up being my 11th win
0: of the season for Morgan Milstead, our guest on the profabrication.com hotline, if I could only say it, East Lincoln Speedway winner. But as I mentioned, you've won at other tracks. Where else have you won this year?
7: Yes, so I've won at Cherokee, and I've won 3 at Carolina and 7 at East Lincoln this season.
0: Wow, that is a lot of victories on a lot of different tracks, different surfaces and such. Which one do you think fits your driving style a bit? I know you've got the most wins at East Lincoln, so that might be the obvious, but, you know, do the others, which one kind of feels like Morgan's track?
7: Honestly, my favorite track to run on would either be Carolina or Cherokee. I like the bigger tracks. The smaller tracks, just you kind of got to get adjusted to them.
0: Now, does that mean rooting and gouging and kind of dooring and bumping out there? Is that some of the stuff that goes on as the tracks get smaller?
7: Most definitely. It is definitely a lot closer racing.
0: Have to give those elbows no politely.

0: ladies in the Chicks and Vicks class at East Lincoln, are there?
1: There's a few that try to be respectful.
0: Which side of the aisle are you on that, Morgan?
1: I would most definitely say that I'm on the respectful side. I think respect goes a long way, so I try to give as much as I can.
0: She gives as much as she can and ends up in victory lane nonetheless. Polite winning, being kind winning, and Morgan Milstead winning. 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So with all this improvement this year, the amount of wins and different tracks and such, what has really changed within your program? What started this off? How did the combination really turn into success?
1: So I actually, I think it was May, I went to Friendship to race, and I started on the pole of the heat race, and first lap in, I hit the wall pretty hard and broke everything on the right front. And luckily, one of our good friends, Bobo, was there, and he just happened to see one thing that we've been missing after checking everything. And after we got everything fixed that he saw, we've been top three ever since.
0: Top three ever since, banging into the wall as hard as she did there at Friendship Speedway in Elkin, North Carolina, opening up all the front of the car. Then they were able to see what needed to be tweaked, and Morgan Milstead has been on a mission ever since, winning and winning and winning, top threes, the podium, East Lincoln Speedway winner last weekend. Morgan's our guest on the ProFabrication.com hotline. How'd you get into this deal? Were you, second generation? Did you have friends that did it? Did somebody bet you, you won't? What was the formula that got you out to the track?
1: So my cousin raced while I was growing up, and he was basically like a grandpa to me. And then my dad raced while I was growing up, and then I always wanted to race, but it wasn't until I could pay for it myself that I actually got to race.
0: Well, paying for it and now paying her back with victories and such. East Lincoln Speedway winner Morgan Milstead, our guest on the ProFabrication.com hotline. 7 wins at East Lincoln, 3 at Carolina Speedway, and another at Cherokee Speedway. Quite the accomplishment so far, and more to come as there's still a lot of racing season left. Morgan, what are you looking forward to as the second half or really the close of the season starting to come? Some of the big races starting to become, I definitely think that one's going to be one that I want to go out there and really win. What are some of your targets?
1: So the King of the Carolinas race is coming up in October, and that is definitely one that I would love to win. Right now I'm currently leading 3 different points, championships, and I've never won one. So it would be really cool to win all 3.
0: What do you say when, one of the, younger fans comes up, especially the young girls that are in the grandstands and such, and they look up to, you winning and all, what do you tell them about the experience that you're having and why they should follow in your footsteps?
1: So I would definitely say to never give up and follow your dreams, no matter how big or small they are. You can do anything you set your mind to.
0: Wow. And she has set her mind on winning. And this is the best season yet. 11 victories already. East Lincoln, the latest of them last weekend. Morgan Milstead, our guest on the ProFabrication.com hotline. What do you do with your trophies now? Do you have an expanded shelf? Have you moved some stuff out of the garage? What happens with these awards?
1: So they are actually sitting on my mantle currently, and it's been a running joke because I've won more than my boyfriend has this season, so my trophies are kind of taking over the mantle, and his is slowly going the other way.
0: Do you ever wake up and he's moved all his and put them back up or anything like that? Is there any of that kind of play?
1: No, he moved a bunch of his from previous wins to the shop, and we just have this year's in there for right now.
0: Wow, you're going to have just this month the way the wins are going for you. Morgan Milstead, our guest of the ProFabrication.com hotline, East Lincoln Speedway winner, probably the leading female winner out there in the country. I don't know of any other that have won over 10 races like you've won 11. Do you know of any in your world?
1: I truly don't. So it's definitely been awesome.
0: Well, she's got 3 points championship she's going after, King of the Carolinas, and so much more. Morgan, where can folks find you on the internet so they can follow along?
1: So I have a Facebook. I don't really.

0: have like a racing page. I just have my personal page, but that's under Morgan Milstead, and I have Instagram and Snapchat and Twitter as well.
1: Well, follow her, because just about everybody else has to when they're on the racetrack. Morgan Milstead, our guest on the ProFabrication.com hotline. 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And let's cap this off with one, two, or all three of those championships. Thanks for joining us, fans. Stay with us. We'll be right back with more.
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8: 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Join me for another great episode of Fast Talk. I heard this 5 years ago with Jimmy Johnson.
9: Oh, yeah.
8: You think Jimmy Johnson forgot how to drive? You're an idiot. Shut up. Sit down. He's going to win 8 races in a row. I'm not putting Kyle Larson in that category. I think driver slump and team slump. I think this may be more of a team slump than a driver slump. That's Fast Talk right here on PRN.
1: 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Hey, Levi, welcome to the show. September 10th, 11th, and 12th at your place, the World 100. What makes this race so special?
10: Hey, it's great to be here. World 100 is not just a race. It's a huge event for everybody. That's the really cool thing about this event, you know, the 56th running of it. Have people from 49 states and 7 or 8 countries all converging right here in Western Ohio.
1: Yeah, man, it is a place that is just off of, the beaten path, but easy enough to get to, Eldora Speedway. How do folks mainly get to you from, I guess it's 70 across the country, and then just a quick scoot north from there?
10: Yeah, just north of 70, about 40 minutes. It's 2 hours from Indy, an hour from Dayton and Fort Wayne. This event will have people flying into Dayton, Cincy, Fort Wayne, Indy, headed this way. A great event for all of our community, surrounding towns. September means the world around here.
1: 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Eldora Speedway GM Levi Jones, our guest on the ProFabrication.com hotline, chatting with us about the event and the special place that it has. How about special food? And what's this with toilet water? What's that?
10: Yeah, toilet water is the drink here at Eldora. So, special concoction that ends up with a little Tootsie Roll on top of your green drink. We're excited to roll out toilet water's own vending station there on the south end along with our bars. So we're

0: we're ready. We've got cases and cases of the ingredients to make those special drinks here at Eldora to go along with plenty of Busch Lights this whole week.
1: Well, it is a party a race breaks out at sometimes, the way they have such great events at Eldora Speedway. The World 100 will be coming up next weekend, the 10th, 11th, and 12th at that fantastic facility. Levi Jones from Eldora Speedway, our guest on the ProFabrication.com hotline. About how early do campers start to get there? That place seems to just grow into a life of its own.
0: Yeah, it is. It's a field of dreams, so to speak. You know, we have about 155 acres, a little over 2,800 camp spots. The Speedy Camp adjacent to us has another couple thousand. So people will be rolling in this Friday, I would say, and taking in the Baltus Classic on Sunday, and then a full week for the World 100. So I always always want to find out where some of these people work to get a week or 10 days off to be here with us in our own field of dreams.
1: I tell you, I wouldn't be surprised if they make it an annual trek on a vacation. So many of them love it because of the people that built it and the people that now run it. 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Bands, entertainment beyond what's circling your racetrack?
0: Oh, we do. You know, here at Eldora, the ballroom was here before the racetrack in the early 50s. So we've renovated that whole space. It's an event space outside of our races. We're open during the races. All beautiful facility there that has food and drinks open every day. We have bands at night, things all set up. So there's plenty to do outside of cars just going in a circle here this week.
1: And great people, the fans from all over the country and further than that, converging on Eldora Speedway, September 10th, 11th, and 12th for the World 100 weekend. We're chatting with track GM Levi Jones. And Levi, you were a fantastic wheelman back in the day running your cars and such. But what gave you the bug to become a promoter?
0: Yeah, it definitely wasn't on my bingo card or my plan. I just, first and foremost, I was a race fan, have loved racing my whole life. Fortunate to get to do that and accomplish my dreams in the United States Auto Club. You know, big thanks to Tony Stewart. So when, you know, life can throw you curveballs sometimes. So, you know, working at IndyCar and then getting the opportunity to come back here to Eldora has been great for myself, my family. Just a great place to be. We love it. I have a ton of passion for it. Most days don't feel like work. You know, enjoy it every minute of every day.
1: Well, and certainly the fans enjoying what Levi Jones has done to Eldora Speedway, continuing the great tradition of that fantastic facility, and a lot of them are going to get to see it September 11th or 10th, 11th, and 12th for the World 100 next weekend. But you've got things on go for next year. Fans can already start looking and placing their mark on a calendar. Is things starting to come together?
0: We do. Our crown jewel events, our major events, the late model dream, the King's Royal Week, and then the World 100 are historical dates, Dream 2 weeks after Memorial Day every year, World 100s week after Labor Day, and the King's Royal there in the middle of July. So those are our key dates, and we fill in around those dates with usually 24 to 26 nights of racing here at the Big E.
1: Well, and the Big E and the big guy there, Levi Jones, our guest on the ProFab Hotline. What's been the surprise learning since, you've gotten there to Eldora? Was it something you didn't know, was there? Was it part of its history? Was it something, what surprised you once you got the keys in your hand and the joint was yours?
0: No, it really not a ton of big surprises. I mean, that's one of the things that I was looking forward to coming to Eldora, coming here most of my life and racing and kind of knowing the people and how it operates here. That was a big draw for me. And, the biggest surprise is really seeing how much passion all the fans and racers and people truly have for Eldora and the excitement of coming here. I know how excited I got to come here for races and big events. So to see that again and first timers, and I think at the entry list today, we've got, as of this

0: morning we had 22 rookies coming for the World 100.
1: So that's really Levi, we got to leave it there. Go to Eldora Speedway on the internet, on social media. Great place to go see a race. Plan on it. Levi, thanks for joining us on the ProFab Hotline. Fans, stay with us. We'll be right back.
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5: These cars are about to fire it off in anger.
6: 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We got cars sideways. It's Christopher Bell. He spins and collects a couple cars.
5: Side by side, Austin Cindric has him at the line, and he will take the lead into one.
6: Here comes Shane Van Gisbergen on the bottom. He's looking for second.
7: Now Chris Buescher fired out of a cannon in turn two. He's right into the rear bumper of Ty Gibbs.
6: Oh, it's a multi-car accident. I want to say 15, 20 cars. Guys, that took out about two-thirds of the field.
8: We have a fight on pit road between two crew guys. One of them is with Ty Gibbs. One is with Brad Keselowski.
5: Blaney, bottom of the racetrack. Chastain makes it three wide. He'd like to take a spot here on the backstretch, and he charges. He wants the lead in turn three. Ross Chastain shot out of a cannon from the sixth starting spot. He has already moved up to second. The battle now for third on the high side. Kyle Larson, Riley Herbst challenging low. Kyle Larson moves up to the top side. Going to lose a little bit of ground.
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1: 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I'm Lenny Baticki, and we'll see you next time at the track. 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

0: Welcome to Racer's Odds. I'm David Stiles. He's Andrew Kurland. Christopher Bell finally gets to stand on the top of the podium and claim his first victory of 2026, and it's at a crown jewel, Darlington Raceway. He is a Southern 500 winner, and it couldn't come at a more opportune time for the driver of the 20 car, as he is only 12 points out of the lead for the championship after just one race into the chase. Andrew, your impressions as we leave Darlington, South Carolina, and get ready to go to St. Louis and Gateway at the Worldwide Technology Raceway for the Enjoy Illinois 300.
1: It was only a matter of time for Bell. I've been singing his praises, I feel like, a lot of the season, and even that was a lot of what I was interested in hearing his take on at our Chase Media Day before the race at Darlington. Was Tony Stewart was winless going into the 2011 Chase, went on to win five, including the opener, by the way. And I asked Bell, actually, before I was even really able to get the question out to Bell, he's like, it's the 20s turn. So I could see the confidence in him at Chase Media Day, and yeah, it's not a surprise. You look at seven runner-up finishes. At some point, he's bound to finally break into victory lane. He even pointed out that there were moments before he even broke his wrist when we

0: kind of started noticing that he was getting hot, that they had potential to win. They had speed to win. So I think the one in the win column for the 20 team is not representative of their season. And I think the points is representative of the season they had. They're minus 12. And I think anytime Bell's in the postseason, you can't count him out.
1: I fully agree. And I think that history is kind of like a circle on a piece of paper. It ends up repeating itself sometimes, and we may be seeing that with the 20 team this season as they start to make a push here with only 9 races to go. I knew that that race was going to go through Toyota, and it proved us right again. And I had Denny Hamlin last week as the winner, and he just could not get out of the way of a bad pit stop. And then he ran into Michael McDowell and just had a lackluster day. But he ends up scoring 35 points, which is very on brand for Denny Hamlin, as he's averaged around 35-plus points almost every week, and he's still in the lead as of now. But things are starting to tighten up as we get down toward the end of the season. And now we go to a track that has been historically dominated by the Fords, but Denny Hamlin also has a win at this venue as well. So I'm interested to see what you think we will end up seeing this weekend, Andrew, and where are you really at with your bets? I'm sitting pretty good right now. I'm plus 312.18 units, or $312, however you want to look at it. We're still riding a little bit of momentum. And last week I said Josh Berry will get that 6th consecutive top 10, and it paid out. That was a plus 325 bet. So we're still rolling here. The bankroll is growing. We're having a lot of fun, and I'm interested to see what you're looking at shorting this weekend.
0: Yeah, where am I in terms of my bets? Couldn't tell you. Not sure. We're just going off of vibes. I'll tell you, my pick'em game's pretty good.
1: Yeah, your pick'em's really good. You're up like 280 points at this point.
0: Picking Chase Briscoe last week, as soon as I saw the schedule come out, I'm like, I'm picking him for the second Darlington. And that was like the first decision I feel like I made when I mapped out the entire season. So it was good to see him he didn't get the winning points I was looking for, but he had a good day. And I might be taking a little bit of a step back this week. But when you look at Gateway, really, to me, I'm thinking Fords. And this is one of those racetracks going into the chase. Okay, this is where Penske needs to capitalize. They're not the strongest on the classic intermediates, but they've had a fantastic history here at Gateway. Joey Logano, a winner. Ryan Blaney, not a winner. 2 top fives, very possibly could have been a winner, should have been a winner, because his teammate, Austin Cindric, ended up winning that race. So you look at Ford's history here, and I just feel like the winner's going to come out of the Penske camp, plain and simple. So betting a team, I'm going to bet manufacturer, Ford being the winning manufacturer, and I'm going to go Team Penske being the winning team to get it done. That to me is the big thing. Obviously, Denny Hamlin's been really good here, and JGR, you can't count him out any week, especially with this being the chase and this new format, too. This may give Gateway a little bit more attention than it's gotten in years past. I mean, Gateway last year was a round one, round of 16, middle of the round racetrack. People were kind of more focused on what Bristol would be or the home opener at Darlington. Gateway may have possibly been forgotten. You know, you want to win that first race, and you want to make sure you're good for the last race. Well, now every race is stacked the same, so you could see some other players, and I'd expect the championship contenders to be up there. If they want to be champions at the end of the year, they're going to have to go through Gateway. That's why you can't count out Denny Hamlin or Christopher Bell or even Chase Briscoe as part of that group. So, really, long story short, I'm looking at the top... 9 in points to all be possible players there. I will say I'm not sure about Hendrick. That's my only thing.
1: Question marks for me as well for the Hendrick camp. But my matchups this week, two of them are the biggest hitters we have. Denny Hamlin, former winner here. Coulda, shoulda, woulda winner with Ryan Blaney. They're matched up together. This is a coin flip bet. Minus 115 for both. I am in the same boat that you are in. I think I will favor the Fords, and so I'll put 10 units down on Ryan Blaney over Denny Hamlin. And the one thing that is kind of shading me in that direction, Denny Hamlin.

0: Hamlin and Toyota, they've had the raw speed all year long. He's ran very consistently. If you look at the way that his points are gained, he's getting most of his points from winning races. Ryan Blaney is the opposite. He's getting a lot of his points from stage points in stage racing. So I think that the chase is going to be predicated on capturing more stage points, and then that will lend itself to finishing better at the end of the race. So again, in these matchups, you just have to finish ahead of the other driver that you're matched up with. And I think Ryan Blaney versus Denny Hamlin, those are a clash of titans, and I'm favoring Blaney in that scenario.
1: Interesting. That's a good point about stage points, because now there's two ways to skin a cat, because you don't necessarily have to win the race to still get the job done in terms of getting points that you need for the race. So that's definitely interesting, and that's something that I hadn't really considered when you talk about just straight-up betting, where sportsbook don't care about how many points they scored. It's the result at the checkered flag, which is a different result than I think the drivers are seeing. Big picture, it is. It's different. So that's an interesting point you made there. I'm looking – I don't normally do the matchups, but I just found this one entertaining, and I'm glad the sportsbooks did their homework. But Carson Hocevar versus Brad Keselowski is listed as a head-to-head matchup. Yeah, let's talk about it. Carson Hocevar, he's made three career cup starts at Gateway, including what was his Cup Series debut back for Legacy Motor Club. Didn't do well in that race, finished 36th. 2 years ago, he finished 8th, and most recently, last year in 2025, he finished 15th. Brad Keselowski is also sort of hit or miss, finished 17th in this race last year. He's got a third-place finish 2 years ago, 28th and 20th to round out his results. So they're pretty even. I'm going to go with Brad Keselowski because I think he puts Hocevar into the wall. That's how I think he finishes in front of him.
0: So the only reason I'm taking Hocevar is Keselowski is not in the chase for RFK. Whatever secret sauce they're trying, flavor of the month, they're going to put it in that six car and see if it hits, trying to help the other two cars find a setup for later in the chase for the next tracks that are very similar to Gateway or Worldwide Technology Raceway. So the problem I think that Keselowski is going to have in this scenario is actually being around Carson Hocevar, because Hocevar has been historically pretty good at tracks like this. You mentioned his stats just a second ago. So I think if those two find themselves around one another, I fully believe that Keselowski will end up putting him in a wall or something. But
1: I hope so. For entertainment purposes.
0: Exactly. But if they don't get around one another and Carson Hocevar can actually salvage a good finish and run up towards the front and gain stage points for this race, I don't think those two cars will be around one another very much. So I think that there's a better scenario for Carson Hocevar to finish ahead of Brad Keselowski, even though Keselowski's favored in the matchup. On the one on Caesars that I'm looking at, Carson Hocevar's minus 110 and Keselowski's minus 120. So those odds very close together, but Keselowski's favored ever so slightly, which I think you're giving it to the veteran driver. So for me, I'm putting the units on Hocevar. You're putting it on Keselowski. This will be good to come back and look and see what the outcome was next week, because I want to see some fireworks. And we've talked about this on other shows. There's a difference between rivalries and feuds. I don't really think this is a rivalry. This is a feud, and it's going to be spectacular. I think there will be some fireworks if they get around one another.
1: Well, it's a feud not just with Hocevar and Keselowski, but Hocevar and a running list of drivers throughout the
0: Raise
1: field.
0: Raise your hand,
1: so,
0: right?
1: Yeah, right. Yeah, exactly. That's pretty much, honestly, what I have as who I'm looking at for Gateway. I did find it interesting, at least on DraftKings, that sportsbooks are favoring Christopher Bell.
0: Yes.
1: As top driver, which it's like, wow, you win race one of the chase, hadn't won a race all year, now all of a sudden you're the favorite. You got to go down to the third most favored driver to find the points leader, Denny Hamlin. Ryan Blaney's second most. This is one of those races where I don't really know what's going to happen. Gateway is just kind of like a weird anomaly, one-of-one type of racetrack, and that's what I think makes it fun.
0: Well, just to give you some numbers on Christopher Bell, average finish at Gateway, 8.5. He's pretty darn good here.
1: Yeah,
0: he also has led 8.3% of the laps that we've run at this track in the Cup Series. So that's also ranking fourth. So the 20, a lot of momentum. And we've seen this before. People start to go on runs, and they're good for multiple weeks. We'll see if he can sustain this. But he's been very consistent all year long, and they could be making a push, like he said, at Media Day towards that. I have three other bets that I'm going to talk about. One of them I'm not so sure about. I may just put some units on it because it feels good to do so. And then the other two, we're fading forward. So Austin Cindric to top 10. He's one of the first drivers with plus odds to top 10. Average running position at Gateway, 11.3. Average finishing position, 11th. He also has a win here. So he runs up front. I think if you're looking for a little bit of juice to squeeze with some little bit longer odds, but you're still in that safe probability, I think taking him to top 10 on DraftKings at plus 100 is a pretty solid bet. I like that. I'll put a few units on it.
1: And just to add on that too, you'll see it on our PRN social accounts this week, but we asked Cindric about that win at Gateway. And he's like, yeah, first of all, a win's a win. I don't care how you get it. It doesn't matter if first place runs out of gas or not. But he said, regardless of that, that has been a racetrack that we have just been good at in the past and that we just had a really good car that day anyways. So the way that Cindric won it, yes, there's somewhat of an asterisk because he won it on the leader running out of fuel, but they also had to take more time to put more fuel in the car. Blaney didn't do that. And he had the speed and he had the track position to be there when it counted. So just to back up your Austin Cindric bet just a little bit more, I like it.
0: The other one that I'm looking at, Logano to top five. If you look at Joey's statistics here, he's actually very, very good. His long run speed is actually very solid. He's also a veteran driver, knows how to take care of his stuff. I think him to top five, it's minus odds at minus 125. I think that that's worth putting a few units on as well. And now the more fun bet. Can Josh Berry get seven top tens in a row? Will it happen? He's in that Wood Brothers car. That's a Penske Alliance team. He's coming off his sixth straight top ten finish, the most that he's had in his career, and I think the most that the Wood Brothers have had since David Pearson has been in that car. So they're on a tear that they have not seen since the late 70s. For Josh Berry to top ten this weekend, it's plus 110. So you're close to minus odds. This is the probability around this is still around that 52-ish percentile. Now I'm going to back it up for maybe a reason why you shouldn't bet this bet. His average start at this track, 20.5. Average running position, 31.7. And his average finish is 36th. Not great numbers for Josh Berry. But they weren't really good at any of the other tracks that he's been racing at. So do you throw all of this away and you ride the hot hand, or do you go with the numbers and you don't lay any money on this? I'm gonna ask your opinion on this. I think I may put like five units on it just because I think it's fun. But where do you feel that this will shake out at the end of the weekend?
1: Momentum's a real thing, and I wouldn't have guessed that he would have finished in the top 10 at Darlington, that being the opener to the chase. You know, my biggest argument against Josh Berry at Gateway would be, well, it's a chase race, and the chase drivers are going to rise to the occasion. But obviously that wasn't the case at Darlington because he was still able to break through. Why not? I would say yes, just because momentum is a tangible thing. It's a real thing. And when you're riding that high, there's no track that you can't conquer it. You know, it's like you look at when Denny Hamlin was hot, when Tyler Reddick was hot. It's like you look at those racetracks. Yeah, they could win anywhere. I think Josh Berry can run top 10 anywhere right now. He gained 3 spots in the points just from Darlington last week. He's in 25th. And, I mean, if he keeps this going, he's within 100 points of 20th place. He is, let me do some quick math here. Just about 80 points behind 20th place Ross Chastain. I think he can get there by the end of this, 9 more races to go, end of the season.
0: Yeah, so this will be another interesting thing, and anyone can look this up. If you look at the results from Darlington, there are 3 drivers in the top 15 that were not chase drivers. The first one in the top 10 was Josh Berry in 7th. The next one, surprise, surprise, Alex Bowman in 12th. What about that? And then the final one finished 15th was Eric Jones. So three guys that are very good. They're veteran drivers. They ended up top 15ing at Darlington. I think that that is a pretty good barometer of where they're at in the season. I'm going to put 5 units on it. I think it's a fun bet. I think Josh Berry is showing people that he belongs in the Cup Series, and it was just announced earlier this week that he will be driving for Legacy Motor Club next year in the 42 car. So he's putting on a show saying, hey, look, you guys made the right decision. You're going to put me in a Toyota, and I'm going to be pretty dang good. So I'm excited for it. I think he'll have a good turnout.
1: Yeah, yeah, absolutely. Should we get into pick 'em?
0: Yeah, let's do it. I'm down 200 plus, almost 300
1: it's
0: points.
1: My favorite segment in the show, David.
0: At this point, you know, what can I do? We're just going to pick someone and hope it pays out. So I had Hamlin last week, 35 points. That's a good day for me. Like,
1: it's not
0: if
1: bad.
0: You look at the other totals, 35 is pretty respectable. But you had Briscoe and he scored. What, 43 points? So
1: it's all
0: for naught. Like, I can't win for losing, right?
1: You go first.
0: Yeah, I get to go first, which I'm going to pick a guy that you picked last week. I'm going to pick Chase Briscoe. I think he has a ton of momentum right now. He runs well at this track. He's a former pole sitter at this track. So give me Chase Briscoe. I think you'll have to be up front all week. Stage points are a real thing. You're going to have to stage race and hopefully he can amass a slew of points, and then I can gain some momentum back on you.
1: You can't pick this driver because you picked him in Indy. I'm going with previous winner. We were talking about him. We were hyping him up. Give me Austin Cindric for Gateway this weekend.
0: I like it. I like it. I think Cindric will be good. So there you go. We'll see what happens. I know that we're in another fantasy league together where we pick, and you moved up how many spots this week? Kind of, and it's the same style of game.
1: I moved
0: like
1: up
0: the pick
1: like 8
0: is.
1: Spots. I was in like 29th or 30th and moved up to 23rd. So
0: wow.
1: Just from picking Chase Briscoe. So that felt good. I've got Cindric in that league as well for him, and my goal is to make a run to like the top 15. I think
0: yeah.
1: I can do that. I think a lot of people in that top spot have been picking good drivers early.
0: Well, just to stay with brand and to show you how poor I am at this game, last week I was 66th. This week I'm still 66th.
1: Yeah,
0: I didn't move up at all. I gained 35 points and didn't move a single position. So there you go. It's not just our Pick'em game that we're playing here on Racers Odds. It's all of the Pick'em games. I'm not good at them. So we'll stay with the matchups. That's what I know how to do. So any closing thoughts here, Andrew, before we wrap this one up?
1: No, Gateway should be fun. And then we're on to Bristol. That's
0: yeah,
1: really
0: very
1: the race
0: excited.
1: I'm looking at. That's the race I'm pumped to go to. We'll both be there for PRN. And I know I don't want to get ahead of myself, but I'm excited about the rest of this chase and especially being able to cover it on the air. So we're just one step closer to that with Gateway.
0: Yeah, we're less than, what, 60 days away from crowning a champion in the Cup Series, so we're almost here at the end of the year. And thank you for stopping by Racers Odds. Every week we try to inject a little bit more fun, help you grow that bankroll. If you're on YouTube, make sure you subscribe to GoPRN and send us a like and a comment. If you're on Apple Podcasts or Spotify, rate the show. Tell us how we're doing. Leave us some comments. Tell us, you know, we're full of it or you know, you're up in units. I hope that you're up in units. We're doing pretty well. So if you're following our bets, you're also cashing tickets. So that's what it's about. So for Andrew Curlin, I'm David Stiles. We'll talk to you next week here on Racers Odds.

0: wonderful win for Kyle Larson at Worldwide Technology Raceway. Ryan Blaney, Chase Elliott, and many others can't catch a break. And don't look now. Joey Logano is looking for a fourth. These are our top stories on this edition of Fast Talk.
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0: Welcome to the show, Doug Rice, along with Alexis Erickson and David Stiles. It was a wild 4-hour fest of speed and mayhem

0: Worldwide Technology Raceway, other words known as St. Louis and Gateway, guys. So,
1: artist formerly known as.
0: Yes, please. So, anyway, it was crazy. 18 cautions. It did run a total of 4 hours plus a tiny bit. And here's how the ending sounded on the Motor Racing Network.
2: Larson, the leader in the turn number one, side by side for second with Bowman and Logano. Logano looks to clear Alex Bowman coming off turn number two.
3: Joey Logano has to hustle down the back straightaway and make quick work of Alex Bowman if he wants a shot at Kyle Larson. But Alex Bowman hanging them strong to his inside. They remain wheel to wheel in turn three.
2: Kyle Larson will lead them as the white flag is out here at Worldwide Technology Raceway. He is the race leader. Behind him, Alex Bowman has now cleared Joey Logano for second. Logano tries to cross over to his inside.
4: They're side by side going into turn number one. Out front, though, it's Kyle Larson by two car lengths. Make it three. Car lengths the lead for Larson for the final time off turn number two.
3: Final time down the back straightaway. Alex Bowman gets clear of Joey Logano for second, and that is exactly what Kyle Larson wants to see. He leads by two car lengths in turn three and four, looking for the checkered flag.
5: Bowman dives in deep into turn number three. He's not close enough as they come off of turn number four. Checkered flag, and for the first time in over a year, Kyle Larson wins the Enjoy Illinois 300 here at Worldwide Technology Raceway.
0: And it was another Kyle making the final call there. Kyle Ricky from the Motor Racing Network. And Alexis, it wasn't that many years ago. Brad Gilley wouldn't have been on an MRN race, but the times have changed as he was wearing a blue shirt yesterday, much like your blouse today.
1: Yeah, it was interesting listening to that clip, hearing, you know, the melding of voices. But that's where we are in 2026, and we've got a great relationship with the folks over at MRN, and they had a spot that opened up, and Brad was able to fill it. So if you heard that familiar voice there in that call, it was our Brad Gilley, who will be calling the race at Bristol Motor Speedway this weekend.
0: And David, when we finally got down to it, it took couple of green white checkers, but they got to the end.
6: Yeah, there for a second I was sitting on the couch watching it with my wife, and she goes, is this thing ever going to be over? And I said, hopefully it'll end at some point. But I thought it was a great race. Great to see Kyle Larson break the 51 race winless streak that he was on. He had a really good weekend overall. Second position qualifier. He led the second most laps. Just really good to see that Hendrick is starting to come on here late in the season, and they may make a push for a championship now.
0: We're going to spend a segment talking about Kyle Larson and where he is right now. But, Alexis, it was almost a case of, yes, big win for Larson, moves him to second in the points, that losing streak that David referred to. But the B story underneath that of 18 yellows robs a little bit of the headline from Larson, I feel like.
1: I think so. I mean, when you watched the race yesterday, you talked about it. 4 hours to go 300 miles. When you have that much attrition, we had a lot of brake rotors that went. We had some aggressive passing that led to incidents that caused yellow flags. I mean, 18 yellow flags. That's pretty close to the record 22 that happened right where we're sitting right now. You know, I don't even know what year that was, but that's the record of yellow flags. And 18's just a monstrous number I did not expect for us to have this weekend at Gateway.
6: And it started early, too. I mean, Riley Herbst spins on lap number 7.
1: I think Riley was like 5 of the 18 cautions yesterday, unfortunately.
6: Poor guy couldn't get out of his own way. Even caught on fire at one point. So, bad day for Riley Herbst. But this was a rash of yellows that started at the beginning of the race and just continued on as we got further and further in. And three really quick ones, and then we ended the stage one under green. And then we get into stage two, and it was one of the first times that we've seen this happen. They had a crash with 9 laps to go at the end of stage two, and they said, you know what? This is just the end of this stage. And I'm like, we're just going to put a button on this, and we'll go to stage three.
1: We'll move on.
6: And I was like, everyone said, yes, this is exactly what we should have been doing. But the brake rotor problem, I mean, you saw some major chase contenders have brake rotor issues. Blaney had a brake rotor problem, and one of the pit stops, they pulled the tire off. You could see the brake dust come out of that right front tire. You also had Chris Buescher late in the race with a brake rotor failure. And then Chase Elliott, who was running well, has a brake rotor failure, collects Chase Briscoe, pretty much ends both of their days. And it was just a calamity across the racetrack from these broken brake rotors.
0: I can't help but think of a story many, many years ago. Sterling Marlin was knocked out of a race. He came in, it was clearly a brake rotor that exploded on the car, much like what we saw. They got ready to interview him, and somebody got to him and said, You did not have a brake problem. So he says, I don't know what happened because they were sponsored by Robesta.
1: Sure. Yeah, I got to take care of those partners.
0: But you did not have a brake problem.
1: Yeah. Right.
0: Okay. And I was just wondering yesterday, is there somebody going like, no, anything but that? I don't know. And I'm not.
6: Kind of hard to refute when the caliper falls out from underneath the car.
1: It's exploding, yeah. You know, as they're entering the turn.
0: And apparently, David, there was a reason behind this because we don't hardly ever see this.
6: No, and a lot of it had to do with the heating and cooling of that rotor. And there's a couple of different ways that they do that with holes in the front of the car and that front bumper. But we also had a longer practice session. And so one of these brake rotor failures from Chase Elliott, they actually changed their brake system after practice, and it still didn't matter. They still had that brake failure. And this track has been bad for this problem anyway, Alexis.
1: Yeah, it has been. I think, you know, obviously it's the heating and cooling cycles of the rotors, but I think there are things that some teams were able to do to kind of mitigate this. Like, I don't think we saw any Toyotas with any brake rotors explode yesterday. I think it was mostly Fords and Chevys. So was it too much tape? Was it, you know, not enough cooling? Was it, what were they doing for the tolerances of these? Plus, you had red flags, you had the practice sessions, you had all these cooling and heating cycles that caused this, but it's interesting to know that this is a racetrack where this happens quite often. And it wasn't something that we went into the weekend not knowing, you know, that this was something that happens or occurs at Gateway. So what is it that is these tolerances that they're getting right up to the edge and sometimes over the edge of that are causing these issues?
0: No, well, they've got to be overcooking the brakes at some point in this time and then accelerating again. And the fact that it's been scorching hot. I mean, those are all mitigating factors in all of this.
6: And once it gets a crack in that rotor, it's toast. I mean, it'll get too hot and then just explode. And that's what we saw a number of times, especially on the right fronts. And when that happens, you're just going into the wall.
1: And when you're talking about Chase guys, you're talking about, you know, you're talking about Blaney. Huge implications for him. You're talking about Chase Briscoe that, you know, was hit by Chase Elliott who had his. I mean, these are huge implications for guys that are, you know, running in this chase that are looking to be contenders once we get towards Homestead. And so, you know, it's a big deal for a lot of guys.
6: I mean, if you're looking at those chase drivers that had problems, Chris Buescher dropped 2.2 positions in the standings. Then you also had Chase Elliott drop 2 position in the standings. Chase Briscoe didn't have the brake problem but was collected by Elliott. He dropped 3 positions in the standings. Ryan Blaney's is mitigated a little bit. He only dropped 1 position, but that's because he had really good stage points. And so if you didn't have good stage points and then you also had this brake problem, you're just sunk. I mean, now we're 2 races into this chase. You're running out of chances to come back.
0: A little bit later on, we're going to break down where we are in the standings. You know me. I've got a bigger marker than Alexis and David Stiles do. I'm going to eliminate more drivers than you guys, okay, because they're done. But we'll get to that.
1: Are they?
0: They are done. They're done.
6: I don't know. Put a fork in them.
0: I don't have that. I don't have that kitchen utensil, but if I did, I would put it in. I will say this about that. There was part of me that kind of enjoyed the mayhem of the night. We don't get this ever so often. Usually it's a tire thing. This time it was a brake thing. I was okay with it as a one-off.
6: I enjoyed it. I thought it was a good race just because of the varying strategies that you had from all these cautions. And at one point I was thinking, oh, it's going to be a fuel mileage race. And it's like, no. It's not. They've got plenty of fuel. No one's going to run out. Now it's going to be who has the better tires, who did the better strategy. And I thought it was refreshing versus just let's run out here and whoever has the fastest car is going to win.
1: So, you know, back in the day, we'd have a lot of attrition. And you never really kind of knew what that attrition was going to bring. Who was it going to take out? Who would be affected by it? It was an interesting element added to the race yesterday to know, okay, well, this is happening, and it can happen to anybody at any time. Who's going to be next? Who's going to be, you know, the person who falls in the standings because they had a brake rotor that exploded or they didn't get to pit road in time or what have you? Or they get collected by somebody else who had an incident. incident. So, I mean, that attrition, although it

0: really sucks for the guys that it's happening to, it does create an element of drama within the broadcast. For
1: now,
0: sure.
1: There was a good bit of racing roulette yesterday,
2: yeah.
1: And if it hit on your number, you knew it really quick. 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We love you. I drive a Toyota, but not a great day. Your best finishing driver was Denny Hamlin, who squeaked out a ninth place finish and is still the points leader. More on that later. Eric Jones is 13th. Could have been better, but Ty Gibbs didn't want him to finish any better. Bubba Wallace was 14th, 15th. John Hunter Nemechek, 18th was Ty Gibbs. Christopher Bell was 19th. 25th was Tyler Reddick. Chase Briscoe, 32nd. 34th was Riley Herbst. Oh, he just crashed again.
0: No.
1: Let's update the report on Riley here from Gateway.
2: He's going to need some of those nicotine pouches for sure.
1: We got to take a break. We'll be right back.
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0: Fast Talk PRN. Today's panel, Alexis Erickson, David Stiles. Hi, I'm Doug Rice, breaking down the action from Worldwide Technology Raceway, where Kyle Larson, after a 51-race absence, got back to victory lane. Let's hear from the winning driver.
1: It feels great. And honestly, I mean, it doesn't feel like it's been 51 races. You know, I feel like we've been in contention and had shots to win and have, you just had to work really hard at it and stay patient and trust in the process. So I'm so proud of the team, proud of Cliff Daniels, the pit crew. Did not think that I would break the streak here. I was more looking at next week, but you know, this definitely built some momentum. Just got to keep it going. It's still a lot of racing left, but you know, we need more days like today.
0: All right. Lots of different cliches in there, but thank you. At least it was an energized Kyle Larson.
2: It was.
0: I just twitch a little bit when I hear trust the process. But
2: yeah.
0: He did trust the process yesterday.

0: on and how caution fell and all of that that goes into strategy of a race, they were the ones, that strategy of those two cars that stayed out were ones that were looking like they were going to be in the catbird seat. And, you know, obviously Josh Berry had his incident and was taken out, but it worked well for Kyle Larson. And it, at that moment, I think a lot of people, especially, you know, Kyle Larson fans, were thinking, what are they doing? You know, being only one of two cars that stayed out. But the way things fell and the way the race progressed, it worked out.
1: They had to do that.
0: Yeah.
1: Because if they had not have been on that varying strategy, there was no one that was going to touch Joey Logano.
0: Yeah.
1: He was quicker than everybody else. And if you go back and look at when they pitted, when Larson and Logano both pitted at the same time, Logano was better than him every single time. So when he came down off the varying strategy, there was this whole conversation between Paul Wolf and Joey Logano. And Paul Wolf tells Logano he got eight positions by pitting when he pitted with fresh four tires. We don't have the same tires, but we have the track position. So if we stay, he's going to continue to move up the field.
0: Mm-hmm.
1: So then we have this late caution, and everyone needs tires and everyone needs fuel. But Logano tells Paul Wolf, he says, look, I don't want to pit. I don't want to come down and lose a track position. We're in the lead. We have control of this race. If we lose the outside on the restart, we're going to be toast. And Paul says, we have to come, because if we don't, they're going to blow our doors off. They come down pit road. Logano says, I want the position. They give him two tires. Paul Wolf says the left tires haven't really been that important today, so we're going to give you two tires. And that was the difference in the race, because Larson came down and took four, and then on a couple of other restarts he had some help with Alex Bowman. He got to the outside, and then he just had the better stuff down toward the end of the race, and that was the factor for him winning the
0: race. And you could really tell that once you got down to those few late race restarts, Joey Logano just used his stuff up.
1: Yeah,
0: he just didn't have what he needed in order to compete with the five at that time.
2: On his post-race television interview, Logano goes, I knew I didn't have a shot.
0: Right.
1: I mean, he had 112 laps on those left side tires compared to Kyle Larson with 46 lap old tires.
0: Yeah.
1: Like, it's a no-brainer. Like, he was not going to be able to get there and pass him.
2: All right, so this segment we're talking a lot about Kyle Larson. Guys, he's moved up to second now. And for a lot of the year, I felt like we, Alexis, didn't mention Kyle Larson because he didn't do anything to merit talking about. Here we are, two races in the chase, and the guy's looking for another title.
0: Well, when you're talking about 51 races without a win, especially, I mean, look, you're talking about Kyle Larson. This is a guy who we have seen do things, amazing things in a race car. So we all knew he was going to get back to victory lane at some point, and probably should have known that it was going to be at, you know, the most opportune time in the second race in the chase. But because we had, you know, this what have you done for me lately kind of mentality with him, we didn't talk about him very much because he was having some good runs here and there, but then he would have some not great runs, and it was a little bit of a roller coaster up and down. And so, you know, it was just not a lot to talk about when it came to Kyle Larson, except for why hasn't he won yet?
1: Yeah.
2: David, I watch very popular YouTuber Eric Estep, and I watch him all the time. He does a really nice job, by the way, if you go to YouTube. He was saying, I think this all started when Kyle Larson finished sixth at Richmond and then hopped in and went up and won the Knoxville Nationals, and it renewed him.
0: Energized him.
2: Yeah. Do you put any credence into that at all?
1: I think Kyle Larson's just a racer, and he wants to race every chance he gets. And I think that he has a short memory, and he gets in and out of these cars every week, and that's his happy place. I think the bigger thread in all of this is that Hendrick is getting slightly better here late in the season. They've been really bad all year long, and now all of a sudden they had three of their four cars in the top 10 yesterday. And that is not by accident.
2: In the top four.
1: Yeah. They were able to withstand all of the attrition. They only had one car with the brake rotor problem. And they were able to salvage some good finishes. And Kyle Larson qualified well at this track. And they've been slowly getting better every week. And so this is just, it's not that big of a surprise. I think it's more of a surprise that he went 51 races without getting a win.
2: That's why it was a story.
1: But that's why it's the story.
2: Yeah.
1: So I think that the bigger story is just how Hendrick has underperformed, and now they're starting to come back towards the front a little bit.
0: And I think, you know, Doug, this is for you, but I think

0: that Kyle Larson is Hendrick's only hope left.
1: Yes.
0: You know, for the Star Wars reference, he's our only hope. Because when you look at the fact that Chase Elliott, you know, he obviously had a bad day yesterday with the brake rotor. He's minus 93 now in 11th place. You have William Byron, who had a really good day yesterday but had a terrible start. What?
2: Thank you for putting that image in my head. All I can see now is Rick Hendrick bending over R2-D2 going, Help me, Kyle Larson.
0: Yep, help me, Kyle Larson. Exactly. Well, I mean, when you think about it, I think he is for Hendrick Motorsports to get a championship this season. I mean, look, who knows what could happen, you know, in the next, what, 8 races that we have left in this chase. But right now, with Chase Elliott and William Byron being, you know, basically 100 points out of it, you know, average between the two of them, respectively, that is going to be a hard, hard hill to climb. You look at Kyle Larson, he's 9 points behind Denny Hamlin, and he jumped 7 spots. So.
2: Coming up, we'll break down the top 16. There's really only about the top 5. But we'll break down the whole chase field next here on Fast Talk.
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6: These cars are about to fire it off in anger.
7: Boy, what a save. We got cars sideways. It's Christopher Bell. He spins and collects a couple cars.
6: Side by side, Austin Cindric has him at the line, and he will take the lead into one.
7: Here comes Shane Van Gisbergen on the bottom. He's looking for second.
8: Now Chris Buescher fired out of a cannon in turn two. He's right into the rear bumper of Packett.
7: Oh, it's a multi-car accident. I want to say 15, 20 cars. Guys, that took out about two-thirds of the field.
9: We have a fight on pit road between two crew guys. One of them is with Ty Gibbs. One is with Brad Keselowski.
6: Lady, bottom of the racetrack. Chastain makes it 3 wide. He'd like to take a spot here on the backstretch, and he charges. He wants the lead in turn 3. Ross Chastain shot out of a cannon from the 6th starting spot. He has already moved up to 2nd. The battle now for 3rd on the high side. Kyle Larson, Riley Herbst challenging low.
10: Kyle Larson moves up to the top side. Going to lose a little bit of ground.
11: This

0: just to set the stage, we are now two races deep into the chase. We had Seabell win at Darlington, Kyle Larson coming back and winning at Worldwide Technology Raceway. So two of the big names that had gone winless have now finally scratched a W, but they wait till the chase.
1: They also scored 73 points apiece back-to-back weeks, which is kind of eerie. But
2: and I did misspoke. David reminded me in the break that that Kyle Larson did not jump seven spots. He was seventh and jumped to second, so he gained five spots. But still, that's a monumental leap forward to now only be 9 points out of the lead.
0: Right. I'm going to take a quick peek at the point standings, and I will stop where I think have no chance.
2: Okay, so Kyle Larson.
0: So I'm going to start at the bottom.
1: It's Denny and Kyle.
0: I'm going to start at the bottom, and if you hear your name right now, it's bad because you have no chance at being the champion. Sorry to do this, amigo. Daniel Suarez, -119. William Byron, -114. Ryan Preece, -113. Chris Buescher, -111. Austin Cindric, -108. Some hate here. -93 is Chase Elliott. In 10th, -90 is Bubba Wallace. In 9th, -88 is Carson Hocevar. And in 8th, -59 is Chase Briscoe.
1: You think it stops right there?
0: I think it stops right there.
2: I could agree with that.
0: I think if I just called out your name, there's not a realistic hope for you winning the title this year.
2: I can agree with that. I think 60 points, which is practically what Chase Briscoe is back, is going to be a tough mountain to overcome because of the fact that we have these stage points. And even if Denny Hamlin has, potentially a bad race here or there, gathering these stage points is going to make a huge difference. And so it's going to be really hard for somebody that's back 59 points to make that leap up. I'm not saying it's impossible.
0: It's
2: certainly not impossible. But when you're looking at probabilities, I don't know that it's probable.
1: I think Briscoe has the slimmest chance. I think you're right. From 9th to 16th, you're toast at this point.
2: Yeah.
1: But we've seen two guys in back-to-back weeks score 73 points. If you're within 73, within 70-ish,
0: but
1: it's
0: they're
1: possible.
0: Not these teams.
1: No.
0: None of those teams that we've seen that I just talked about at any point in this year performed at a high enough level consistently to believe that they've got some magic three-race win streak tucked away.
1: I mean, up until lately, Chase Briscoe has been top five, top six in points all season long. But now he fell three positions because of something out of his control. So, I'm looking at each one of these races, and they're becoming increasingly more important. Every one of them is almost like an elimination race. And I know we used to say that in a couple of years past when we had the old playoff situation, but they're becoming almost like that, where we're seeing drivers be eliminated. I think you're right. I think if you're 88 points back, you don't have a shot.
2: I think it's just because the guys that are, one through five, really one through four, because I'm a little bit on Tyler Reddick right now. But you're Denny Hamlin, Kyle Larson, Christopher Bell, Ryan Blaney. Ryan had a tough day yesterday, but I think he can overcome that because he's had a lot of speed. They're just not going to mess up that much to allow somebody that's that far back to gain that much.
0: And not all four of them are going to probably mess up in the same race, allowing you to catapult overall, though. And I'm not saying that some of these people down below the fourth won't win. Ty Gibbs could go to Bristol this weekend and win. He's been really good there. He won in the spring. He should have won this race last year.
2: Absolutely.
1: Yeah. Agreed. I mean, Bubba Wallace is good on these mile and a half. 23.11's been good here.
0: I'm kind of tired of hearing about that.
1: Yeah, I know.
0: Bubba Wallace finds a way to get into the top five, and then his car gets hit by lightning.
2: He can't finish. He has a hard time closing.
0: And I like Bubba.
1: I do too.
0: Love to see him have some fun, but that's just the way it is right now.
2: They need some help with their execution, especially in stage three of these races. Yeah.
0: I mean, constantly this year, I'm looking at Bubba's having a great day. Oh, good. It's good stage points. Then it gets to the...
2: And you're like, where did Bubba go?
1: That's been their whole thing all year, though, is that we're going to try to run well on these stages and get a good finish, and then something happens, and they don't get a good finish.
0: So I'm going to agree with you, Alexis. I kind of feel like it comes out of that Denny Hamlin, Kyle Larson, Christopher Bell, Ryan Blaney quartet. And I'm what you now, said about
1: Reddick. So you don't think Logano has a chance at all?
2: That's what I was just getting. That's why I was just raising my hand for it. Now I would put Logano in that mix too, because when you look at you know, look at what Kyle Larson just did by moving, by catapulting himself up five positions. I feel like the way Joey Logano has been running lately, he could have another day. Like, he's probably kicking himself for not gaining as many points as he should have yesterday at Gateway, even though he had a really great race. But it could have been better for that team.
1: He capitalized as much as possible. Number one in stage number one. Second in stage number two.
2: Didn't get that win.
1: And as we're watching the race go on, you know, they have the little ticker that's moving everybody up and down with, if the race ended right now, this is where they would finish.
2: Mm-hmm.
1: He would have been in second or third if he would have won the race. And he's seventh.
2: Yeah.
1: So that's where all of this shakes out. Each one of these points is becoming increasingly more important.
0: So when does our points leader start feeling –

0: a little bit.
1: I think now, because of the fact that he's had issues on pit road two races in a row. And when you're a driver, you want to feel like you're in control of everything. And he has not been in control of what has happened to him on pit road, which has put him into some. I mean, now I don't think he had a great car yesterday anyway, but you know, having incidents on pit road put you far back in the field, put you in precarious positions. That's got to feel uneasy. That's got to be unsettling.
2: I think it's kind of the dichotomy of both of those things. Darlington, you had a really good car. Then you have the problem on pit road and you get wrecked. Yesterday, you don't have a great car. You still have problems on pit road, but you salvage a good finish. But you still have the points lead.
3: You salvage the finish because the rest of the field self-destructed.
2: Doesn't matter what they did. Yeah. You were able to capitalize. I don't think that they're looking at that over there, and it's not even a thing for them. They know that they're going to go to these 3 mile and a halves. He knows that he's going to finish well at those 3 tracks. He's decent at Bristol. He could go up there and win this weekend.
3: I said last week, Bristol's his.
2: Yeah.
3: Name
1: or
3: on trophy
1: is it
3: right
1: ties?
3: Now.
1: You just said ties.
3: I said tie would be good.
1: Please.
3: It could be a 1-2. I really think Denny is due a rebound.
1: Yeah.
3: We've talked a lot about him. Their performance level isn't awful.
1: No.
3: It's not been excellent lately.
2: No. But to that point, he's still been able to hold on to the lead, and everybody else is still scrambling trying to get up there. And we've seen two guys in back-to-back weeks cut it to within 12 to 9 points, and they still cannot get to the lead. How many chances does it take to cut the head off the snake?
3: I don't know.
1: There's eight more chances left.
3: That's the answer. There's 8 more chances.
2: I think that they're feeling good right now, knowing that they've had 2 bad weeks in a row and they still have the lead.
3: Do they have to leave Bristol? Does Denny Hamlin have to leave Bristol with the points lead?
2: I think so, yes.
3: Alexis,
1: to win
3: the championship. If they in the course of 3 races go from having this 25-point regular season advantage to they leave Bristol after 3 races and they're not the points leader.
1: No, I don't think that's the case. I mean, I think you know, he could again have some issue at Bristol on pit road or something, get taken out in a wreck of some kind, and then he could go on a tear and win 3 races. No, I do not believe he needs to be the point leader to win the championship. Would he like to be? Sure. But sure. I don't think he needs to be.
2: I mean, I think he will be the point leader after
3: Bristol.
2: Can't
3: wait till we get back here next Monday to talk about what happened at Bristol, because it's always fun. Coming up, fake news.
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0: Let's go back in time a week to Darlington in the Southern 500. Carson Hocevar drives over his head again, hits Brad Keselowski twice, spins him out. Then we spend an entire week talking about this like it's Armageddon. Like it's the biggest battle between racers ever. We spend a great deal of time in the pre-race show interviewing Carson Hocevar and interviewing Brad Keselowski and asking Brad at his presser how mad he is and when's he going to get a club out and go after Hocevar. All of this energy because of one incident on the racetrack, and I felt like, to use a very popular term these days, this was fake news. Yes, Hocevar's gotten into a lot of people this year. That's not news. But to make this one bad, Brad's back and he's going to wreck him, it just felt forced.
1: It was the low-hanging fruit, I think, yes, for a lot of people that were looking to push out some content. And look, we talked about it too. You know what I mean? Because it was being talked about a lot. You have a guy who has angered a majority of the field, angering a veteran of the sport, and you have sound bites of said veteran immediately after getting out of the race car saying, you know, I'm not going to take it anymore, basically. And so then we run with that. We have Worldwide Technology Raceway putting out posters of boxing matches and all these things, which, by the way, if you're going to do that, if you're going to put out marketing materials, let's not use AI. That guy that they had on that poster was supposed to be Carson Hocevar, looked nothing like Carson Hocevar, in my opinion. Brad looked a little bit like himself. The other guy, not so much. But, you know, I think we just took it, what we tend to do sometimes in the media, we took it and we ran with it.
2: Yeah, and the other thing that is contributing factor to this is both of their cars were pretty good Sunday, and so neither one of them wanted to take a shot or an unnecessary shot to ruin their day, and Keselowski had a chance, I think, at a win, finished very well in both of the stages, led 55 laps. So, of course, he's not going to do anything to Carson Hocevar at the front of the field to maybe mess up his opportunity at getting a win and then have to sit out next week. So it's one of these deals where I think they were racing around one another. Nothing happened. It's proved that Hocevar doesn't wreck every single person that he's around during every single race. And we ended this just kind of, okay, it's over.
1: So do you think it's over? Do you think if Brad Keselowski is in 25th place riding around at Bristol and Hocevar happens to come up to his quarter panel that it'll be
0: being 100%
1: over?
0: Honest, I don't think it was ever there to be over. I don't think there was any there. I think this was a mad Brad Keselowski who got caught by a random reporter. I'd like to give credit. I think it was maybe below the yellow line.
2: Above the yellow line.
0: Had a reporter there, and he turns around and he barks off a little bit and says, well, he's got it coming. And then I think we all just ran with that. As you said, Alexis, it was the low-hanging fruit. It was the juicy little story we could get. I don't think it was real.
1: Let me ask you this. Do you think there's any pressure on Keselowski, being a veteran in the garage area, knowing that the garage is, you know, upset with Hocevar as a whole? A lot of these drivers think he drives over his head and he does things that he shouldn't do, and that, you know, we talk about him. You talked about it last week, how he wears the black hat to the drivers in the garage. Do you think the drivers are like, well, come on, Brad, just do it.
2: I mean,
1: come on,
2: you,
1: just do it for all of us.
2: You do jiu-jitsu, you have the one guy that's the mat enforcer, right? Somebody starts acting up, you send the mat enforcer over. They handle business for a couple of seconds, and then that person learns a lesson. But I think Hocevar is going to end up learning this lesson by not being able to win any races. And I don't think he's going to get any help from anyone else
0: in
2: the garage.
0: But I don't think they're going to make Brad Keselowski their hockey goon.
2: No.
0: They have to go in and rough him up. And this was not original.
2: No.
1: Oh, no.
0: I, for years, saw Humpy Wheeler bring in boxing gloves and drag dead sharks through the garage. Eddie Gossage set up a boxing ring in infield at Texas one year. And it was just forced.

0: did like the idea of the poster, but you're right, Alexis. I'm just looking at it on my phone.
1: Yeah.
0: And if I'm Brad, I'm happy because they gave me more hair than I had. I'm with you, Brad.
1: But that Carson is not Carson Hosabar.
2: It's not Carson
1: Hosabar.
0: No, if it doesn't have a 77 on the side of the hat, I'm going, I don't know who it was. I love rivalries. I thought this was a cute idea. I just felt like it got overplayed.
2: I think this was just a feud, a weekly feud that we have, and it's now coming past.
0: I think it was a tift.
2: There you go.
0: It was a tift.
2: Tift. Yeah.
0: But that makes it sound so much less, doesn't it? Sounds like one of y'all's kids on the playground.
1: Yeah.
2: Send them to timeout. Yeah. Now everything's better.
0: Has your son ever gotten a tift yet? He's going to be five.
1: Yeah. Oh, gosh. Don't remind me. Not really, but I'm sure it's coming.
0: Oh, that's coming.
1: I'm sure it's coming.
0: Yeah, between five and six.
1: Mm-hmm. Lots of tips.
0: What happened?
1: Lots of tips in my future, I'm sure.
0: I fell down, Mommy. Really? I want to know that story. Coming up, we've got a little green flag, black flag.
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8: Victory Junction is a year-round camp for children with chronic and life-threatening illnesses and serious medical needs. We'll see 120 kids with spina bifida, 120 kids with craniofacial disorders, 120 kids who have diabetes or who have asthma. From 6 to 16 years old, it empowers them to just be the kids that they are that week. Not their disease, not their illness, they're just a kid. But if you know a child that can benefit from Victory Junction, we'll do everything in our power to make sure that child comes to camp.

0: 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Thanks a lot. 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
1: It's time for another edition of Green Flag, Black Flag.
2: Already, some wonderfully talented writers have taken time out of their busy days to submit some statements to us right now. They'd probably rather be writing other things, but they're not.
3: They're not paid very well.
2: No, they're not. As a matter of fact, they're lucky to have this.
0: They put the starve in starving art.
3: Yeah.
2: All right, so I'll read them. Our panel will mull them over. If they agree with what I'm saying, it gets a green flag. If they disagree, it gets a black flag. Never heard of black flag before? That's what it sounds like. Here we go. David Stiles, if you are more than 55 points behind the current leader, your championship hopes are toast.
4: Hey, I think I wrote that one. I'm going to say green flag.
3: Yeah, you're giving away.
2: I'm not supposed to. That's man behind
4: the toast like five times in the show. I mean, it's a slight.
2: Here we go, Alexis Erickson.
3: I'm going to say green flag also because of the fact that I said that Chase Briscoe, who's minus 59, is out. So I'm trying not to hit.
2: Yeah, some of you guys are trapped by your previous statement.
3: We are.
2: I think, Doug.
0: What was the magic number?
3: Ooh.
2: 55.
0: No, that's a black flag. Because Ty Gibbs and Joey Logano are not 55 back. They're 51.
2: Oh.
3: Oh, right. Okay.
2: Okay.
3: So it's two. Yes.
0: Minor technicality.
3: Yes, minor technicality.
2: All right. We go on to Alexis Erickson. We will have a new points leader after Bristol.
3: Yeah, I'm going to say black flag on that. I think Denny and team are going to turn things around this weekend in Bristol and extend their point lead into maybe double digits. We'll
2: see. Right. Doug Rice.
0: Black flag. I'm going to die in the Team Denny ditch.
3: As we all have before.
0: I'm just so used to living there.
2: Oh, man.
0: But, no, Denny's going to have a really great day at Bristol, and he'll emerge the points leader still.
2: David, either break the tie or go your own way.
5: We're going to go unanimous and black flag it. If it hadn't happened in 2 weeks, it's not going to happen at the end of next week. He's going to hold on to it for a little bit longer.
2: All right, we go to Doug Rice. You guys just talked about this. The host of our... No, you didn't talk about this. Host of our versus Brad K thing isn't real. In other words, you said it's not real.
0: I'll say this again. It is manufactured news. It is a top 10 clickbait thing that never was real.
2: Doug Rice, was it real?
5: He said no, it was not real.
0: Not real.
5: I'm going to say yes, it was real. But
2: you gave it a black flag.
5: Yeah, it cooled off.
3: Yeah, I'm going to say it was real after Brad Keselowski got out of the car on Sunday night in Darlington. I don't know how long it remained that way, but I think at first it was real, yes.
2: Okay. Back to Ed. Back to Dave, the guy in the middle.
5: Me.
2: Dave. Go.
0: You know, the writers aren't the only ones that are underpaid.
3: Yeah,
0: apparently.
3: No kidding.
2: Yeah, I know.
0: Apparently
2: time for a vacation
0: to get
2: back to Utah. Here we go, David. I know it's technically still summer, according to the calendar, but enough already with the warm weather.
5: Oh, man, yes. As a Western North Carolina boy, I need it to start getting cool and cool fast. I have not adjusted to the heat down here. It's just not something that I'm ever going to get used to. The humidity absolutely wrecks me every summer. And we've said it before, I keep my house on a cool, crisp 66 degrees. If you want to come over and hang out at the morgue, you can.
0: Love that.
5: You lizard people, stay away from me.
0: I love
2: that. I'm curious, does the wife protest this at
5: She's
2: all?
5: She's more hot-natured than I am.
2: Oh, okay.
5: So
2: you're a compatible couple.
3: Well, she is a redhead.
5: So whatever she wants it on, that's what we set it to, and then it doesn't get moved. So come
2: right
5: on over.
2: Alexis?
3: Yes, you can sign me up for whatever room that was that Ryan Preece had in his newest commercial.
5: Oh, the pumpkin spice?
3: The pumpkin spice room. I don't really love pumpkin spice, but look, all the fall foliage he had, all of the sweaters, all of the warm, cozy things. Yes, I am a fall person. It is my favorite season. So if summer could just
5: Just you guys wait.
3: Go on and
2: Doug,
3: get
2: right now, you could have the pool still open.
0: Oh, it is.
3: Mine's still open.
0: Pool yesterday was at 85 degrees.
2: Oh, my God.
0: Back
2: gosh.
0: To the beach. 84, 85 is optimum temp for the pool.
3: I burned out on summer.
0: I'm done with it. I want to get out my hoodies and put them on. Besides that, they're slimming on me. I tell myself that they're really not.
3: Agree. I love my fall winter wardrobe much more than I love my summer wardrobe.
5: We've got a pumpkin bread recipe that I'm going to try out. So you guys are going to going to be the taste testers.
3: Hopefully you deliver better than Kyle Petty does because I'm still waiting on my
0: sourdough. I do like, speaking of pumpkin and all things pumpkin spice, I think it's a Dunkin' Donuts commercial that's out that has two of the Spice Girls
5: on it.
0: And
5: okay.
0: Then there's a pumpkin spice character that's playing in it.
3: Yep.
0: It is screamingly funny. It would almost get me to go to one of their places.
3: Really? Almost.
0: Almost.
3: Yeah.
0: I might go for a coffee. I'm not going anywhere. I got to pay $8 for a coffee.
5: I'm a good Carolina boy, Krispy Kreme man.
3: I don't know why I just thought about this, but for some reason when you said Spice Girls, I thought celebrity. For some reason, I thought Ben Affleck, who does the Dunkin' Donuts commercial. Brad Pitt is going to be
5: at Bristol
3: this weekend.
5: Got
3: a
5: new movie coming
3: out. I'm sorry. Wow. He's a bona fide movie star.
0: He's a rock star. He is a movie star.
3: He is. Yeah. He is A-list as it gets.
0: You got a favorite Brad Pitt movie?
3: Oh, gosh. I don't know. I just saw

0: was it Moneyball?
1: Moneyball's really good.
2: Moneyball is very good.
0: There's so many, though. It's hard for me to choose.
1: He's been in two Tarantino films, which are very, very good.
2: I like him in that World War II movie, Fury.
1: Yeah, that was good.
2: Tank Commander. Yeah. That is some serious stuff.
1: Shia LaBeouf and Barenthal are in that one, too. That's good.
2: That's an excellent kind of unsung movie. So, wow, Brad Pitt. Will, all right, here's today's rando question of the day. Will more people at Bristol get their picture made with Brad Pitt than they got their picture made with Sophie Cunningham at Gateway?
0: Ooh. Well, that really depends on Brad's availability. I mean, I would think more people would know who he is than know who she is.
2: I felt like everybody that went to the race got their picture made with Sophie Cunningham.
0: Yeah. And good on her for doing it.
2: Oh, yeah.
1: And she was money on TV. Mm-hmm. I mean, they had her on for multiple different little guest spots. And
2: they
1: didn't
2: have her on enough.
0: Okay.
2: I love looking at you, Lee Diffie, but, you know... Dale Jarrett, that was great. Dale Jarrett was on the screen at the same time as Sophie Cunningham. In case you missed.
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0: It's Fast Talk here on PRN, Performance Racing Network. Thanks a lot to Kent Bernhardt today and Andrew Curlin. They are, as we like to say, behind the glass. And we are not allowed to go up and tap on the glass, say.
1: I think it's the other way around. We're the ones in the box.
2: In the bowl.
0: We are kind of
2: bowl.
0: In the bowl. Mm-hmm. Yeah. And they're actually not behind anything. They're free.
1: No, they're free.
2: We're around the cabin.
1: They're, you know.
0: You know, that is crazy you said that, Alexis. That's one of the odd things you hear on the plane. You're never really free to move about the cabin.
2: No.
0: They don't want you moving about the cabin.
2: No.
0: I mean, unless you just absolutely have to go to the restroom. They frown. They even frown on that. You get dirty looks.
2: Yeah. They're like, well, the seatbelt sign is off, but...
0: I'm sorry.
2: Stay in your seat with your seatbelt fastened.
0: We don't want another incident here. I gotta go. All right. Normally, this is the time of the show that we do one last thing, and all of us come around and talk about something that is on our mind. We are going to sacrifice our time today to play back this interview from USA Productions of Alex Bowman after his second place finish, talking about a loss that he had suffered earlier in the week.
3: Super happy for Kyle and just... It's a really hard weekend just to get on the plane and be here. So just had a little extra help today. So, yeah, ready to go home. But proud of everybody on this Allied 48 team for helping me through the weekend. And, yeah, life is hard sometimes. But, yeah, I lost my best friend. So just ready to go home.
4: We love our fur babies, don't we? And when we lose them, it is tough. Was he on your mind, and were you racing for him today?
3: Yeah, I mean, I suck here, so clearly I had some help. But, yeah, you just never want to see your best friend suffer. And unfortunately, the end was pretty bad. So, yeah, just that was really difficult.
0: By the way, kudos to Dave Burns there doing the interview. He handled that so masterfully. As Alex Bowman is talking about, the loss of his dog, Finn, and apparently a lot of fans were very much aware of Finn. And, David, all of us are pet owners on this panel. Alexis has cats. You got a couple of dogs. I got a pair of dogs. I've had dogs for the last 40 years. I totally get where Alex Bowman was coming from.
1: Yeah, and as someone who lost their childhood dog that I had when, you know, I was one, and she passed away when I was 18, so she lived a very long, long and happy life. It's hard. And the one thing that I take from that is be more like a dog. You know, be loyal. Be someone that someone can count on. Be happy to be in that situation. And just be a friend to people. That's what dogs are to me, and I love my two dogs. I know last week I was giving them a little bit of a grief, but
0: yeah, you were.
1: I get it. They're two good dogs, and I wouldn't trade them for anything.
0: We were all texting each other last night, Alexis, and I think we all had the same emotional response to that.
2: Yeah, I mean, the one thing that hits me the most out of what he said, he just said life is hard sometimes, and whether it's losing your dog or something else that you're going through, you know, life is hard sometimes, and that's just that, you know, it just is. And sometimes you got to do what you got to do.
0: One lesson that took me way too long in life to learn. I'll be serious here for 20 seconds. You don't know what other people are going through.
2: Yeah.
0: You have no idea when you come up to somebody and maybe they're not super friendly and maybe they're not smiling. You have no idea what is going on in their life. I had no idea until they interviewed Alex Bowman at the end of that race. The man had just lost his dog. Feel for you, Alex. Hope you feel better soon. For Alexis Erickson and David Stiles, I'm Doug Rice. In the meantime, we'll be back next Monday. Keep it between the navigational beacons.
2: Between the buoys.
1: It's 5 o'clock somewhere.
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6: To say that the expectations for Hendrick Motorsports and Kyle Larson are high is an understatement. But a win in St. Louis in the Enjoy Illinois 300 was a welcome surprise. Larson was able to outduel Joey Logano with a varying tire strategy in a caution-filled race, claiming his 33rd career checkered flag and first victory since May of 2025.
8: You know, maybe not the best car, but we had really good restarts and just great execution all around, and that's what it takes to win. So feels really good to and surprising to win here. This is not our cup of tea here at Hendrick Motorsports, so to have three cars in the top five just really, really shows the hard work that's been going into getting our cars better.
6: Along with this first win of the season came a massive 73-point day, and Larson was able to eclipse five other competitors Sunday, moving into second place, only 9 points behind championship hopeful Denny Hamlin.
8: It's still a long ways to go. Obviously, a lot can happen between now and the final race, but I think if we can just be within striking distance at Homestead, we can have a day, points-wise, much like today. So, yeah, we just need to keep ourselves in the hunt. Next week is a great track for us, but it's a sketchy track, and then get back to kind of like the Gibbs bread and butter. You know, Kansas, you got Vegas coming up, a lot of tracks where they're super fast and where they're going to score a lot of points. So, yeah, just got to keep executing.
6: Can Kyle Larson and Hendrick Motorsports make a late-season push as Larson goes for his third Cup Series title? I'm David Stiles. This is PRN's Garage Pass.
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5: 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Now here's the host of PRN at the Track, Lenny Baticki.
9: Welcome to PRN at the Track. I'm Lenny Baticki. Coming up in this show, we'll chat with Tyler County winner Levi Yetter. Then we'll speak with the winner from Gaston Lions Club Speedway, Weasel Flippo. And with the World 100 coming up, we'll have a conversation with Eldora GM Levi Jones. But first, let's get to our What's Hot. We'll start in Indiana. Thunder Valley, Zach Burton gets that one. Paul Hartledge wins at Salem. Kokomo, USAC SmackDown, Justin Grant. Cannon wins at 24. Ethan Barrow, winner at Lincoln Park. Brownstown once again to Gilpin. Sawyer Stout wins Anderson. Xavier King wins at Speed Rome. Sportstrom goes to Cole Denny. Ohio at Moeller to Massengill. Delancey wins Mansfield. Muskingum to Lincoln Smith. Cody Evans, a big win at Portsmouth. Raceway 7 to Santee. Dussel at Sharon. Wayne County to Malcutt. Cap and Cole, Attica, and Atomic winners. Knoxville, Iowa, crowning track champions. Timms, Phillips, and Kinder. Chad Simpson, a big victory at Farley. Kentucky at Ponderosa to Zach Smith Mitchell. Garrett Smith wins at Lake Cumberland. Rockcastle, a pair to Watson. Ryland Gray gets the checkers at Florence. 191 to Frankie King. Pittsburgh's Pennsylvania Motor Speedway to Trent Marshall. Lockhart, Spithaller, and Morrow all with victories at Tri-City. Marion Center to Dillinger. Chase Pisano gets it done at J-Town. Dog Hollow to Jeremy Fama. Avery McLellan wins at Latrobe. Blanket Hill goes to Mitchell Wren. Howard Moore, a big victory at Farmington in Missouri, I-55 to Babb, Mini Wedge World Championships at Beckley, West Virginia, Connor Keckley and Candon Bryan with victories, Jason Garrett wins at Ona, Highland in Illinois to Stein Koenig, Dylan Thornton wins at Belle Claire, Brownstown to Harrison, Nienheiser at Jax, Macon to Dalton English, Spatola at Fairbury, Farmer City to Caden McWhirter, Jackson Frankel wins at Quincy, while Jackson Lear wins at Viola. Joining us now on the ProFabrication.com hotline, ULMS at Tyler County, West Virginia, $20,000 dirt late model winner, Levi Yetter. Hey, Levi, welcome back to the show. And I got to start out because like anybody that you'd be going to, you know, to school with or in the neighborhood or what have you, what does a 20-year-old do with $20,000 you just won?
10: Yeah, I don't know. I mean, it goes pretty much all right back into the car. My car owners, Joe and Mary, they give me an awesome opportunity every week.
9: Well, do you get to buy at least a t-shirt from the race you won or something? Yeah. You know, maybe go get, you know, sprinkles on your ice cream next time.
10: Yeah. Yeah. I think we got a couple things down there in that race.
9: Well, it certainly was an awesome race the other night at Tyler County, West Virginia, the Country Roads 100 for the ULMS and Levi Yetter took the $20,000 win. John Lee finishing second. Ryan Montgomery had Hudson O'Neill in the race. And this really seems like a statement point at this season for a team that has been improving and improving. And you just had your grandfather's memorial race, Ken Sheldon Brand, at Lernerville a couple of weeks ago. Do you kind of put this all

0: all into perspective from a race like that, where his greatness, and now you're on those doorsteps of having big wins, and you got one. How is this season the best so far for you?
1: Yeah, I mean, ever since we teamed up with Joe, we've had a lot of success. We started off with, you know, a good bit of speed and stuff with the new chassis change and all that fun stuff. And then on the last few weeks here, we've really fine-tuned our stuff and been running up front with all of these big-name guys. So.
0: Well, and now Levi Yetter's name is one of those talked about in there. He's our guest on the ProFabrication.com hotline after winning the ULMS race at Tyler County, West Virginia, $20,000. 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You talk about Joe Corrado, Butler, Pennsylvania, where we have our radio station WBUT playing this. You know, what has Joe brought to this besides, you know, a nice looking car and a crew guy around you? What is for him as a person? Kind of give us who he is.
1: He's a car owner, and you know, he had Jared Miley, Michael Norris, you know, a lot of these great guys, and brings a lot of knowledge to the table for us, and you know, able to bounce back some ideas and what choices to make throughout the night. That fun stuff.
0: So being a 20-year-old and those guys, you know, from, you know, the recent past and stuff, has Joe had to figure out that you've got your iRacing game in the transporter or, you know, anything that he rolls his eyes with that says, oh, this 20-year-old, you know, have you had to help him adjust to you?
1: Honestly, not much. I mean, we've worked together. I mean, it came about pretty easily, and we both just talked to each other and, you know.
0: But he ain't playing Fortnite, is he?
1: No.
0: Well, no. Joe Corrado, you are playing with the right cards. Our guest, Levi Yetter, in the driver's seat now of his car for Butler PA, the John Thrower Concrete Machine. Levi Yetter, the ULMS winner at Tyler County, West Virginia, $20,000. But you had a big incident where you bumped another car pretty significantly, and it opened up kind of like the passenger door and even more. Does that change not only the drag on the car, but even the smell? Do you change how the air is coming to the driver and such? What environmental concerns were you having in there? Maybe carbon monoxide, any of that kind of stuff with that big opening that happened with about 10 to go?
1: None of that stuff. But, you know, in my head, I thought it was going to put like a big factor in our race. But luckily, didn't, being that probably because it was such a small track. But luckily, it didn't cut a tire or anything because it was rubbing all over the tire. It had some scraps in it and stuff. So
0: does that mean that you get to smell the rubber, though, grinding out there? Would that add to your concerns because of what you would think is burning up, you know, right behind you?
1: You'd think so, but I think I was so hyped up on adrenaline that I couldn't. I was too worried about just thinking about maybe the six cars coming up through there.
0: How big is this win for you, Levi?
1: Yeah, I mean, it still really hasn't sank in yet. I mean, to beat the best car in the country and to win $20,000, like not many people have done that. Even like, you know, your big name guys locally have never even won $20,000 before. So it's probably gonna take a while to set in. And for now on, we'll just keep on trying to get even better.
0: Levi, thanks for joining us on the ProFab Hotline. Fans, stay with us. We'll be right back with more of PRN at the Track.
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0: 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You may know him as John, but I doubt it because pretty much everybody calls him Weasel Flippo. Hey, Weasel, welcome to the show. And we got to give people the clue here. How did you get the nickname Weasel?
7: Thanks for having me on. My dad gave me that nickname when I was about 4 years old, and it stuck. So I grew up, my dad raced at Eldora, and so I was always running around there when I was a kid. So everybody there knows me as Weasel. And then when I started racing, and then it just goes from there. I'd say 98% of the people I know me as Weasel.
0: So
7: they don't even know what my real name is.
0: When you would get in trouble as a little track rat, they'd call on the PA and say, get Weasel over here to his parents or something like that?
7: Dad always told me, he said, just remember, there's a lot of people up here that know who you are. So if you mess up, they're going to tell me. So I was always pretty mindful about what I was getting into.
0: Well, the racetrack is a great place to grow a family, and Weasel Flippo has grown up at Eldora. Can't get much better than that. But he took a win at one of the unique, newish tracks that I have known in Indiana. John's from, Weasel is from Ohio, but Gaston Lions Club Speedway. I looked on the map between Marion and Gas City there on the east side of 96. What was this track like? How did it come to be?
7: I don't really do any social media stuff. My brother does all my Facebook work and for marketing sponsors, and he sent me a link of a picture about this racetrack, and I thought, well, okay, you know, we might check it out. So kind of him hauled around about it, and I thought, well, they're trying to get something going, so we'll support them. And at least once, you know, we'll try and see how it goes. And I was really surprised for just them kind of last minute deal putting it on. The track was really pretty good. The preparation, the people were friendly that were putting on a race. You know, when you go someplace and they thank you for coming, you know, that goes a long way.
0: Definitely so. And very nice to have one of the winners from the three different divisions at the Gaston Lions Club Speedway in Gaston, in Indiana last weekend. Weasel Flippo, our guest, the modified division winner from that event there. And they may have another event in the future. Is that still something that you're hearing?
7: Yeah, they're talking about something coming up here pretty soon, I believe. And then the way I understood it, they're trying to maybe do a little more of a full-time gig, a little more of a schedule next year.
0: Wow. 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Well, your brother's done a good job with your social media, and folks can go there to find the entire list of your sponsors because he put every one of them down. But I see, what is Dyslexic Funk as one of your sponsors? What do you tell me about them?
7: Well, they're family friends of ours that have a band from the hometown where I'm originally from. And we have a fundraiser race party every year, and they play for us. And they've been fans of mine for a long time since, you know, I

0: you'll try to get to Lawrenceburg, Atomic Speedway down Chillicothe, Lincoln Park Speedway over in Putnamville. We've kind of been bouncing around a little bit this year. Been Oakshade, Butler, Michigan. There's not a whole lot around Eldora with Eldora's limited schedule, so we've had to travel a little bit more this year to be able to get some laps in.
1: Well, Weasel Flippo's got laps, and he's got a victory at Gaston Lions Club Speedway last weekend, Gaston, Indiana, between Marion and Gas City, just on the east side or so of I-69. A potential new schedule coming out for that track, and Weasel Flippo's got a Facebook page that his brother keeps up very well. And I also saw that the Asonia American Legion post is on your car. The good guys there. Did they know that you were going to cross over to the Gaston Lions Club track? Is that okay with one another?
0: I'm sure they're okay with it. as long as we're getting their name out there, that's they're a good group of people there that help us out. And, you know, we have our race party that Dyslexic Funk plays at. We have it at the Ansonia American Legion, which is about 10 minutes south of Eldora.
1: Sounds like you got one of the family back there, you know, crying for attention. Who's that in the background we've been hearing?
0: That's our one-year-old, Georgia. She's, we're just coming back from a doctor appointment. She's got to let us know that she's still back here.
1: She's just practicing cheering for Dad, right?
0: Right.
1: Well, hopefully she gets the same great growing up that you did at Eldora. Taking the young ones to racetracks, always a good thing. And the Gaston Lions Club Speedway, a new place for families to attend over in Gaston, Indiana. John Weasel Flippo taking the victory last weekend. And what is that Facebook page where folks can go find you?
0: Facebook is Weasel Flippo Garkey Racing. And then on X, it's Weasel Flippo 52.
1: Well, make sure you give him a follow there. Check him out on Facebook and X. Weasel, thanks for taking the time, and appreciate you doing it while you're being a good dad. Congrats on the win at Gaston Lions Club. Fans, we'll be right back with more.
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10: Oh, I know
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10: think
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10: say.
9: Johnson forgot how to drive? You're an idiot. Shut up. Sit down. He's going to win 8 races in a row. I'm not putting Kyle Larson in that category, but I think driver slump and team slump. I think this may be more of a team slump than a driver slump. 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

0: Levi Jones. Hey, Levi, welcome to the show. September 10th, 11th, and 12th at your place, the World 100. What makes this race so special?
1: Hey, it's great to be here. World 100 is not just a race. It's a huge event for everybody. That's the really cool thing about this event, you know, the 56th running of it. Have people from 49 states and 7 or 8 countries all converging right here in Western Ohio.
0: Yeah, man, it is a place that is just off of the beaten path, but easy enough to get to, Eldora Speedway. How do folks mainly get to you from, I guess it's 70 across the country, and then just a quick scoot north from there?
1: Yeah, just north of 70, about 40 minutes. It's 2 hours from Indy, an hour from Dayton and Fort Wayne. This event will have people flying into Dayton, Cincy, Fort Wayne, Indy, headed this way. A great event for all of our community surrounding towns. September means the world around here.
0: The World 100, Eldora Speedway GM Levi Jones, our guest on the ProFabrication.com hotline, chatting with us about the event and the special place that it has. How about special food? And what's this with toilet water? What's that?
1: Yeah, toilet water's the drink here at Eldora. So, special concoction that ends up with a little Tootsie Roll on top of your green drink. We're excited to roll out Toilet Water's own vending station there on the south end, along with our bars. So we're ready. We've got cases and cases of the ingredients to make those special drinks here at Eldora to go along with plenty of Busch Lights this whole week.
0: Well, it is a party a race breaks out at sometimes, the way they have such great events at Eldora Speedway. The World 100 will be coming up next weekend, the 10th, 11th, and 12th at that fantastic facility. Levi Jones from Eldora Speedway, our guest on the ProFabrication.com hotline. About how early do campers start to get there? That place seems to just grow into a life of its own.
1: Yeah, it is. It's a field of dreams, so to speak. We have about 155 acres, so a little over 2,800 camp spots. The Speedy Camp adjacent to us has another couple thousand. So people will be rolling in this Friday, I would say, and taking in the Baltus Classic on Sunday, and then a full week for the World 100. So I always want to find out where some of these people work to get a week or 10 days off to be here with us in our own field of dreams.
0: I tell you, I wouldn't be surprised if they make it an annual trek on a vacation. So many of them love it because of the people that built it and the people that now run it. 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Bands, entertainment beyond what's circling your racetrack?
1: Oh, we do. You know, here at Eldora, the ballroom was here before the racetrack in the early 50s. So we've renovated that whole space. It's an event space outside of our races. We're open during the races. All beautiful facility there that has food and drinks open every day. We have bands at night, things all set up. So there's plenty to do outside of cars just going in a circle here this week.
0: And great people, the fans from all over the country and further than that, converging on Eldora Speedway, September 10th, 11th, and 12th for the World 100 weekend. We're chatting with track GM Levi Jones. And Levi, you were a fantastic wheelman back in the day running your cars and such. But what gave you the bug to become a promoter?
1: Yeah, it definitely wasn't on my bingo card or my plan. I just, first and foremost, I was a race fan, have loved racing my whole life. Fortunate to get to do that and accomplish my dreams in the United States Auto Club. You know, big thanks to Tony Stewart. So when, life can throw you curveballs sometimes. So, you know, working at IndyCar and then getting the opportunity to come back here to Eldora has been great for myself, my family, just great place to be. We love it. I have a ton of passion for it. Most days don't feel like work, enjoy it every minute of every day.
0: Well, and certainly the fans enjoying what Levi Jones has done to Eldora Speedway, continuing the great tradition of that fantastic

0: facility, and a lot of them are going to get to see it September 11th or 10th, 11th, and 12th for the World 100 next weekend. But you've got things on go for next year. Fans can already start looking and placing their mark on a calendar. Is things starting to come together?
1: We do. Our crown jewel events, our major events, the late model dream, the King's Royal Week, and then the World 100 are historical dates. Dream 2 weeks after Memorial Day every year, World 100's week after Labor Day, and the King's Royal there in the middle of July. So those are our key dates, and we fill in around those dates with usually 24 to 26 nights of racing here at the Big E.
0: Well, and the Big E and the big guy there, Levi Jones, our guest on the ProFab Hotline. What's been the surprise learning since, you've gotten there to Eldora? Was it something you didn't know, was there? Was it part of its history? Was it something, what surprised you once you got the keys in your hand and the joint was yours?
1: No, it really not a ton of big surprises. I mean, that's one of the things that I was looking forward to come to Eldora, coming here most of my life and racing and kind of knowing the people and how it operates here. That was a big draw for me. And, the biggest surprise is really seeing how much passion all the fans and racers and people truly have for Eldora and the excitement of coming here. I know how excited I got to come here for races and big events. So to see that again in first timers and, I think at the entry list today, we've got, as of this morning, we had 22 rookies coming for the World 100.
0: We got to leave it there. Go to Eldora Speedway on the internet, on social media. Great place to go see a race. Plan on it. Levi, thanks for joining us in the ProFab Hotline. Fans, stay with us. We'll be right back.
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5: These cars are about to fire it off in anger.
6: 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We got cars sideways. It's Christopher Bell. He spins and collects a couple cars.
5: Side by side, Austin Cindric has him at the line, and he will take the lead into one.
6: Here comes Shane Van Gisbergen on the bottom. He's looking for second.
7: Now Chris Buescher fired out of a cannon in turn two. He's right into the rear bumper of Ty Gibbs.
6: Oh, it's a multi-car accident. I want to say 15, 20 cars. Guys, that took out about two-thirds of the field.
8: We have a fight on pit road between two crew guys. One of them is with Ty Gibbs. One is with Brad Keselowski.
5: Blaney, bottom of the racetrack. Chastain makes it three wide. He'd like to take a spot here on the backstretch, and he charges. He wants the lead in turn three. Ross Chastain shot out of a cannon from the sixth starting spot. He has already moved up to second. The battle now for third on the high side. Kyle Larson, Riley Herbst challenging low.
9: Kyle Larson moves up to the top side. Going to lose a little bit of ground.
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0: 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I'm Lenny Baticki, and we'll see you next time at the track. 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

0: Welcome to Racer's Odds. I'm David Stiles. He's Andrew Kurland, and we had an epic revitalization at North Wilkesboro Speedway and a dominant performance by Joey Logano as he picks up his first win of the 2026 campaign, leading 323 laps. And I don't know about you, Andrew, but I loved that race, even though he lapped all the way up to sixth place. It was just a great event and a really great weekend at North Wilkesboro. You were boots on the ground. What was your impressions as we head out of that weekend and get ready to go to Indianapolis?
1: Six cars in the lead lap. I thought it was really cool. The word I use is slugfest, and it was just an old school, old fashioned race, and I was here for it. And frankly, Joey Logano, he was just the best car. And even Denny Hamlin, who was running in second when I was covering him on pit road, said, Joey's just really fast. So I don't know if the whole field really had a whole lot for the 22 car. And David, I'm proud because I called the shot on this show 1 week ago that Joey Logano was possibly my favorite and could go out and win this race. And I was feeling pretty good about myself when I saw him take the checkered flag.
0: Well, being the guy that put money on him at the beginning of the year to make a championship run, it's starting to shade a little bit more in my favor with him picking up a win. He had a good run at Echo Park a week ago, and they have a ton of momentum as they get ready to go to Indianapolis Motor Speedway, which is also owned by their team owner Roger Penske. So there's a lot moving in the right direction for Team Penske, Ryan Blaney, Joey Logano, as we get ready to go to the most famous track in North America, the Brickyard. So very excited. This is a crown jewel event, and there's just a lot going into this. And I want to start this conversation off with the woes still of Tyler Reddick, that going to pit road, getting clocked by Alex Bowman, it seems that he's still tumbling, and I think Ryan Blaney may have a chance to pass him in the points. But Reddick and Bubba Wallace have been pretty good at Indianapolis Motor Speedway. What do you think the notebook is for them as we head to this, you know, 2+ mile oval?
1: Yeah, you talk about that notebook. It's been great for 2311. Obviously, Bubba Wallace is last year's winner. He's led at least 25 laps in the last two Brickyard 400s in 2022. Reddick finished second. Bubba finished fifth. So the speed is certainly there for the 2311 cars and the Toyotas. And I know Reddick is looking for every single week as the opportunity to maybe be the race to turn things around. You got to feel good, though, going into Indy. Reddick is the second favorite in the sport books to win the race behind Denny Hamlin. So the sports books are favoring the Toyotas, I feel like, as they should. But I've got my eyes on the 2311 car, specifically Bubba Wallace. This is just a racetrack that last year it wasn't a fluke for him to win that race. And I know Joey Logano was leading that race when he had a tire go down, and that ultimately gave the lead to Bubba on the winning strategy. But still, he led laps. He had to hold them off. And he's finished top five at Indy the last 2 years. So I like Bubba again, once again, to win at plus 1,200. I feel like you can get him at a pretty long odd there. And if there's one track where you think that he could get it done, I think it's this weekend in Indy.
0: I like that. Bubba Wallace has also been very consistent the last handful of races. They're points racing, and he's been in the top 10, a fixture almost all year. They've got a lot of momentum, and the Toyotas have just been really, really good. I like that. I'm going to go the other direction. I like Joey Logano. I think he has a ton of momentum right now. These tracks really stack up well for the Penske cars. I like him to top 10. Like you said, he was leading this race when he had that tire issue last year, ended up finishing 32nd, and that was about with what, eight laps left to go or so in the
1: 25-ish,
0: towards the end of the race. So I think this momentum will carry on. If you do that Joey Logano top 10, that's plus 125. I really like that one. And we'll talk about this guy as well, Todd Gilliland, back-to-back years, top six finishes. I like him to top 10. That's plus 475. So some top tens here and there. I like both of those guys to at least be factors Sunday at the Brickyard. So top 10-ing, you know me, that's a little bit more of my speed. We'll talk about this real quick. Had a bad week last week. North Wilkesboro was not kind to me in the bet department. I did not hit the two-leg parlay. Both of my matchups for the in-season challenge didn't work out. And so we only hit two out of the six. I hit Priest with a top 10, and I hit Bubba Wallace over Chris Buescher for a minus 115 win. But I'm still trending in the right direction. On the bankroll, we're still positive, close to $200-ish dollars. So it may be from the haircut. I got my haircut, and yeah, then all of a sudden we don't win the bets that we should win, and Chase Elliott and everyone gets trapped a lap down, and that's just how it goes at North Wilkesboro. So we're looking to capitalize this week and move that in the right direction. So I think both of those top 10 bets are pretty solid.
1: Yeah, I agree. And you mentioned Todd Gilliland. He is in the finals of this in-season tournament against Ryan Blaney, plus 230 for Todd Gilliland to win the $1 million over Ryan Blaney. I'm rooting for an underdog, and talked to Todd yesterday on SiriusXM with Brad Gilliam. He feels good about his chance.

0: It's a wonderful win for Kyle Larson at Worldwide Technology Raceway. Ryan Blaney, Chase Elliott, and many others can't catch a break. And don't look now. Joey Logano is looking for a fourth. These are our top stories on this edition of Fast Talk.
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0: Welcome to the show, Doug Rice, along with Alexis Erickson and David Stiles. It was a wild 4-hour fest of speed and mayhem at Worldwide Technology Raceway. Other words known as St. Louis and Gateway, guys. So,
2: our artist formerly known as.
0: Yes, please. So, anyway, it was crazy. 18 cautions. It did run a total of 4 hours plus a tiny bit. And here's how the ending sounded on the Motor Racing Network.
3: Larson, the leader in the turn number one, side by side for second with Bowman and Logano. Logano looks to clear Alex Bowman coming off turn number two.
4: Joey Logano has to hustle down the back straightaway and make quick work of Alex Bowman if he wants a shot at Kyle Larson. But Alex Bowman hanging strong to his inside. They remain wheel to wheel in turn three.
3: Kyle Larson will lead them as the white flag is out here at Worldwide Technology Raceway. He is the race leader. Behind him, Alex Bowman has now cleared Joey Logano for second. Logano tries to cross over to his inside.
5: They're side by side going into turn number one. Out front, though, it's Kyle Larson by two car lengths. Make it three car lengths to lead for Larson for the final time off turn number two.
4: Final time down the back straightaway. Alex Bowman gets clear of Joey Logano for second, and that is exactly what Kyle Larson wants to see. He leads by two car lengths in turns three and four, looking for the checkered flag.
6: Bowman dives in deep into turn number three. He's not close enough as they come off of turn number four. Checkered flag, and for the first time in over a year, Kyle Larson wins the Enjoy Illinois 300 here at Worldwide Technology Raceway.
0: And it was another Kyle making the final call there. Kyle Ricky from the Motor Racing Network. And Alexis, it wasn't that many years ago. Brad Gilley wouldn't have been on an MRN race, but the times have changed as he was wearing a blue shirt yesterday, much like your blouse today.
2: Yeah, it was interesting listening to that clip, hearing, you know, the melding of voices. But that's where we are in 2026, and we've got a great relationship with the folks over at MRN, and they had a spot that opened up, and Brad was able to fill it. So if you heard that familiar voice there in that call, it was our Brad Gilley, who will be calling the race at Bristol Motor Speedway this weekend.
0: And David, when we finally got down to it, it took a couple of green-white checkers, but they got to the end.
7: Yeah, there for a second, I was sitting on the couch watching it with my wife, and she goes, is this thing ever going to be over? And I said, hopefully it'll end at some point. But I thought it was a great race. Great to see Kyle Larson break the 51-race winless streak that he was on. He had a really good weekend overall. Second position qualifier. He led the second most laps. Just really good to see that Hendrick is starting to come on here late in the season, and they may make a push for a championship now.
0: We're going to spend a segment talking about Kyle Larson and where he is right now. But, Alexis, it was almost a case of, yes, big win for Larson, moves him to second in the points, that losing streak that David referred to. But the B story underneath that of 18 yellows robs a little bit of the headline from Larson, I feel like.
2: I think so. I mean, when you watched the race yesterday, you talked about it. 4 hours to go 300 miles. When you have that much attrition, we had a lot of brake rotors that went. We had some aggressive passing that led to incidents that caused yellow flags. I mean, 18 yellow flags. That's pretty close to the record 22 that happened right where we're sitting right now. You know, I don't even know what year that was, but that's the record of yellow flags. And 18's just a monstrous number I did not expect for us to have this weekend at Gateway.
7: And it started early, too. I mean, Riley Herbst spins on lap number 7.
2: I think Riley was like 5 of the 18 cautions yesterday, unfortunately.
7: Poor guy couldn't get out of his own way. Even caught on fire at one point.
2: At one point, yeah.
7: So, bad day for Riley Herbst. But this was a rash of yellows that started at the beginning of the race and just continued on as we got further and further in. And three really quick ones. And then we ended the stage 1 under green. And then we get into stage two, and it was one of the first times that we've seen this happen. They had a crash with 9 laps to go at the end of stage two, and they said, you know what? This is just the end of this stage. And
2: I'm like, we're
7: just going to put a button on this, and we'll go to stage three.
2: We'll move on.
7: And I was like, everyone said, yes, this is exactly what we should have been doing. But the brake rotor problem, I mean, you saw some major chase contenders have brake rotor issues. Blaney had a brake rotor problem, and one of the pit stops, they pulled the tire off. You could see the brake dust come out of that right front tire. You also had Chris Buescher late in the race with a brake rotor failure. And then Chase Elliott, who was running well, has a brake rotor failure, collects Chase Briscoe, pretty much ends both of their days. And it was just a calamity across the racetrack from these broken brake rotors.
0: I can't help but think of a story many, many years ago. Sterling Marlin was knocked out of a race. He came in, it was clearly a brake rotor that exploded on the car, much like what we saw. They got ready to interview him, and somebody got to him and said, you did not have a brake problem. So he says, I don't know what happened, because they were sponsored by Robestos.
2: Sure. Yeah, I got to take care of those partners.
0: But you did not have a brake problem.
2: Yeah. Right.
0: Okay? And I was just wondering yesterday, is there somebody going like, No, anything but that. I don't know, and I'm
7: kind of hard to refute when the caliper falls out from underneath the
2: car.
7: It's
2: exploding, as they're entering the turn.
0: And apparently, David, there was a reason behind this, because we don't hardly ever see this.
7: No, and a lot of it had to do with the heating and cooling of that rotor, and there's a couple of different ways that they do that with holes in the front of the car and that front bumper. But we also had a longer practice session. And so one of these brake rotor failures from Chase Elliott, they actually changed their brake system after practice, and it still didn't matter. They still had that brake failure. And this track has been bad for this problem anyway, Alexis.
2: Yeah, it has been. I think, you know, obviously it's the heating and cooling cycles of the rotors, but I think there are things that some teams were able to do to kind of mitigate this. Like, I don't think we saw any Toyotas with any brake rotors explode yesterday. I think it was mostly Fords and Chevys. So was it too much tape? Was it, you know, not enough cooling? Was it, what were they doing for the tolerances of these? Plus you had red flags, you had the practice sessions, you had all these cooling and heating cycles that caused this. But it's interesting to know that this is a racetrack where this happens quite often. And it wasn't something that we went into the weekend not knowing, you know, that this was something that happens or occurs at Gateway. So what is it that is these tolerances that they're getting right up to the edge and sometimes over the edge of that are causing these issues?
0: No, well, they've got to be overcooking the brakes at some point in this time and then accelerating again. And the fact that it's been scorching hot. I mean, those are all mitigating factors in all of this.
7: And once it gets a crack in that rotor, it's toast. I mean, it'll get too hot and then just explode. And that's what we saw a number of times, especially on the right fronts. And when that happens, you're just going into the wall.
2: And when you're talking about chase guys, you're talking about, you know, you're talking about Blaney. Huge implications for him. You're talking about Chase Briscoe that, you know, was hit by Chase Elliott who had his. I mean, these are huge implications for guys that are, you know, running in this chase that are looking to be contenders once we get towards Homestead. And so, you know, it's a big deal for a lot of guys.
7: I mean, if you're looking at those chase drivers that had problems, Chris Buescher dropped 2.2 positions in the standings. Then you also had Chase Elliott drop 2 position in the standings. Chase Briscoe didn't have the brake problem, but was collected by Elliott. He dropped 3 positions in the standings. Ryan Blaney's is mitigated a little bit. He only dropped 1 position, but that's because he had really good stage points. And so if you didn't have good stage points,

0: points, and then you also had this brake problem, you're just sunk. I mean, now we're two races into this chase. You're running out of chances to come back.
1: A little bit later on, we're going to break down where we are in the standings. You know me. I've got a bigger marker than Alexis and David Stiles do. I'm going to eliminate more drivers than you guys, okay, because they're done. But we'll get to that.
2: Are they?
1: They are done. They're done.
3: I don't know.
0: Put a fork in them.
1: I don't have that. I don't have that kitchen utensil, but if I did, I would put it in. I will say this about that. There was part of me that kind of enjoyed the mayhem of the night. We don't get this ever so often. Usually it's a tire thing. This time it was a brake thing. I was okay with it as a one-off.
0: I enjoyed it. I thought it was a good race just because of the varying strategies that you had from all these cautions. And at one point I was thinking, oh, it's going to be a fuel mileage race. And it's like, no, it's not. They've got plenty of fuel. No one's going to run out. Now it's going to be who has the better tires, who did the better strategy. And I thought it was refreshing versus just let's run out here and whoever has the fastest car is going to win.
2: So, you know, back in the day, we'd have a lot of attrition. And you never really kind of knew what that attrition was going to bring. Who was it going to take out? Who would be affected by it? It was an interesting element added to the race yesterday to know, okay, well, this is happening, and it can happen to anybody at any time. Who's going to be next? Who's going to be, you know, the person who falls in the standings because they had a brake rotor that exploded or they didn't get to pit road in time or what have you? Or they get collected by somebody else who had an incident. So, I mean, that attrition, although it really sucks for the guys that it's happening to, it does create an element of drama within the broadcast.
1: Now, there was a good bit of racing roulette yesterday, and if it hit on your number, you knew it really quick. So, let's give you our Toyota Performance Report, brought to you by Toyota Racing, your race, your story. 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We love you. I drive a Toyota, but not a great day. Your best finishing driver was Denny Hamlin, who squeaked out a ninth-place finish and is still the points leader. More on that later. Eric Jones was 13th. Could have been better, but Ty Gibbs didn't want him to finish any better. Bubba Wallace was 14th, 15th. John Hunter Nemechek, 18th was Ty Gibbs. Christopher Bell was 19th. 25th was Tyler Reddick. Chase Briscoe, 32nd. 34th was Riley Herbst. Oh, he just crashed again.
2: No.
3: Oh, no.
1: Let's update the report on Riley here from Gateway.
0: He's going to need some of those nicotine pouches for sure.
1: We got to take a break. We'll be right back.
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0: Fast Talk PRN. Today's panel, Alexis Erickson, David Stiles. Hi, I'm Doug Rice, breaking down the action from Worldwide Technology Raceway, where Kyle Larson, after a 51-race absence, got back to victory lane. Let's hear from the winning driver.
1: It feels great. And honestly, I mean, it doesn't feel like it's been 51 races. You know, I feel like we've been in contention and had shots to win and have, you know, just had to work really hard at it and stay patient and trust in the process. So I'm so proud of the team, proud of Cliff Daniels, the pit crew. Did not think that I would break the streak here. I was more looking at next week, but you know, this definitely built some momentum. Just got to keep it going. It's still a lot of racing left, but you know, we need more days like today.
0: All right. Lots of different cliches in there, but thank you. At least it was an energized Kyle Larson.
2: It was.
0: I just twitch a little bit when I hear trust the process. But
2: yeah.
0: He did trust the process yesterday.
2: He leaned in.
0: He did lean in, and it paid off without having to pivot.
2: That's right.
0: So he did trust the process because they had a plan, Alexis, Cliff Daniels and his team, that was a little bit different than everybody else. And at the end of the day, that may be why he won the race.
2: Yeah, I mean, obviously he had to have some things go his way, but at one point, and I don't know exactly where it was in the race, but there was a caution that came out. Him and only one other car stayed out, and that was Josh Berry in the 21. And at the time, I will say, I thought, man, that's crazy. There are only two cars that stayed out. Everybody else is pitting, like they're sitting ducks, you know. But as the race unfolded and how things went on and how cautions fell and all of that that goes into strategy of a race, they were the ones, that strategy of those two cars that stayed out were ones that were looking like they were going to be in the catbird seat. And, you know, obviously Josh Berry had his incident and was taken out, but it worked well for Kyle Larson. And it, at that moment, I think a lot of people, especially, you know, Kyle Larson fans were thinking, what are they doing? You know, being only one of two cars that stayed out, but the way things fell and the way the race progressed, it worked out.
3: They had to do that because if they had not have been on that varying strategy, there was no one that was going to touch Joey Logano.
2: Yeah.
3: He was quicker than everybody else. And if you go back and look at when they pitted, when Larson and Logano both pitted at the same time, Logano was better than him every single time. So when he came down off the varying strategy, there was this whole conversation between Paul Wolf and Joey Logano. And Paul Wolf tells Logano he got eight positions by pitting when he pitted with fresh four tires. We don't have the same tires, but we have the track position. So if we stay, he's going to continue to move up the field. Mm-hmm. So then we have this late caution, and everyone needs tires and everyone needs fuel. But Logano tells Paul Wolf, he says, look, I don't want to pit. I don't want to come down and lose a track position. We're in the lead. We have control of this race. If we lose the outside on the restart, we're going to be toast. And Paul says, we have to come because if we don't, they're going to blow our doors off. They come down pit road. Logano says, I want the position. They give him two tires. Paul Wolf says the left tires haven't really been that important today, so we're going to give you two tires. And that was the difference in the race, because Larson came down and took four, and then on a couple of other restarts he had some help with Alex Bowman. He got to the outside, and then he just had the better stuff down toward the end of the race, and that was the factor for him winning the
2: race. And you could really tell that once you got down to those few late race restarts, Joey Logano just used his stuff up.
3: Yeah,
2: he just didn't have what he needed in order to compete with the five at that time.
0: On his post-race television interview, Logano goes, I knew I didn't have shot.
2: Right. Yeah.
3: I mean, he had 112 laps on those left side tires compared to Kyle Larson with 46 lap old tires.
2: Yeah.
3: Like, it's a no-brainer. Like, he was not going to be able to get there and pass him.
0: All right, so this segment we're talking a lot about Kyle Larson. Guys, he's moved up to second now. And for a lot of the year, I felt like we, Alexis, didn't mention Kyle Larson because he didn't do anything to merit talking about. Here we are, two races in the chase, and the guy's looking for another title.
2: Well, when you're talking about 51 races without a win, Especially, I mean, look, you're talking about Kyle Larson. This is a guy who we have seen do things, amazing things in a race car. So we all knew he was going to get back to victory lane at some point, and probably should have known that it was going to be at, you know, the most opportune time in the second race in the chase. But because we had, you know, this what have you done for me lately kind of mentality with him, we didn't talk about him very much because he was having some good runs here and there, but then he would have some not great runs, and it was a little bit of a roller coaster up and down. And so, you know, it was just not a lot to talk about when it came to Kyle Larson, except for why hasn't he won yet?
3: Yeah.
0: David, I watch very popular YouTuber Eric Estep, and I watch him all the time. He does a really nice job, by the way, if you go to YouTube. He was saying, I think this all started when Kyle Larson finished sixth at Richmond and then hopped in and went up and won the Knoxville Nationals, and it renewed him.
2: Energized
0: him. Yeah. Do you put any credence into that at all?
3: I think Kyle Larson's just a racer, and he wants to race every chance he gets, and I think that he has a short memory, and he gets in and out of these cars every week, and that's his happy place. I think the bigger thread in all of this is that Hendrick is getting slightly better here late in the season. They've been really bad all year long, and now all of a sudden they had three of their four cars in the top 10 yesterday. And that is not by accident.
0: In the top four.
3: Yeah. They were able to withstand all of the attrition. They only had one car with the brake rotor problem. And they were able to salvage some good finishes. And Kyle Larson qualified well at this track. And they've been slowly getting better every week. And so this is just, it's not that big of a surprise. I think it's more of a surprise that he went 51 races without getting a win.
0: That's why it was a story.
3: But that's why it's the story.
0: Yeah.
3: So I think that the bigger story is just how Hendrick has underperformed, and now they're starting to come back towards the front a little bit.
2: And I think, you know, Doug, this is for you, but I think that Kyle Larson is Hendrick's only hope left.
3: Yes.
2: You know, for the Star Wars reference, he's our only hope. Because when you look at the fact that Chase Elliott, you know, he obviously had a bad day yesterday with the brake rotor. He's minus 93 now, in 11th place. You have William Byron, who had a really good day yesterday, but had a terrible start. What?
0: Thank you for putting that image in my head. All I can see now is Rick Hendrick bending over R2-D2 going, Help me, Kyle Larson.
2: Exactly. Well, I mean, when you think about it, I think he is for Hendrick Motorsports to get a championship this season. I mean, look, who knows what could happen, you know, in the next, eight races that we have left in this chase. But right now, with Chase Elliott and William Byron being, you know, basically 100 points out of it, you know, average between the two of them, respectively, that is going to be a hard, hard hill to climb. You look at Kyle Larson, he's 9 points behind Denny Hamlin, and he jumped seven spots. So.
0: Coming up, we'll break down the top 16. There's really only about the top five, but we'll break down the whole chase field next here on Fast Talk.
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7: These cars are about to fire it off in anger.
8: Boy, what a save. We got cars sideways. It's Christopher Bell. He spins and collects a couple cars.
7: Side by side, Austin Cindric has him at the line, and he will take the lead into one.
8: Here comes Shane Van Gisbergen on the bottom. He's looking for second.
9: Now Chris Buescher fired out of a cannon in turn two. He's right into the rear bumper of Ty Gibbs.
8: Oh, it's a multi-car accident I want to say 15, 20 cars. Guys, that took out about two-thirds of the field.
9: We have a fight on pit road between two crew guys. One of them is with Ty Gibbs. One is with Brad Keselowski.
7: Blaney, bottom of the racetrack. Chastain makes it three wide. He'd like to take a spot here on the backstretch, and he charges. He wants the lead in turn three. Ross Chastain shot at him again, and from the sixth starting spot, he has already moved up to second. The battle now for third on the high side. Kyle Larson, Riley Herbst challenging low.
8: Kyle Larson moves up to the top side. Going to lose a little bit of ground.
10: This is PRN.

0: just to set the stage, we are now two races deep into the chase. We had Seabell win at Darlington, Kyle Larson coming back and winning at Worldwide Technology Raceway. So two of the big names that had gone winless have now finally scratched a W, but they wait till the chase.
1: They also scored 73 points apiece back-to-back weeks, which is kind of eerie. But
2: and I did misspoke. David reminded me in the break that that Kyle Larson did not jump seven spots. He was seventh and jumped to second, so he gained five spots. But still, that's a monumental leap forward to now only be 9 points out of the lead.
0: Right. I'm going to take a quick peek at the point standings, and I will stop where I think have no chance.
2: Okay, so okay, Kyle Larson.
0: So I'm going to start at the bottom.
1: It's Denny and Kyle.
0: I'm going to start at the bottom, and if you hear your name right now, it's bad because you have no chance at being the champion. Sorry to do this, amigo. Daniel Suarez, -119. William Byron, -114. Ryan Preece, -113. Chris Buescher, -111. Austin Cindric, -108. Some hate here. -93 is Chase Elliott. In 10th, -90 is Bubba Wallace. In 9th, -88 is Carson Hocevar. And in 8th, -59 is Chase Briscoe.
1: You think it stops right there?
0: I think it stops right there.
2: I could agree with that.
0: I think if I just called out your name, there's not a realistic hope for you winning the title this year.
2: I can agree with that. I think 60 points, which is practically what Chase Briscoe is back, is going to be a tough mountain to overcome because of the fact that we have these stage points. And even if Denny Hamlin has, potentially a bad race here or there, gathering these stage points is going to make a huge difference. And so it's going to be really hard for somebody that's back 59 points to make that leap up. I'm not saying it's impossible.
0: It's
2: certainly not impossible, but when you're looking at probabilities, I don't know that it's probable.
1: I think Briscoe has the slimmest chance. I think you're right. From 9th to 16th, you're toast at this point.
2: Yeah.
1: But we've seen two guys in back-to-back weeks score 73 points. If you're within 73, within 70-ish,
0: but they're
1: possible.
0: Not these teams.
1: No.
0: None of those teams that we've seen that I just talked about at any point in this year performed at a high enough level consistently to believe that they've got some magic three-race win streak tucked away.
1: I mean, up until lately, Chase Briscoe has been top five, top six in points all season long. But now he fell three positions because of something out of his control. So, I'm looking at each one of these races, and they're becoming increasingly more important. Every one of them is almost like an elimination race. And I know we used to say that in a couple of years past when we had the old playoff situation, but they're becoming almost like that, where we're seeing drivers be eliminated. I think you're right. I think if you're 88 points back, you don't have a shot.
2: I think it's just because the guys that are, one through five, really one through four, because I'm a little bit on Tyler Reddick right now. But you're Denny Hamlin, Kyle Larson, Christopher Bell, Ryan Blaney. Ryan had a tough day yesterday, but I think he can overcome that because he's had a lot of speed. They're just not going to mess up that much to allow somebody that's that far back to gain that much.

0: It's good stage points. Then it gets to the...
1: Then you're like, where'd Bubba go?
2: That's been, their whole thing all year, though, is that we're going to try to run well on these stages and get a good finish, and then something happens, and they don't get a good finish.
0: So I'm going to agree with you, Alexis. I kind of feel like it comes out of that Denny Hamlin, Kyle Larson, Christopher Bell, Ryan Blaney quartet. And I'm...
2: So you don't think Logano has a chance at all?
1: That's what I was just I was just raising my hand for it. Now I would put Logano in that mix too, because when you look at what Kyle Larson just did by catapulting himself up five positions. I feel like the way Joey Logano has been running lately, he could have another day. Like, he's probably kicking himself for not gaining as many points as he should have yesterday at Gateway, had a really great race. But it could have been better for that team.
2: He capitalized as much as possible. Number one in stage number one, second in stage number two.
1: Didn't get that win.
2: And as we're watching the race go on, you know, they have the little ticker that's moving everybody up and down with, if the race ended right now, this is where they would finish.
1: Mm-hmm.
2: He would have been in second or third if he would have won the race. And he's seventh.
1: Yeah.
2: So that's where all of this shakes out. Each one of these points is becoming increasingly more important.
0: So when does our points leader start feeling the heat just a little bit?
1: I think now, because of the fact that he's had issues on pit road two races in a row. And when you're a driver, you want to feel like you're in control of everything. And he has not been in control of what has happened to him on pit road, which has put him into some... I mean, now, I don't think he had a great car yesterday anyway, but, you know, having incidents on pit road put you far back in the field, put you in precarious positions, that's got to feel uneasy. That's got to be unsettling.
2: I think it's kind of the dichotomy of both of those things. Darlington, you had a really good car. Then you have the problem on pit road and you get wrecked. Yesterday, you don't have a great car. You still have problems on pit road, but you salvage a good finish, but you still have the points lead.
0: You salvage the finish because the rest of the field self-destructed.
2: Doesn't matter what they did. Yeah. You were able to capitalize. I don't think that they're looking at that over there, and it's not even a thing for them. They know that they're going to go to these 3 mile and a halves. He knows that he's going to finish well at those three tracks. He's decent at Bristol. He could go up there and win this weekend.
0: I said last week, Bristol's his.
2: Yeah.
0: Name on trophy right now.
1: Or is it ties? You just said ties.
0: I said Ty will be good.
1: Please.
0: It could be a 1-2. I really think Denny is due a rebound.
1: Yeah.
0: We've talked a lot about him. Their performance level isn't awful.
1: No,
0: but it's not been excellent lately.
2: No, but to that point, he's still been able to hold on to the lead, and everybody else is still scrambling trying to get up there. And we've seen two guys in back-to-back weeks cut it to within 12 to 9 points, and they still cannot get to the lead. How many chances does it take to cut the head off the snake?
0: I don't know.
1: There's eight more chances left.
0: Exactly. That's the answer. There's 8 more chances.
2: I think that they're feeling good right now, knowing that they've had 2 bad weeks in a row and they still have the lead.
0: Do they have to leave Bristol? Does Denny Hamlin have to leave Bristol with the points lead?
2: I think so, yes.
0: Alexis?
1: To win?
0: To win the championship. If they in the course of 3 races go from having this 25-point regular season advantage to they leave Bristol after 3 races and they're not the points leader.
1: No. I don't think that's the case. I mean, I think because I think, you know, he could again have some issue at Bristol on pit road or something get taken out in a wreck of some kind, and then he could go on a tear and win 3 races. No, I do not believe he needs to be the point leader to win the championship. Would he like to be? Sure. But I don't think he needs to be.
2: I mean, I think he will be the point leader after Bristol.
0: Can't wait till we get back here next Monday to talk about what happened at Bristol, because it's always fun. Coming up, fake news.
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0: Let's go back in time a week to Darlington and the Southern 500. Carson Hocevar drives over his head again, hits Brad Keselowski twice, spins him out. Then we spend an entire week talking about this like it's Armageddon. Like it's the biggest battle between racers ever. We spend a great deal of time in the pre-race show interviewing Carson Hocevar and interviewing Brad Keselowski and asking Brad at his presser how mad he is and when's he going to get a club out and go after Hocevar. All of this energy because of one incident on the racetrack, and I felt like, to use a very popular term these days, this was fake news. Yes, Hocevar has gotten into a lot of people this year. That's not news. But to make this one bad, Brad's back, and he's going to wreck him, it just felt forced.
1: It was the low-hanging fruit, I think, yes, for a lot of people that were looking to push out some content. And look, we talked about it, too. You know what I mean? Because it was being talked about a lot. You have a guy who has angered a majority of the field, angering a veteran of the sport, and you have sound bites of said veteran immediately after getting out of the race car saying, you know, I'm not going to take it anymore, basically. And so then we run with that. We have Worldwide Technology Raceway putting out posters of boxing matches and all these things, which, by the way, if you're going to do that, if you're going to put out marketing materials, let's not use AI. That guy that they had on that poster was supposed to be Carson Hocevar, looked nothing like Carson Hocevar, in my opinion. Brad looked a little bit like himself. The other guy, not so much. But, you know, I think we just took it, what we tend to do sometimes in the media, we took it and we ran with it.
2: Yeah, and the other thing that is contributing factor to this is both of their cars were pretty good Sunday, and so neither one of them wanted to take a shot or an unnecessary shot to ruin their day, and Keselowski had a chance, I think, at a win, finished very well in both of the stages, led 55 laps. So, of course, he's not going to do anything to Carson Hocevar at the front of the field to maybe mess up his opportunity at getting a win and then have to sit out next week. So it's one of these deals where I think they were racing around one another. Nothing happened. It's proved that Hocevar doesn't wreck every single person that he's around during every single race. And we ended this just kind of, okay, it's over.
1: So do you think it's over? Do you think if Brad Keselowski is in 25th place riding around at Bristol and Hocevar happens to come up to his quarter panel that it'll be
0: being 100%
1: over?
0: Honest, I don't think it was ever there to be over. I don't think there was any there. I think this was a mad Brad Keselowski who got caught by –

0: a random reporter. I'm not. I'd like to give credit. I think it was maybe below the yellow line.
1: Above the yellow line.
0: Yeah. Had a reporter there, and he turns around and he barks off a little bit and says, "Well, he's got it coming." And then I think we all just ran with that, as you said, Alexis. It was the low hanging fruit. It was the juicy little story we could get. I don't think it was real.
2: Let me ask you this. Do you think there's any pressure on Keselowski, being a veteran in the garage area, knowing that the garage is, you know, upset with Hostovar as a whole? A lot of these drivers think he drives over his head and he does things that he shouldn't do. And that, you know, we talk about him. You talked about it last week, how he wears the black hat to the drivers in the garage. Do you think the drivers are like, well, come on, Brad, just do it.
3: I mean,
2: come on, just do it for all of us.
3: You do jiu-jitsu, you have the one guy that's the mat enforcer, right? Somebody starts acting up, you send the mat enforcer over. They handle business for a couple of seconds, and then that person learns the lesson. But I think Hostovar is going to end up learning this lesson by not being able to win any races. And I don't think he's going to get any help from anyone else
0: in
3: the garage.
0: But I don't think they're going to make Brad Keselowski their hockey goon.
3: No.
2: Yeah.
0: That has to go in and rough him up. And this was not original.
3: No.
2: Oh, no.
0: I, for years, saw Humpy Wheeler bring in boxing gloves and drag dead sharks through the garage. Eddie Gossage set up a boxing ring in infield at Texas one year. And it was just forced. I did like the idea of the poster, but you're right, Alexis. I'm just looking at it on my phone.
2: Yeah.
0: And if I'm Brad, I'm happy because they gave me more hair than I had. I'm with you, Brad.
2: But that Carson is not Carson Hostovar.
3: That's not Carson Hostovar.
0: No, if it doesn't have a 77 on the side of the hat, I'm going, I don't know who it was. I love rivalries. I thought this was a cute idea. I just felt like it got overplayed.
3: I think this was just a feud, a weekly feud that we have, and it's now coming past.
0: I think it was a tift.
3: There you go.
0: It was a tift.
3: Tift. Yeah.
0: That makes it sound so much less, doesn't it? Sounds like one of y'all's kids on the playground.
2: Yeah.
3: They sent him to timeout. Yeah. Now everything's better.
0: Has your son ever gotten a tift yet? He's going to be 5.
2: Yeah. Oh, gosh. Don't remind me. Not really, but I'm sure it's coming.
0: Oh, that's coming.
2: I'm sure it's coming.
0: Yeah, between 5 and 6.
2: Mm-hmm. Lots of tips.
0: What happened?
2: Lots of tips in my future, I'm sure.
0: I fell down, Mommy. Really? I want to know that story. Coming up, we've got a little green flag, black flag.
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9: Victory Junction is a year-round camp for children with chronic and life-threatening illnesses and serious medical needs. We'll see 120 kids with spina bifida, 120 kids with craniofacial disorders, 120 kids who have diabetes or who have asthma. 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Not their disease, not their illness, they're just a kid. But if you know a child that can benefit from Victory Junction, we'll do everything in our power to make sure that child comes to camp.

0: 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Thanks a lot. 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
1: It's time for another edition of Green Flag, Black Flag.
2: Alrighty, some wonderfully talented writers have taken time out of their busy days to submit some statements to us right now. They'd probably rather be writing other things, but they're not.
3: They're not paid very well.
2: No, they're not. as a matter of fact, they're lucky to have this.
0: They put the starving artist.
3: Yeah.
2: All right, so I'll read them. Our panel will mull them over. If they agree with what I'm saying, it gets a green flag. If they disagree, it gets a black flag. Never heard of black flag before? That's what it sounds like. Here we go. David Stiles, if you are more than 55 points behind the current leader, your championship hopes are toast.
4: Hey, I think I wrote that one. I'm going to say green flag.
3: Yeah, you're giving away.
2: You're not supposed to. That's man behind the
5: toast like five times in the show. I mean, it's a slight.
2: Here we go, Alexis Erickson.
3: I'm going to say green flag also because of the fact that I said that Chase Briscoe, who's minus 59, is out. So I'm trying not to hit.
2: Yeah, some of you guys are trapped by your previous statements, I think, Doug.
0: What was the magic number?
3: Ooh.
2: 55.
0: No, that's a black flag. Because Ty Gibbs and Joey Logano are not 55 back. They're 51.
2: Oh.
3: Oh, right. Okay.
2: Okay.
3: So it's two. Yeah.
0: Minor technicality.
3: Yes, minor technicality.
2: All right. We go on to Alexis Erickson. We will have a new points leader after Bristol.
3: Yeah, I'm going to say black flag on that. I think Denny and team are going to turn things around this weekend in Bristol and extend their point lead into maybe double digits.
2: Let's see. Doug Rice.
0: Black flag. I'm going to die in the Team Denny ditch.
3: As we all have before.
0: Yeah, I'm just so used to living there.
2: Oh, man.
0: But, Denny's going to have a really great day at Bristol, and he'll emerge the points leader still.
2: David, either break the tie or go your own way.
6: We're going to go unanimous and black flag it. If it hadn't happened in 2 weeks, it's not going to happen at the end of next week. He's going to hold on to it for a little bit longer.
2: All right, we go to Doug Rice. You guys just talked about this. The host of our... No, you didn't talk about this. Host of our versus Brad K thing isn't real. In other words, you said it's not real.
0: I'll say this again. It is manufactured news. It is a top 10 clickbait thing that never was real.
2: Doug Rice, was it real?
6: He said no, it was not real.
0: Not real.
6: I'm going to say yes, it was real. But
2: you give it a black flag.
6: Yeah, it cooled off.
3: Yeah, I'm going to say it was real after Brad Keselowski got out of the car on Sunday night in Darlington. I don't know how long it remained that way, but I think at first it was real, yes.
2: Okay. Dave, the guy in the middle.
6: Me.
2: Dave. Here we go.
0: You know, the writers aren't the only ones that are underpaid.
3: Yeah,
0: apparently.
3: No kidding.
2: Yeah, I know.
0: Apparently
2: time for a vacation to get back to Utah. Here we go, David. I know it's technically still summer, according to the calendar, but enough already with the warm weather.
6: Oh, man, yes. As a Western North Carolina boy, I need it to start getting cool, and cool fast. I have not adjusted to the heat down here. It's just not something that I'm ever going to get used to. The humidity absolutely wrecks me every summer. And we've said it before, I keep my house on a cool, crisp 66 degrees. If you want to come over and hang out at the morgue, you can.
0: Love that.
6: You lizard people, stay away from me.
0: I love
2: that. I'm curious, does the wife protest this at all?
6: She's more hot-natured than I am.
2: Oh, okay.
6: So
2: you're a compatible couple.
3: Well, she is a redhead.
6: So whatever she wants it on, that's what we set it to, and then it doesn't get moved. So come
2: right.
6: on over.
2: Alexis?
3: Yes, you can sign me up for whatever room that was that Ryan Preece had in his newest commercial.
6: Oh, the pumpkin spice?
3: The pumpkin spice room. I don't really love pumpkin spice, but look, all the fall foliage he had, all of the sweaters, all of the warm, cozy things. Yes, I am a fall person. It is my favorite season. So if summer could just
6: you guys wait.
3: Go on and
2: Doug,
3: get
2: right now, you could have the

0: pool's still open.
1: Oh, it is.
2: Mine's still open too.
1: Pool yesterday was at 85 degrees.
0: Oh, my God.
1: Back to the beach. 84, 85 is optimum temp for the pool.
2: I burned out on summer.
1: I'm done with it. I want to get out my hoodies and put them on. Besides that, they're slimming on me. I tell myself that they're really not.
2: Agree. I love my fall winter wardrobe much more than I love my summer wardrobe.
3: We've got a pumpkin bread recipe that I'm going to try out. So you guys are going to be the taste testers.
2: Hopefully you deliver better than Kyle Petty does, because I'm still waiting on my sourdough.
1: I do like, speaking of pumpkin and all things pumpkin spice, I think it's a Dunkin' Donuts commercial that's out that has two of the Spice Girls and then there's a pumpkin spice character that's playing in it. Yep. It is screamingly funny. It would almost get me to go to one of their places.
2: Really? Almost.
1: Almost.
2: Yeah.
1: I might go for a coffee. I'm not going anywhere. I got to pay $8 for a coffee.
3: I'm a good Carolina boy, Krispy Kreme man.
2: I don't know why I just thought about this, but for some reason when you said Spice Girls, I thought celebrity. For some reason, I thought Ben Affleck, who does the Dunkin' Donuts commercial. Brad Pitt is going to be at Bristol this weekend.
3: Got a new movie coming out.
2: I'm sorry. Wow. He's a bona fide movie star.
1: He's a rock star. He is a movie star.
2: He is. Yeah. He is A-list as it gets.
1: You got a favorite Brad Pitt movie?
2: Oh, gosh. I don't know. I just saw, was it Moneyball?
3: Moneyball is really good.
2: There's so many, though. It's hard for me
3: to choose.
2: He's
3: been in two Tarantino films, which are very good.
1: I like him in that World War II movie, Fury.
3: Yeah, that was good.
1: Tank Commander. Yeah. That is some serious stuff.
3: Shia LaBeouf and Barenthal are in that one, too. That's good.
1: That's an excellent kind of unsung movie. So, wow, Brad Pitt. Here's today's rando question of the day. Will more people at Bristol get their picture made with Brad Pitt than they got their picture made with Sophie Cunningham at Gateway?
2: Ooh. Well, that really depends on Brad's availability. I mean, I would think more people would know who he is than know who she is.
1: I felt like everybody that went to the race got their picture made with Sophie Cunningham.
2: Yeah. And good on her for doing it.
1: Oh, yeah.
3: And she was money on TV. Mm-hmm. I mean, they had her on for multiple different little guest spots. And
1: they
3: didn't
1: have her on enough.
2: Okay.
1: I love looking at you, Lee Diffie, but, you know, Dale Jarrett, that was great. Dale Jarrett was on the screen at the same time as Sophie Cunningham. In case you missed.
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0: It's Fast Talk here on PRN, Performance Racing Network. Thanks a lot to Kent Bernhardt today and Andrew Kirland. They are, as we like to say, behind the glass. We are not allowed to go up and tap on the glass, say.
1: I think it's the other way around. We're the ones in the box.
2: In the bowl.
0: We are
2: in
0: kind of
2: bowl.
0: In the bowl. Mm-hmm. Yeah. And they're actually not behind anything. They're free.
1: No, they're free.
2: We're in the cabin.
1: They're, you know.
0: You know, that is crazy you said that, Alexis. That's one of the odd things you hear on the plane. You're never really free to move about the cabin.
2: No.
0: They don't want you moving about the cabin.
2: No.
0: I mean, unless you just absolutely have to go to the restroom. They frown. They even frown on that. You get dirty looks.
2: Yeah. They're like, well, the seatbelt sign is off, but
0: I'm sorry.
2: Stay in your seat with your seatbelt fastened.
0: We don't want another incident here. I got to go. All right. Normally, this is the time of the show that we do one last thing, and all of us come around and talk about something that is on our mind. We are going to sacrifice our time today to play back this interview from USA Productions of Alex Bowman after his second-place finish, talking about a loss that he had suffered earlier in the week.
3: Super happy for Kyle, and just it was a really hard weekend just to get on the plane and be here. So just had a little extra help today. So, yeah, ready to go home. But proud of everybody on this Allied 48 team for helping me through the weekend. And, life is hard sometimes. But, I lost my best friend. So just ready to go home.
4: We love our fur babies, don't we? And when we lose them, it is tough. Was he on your mind, and were you racing for him today?
3: Yeah, I mean, I suck here, so clearly I had some help. But, you just never want to see your best friend suffer. And unfortunately, the end was pretty bad. So, that was really difficult.
0: By the way, kudos to Dave Burns there doing the interview. He handled that so masterfully. As Alex Bowman is talking about the loss of his dog, Finn, and apparently a lot of fans were very much aware of Finn. And, David, all of us are pet owners on this panel. Alexis has cats. You got a couple of dogs. I got a pair of dogs. I've had dogs for the last 40 years. I totally get where Alex Bowman was coming from.
1: Yeah, and as someone who lost their childhood dog that I had when, you know, I was one and she passed away when I was 18, so she lived a very long, long and happy life. It's hard. And the one thing that I take from that is be more like a dog. You know, be loyal. Be someone that someone can count on. Be happy to be in that situation. And just be a friend to people. That's what dogs are to me. And I love my two dogs. I know last week I was giving them a little bit of a grief, but
0: you were.
1: I get it. They're two good dogs, and I wouldn't trade them for anything.
0: We were all texting each other last night, Alexis, and I think we all had the same emotional response to that.
2: Yeah, I mean, the one thing that hits me the most out of what he said, he just said life is hard sometimes, and whether it's losing your dog or something else that you're going through, you know, life is hard sometimes, and that's just that, you know, it just is, and sometimes you got to do what you got to do.
0: One lesson that took me way too long in life to learn, I'll be serious here for 20 seconds. You don't know what other people are going through.
2: Yeah.
0: You have no idea when you come up to somebody and maybe they're not super friendly and maybe they're not smiling. You have no idea what is going on in their life. I had no idea until they interviewed Alex Bowman at the end of that race. Man, it just lost his dog. Feel for you, Alex. Hope you feel better soon. For Alexis Erickson and David Stiles, I'm Doug Rice. In the meantime, we'll be back next Monday. Keep it between the navigational beacons.
2: Between the buoys.
1: It's 5 o'clock somewhere.
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6: 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I'm David Stiles. 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
6: To say that the expectations for Hendrick Motorsports and Kyle Larson are high is an understatement. But a win in St. Louis in the Enjoy Illinois 300 was a welcome surprise. Larson was able to outduel Joey Logano with a varying tire strategy in a caution-filled race, claiming his 33rd career checkered flag and first victory since May of 2025.
8: You know, maybe not the best car, but we had really good restarts and just great execution all around, and that's what it takes to win. So feels really good to and surprising to win here. This is not our cup of tea here at Hendrick Motorsports. So to have three cars in the top five just really, really shows the hard work that's been going into getting our cars better.
6: Along with this first win of the season came a massive 73-point day, and Larson was able to eclipse five other competitors Sunday, moving into second place, only 9 points behind championship hopeful Denny Hamlin.
8: It's still a long ways to go. Obviously, a lot can happen between now and the final race, but I think if we can just be within striking distance at Homestead, we can have a day, points-wise, much like today. So, yeah, we just need to keep ourselves in the hunt. Next week is a great track for us, but it's a sketchy track, and then get back to kind of like the Gibbs bread and butter. You know, Kansas, you got Vegas coming up, a lot of tracks where they're super fast and where they're going to score a lot of points. So, yeah, just got to keep executing.
6: Can Kyle Larson and Hendrick Motorsports make a late-season push as Larson goes for his third Cup Series title? I'm David Stiles. This is PRN's Garage Pass.
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9: Welcome to PRN at the Track. I'm Lenny Baticki. Coming up in this show, we'll chat with Bulls Gap winner Bradley Llewellyn. Then we'll speak with the winner from East Lincoln, Morgan Milstead. And with the World 100 coming up, we'll have a conversation with Eldora GM Levi Jones. But first, let's get to our What's Hot. We'll start in South Carolina, Cherokee. Alex Kendrick getting that one. Blue Ridge Outlaw Late Models in North Carolina and Harris to Brian Mullis. Dustin Rumling wins eighth. County Line Raceway, the victory to Michael Batten. Jameson McBride gets it done at Friendship. Caraway to Isaac Harris. And at Granite Falls, it's Diego Mendez-Torres. Langley in Virginia to Jacob Derrick. The big trophy at Natural Bridge to Justin Williams. A.J. Hendrickson and Chris Burns splitting the victories at Pulaski. Winder Barrow in Georgia to Nick Sellers. Sean Chastain wins again at Sugar Creek. Ashton Winger victorious at Sonoya. Woodstock goes to Brandon Gibson Jr. and Frankie Beard, the big trophy at Livonia. Wartburg in Tennessee to Kyle Courtney. Kevin Cantor victorious at Kingsport. And Big South Fork goes to Chad Alley. And joining us now on the ProFabrication.com hotline, the winner from Volunteer Speedway, Bulls Gap, Tennessee, in what is called the Best Plumber 604 Racing Series Dirt Late Models, Bradley Llewellyn. Hey, Bradley, welcome to the show. And, you know, I got to say, having a pressure washing company on your car has got to be one of the things that a lot of people that race dirt racing and such and need their cars cleaned after the races. They got to, I'm sure that's always the point of, you know, conversation. What is Be Clean Pressure Washing?
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9: Wow. Well, it's awesome. And it's great that the racing brings you and your family to so many races. I looked and in checking you out ahead of time, I mean, all the pictures with you and looks like three kids in victory lane and the misses and such. How does racing help you be a father and a family going to these races all across the Southeast?
10: It's just something we've always done as a family, even when I was growing up as a kid. It just keeps everybody close and it's a tight-knit thing that we all do, and I hope to continue to do it for years to come.
9: Wow. Bradley Llewellyn, our guest on the ProFabrication.com hotline, the series champion last season in the United Championship Racing Alliance. Now jumping over, getting a race or so in with the Best Plumber 604 Racing Series, both racing the same type engine, which kind of gives a little bit of uniformity between the series. How does that help you be able to transition from one to the other? Are you similar beyond the logo you're racing on any given weekend?
10: Yeah, everything's pretty much the same between the both. It just with having the 604 crate engine just allows me to do a lot more racing. And, you know, we don't have to change anything at all.
9: Well, and Bradley Llewellyn, our guest on the ProFab Hotline, the winner at Bulls Gap last weekend. I understand you had one thing that I would certainly suggest you don't change. Those ProFabrication headers underneath the car. What was that roar sound like when it was going through the hills there at Bulls Gap last weekend?
10: Yeah, the ProFab headers, those things, when they sound sweet and they make a lot of good torque. And crate racing torques where it's at, so that's the only kind of header to have, in my opinion.
9: Well, we certainly appreciate Bradley Llewellyn being our guest and using ProFabrication headers, as he is our guest on the ProFabrication.com hotline, which is brought to you by their family product, Gasco Gaskets, which are engineered for maximum seal and durability. 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Well, I understand you were fastest in practice, fastest all the way through qualifying and everything. And then, lo and behold, your wife decides that she's going to put a little pressure on you and say that if you win, you have to go to the beach with the family. You know, what beach are you going to, sir? Because I know she's collected, isn't she?
10: Yeah, I was really surprised myself when she threw that out there. Car's been phenomenal, though, and I should have had more faith in it, but I wasn't expecting it, but thank the Lord it happened.
9: Well, I think the driver and the good setups and the Lord above all looking after you, because when our wives want us to go places, us guys just have to say yes, ma'am. Is that correct?
10: That's just about right.
9: Whether he's champion in the Best Plumber Series as he was a couple seasons ago or in the UCRA, Bradley Llewellyn's got his family priorities lined up just like he does the trophies there that he wins and wins a lot all through Tennessee, Alabama, and North Georgia and places like that. But one guy was trying to take it a little bit away from you there towards the end, Jensen Ford charging. I mean, this is a national-level guy that's, made a lot of places and such. What's it like when you start to sense that, I guess, he's coming? Because you don't have spotters in that deal. Would you see him in the mirror or see him closing in somehow?
10: Well, I changed my line a couple times, and I could see him get to my door, but I did have a spotter that was telling me, you know, where he was at on the racetrack. And I tried to use his line a couple times, but it wasn't working for me. But, you know, that's cost me a lot of races before, worrying about who's behind me, not just focusing on what I'm doing. So that's why I was kept watching the board, and I seen I was on lap like 32, and he was on me. I was like, if it's meant to be, it'll be. Just run my race and forget the rest. So luckily I was able to put it behind me and go on.
9: Man, good advice for all you young up-and-coming drivers and really anybody in a work situation. You keep your head down and keep grinding, and good things will happen like they did to our guest on the ProFabrication.com hotline, Bradley Llewellyn. Winner at Bulls Gap Volunteer Speedway, the Best Plumber 604 Racing Series last weekend. An amazing time there. When you were out there going around, you went to one of the parts of the track that everybody says are the most exciting to watch a driver in almost any kind of race car, up high. What's the view like there on that high, high banking as you're trying to get around Bulls Gap?
10: It's pretty wild, especially up there. There's no room for error. And a time or two, I scraped the wall, but that's the fastest way around Bulls Gap most of the time because there's a little bit of traction there, and not everybody can run there without killing the wall. So, and I've been notorious for that, getting into the wall a little bit myself, going over the edge, but it's just a fine line you got to run.
9: Well, Bradley Llewellyn is one to keep their eye on as he took the champion or the victory at Volunteer Speedway, Bulls Gap, Tennessee, Best Plumber.

0: 604 Racing Series. Congrats on that victory. Appreciate you using Profabrication Headers and joining us today on their hotline. Fans, stay with us. We'll be right back with more of PRN at the track.
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0: 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And Morgan, am I right? The class you're racing now is called Chicks and Vicks, the Crown Vicks?
6: Yes, that is exactly what it's called.
0: How many times have you won this year? It seems every other social media post out there about you is a different picture of you in Victory Lane. What's up?
6: This win this past weekend would end up being my 11th win.
0: 11th win of the season for Morgan Milstead, our guest on the ProFabrication.com hotline, if I could only say it. East Lincoln Speedway winner. But as I mentioned, you've won at other tracks. Where else have you won this year?
6: Yes, so I've won at Cherokee, and I've won 3 at Carolina and 7 at East Lincoln this season.
0: Wow, that is a lot of victories on a lot of different tracks, different surfaces and such. Which one do you think fits your driving style a bit? I know you've got the most wins at East Lincoln, so that might be the obvious, but, you know, do the others, which one kind of feels like Morgan's track?
6: Honestly, my favorite track to run on would either be Carolina or Cherokee. I like the bigger tracks. The smaller tracks, just you kind of got to get adjusted to them.
0: Now, does that mean rooting and gouging and kind of dooring and bumping out there? Is that some of the stuff that goes on as the tracks get smaller?
6: Most definitely. It is definitely a lot closer racing.
0: Have to give those elbows. No polite ladies in the Chicks and Vicks class at East Lincoln, are there?
6: There's a few that try to be respectful.
0: Which side of the aisle are you on that, Morgan?
6: I would most definitely say that I'm on the respectful side. I think respect goes a long way, so I try to give as much as I can.
0: She gives as much as she can and ends up in Victory Lane nonetheless. Polite winning, being kind winning, and Morgan Milstead winning. 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So with all this improvement this year, the amount of wins and different tracks and such,
1: What has really changed within your program? What started this off? How did the combination really turn into success?
6: So I actually, I think it was May, I went to Friendship to race, and I started on the pole of the heat race, and first lap in, I hit the wall pretty hard and broke everything on the right front. And luckily, one of our good friends, Bobo, was there, and he just happened to see one thing that we've been missing after checking everything. And after we got everything fixed that he saw, we've been top three ever since.
1: Top three ever since, banging into the wall as hard as she did there at Friendship Speedway in Elkin, North Carolina, opening up all the front of the car. Then they were able to see what needed to be tweaked, and Morgan Milstead has been on a mission ever since, winning and winning and winning, top threes, the podium, a Lincoln Speedway winner last weekend. Morgan's our guest on the profabrication.com hotline. How'd you get into this deal? Were you, second generation? Did you have friends that did it? Did somebody bet you, you won't? What was the formula that got you out to the track?
6: So my cousin raced while I was growing up, and he was basically like a grandpa to me. And then my dad raced while I was growing up, and then I always wanted to race, but it wasn't until I could pay for it myself that I actually got to race.
1: Well, paying for it and now paying her back with victories and such. East Lincoln Speedway winner Morgan Milstead, our guest on the profabrication.com hotline. 7 wins at East Lincoln, 3 at Carolina Speedway, and another at Cherokee Speedway. Quite the accomplishment so far, and more to come as there's still a lot of racing season left. Morgan, what are you looking forward to as the second half or really the close of the season starting to come? Some of the big races starting to become, I definitely think that one's going to be one that I want to go out there and really win. What are some of your targets?
6: So the King of the Carolinas race is coming up in October, and that is definitely one that I would love to win. Right now I'm currently leading 3 different points, championships, and I've never won one. So it would be really cool to win all 3.
1: What do you say when, one of the, younger fans comes up, especially the young girls that are in the grandstands and such, and they look up to, you winning and all, what do you tell them about, the experience that you're having and, why they should follow in your footsteps?
6: So I would definitely say to never give up and follow your dreams, no matter how big or small they are. You can do anything you set your mind to.
1: Wow. And she has set her mind on winning. And this is the best season yet. 11 victories already. East Lincoln, the latest of them last weekend. Morgan Milstead, our guest on the profabrication.com hotline. What do you do with your trophies now? Do you have an expanded shelf? Have you moved some stuff out of the garage? What happens with these awards?
6: So they are actually sitting on my mantle currently, and it's been a running joke because I've won more than my boyfriend has this season, so my trophies are kind of taking over the mantle, and his is slowly going the other way.
1: Do you ever wake up and he's moved all his and put them back up or anything like that? Is there any of that kind of play?
6: No, he moved a bunch of his from previous wins to the shop, and we just have this year's in there for right now.
1: Wow, you're going to have just this month the way the wins are going for you. Morgan Milstead, our guest of the profabrication.com hotline, East Lincoln Speedway winner, probably the leading female winner out there in the country. I don't know of any other that have won over 10 races like you've won 11. Do you know of any in your world?
6: I truly don't. So it's definitely been awesome.
1: Well, she's got 3 points championship she's going after, King of the Carolinas, and so much more. Morgan, where can folks find you on the internet so they can follow along?
6: So I have a Facebook. I don't really have like a racing page. I just have my personal page, but that's under Morgan Milstead. And I have Instagram and Snapchat and Twitter as well.
1: Well, follow her because just about everybody else has to when they're on the racetrack. Morgan Milstead, our guest on the profabrication.com hotline. Great season. Best of luck. And let's cap this off with 1, 2, or all 3 of those championships. Thanks for joining us, fans. Stay with us. 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
12: 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Join me for another great episode of Fast Talk. I heard this 5 years ago with Jimmy Johnson.
13: I know what
12: you
13: think
12: Jimmy Johnson forgot how to drive? You're an idiot. Shut up. Sit down. He's going to win 8 races in a row. I'm not putting Kyle Larson in that category. I think driver slump and team slump. I think this may be more of a team slump than a driver slump. That's Fast Talk right here on PRN.
0: 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We'll be chatting with Eldora Speedway General Manager Levi Jones. Hey, Levi, welcome to the show. September 10th, 11th, and 12th at your place, the World 100. What makes this race so special?
14: Hey, it's great to be here. World 100 is not just a race. It's a huge event for everybody. That's the really cool thing about this event, you know, the 56th running of it. Have people from 49 states and 7 or 8 countries all converging right here in Western Ohio.
0: Yeah, man, it is a place that is just off of, the beaten path, but easy enough to get to, Eldora Speedway. How do folks mainly get to you from, I guess it's 70 across the country, and then just a quick scoot north from there?
14: Yeah, just north of 70, about 40 minutes. It's 2 hours from Indy, an hour from Dayton and Fort Wayne. This event will have people flying into Dayton, Cincy, Fort Wayne, Indy, headed this way. A great event for all of our community, surrounding towns. September means the world around here.
0: The World 100. Eldora Speedway GM Levi Jones, our guest on the profabrication.com hotline, chatting with us about the event and the special place that it has. How about special food? And what's this with toilet water? What's that?
14: Yeah, toilet water's the drink here at Eldora. So, special concoction that ends up with a little Tootsie Roll on top of your green drink. We're excited to roll out toilet water's own vending station there on the south end, along with our bars. So we're ready. We've got cases and cases of the ingredients to make those special drinks here at Eldora to go along with plenty of Busch Lights this whole week.
0: Well, it is a party a race breaks out at sometimes, the way they have such great events at Eldora Speedway. The World 100 will be coming up next weekend, the 10th, 11th, and 12th at that fantastic facility. Levi Jones from Eldora Speedway, our guest on the profabrication.com hotline. About how early do campers start to get there? That place seems to just grow into a life of its own.
14: Yeah, it is. It's a field of dreams, so to speak. We have about 155 acres, so a little over 2,800 camp spots. The Speedy Camp adjacent to us has another couple thousand. So people will be rolling in this Friday, I would say, and taking in the Baltus Classic on Sunday, and then a full week for the World 100. So I always want to find out where some of these people work to get a week or 10 days off to be here with us in our own field of dreams.
13: I tell you, I wouldn't be surprised if they make it an annual trek on a vacation. So many of them love it because of the people that built it and the people that now run it. 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Bands, entertainment beyond what's circling your racetrack?
14: Oh, we do. You know, here at Eldora, the ballroom was here before the racetrack in the early 50s. So we've renovated that whole space. It's an event space outside of our races. We're open during the races. All beautiful facility there that has food and drinks open every day. We have bands at night, things all set up. So there's plenty to do outside of cars just going in a circle here this week.
13: And great people, the fans from all over the country and further than that, converging on Eldora Speedway, September 10th, 11th, and 12th for the World 100 weekend. We're chatting with track GM Levi Jones. And Levi, you were a fantastic wheelman back in the day running your cars and such. But what gave you the bug to become a promoter?
14: Yeah, it definitely wasn't on my bingo card or my plan. I just, first and foremost, I was a race fan, have loved racing my whole life. Fortunate to get to do that and accomplish my dreams in the United States Auto Club. You know, big thanks to Tony Stewart. So when, you know, life can throw you curveballs sometimes. So, you know, working at IndyCar and then getting the opportunity to come back here to Eldora has been great for myself, my family. Just a great place to be. We love it. I have a ton of passion for it. Most days don't feel like work. You know, enjoy it every minute of every day.
13: Well, and certainly the fans enjoying what Levi Jones has done to Eldora Speedway, continuing the great tradition of that fantastic facility, and a lot of them are going to get to see it September 11th or 10th, 11th, and 12th for the World 100 next weekend. But you've got things on go for next year. Fans can already start looking and placing their mark on a calendar. Is things starting to come together?
14: We do. Our crown jewel events, our major events, the late model dream, the King's Royal Week, and then the World 100 are historical dates. Dream 2 weeks after Memorial Day every year, World 100s week after Labor Day, and the King's Royal there in the middle of July. So those are our key dates, and we fill in around those dates with usually 24 to 26 nights of racing here at the Big E.
13: Well, and the Big E and the big guy there, Levi Jones, our guest on the ProFab Hotline. What's been the surprise learning since, you've gotten there to Eldora? Was it something you didn't know, was there? Was it part of its history? Was it something, what surprised you once you got the keys in your hand and the joint was yours?
14: No, it really not a ton of big surprises. I mean, that's one of the things that I was looking forward to coming to Eldora, coming here most of my life and racing and kind of knowing the people and how it operates here. That was a big draw for me. And, the biggest surprise is really seeing how much passion all the fans and racers and people truly have for Eldora and the excitement of coming here. I know how excited I got to come here for races and big events. So to see that again in first timers, and, I think at the entry list today, we've got, as of this morning, we had 22 rookies coming for the World 100.
13: So that's really Levi, we got to leave it there. Go to Eldora Speedway on the internet, on social media. Great place to go see a race. Plan on it. Levi, thanks for joining us on the ProFab Hotline. Fans, stay with us. We'll be right back.
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1: Lady, bottom of the racetrack. Chastain makes it three wide. He'd like to take a spot here on the backstretch, and he charges. He wants the lead in turn three.
2: Ross Chastain shot at him again, and from the sixth starting spot, he has already moved up to second. The battle now for third on the high side. Kyle Larson, Riley Herbst challenging low.
3: Kyle Larson moves up to the top side, going to lose a little bit of ground.
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5: 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I'm Lenny Baticki, and we'll see you next time at the track. 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

0: Welcome to Racers Odds. I'm David Stiles. He's Andrew Kurland. Ryan Blaney captures his third victory of the season, his 20th career win overall in New Hampshire at the Dollar Tree 301. And it was a wild and wacky race on Sunday as we saw some wet weather tires. Shane Van Gisbergen led a handful of laps. And I thought that maybe that matchup bet that I shorted you last week between him and Priest was not going to go so well. Then they came down pit road on the competition caution. They put some slicks on, and then everything went back to normal. And we ended up cashing that ticket as Priest was able to etch out another top 10 finish on the season with a ninth place finish. And that was really probably one of the better bets that I had. I ended up finishing the week minus $3.80. So I know last week on the show, me and Andrew were almost head-to-head on a lot of things we didn't agree on very much, and I think he got the better of me last week. A lot of my matchups didn't really go the way that I felt. I was kind of hoping that Blaney was not going to be as good, but he made the made a liar out of me, and he looked really, really good. And Ty Gibbs and Kyle Larson, I know that one was up in the air from last week, Andrew. They finished right beside one another, Kyle Larson right ahead of Ty Gibbs. So I was pretty close on that one, but that's why we call it gambling.
1: Ty Gibbs outperformed what we thought he was going to do at New Hampshire at the very least. But looking back just really quickly on that weekend, man, what a weekend it was. I had so much fun on pit road. There were so many storylines and things to follow with the tires being what they were, with pit road issues, whether it be Denny Hamlin not knowing his team, not knowing what tires to change or to do what. Chase Elliott put the wrong tires on the wrong side of the right side. Christopher Bell hitting a crew guy. There was a lot of action to cover, but I was thoroughly entertained by the New Hampshire race. But looking at Daytona this weekend, talking to some people, including some crew chiefs, they say Daytona is going to be wild. And with this new package, they're not going to know what they have. They're going to qualify on it, and that's really all the data that we're going to get from the race car before we go green. And when we go green in the race, they're going to have to figure out what it feels like in pack conditions. Handling is going to be super key. It always is at a July or August night race in the summer at Daytona. So I've got my eye on a few people that I'm looking at in terms of who I think will perform under the unknowns. But talking to Travis Peterson, crew chief for Spire Motorsports, he said, we're not going to know really what we have until stage two. So if the smartest minds are on the case and they still don't know what they're going to get by the middle of the race time, I think we're in store for a show.
0: The changes that Andrew is talking about, they're going to change the tapered spacer on these vehicles. They went from point

0: 89 to 0.84 inches. They're also going to decrease the horsepower slightly from 510 to 465, and then the spoiler is going from 7 inches to 4 inches, and there's no practice this week, so they really won't know what they have until they get into race conditions. And so these races are already really hard to short anyway because of the unpredictable nature that they lend themselves to, where we will see a big crash at some point. It will be a race of attrition. Who can keep their car not crumpled up like an aluminum can to get to the end of the race? And we may end up seeing a, you know, unpredictable winner. I know Daytona, this is a cool stat. It is the track that has the most first-time winners. It has 24 first-time winners. It is also the track with the most overtimes, with 25 overtimes. So this track just lends to a lot of carnage and a lot of unpredictability. And there are a few guys that you can look at, and there are a few other ones that I would stay away from. One of the guys that I'm looking to stay away from, and I'm actually going to bet against this week, is Denny Hamlin. If you look at his average finish in the next-gen car at this track at Daytona, his average finish is 26.9. I know that he's a former Daytona 500 champion, multiple Daytona 500 champion, but this has been historically his second to worst track since the next-gen car has been implemented. He's in a matchup with Carson Hocevar. Carson Hocevar is one of our Super Speedway winners from this year, got his first win ever at Talladega. They're in a matchup together, minus 115. I'm going to lay a few units on Carson Hocevar, and those Spire cars just seem to be really, really good at this type of track.
1: You talk about Carson Hocevar. Since the beginning of 2025, he has 7 top 10s at Super Speedways. That's impressive with the unpredictability of what these races provide. I like him for a top 10 bet. There's a few other guys I'm looking at, but really Daytona's hard because it's such a wild card. I don't know whether or not to lean Ford this weekend, and the only reason I say that is when we were at Echo Park Speedway, the big conversation there was, do you want straight line speed or do you want handling? And the Fords ended up winning with the straight line speed because it was under the lights, it had cooled off after the rain, and they just dominated that race. But I'm hearing Daytona's going to be more handling, and the Toyotas would have greatly benefited from a handling type of race at Echo Park Speedway, which is why I'm leaning Toyota. This guy's never won at Daytona, but I like his speed there. He's come so close in the Daytona 500, and that's Bubba Wallace. Has the second best average finish among drivers who are active right now at 14, which, I mean, all things considered at Daytona, that's not bad. And he's also got 5 top 10s since 2025, the start of that season at the style of racetrack. So Bubba Wallace is the guy I'm looking at. Zane Smith, also really strong here. And Ricky Stenhouse Jr., kind of a wild card. Every time we go to Daytona, he's proven he can get to victory lane. Those are just some of the drivers that I'm looking at. But I think the biggest thing is who can just adapt the best. And that, I think, we're going to find our winner coming out of that.
0: When I was at Echo Park earlier this year, when Blaney won that race, we had talked to Paul Wolf, who is actually Joey Logano's crew chief. And I asked him, how do they set their cars up for these style of tracks? Now, I know Echo Park and Daytona are vastly different. But he said, we want to give them as a balanced race car as possible. And Ford has been very, very good at winning poles at these style of tracks. So I'm actually going to go where Andrew is a little tentative to go, and I think Ford will win this race. You can get that bet on Caesars. It's plus 165. The other two, they're a little bit longer odd, but I like this Ford. They're the favorite to win at plus 165. The other little stat that I like about this, Joey Logano and Ryan Blaney have all led the most laps at Super Speedway tracks in the next-gen car. Joey Logano, 708 laps at drafting tracks. Ryan Blaney, 507. And guess who's in third? It's Austin Cindric with 421. Yeah. So that's a pretty interesting little nugget if you look at that just on the drafting tracks. And these four teams tend to work really well together. So I think that that's not a safe bet, but I like that bet a lot. And so if you're willing to put a few units on that and ride the momentum, because these tracks have lined up really, really well for Penske down the stretch here at the end of the season before we start the chase. So I think that plus 165 has got some pretty good juice on it.
1: And let's take a look at the cut line too, because there's a

0: battle there as to who's actually going to make our postseason. Bubba Wallace is all but locked in. He is plus 75 to the good. He needs just 2 points, and he will clinch his spot in Daytona. Austin Cindric, plus 44. I still think that's pretty safe. He just needs 33 points in the race to actually clinch it. If he can stay out of trouble, I think he can at least control his own destiny in some senses. And then this is where it gets interesting. Shane Van Gisbergen, plus 31. He'd clinch with 45 points. He's the last driver in. Ryan Preece, first driver out, minus 31. And David, I'm curious what your thoughts are on him. But he said after New Hampshire, we're going on all offense here. And while these guys are going to be racing careful, we're going to be going for stage points. We're going to be doing everything we can to points race our way in to the postseason in the chase. Brad Keselowski, last mathematical guy that's eligible. He'd need kind of a miracle. He's minus 66. You basically need to win the race, and you probably need some stage points to go with that. But do you think Preece has a shot? I think 31 is still a lot of ground to make up, especially at Daytona.
1: There's been two instances where Ryan Preece has outscored Shane Van Gisbergen by 30-plus points. He did it at Las Vegas. He scored 33 points. Shane Van Gisbergen scored one. He did it again at San Diego. Shane Van Gisbergen had a chance to win that race if he hadn't got wrecked by Austin Hill. And at San Diego, Ryan Preece scored 45 points to Shane Van Gisbergen's 1 point. So it's not out of the realm of possibility. They're actually in a matchup together. Preece is favored at minus 135 to Shane Van Gisbergen's plus 100. I'm putting the money on Preece to finish better than Shane Van Gisbergen in that matchup, because I think, again, the Fords work really well together. And there are three cars for RFK where they're going to try to get Keselowski and Ryan Preece both into this postseason, and it's doable. Now, the only caveat is I don't think Keselowski is going to be able to make it. If you look at previous Daytona summer races, a stage winner has never gone on to win the summer Daytona race. Keselowski is going to need to win some stages and then also capitalize on getting a race win. I don't think it's going to happen. I think it is more likely that Ryan Preece can overcome the point deficit against Shane Van Gisbergen, and he is right. He needs to go on the full offensive and try to get as many points as possible, because you cannot just run around in this race and hope that something bad happens to Shane Van Gisbergen. Hope is not a strategy. And so I like that Ryan Preece is already up on the chip and saying, hey, look, we're going to go for it, and we're going to do our best to get in.
0: Yeah, I agree. They're matched up. Shane Van Gisbergen's plus 100. Ryan Preece is minus 135. I like Ryan Preece at minus 135. I think he's got more to race for in terms of he's got to be finishing better than Shane Van Gisbergen. SVG, all he's got to do is manage the gap. Even though that's minus odds, I do like that minus 135 for Ryan Preece in terms of that heads up. But those are really, I think, all the big storylines going into Daytona. Obviously, there's a lot of movement still to be done within the actual chase. I mean, there's drivers that can, Christopher Bell, he is in fifth in the standings. He can't move up, but if he has a bad enough race, he can fall to 11th in the standings. Carson Hocevar, same thing. He can move all the way up to fifth, or he can drop to 15th. And so there's still a lot of fluid space to run within the chase standings here, which I think is certainly an interesting thing, because every spot in the standings is more or less points that you're going to start with in Darlington next weekend. And so while we look at the cut line and we look at the big picture storylines, there's a lot of stuff going on everywhere you look in the standings that can really shake things up before we start the chase. But those are my thoughts on Daytona. Do we want to get to pick them?
1: Well, the only thing I'll add is I've got a couple more bets. The gap from fifth to eighth is only 31 points. So to me, that is wild. Every point matters, and you'll have to maximize it. The other couple of bets that I have, this is one of Chase Elliott's better tracks. I know that I bet on him last week for a top 10. Didn't happen. He did win the matchup last week against Byron. I think that he will have a little bit of a resurgence this week. I know that the front bumper for Chevy is still a big question mark, and we've got all of these unknowns. but this is typically one of Chase Elliott's better tracks. They run really well here. They qualify really well here. So I think a top 10 for him at plus 150 is

0: is also pretty solid. Then two matchups. We talked about guys to stay away from. Historically, Briscoe's not really good at this track, but he's matched up against someone who has never won a super speedway race, and that is Kyle Larson. So I'm fading Chase Briscoe against Kyle Larson. They're both even odds at minus 115. We'll put a few units on that 19 team and the Toyotas. The last one that I have, Daniel Suarez versus Eric Jones. Both of them very good on speedways. I'm going to say that Suarez little better than Eric Jones this upcoming weekend, and he's got a few more players to help him. Both of his teammates, very good super speedway racers, and he's also a really good super speedway racer. So they're even odds as well, minus 115 for both of those. It's a flip of the coin, so I like Suarez a little bit better than Eric Jones, and that kind of rounds out my bets for this week. I've been pretty aggressive here down the stretch. Like I said at the top of the show, I lost $3 last week, but we're still up $271 on the bet book. So we're doing pretty well. We're getting down towards the end of the season, but this is the final race before the marathon that is the Chase. And so let's go into Pick'em. I know that I'm down by a ton. You had a really good week last week. You had Austin Cindric. He had 25 points. He ran really well. I was hoping Ricky Stenhouse would do a little bit better. It didn't materialize. He got 9 points. I probably should have picked him for this week, but I'm going with the strategy, and we'll see what happens. So I get to pick, right?
1: You get to pick first.
0: So we're gonna pick Ty Dillon. So I'm gonna save
1: not a bad pick.
0: Save one of my other big guns for the remaining 10 races, and then hopefully we'll get to pick all of those guys.

0: It's a wonderful win for Kyle Larson at Worldwide Technology Raceway. Ryan Blaney, Chase Elliott, and many others can't catch a break. And don't look now. Joey Logano is looking for a fourth. These are our top stories on this edition of Fast Talk.
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0: Welcome to the show, Doug Rice, along with Alexis Erickson and David Stiles. It was a wild four-hour fest of speed and mayhem at Worldwide Technology Raceway, other words known as St. Louis and Gateway, guys. So,
2: our artist formerly known as.
0: Yes, please. So, anyway, it was crazy. 18 cautions. It did run a total of 4 hours plus a tiny bit. And here's how the ending sounded on the Motor Racing Network.
3: Larson, the leader in the turn number one, side by side for second with Bowman and Logano. Logano looks to clear. Alex Bowman coming off turn number two.
4: Joey Logano has to hustle down the back straightaway and make quick work of Alex Bowman if he wants a shot at Kyle Larson. But Alex Bowman hanging strong to his inside. They remain wheel to wheel in turn three.
3: Kyle Larson will lead them as the white flag is out here at Worldwide Technology Raceway. He is the race leader. Behind him, Alex Bowman has now cleared Joey Logano for second. Logano tries to cross over to his inside.
5: They're side by side going into turn number one. Out front, though, it's Kyle Larson by two car lengths. Make it three. Car lengths the lead for Larson for the final time off turn number two.
4: Final time down the back straightaway. Alex Bowman gets clear of Joey Logano for second, and that is exactly what Kyle Larson wants to see. He leads by two car lengths in turns three and four, looking for the checkered flag.
6: Bowman dives in deep into turn number three. He's not close enough as they come off of turn number four. Checkered flag, and for the first time in over a year, Kyle Larson wins the Enjoy Illinois 300 here at Worldwide Technology Raceway.
0: And it was another Kyle making the final call there. Kyle Ricky from the Motor Racing Network. And Alexis, it wasn't that many years ago. Brad Gilley wouldn't have been on an MRN race, but the times have changed as he was wearing a blue shirt yesterday, much like your blouse today.
2: Yeah, it was interesting listening to that clip, hearing, you know, the melding of voices. But that's where we are in 2026, and we've got a great relationship with the folks over at MRN, and they had a spot that opened up, and Brad was able to fill it. So if you heard that familiar voice there in that call, it was our Brad Gilley, who will be calling the race at Bristol Motor Speedway this weekend.
0: And David, when we finally got down to it, it took a couple of green-white checkers, but they got to the end.
7: Yeah, there for a second, I was sitting on the couch watching it with my wife, and she goes, is this thing ever going to be over? And I said, hopefully it'll end at some point. But I thought it was a great race. Great to see Kyle Larson break the 51-race winless streak that he was on. He had a really good weekend overall. Second position qualifier. He led the second most laps. Just really good to see that Hendrick is starting to come on here late in the season, and they may make a push for a championship now.
0: We're going to spend a segment talking about Kyle Larson and where he is right now. But, Alexis, it was almost a case of, yes, big win for Larson, moves him to second in the points, that losing streak that David referred to. But the B story underneath that of 18 yellows robs a little bit of the headline from Larson, I feel like.
2: I think so. I mean, when you watched the race yesterday, you talked about it, 4 hours to go 300 miles. When you have that much attrition, we had a lot of brake rotors that went. We had some aggressive passing that led to incidents that caused yellow flags. I mean, 18 yellow flags. That's pretty close to the record 22 that happened right where we're sitting right now. You know, I don't even know what year that was, but that's the record of yellow flags. And 18's just a monstrous number I did not expect for us to have this weekend at Gateway.
7: And it started early, too. I mean, Riley Herbst spins on lap number 7.
2: I think Riley was like 5 of the 18 cautions yesterday, unfortunately.
7: Poor guy couldn't get out of his own way. He even caught on fire at one point. So, bad day for Riley Herbst. But this was a rash of yellows that started at the beginning of the race and just continued on as we got further and further in. And 3 really quick ones. And then we ended the stage 1 under green. And then we get into stage two, and it was one of the first times that we've seen this happen. They had a crash with 9 laps to go at the end of stage two, and they said, you know what? This is just the end of this stage. And
2: I'm like, we're
7: just going to put a button on this, and we'll go to stage three.
2: We'll move on.
7: And I was like, everyone said, yes, this is exactly what we should have been doing. But the brake rotor problem, I mean, you saw some major chase contenders have brake rotor issues. Blaney had a brake rotor problem, and one of the pit stops, they pulled the tire off. You could see the brake dust come out of that right front tire. You also had Chris Buescher late in the race with a brake rotor failure. And then Chase Elliott, who was running well, has a brake rotor failure, collects Chase Briscoe, pretty much ends both of their days, and it was just a calamity across the racetrack from these broken brake rotors.
0: I can't help but think of a story many, many years ago. Sterling Marlin was knocked out of a race. He came in, it was clearly a brake rotor that exploded on the car, much like what we saw. They got ready to interview him, and somebody got to him and said,

0: You did not have a brake problem. So he says, I don't know what happened because they were sponsored by Robestos.
1: Sure, sure. Yeah, I got to take care of those partners.
0: But you did not have a brake problem.
1: Yeah. Right.
0: Okay? And I was just wondering yesterday, is there somebody going like, no, anything but that? I don't know. And I'm
2: kind of hard to refute when the caliper falls out from underneath the car.
1: It's exploding, as they're entering the turn.
0: And apparently, David, there was a reason behind this because we don't hardly ever see this.
2: No, and a lot of it had to do with the heating and cooling of that rotor. And there's a couple of different ways that they do that with holes in the front of the car and that front bumper. But we also had a longer practice session. And so one of these brake rotor failures from Chase Elliott, they actually changed their brake system after practice, and it still didn't matter. They still had that brake failure. And this track has been bad for this problem anyway, Alexis.
1: Yeah, it has been. I think, you know, obviously it's the heating and cooling cycles of the rotors, but I think there are things that some teams were able to do to kind of mitigate this. Like, I don't think we saw any Toyotas with any brake rotors explode yesterday. I think it was mostly Fords and Chevys. So was it too much tape? Was it, you know, not enough cooling? Was it, what were they doing for the tolerances of these? Plus, you had red flags, you had the practice sessions, you had all these cooling and heating cycles that caused this, but it's interesting to know that this is a racetrack where this happens quite often. And it wasn't something that we went into the weekend not knowing, you know, that this was something that happens or occurs at Gateway. So what is it that is these tolerances that they're getting right up to the edge and sometimes over the edge of that are causing these issues?
0: No, well, they've got to be overcooking the brakes at some point in this time and then accelerating again. And the fact that it's been scorching hot. I mean, those are all mitigating factors in all of this.
2: And once it gets a crack in that rotor, it's toast. I mean, it'll get too hot and then just explode. And that's what we saw a number of times, especially on the right fronts. And when that happens, you're just going into the wall.
1: And when you're talking about Chase, guys, you're talking about, you know, you're talking about Blaney. Huge, huge implications for him. You're talking about Chase Briscoe that, you know, was hit by Chase Elliott who had his. I mean, these are huge implications for guys that are, you know, running in this chase that are looking to be contenders once we get towards Homestead. And so, you know, it's a big deal for a lot of guys.
2: I mean, if you're looking at those chase drivers that had problems, Chris Buescher dropped 2.2 positions in the standings. Then you also had Chase Elliott drop 2 position in the standings. Chase Briscoe didn't have the brake problem but was collected by Elliott. He dropped 3 positions in the standings. Ryan Blaney's is mitigated a little bit. He only dropped 1 position, but that's because he had really good stage points. And so if you didn't have good stage points and then you also had this brake problem, you're just sunk. I mean, now we're 2 races into this chase. You're running out of chances to come back.
0: A little bit later on, we're going to break down where we are in the standings. You know me. I've got a bigger marker than Alexis and David Stiles do. I'm going to eliminate more drivers than you guys, okay, because they're done. But we'll get to that.
1: Are they?
0: They are done. They're done.
3: I don't know.
2: Put a fork in them.
0: I don't have that. I don't have that kitchen utensil, but if I did, I would put it in. I will say this about that. There was part of me that kind of enjoyed the mayhem of the night. We don't get this ever so often. Usually it's a tire thing. This time it was a brake thing. I was okay with it as a one-off.
2: I enjoyed it. I thought it was a good race just because of the varying strategies that you had from all these cautions. And at one point I was thinking, oh, it's going to be a fuel mileage race. And it's like, no. It's not. They've got plenty of fuel. No one's going to run out. Now it's going to be who has the better tires, who did the better strategy. And I thought it was refreshing versus just let's run out here and whoever has the fastest car is going to win.
1: So, you know, back in the day, we'd have a lot of attrition. And you never really kind of knew what that attrition was going to bring. Who was it going to take out? Who would be affected by it? It was an interesting element added to the race yesterday to know, okay, well, this is happening, and it can happen to anybody at any time. Who's going to be next? Who's going to be, you know, the person who falls in the standings because they had a brake rotor that exploded or they didn't get to pit road in time or what have you? Or they get collected by somebody else who had an incident. So, I mean, that attrition, although it really sucks for the guys that it's happening to, it does create an element of drama within the broadcast.
0: Now, there was a good bit of racing roulette yesterday, and if it hit on your number, you knew it really quick. So, let's give you our Toyota performance report. Brought to you by Toyota Racing, your race, your story. 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We love you. I drive a Toyota, but not a great day. Your best finishing driver was Denny Hamlin, who squeaked out a ninth place finish and is still the points leader. More on that later. Eric Jones is 13th. Could have been better, but Ty Gibbs didn't want him to finish any better. Bubba Wallace was 14th, 15th, John Hunter Nemechek. 18th was Ty Gibbs. Christopher Bell was 19th. 25th was Tyler Reddick. Chase Briscoe, 32nd. 34th was Riley Herbst. Oh, he just crashed again.
1: Oh, no.
0: Let's update Riley. The report on Riley here from Gateway.
2: He's going to need some of those nicotine pouches for sure.
0: We got to take a break. We'll be right back.
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0: Fast Talk PRN. Today's panel, Alexis Erickson, David Stiles. Hi, I'm Doug Rice, breaking down the action from Worldwide Technology Raceway, where Kyle Larson, after a 51-race absence, got back to victory lane. Let's hear from the winning driver.
1: It feels great. And honestly, I mean, it doesn't feel like it's been 51 races. You know, I feel like we've been in contention and had shots to win and have, you know, just had to work really hard at it and stay patient and trust in the process. So I'm so proud of the team, proud of Cliff Daniels, the pit crew. Did not think that I would break the streak here. I was more looking at next week, but you know, this definitely built some momentum. Just got to keep it going. It's still a lot of racing left, but you know, we need more days like today.
0: All right. Lots of different cliches in there, but thank you. At least it was an energized Kyle Larson.
2: It was.
0: I just twitch a little bit when I hear trust the process. But
2: yeah.
0: He did trust the process yesterday.
2: He leaned in.
0: He did lean in, and yeah, it paid off without having to pivot.
2: That's right.
0: So he did trust the process because they had a plan, Alexis, yeah, Cliff Daniels and his team, that was a little bit different than everybody else. And at the end of the day, that may be why he won the race.
2: Yeah, I mean, I-

0: obviously he had to have some things go his way, but at one point, and I don't know exactly where it was in the race, but there was a caution that came out. Him and only one other car stayed out, and that was Josh Berry in the 21. And at the time, I will say, I thought, man, that's crazy. There are only two cars that stayed out. Everybody else is pitting, like they're sitting ducks, you know. But as the race unfolded and how things went on and how cautions fell and all of that that goes into strategy of a race, they were the ones, that strategy of those two cars that stayed out were ones that were looking like they were going to be in the catbird seat. And, you know, obviously Josh Berry had his incident and was taken out, but it worked well for Kyle Larson. And at that moment, I think a lot of people, especially, you know, Kyle Larson fans were thinking, what are they doing? You know, being only one of two cars that stayed out. But the way things fell and the way the race progressed, it worked out.
1: They had to do that.
0: Yeah.
1: Because if they had not have been on that varying strategy, there was no one that was going to touch Joey Logano.
0: Yeah.
1: He was quicker than everybody else. And if you go back and look at when they pitted, when Larson and Logano both pitted at the same time, Logano was better than him every single time. So when he came down off the varying strategy, there was this whole conversation between Paul Wolf and Joey Logano. And Paul Wolf tells Logano he got eight positions by pitting when he pitted with fresh four tires. We don't have the same tires, but we have the track position. So if we stay, he's going to continue to move up the field.
0: Mm-hmm.
1: So then we have this late caution, and everyone needs tires and everyone needs fuel. But Logano tells Paul Wolf, he says, look, I don't want to pit. I don't want to come down and lose a track position. We're in the lead. We have control of this race. If we lose the outside on the restart, we're going to be toast. And Paul says, we have to come because if we don't, they're going to blow our doors off. They come down pit road. Logano says, I want the position. They give him two tires. Paul Wolf says the left tires haven't really been that important today, so we're going to give you two tires. And that was the difference in the race, because Larson came down and took four, and then on a couple of other restarts he had some help with Alex Bowman. He got to the outside, and then he just had the better stuff down toward the end of the race, and that was the factor for him winning
0: the race.
1: And
0: you could really tell that once you got down to those few late race restarts, Joey Logano just used his stuff up.
1: Yeah,
0: he was gone. He just didn't have what he needed in order to compete with the five at that time.
2: On his post-race television interview, Logano goes, I knew I didn't have a shot.
0: Right. Yeah.
1: I mean, he had 112 laps on those left side tires compared to Kyle Larson with 46 lap old tires.
0: Yeah.
1: Like, it's a no-brainer. Like, he was not going to be able to get there and pass him.
2: All right, so this segment we're talking a lot about Kyle Larson. Guys, he's moved up to second now. And for a lot of the year, I felt like we, Alexis, didn't mention Kyle Larson because he didn't do anything to merit talking about. Here we are, two races in the chase, and the guy's looking for another title.
0: Well, when you're talking about 51 races without a win, especially, I mean, look, you're talking about Kyle Larson. This is a guy who we have seen do things, amazing things in a race car. So we all knew he was going to get back to victory lane at some point, and probably should have known that it was going to be at, you know, the most opportune time in the second race in the chase. But because we had, you know, this what have you done for me lately kind of mentality with him, we didn't talk about him very much because he was having some good runs here and there, but then he would have some not great runs, and it was a little bit of a roller coaster up and down. And so, you know, it was just not a lot to talk about when it came to Kyle Larson, except for why hasn't he won yet?
1: Yeah.
2: David, I watch very popular YouTuber Eric Estep, and I watch him all the time. He does a really nice job, by the way, if you go to YouTube. He was saying, I think this all started when Kyle Larson finished sixth at Richmond and then hopped in and went up and won the Knoxville Nationals, and it renewed him.
0: Energized him.
2: Do you put any credence into that at all?
1: I think Kyle Larson's just a racer, and he wants to race every chance he gets, and I think that he has a short memory, and he gets in and out of these cars every week, and that's his happy place. I think the bigger thread in all of this is that Hendrick is getting slightly better here late in the season. They've been really bad all year long, and now all of a sudden they had three of their four cars in the top 10 yesterday. And that is not by accident.
2: In the top four.
1: Yeah. They were able to withstand all of the attrition. They only had one car with the brake rotor problem. And they were able to salvage some good finishes. And Kyle Larson qualified well at this track. and they've been slowly getting better every week. And so this is just, it's not that big of a surprise. I think it's more of a surprise that he went 51 races without getting a win.
2: That's why it was a story.
1: But that's why it's the story.
2: Yeah.
1: So I think that the bigger story is just how Hendrick has underperformed, and now they're starting to come back towards the front a little bit.
0: And I think, Doug, this is for you, but I think that Kyle Larson is Hendrick's only hope left, you know, for the Star Wars reference. He's our only hope, because when you look at the fact that Chase Elliott, you know, he obviously had a bad day yesterday with the brake rotor. He's minus 93 now, in 11th place. You have William Byron, who had a really good day yesterday, but had a terrible start. What?
2: Thank you for putting that image in my head. All I can see now is Rick Hendrick bending over R2-D2 going, "Help me, Kyle Larson.
0: Exactly. Well, I mean, when you think about it, I think he is for Hendrick Motorsports to get a championship this season. I mean, look, who knows what could happen, you know, in the next, what, 8 races that we have left in this chase. But right now, with Chase Elliott and William Byron being, you know, basically 100 points out of it, you know, average between the two of them respectively, that is going to be a hard, hard hill to climb. You look at Kyle Larson, he's 9 points behind Denny Hamlin, and he jumped 7 spots. So.
2: Coming up, we'll break down the top 16. There's really only about the top 5. But we'll break down the whole chase field next here on Fast Talk.
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6: These cars are about to fire it off in anger.
7: 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We got cars sideways. It's Christopher Bell. He spins and collects a couple cars.
6: Side by side, Austin Cindric has him at the line, and he will take the lead into one.
7: Here comes Shane Van Gisbergen on the bottom. He's looking for second.
8: Now Chris Buescher fired out of a cannon in turn two. He's right into the rear bumper of Ty Gibbs.
7: Oh, it's a multi-car accident. I want to say 15, 20 cars. Guys, that took out about two-thirds of the field.
9: We have a fight on pit road between two crew guys. One of them is with Ty Gibbs. One is with Brad Keselowski.
6: Blaney, bottom of the racetrack. Chastain makes it 3 wide. He'd like to take a spot here on the backstretch, and he charges. He wants the lead in turn 3. Ross Chastain shot out of a cannon from the 6th starting spot. He has already moved up to 2nd. The battle now for 3rd on the high side. Kyle Larson, Riley Herbst challenging low. Kyle Larson moves up to the top side. Going to lose a little bit of ground.
10: This is PRN.

0: just to set the stage, we are now two races deep into the chase. We had Seabell win at Darlington, Kyle Larson coming back and winning at Worldwide Technology Raceway. So two of the big names that had gone winless have now finally scratched a W, but they wait till the chase.
1: They also scored 73 points apiece back-to-back weeks, which is kind of eerie. But
2: and I did misspoke. David reminded me in the break that that Kyle Larson did not jump seven spots. He was seventh and jumped to second, so he gained five spots. But still, that's a monumental leap forward to now only be 9 points out of the lead. Right.
0: I'm going to take a quick peek at the point standings, and I will stop where I think no chance.
2: Okay, so Kyle Larson. So
0: I'm going to start at the bottom.
1: It's Denny and Kyle.
0: I'm going to start at the bottom, and if you hear your name right now,

0: it's bad because you have no chance at being the champion. Sorry to do this, amigo. Daniel Suarez, minus 119. William Byron, minus 114. Ryan Preece, minus 113. Chris Buescher, minus 111. Austin Cindric, minus 108. Some hate here. Minus 93 is Chase Elliott. In 10th, minus 90 is Bubba Wallace. In 9th, minus 88 is Carson Hocevar. And in 8th, minus 59 is Chase Briscoe.
1: You think it stops right there?
0: I think it stops right there.
2: I could agree with that.
0: I think if I just called out your name, there's not a realistic hope for you winning the title this year.
2: I can agree with that. I think 60 points, which is, you know, practically what Chase Briscoe is back, is going to be a tough mountain to overcome because of the fact that we have these stage points. And even if Denny Hamlin has, you know, potentially a bad race here or there, you know, gathering these stage points is going to make a huge difference. And so it's going to be really hard for somebody that's back 59 points to make that leap up. I'm not saying it's impossible.
0: It's
2: certainly not impossible. But when you're looking at probabilities, I don't know that it's probable.
1: I think Briscoe has the slimmest chance. I think you're right. From 9th to 16th, you're toast at this point.
2: Yeah.
1: But we've seen two guys in back-to-back weeks score 73 points. If you're within 73, within 70-ish,
0: but
1: it's
0: they're
1: possible.
0: Not these teams.
1: No.
0: None of those teams that we've seen that I just talked about at any point in this year performed at a high enough level consistently to believe that they've got some magic three-race win streak tucked away.
1: I mean, up until lately, Chase Briscoe has been top five, top six in points all season long. But now he fell three positions because of something out of his control. So, I'm looking at each one of these races, and they're becoming increasingly more important. Every one of them is almost like an elimination race. And I know we used to say that in a couple of years past when we had the old playoff situation, but they're becoming almost like that, where we're seeing drivers be eliminated. I think you're right. I think if you're 88 points back, you don't have a shot.
2: I think it's just because the guys that are, you know, 1 through 5, really 1 through 4, because I'm a little bit on Tyler Reddick right now. But you're Denny Hamlin, Kyle Larson, Christopher Bell, Ryan Blaney. Ryan had a tough day yesterday, but I think he can overcome that because he's had a lot of speed. They're just not going to mess up that much to allow somebody that's that far back to gain that much.
0: And not all four of them are going to probably mess up in the same race, allowing you to catapult overall, though. And I'm not saying that some of these people down below the fourth won't win. Ty Gibbs could go to Bristol this weekend and win. He's been really good there. He won in the spring. He should have won this race last year.
2: Absolutely. Yeah.
1: Agreed. I mean, Bubba Wallace is good on these mile and a half. 23.11's been good here.
0: I'm kind of tired of hearing about that.
1: Yeah, I know.
0: Bubba Wallace finds a way to get into the top five. And then his car gets hit by lightning.
2: He can't finish. He has a hard time closing. Yeah.
0: And I Bubba.
1: I do too.
0: Love to see him have some fun. But that's just the way it is right now.
2: They need some help with their execution, especially in stage three of these races. Yeah.
0: I mean, constantly this year, I'm looking at Bubba's having a great day. It's good stage points. Then it gets to the...
2: And you're like, where did Bubba go?
1: That's been their whole thing all year, though, is that we're going to try to run well on these stages and get a good finish, and then something happens, and they don't get a good finish.
0: So I'm going to agree with you, Alex. I kind of feel like it comes out of that Denny Hamlin, Kyle Larson, Christopher Bell, Ryan Blaney quartet. And
1: so you don't think Logano has a chance at all?
2: That's what I was just I was just raising my hand for it. Now I would put Logano in that mix too, because when you look at what Kyle Larson just did by catapulting himself up five positions. I feel like the way Joey Logano has been running lately, he could have another day. Like, he's probably kicking himself for not gaining as many points as he should have yesterday at Gateway, had a really great race. But it could have been better for that team.
1: He capitalized as much as possible. Number one in stage number one, second in stage number two.
2: Didn't get that win.
1: And as we're watching the race go on, you know, they have the little ticker that's moving everybody up and down with, if the race ended right now, this is where they would finish.
2: Mm-hmm.
1: He would have been in second or third if he would have won the race.
2: Seventh.
1: And he's seventh.
2: Yeah.
1: So that's where all of this shakes out. Each one of these points is becoming increasingly more important.
0: So when does our points leader start feeling the heat just a little bit?
2: I think now, because of the fact that he's had issues on pit road two races in a row. And when you're a driver, you want to feel like you're in control of everything. And he has not been in control of what has happened to him on pit road, which has put him into some... I mean, now, I don't think he had a great car yesterday anyway, but, you know, having incidents on pit road put you far back in the field, put you in precarious positions, that's got to feel uneasy. That's got to be unsettling.
1: I think it's kind of the dichotomy of both of those things. Darlington, you had a really good car. Then you have the problem on pit road and you get wrecked. Yesterday, you don't have a great car. You still have problems on pit road, but you salvage a good finish. But you still have the points lead.
0: You salvage the finish because the rest of the field self-destruct.
1: Doesn't matter what they did. Yeah. You were able to capitalize. I don't think that they're looking at that over there, and it's not even a thing for them. They know that they're going to go to these 3 mile and a halves. He knows that he's going to finish well at those three tracks. He's decent at Bristol. He could go up there and win this weekend.
0: I said last week, Bristol's his.
1: Yeah.
0: Name
2: or
0: on trophy
2: is it
0: right
2: ties?
0: Now.
2: You just said ties.
0: I said tie will be good.
2: Please.
0: It could be a 1-2.
1: I
0: really think Denny is due a rebound.
2: Yeah.
0: We've talked a lot about him. Their performance level isn't awful.
2: No,
0: it's not been excellent lately.
1: No. But to that point, he's still been able to hold on to the lead, and everybody else is still scrambling trying to get up there. And we've seen two guys in back to back weeks cut it to within 12 to 9 points, and they still cannot get to the lead. How many chances does it take to cut the head off the snake?
0: Well,
1: like, I don't know.
2: There's eight more chances left.
0: That's the answer. There's 8 more chances.
1: I think that they're feeling good right now, knowing that they've had 2 bad weeks in a row, and they still have the lead.
0: Do they have to leave Bristol? Does Denny Hamlin have to leave Bristol with the points lead?
1: I think so, yes.
0: Alexis,
2: to win
0: the championship. If they in the course of 3 races go from having this 25-point regular season advantage to they leave Bristol after 3 races and they're not the points leader.
2: No, I don't think that's the case. I mean, I think you know, he could again have some issue at Bristol on pit road or something get taken out in a wreck of some kind, and then he could go on a tear and win 3 races. No, I do not believe he needs to be the point leader to win the championship. Would he like to be? Sure, but I don't think he needs to be.
1: I mean, I think he will be the point leader after Bristol.
0: Can't wait till we get back here next Monday to talk about what happened at Bristol, because it's always fun. Coming up, fake news.
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0: go back in time a week to Darlington in the Southern 500. Carson Hocevar drives over his head again, hits Brad Keselowski twice, spins him out. Then we spend an entire week talking about this like it's Armageddon. Like it's the biggest battle between racers ever. We spend a great deal of time in the pre-race show interviewing Carson Hocevar and interviewing Brad Keselowski and asking Brad at his presser how mad he is and when's he going to get a club out and go after Hocevar. All of this energy because of one incident on the racetrack. And I felt like, to use a very popular term these days, this was fake news. Yes, Hocevar has gotten into a lot of people this year. That's not news. But to make this one bad, Brad's back and he's going to wreck him, it just felt forced.
1: It was the low-hanging fruit, I think, yes, for a lot of people that were looking to push out some content. And look, we talked about it too. You know what I mean? Because it was being talked about a lot. You have a guy who has angered a majority of the field, angering a veteran of the sport, and you have sound bites of said veteran immediately after getting out of the race car saying, you know, I'm not going to take it anymore, basically. And so then we run with that. We have Worldwide Technology Raceway putting out posters of boxing matches and all these things, which, by the way, if you're going to do that, if you're going to put out marketing materials, let's not use AI. That guy that they had on that poster was supposed to be Carson Hocevar, looked nothing like Carson Hocevar, in my opinion. Brad looked a little bit like himself. The other guy, not so much. But, you know, I think we just took it, what we tend to do sometimes in the media, we took it and we ran with it.
2: Yeah, and the other thing that is contributing factor to this is both of their cars were pretty good Sunday, and so neither one of them wanted to take a shot or an unnecessary shot to ruin their day, and Keselowski had a chance, I think, at a win, finished very well in both of the stages, led 55 laps. So, of course, he's not going to do anything to Carson Hocevar at the front of the field to maybe mess up his opportunity at getting a win and then have to sit out next week. So it's one of these deals where I think they were racing around one another. Nothing happened. It's proved that Hocevar doesn't wreck every single person that he's around during every single race. And we ended this just kind of, okay, it's over.
1: So do you think it's over? Do you think if Brad Keselowski is in 25th place riding around at Bristol and Hocevar happens to come up to his quarter panel that it'll be
0: being 100%
1: over?
0: Honest, I don't think it was ever there to be over. I don't think there was any there. I think this was a mad Brad Keselowski who got caught by a random reporter. I'd like to give credit. I think it was maybe below the yellow line.
2: Above the yellow line.
0: Had a reporter there, and he turns around and he barks off a little bit and says, well, he's got it coming. And then I think we all just ran with that. As you said, Alexis, it was the low-hanging fruit. It was the juicy little story we could get. I don't think it was real.
1: Let me ask you this. Do you think there's any pressure on Keselowski, being a veteran in the garage area, knowing that the garage is, you know, upset with Hocevar as a whole? A lot of these drivers think he drives over his head and he does things that he shouldn't do, and that, you know, we talk about him. You talked about it last week, how he wears the black hat to the drivers in the garage. Do you think the drivers are like, well, come on, Brad, just do it.
2: I mean,
1: come on,
2: you,
1: just do it for all of us.
2: You do jiu-jitsu, you have the one guy that's the mat enforcer, right? Somebody starts acting up, you send the mat enforcer over. They handle business for a couple of seconds, and then that person learns the lesson. But I think Hocevar is going to end up learning this lesson by not being able to win any races. And I don't think he's going to get any help from anyone else in the garage.

0: Don't know who it was. I love rivalries. I thought this was a cute idea. I just felt like it got overplayed.
1: I think this was just a feud, a weekly feud that we have, and it's now coming past.
0: I think it was a tift.
1: There you go.
0: It was a tift.
1: Yeah.
0: That makes it sound so much less, doesn't it? Sounds like one of y'all's kids on the playground.
2: Yeah.
1: Yeah. Send them to timeout. Yeah. Now everything's better.
0: Has your son ever gotten a tift yet? He's going to be 5.
2: Yeah. Oh, gosh. Don't remind me. Not really, but I'm sure it's coming.
0: Oh, that's coming.
2: I'm sure it's coming.
0: Yeah, between 5 and 6.
2: Mm-hmm. Lots of tips.
0: What happened?
2: Lots of tips in my future, I'm sure.
0: I fell down, Mommy. Really? I want to know that story. Coming up, we've got a little green flag, black flag.
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8: Victory Junction is a year-round camp for children with chronic and life-threatening illnesses and serious medical needs. We'll see 120 kids with spina bifida, 120 kids with craniofacial disorders, 120 kids who have diabetes or who have asthma. 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Not their disease, not their illness, they're just a kid. If you know a child that can benefit from Victory Junction, we'll do everything in our power to make sure that child comes to camp.

0: 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Thanks a lot. 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
1: It's time for another edition of Green Flag, Black Flag.
2: Alrighty, some wonderfully talented writers have taken time out of their busy days to submit some statements to us right now. They'd probably rather be writing other things, but they're not.
3: They're not paid very well.
2: No, they're not. As a matter of fact, they're lucky to have this.
0: They put the starving artist.
3: Yeah.
2: All right, so I'll read them. Our panel will mull them over. If they agree with what I'm saying, it gets a green flag. If they disagree, it gets a black flag. Never heard of black flag before? That's what it sounds like. Here we go. David Stiles. If you are more than 55 points behind the current leader, your championship hopes are toast.
4: Hey, I think I wrote that one. I'm going to say green flag.
3: Yeah, you're giving away.
2: You're not supposed to. That's man behind
4: the toast like five times in the show. I mean, it's a slight.
2: Here we go, Alexis Erickson.
3: I'm going to say green flag also because of the fact that I said that Chase Briscoe, who's minus 59, is out. So I'm trying not to hit.
2: Yeah, some of you guys are trapped by your previous statements.
3: We are.
2: I think, Doug.
0: What was the magic number?
3: Ooh.
2: 55.
0: No, that's a black flag. Because Ty Gibbs and Joey Logano are not 55 back. They're 51.
2: Oh.
3: Oh, right. Okay.
2: Okay.

0: So it's two, yes.
1: Minor technicality.
0: Yes, minor technicality.
2: All right, we go on to Alexis Erickson. We will have a new points leader after Bristol.
0: Yeah, I'm going to say black flag on that. I think Denny and team are going to turn things around this weekend in Bristol and extend their point lead into maybe double digits.
2: Right. Doug Rice.
1: Black flag. I'm going to die in the Team Denny ditch.
0: As we all have before.
1: Yeah, I'm just so used to living there.
3: Oh, man.
1: But, no, Denny's going to have a really great day at Bristol, and he'll emerge the points leader still.
2: David, either break the tie or go your own way.
4: We're going to go unanimous and black flag it. If it hadn't happened in 2 weeks, it's not going to happen at the end of next week. He's going to hold on to it for a little bit longer.
2: All right, we go to Doug Rice. You guys just talked about this. The Hosovar. No, you didn't talk about this. Hosovar versus Brad K thing isn't real. In other words, you said it's not real.
1: I'll say this again. It is manufactured news. It is a top 10 clickbait thing that never was real.
2: Doug Rice, was it real?
4: He said no, it was not real.
1: Not real.
4: I'm going to say yes, it was real. But
2: you give it a black light.
4: Yeah, it cooled off.
0: Yeah, I'm going to say it was real after Brad Keselowski got out of the car on Sunday night in Darlington. I don't know how long it remained that way, but I think at first it was real, yes.
2: Okay. Back to Dave, the guy in the middle.
3: Me.
1: You know, the writers aren't the only ones that are underpaid.
0: Yeah, apparently. No kidding.
2: Yeah, I know.
1: Apparently the
2: time for a vacation
1: to get
2: back to Utah. Here we go, David. I know it's technically still summer, according to the calendar, but enough already with the warm weather.
4: Oh, man, yes. As a Western North Carolina boy, I need it to start getting cool, and cool fast. I have not adjusted to the heat down here. It's just not something that I'm ever going to get used to. The humidity absolutely wrecks me every summer. And we've said it before, I keep my house on a cool, crisp 66 degrees. If you want to come over and hang out at the morgue, you can.
1: Love that.
4: You lizard people, stay away from me.
1: I love that.
2: I'm curious, does the wife protest this at all?
4: She's more hot-natured than I am.
2: Oh, okay. So you're a compatible
0: couple.
2: Well,
0: she is a redhead.
4: So whatever she wants it on, that's what we set it to, and then it doesn't get moved. So come
2: right
4: on over.
2: Alexis?
0: Yes, you can sign me up for whatever room that was that Ryan Priest had in his newest commercial.
4: Oh, the pumpkin spice?
0: The pumpkin spice room. I don't really love pumpkin spice, but look, all the fall foliage he had, all of the sweaters, all of the warm, cozy things. Yes, I am a fall person. It is my favorite season. So if summer could just
4: you guys wait.
0: Go on and
2: Doug,
0: get...
2: right now, you could have the pool still open.
1: Oh, it is.
0: Mine's still open.
1: Yesterday was at 85 degrees.
2: Oh, my God.
1: Back on the beach. 84, 85 is optimum temp for the pool.
0: I burned out on summer.
1: I'm done with it. I want to get out my hoodies and put them on. Besides that, they're slimming on me. I tell myself that they're really not.
0: Agree. I love my fall winter wardrobe much more than I love my
4: wardrobe. We've got a pumpkin bread recipe that I'm going to try out. So you guys are going to be the taste testers.
0: Hopefully you deliver better than Kyle Petty does, because I'm still waiting on my
1: sourdough. I do like, speaking of pumpkin and all things pumpkin spice, I think it's a Dunkin' Donuts commercial that's out that has two of the Spice Girls on it.
4: Okay.
1: And then there's a pumpkin spice character
0: that's
1: playing in it.
0: Yep.
1: It is screamingly funny. It would almost get me to go to one of their places.
0: Really? Almost?
1: Almost.
0: Yeah.
1: I might go for a coffee. I'm not going anywhere. I got to pay $8 for it.
4: I'm a good Carolina boy, Krispy Kreme man.
0: I don't know why I just thought about this, but for some reason when you said Spice Girls, I thought celebrity. For some reason, I thought Ben Affleck, who does the Dunkin' Donuts commercial. Brad Pitt is going to be
4: at Bristol
0: this weekend.
4: Got a
0: That's
4: new movie
0: a big
4: coming
0: deal.
4: Out.
0: I'm sorry. Wow. He's a bona fide movie star.
1: He's a rock star. He is a movie star.
0: He is. Yeah. He is A-list as it gets.
1: You got a favorite Brad Pitt movie?
0: Oh, gosh. I don't know. I just saw, was it Moneyball?
4: Moneyball is really good.
0: There's so many, though. It's hard for me
4: to choose.
0: He's
4: been in two Tarantino films, which are very good.
1: I like him in that World War II movie, Fury.
4: Yeah, that was good.
1: Tank Commander.
4: Yeah.
1: That is some serious stuff.
4: Shia LaBeouf.

0: and Barenthal are in that one,
1: yeah,
0: too.
1: That's good. That's an excellent kind of unsung movie. So, wow, Brad Pitt. Will, all right, here's today's rando question of the day. Will more people at Bristol get their picture made with Brad Pitt than they got their picture made with Sophie Cunningham at Gateway?
2: Well, that really depends on Brad's availability, I mean, I would think more people would know who he is than know who she is.
1: I felt like everybody that went to the race got their picture made with Sophie Cunningham.
2: Yeah. And good on her for doing it.
1: Oh, yeah.
0: And she was money on TV. Mm-hmm. I mean, they had her on for multiple different little guest spots. And
1: they
0: didn't
1: have her on enough.
0: Yeah.
2: Okay.
1: I love looking at you, Lee Diffie, but, you know... Dale Jarrett, that was great. Dale Jarrett was on the screen at the same time as Sophie Cunningham. In case you missed.
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0: It's Fast Talk here on PRN, Columbus Racing Network. Thanks a lot to Kent Bernhardt today and Andrew Curlin. They are, as we like to say, behind the glass. We are not allowed to go up and tap on the glass, say.
1: I think it's the other way around. We're the ones in the box.
2: In the bowl.
0: We are kind of
2: bowl.
0: In the bowl. Mm-hmm. Yeah. And they're actually not behind anything. They're free.
1: No, they're free.
2: We're in the zoo, and
1: they're, you know.
0: You know, that is crazy you said that, Alexis. That's one of the odd things you hear on the plane. You're never really free to move about the cabin.
2: No.
0: They don't want you moving about the cabin.
2: No.
0: I mean, unless you just absolutely have to go to the restroom. They frown. They even frown on that. You get dirty looks.
2: Yeah. They're like, well, the seatbelt sign is off, but
0: I'm sorry.
2: Stay in your seat with your seatbelt fastened.
0: We don't want another incident here. I got to go. All right. Normally, this is the time of the show that we do one last thing, and all of us come around and talk about something that is on our mind. We are going to sacrifice our time today to play back this interview from USA Productions of Alex Bowman after his second-place finish, talking about a loss that he had suffered earlier in the week.
3: Super happy for Kyle, and just it was a really hard weekend just to get on the plane and be here. So just had a little extra help today. So, yeah, ready to go home. But proud of everybody on this Allied 48 team for helping me through the weekend. And, yeah, life is hard sometimes. But, yeah, I lost my best friend. So just ready to go home.
4: We love our fur babies, don't we? And when we lose them, it is tough. Was he on your mind, and were you racing for him today?
3: Yeah, I mean, I suck here, so clearly I had some help. But, yeah, you just never want to see your best friend suffer. And unfortunately, the end was pretty bad. So, yeah, just that was really difficult.
0: By the way, kudos to Dave Burns there doing the interview. He handled that so masterfully. As Alex Bowman is talking about the loss of his dog, Finn, and apparently a lot of fans were very much aware of Finn. And, David, all of us are pet owners on this panel. Alexis has cats. You got a couple of dogs. I got a pair of dogs. I've had dogs for the last 40 years. I totally get where Alex Bowman was coming from.
1: Yeah, and as someone who lost their childhood dog that I had when, you know, I was one and she passed away when I was 18, so she lived a very long, long and happy life. It's hard. And the one thing that I take from that is be more like a dog. You know, be loyal. Be someone that someone can count on. Be happy to be in that situation. And just be a friend to people. That's what dogs are to me. And I love my two dogs. I know last week I was giving them a little bit of a grief, but
0: yeah, you were.
1: I get it. They're two good dogs, and I wouldn't trade them for anything.
0: We were all texting each other last night, Alexis, and I think we all had the same emotional response to that.
2: Yeah, I mean, the one thing that hits me the most out of what he said, he just said life is hard sometimes, and whether it's losing your dog or something else that you're going through, you know, life is hard sometimes, and that's just that, you know, it just is. And sometimes you got to do what you got to do.
0: One lesson that took me way too long in life to learn. I'll be serious here for 20 seconds. You don't know what other people are going through.
2: Yeah.
0: You have no idea when you come up to somebody and maybe they're not super friendly and maybe they're not smiling. You have no idea what is going on in their life. I had no idea until they interviewed Alex Bowman at the end of that race. The man had just lost his dog. Feel for you, Alex. Hope you feel better soon. For Alexis Erickson and David Stiles, I'm Doug Rice. In the meantime, we'll be back next Monday. Keep it between the navigational beacons.
2: Between the buoys.
1: It's 5 o'clock somewhere.
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6: To say that the expectations for Hendrick Motorsports and Kyle Larson are high is an understatement. But a win in St. Louis in the Enjoy Illinois 300 was a welcome surprise. Larson was able to out-duel Joey Logano with a varying tire strategy in a caution-filled race, claiming his 33rd career checker flag and first victory since May of 2025.
8: You know, maybe not the best car, but we had really good restarts and just great execution all around, and that's what it takes to win. So it feels really good and surprising to win here. This is not our cup of tea here at Hendrick Motorsports, so to have three cars in the top five just really, really shows the hard work that's been going into getting our cars better.
6: Along with this first win of the season came a massive 73-point day, and Larson was able to eclipse five other competitors Sunday, moving into second place, only 9 points behind championship hopeful Denny Hamlin.
8: It's still a long ways to go. Obviously, a lot can happen between now and the final race, but I think if we can just be within striking distance at Homestead, we can have a day points wise much like today. So yeah, we just need to keep ourselves in the hunt next week.

0: is a great track for us, but it's a sketchy track. And then get back to kind of like the Gibbs bread and butter. You know, Kansas, you got Vegas coming up. A lot of tracks where they're super fast and where they're going to score a lot of points. So, yeah, just got to keep executing.
1: Can Kyle Larson and Hendrick Motorsports make a late season push as Larson goes for his third Cup Series title? I'm David Stiles. This is PRN's Garage Pass.
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4: Welcome to PRN at the Track. I'm Lenny Baticki. Coming up in this show, we'll chat with Tyler County winner Levi Yetter. Then we'll speak with the winner from Gaston Lions Club Speedway, Weasel Flippo. And with the World 100 coming up, we'll have a conversation with Eldora GM Levi Jones. But first, let's get to our What's Hot. We'll start in Indiana. Thunder Valley, Zach Burton gets that one. Paul Hartledge wins at Salem. Kokomo, USAC SmackDown, Justin Grant. Cannon wins at 24. Ethan Barrow, winner at Lincoln Park. Brownstown once again to Gilpin. Sawyer Stout wins Anderson. Xavier King wins at Speed Rome. Sportstrom goes to Cole Denny. Ohio at Moeller to Massengill. Delancey wins Mansfield. Muskingum to Lincoln Smith. Cody Evans a big win at Portsmouth. Raceway 7 to Santee. Dussel at Sharon. Wayne County to Malka. Cap and Cole, Attica and Atomic winners. Knoxville, Iowa crowning track champions. Timms, Phillips and Kinder. Chad Simpson a big victory at Farley. Kentucky at Ponderosa to Zach Smith Mitchell. Garrett Smith wins at Lake Cumberland. Rockcastle a pair to Watson. Ryland Gray gets the checkers at Florence. 191 to Frankie King. Pittsburgh's Pennsylvania Motor Speedway to Trent Marshall. Lockhart, Spithaller, and Morrow all with victories at Tri-City. Marion Center to Dillinger. Chase Pisano gets it done at J-Town. Dog Hollow to Jeremy Fama. Avery McLellan wins at Latrobe. Blanket Hill goes to Mitchell Wren. Howard Moore, a big victory at Farmington in Missouri. I-55 to Babb. Mini Wedge World Championships at Beckley, West Virginia. Connor Keckley and Candon Bryan with victories. Jason Garrett wins at Ona. Highland in Illinois to Stein Koenig. Dylan Thornton wins at Belle Claire. Brownstown to Harrison. Nienheiser at Jax. Macon to Dalton English. Spatola at Fairbury. Farmer City to Caden McWherter. Jackson Frankel wins at Quincy, while Jackson Lear wins at Viola. Joining us now on the ProFabrication.com hotline, ULMS at Tyler County, West Virginia, $20,000 dirt late model winner, Levi Yetter. Hey, Levi, welcome back to the show. And I got to start out because like anybody that you'd be going to, you know, to school with or in the neighborhood or what have you, what does a 20-year-old do with $20,000 you just won?
5: Yeah, I don't know. I mean, it goes pretty much all the way back into the car. My car owners, Joe and Mary, they give me an awesome opportunity every week.
4: Well, do you get to buy at least a t-shirt from the race you won or something? Yeah. You know, maybe go get, you know, sprinkles on your ice cream next time.
5: Yeah. I think we got a couple things down there in that race.
4: Well, it certainly was an awesome race the other night at Tyler County, West Virginia, the Country Roads 100 for the ULMS and Levi Yetter took the $20,000 win. John Lee finishing second. Ryan Montgomery had Hudson O'Neill in the race. And this really seems like a statement point at this season for a team that has been improving and improving. And you just had your grandfather's memorial race, Ken Sheldon Brand, at Lernerville a couple of weeks ago. Do you kind of put this all into perspective from a race like that where his greatness and now you're on those doorsteps of having big wins and you got one. How is this season the best so far for you?
5: Yeah, I mean, ever since we teamed up with Joe, we've had a lot of success.

0: we start off with, you know, a good bit of speed and stuff with a new chassis change and all that fun stuff. And then on the last few weeks here, we've really fine-tuned our stuff and been running up front with a lot of these big-name guys. So. Well,
1: and now Levi Yetter's name is one of those talked about in there. 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You talk about Joe Corrado, Butler, Pennsylvania, where we have our radio station WBUT playing this. You know, what has Joe brought to this besides, you know, a nice looking car and a crew guy around you? What is for him as a person? Kind of give us who he is.
0: He is a coroner, and you know, he had Jared Miley, Michael Norris, you know, a lot of these great guys, and he brings a lot of knowledge to the table for us, and you know, able to bounce back some ideas and what choices to make throughout the night. That fun stuff.
1: So being a 20-year-old and those guys, you know, from you know, the recent past and stuff, has Joe had to figure out that you've got your iRacing game in the transporter, or you know, anything that he rolls his eyes with that says, "Oh, this 20-year-old," you know, have you had to help him adjust to you?
0: Honestly, not much. I mean, we've worked together. I mean, it came about pretty easily, and we both just talked to each other, and you know.
1: But he ain't playing Fortnite, is he?
0: No.
1: Well, no. Joe Corrado, you are playing with the right cards. Our guest, Levi Yetter, in the driver's seat now of his car for Butler PA, the John Thrower Concrete Machine. Levi Yetter, the ULMS winner at Tyler County, West Virginia, $20,000. But you had a big incident where you bumped another car pretty significantly, and it opened up kind of like the passenger door and even more. Does that change not only the drag on the car, but even the smell? Do you change how the air is coming to the driver and such? What environmental concerns were you having in there? Maybe carbon monoxide, any of that kind of stuff with that big opening that happened with about 10 to go?
0: None of that stuff. But, you know, in my head, I thought it was going to put like a big factor in our race. But luckily, didn't being that probably because it was such a small track. But luckily it didn't cut a tire or anything because it was rubbing all over the tire and had some scraps in it and stuff. So
1: does that mean that you get to smell the rubber though grinding out there? Would that add to your concerns because of what you would think is burning up? You know, right behind you.
0: You'd think so, but I think I was so hyped up on adrenaline that I was too worried about just. Think about maybe the six cars coming up through there.
1: How big is this win for you, Levi?
0: Yeah, I mean, it still really hasn't sank in yet. I mean, to beat the best car in the country and to win $20,000, like not many people have done that. Even like, you know, your big name guys locally have never even won $20,000 before. So it's probably going to take a while to set in. And for now on, we'll just keep on trying to get even better.
1: Levi, thanks for joining us on the ProFab Hotline. Fans, stay with us. We'll be right back with more of PRN at the track.
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2: 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You may know him as John, but I doubt it because pretty much everybody calls him Weasel Flippo. Hey, Weasel, welcome to the show. And we got to give people the clue here. How did you get the nickname Weasel?
3: Thanks for having me on. My dad gave me that nickname when I was about 4 years old, and it stuck. So I grew up, my dad raced at Eldora, and so I was always running around there when I was a kid. So everybody there knows me as Weasel. And then when I started racing, and then it just goes from there. I'd say 98% of the people I know me as Weasel.
2: So
3: they don't even know what my real name is.
2: When you would get in trouble as a little track rat, they'd call on the PA and say, get Weasel over here to his parents or something like that?
3: Dad always told me, he said, just remember, there's a lot of people up here that know who you are. So if you mess up, they're going to tell me. So I was always pretty mindful about what I was getting into.
2: Well, the racetrack is a great place to grow a family, and Weasel Flippo has grown up at Eldora. Can't get much better than that. But he took a win at one of the unique, newish tracks that I have known in Indiana. John's from, Weasel is from Ohio, but Gaston Lions Club Speedway. I looked on the map between Marion and Gas City there on the east side of 96. What was this track like? How did it come to be?
3: I don't really do any social media stuff. My brother does all my Facebook work and for marketing sponsors, and he sent me a link of a picture about this racetrack, and I thought, well, okay, you know, we might check it out. So kind of him hauled around about it, and I thought, well, they're trying to get something going, so we'll support them. And at least once, you know, we'll try and see how it goes. And I was really surprised for just them kind of last minute deal putting it on. The track was really pretty good. The preparation, the people were friendly that were putting on the race. You know, when you go someplace and they thank you for coming, you know, that goes a long way.
2: Definitely so. And very nice to have one of the winners from the three different divisions at the Gaston Lions Club Speedway in Gaston, Indiana last weekend. Weasel Flippo, our guest, the modified division winner from that event there. And they may have another event in the future. Is that still something that you're hearing?
3: Yeah, they're talking about something coming up here pretty soon, I believe. And then the way I understood it, they're trying to maybe do a little more of a full-time gig, a little more of a schedule next year.
2: Wow. Gaston Lions Club Speedway winner Weasel Flippo, our guest on the profabrication.com hotline, which is brought to you by Gasco Gaskets, engineered for maximum seal and durability. 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Well, your brother's done a good job with your social media, and folks can go there to find the entire list of your sponsors because he put every one of them down. But I see, what is Dyslexic Funk as one of your sponsors? What do you tell me about them?
3: Well, they're family friends of ours that have a band from the hometown where I'm originally from. And we have a fundraiser race party every year, and they play for us. And they've been fans of mine for a long time since, you know, I started racing over 25 years ago.
2: Wow.
3: So they've been following along with us ever since, and they help us out, and then they come to our races when we can, and they promote our race page and, you know, support our sponsors also. So it's kind of a big circle. You know, we all

0: Racers help racers.
1: Well, Dyslexic Funk, the band, one of the sponsors of our guest on the ProFabrication.com hotline, Weasel Flippo, the winner at the Gaston Lions Club Speedway in Gaston, Indiana. And I would imagine you've made plenty of laps around Eldora as well, but where else around the region do you typically go for a race?
0: We usually run Waynesfield, which they haven't ran anything this year. We've actually got the track record there from a couple years ago. We get around to try to get to Lawrenceburg, Atomic Speedway down Chillicothe, Lincoln Park Speedway over in Putnamville. We're kind of bouncing around a little bit this year. Been Oakshade, Butler, Michigan. There's not a whole lot around Eldora with Eldora's limited schedule, so we've had to travel a little bit more this year to be able to get some laps in.
1: Well, Weasel Flippo's got laps, and he's got a victory at Gaston Lions Club Speedway last weekend, Gaston, Indiana, between Marion and Gas City, just on the east side or so of I-69. A potential new schedule coming out for that track, and Weasel Flippo's got a Facebook page that his brother keeps up very well. And I also saw that the Asonia American Legion post is on your car. The good guys there, did they know that you were going to cross over to the Gaston Lions Club track? Is that okay with one another?
0: I'm sure they're okay with it. as long as we're getting their name out there, that's they're a good group of people there that help us out. And, we have our race party that Dyslexic Funk plays at. We have it at the Ansonia American Legion, which is about 10 minutes south of Eldora.
1: Sounds like you got one of the family back there, crying for attention. Who's that in the background we've been hearing?
0: That's our one-year-old, Georgia. She's, we're just coming back from a doctor appointment. She's got to let us know that she's still back here.
1: She's just practicing cheering for Dad, right?
0: Right.
1: Well, hopefully she gets the same great growing up that you did at Eldora. Taking the young ones to racetracks, always a good thing. And the Gaston Lions Club Speedway, a new place for families to attend over in Gaston, Indiana. John Weasel Flippo taking the victory last weekend. And what is that Facebook page where folks can go find you?
0: Facebook is Weasel Flippo Garkey Racing. And then on X, it's Weasel Flippo 52.
1: Well, make sure you give him a follow there. Check him out on Facebook and X. Weasel, thanks for taking the time. And appreciate you doing it while you're being a good dad. Congrats on the win at Gaston Lions Club. Fans, we'll be right back with more.
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8: 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Join me for another great episode of Fast Talk. I heard this 5 years ago with Jimmy Johnson.
9: Oh, yeah.
8: You think Jimmy
9: Johnson
8: forgot how to drive? You're an idiot. Shut up. Sit down. He's going to win 8 races in a row. I'm not putting Kyle Larson in that category. I think driver slump and team slump. I think this may be more of a team slump than a driver slump. 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
1: 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We'll be chatting with Eldora Speedway General Manager Levi Jones. Hey, Levi, welcome to the show. September 10th, 11th, and 12th at your place, the World 100. What makes this race so special?
9: Hey, it's great to be here. World 100 is not just a race. It's a huge event for everybody. That's the really cool thing about this event, you know, the 56th running of it. Have people from 49 states and 7 or 8 countries all converging right here in Western Ohio.
1: Yeah, man, it is a place that is just off of, the beaten path, but easy enough to get to, Eldora Speedway. How do folks mainly get to you from, I guess it's 70 across the country, and then just a quick scoot north from there?
9: Yeah, just north of 70, about 40 minutes. It's 2 hours from Indy, an hour from Dayton and Fort Wayne. This event will have people flying into, Dayton, Cincy, Fort Wayne, Indy, headed this way, a great event for all of our community surrounding towns. September means the world around here.
1: The World 100, Eldora Speedway GM Levi Jones, our guest on the profabrication.com hotline, chatting with us about the event and the special place that it has. How about special food? And what's this with toilet water? What's that?
9: Yeah, toilet water is the drink here at Eldora. So, special concoction that ends up with a little Tootsie Roll on top of your green drink. We're excited to roll out Toilet Water's own vending station there on the south end, along with our bars. So we're ready. We've got cases and cases of the ingredients to make those special drinks here at Eldora to go along with plenty of Busch Lights this whole week.
1: Well, it is a party a race breaks out at sometimes, the way they have such great events at Eldora Speedway. The World 100 will be coming up next weekend, the 10th, 11th, and 12th at that fantastic facility. Levi Jones from Eldora Speedway, our guest on the profabrication.com hotline. About how early do campers start to get there? That place seems to just grow into a life of its own.
9: Yeah, it is. It's a field of dreams, so to speak. We have about 155 acres, so a little over 2,800 camp spots. The Speedy Camp adjacent to us has another couple thousand. So people will be rolling in this Friday, I would say, and taking in the Baltus Classic on Sunday, and then a full week for the World 100. So I always want to find out where some of these people work to get a week or 10 days off to be here with us in our own field of dreams.
1: I tell you, I wouldn't be surprised if they make it an annual trek on a vacation. So many of them love it because of the people that built it and the people that now run it. And we are chatting with the general manager of Eldora Speedway, Levi Jones, on the profabrication.com hotline, which is brought to you by Gasco Gaskets. 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Bands, entertainment beyond what's circling your racetrack?
9: Oh, we do. You know, here at Eldora, the ballroom was here before the racetrack in the early 50s. So we've renovated that whole space. It's an event space outside of our races. We're open during the races. All beautiful facility there that has food and drinks open every day. We have bands at night, things all set up. So there's plenty to do outside of cars just going in a circle here this week.
1: And great people, the fans from all over the country and further than that, converging on Eldora Speedway, September 10th, 11th, and 12th for the World 100 weekend. We're chatting with track GM Levi Jones. And Levi, you were a fantastic wheelman back in the day running your cars and such. But what gave you the bug to become a promoter?
9: Yeah, it definitely wasn't on my bingo card or my plan. I just, first and foremost, I was a race fan. have loved racing my whole life. Fortunate to get to do that and accomplish my dreams in the United States Auto Club. You know, big thanks to Tony Stewart. So when life can throw you curveballs sometimes. So, you know, working at IndyCar and then getting the opportunity to come back here to Eldora has been great for myself, my family. Just a great place to be. We love it. I have a ton of passion for it. Most days don't feel like work. Enjoy it every minute of every day.
1: Well, and certainly the fans enjoying what Levi Jones has done to Eldora Speedway, continuing the great tradition of that fantastic facility, and a lot of them are going to get to see it September 11th or 10th, 11th, and 12th for the World 100 next weekend. But you've got things on go for next year. Fans can already start looking and placing their mark on a calendar. Is things starting to come together?
9: We do. Our crown jewel events, our major events, the late model dream, the King's Royal Week, and then the World 100 are historical dates. Dream 2 weeks after Memorial Day every year, World 100s week after Labor Day, and the King's Royal there in the middle of July. So those are our key dates, and we fill in around those dates with usually 24 to 26 nights of racing here at the Big E.
1: Well, and the Big E and the big guy there, Levi Jones, our guest on the ProFab Hotline. What's been the surprise learning since, you've gotten there to Eldora? Was it something you didn't know, was there? Was it part of its history? Was it something, what surprised you once you got the keys in your hand and the joint was yours?
9: No, it really not a ton of big surprises. I mean, that's one of the things that I was looking forward to coming to Eldora, coming here most of my life and racing and kind of knowing the people and how it operates here. That was a big draw for me. And, the biggest surprise is really seeing how much passion all the fans and racers and people truly have for Eldora and the excitement of coming here. I know how excited I got to come here for races and big events. So to see that again in first timers, and I think at the entry list today, we've got, as of this morning, we had 22 rookies coming for the World 100.
1: So that's really Levi, we got to leave it there. Go to Eldora Speedway on the internet, on social media. Great place to go see a race. Plan on it. Levi, thanks for joining us on the ProFab Hotline. Fans, stay with us. We'll be right back.
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12: These cars are about to fire it off in anger.
13: Boy, what a save. We got cars sideways. It's Christopher Bell. He spins and collects a couple cars.
12: Side by side, Austin Cindric has him at the line, and he will take the lead into one.
13: Here comes Shane Van Gisbergen on the bottom. He's looking for second.
14: Now Chris Buescher fired out of a cannon in turn two. He's right into the rear bumper of Packett.
13: Oh, it's a multi-car accident. I want to say 15, 20 cars. Guys, that took out about two-thirds of the field.
15: We have a fight on pit road between two crew guys. One of them is with Ty Gibbs. One is with Brad Keselowski.
12: Blaney, bottom of the racetrack. Chastain makes it three wide. He'd like to take a spot here on the backstretch, and he charges. He wants the lead in turn three. Ross Chastain shot out of a cannon from the sixth starting spot. He has already moved up to second. The battle now for third on the high side. Kyle Larson, Riley Herbst challenging low. Kyle Larson moves up to the top side. Going to lose a little bit of ground.
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0: 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I'm Lenny Baticki, and we'll see you next time at the track. So long.
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0: Welcome to Racers Odds. Andrew Curlin here with David Stiles. I'm at Charlotte Motor Speedway. My background, David, it looks fake, but I found maybe the best view in the house to do Racers Odds. There's cars racing behind me, which I'm pumped about. But, David, you are live in the PRN studios here in Concord, and we're coming off of a big week at Watkins Glen. SVG is making more history, getting his seventh career win. Kevin filled in for you last week. He said SVG was unbettable just because of where they had him in the odds, although if you bet on SVG, you still would have ended up making money.
1: Yeah, I mean, for Shane Van Gisbergen to come back from almost 30 seconds down after pitting and the strategy that they were on, and I didn't bet anything on Connor Zilich last week, but I thought that he may have a chance. And he overcooked that right front, and then it just didn't come to fruition. And Shane Van Gisbergen proved why he is the best road course racer that we currently have in the series. And it was an amazing drive. I know that some people may think that it was a little lackluster of a race, but I thought the strategy was interesting. I didn't have a lot of bets pay out for me. The only one that really hit was that Kyle Busch versus John Hunter Nemechek. Kyle Busch finished ahead of him, so I got a little bit of like 72 cents or something on that. So it was fun. I thought it was a good race weekend. And now we get ready to head to Dover. And I love Dover Motor Speedway. I've been talking to a lot of drivers just this season about going to Dover. And so I'm really excited to put you on these sharp bets and help you try to find the value in this and this upcoming race. And the All-Star event, it's very different because we typically have 400 miles at Dover, and that place is called the Monster Mile for a reason. So it'll be interesting to see how these drivers handle this format that we have. So they'll have three different heats. There'll be one at 75 laps, and then they'll invert the field. There'll be another one at 75 laps, and then they'll run the final, 250 laps of the race with the final 26 drivers. We already have 200 laps. We already have 19 drivers locked in to the heat, so there is a fan vote that is up for grabs, and then we'll see who can lock themselves in after those heats. I'm interested to hear who you are looking at and kind of what you're, you know, looking forward to in the weekend. We also will have a truck race and a O'Reilly race that have some bets on there too. So it'll be a great weekend of racing up in the first state of Delaware.
0: Yeah, this is a tough one. The format, there's a lot of math that you have to do to figure out how do I get in, how do I lock myself in, who's guaranteed already. For me to start, at least if you're looking at a betting perspective, take a look at the 19 guaranteed drivers. And if you're looking to bet on someone for the win, it's going to be bold and brave to bet outside of this list, outside of a few exceptions, and we'll go over those. But Tyler Reddick, Ty Gibbs, Carson Hocevar, Shane Van Gisbergen, Christopher Bell, Blaney, Hamlin, Briscoe, Byron, Larson, Elliott, Austin Dillon, Chastain, Josh Berry, Cindric, Logano, Bubba Wallace, Kyle Busch, Brad Keselowski. That's a mix of previous winners, 2026, 2025 race winners. Busch is a former All-Star champion, and Keselowski gets in by being a former champion. So that's kind of how you qualify everybody else. One driver that is not on that list, but is actually the best next-gen driver at Dover, is Alex Bowman. It's amazing. He has the best average finish amongst all drivers in this car. It's 5.33. That is amazing. He's also finished in the top 10.

0: seven of the last eight Dover races. He's a 2021 winner, but he's not locked in. I think that's going to be his biggest challenge. And with this field inverting after the first 75 laps, you take the best average finish of six drivers who are not locked in, and that's how they get in. I'm very curious to see how that shakes out for Alex Bowman, because if he runs well in the first 75 laps, say he runs third, he's then starting in 23rd to start the next 75 laps, and it's hard to pass at Dover. It's hard to pass in this next-gen car. I almost feel like the best place to be is going to be around that mid-pack where you kind of average out on the invert and don't have to pass as many cars. So that's the thing. You can pass here. Let's get it straight. I think it's just one of the more difficult races and tracks to pass at. And so I know I just threw a lot at you, but Alex Bowman's a guy who's not on that list that I'm watching is basically what I'm trying to say.
1: Well, just to give you a thoughts into it, I like Alex Bowman for this weekend. He's in a couple of matchups, and I might bet money on both of these matchups. One of them's on DraftKings. The other one is on Caesars. The one on Caesars, he is matched up with Tyler Reddick. He is minus 105. Tyler Reddick minus 125. So Alex Bowman is the underdog in this bet. I actually like this for Alex Bowman. Again, like you said, average finish of 5.33. Reddick is kind of up and down at Dover. He's been good there, but he's also had some bad runs. And I think that Alex will play the strategy, and he'll get into that final 200-lap heat, and we could see him make some noise. So I like that one. And then the second one, he is matched up against Ty Gibbs. Ty Gibbs has a really good average finish here. He runs really well at this racetrack. That matchup, they're both at minus 115, so that's kind of a flip of a coin type bet. You want to stay in that probability and try to find, you know, that 52 percentile probability. Both of these guys are at that at minus 115. But I'm going to fade Ty Gibbs and take Bowman on both of these and put a few units on it because I think he'll be pretty solid there. Hendrick is also the winningest car for the All-Star race, and they're also one of the better teams at Dover. All of their cars are usually pretty good at this track, so I think favoring Bowman in both of these matchups is a pretty good value, and I think if you're willing to kind of not risk a lot but play the probabilities of where the bets are, I think that these two matchups are pretty solid. So I like both of those. If you're just going to pick a straight up race winner, Denny Hamlin in the next gen car at Dover is so good. And he's won three of these races, all of them in the past seven seasons. So he's kind of come into his own at this track. And so I think if you're going to bet race winner, I think if you do Denny Hamlin to win the race at Dover, then that's a pretty good bet. You can find him on some different sports books as the favorite. So that's kind of where I'm looking as far as the bets go, because this All-Star race for the Cup Series is just so wide open. And like you said, you've only got 19 guys that are locked in, and then there will be a final field of, what is it, 26 drivers for that final heat. So we've still got some drivers to get into that final, you know, heat that we have at the end of this All-Star race.
0: And here's what's interesting is there are guaranteed going to be 26 drivers in the final 200-lap segment. And that is banking on the fact that 19 guaranteed drivers start the final segment. So say Tyler Reddick, Ty Gibbs, Carson Hocevar, Shane Van Gisbergen, they're locked into the final 200 laps. If they crash out, they do not start the third segment. That means we will see a seventh open driver come in and fill their spot. So that's something to pay attention to, because if there's a guy right on the cusp of that average finish line between stages one and two, and we'll see how Fox ends up showing us who this type of leaderboard, because I know I'm not going to be able to do that type of math at home. But that's just something to watch out for, because if your guy is that seventh guy, all of a sudden a regular jumps out and crashes out, blows an engine, what have you, that's going to open the door for more open guys to get in. So just something to keep an eye on. But, David, I think you nailed it. And especially with this Ty Gibbs, Alex Bowman head-to-head, because it really is a coin flip. Yes. Looking at the July results, it was basically a Joe Gibbs Racing Hendrick Motorsports show from July 2025, the last time we were at Dover. Denny Hamlin won. Chase Briscoe finished second. Then you have a Hendrick driver, Alex Bowman, finishing third.

0: be a coin flip on whatever your gut is telling you will be good here. I'm going to go a little bit towards Denny Hamlin winning the race, but you can get more value in these matchups if you find something that you're interested in to where, you know, you're taking Alex Bowman over two Toyotas. So you're still kind of hedging yourself a little bit. Another interesting thing to look at,
1: actually,
0: too, and
1: not to cut
0: you off, but go for it.
1: If you're going to bet Toyota or Chevrolet, you might as well bet winning team because you get a little bit better odds there. Joe Gibbs Racing +150, Hendrick Motorsports +160. So that beats your manufacturer odds right then and there. So you might as well bet on the race team instead of the manufacturer in this case.
0: I'm gonna put
1: some money on Joe Gibbs. I think the winner's gonna come out of that camp. I'll put $5 +150 on Joe Gibbs Racing to win the All-Star race.
0: No, I like it. I think that's good. That aligns with Denny Hamlin, race winner at +400 for me. So I think that's good. The other thing that I want to look at, there's a O'Reilly bet that I think is worth making. And I think, you know, Allgaier's really good here. He's the favorite to win at +315. If you're looking for a little bit more value and to maybe inject a little bit of fun,
1: are you going to say it?
0: Cruz +500 to win. He's on a streak right now. He's got five consecutive top five finishes. He's never won a race before, but he's pretty good at these short tracks. He's pretty good on the road courses, too. So I think Brent Cruz, his day's coming, and we could see that pop up this weekend in Delaware at Dover. So I like that, +500 for Brent Cruz to win.
1: I'm going to give you two other guys. I think a different driver gets their first career win on Saturday, and that is Carson Kwapel, +900. He's back in a JRM car in the number one. He's got Rodney Childers on the top of the box, although surprisingly statistics have shown that he runs the worst in the number one car. He actually runs better in the nine car for Junior Motorsports, so just something interesting there. But Kwapel led laps almost won in 2024 when Ryan Truex passed him. I think it was with like two laps to go to win the race. He almost got, we wouldn't even be talking about him getting his first career win because it almost happened 2 years ago at Dover. I like him at +900. I think that's really good. Also, important to note, I just talked about that JRM number nine car having a solid year so far in the owner's points. Ross Chastain is back behind the wheel in that. He's got two top threes in his last three Dover starts in the O'Reilly Auto Parts Series, +1,000 for Chastain to win. If you're looking to get interesting there, just two sleepers that could maybe spoil the Justin Allgaier, Brent Cruz show that we see on Saturday.
0: I like both of those. I think Carson Kwapel is extremely talented. He's just had some bad luck, and he's been changing cars like every week. You know that's got to be hard on a driver. I'm really impressed with him. His day's coming too, but Brent Cruz is just on a tear right now. So I like that we have a little bit of difference in what we're looking at, just so that it gives us a little bit of variance to help you as a listener find where that value is. And I've got to get us a shirt made or something, because Kevin with the find the value, I thought that was great. And so maybe we'll get us some merch and we'll get something out for that, because I think that that's just a great tagline. And then also I wanted to highlight this before we, speaking of highlights, that was a pun that was intended. Talking about hair last week, your hair's looking pretty good. I got my hair cut today, so
1: yeah,
0: I'm
1: good.
0: a little less shaggy looking. So, we're getting our coif on. We're going to find some value, and, hopefully we'll have a good weekend out at Dover. Is there anything the truck race? I mean, this will be a triple header weekend for NASCAR. For me, the only thing I could find was odds to win, and I'm not sure if I want to put any units on that or not. So there's a little bit out there if you're interested in trucks. There's just not anything of super high value that I'm finding that I want to put some units on for them this week.
1: I haven't really looked much into the trucks. Kyle Busch +350 I'm seeing. Honeycutt +450. Josevar's in the race +600. I think if you want to bet on momentum, I think Caden Honeycutt's the guy to talk about. He swept the weekend at Watkins Glen. He swept the Carstour races the next day. Talk about a guy who's hot and I think can just get behind the wheel right now and win anywhere. That's Caden Honeycutt. You know what? Just for fun, I'll put $1 on Caden Honeycutt to win the race.
0: I like it. I also have
1: to clean up. I'm going to bet on Tyler Reddick, $1 to win the All-Star race. I don't know what his odds are. Doesn't matter. He's on a winning tear. I also like Hamlin to win. I'll put 5 on him at plus 370. Actually, I put 10 on him at

0: plus 370.
1: Do the 400. Do the 400. That's better odds.
0: Oh, sorry, plus 400, even better.
1: Yeah, do 400. It's on Caesars. On Caesars, Tyler Reddick's plus 1,400. So they usually have a little bit longer odd. So there you go. I like it. I think they're really good. The only other stat that I have is when we go to a new place for this All-Star race, the All-Star race has been run for a long time. It's been ran 34 times at Charlotte, 3 times at North Wilkesboro, once at Atlanta, once at Bristol, twice at Texas. This is the first time it'll ever be ran at Dover. In recent history, when it's been ran somewhere new, a Hendrick driver has won. Chase Elliott won it in 2020 at Bristol. Kyle Larson at Texas. Kyle Larson at North Wilkesboro. So if you're looking for maybe an interesting little line, you may want to put a few units on Larson. He is the second favored driver out of all drivers to win this race at plus 600. So that's just another little tidbit. I'm going to stick with Denny Hamlin. He's been really good here the past couple of years. And then these two matchups with Bowman. But let's get into Pick'em. So I got a pretty good bump last week. Allmendinger netted, you know, he netted me about 36 points, ran pretty well. You picked Buescher. We had a little problem, though.
0: Yeah, I already picked Buescher this year, which I didn't find out until too late. David, I am giving myself the DNQ. I think that's not fair to pick Buescher multiple times, especially when he had a pretty solid points day. So I scored a big goose egg at Watkins Glen. But luckily, going into the All-Star race, this is a free pick, isn't it?
1: So the good thing is that you can pick anyone. And if you win, you get 25 extra points. So you could come away a big winner in this and get your points back anyway. Because what would have been still about a 120-ish point lead after your huge win with Chase Elliott for the 68-pointer a few weeks ago, it's back to 90 points. So it's a little bit more palatable for me after scoring a big weekend with Allmendinger. So I'll let you go first, and you can pick who you want, because I think I've got a little bit of a fade right here. I got a guy that I'm going to pick. So.
0: Oh, do you?
1: Yeah.
0: We can't pick the same driver, can we?
1: No, we can't pick the same driver, no.
0: All right, so, well, I want to know who you're going to pick. Good. I picked Buescher on purpose just to DNQ so I could tank for a good pick for the All-Star race. Give me the guy who's the favorite. Denny Hamlin wins it.
1: I like it.
0: I love his stats at Dover. He is I'm trying to find where it is. I think he's won the last two races.
1: Yeah, he's won the last two races.
0: Yeah, he won the last two races. JGR's won the last three. So
1: yeah.
0: I'm liking my odds with Denny Hamlin to win this one. David, who you got? You can't pick Denny.
1: Well, I'm not going to pick Denny. I'm going to pick Chase Elliott. I think he is the best Hendrick driver right now. He's got two wins on the season. Let's go. Number 19. Hendrick's pretty good there. I would pick Bowman, but I don't know. It's going to be hard for that transfer. I think he's going to run really well, but I don't think that he can win the race. So I think one of his teammates will. Hendrick's really, really good at Dover, so going for the 19.
0: All right. I think that's fair. Well, that's all we've got for Racers Odds this week. I actually can't remember. Kevin picked someone for Pick'em last week, and we maybe need to get him in on the standings. But, Dover's going to be fun. All-Star race. Brad Gilley will be on the call from us at PRN. We've got the coverage of the racing on Saturday, which is really exciting. And then the big weekend after that, the Coca-Cola 600, we're going to have a lot of great content coming from us at the Performance Racing Network from here, Charlotte Motor Speedway, what I've got behind me. There's no logo on the track yet. Like, I'm like wondering when they're going to paint
1: the Coke 600. Yeah, the ball field hasn't been painted yet. Yeah.
0: I know. Yeah, so I'm curious when that's going to happen, but we'll probably get an update on that next week. I'll give the weather report. But
1: there you go.
0: Thanks for listening to Racers Odds. Thanks. If you haven't already, subscribe on YouTube. Make sure you listen to us on the podcast platforms as well. Follow us on all social media. And, yeah, you're going to want to get in on the Racers Odds action early here. That's all I'm going to say. I think we're going to have some exciting giveaways coming up down the line. I don't want to give too much away about that yet. But if you are a listener, continue to listen because it could win yourself something pretty cool. So, David, any closing thoughts before we wrap this one up?
1: No, let's help you have a little bit more fun, put you on those sharp bets, and Hopefully we'll help you grow your bankroll. That's what it's all about, right?
0: Absolutely. All right, David. Thanks for listening. I'm Andrew Kurland, and we'll be back next week to preview the Coca-Cola 600 here on Racer's Eye.

0: for Kyle Larson at Worldwide Technology Raceway. Ryan Blaney, Chase Elliott, and many others can't catch a break. And don't look now, Joey Logano is looking for a fourth. 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
0: Welcome to the show, Doug Rice, along with Alexis Erickson and David Stiles. It was a wild four-hour fest of speed and mayhem at Worldwide Technology Raceway, other words known as St. Louis and Gateway, guys. So,
2: our artist formerly known as.
0: Yes, please. So anyway, it was crazy. 18 cautions. It did run a total of 4 hours plus a tiny bit. And here's how the ending sounded on the Motor Racing Network.
3: Larson, the leader in the turn number one, side by side for second with Bowman and Logano. Logano looks to clear Alex Bowman coming off turn number two.
4: Joey Logano has to hustle down the back straightaway and make quick work of Alex Bowman if he wants a shot at Kyle Larson. But Alex Bowman hanging them strong to his inside. They remain wheel to wheel in turn three.
3: Kyle Larson will lead them as the white flag is out here at Worldwide Technology Raceway. He is the race leader. Behind him, Alex Bowman has now cleared Joey Logano for second. Logano tries to cross over to his inside.
5: They're side by side going into turn number one. Out front, though, it's Kyle Larson by two car lengths. Make it three. Car lengths the lead for Larson for the final time off turn number two.
4: Final time down the back straightaway. Alex Bowman gets clear of Joey Logano for second, and that is exactly what Kyle Larson wants to see. He leads by two car lengths in turns three and four, looking for the checkered flag.
6: Bowman dives in deep into turn number three. He's not close enough as they come off of turn number four. Checkered flag, and for the first time in over a year, Kyle Larson wins the Enjoy Illinois 300 here at Worldwide Technology Raceway.
0: And it was another Kyle making the final call there. Kyle Rickey from the Motor Racing Network. And Alexis, it wasn't that many years ago. Brad Gilley wouldn't have been on an MRN race, but the times have changed as he was wearing a blue shirt yesterday, much like your blouse today.
2: Yeah, it was interesting listening to that clip, hearing, you know, the melding of voices. But that's where we are in 2026, and we've got a great relationship with the folks over at MRN, and they had a spot that opened up, and Brad was able to fill it. So if you heard that familiar voice there in that call, it was our Brad Gilley, who will be calling the race at Bristol Motor Speedway this weekend.
0: And David, when we finally got down to it, it took a couple of green-white checkers, but they got to the end.
7: Yeah, there for a second, I was sitting on the couch watching it with my wife, and she goes, is this thing ever going to be over? And I said, hopefully it'll end at some point. But I thought it was a great race. Great to see Kyle Larson break the 51-race winless streak that he was on. He had a really good weekend overall. Second position qualifier. He led the second most laps. Just really good to see that Hendrick is starting to come on here late in the season, and they may make a push for a championship now.
0: We're going to spend a segment talking about Kyle Larson and where he is right now. But, Alexis, it was almost a case of, yes, big win for Larson, moves him to second in the points, that losing streak that David referred to. But the B story underneath that of 18 yellows robs a little bit of the headline from Larson, I feel like.
2: I think so. I mean, when you watched the race yesterday, you talked about it. 4 hours to go 300 miles. When you have that much attrition, we had a lot of brake rotors that went. We had some aggressive passing that led to incidents that caused yellow flags. I mean, 18 yellow flags. That's pretty close to the record 22 that happened right where we're sitting right now. You know, I don't even know what year that was, but that's the record of yellow flags. And 18's just a monstrous number I did not expect for us to have this weekend at Gateway.
7: And it started early, too. I mean, Riley Herbst spins on lap number 7.
2: I think Riley was like 5 of the 18 cautions yesterday. I mean,

0: Unfortunately.
1: Poor guy couldn't get out of his own way. He even caught on fire at one point.
0: At one point, yeah.
1: So, bad day for Riley Herbst. But this was a rash of yellows that started at the beginning of the race and just continued on as we got further and further in. And three really quick ones. And then we ended the stage one under green. And then we get into stage two, and it was one of the first times that we've seen this happen. They had a crash with nine laps to go at the end of stage two, and they said, you know what? This is just the end of this stage. And I'm like, we're just going to put a button on this, and we'll go to stage three.
0: We'll move on.
1: And I was like, everyone said, yes, this is exactly what we should have been doing. But the brake rotor problem, I mean, you saw some major chase contenders have brake rotor issues. Blaney had a brake rotor problem, and one of the pit stops, they pulled the tire off. You could see the brake dust come out of that right front tire. You also had Chris Buescher late in the race with a brake rotor failure. And then Chase Elliott, who was running well, has a brake rotor failure, collects Chase Briscoe, pretty much ends both of their days. And it was just a calamity across the racetrack from these broken brake rotors.
2: I can't help but think of a story many, many years ago. Sterling Marlin was knocked out of a race. He came in, it was clearly a brake rotor that exploded on the car, much like what we saw. They got ready to interviewing, and somebody got to him and said, You did not have a brake problem. So he says, I don't know what happened, because they were sponsored by Robestos.
0: Sure. Yeah, I got to take care of those partners.
2: But you did not have a brake problem.
0: Yeah. Right.
2: Okay. And I was just wondering yesterday, is there somebody going like, No, anything but that. I don't know, and I'm not.
1: Kind of hard to refute when the caliper falls out from underneath the car.
0: It's exploding, you know, as they're entering the turn.
2: And apparently, David, there was a reason behind this, because we don't hardly ever see this.
1: No, and a lot of it had to do with the heating and cooling of that rotor, and there's a couple of different ways that they do that with holes in the front of the car and that front bumper. But we also had a longer practice session. And so one of these brake rotor failures from Chase Elliott, they actually changed their brake system after practice, and it still didn't matter. They still had that brake failure. And this track has been bad for this problem anyway, Alexis.
0: Yeah, it has been. I think, you know, obviously it's the heating and cooling cycles of the rotors, but I think there are things that some teams were able to do to kind of mitigate this. Like, I don't think we saw any Toyotas with any brake rotors explode yesterday. I think it was mostly Fords and Chevys. So was it too much tape? Was it, you know, not enough cooling? Was it, what were they doing for the tolerances of these? Plus, you had red flags, you had the practice sessions, you had all these cooling and heating cycles that caused this. But it's interesting to know that this is a racetrack where this happens quite often. And it wasn't something that we went into the weekend not knowing, you know, that this was something that happens or occurs at Gateway. So what is it that is these tolerances that they're getting right up to the edge and sometimes over the edge of that are causing these issues?
2: No, well, they've got to be overcooking the brakes at some point in this time and then accelerating again. And the fact that it's been scorching hot. I mean, those are all mitigating factors in all of this.
1: And once it gets a crack in that rotor, it's toast. I mean, it'll get too hot and then just explode. And that's what we saw a number of times, especially on the right fronts. And when that happens, you're just going into the wall.
0: And when you're talking about chase guys, you're talking about, you know, you're talking about Blaney. Huge, huge implications for him. You're talking about Chase Briscoe that, you know, was hit by Chase Elliott, who had his. I mean, these are huge implications for guys that are, you know, running in this chase that are looking to be contenders once we get towards Homestead. And so, you know, it's a big deal for a lot of guys.
1: I mean, if you're looking at those chase drivers that had problems, Chris Buescher dropped 2.2 positions in the standings. Then you also had Chase Elliott drop 2 position in the standings. Chase Briscoe didn't have the brake problem, but was collected by Elliott. He dropped 3 positions in the standings. Ryan Blaney's is mitigated a little bit. He only dropped 1 position, but that's because he had really good stage points. And so if you didn't have good stage points and then you also had this brake problem, you're just sunk. I mean, now we're 2 races into this chase. You're running out of chances to come back.
2: A little bit later on, we're going to break down where we are in the standings. You know me. I've got a bigger marker than Alexis and David Stiles do. I'm going to eliminate more drivers than you guys, okay, because they're done. But we'll get to that.
0: Are they?
2: They are done. They're done.
1: I don't know. Put a fork in them.
2: I don't have that. I don't have that kitchen utensil, but if I did, I would put it in. I will say this about that. There was part of me that kind of enjoyed the mayhem of the night. We don't get this ever so often. Usually it's a tire thing. This time it was a brake thing. I was okay with it as a one-off.
1: I enjoyed it. I thought it was a good race just because of the varying strategies that you had from all these cautions. And at one point I was thinking, oh, it's going to be a fuel mileage race. And it's like, no, it's not. They've got plenty of fuel. No one's going to run out. Now it's going to be who has the better tires, who did the better strategy. And I thought it was refreshing versus just let's run out here and whoever has the fastest car is going to win.
0: So, you know, back in the day, we'd have a lot of attrition. And you never really kind of knew what that attrition was going to bring. Who was it going to take out? Who, you know, who would be affected by it? It was an interesting element added to the race yesterday to know, okay, well, this is happening, and it can happen to anybody at any time. Who's going to be next? Who's going to be, you know, the person who falls in the standings because they had a brake rotor that exploded or they didn't get to pit road in time or what have you? Or they get collected by somebody else who had an incident. So, I mean, that attrition, although it really sucks for the guys that it's happening to, it does create an element of drama within the broadcast.
2: Now,
0: sure.
2: There was a good bit of racing roulette yesterday, and if it hit on your number, you knew it really quick. So let's give you our Toyota Performance Report, brought to you by Toyota Racing, your race, your story. 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We love you. I drive a Toyota, but not a great day. Your best finishing driver was Denny Hamlin, who squeaked out a ninth-place finish and is still the points leader. More on that later. Eric Jones is 13th. Could have been better, but Ty Gibbs didn't want him to finish any better. Bubba Wallace was 14th, 15th. John Hunter Nemechek. 18th was Ty Gibbs. Christopher Bell was 19th. 25th was Tyler Reddick. Chase Briscoe, 32nd. 34th was Riley Herbst. Oh, he just crashed again.
0: Oh, no.
1: Oh, no.
2: Let's update Riley. The report on Riley here from Gateway.
1: He's going to need some of those nicotine pouches for sure.
2: We got to take a break. We'll be right back.
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0: Fast Talk PRN. Today's panel, Alexis Erickson, David Stiles. Hi, I'm Doug Rice, breaking down the action from Worldwide Technology Raceway, where Kyle Larson, after a 51-race absence, got back to victory lane. Let's hear from the winning driver.
1: It feels great. And honestly, I mean, it doesn't feel like it's been 51 races. You know, I feel like we've been in contention and had shots to win and have, you just had to work really hard at it and stay patient and trust in the process. So I'm so proud of the team, proud of Cliff Daniels, the pit crew. Did not think that I would break the streak here. I was more looking at next week, but you know, this definitely built some momentum. Just got to keep it going. It's still a lot of racing left, but you know, we need more days like today.
0: All right. Lots of different cliches in there, but thank you. At least it was an energized Kyle Larson.
2: It was.
0: I just twitch a little bit when I hear trust the process. But
2: yeah.
0: He did trust the process yesterday.
2: He leaned in.
0: He did lean in, and yeah, it paid off without having to pivot.
2: That's right.
0: So he did trust the process because they had a plan, Alexis, yeah. Cliff Daniels and his team, that was a little bit different than everybody else. And at the end of the day, that may be why he won the race.
2: Yeah, I mean, obviously he had to have some things go his way, but at one point, and I don't know exactly where it was in the race, but there was a caution that came out. Him and only one other car stayed out, and that was Josh Berry in the 21. And at the time, I will say, I thought, man, that's crazy that there are only two cars that stayed out. Everybody else is pitting, like they're sitting ducks, you know. But as the race unfolded and how things went on and how cautions fell and all of that that goes into strategy of a race, they were the ones, that strategy of those two cars that stayed out were ones that were looking like they were going to be in the catbird seat. And, you know, obviously Josh Berry had his incident and was taken out, but it worked well for Kyle Larson. And at that moment, I think a lot of people, especially, you know, Kyle Larson fans, were thinking, what are they doing? You know, being only one of two cars that stayed out. But the way things fell and the way the race progressed, it worked out.
3: They had to do that.
2: Yeah.
3: Because if they had not have been on that varying strategy, there was no one that was going to touch Joey Logano.
2: Yeah.
3: He was quicker than everybody else. And if you go back and look at when they pitted, when Larson and Logano both pitted at the same time, Logano was better than him every single time. So when he came down off the varying strategy, there was this whole conversation between Paul Wolf and Joey Logano. And Paul Wolf tells Logano he got eight positions by pitting when he pitted with fresh four tires. We don't have the same tires, but we have the track position. So if we stay, he's going to continue to move up the field.
2: Mm-hmm.
3: So then we have this late caution, and everyone needs tires and everyone needs fuel. But Logano tells Paul Wolf, he says, look, I don't want to pit. I don't want to come down and lose the track position. We're in the lead. We have control of this race. If we lose the outside on the restart, we're going to be toast. And Paul says, we have to come because if we don't, they're going to blow our doors off. They come down pit road. Logano says, I want the position. They give him two tires. Paul Wolf says the left tires haven't really been that important today, so we're going to give you two tires. And that was the difference in the race, because Larson came down and took four, and then on a couple of other restarts he had some help with Alex Bowman. He got to the outside, and then he just had the better stuff down toward the end of the race, and that was the factor for him winning the
2: race.
3: And
2: you could really tell that once you got down to those few late race restarts, Joey Logano just used his stuff up.
3: Yeah,
2: he was gone. He just didn't have what he needed in order to compete with the five at that time.
0: On his post-race television interview, Logano goes, I knew I didn't have a shot.
2: Right. Yeah.
3: I mean, he had 112 laps on those left side tires compared to Kyle Larson with 46 lap old tires.
2: Yeah.
3: Like, it's a no-brainer. Like, he was not going to be able to get there and pass him.
0: All right, so this segment we're talking a lot about Kyle Larson. Guys, he's moved up to second now. And for a lot of the year, I felt like we, Alexis, didn't mention Kyle Larson because he didn't do anything to merit talking about. Here we are, two races in the chase, and the guy's looking for another title.
2: Well, when you're talking about 51 races without a win, Especially, I mean, look, you're talking about Kyle Larson. This is a guy who we have seen do things, amazing things in a race car. So we all knew he was going to get back to victory lane at some point, and probably should have known that it was going to be at, you know, the most opportune time in the second race in the chase. But because we had, you know, this what have you done for me lately kind of mentality with him, we didn't talk about him very much because he was having some good runs here and there, but then he would have some not great runs, and it was a little bit of a roller coaster up and down. And so, you know, it was just not a lot to talk about when it came to Kyle Larson, except for why hasn't he won yet?
3: Yeah.
0: David, I watch very popular YouTuber Eric Estep, and I watch him all the time. He does a really nice job, by the way, if you go to YouTube. He was saying, I think this all started when Kyle Larson finished sixth at Richmond and then hopped in and went up and won the Knoxville Nationals, and it renewed him.
2: Energized
0: him. Yeah. Do you put any credence into that at all?
3: I think Kyle Larson's just a racer, and he wants to race every chance he gets, and I think that he has a short memory, and he gets in and out of these cars every week, and that's his happy place. I think the bigger thread in all of this is that Hendrick is getting slightly better here late in the season. They've been really bad all year long, and now all of a sudden they had three of their four cars in the top 10 yesterday. And that is not by accident.
0: In the top four.
3: Yeah. They were able to withstand all of the attrition. They only had one car with the brake rotor problem. And they were able to salvage some good finishes. And Kyle Larson qualified well at this track. And they've been slowly getting better every week. And so this is just, it's not that big of a surprise. I think it's more of a surprise that he went 51 races without getting a win.
0: That's why it was a story.
3: But that's why it's the story.
0: Yeah.
3: So I think that the bigger story is just how Hendrick has underperformed, and now they're starting to come back towards the front a little bit.
2: And I think, you know, Doug, this is for you, but I think that Kyle Larson is Hendrick's only hope left.
3: Yes.
2: You know, for the Star Wars reference, he's our only hope. Because when you look at the fact that Chase Elliott, you know, he obviously had a bad day yesterday with the brake rotor. He's minus 93 now, in 11th place. You have William Byron, who had a really good day yesterday, but had a terrible start. What?
0: Thank you for putting that image in my head. All I can see now is Rick Hendrick bending over R2-D2 going, Help me, Kyle Larson.
2: Exactly. Well, I mean, when you think about it, I think he is for Hendrick Motorsports to get a championship this season. I mean, look, who knows what could happen, you know, in the next, eight races that we have left in this chase. But right now, with Chase Elliott and William Byron being, you know, basically 100 points out of it, you know, average between the two of them, respectively, that is going to be a hard hill to climb. You look at Kyle Larson, he's 9 points behind Denny Hamlin, and he jumped 7 spots. So.
0: Coming up, we'll break down the top 16. There's really only about a top 5. But we'll break down the whole chase field next here on Fast Talk.
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7: These cars are about to fire it off in anger.
8: Boy, what a save. We got cars sideways. It's Christopher Bell. He spins and collects a couple cars.
7: Side by side, Austin Cindric has him at the line, and he will take the lead into one.
8: Here comes Shane Van Gisbergen on the bottom. He's looking for second.
9: Now Chris Buescher fired out of a cannon in turn two. He's right into the rear bumper of Pat Gibbs.
8: Oh, it's a multi-car accident. I want to
10: to say 15, 20 cars. Guys, that took out about two-thirds of the field.
11: We have a fight on pit road between two crew guys. One of them is with Ty Gibbs. One is with Brad Keselowski.
10: Blaney, bottom of the racetrack. Chastain makes it three wide. He'd like to take a spot here on the backstretch, and he charges. He wants the lead in turn three.
12: Ross Chastain shot out of a cannon from the sixth starting spot. He has already moved up to second. The battle now for third on the high side. Kyle Larson, Riley Herbst challenging low.
13: Kyle Larson moves up to the top side. Going to lose a little bit of ground.
14: This is

0: has set the stage. We are now two races deep into the chase. We had Seabell win at Darlington, Kyle Larson coming back and winning at Worldwide Technology Raceway. So two of the big names that had gone winless have now finally scratched a W, but they wait till the chase.
1: He also scored 73 points apiece back-to-back weeks, which is kind of eerie. But
2: and I did misspoke. David reminded me in the break that that Kyle Larson did not jump seven spots. He was seventh and jumped to second, so he gained five spots. But still, that's a monumental leap forward to now only be 9 points out of the lead.
0: Right. I'm going to take a quick peek at the point standings, and I will stop where I think no chance.
2: Okay, so Kyle Larson.
0: So I'm going to start at the bottom.
1: It's Denny and Kyle.
0: I'm going to start at the bottom, and if you hear your name right now, it's bad because you have no chance at being the champion. Sorry to do this, amigo. Daniel Suarez, -119. William Byron, -114. Ryan Preece, -113. Chris Buescher, -111. Austin Cindric, -108. Some hate here. -93 is Chase Elliott. In 10th, -90 is Bubba Wallace. In 9th, -88 is Carson Hocevar. And in 8th, -59 is Chase Briscoe.
1: You think it stops right there?
0: I think it stops right there.
2: I could agree with that.
0: I think if I just called out your name, there's not a realistic hope for you winning the title this year.
2: I can agree with that. I think 60 points, which is practically what Chase Briscoe is back, is going to be a tough mountain to overcome because of the fact that we have these stage points. And even if Denny Hamlin has, potentially a bad race here or there, gathering these stage points is going to make a huge difference. And so it's going to be really hard for somebody that's back 59 points to make that leap up. I'm not saying it's impossible.
0: It's
2: certainly not impossible. But when you're looking at probabilities, I don't know that it's probable.
1: I think Briscoe has the slimmest chance. I think you're right. From 9th to 16th, you're toast at this point.
2: Yeah.
1: But we've seen two guys in back-to-back weeks score 73 points. If you're within 73, within 70-ish,
0: but
1: it's
0: they're
1: possible.
0: Not these teams.
1: No.
0: None of those teams that we've seen that I just talked about at any point in this year performed at a high enough level consistently to believe that they've got some magic three-race win streak tucked away.
1: I mean, up until lately, Chase Briscoe has been top five, top six in points all season long. But now he fell three positions because of something out of his control. So, I'm looking at each one of these races, and they're becoming increasingly more important. Every one of them is almost like an elimination race. And I know we used to say that in a couple of years past when we had the old playoff situation, but they're becoming almost like that, where we're seeing drivers be eliminated. I think you're right. I think if you're 88 points back, you don't have a shot.
2: I think it's just because the guys that are, one through five, really one through four, because I'm a little bit on Tyler Reddick right now. But you're Denny Hamlin, Kyle Larson, Christopher Bell, Ryan Blaney. Ryan had a tough day yesterday, but I think he can overcome that because he's had a lot of speed. They're just not going to mess up that much to allow somebody that's that far back to gain that much.
0: And not all four of them are going to probably mess up in the same race, allowing you to catapult overall, though. And I'm not saying that some of these people down below the fourth won't win. Ty Gibbs could go to Bristol this weekend and win. He's been really good there. He won in the spring. He should have won this race last year.
2: Absolutely. Yeah.
1: Agreed. I mean, Bubba Wallace is good on these mile and a half. 23.11's been good here.
0: I'm kind of tired of hearing about that.
1: I know.
2: I know.
0: Bubba Wallace finds a way to get into the top five.

0: and then his car gets hit by lightning.
1: He can't finish. He has a hard time closing. Yeah.
0: And I like Bubba.
2: I do too.
0: Love to see him have some fun, but that's just the way it is right now.
1: They need some help with their execution, especially in stage three of these races. Yeah.
0: I mean, constantly this year, I'm looking at Bubba's having a great day. Good, it's good stage points. Then it gets to the...
1: Then you're like, where did Bubba go?
2: That's been their whole thing all year, though, is that we're going to try to run well on these stages and get a good finish, and then something happens, and they don't get a good finish.
0: So I'm going to agree with you, Alexis. I kind of feel like it comes out of that Denny Hamlin, Kyle Larson, Christopher Bell, Ryan Blaney quartet, and I'm... What you said about Reddick.
2: So you don't think Logano has a chance at all?
1: That's what I was just raising my hand for. Now I would put Logano in that mix too, because when you look at what Kyle Larson just did by catapulting himself up five positions. I feel like the way Joey Logano has been running lately, he could have another day. Like, he's probably kicking himself for not gaining as many points as he should have yesterday at Gateway, had a really great race. But it could have been better for that team.
2: He capitalized as much as possible. Number one in stage number one, second in stage number two.
1: Didn't get that win.
2: And as we're watching the race go on, you know, they have the little ticker that's moving everybody up and down with if the race ended right now, this is where they would finish.
1: Mm-hmm.
2: He would have been in second or third if he would have won the race. And he's seventh.
1: Yeah.
2: So that's where all of this shakes out. Each one of these points is becoming increasingly more important.
0: So when does our points leader start feeling the heat just a little bit?
1: I think now, because of the fact that he's had issues on pit road two races in a row. And when you're a driver, you want to feel like you're in control of everything. And he has not been in control of what has happened to him on pit road, which has put him into some... I mean, now, I don't think he had a great car yesterday anyway, but, you know, having incidents on pit road put you far back in the field, put you in precarious positions, that's got to feel uneasy. That's got to be unsettling.
2: I think it's kind of the dichotomy of both of those things. Darlington, you had a really good car. Then you have the problem on pit road and you get wrecked. Yesterday, you don't have a great car. You still have problems on pit road, but you salvage a good finish, but you still have the points lead.
0: You salvage the finish because the rest of the field self-destruct.
2: Doesn't matter what they did. Yeah. You were able to capitalize. I don't think that they're looking at that over there, and it's not even a thing for them. They know that they're going to go to these 3 mile and a halves. He knows that he's going to finish well at those three tracks. He's decent at Bristol. He could go up there and win this weekend.
0: I said last week, Bristol's his.
2: Yeah.
0: Name on trophy right now.
1: Or is it ties? You just said ties.
0: I said Ty will be good.
1: Please.
0: It could be a 1-2. I really think Denny is due a rebound.
1: Yeah.
0: We've talked a lot about him. Their performance level isn't awful.
1: No,
0: but it's not been excellent lately.
2: No, but to that point, he's still been able to hold on to the lead, and everybody else is still scrambling trying to get up there. And we've seen two guys in back to back weeks cut it to within 12 to 9 points, and they still cannot get to the lead. How many chances does it take to cut the head off the snake?
0: I don't know.
1: There's eight more chances left.
0: That's the answer. There's 8 more chances.
2: I think that they're feeling good right now, knowing that they've had 2 bad weeks in a row and they still have the lead.
0: Do they have to leave Bristol? Does Denny Hamlin have to leave Bristol with the points lead?
2: I think so, yes.
0: Alexis?
1: To win?
0: To win the championship. If they in the course of 3 races go from having this 25-point regular season advantage to they leave Bristol after 3 races and they're not the points leader.
1: No. I don't think that's the case. I mean, I think, you know, he could again have some issue at Bristol on pit road or something get taken out in a wreck of some kind, and then he could go on a tear and win 3 races. No, I do not believe he needs to be the point leader to win the championship. Would he like to be? Sure. But I don't think he needs to be.
2: I mean, I think he will be the point leader after Bristol.
0: Can't wait till we get back here next Monday to talk about what happened at Bristol, because it's always fun. Coming up, fake news.
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0: Let's go back in time a week to Darlington in the Southern 500. Carson Hocevar drives over his head again, hits Brad Keselowski twice, spins him out. Then we spend an entire week talking about this like it's Armageddon. Like it's the biggest battle between racers ever. We spend a great deal of time in the pre-race show interviewing Carson Hocevar and interviewing Brad Keselowski and asking Brad at his presser how mad he is and when's he going to get a club out and go after Hocevar. All of this energy because of one incident on the racetrack, and I felt like, to use a very popular term these days, this was fake news. Yes, Hocevar has gotten into a lot of people this year. That's not news. But to make this one bad, Brad's back and he's going to wreck him, it just felt forced.
1: It was the low-hanging fruit, I think, yes, for a lot of people that were looking to push out some content. And look, we talked about it too. You know what I mean? Because it was being talked about a lot. You have a guy who has angered a majority of the field, mm-hmm, angering a veteran of the sport, and you have sound bites of said veteran immediately after getting out of the race car saying, you know, I'm not going to take it anymore, basically. And so then we run with that. We have Worldwide Technology Raceway putting out posters of boxing matches and all these things, which, by the way, if you're going to do that, if you're going to put out marketing materials, let's not use AI. That guy that they had on that poster was supposed to be Carson Hocevar, looked nothing like Carson Hocevar, in my opinion. Brad looked a little bit like himself. The other guy, not so much. But, you know, I think we just took it, what we tend to do sometimes in the media, we took it and we ran with it.
2: Yeah, and the other thing that is contributing factor to this is both of their cars were pretty good Sunday, and so neither one of them wanted to take a shot or an unnecessary shot to ruin their day, and Keselowski had a chance, I think, at a win, finished very well in both of the stages, led 55 laps, so of course he's not going to do anything to Carson Hocevar at the front of the field to maybe mess up his opportunity at getting a win and then have to sit out next week. So it's one of these deals where I think they were racing around one another. Nothing happened. It's proved that Hocevar doesn't wreck every single person that he's around during every single race. And we ended this just kind of, okay, it's over.
1: So do you think it's over? Do you think if Brad Keselowski is in 25th place riding around at Bristol and Hocevar happens to come up to his quarter panel, that it'll be
0: being 100%
1: over?
0: Honest, I don't think it was ever there to be over. I don't think there was any there. I think this was a mad Brad Keselowski who got caught by a random reporter. I'd like to give credit. I think it was maybe below the yellow line.
2: Above the yellow line.
0: Had a reporter there, and he turns around and he barks off a little bit and says, well, he's got it coming. And then I think we all just ran with that. As you said, Alexis, it was the low-hanging fruit. It was the juicy little story we could get. I don't think it was real.
1: Let me ask you this. Do you think there's any pressure on Keselowski, being a veteran in the garage area, knowing that the garage is, you know, upset with Hocevar as a whole? A lot of these drivers think he drives over his head and he does things that he shouldn't do, and that, you know, we talk about him. You talked about it last week, how he wears the black hat to the drivers in the garage. Do you think the drivers are like, well, come on, Brad, just do it.
2: I mean,
1: come on, just do it for all of us.
2: You do jiu-jitsu, you have the one guy that's the mat enforcer, right? Somebody starts acting up, you send the mat enforcer over, they handle business for a couple of seconds, and then that person learns the lesson. But I think Hocevar is going to end up learning this lesson by not being able to win any races. And I don't think he's going to get any help from anyone else
0: in
2: the garage.
0: But I don't think they're going to make Brad Keselowski their hockey goon.
2: No.
0: They have to go in and rough him up. And this was not original.
2: No.
1: Oh, no.
0: I, for years, saw Humpy Wheeler bring in boxing gloves and drag dead sharks through the garage. Eddie Gossage set up a boxing ring in infield at Texas one year. And it was just forced. I did like the idea of the poster, but you're right, Alexis. I'm just looking at it on my phone.
1: Yeah.
0: And I'm Brad. I'm happy because They gave me more hair than I had. I'm with you, Brad.
1: But that Carson is not Carson Hocevar.
0: No, if it doesn't have a 77 on the side of the hat, I'm going, I don't know who it was. I love rivalries. I thought this was a cute idea. I just felt like it got overplayed.
2: I think this was just a feud, a weekly feud that we have, and it's now coming past.
0: I think it was a tift. It was a tift.
2: Yeah.
0: But that makes it sound so much less, doesn't it? Sounds like one of y'all's kids on the playground.
1: Yeah.
2: Send them to timeout. Yeah. Now everything's better.
0: Has your son ever gotten a tift yet? He's going to be 5.
1: Yeah. Oh, gosh. Don't remind me. Not really, but I'm sure it's coming.
0: Oh, that's coming.
1: I'm sure it's coming.
0: Yeah, between 5 and 6.
1: Mm-hmm. Lots of tips.
0: What happened?
1: Lots of tips in my future, I'm sure.
0: I fell down, Mommy. I want to know that story. Coming up, we've got a little green flag, black flag.
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8: Victory Junction is a year-round camp for children with chronic and life-threatening illnesses and serious medical needs. We'll see 120 kids with spina bifida, 120 kids with craniofacial disorders, 120 kids who have diabetes or who have asthma. From 6 to 16 years old, it empowers them to just be the kids that they are that week. Not their disease, not their illness, they're just a kid. If you know a child that can benefit from Victory Junction, we'll do everything in our power to make sure that child comes to camp.

0: 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Thanks a lot. 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
1: It's time for another edition of Green Flag, Black Flag.
2: Alrighty, some wonderfully talented writers have taken time out of their busy days to submit some statements to us right now. They'd probably rather be writing other things, but they're not.
3: They're not paid very well.
2: No, they're not. As a matter of fact, they're lucky to have this.
0: They put the starving, starving artist.
3: Yeah.
2: All right, so I'll read them. Our panel will mull them over. If they agree with what I'm saying, it gets a green flag. If they disagree, it gets a black flag. Never heard of black flag before? That's what it sounds like. Here we go. David Stiles. If you are more than 55 points behind the current leader, your championship hopes are toast.
4: Hey, I think I wrote that one. I'm going to say green flag.
3: Yeah, you're giving away.
2: I'm not supposed to. That's man no, behind
4: the toast like five times in the show. I mean, it's a slight.
2: Here we go, Alexis Erickson.
3: I'm going to say green flag also because of the fact that I said that Chase Briscoe, who's minus 59, is out. So I'm trying not to hit.
2: Yeah, some of you guys are trapped by your previous statements, I think, Doug.
0: What was the magic number?
3: Ooh.
2: 55.
0: No, that's a black flag. Because Ty Gibbs and Joey Logano are not 55 back. They're 51.
2: Oh,
3: right. Okay.
2: Okay.
3: So it's two. Yeah.
0: Minor technicality.
3: Yes, minor technicality.
2: All right. We go on to Alexis Erickson. We will have a new points leader after Bristol.
3: Yeah, I'm going to say black flag on that. I think Denny and team are going to turn things around this weekend in Bristol and extend their point lead into maybe double digits.
2: We'll see. Doug Rice.
0: Black flag. I'm going to die in the Team Denny ditch.
3: As we all have before.
0: I'm just so used to living there.
2: Oh, man.
0: But, no, Denny's going to have a really great day at Bristol, and he'll emerge the points leader still.
2: David, either break the tie or go your own way.
4: We're going to go unanimous and black flag it. If it hadn't happened in 2 weeks, it's not going to happen at the end of next week. He's going to hold on to it for a little bit longer.
2: All right, we go to Doug Rice. You guys just talked about this. The Hosovar. No, you didn't talk about this. Hosovar versus Brad K thing isn't real. In other words, you said it's not real.
0: I'll say this again. It is manufactured news. It is a top 10 clickbait thing that never was real.
2: Doug Rice, was it real?
4: He said no, it was not real.
0: Not real.
4: I'm going to say yes, it was real. But
2: you give it a black one.
4: Yeah, it cooled off.
3: Yeah, I'm going to say it was real after Brad Keselowski got out of the car on Sunday night in Darlington. I don't know how long it remained that way, but I think at first it was real, yes.
2: Okay. The guy in the middle.
4: Me.
2: David. Here we go.
0: You know, the writers aren't the only ones that are underpaid.
3: Yeah,
0: apparently.
3: No kidding.
2: Yeah, I know.
0: Apparently
2: time for a vacation
0: to get
2: back to Utah. Here we go, David. I know it's technically still summer, according to the calendar, but enough already with the warm weather.
4: Oh, man, yes. As a Western North Carolina boy, I need it to start getting cool, and cool fast. I have not adjusted to the heat down here. It's just not something that I'm ever going to get used to. The humidity absolutely wrecks me every summer. And we've said it before, I keep my house on a cool, crisp 66 degrees. If you want to come over and hang out at the morgue, you can.
0: Love that.
4: You lizard people, stay away from me.
0: I love
2: that. I'm curious, does the wife protest this at all?
4: She's more hot natured than I
2: am. Okay.
4: So
2: you're a compatible couple.
3: Well, she is a redhead.
4: So whatever she wants it on, that's what we set it to, and then it doesn't get moved. So come on over.
2: Alexis?
3: Yes, you can sign me up

0: recipe that I'm going to try out. So you guys are going to going to be the taste testers. How about
1: well,
0: that?
1: Hopefully you deliver better than Kyle Petty does because I'm still waiting on my
2: sourdough. I do like, speaking of pumpkin and all things pumpkin spice, I think it's a Dunkin' Donuts commercial that's out that has two of the Spice Girls on it.
1: Okay.
2: And then there's a pumpkin spice character that's playing in it.
1: Yep.
2: It is screamingly funny. It would almost get me to go to one of their places.
1: Really? Almost.
2: Almost.
1: Yeah.
2: I might go for a coffee. I'm not going anywhere. I got to pay $8 for a coffee.
0: I'm a good Carolina boy, Krispy Kreme man.
1: I don't know why I just thought about this, but for some reason when you said Spice Girls, I thought celebrity. For some reason, I thought Ben Affleck, who does the Dunkin' Donuts commercial. Brad Pitt is going to be at Bristol this weekend.
0: Got a
1: That's
0: new movie coming
1: deal.
0: Out.
1: I'm sorry. Wow. He's a bona fide movie star.
2: He's a rock star. He is a movie star.
1: He is. Yeah. He is A-list as it gets.
2: You got a favorite Brad Pitt movie?
1: Oh, gosh. I don't know. I just saw, was it Moneyball?
0: Moneyball is really good.
1: There's so many, though. It's hard for me
0: to choose.
1: He's
0: been in two Tarantino films, which are very good.
2: I like him in that World War II movie, Fury.
0: Yeah, that was good.
2: Tank Commander. Yeah. That is some serious stuff.
0: Shia LaBeouf and Barenthal are in that one, too.
2: That's good. That's an excellent kind of unsung movie. So... Wow, Brad Pitt. Here's today's rando question of the day. Will more people at Bristol get their picture made with Brad Pitt than they got their picture made with Sophie Cunningham at Gateway?
1: Ooh. Well, that really depends on Brad's availability. I would think more people would know who he is than know who she is.
2: I felt like everybody that went to the race got their picture made with Sophie Cunningham.
1: Yeah. And good on her for doing it.
2: Oh, yeah.
0: And she was money on TV. Mm-hmm. I mean, they had her on for multiple different little guest spots. And
2: they
0: didn't
2: have her on enough.
1: Okay.
2: I love looking at you, Lee Diffie, but, you know... Dale Jarrett, that was great. Dale Jarrett was on the screen at the same time as Sophie Cunningham.
0: Was he?
2: In case you missed.
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0: It's Fast Talk here on PRN, Columbus Racing Network. Thanks a lot to Kent Bernhardt today and Andrew Curlin. They are, as we like to say, behind the glass. We are not allowed to go up and tap on the glass, say.
1: I think it's the other way around. We're the ones.

0: in the box.
1: In the bowl.
2: We are
1: in the
2: kind
1: fish
2: of
1: bowl.
2: In the bowl. Mm-hmm. Yeah. And they're actually not behind anything. They're free.
0: No, they're free.
1: We're in the cabin.
0: And they're the you know.
2: You know, that is crazy you said that, Alexis. That's one of the odd things you hear on the plane. You're never really free to move about the cabin.
1: No.
2: They don't want you moving about the cabin. No. I mean, unless you just absolutely have to go to the restroom. They frown. They even frown on that. You get dirty looks.
1: Yeah. They're like, well, the seatbelt sign is off, but
2: I'm sorry.
1: Stay in your seat with your seatbelt fastened.
2: We don't want another incident here. I got to go. All right. Normally, this is the time of the show that we do one last thing, and all of us come around and talk about something that is on our mind. We are going to sacrifice our time today to play back this interview from USA Productions of Alex Bowman after his second place finish, talking about a loss that he had suffered earlier in the week.
3: Super happy for Kyle, and just it's a really hard weekend just to get on the plane and be here. So just had a little extra help today. So, yeah, ready to go home. But proud of everybody on this Allied 48 team for helping me through the weekend. And, life is hard sometimes. But, I lost my best friend. So just ready to go home.
4: We love our fur babies, don't we? And when we lose them, it is tough. Was he on your mind, and were you racing for him today?
3: Yeah, I mean, I stuck here, so clearly I had some help. But, you just never want to see your best friend suffer. And unfortunately, the end was pretty bad. So, that was really difficult.
2: By the way, kudos to Dave Burns there doing the interview. He handled that so masterfully. As Alex Bowman is talking about the loss of his dog, Finn, and apparently a lot of fans were very much aware of Finn. And, David, all of us are pet owners on this panel. Alexis has cats. You got a couple of dogs. I got a pair of dogs. I've had dogs for the last 40 years. I totally get where Alex Bowman was coming from.
0: Yeah, and as someone who lost their childhood dog that I had when, you know, I was one and she passed away when I was 18, so she lived a very long, long and happy life. It's hard. And the one thing that I take from that is be more like a dog. You know, be loyal. Be someone that someone can count on. Be happy to be in that situation. And just be a friend to people. That's what dogs are to me. And I love my two dogs. I know last week I was giving them a little bit of a grief, but
2: yeah, you were.
0: I get it. They're two good dogs, and I wouldn't trade them for anything.
2: We were all texting each other last night, Alexis, and I think we all had the same emotional response to that.
1: Yeah, I mean, the one thing that hits me the most out of what he said, he just said life is hard sometimes, and whether it's losing your dog or something else that you're going through, you know, life is hard sometimes, and that's just that, you know, it just is. And sometimes you got to do what you got to do.
2: One lesson that took me way too long in life to learn. I'll be serious here for 20 seconds. You don't know what other people are going through.
1: Yeah.
2: You have no idea when you come up to somebody and maybe they're not super friendly and maybe they're not smiling. You have no idea what is going on in their life. I had no idea till they interviewed Alex Bowman at the end of that race. The man had just lost his dog. Feel for you, Alex. Hope you feel better soon. For Alexis Erickson and David Stiles, I'm Doug Rice. In the meantime, we'll be back next Monday. Keep it between the navigational beacons.
1: Between the buoys.
0: It's 5 o'clock somewhere.
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6: After a crazy race at Gateway, many Chase drivers had issues, including Chase Briscoe, who finished 32nd and is now dropped to 8th in the point standings. Here's what Briscoe said in the infield care center.
8: Felt like we used 8 of our lives up there early in the race and just had a lot of different things and just weird stuff and obviously restarts and getting crashed and everything else. So, yeah, finally ran out of lives there at the end, and, yeah, this was the safer barrier for Chase there. So, yeah, just unfortunate. Wrong place, wrong time, and you have that in racing sometimes. So, yeah, go on to the next 8 and just try to win as many of them as we can and see what it is at the end.
6: Denny Hamlin has only a 9-point lead over race leader Kyle Larson. Hamlin finished 9th.
9: We weren't good on restarts, and that's what the whole second half of the race turned out to be, is nothing but a bunch of restarts. So, you know, we had another bad stop, stage 3, put us back to 20th and right in the middle of the hornet's nest, but we were able to avoid it. Some of the competitors got in it, and that allowed us to continue to hold the point lead.
6: Brian Blaney was another driver plagued with brake issues. He finished 35th and dropped to 4th in the standings.
10: Yeah, just gotta keep going, go to the next week and try to, you know, have a good day. And yeah, it was a shame. I thought we did a really good job today. I thought we, you know, car was good and had good stage points and was looking forward to the end of the race. And so let's go race next week.
6: With the points shaking out after Gateway, Denny Hamlin still the leader, 9 over Kyle Larson. Christopher Bell is in third, minus 18. Then you see Ryan Blaney, minus 33 to Denny Hamlin. NASCAR heads to Bristol this weekend. Let's see who can continue to rise and who will continue to fall.
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12: Welcome to PRN at the Track. I'm Lenny Baticki. Coming up in this show, we'll chat with Bulls Gap winner Bradley Llewellyn. Then we'll speak with the winner from East Lincoln, Morgan Milstead. And with the World 100 coming up, we'll have a conversation with Eldora GM Levi Jones. But first, let's get to our What's Hot. We'll start in South Carolina, Cherokee. Alex Hendrick getting that one. Blue Ridge Outlaw Late Models in North Carolina and Harris to Brian Mullis. Dustin Rumling wins ace. County Line Raceway, the victory to Michael Batten. Jameson McBride gets it done at Friendship. Caraway to Isaac Harris. And at Granite Falls, it's Diego Mendez-Torres. Langley in Virginia to Jacob Derrick. The big trophy at Natural Bridge to Justin Williams. A.J. Hendrickson and Chris Burns splitting the victories at Pulaski. Winder Barrow in Georgia to Nick Sellers. Sean Chastain wins again at Sugar Creek. Ashton Winger victorious at Sonoya. Woodstock goes to Brandon Gibson Jr. and Frankie Beard, the big trophy at Livonia. Wartburg in Tennessee to Kyle Courtney. Kevin Cantor victorious at Kingsport. And Big South Fork goes to Chad Alley. And joining us now on the ProFabrication.com hotline, the winner from Volunteer Speedway, Bulls Gap, Tennessee, in what is called the Best Plumber 604 Racing Series Dirt Late Models, Bradley Llewellyn. Hey, Bradley, welcome to the show. And, you know, I got to say, having a pressure washing company on your car has got to be one of the things that a lot of people that race dirt racing and such and need their cars cleaned after the races. I'm sure that's always the point of, you know, conversation. What is Be Clean Pressure Washing?
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12: Wow. Well, it's awesome. 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I looked and in checking you out ahead of time, I mean, all the pictures with you and looks like 3 kids in victory lane and the misses and such. How does racing help you be a father and a family going to these races all across the Southeast?
13: It's just something we've always done as a family.

0: even when I was growing up as a kid, it just keeps everybody close and it's a tight-knit thing that we all do, and I hope to continue to do it for years to come.
1: Wow. Bradley Llewelling, our guest on the ProFabrication.com hotline, the series champion last season in the United Championship Racing Alliance. Now, jumping over, getting a race or so in with the Best Plumber 604 Racing Series, both racing the same type engine, which kind of gives a little bit of uniformity between the series. How does that help you be able to transition from one to the other? Are you similar beyond the logo you're racing on any given weekend?
0: Yeah, everything's pretty much the same between the both. It just, with having the 604 crate engine, just allows me to do a lot more racing. And, you know, we don't have to change anything at all.
1: Well, and Bradley Llewelling, our guest on the ProFab Hotline, the winner at Bulls Gap last weekend. I understand you had one thing that I would certainly suggest you don't change, those ProFabrication headers underneath the car. What was that roar sound like when it was going through the hills there at Bulls Gap last weekend?
0: Yeah, the ProFab headers, those things, I mean, they sound sweet and they make a lot of good torque. And crate racing torque's where it's at, so that's the only kind of header to have, in my opinion.
1: Well, we certainly appreciate Bradley Llewelling being our guest and using ProFabrication headers, as he is our guest on the ProFabrication.com hotline, which is brought to you by their family product, Gasco Gaskets, which are engineered for maximum seal and durability. 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Well, I understand you were fastest in practice, fastest all the way through qualifying and everything, and then lo and behold, your wife decides that she's going to put a little pressure on you and say that if you win, you have to go to the beach with the family. What beach are you going to, sir? Because I know she's collected, isn't she?
0: Yeah, I was really surprised myself when she threw that out there. Car's been phenomenal, though, and I should have had more faith in it, but I wasn't expecting it, but thank the Lord it happened.
1: Well, I think the driver and the good setups and the Lord above all looking after you, because when our wives want us to go places, us guys just have to say yes, ma'am. Is that correct?
0: That's just about right.
1: Whether he's champion in the Best Plumber Series as he was a couple seasons ago or in the UCRA, Bradley Llewelling's got his family priorities lined up just like he does the trophies there that he wins and wins a lot all through Tennessee, Alabama, and North Georgia and places like that. But one guy was trying to take it a little bit away from you there towards the end, Jensen Ford charging. I mean, this is a national level guy that's, made a lot of places and such. What's it like when you start to sense that, I guess, he's coming? Because you don't have spotters in that deal. Would you see him in the mirror or see him closing in somehow?
0: When I changed my line a couple times, and I could see him get to my door, but I did have a spotter that was telling me, where he was at on the racetrack. And I tried to use his line a couple times, but it wasn't working for me. But, that's cost me a lot of races before, worrying about who's behind me, not just focusing on what I'm doing. So that's why I was kept watching the board, and I seen I was on lap like 32, and he was on me. I was like, if it's meant to be, it'll be. Just run my race and forget the rest. So luckily, I was able to put it behind me and go on.
1: Man, good advice for all you young up-and-coming drivers and really anybody in a work situation. You keep your head down and keep grinding, and good things will happen like they did to our guest on the ProFabrication.com hotline, Bradley Llewelling, winner at Bulls Gap Volunteer Speedway, the Best Plumber 604 Racing Series last weekend. An amazing time there. When you were out there going around, you went to one of the parts of the track that everybody says are the most exciting to watch a driver in almost any kind of race car, up high. What's the view like there on that high, high banking as you're trying to get around Bulls Gap?
0: It's pretty wild, especially up there. There's no room for error. And a time or two, I scraped the wall, but that's the fastest way around Bulls Gap most of the time because there's a little bit of traction there, and not everybody can run there without killing the wall. I've been notorious for that, getting into the wall a little bit myself, going over the edge, but it's just a fine line you got to run.
1: Well, Bradley Llewelling is one to keep their eye on as he took the champion or the victory at Volunteer Speedway, Bulls Gap, Tennessee, Best Plumber 604 Racing Series. Congrats on that victory. Appreciate you using ProFabrication headers and joining us today on their hotline. Fans, stay with us. We'll be right back with more of PRN at the track.
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1: 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And Morgan, am I right? The class you're racing now is called Chicks and Vicks, the Crown Vicks?
7: Yes, that is exactly what it's called.
1: How many times have you won this year? It seems every other social media post out there about you is a different picture of you in victory lane. What's up?
7: This past weekend would end up being my 11th win.
1: 11th win of the season for Morgan Milstead, our guest on the profabrication.com hotline, if I could only say it. East Lincoln Speedway winner. But as I mentioned, you've won at other tracks. Where else have you won this year?
7: Yes, so I've won at Cherokee, and I've won 3 at Carolina and 7 at East Lincoln this season.
1: Wow, that is a lot of victories on a lot of different tracks, different surfaces and such. Which one do you think fits your driving style a bit? I know you got the most wins at East Lincoln, so that might be the obvious, but, you know, do the others, which one kind of feels like Morgan's track?
7: Honestly, my favorite track to run on would either be Carolina or Cherokee. I like the bigger tracks. The smaller tracks, just you kind of got to get adjusted to them.
1: Now, does that mean rooting and gouging and kind of dooring and bumping out there? Is that some of the stuff that goes on as the tracks get smaller?
7: Most definitely. It is definitely a lot closer racing.
1: Have to give those elbows. No polite ladies in the Chicks and Vicks class at East Lincoln, are there?
7: There's a few that try to be respectful.
1: Which side of the aisle are you on that, Morgan?
7: I would most definitely say that I'm on the respectful side. I think respect goes a long way, so I try to give as much as I can.
1: She gives as much as she can and ends up in victory lane nonetheless. Polite winning, being kind winning, and Morgan Milstead winning. She's our guest of the profabrication.com hotline, which is brought to you by Gasco Gaskets, engineered for maximum seal and durability. 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So with all this improvement this year, the amount of wins and different tracks and such, what has really changed within your program? What started this off? How did the combination really turn into success?
7: So I actually, I think it was May, I went to Friendship to race, and I started on the pole of the heat race, and first lap in, I hit the wall pretty hard and broke everything on the right front. And luckily, one of our good friends, Bobo, was there, and he just happened to see one thing that we've been missing after checking everything. And after we got everything fixed that he saw, we've been top three ever since.
1: Top three ever since, banging into the wall as hard as she did there at Friendship Speedway in Elkin, North Carolina, opening up all the front of the car. Then they were able to see what needed to be tweaked, and Morgan Milstead has been on a mission ever since, winning and winning and winning, top threes, the podium, East Lincoln Speedway winner last weekend. Morgan's our guest on the profabrication.com hotline. How'd you get into this deal? Were you, you know, second generation? Did you have friends that did it? Did somebody bet you, you know, you won't? What was the formula that got you out to the track?
7: So my cousin raced while I was growing up, and he was basically like a grandpa to me. And then my dad raced while I was growing up, and then I always wanted to race, but it wasn't until I could pay for it myself that I actually got to race.
1: Well, paying for it and now paying her back with victories and such. East Lincoln Speedway winner Morgan Milstead, our guest on the profabrication.com hotline. 7 wins at East Lincoln, 3 at Carolina Speedway, and another at Cherokee Speedway. Quite the accomplishment so far, and more to come as there's still a lot of racing season left. Morgan, what are you looking forward to as the second half or really the close of the season starting to come? Some of the big races starting to become, I think that one's going to be one that I want to go out there and really win. What are some of your targets?
7: So the Key of the Carolinas race is coming up in October, and that is definitely one that I would love to win. Right now I'm currently leading 3 different points, championships, and I've never won one. So it would be really cool to win all 3.
1: What do you say when, you know, one of the, younger fans comes up, especially the young girls that are in the grandstands and such, and they look up to, you know, you winning and all, you know, what do you tell them about, the experience that you're having and, why they should follow in your footsteps?
7: So I would definitely say to never give up and follow your dreams, no matter how big or small they are. You can do anything you set your mind to.
1: Wow. And she has set her mind on winning. And this is the best season yet. 11 victories already. East Lincoln, the latest of them last weekend. Morgan Milstead, our guest on the profabrication.com hotline. What do you do with your trophies now? Do you have an expanded shelf? Have you moved some stuff out of the garage? What happens with these awards?
7: So they are actually sitting on my mantle currently, and it's been a running joke because I've won more than my boyfriend has this season, so my trophies are kind of taking over the mantle, and his is slowly going the other way.
1: Do you ever wake up and he's moved all his and put them back up or anything like that? Is there any of that kind of play?
7: No, he moved a bunch of his from previous wins to the shop, and we just have this year's in there for right now.
1: Wow, you're going to have just this month the way the wins are going for you. Morgan Milstead, our guest on the profabrication.com hotline. East Lincoln Speedway winner, probably the leading female winner out there in the country. I don't know of any other that have won over 10 races like you've won 11. Do you know of any in your world?
7: I truly don't. So it's definitely been awesome.
1: Well, she's got 3 points championship she's going after, King of the Carolinas, and so much more. Morgan, where can folks find you on the internet so they can follow along?
7: So I have a Facebook. I don't really have like a racing page. I just have my personal page, but that's under Morgan Milstead. And I have Instagram and Snapchat and Twitter as well.
1: Well, follow her because just about everybody else has to when they're on the racetrack. Morgan Milstead, our guest on the profabrication.com hotline. Great season. Best of luck. And let's cap this off with 1, 2, or all 3 of those championships. Thanks for joining us, fans. Stay with us. We'll be right back with more.
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5: 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Join me for another great episode of Fast Car. I heard this 5 years ago with Jimmy Johnson.
6: Oh, yeah.
5: You think Jimmy Johnson forgot how to drive? You're an idiot. Shut up. Sit down. He's going to win 8 races in a row. I'm not putting Kyle Larson in that category, but I think driver slump and team slump. I think this may be more of a team slump than a driver slump. 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
7: 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Hey, Levi, welcome to the show. September 10th, 11th, and 12th at your place, the World 100. What makes this race so special?
8: Hey, it's great to be here. World 100 is not just a race. It's a huge event for everybody. That's the really cool thing about this event, you know, the 56th running of it. Have people from 49 states and 7 or 8 countries all converging right here in Western Ohio.
7: Yeah, man, it is a place that is just off of, the beaten path, but easy enough to get to, Eldora Speedway. How do folks mainly get to you from, I guess it's 70 across the country, and then just a quick scoot north from there?
8: Yeah, just north of 70, about 40 minutes. It's 2 hours from Indy, an hour from Dayton and Fort Wayne. This event will have people flying into Dayton, Cincy, Fort Wayne, Indy, headed this way. A great event for all of our community, surrounding towns. September means the world around here.
7: 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Eldora Speedway GM Levi Jones, our guest on the profabrication.com hotline, chatting with us about the event and the special place that it has. How about special food? And what's this with toilet water? What's that?
8: Yeah, toilet water is the drink here at Eldora. So, special concoction that ends up with a little Tootsie Roll on top of your green drink. We're excited to roll out Toilet Water's own vending station there on the south end, along with our bars. So we're ready. We've got cases and cases of the ingredients to make those special drinks here at Eldora to go along with plenty of Busch Lights this whole week.
7: Well, it is a party a race breaks out at sometimes, the way they have such great events at Eldora Speedway. The World 100 will be coming up next weekend, the 10th, 11th, and 12th at that fantastic facility. Levi Jones from Eldora Speedway, our guest on the profabrication.com hotline. About how early do campers start to get there? That place seems to just grow into a life of its own.
8: Yeah, it is. It's a field of dreams, so to speak. We have about 155 acres, so a little over 2,800 camp spots. The Speedy Camp adjacent to us has another couple thousand. So people will be rolling in this Friday, I would say, and taking in the Baltus Classic on Sunday, and then a full week for the World 100. So I always want to find out where some of these people work to get a week or 10 days off to be here with us in our own field of dreams.
7: I tell you, I wouldn't be surprised if they make it an annual trek on a vacation. So many of them love it because of
6: the people that built it and the people that now run it. And we are chatting with the general manager of Eldora Speedway, Levi Jones, on the profabrication.com hotline, which is brought to you by Gasco Gaskets. 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Bands, entertainment beyond what's circling your racetrack?
8: Oh, we do. You know, here at Eldora, the ballroom was here before the racetrack in the early 50s. So we've renovated that whole space. It's an event space outside of our races. We're open during the races. All beautiful facility there that has food and drinks open every day. We have bands at night, things all set up. So there's plenty to do outside of cars just going in a circle here this week.
6: And great people, the fans from all over the country and further than that, converging on Eldora Speedway, September 10th, 11th, and 12th for the World 100 Weekend. We're chatting with track GM Levi Jones. And Levi, you were a fantastic wheelman back in the day running your cars and such. But what gave you the bug to become a promoter?
8: Yeah, it definitely wasn't on my bingo card or my plan. I just, first and foremost, I was a race fan, have loved racing my whole life. Fortunate to get to do that and accomplish my dreams in the United States Auto Club. You know, big thanks to Tony Stewart. So when, life can throw you curveballs sometimes. So, you know, working at IndyCar and then getting the opportunity to come back here to Eldora has been great for myself, my family, just great place to be. We love it. I have a ton of passion for it. Most days don't feel like work. Enjoy it every minute of every day.
6: Well, and certainly the fans enjoying what Levi Jones has done to Eldora Speedway, continuing the great tradition of that fantastic facility. And a lot of them are going to get to see it September 11th or 10th, 11th, and 12th for the World 100 next weekend. But you've got things on go for next year. Fans can already start looking and placing their mark on a calendar. Is things starting to come together?
8: We do. Our crown jewel events, our major events, the late model dream, the King's Royal Week, and then the World 100 are historical dates. Dream 2 weeks after Memorial Day every year, World 100s week after Labor Day, and the King's Royal there in the middle of July. So those are our key dates, and we fill in around those dates with usually 24 to 26 nights of racing here at the Big E.
6: Well, and the Big E and the big guy there, Levi Jones, our guest on the ProFab Hotline. What's been the surprise learning since, you've gotten there to Eldora? Was it something you didn't know, was there? Was it part of its history? Was it something, what surprised you once you got the keys in your hand and the joint was yours?
8: No, it really not a ton of big surprises. I mean, that's one of the things that I was looking forward to come to Eldora, coming here most of my life and racing and kind of knowing the people and how it operates here. That was a big draw for me. And, the biggest surprise is really seeing how much passion all the fans and racers and people truly have for Eldora and the excitement of coming here. I know how excited I got to come here for races and big events. So to see that again in first timers, and I think at the entry list today, we've got, as of this morning, we had 22 rookies coming for the World 100.
6: So that's really Levi, we got to leave it there. Go to Eldora Speedway on the internet, on social media. Great place to go see a race. Plan on it. Levi, thanks for joining us on the ProFab Hotline. Fans, stay with us. We'll be right back.
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11: The These cars are about to fire it off in anger.
12: Boy, what a save. We got cars sideways. It's Christopher Bell. He spins and collects a couple cars.
11: Side by side, Austin Cindric has him at the line, and he will take the lead into one.
12: Here comes Shane Van Gisbergen on the bottom. He's looking for second.
13: Now Chris Buescher fired out of a cannon in turn two. He's right into the rear bumper of Pagan.
12: Oh, it's a multi-car accident. I want to say 15, 20 cars. Guys, that took out about two-thirds of the field.
14: We have a fight on pit road between two crew guys. One of them is with Ty Gibbs. One is with Brad Keselowski.
11: Blaney, bottom of the racetrack. Chastain makes it three wide. He'd like to take a spot here on the backstretch, and he charges. He wants the lead in turn three. Ross Chastain shot out of a cannon from the sixth starting spot. He has already moved up to second. The battle now for third on the high side. Kyle Larson, Riley Herbst challenging low. Kyle Larson moves up to the top side. Going to lose a little bit of ground.
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7: 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I'm Lenny Baticki, and we'll see you next time at the track. 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

0: Welcome to Racers Odds. I'm David Stiles. He's Andrew Kurland. We had an awesome race at Richmond Raceway. Joey Logano picks up his second win of the 2026 campaign, and he moves into ninth place overall and is only a single point behind Kyle Larson in the standings with two races remaining before the chase. He is on a heater, Andrew, and he's got so much momentum, and we're going to another track that he's really good at as we get ready to go to Loudoun at New Hampshire Motor Speedway for the Dollar Tree 301. You'll be boots on the ground. What are you expecting to see in New England this upcoming weekend?
1: I'm looking forward to this weekend in New Hampshire. I've never been, actually, to New Hampshire, so I'm going to be able to check off a new racetrack on my list, which is always exciting and new, and I always knew how New Hampshire raced, but really trying to dial in and understand what type of racetrack this is. And to me, I think you got options. I mean, you got guys last year that were able to rip the top and maintain position, running the top line at a short track. Whether you call it a short track, 1 mile racetrack, that's up to you to decide. But the options, to me, I think are going to be the biggest thing. Even we might get some tire options, too. If there's rain, which I've heard could be in the forecast, maybe we'll see some rain tires come out. Those won't be optional at an oval racetrack like New Hampshire, but nonetheless, I think there's going to be a lot of different variables we're going to be looking at, especially on pit road.
0: This is a very unique track, like Andrew said. It is only a mile, a little over a mile in length, but it's very flat, 2 to 7 degrees of banking, and it lends to some great racing. This used to be one of Kevin Harvick's favorite tracks, but since he's retired, we've seen a couple of different people take the reins. And Ryan Blaney was last year's previous winner, and I think Ford is really onto something in these next few races. And so I'm looking at them to have another good week, but I'm not really favoring Ryan Blaney this week. In the matchups, I'm looking at him in two different matchups. He's with Christopher Bell on Caesars. Christopher Bell plus 100. Ryan Blaney is favored at minus 130. I think Christopher Bell, who is very, very good at this track, has the second highest driver rating at 104.6. Actually like him a little bit better than Blaney at that plus 100 matchup. The other one is against his teammate, Joey Logano. Logano, ton of momentum coming off of a win last week, and he is also plus 100 to Ryan Blaney's minus 135. I'm going to take both of those drivers over Blaney this upcoming weekend. I know he's top four in points, but I think both of those guys have a lot of momentum, and they will be a little bit better than that 12 team at New Hampshire this upcoming Sunday.
1: Blaney definitely has competition. I wouldn't necessarily rule him out because, I mean, he's still the defending winner of this race. He scored stage points in the last six races that we've been at New Hampshire, which, I mean, that proves that he's running up front where he needs to be. I do like where your head's at with Christopher Bell, and this guy can win here in any series, and actually has won here in every single national series race that we go to. Two-time Cup Series winner here, 22 and 24. He has 4 O'Reilly wins to his name and a truck win. I had Christopher Bell circled on my list weeks back for New Hampshire to be the race that he breaks 7 runner-up finishes that he's had this season. I think he breaks that this weekend, not by finishing 3rd or 4th or 5th or whatever, but by finally breaking through to victory lane. So I do like where your head's at. Logano, yeah, hometown guy, has had a lot of really solid finishes here, including 2 wins, 3rd last year, Richmond winner. You can't help but ignore or appreciate what he's got going for him right now. And again, this is a racetrack that you expect him to be good at. If we're going to Kansas or Darlington or wherever, I'm not going to circle Joey Logano necessarily on my list. But you go to a place like this, it screams Penske. The only Penske car that I am kind of worried about is Austin Cindric. And I totally thought, you know, when the Penske cars were running well and doing their thing last year, that Cindric was part of that, but he wasn't. His best finish is 13th here. So he doesn't even have a top 10 to his name. And you even look at the Penske-affiliated organizations like Josh Berry. Josh Berry is A, going for his fourth straight top 10 this season, but was second here last year. He was third the year before. I think he's got like a 2.5 average finish here at New Hampshire. That's a guy I'm definitely looking at for top 5 or even a top 10. I think momentum is moving in the right direction for Josh Berry. So that's kind of my overall outlook on the Penske cars.
0: So that transitions directly into what my next topic is. There's a couple of bets with Josh Berry that I'm looking at, and I want to get Andrew's opinion on whether or not I should place these bets. I'm not going to let him decide, but I just need a little bit more clarity on, you know, what we should do with these. There is a potential for a plus odds here with Josh Berry in a top 5 bet. That's on Caesars. It's plus 185. But if you go to top 10 on DraftKings, it's minus 125. So out of those two, I'm going to place a bet on one of those. I actually like the top 5 a little bit better than the top 10 because it is plus money. Which one of those would you rather have, Berry to top 10 or Berry to top 5?
1: I'm a little bit more. The top 5 odds were?
0: The top 5 is plus 185. The top 10 is minus 125. So you have to lay a few more units on the minus 125 to get your initial investment back, but it's a little bit better probability. So me, I'm leaning a little bit more toward the safer side. I know we're getting down to the end of the year and we want to continue this momentum that we have in the bankroll, but that plus odd, that's very tempting for a top 5 at plus 185.
1: What if you got a top 5 at plus 210?
0: Ooh, top 5 at plus 210. That's a little bit better.
1: That's available at DraftKings.
0: Really? Mm-hmm. That might be the way to go then. Plus 210 for top 5. I like it. So I'll actually do that one. I'll put 5 units on Josh Berry to top 5 at plus 210. I think that's a pretty solid price. The next one is a matchup, Berry versus Briscoe. Berry is not favored against Chase Briscoe. Chase Briscoe is minus 175. Josh Berry is plus 130. Briscoe's got a ton of momentum right now, and the Toyotas have been really strong. But I think I will put a few units on Josh Berry at plus 130. I think that juice is enough to squeeze, and I think Berry could finish ahead of him. What are your thoughts, Andrew?
1: If Berry wasn't on the top 10 streak that I think that he is on, I would say Briscoe's the obvious answer. I think Berry's momentum and his historic success here at New Hampshire makes it interesting. But Chase Briscoe is also really good here. He's finished second here before. No wins to his name yet. But he's also going for his fourth straight top 10 at New Hampshire. So, Barry's going for his third straight top 5. Briscoe's going for his fourth straight top 10. How do you weigh those? I think would be, up to you and everyone listening. But,
0: That's a tough matchup.
1: They do a good job with these matchups because, like, initially you'd be like, well, Chase Briscoe, easily. But yeah. Josh Berry's just got a good track record to where, I don't know, why not? Have some fun. Ride with Josh Berry.
0: I like that idea. I'm not actually going to put any units on that one. I've got it circled on my sheet with big exclamation points. It's like, that's kind of hairy. So I'm intrigued by that. I'm going to watch this matchup. I'm not going to put any money on it because we're already fading him for that top 10 at plus 210 like Andrew talked about. So that's where I'm going to put my Josh Berry 5 units. Another top 10 quickly. I think Chase Elliott will have another good week here. He's got a good average finish at this track. He's also very, very consistent, and I think they're going to make a little bit of a push here at the end of the season. And you can get that top 5 on Caesars, top 10 on Caesars for plus 100. And so that is a good bet, I think, for Chase Elliott in that group. He was able to cash me a ticket last week for a top 10 at this same odd. So I really like this plus 100 for the 19.
1: I need to see more out of Hendrick, I think, and I'm actually surprised you went with Chase Elliott because, and I read this somewhere, he's got 4 top 10s here at New Hampshire, which is, that's not bad, it's pretty good, but he's got a lot of starts here, and in terms of races that he's got 10 or more starts, 4 top 10s ranks pretty low in the Chase Elliott category for a specific racetrack. If there's Hendrick driver I may be more interested in, Larson. He's got 3 runner-up finishes. He finished 6th at Richmond and 1 Knoxville, so some solid momentum on his side. Byron was third last year, so I like the recent speed out of him. Chase, to me, I put him in the as my third best Hendrick driver this weekend. That's just my opinion.
0: I can't argue with that. I just feel like they're running well right here, and I think that Elliott has been the better of the four cars at Hendrick this season. So I think putting a few units on him is not a terrible idea. If you look at the actual stats, Chase Elliott has 12 starts here. Kyle Larson has 15. The average finish for Larson is 10.9. Chase Elliott's is 13.9. So they're similar. I mean, three positions is three positions, but 13th and 10th. I like where your head's at. I think your logic is sound. With that being said, I'm actually going to bet against Larson. And last week I said, maybe you should stay away from Ty Gibbs. Like, maybe, you know, it's a pretty good idea. And he did not run well at Richmond. Ty Gibbs, minus 115. Kyle Larson, minus 115 in a matchup. I am going to put a few units on Ty Gibbs at minus 115 if both of those are even. I know that's a hard bet. That's a hard bet to make, but he's been super consistent this year. He's been really good at these styles of tracks, and I think Toyota's just a little bit better. I know the other caveat to this, Kyle Larson has some momentum right now. They did the whole thing where they flew to Knoxville Nationals, and he ended up winning the race, and that may be the linchpin on the season, and Kyle Larson may have all this momentum and come into this race and just be lights out. So this may be a throwaway of my 10 units, but this week I will bet on Ty Gibbs, and I'll do it at minus 115.
1: What was Larson's average finish here?
0: 10.9.
1: Ty Gibbs is 26. That's to me, that's rough. He's never finished better than 16th here. He didn't even really run great at Richmond, 15th.
0: They got stuck a lap down.
1: Yeah. I mean, speaking, though, for that 54 team, that's a step backwards. Like, I don't think they've finished that bad since June. So, I mean, they've had an unbelievable summer stretch, don't get me wrong. But I'm leaning the, like, complete opposite direction. I like Larson, but I already told you the reasons why I like Larson. But as I was filling out my notes, I'm like, dang, Ty Gibbs actually isn't great here. Now, there's an opportunity for everyone to turn things around, and that's Ty Gibbs of the past. Obviously, he's different this year. Prove me wrong. That's what I say.
0: Really, the only reason that I am taking this one is that I think that they had a bad week on pit road, and I don't think it was anything of his real doing. It's not like he put the car in a bad position. They just had another little instance on pit road that got them mired back in the field. So if this is even, like it's even better.

0: And at minus 115. Yeah.
1: Yeah, you could take last week's results with a grain of salt. To me, still, historically, I don't think of Ty Gibbs when I think of New Hampshire. That's my only.
0: I mean, that's true. But the only reason I'm betting on it is they're both minus 115. That probability is a flip of a coin. And if I'm going to go off recent results, I think Ty Gibbs has had the better recent results versus Kyle Larson. And that's really my only logic for that. And I'm just trying to round out some of these probabilities, you know, in my matchups. That's what I've been doing all year here in the summer months, trying to round out some of these probabilities to make it a little bit easier to short. And, you know, you may lose a couple of these, but you're still winning the majority of the matchups that you bet. All right, last matchup that I have, Elliott versus Byron. And I think Andrew knows where I'm going to go with this. I like Elliott this weekend. I'm going to put a few units on him. They're still, this matchup is minus 115.
1: I actually think that's a pretty fair matchup. Chase is running better this year than Byron is. So I actually think I'll give you that. If I'm going to bet Chase anywhere, I would put him up against perhaps Byron.
0: Yeah. All right. So we've got that sorted.
1: We've got that common ground.
0: So last one. I'm wagering a little bit more this week, 60 units this week. I'm usually about a 50-unit guy. We're doing 10 more this week because I thought this one was too good not to bet on. This is on DraftKings, Ryan Preece versus Shane Van Gisbergen. Ryan Preece plus 110, Shane Van Gisbergen minus 150. Van Gisbergen actually favored in this matchup.
1: Wow.
0: Which is just, it blew my mind. And I was like, well, time to bet on the 60 car because he's plus money.
1: Yeah.
0: And plus 110, New England guy from Connecticut. Let's ride with the 60 team. Put a few units on Ryan Preece. He's running the modified race the day before. So I think that's a good bet. I think that it's a solid bet, and the Fords will be really good this weekend.
1: SVG, he's only got one cup start at New Hampshire to his name, but 32nd.
0: Yeah.
1: In that one cup start. And that, to me, that doesn't make me want to run towards betting and putting some money on SVG. So I was hoping you'd say Preece, David, and you did. So you did good.
0: Well, there we go. Do you have anything else on your bet slip?
1: No, I think we covered everyone. I guess the only guy we haven't talked about here is three-time winner Denny Hamlin. And again,
0: it's been a couple years since he's won a race here, though.
1: Yeah, it has. It has. Fourth last weekend in Richmond, though. And Denny's just the type of guy you can't count out anywhere. And with three wins to his name here at New Hampshire, and the speed that he's had this year, I think you gotta look at him as someone to consider. And I mean, he needs 37 points, and he clinches that number one seed. So if I'm the 11 team, perhaps you stay out and try to get some stage points. Although really, there's not going to be much of a strategy of staying out now that caution comes with about 10 laps to go. That's the end of the stage. I think that may change things. That actually was an instance that happened last year. There was a caution with like 10 to go in the stage. They restarted with one lap and did a one-lap shootout. That's obviously not going to be the strategy this year, but look for the 11 team to try to go for some points and not have to worry about Daytona next weekend at all.
0: Also, another note, we will have 50 minutes of practice for everyone starting this week. So that is another big wrinkle that is going to change. So make sure to watch practice, make sure to watch qualifying, and short this race effectively. I know these bets are a little bit early in the week, but I think most of these, if you've been following along with us, we've been pretty good this season. I'm up $275 on the bankroll. I added $17 last week. Andrew has been up for a considerable amount of time. He's been really good at picking winners this year. Like he talked about, there's an opportunity for a bunch of these drivers to clinch a spot in the chase, and this is just crazy. I saw this stat, and I have to mention it. Kyle Larson and Joey Logano could both clinch if they get 10 points. That's a couple weeks ago, if you would have told me that Logano could clinch a spot, I would have been like, it's not possible. But here we are, two races left before the chase, and he could clinch if he gets 10 points this weekend.
1: Same with Larson. There's some other good clinching opportunities. Buescher needs 17 points. Who else can clinch pretty easily?
0: Hosovar with 25.
1: Yep, yeah.

0: got? Did Dylan get 18 points?
1: Dylan got 18 points. You had Austin Hill. If we do the math out, he gets 14 points. Yeah. Even though he's not eligible for cut points, we're still going to give Andrew his points. Yep. Just like he did with Corey Heim a while back, we gave him those points as well. So I'm still 180-ish, 190-ish points back. But I did win last week. So I gained 4 points. So good for me.
0: That is, I wish I picked Austin Cindric. Remember I was toying back and forth with him? He finished third last week.
1: I know.
0: That would have been the place to do it.
1: Well, you get to pick first, so who are you picking here
0: for
1: Loudon?
0: You can't pick this guy, so it really doesn't matter. I'm going with a New England driver from Berlin, Connecticut. Can't even say it. I can't speak today. I don't know what it is. Give me Ryan Preece. He is 50 points out of the Chase cut line. It's a home race, and just looking for a solid result out of him.
1: I like that. I used Preece earlier in the year, so good on you. I've got two drivers left that are not my big hitters, and I'm going to use one of them right here. Give me Ricky Stenhouse Jr. this weekend at New Hampshire. I think that's a pretty solid bet. He runs pretty consistently here, has some pretty good finishes at New Hampshire, so that's who I'm going to take. I'll take that 47 Hayek car, and hopefully they will be pretty good. I'm just looking to get some points.
0: You just opened up my Daytona pick. That's who I'm going for in Daytona. So you made next week easy too.
1: Next week you get Stenhouse. I know who I'm taking next week. It's Ty Dillon. So
0: all right, yeah.
1: There we go.
0: Do you want to fill the rest of the season out?
1: Well, it depends on what happens after that, because then we're gonna have our heavy hitters, and you may take someone that I want to pick. So then we'll have to go back to the drawing board.
0: This is interesting. Yeah, I mean, we've got a lot of heavy hitters still left to go, and a lot of guys that both of us haven't picked. Like, we're trending in the direction of clashing again soon. So, it'll be fun going to New Hampshire. Like I said, never been there before. And, David, I'll give you guys all the updates and everything that happens in New England next week on Racers Odds.
1: We're looking forward to it. We're here to help you cash those tickets and help you grow that bankroll. Inject a little bit of excitement into each race weekend outside of just following your favorite driver. So hopefully you've enjoyed this program and you've learned a little bit about where you should put some money. You saw we have varying opinions, and sometimes you're just making wagers. You're gambling a little bit. That's what it is. So that's what we're here for. If you like this content, make sure to go on YouTube, comment, subscribe to the Performance Racing Network at GoPRN Live. You can also listen to this podcast on Apple Podcasts and Spotify. We've really enjoyed having you comment on all of our stuff. I try to answer back as much as possible, even on the reels. So we just like the interaction. Keep it up. If you like this program, tell us we're terrible. I even enjoy that. So
0: yeah.
1: It's just part of the deal. For Andrew Kurland, I'm David Stiles. Thanks for stopping by Racers Odds.

0: wonderful win for Kyle Larson at Worldwide Technology Raceway. Ryan Blaney, Chase Elliott, and many others can't catch a break. And don't look now. Joey Logano is looking for a fourth. These are our top stories on this edition of Fast Talk.
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0: Welcome to the show, Doug Rice, along with Alexis Erickson and David Stiles. It was a wild 4-hour fest of speed and mayhem at Worldwide Technology Raceway, other word known as St. Louis and Gateway, guys. So,
2: our artist formerly known as.
0: Yes, please. So, anyway, it was crazy. 18 cautions. It did run a total of 4 hours plus a tiny bit. And here's how the ending sounded on the Motor Racing Network.
3: Larson, the leader in the turn number one, side by side for second with Bowman and Logano. Logano looks to clear. Alex Bowman coming off turn number two.
4: Joey Logano has to hustle down the back straightaway and make quick work of Alex Bowman if he wants a shot at Kyle Larson. But Alex Bowman hangs.

0: strong to his inside. They remain wheel-to-wheel in turn three.
1: Kyle Larson will lead them as the white flag is out here at Worldwide Technology Raceway. He is the race leader. Behind him, Alex Bowman has now cleared Joey Logano for second. Logano tries to cross over to his inside.
2: They're side-by-side going into turn number one. Out front, though, it's Kyle Larson by two car lengths. Make it three. Car lengths the lead for Larson for the final time off turn number two.
0: Final time down the back straightaway. Alex Bowman gets clear of Joey Logano for second, and that is exactly what Kyle Larson wants to see. He leads by two car lengths in turns three and four, looking for the checkered flag.
3: Bowman dives in deep into turn number three. He's not close enough as they come off of turn number four. Checkered flag, and for the first time in over a year, Kyle Larson wins the Enjoy Illinois 300 here at Worldwide Technology Raceway.
4: And it was another Kyle making the final call there. Kyle Ricky from the Motor Racing Network. And Alexis, it wasn't that many years ago. Brad Gilley wouldn't have been on an MRN race, but the times have changed as he was wearing a blue shirt yesterday, much like your blouse today.
5: Yeah, it was interesting listening to that clip, hearing, you know, the melding of voices. But that's where we are in 2026, and we've got a great relationship with the folks over at MRN, and they had a spot that opened up, and Brad was able to fill it. So if you heard that familiar voice there in that call, it was our Brad Gilley, who will be calling the race at Bristol Motor Speedway this weekend.
4: And, David, when we finally got down to it, it took a couple of green-white checkers, but they got to the end.
6: Yeah, there for a second, I was sitting on the couch watching it with my wife, and she goes, is this thing ever going to be over? And I said, hopefully it'll end at some point. But I thought it was a great race. Great to see Kyle Larson break the 51-race winless streak that he was on. He had a really good weekend overall. Second position qualifier. He led the second most laps. Just really good to see that Hendrick is starting to come on here late in the season, and they may make a push for a championship now.
4: We're going to spend a segment talking about Kyle Larson and where he is right now. But, Alexis, it was almost a case of, yes, big win for Larson, moves him to second in the points, that losing streak that David referred to. But the B story underneath that of 18 yellows robs a little bit of the headline from Larson, I feel like.
5: I think so. I mean, when you watched the race yesterday, you talked about it. 4 hours to go 300 miles. When you have that much attrition, we had a lot of brake rotors that went. We had some aggressive passing that led to incidents that caused yellow flags. I mean, 18 yellow flags. That's pretty close to the record 22 that happened right where we're sitting right now. You know, I don't even know what year that was, but that's the record of yellow flags. And 18's just a monstrous number I did not expect for us to have this weekend at Gateway.
6: And it started early, too. I mean, Riley Herbst spins on lap number 7.
5: I think Riley was like 5 of the 18 cautions yesterday, unfortunately.
6: Poor guy couldn't get out of his own way. Even caught on fire at one point. So, bad day for Riley Herbst, but this was a rash of yellows that started at the beginning of the race and just continued on as we got further and further in. And three really quick ones, and then we ended the stage one under green, and then we get into stage two, and it was one of the first times that we've seen this happen. They had a crash with 9 laps to go at the end of stage two, and they said, you know what? This is just the end of this stage. And
5: I'm we're
6: just going to put a button on this, and we'll go to stage 3.
5: We'll move on.
6: And I was like, everyone said, yes, this is exactly what we should have been doing. But the brake rotor problem, I mean, you saw some major chase contenders have brake rotor issues. Blaney had a brake rotor problem. And one of the pit stops, they pulled the tire off. You could see the brake dust come out of that right front tire. You also had Chris Buescher late in the race with a brake rotor failure. And then Chase Elliott, who was running well, has a brake rotor failure, collects Chase Briscoe, pretty much ends both of their days, and it was just a calamity across the racetrack from these broken brake rotors.
4: I can't help but think of a story many, many years ago. Sterling Marlin was knocked out of a race. He came in, it was clearly a brake rotor that exploded on the car, much like what we saw. They got ready to interview him, and somebody got to him and said, you did not have a brake problem. So he says, I don't know what happened, because they were sponsored by Robestos.
5: Sure. I got to take care of those partners.
4: But you did not have a brake problem.
5: Yeah. Right.
4: Okay? And I was just wondering yesterday, is there somebody going like, no, anything but that? I don't know, and I'm not.
6: Kind of hard to refute when the cap.

0: caliper falls out from underneath the
1: car.
0: It's
1: exploding, yeah. You know, as they're entering the turn.
2: And apparently, David, there was a reason behind this, because we don't hardly ever see this.
0: No, and a lot of it had to do with the heating and cooling of that rotor. And there's a couple of different ways that they do that with holes in the front of the car and that front bumper. But we also had a longer practice session. And so one of these brake rotor failures from Chase Elliott, they actually changed their brake system after practice, and it still didn't matter. They still had that brake failure. And this track has been bad for this problem anyway, Alexis.
1: Yeah, it has been. I think, you know, obviously it's the heating and cooling cycles of the rotors, but I think there are things that some teams were able to do to kind of mitigate this. Like, I don't think we saw any Toyotas with any brake rotors explode yesterday. I think it was mostly Fords and Chevys. So is it, you know, was it too much tape? Was it, you know, not enough cooling? Was it, what were they doing for the tolerances of these? Plus, you had red flags, you had the practice sessions, you had all these cooling and heating cycles that caused this. But it's interesting to know that this is a racetrack where this happens quite often. And it wasn't something that we went into the weekend not knowing, you know, that this was something that happens or occurs at Gateway. So what is it that is these tolerances that they're getting right up to the edge and sometimes over the edge of that are causing these issues?
2: No, well, they've got to be overcooking the brakes at some point in this time and then accelerating again. And the fact that it's been scorching hot. I mean, those are all mitigating factors in all of this.
0: And once it gets a crack in that rotor, it's toast. I mean, it'll get too hot and then just explode. And that's what we saw a number of times, especially on the right fronts. And when that happens, you're just going into the wall.
1: And when you're talking about Chase, guys, you're talking about, you know, you're talking about Blaney. Huge, huge implications for him. You're talking about Chase Briscoe that, you know, was hit by Chase Elliott, who had his. I mean, these are huge implications for guys that are, you know, running in this chase that are looking to be contenders once we get towards Homestead. And so, you know, it's a big deal for a lot of guys.
0: I mean, if you're looking at those chase drivers that had problems, Chris Buescher dropped 2.2 positions in the standings. Then you also had Chase Elliott drop 2 position in the standings. Chase Briscoe didn't have the brake problem, but was collected by Elliott. He dropped 3 positions in the standings. Ryan Blaney's is mitigated a little bit. He only dropped 1 position, but that's because he had really good stage points. And so if you didn't have good stage points and then you also had this brake problem, you're just sunk. I mean, now we're 2 races into this chase. You're running out of chances to come back.
2: A little bit later on, we're going to break down where we are in the standings. You know me. I've got a bigger marker than Alexis and David Stiles do. I'm going to eliminate more drivers than you guys, okay, because they're done. But we'll get to that.
1: Are they?
2: They are done. They're done.
3: I don't know.
0: Put a fork in them.
2: I don't have that. I don't have that kitchen utensil, but if I did, I would put it in. I will say this about that. There was part of me that kind of enjoyed the mayhem of the night. We don't get this ever so often. Usually it's a tire thing. This time it was a brake thing. I was okay with it as a one-off.
0: I enjoyed it. I thought it was a good race just because of the varying strategies that you had from all these cautions. And at one point I was thinking, oh, it's going to be a fuel mileage race. And it's like, no. It's not. They've got plenty of fuel. No one's going to run out. Now it's going to be who has the better tires, who did the better strategy. And I thought it was refreshing versus just let's run out here and whoever has the fastest car is going to win.
1: So, you know, back in the day, we'd have a lot of attrition. And you never really kind of knew what that attrition was going to bring. Who was it going to take out? Who would be affected by it? It was an interesting element added to the race yesterday to know, okay, well, this is happening, and it can happen to anybody at any time. Who's going to be next? Who's going to be, you know, the person who falls in the standings because they had a brake rotor that exploded or they didn't get to pit road in time or what have you? Or they get collected by somebody else who had an incident. So, I mean, that attrition, although it really sucks for the guys that it's happening to, it does create an element of drama within the broadcast.
2: Now, there was a good bit of racing roulette yesterday, and if it hit on your number, you knew it really quick. So let's give you our Toyota Performance Report, brought to you by Toyota Racing, your race, your story. 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We love you. I drive a Toyota, but not a great day. Your best finishing driver was Denny Hamlin, who squeaked out a ninth place finish

0: and is still the points leader. More on that later. Eric Jones is 13th. Could have been better, but Ty Gibbs didn't want him to finish any better. Bubba Wallace was 14th, 15th, John Hunter Nemechek. 18th was Ty Gibbs. Christopher Bell was 19th. 25th was Tyler Reddick. Chase Briscoe, 32nd. 34th was Riley Herbst. Oh, he just crashed again.
1: No.
2: Oh, no.
0: Let's update Riley. The report on Riley here from Gateway.
3: He's going to need some of those nicotine pouches for sure.
0: We got to take a break. We'll be right back.
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0: Fast Talk PRN. Today's panel, Alexis Erickson, David Stiles. Hi, I'm Doug Rice, breaking down the action from Worldwide Technology Raceway, where Kyle Larson, after a 51-race absence, got back to victory lane. Let's hear from the winning driver.
1: It feels great. And honestly, I mean, it doesn't feel like it's been 51 races. You know, I feel like we've been in contention and had shots to win and have, you know, just had to work really hard at it and stay patient and trust in the process. So I'm so proud of the team, proud of Cliff Daniels, the pit crew. Did not think that I would break the streak here. I was more looking at next week, but you know, this definitely built some momentum. Just got to keep it going. It's still a lot of racing left, but you know, we need more days like today.
0: All right. Lots of different cliches in there, but thank you. At least it was an energized Kyle Larson.
2: It was.
0: I just twitch a little bit when I hear trust the process. But
2: yeah,
0: he did trust the process yesterday.
2: He leaned in.
0: He did lean in, and yeah, it paid off without having to pivot.
2: That's right.
0: So he did trust the process because they had a plan, Alexis, yeah. Cliff Daniels and his team, that was a little bit different than everybody else. And at the end of the day, that may be why he won the race.
2: Yeah, I mean, obviously he had to have some things go his way, but at one point, and I don't know exactly where it was in the race, but there was a caution that came out. Him and only one other car stayed out, and that was Josh Berry in the 21. And at the time, I will say, I thought, man, that's crazy that there are only two cars that stayed out. Everybody else is pitting, like they're sitting ducks, you know. But as the race unfolded and how things went on and how cautions fell and all of that that goes into strategy of a race, they were the ones, that strategy of those two cars that stayed out were ones that were looking like they were going to be in the catbird seat. And, you know, obviously Josh Berry had his incident and was taken out, but it worked well for Kyle Larson. And at that moment, I think a lot of people, especially, you know, Kyle Larson fans, were thinking, what are they doing? You know, being only one of two cars that stayed out. But the way things fell and the way the race progressed, it worked out.
3: They had to do that.
2: Yeah.
3: Because if they had not have been on that varying strategy, there was no one that was going to touch Joey Logano.
2: Yeah.
3: He was quicker than everybody else. And if you go back and look at when they pitted, when Larson and Logano both pitted at the same time, Logano was better than him every single time. So when he came down off the varying strategy, there was this whole conversation between Paul Wolf and Joey Logano. And Paul Wolf tells Logano he got eight positions by pitting when he pitted with fresh four tires. We don't have the same tires, but we have the track position. So if we stay, he's going to continue to move up the field.
2: Mm-hmm.
3: So then we have this late caution, and everyone needs tires and everyone needs fuel. But Logano tells Paul Wolf, he says, look, I don't want to pit. I don't want to come down and lose the track position. We're in the lead. We have control of this race. If we lose the outside on the restart, we're going to be toast. And Paul says, we have to come because if we don't, they're going to blow our doors off. They come down pit road. Logano says, I want the position. They give him two tires. Paul Wolf says the left tires haven't really been that important today, so we're going to give you two tires. And that was the difference in the race, because Larson came down and took four, and then on a couple of other restarts he had some help with Alex Bowman. He got to the outside, and then he just had the better stuff down toward the end of the race, and that was the factor for him winning
2: the race.
3: And
2: you could really tell that once you got down to those few late race restarts, Joey Logano just used his stuff up.
3: Yeah,
2: he just didn't. He just didn't have what he needed in order to compete with the five at that time.
0: On his post-race television interview, Logano goes, I knew I didn't have shot.
2: Right. Yeah.
3: I mean, he had 112 laps on those left side tires compared to Kyle Larson with 46 lap old tires.
2: Yeah.
3: Like, it's a no-brainer. Like, he was not going to be able to get there and pass him.
0: All right, so this segment we're talking a lot about Kyle Larson. Guys, he's moved up to second now. And for a lot of the year, I felt like we, Alexis, didn't mention Kyle Larson because he didn't do anything to merit talking about. Here we are, two races in the chase, and the guy's looking for another title.
2: Well, when you're talking about 51 races without a win, Especially, I mean, look, you're talking about Kyle Larson. This is a guy who we have seen do things, amazing things in a race car. So we all knew he was going to get back to victory lane at some point, and probably should have known that it was going to be at, you know, the most opportune time in the second race in the chase. But because we had, you know, this what have you done for me lately kind of mentality with him, we didn't talk about him very much because he was having some good runs here and there, but then he would have some not great runs, and it was a little bit of a roller coaster up and down. And so, you know, it was just not a lot to talk about when it came to Kyle Larson, except for why hasn't he won yet?
3: Yeah.
0: David, I watch very popular YouTuber Eric Estep, and I watch him all the time. He does a really nice job, by the way, if you go to YouTube. He was saying, I think this all started when Kyle Larson finished sixth at Richmond and then hopped in and went up and won the Knoxville Nationals, and it renewed him.
2: Energized
0: him. Yeah. Do you put any credence into that at all?
3: I think Kyle Larson's just a racer, and he wants to race every chance he gets, and I think that he has a short memory, and he gets in and out of these cars every week, and that's his happy place. I think the bigger thread in all of this is that Hendrick is getting slightly better here late in the season. They've been really bad all year long, and now all of a sudden they had three of their four cars in the top 10 yesterday. And that is not by accident.
0: In the top four.
3: Yeah. They were able to withstand all of the attrition. They only had one car with the brake rotor problem. And they were able to salvage some good finishes. And Kyle Larson qualified well at this track. And they've been slowly getting better every week. And so this is just, it's not that big of a surprise. I think it's more of a surprise that he went 51 races without getting a win.
0: That's why it was a story.
3: But that's why it's the story.
0: Yeah.
3: So I think that the bigger story is just how Hendrick has underperformed, and now they're starting to come back towards the front a little bit.
2: And I think, you know, and I,

0: you know, the Doug, this is for you. But I think that Kyle Larson is Hendrick's only hope left.
1: Yes.
0: You know, for the Star Wars reference, he's our only hope. Because when you look at the fact that Chase Elliott, you know, he obviously had a bad day yesterday with the brake rotor. He's minus 93 now, in 11th place. You have William Byron, who had a really good day yesterday, but had a terrible start. What?
2: Thank you for putting that image in my head. All I can see now is Rick Hendrick bending over R2-D2 going, help me, Kyle Larson.
0: Yep, Exactly. Well, I mean, when you think about it, I think he is for Hendrick Motorsports to get a championship this season. I mean, look, who knows what could happen, you know, in the next, what, 8 races that we have left in this chase. But right now, with Chase Elliott and William Byron being, you know, basically 100 points out of it, you know, average between the two of them, respectively, that is going to be a hard, hard hill to climb. You look at Kyle Larson, he's 9 points behind Denny Hamlin, and he jumped 7 spots. So.
2: Coming up, we'll break down the top 16. There's really only about the top 5. But we'll break down the whole chase field next here on Fast Talk.
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6: These cars are about to fire it off in anger.
7: Boy, what a save. We got cars sideways. It's Christopher Bell. He spins and collects a couple cars.
6: Side by side, Austin Cindric has him at the line, and he will take the lead into one.
7: Here comes Shane Van Gisbergen on the bottom. He's looking for second.
8: Now Chris Buescher fired out of a cannon in turn two. He's right into the rear bumper of Ty Gibbs.
7: Oh, it's a multi-car accident. I want to say 15, 20 cars. Guys, that took out about two-thirds of the field.
9: We have a fight on pit road between two crew guys. One of them is with Ty Gibbs. One is with Brad Keselowski.
6: Blaney, bottom of the racetrack. Chastain makes it 3 wide. He'd like to take a spot here on the backstretch, and he charges. He wants the lead in turn 3. Ross Chastain shot out of a cannon from the 6th starting spot. He has already moved up to 2nd. The battle now for 3rd on the high side. Kyle Larson, Riley Herbst challenging low. Kyle Larson moves up to the top side. Going to lose a little bit of ground.
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0: set the stage, we are now two races deep into the chase. We had Seabell win at Darlington, Kyle Larson coming back and winning at Worldwide Technology Raceway. So two of the big names that had gone winless have now finally scratched a W, but they wait till the chase.
1: They also scored 73 points apiece back-to-back weeks, which is kind of eerie. But
2: and I did misspoke. David reminded me in the break that that Kyle Larson did not jump seven spots. He was seventh and jumped to second, so he gained five spots. But still, that's a monumental leap forward to now only be 9 points out of the lead. Right.
0: I'm going to take a quick peek at the point standings, and I will stop where I think have no chance.
2: Okay, so Kyle Larson.
0: So I'm going to start at the bottom.
1: It's Denny and Kyle.
0: I'm going to start at the bottom, and if you hear your name right now, it's bad because you have no chance at being the champion. Sorry to do this, amigo. Daniel Suarez, -119. William Byron, -114. Ryan Preece, -113. Chris Buescher, -111. Austin Cindric,

0: 108. It's made here. Minus 93 is Chase Elliott. In 10th, minus 90 is Bubba Wallace. In 9th, minus 88 is Carson Hocevar. And in 8th, minus 59 is Chase Briscoe.
1: You think it stops right there?
0: I think it stops right there.
2: I could agree with that.
0: I think if I just called out your name, there's not a realistic hope for you winning the title this year.
2: I can agree with that. I think 60 points, which is, you know, practically what Chase Briscoe is back, is going to be a tough mountain to overcome because of the fact that we have these stage points. And even if Denny Hamlin has, you know, potentially a bad race here or there, you know, gathering these stage points is going to make a huge difference. And so it's going to be really hard for somebody that's back 59 points to make that leap up. I'm not saying it's impossible.
0: It's not impossible.
2: Certainly not impossible. But when you're looking at probabilities, I don't know that it's probable.
1: I think Briscoe has the slimmest chance. I think you're right. From 9th to 16th, you're toast at this point.
2: Yeah.
1: But we've seen two guys in back-to-back weeks score 73 points.
0: But they're not these teams.
1: No.
0: None of those teams that we've seen that I just talked about at any point in this year performed at a high enough level consistently to believe that they've got some magic three-race win streak tucked away.
1: I mean, up until lately, Chase Briscoe has been top five, top six in points all season long. But now he fell three positions because of something out of his control. So, me, I'm looking at each one of these races, and they're becoming increasingly more important. Every one of them is almost like an elimination race. And I know we used to say that in a couple of years past when we had the old playoff situation, but they're becoming almost like that, where we're seeing drivers be eliminated. I think you're right. I think if you're 88 points back, you don't have a shot.
2: I think it's just because the guys that are, you know, one through four, because I'm a little bit on Tyler Reddick right now. But you're Denny Hamlin, Kyle Larson, Christopher Bell, Ryan Blaney. Ryan had a tough day yesterday, but I think he can overcome that because he's had a lot of speed. They're just not going to mess up that much to allow somebody that's that far back to gain that much.
0: And not all four of them are going to probably mess up in the same race, allowing you to catapult overall, though. And I'm not saying that some of these people down below the fourth won't win. Ty Gibbs could go to Bristol this weekend and win. He's been really good there. He won in the spring. He should have won this race last year.
2: Absolutely. Yeah.
1: Agreed. I mean, Bubba Wallace is good on these mile and a half. 23.11's been good here.
0: I'm kind of tired of hearing about that.
1: Yeah, I know.
0: Bubba Wallace finds a way to get into the top five, and then his car gets hit by lightning.
2: He can't finish. He has a hard time closing. Yeah,
0: and I like Bubba.
1: I do too.
0: Love to see him have some fun, but that's just the way it is right now.
2: They need some help with their execution, especially in stage three of these races.
0: Yeah. I mean, constantly this year, I'm looking at Bubba's having a great day. Oh, good stage points. Then it gets to the...
2: And you're like, where did Bubba go?
1: Their whole thing all year, though, is that we're going to try to run well on these stages and get a good finish, and then something happens, and they don't get a good finish.
0: So I'm going to agree with you, Alexis. I kind of feel like it comes out of that Denny Hamlin, Kyle Larson, Christopher Bell, Ryan Blaney quartet. And what you said about Reddick.
1: So you don't think Logano has a chance at all?
2: That's why I was just raising my hand for it. Now, I would put Logano in that mix, too. Because when you look at what Kyle Larson just did by catapulting himself up five positions. I feel like the way Joey Logano has been running lately, he could have another day. He's probably kicking himself for not gaining as many points as he should have yesterday at Gateway, had a really great race. But it could have been better for that team.
1: He capitalized as much as possible. Number one in stage number one. Second in stage number two.
2: Didn't get that win.
1: And as we're watching the race go on, you know, they have the little ticker that's moving everybody up and down with, if the race ended right now, this is where they would finish.
2: Mm-hmm.
1: He would have been in second or third if he would have won the race.
2: And he's seventh. Yeah.
1: So that's where all of this shakes out. Each one of these points is becoming increasingly more important.
0: So when does our points leader start feeling the heat just a little bit?
2: I think now, because of the fact that he's had issues on pit road two races in a row. And when you're a driver, you want to feel like you're in control of everything. And he has not been in control of what has happened to him on pit road, which has put him into some... I mean, now, I don't think he had a great car yesterday anyway, but, you know, having incidents on pit road put you far back in the field, put you in precarious positions, that's got to feel uneasy. That's got to be unsettling.
1: I think it's kind of the dichotomy of both of those things. Darlington, you had a really good car. Then you have the problem on pit road and you get wrecked. Yesterday, you don't have a great car. You still have problems on pit road, but you salvage a good finish. But you still have the points lead.
0: You salvage the finish because the rest of the field self-destructed.
1: Doesn't matter what they did. Yeah. You were able to capitalize. I don't think that they're looking at that over there, and it's not even a thing for them. They know that they're going to go to these 3 mile and a halves. He knows that he's going to finish well at those 3 tracks. He's decent at Bristol. He could go up there and win this weekend.
0: I said last week, Bristol's his.
1: Yeah.
0: Name
2: or
0: on trophy
2: is it
0: right
2: ties?
0: Now.
2: You just said ties.
0: I said Ty will be good.
2: Please.
0: It could be a 1-2. But I really think Denny is due a rebound.
2: Yeah.
0: We've talked a lot about him. Their performance level isn't awful.
2: No,
0: but it's not been excellent lately.
1: No. But to that point, he's still been able to hold on to the lead, and everybody else is still scrambling trying to get up there. And we've seen two guys in back to back weeks cut it to within 12 to 9 points, and they still cannot get to the lead. How many chances does it take to cut the head off the snake?
0: Well,
1: like, I don't know.
2: There's eight more chances left.
0: Exactly. That's the answer. There's 8 more chances.
1: I think that they're feeling good right now, knowing that they've had 2 bad weeks in a row, and they still have the lead.
0: Do they have to leave Bristol? Does Denny Hamlin have to leave Bristol with the points lead?
1: I think so, yes.
0: Alexis,
2: to win
0: the championship. If they in the course of 3 races go from having this 25-point regular season advantage to they leave Bristol after 3 races and they're not the points leader.
2: No, I don't think that's the case. I mean, I think you know, he could again have some issue at Bristol on pit road or something get taken out in a wreck of some kind, and then he could go on a tear and win 3 races. No, I do not believe he needs to be the point leader to win the championship. Would he like to be? Sure, but I don't think he needs to be.
1: I mean, I think he will be the point leader after Bristol.
0: Can't wait till we get back here next Monday to talk about what happened at Bristol, because it's always fun. Coming up, fake news.
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0: Let's go back in time a week to Darlington and the Southern 500. Carson Hocevar drives over his head again, hits Brad Keselowski twice, spins him out. Then we spend an entire week talking about this like it's Armageddon. Like it's the biggest battle between racers ever. We spend a great deal of time in the pre-race show interviewing Carson Hocevar and interviewing Brad Keselowski and asking Brad at his presser how mad he is and when's he going to get a club out and go after Hocevar. All of this energy because of one incident on the racetrack. And I felt like, to use a very popular term these days, this was fake news. Yes, Hocevar's gotten into a lot of people this year. That's not news. But to make this one bad, Brad's back and he's going to wreck him, it just felt forced.
1: It was the low-hanging fruit, I think, yes, for a lot of people that were looking to push out some content. And look, we talked about it too. You know what I mean? Because it was being talked about a lot. You have a guy who has angered a majority of the field, angering a veteran of the sport, and you have sound bites of said veteran immediately after getting out of the race car saying, you know, I'm not going to take it anymore, basically. And so then we run with that. We have Worldwide Technology Raceway putting out posters of boxing matches and all these things, which, by the way, if you're going to do that, if you're going to put out marketing materials, let's not use AI. That guy that they had on that poster was supposed to be Carson Hocevar, looked nothing like Carson Hocevar, in my opinion. Brad looked a little bit like himself. The other guy, not so much. But, you know, I think we just took it. What we tend to do sometimes in the media, we took it and we ran with it.
2: Yeah, and the other thing that is a contributing factor to this is both of their cars were pretty good Sunday, and so neither one of them wanted to take a shot or an unnecessary shot to ruin their day, and Keselowski had a chance, I think, at a win, finished very well in both of the stages, led 55 laps. So, of course, he's not going to do anything to Carson Hocevar at the front of the field to maybe mess up his opportunity at getting a win and then have to sit out next week. So it's one of these deals where I think they were racing around one another. Nothing happened. It's proved that Hocevar doesn't wreck every single person that he's around during every single race. And we ended this just kind of, okay, it's over.
1: So do you think it's over? Do you think if Brad Keselowski is in 25th place riding around at Bristol and Hocevar happens to come up to his quarter panel that it'll be
0: being 100%
1: over?
0: Honest, I don't think it was ever there to be over. I don't think there was any there. I think this was a mad Brad Keselowski who got caught by a random reporter. I'd like to give credit. I think it was maybe below the yellow line.
2: Above the yellow line.
0: Had a reporter there, and he turns around and he barks off a little bit and says, well, he's got it coming. And then I think we all just ran with that. As you said, Alexis, it was the low-hanging fruit. It was the juicy little story we could get. I don't think it was real.
1: Let me ask you this. Do you think there's any pressure on Keselowski, being a veteran in the garage area, knowing that the garage is, you know, upset with Hocevar as a whole? A lot of these drivers think he drives over his head and he does things that he shouldn't do, and that, you know, we talk about him. You talked about it last week, how he wears the black hat to the drivers in the garage. Do you think the drivers are like, well, come on, Brad, just do it.
2: I mean,
1: come on,
2: you,
1: just do it for all of us.
2: You do jiu-jitsu, you have the one guy that's the mat enforcer, right? Somebody starts acting up, you send the mat enforcer over, they handle business for a couple of seconds, and then that person learns the lesson, but I think Hocevar is going to end up learning this lesson by not being able to win any races. And I don't think he's going to get any help from anyone else
0: in
2: the garage.
0: But I don't think they're going to make Brad Keselowski their hockey goon.
2: No.
0: That has to go in and rough him up. And this was not original.
2: No.
1: Oh, no.
0: I, for years, saw Humpy Wheeler bring in boxing gloves and drag dead sharks through the garage. Eddie Gossage set up a boxing ring infield at Texas one year.

0: And it was just forced. I did like the idea of the poster, but you're right, Alexis. I'm just looking at it on my phone.
1: Yeah.
0: And if I'm Brad, I'm happy because they gave me more hair than I had. I'm with you, Brad.
1: But that Carson is not Carson Hocevar.
0: No, if it doesn't have a 77 on the side of the hat, I'm going, I don't know who it was. I love rivalries. I thought this was a cute idea. I just felt like it got overplayed.
2: I think this was just a feud, a weekly feud that we have, and it's now coming past.
0: I think it was a tift.
2: There you go.
0: It was a tift.
2: Yeah.
0: That makes it sound so much less, doesn't it? Sounds like one of y'all's kids on the playground.
1: Yeah.
2: Yeah. Send them to timeout. Yeah. Now everything's better.
0: Has your son ever gotten a tift yet? He's going to be 5.
1: Yeah. Oh, gosh. Don't remind me. Not really, but I'm sure it's coming.
0: Oh, that's coming.
1: I'm sure it's coming.
0: Yeah, between 5 and 6.
1: Mm-hmm. Lots of tips.
0: What happened?
1: Lots of tips in my future, I'm sure.
0: I fell down, Mommy. Really? I want to know that story. Coming up, we've got a little green flag, black flag.
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8: Victory Junction is a year-round camp for children with chronic and life-threatening illnesses and serious medical needs. 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

0: 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Thanks a lot. 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
1: It's time for another edition of Green Flag, Black Flag.
2: Alrighty, some wonderfully talented writers have taken time out of their busy days to submit some statements to us right now. They'd probably rather be writing other things, but they're not.
3: They're not paid very well.
2: No, they're not. As a matter of fact, they're lucky to have this.
0: They put the starve in starving artists.
3: Yeah.
2: All right, so I'll read them. Our panel will mull them over. If they agree with what I'm saying, it gets a green flag. If they disagree, it gets a black flag. Never heard of black flag before? That's what it sounds like. Here we go. David Stiles. If you are more than 55 points behind the current leader, your championship hopes are toast.
4: Hey, I think I wrote that one. I'm going to say green flag.
3: Yeah, you're giving away.
2: I'm not supposed to. That's man no, behind
4: the toast like five times in the show. I mean, it's a slight.
2: Here we go, Alexis Erickson.
3: I'm going to say green flag also because of the fact that I said that Chase Briscoe, who's minus 59, is out. So I'm trying not to hit.
2: Yeah, some of
3: myself.
2: You guys are trapped by your previous
3: we
2: statements.
3: We
2: I think. Doug.
0: What was the magic number?
3: Ooh.
2: 55.
0: No, that's a black flag. Because Ty Gibbs and Joey Logano are not 55 back. They're 51.
2: Oh.
3: Oh, right. Okay.
2: Okay.
3: So it's two. Yeah.
0: Minor technicality.
3: Yes, minor technicality.
2: All right. We go on to Alexis Erickson. We will have a new points leader after Bristol.
3: Yeah, I'm going to say black flag on that. I think Denny and team are going to turn things around this weekend in Bristol and extend their point lead into maybe double digits. We'll
2: see. Right. Doug Rice.
0: Black flag. I'm going to die in the Team Denny ditch.
3: As we all have before.
0: I'm just so used to living there.
2: Oh, man.
0: But, no, Denny's going to have a really great day at Bristol, and he'll emerge the points leader still.
2: David, either break the tie or go your own way.
4: We're going to go unanimous and black flag it. If it hadn't happened in 2 weeks, it's not going to happen at the end of next week. He's going to hold on to it for a little bit longer.
2: All right, we go to Doug Rice. You guys just talked about this. The Josevar. No, you didn't talk about this. Josevar versus Brad K thing isn't real.
0: It's not real. I'll say this again. It is manufactured news. It is a top 10 clickbait thing that never was real.
2: Doug Rice, was it real?
4: He said no, it was not real.
0: Not real.
4: I'm going to say yes, it was real. But
2: you give it a black flag.
4: Yeah, it cooled off.
3: Yeah, I'm going to say it was real after Brad Keselowski got out of the car on Sunday night in Darlington. I don't know how long it remained that way, but I think at first it was real, yes.
2: Okay. Back to Dave, the guy in the middle.
4: Me.
2: Dave. Here we go.
0: You know, the writers aren't the only ones that are underpaid.
3: Yeah, no kidding.
2: Yeah, I know.
0: Apparently
2: time for a vacation to get back to Utah. Here we go, David. I know it's technically still summer, according to the calendar, but enough already with the warm weather.
4: Oh, man, yes. As a Western North Carolina boy, I need it to start getting cool, and cool fast. I have not adjusted to the heat down here. It's just not something that I'm ever going to get used to. The humidity absolutely wrecks me every summer. And we've said it before, I keep my house on a cool, crisp 66 degrees. If you want to come over and hang out at the morgue, you can.
0: Love that.
4: You lizard people, stay away from me.
0: I love that.
2: I'm curious, does the wife protest this at all?
4: She's more hot natured than I
2: am. Okay. So you're a compatible
3: couple.
2: Well,
3: she is a redhead.
4: So whatever she wants it on, that's what we set it to, and then it doesn't get moved. So come
2: on
4: over.
2: Alexis?
3: Yes, you can sign me up for whatever room that was that Ryan Preece had in his newest commercial.
4: Oh, the pumpkin spice?
3: The pumpkin spice room. I don't really love pumpkin spice, but look, all the fall foliage he had, all of the sweaters, all of the warm, cozy things. Yes, I am a fall person. It is my favorite season. So if summer could just...
4: Just you guys wait.
3: Go on and
2: Doug,
3: get.
2: Right now, you could have the pool still open.
0: The oh, it is.
3: Mine's,
0: oh, it
3: is. Mine open. Too. Yeah.
0: Pool yesterday was at 85 degrees.
2: Oh, my God.
0: Back on the beach. 84, 85 is optimum temp for the pool.
3: I like
0: no, I'm burned out on summer. I'm done with it. I want to get out my hoodies and put them on. Besides that, they're slimming on me. I tell myself that they're really not.
3: Agree. I love my fall winter wardrobe much more than I love my
4: Well, just you guys wait.
3: Wardrobe.
4: We've got a pumpkin bread recipe that I'm going to try out. So you guys are going to going to be the taste testers. How
3: well,
4: about
3: hopefully
4: that?
3: You deliver better than Kyle Petty does because I'm still waiting on my
0: sourdough. I do like, speaking of pumpkin and all things pumpkin spice, I think it's a Dunkin' Donuts commercial that's out that has two of the Spice Girls
4: yeah.
0: on
4: oh,
0: and
4: okay.
0: then there's a pumpkin spice character
3: right.
0: that's playing in it.
3: Yeah.
0: It is screamingly funny. It would almost get me to go to one of their places.
3: Really? Almost.
0: Almost.
3: Yeah.
0: I might go for a coffee. I'm not going anywhere. I got to pay $8 for a coffee.
4: I'm a good Carolina boy, Krispy Kreme man.
3: I don't know why I just thought about this, but for some reason when you said Spice Girls, I thought celebrity. For some reason, I thought Ben Affleck, who does the Dunkin' Donuts commercial. Brad Pitt is going to be
4: at Bristol
3: this weekend.
4: Got a
3: That's
4: new movie
3: a
4: coming
3: deal.
4: Out.
3: I'm sorry. Wow. He's a bona fide movie star.
0: He's a rock star. He is a movie star.
3: He is. Yeah. He is A-list as it gets.
0: You got a favorite Brad Pitt movie?
3: Oh, gosh. I don't know. I just saw, was it Moneyball?
4: Moneyball is really good.
3: There's so many, though. It's hard for me
4: He's
3: to
4: He's been
3: choose.
4: In two Tarantino films, which are very, yep. very good.
0: I like him in that World War II movie, Fury.
4: Yeah, that was
0: good.
4: Oh, yeah.
0: Tank Commander.
4: Yeah.
0: That is some serious stuff.
4: Shia LaBeouf and Barenthal are in that one,
0: yeah,
4: too.
0: That's good. That's an excellent kind of unsung movie. So... Wow, Brad Pitt. All right, here's today's rando question of the day. Will more people at Bristol get their picture made with Brad Pitt than they got their picture made with Sophie Cunningham at Gateway?
3: Ooh. Well, that really depends on Brad's availability. Yeah, but, I mean, I would think more people would know who he is than know who she is.
0: I felt like everybody that went to the race got their picture made with Sophie Cunningham.
3: Yeah. And good on her for doing it.
0: Oh, yeah.
4: And she was money on TV. Mm-hmm. I mean, they had her on for multiple different little guest spots. And
0: they
4: didn't
0: have her on enough.
4: Yeah.
3: Okay.
0: I love looking at you, Lee Diffie, but, you know... Dale Jarrett, that was great. Dale Jarrett was on the screen at the same time as Sophie Cunningham. In case you missed.
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0: It's Fast Talk here on PRN, Performance Racing Network. Thanks a lot to Kent Bernhardt today and Andrew Curlin. They are, as we like to say, behind the glass. We are not allowed to go up and tap on the glass, say.
1: I think it's the other way around. We're the ones in the box.
2: In the bowl.
0: We are kind of
2: bowl.
0: In the bowl. Mm-hmm. Yeah. And they're actually not behind anything. They're free.
1: No, they're free.
2: We're in the cabin.
1: They're, you know.
0: You know, that is crazy you said that, Alexis. That's one of the odd things you hear on the plane. You're never really free to move about the cabin.
2: No.
0: They don't want you moving about the cabin.
2: No.
0: I mean, unless you just absolutely have to go to the restroom. They frown. They even frown on that. You get dirty looks.
2: Yeah. They're like, well, the seatbelt sign is off, but...
0: I'm sorry.
2: Stay in your seat with your seatbelt fastened.
0: We don't want another incident here. I gotta go. All right. Normally, this is the time of the show that we do one last thing, and all of us come around and talk about something that is on our mind. We are going to sacrifice our time today to play back this interview from USA Productions of Alex Bowman after his second-place finish, talking about a loss that he had

0: difficult.
1: By the way, kudos to Dave Burns there doing the interview. He handled that so masterfully. As Alex Bowman is talking about the loss of his dog, Finn, and apparently a lot of fans were very much aware of Finn. And, David, all of us are pet owners on this panel. Alexis has cats. You got a couple of dogs. I got a pair of dogs. I've had dogs for the last 40 years. I totally get where Alex Bowman was coming from.
2: Yeah, and as someone who lost their childhood dog that I had when, you know, I was one and she passed away when I was 18, so she lived a very long, long and happy life. It's just, it's hard. And the one thing that I take from that is be more like a dog. You know, be loyal. Be someone that someone can count on. Be happy to be in that situation. And just be a friend to people. That's what dogs are to me, and I love my two dogs. I know last week I was giving them a little bit of a grief, but
1: yeah, you were.
2: They're
1: I get it.
2: They're two good dogs, and I wouldn't trade them for anything.
1: We were all texting each other last night, Alexis, and I think we all had the same emotional response to that.
3: Yeah, I mean, the one thing that hits me the most out of what he said, he just said life is hard sometimes, yeah. And whether it's losing your dog or something else that you're going through, you know, life is hard sometimes, and that's just that, you know, it just is. And sometimes you got to do what you got to do.
1: One lesson that took me way too long in life to learn, I'll be serious here for 20 seconds. You don't know what other people are going through.
3: Yeah.
1: You have no idea when you come up to somebody and maybe they're not super friendly and maybe they're not smiling. You have no idea what is going on in their life. I had no idea until they interviewed Alex Bowman at the end of that race. The man had just lost his dog. Feel for you, Alex. Hope you feel better soon. For Alexis Erickson and David Stiles, I'm Doug Rice. In the meantime, we'll be back next Monday. Keep it between the navigational beacons.
3: Between the buoys.
2: It's 5 o'clock somewhere.
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5: After a crazy race at Gateway, many Chase drivers had issues, including Chase Briscoe, who finished 32nd and is now dropped to 8th. In the point standings, here's what Briscoe said in the infield care center.
7: Felt like we used 8 of our lives up there early in the race. Just had a lot of different things and just weird stuff and obviously restarts and getting crashed and everything else. So, yeah, finally ran out of lives there at the end. And, yeah, this was the safer barrier for Chase there. So, yeah, just unfortunate. Wrong place, wrong time. And you have that in racing sometimes. So, yeah, go on to the next 8 and just try to win as many of them as we can and see what it is at the end.
5: Denny Hamlin has only a 9-point lead over race leader Kyle Larson. Hamlin finished 9th.
8: We weren't good on restarts, and that's what the whole second half of the race turned out to be, is nothing but a bunch of restarts. So, you know, we had another bad stop. Stage 3 put us back to 20th and right in the middle of the hornet's nest, but we were able to avoid it. Some of the competitors got in it, and that allowed us to continue to hold the point lead.
5: Brian Blaney was another driver plagued with brake issues. He finished 35th and dropped to 4th in the standings.
9: Yeah, just got to keep going, go to the next week and try to, you know, have a good day. And yeah, it was a shame. I thought we did a really good job today. I thought we, you know, car was good and had good stage points and was looking forward to the end of the race. And so let's go race next week.
5: With the points shaking out after Gateway, Denny Hamlin still the leader, 9 over Kyle Larson. Christopher Bell is in third, minus 18. Then you see Ryan Blaney, minus 33 to Denny Hamlin. NASCAR heads to Bristol this weekend. Let's see who can continue to rise and who will continue to fall.
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2: Welcome to PRN at the Track. I'm Lenny Baticki. Coming up in this show, we'll chat with Tyler County winner Levi Yetter. Then we'll speak with the winner from Gaston Lions Club Speedway, Weasel Flippo. And with the World 100 coming up, we'll have a conversation with Eldora GM Levi Jones. But first, let's get to our What's Hot. We'll start in Indiana, Thunder Valley. Zach Burton gets that one. Paul Hartledge wins at Salem. Kokomo, USAC SmackDown, Justin Grant. Cannon wins at 24. Ethan Barrow, winner at Lincoln Park. Brownstown once again to Gilpin. Sawyer Stout wins Anderson. Xavier King wins at Speed Rome. Sportstrom goes to Cole Denny. Ohio at Moeller to Massengill. Delancey wins Mansfield. Muskingum to Lincoln Smith. Cody Evans a big win at Portsmouth. Raceway 7 to Santee. Dussel at Sharon. Wayne County to Malka. Cap and Cole, Attica and Atomic winners. Knoxville, Iowa crowning track champions. Timms, Phillips and Kinder. Chad Simpson a big victory at Farley. Kentucky at Ponderosa to Zach Smith Mitchell. Garrett Smith wins at Lake Cumberland. Rockcastle a pair to Watson. Ryland Gray gets the checkers at Florence. 191 to Frankie King. Pittsburgh's Pennsylvania Motor Speedway to Trent Marshall. Lockhart, Spithaller, and Morrow all with victories at Tri-City. Marion Center to Dillinger. Chase Pisano gets it done at J-Town. Dog Hollow to Jeremy Fama. Avery McLellan wins at Latrobe. Blanket Hill goes to Mitchell Wren. Howard Moore, a big victory at Farmington in Missouri. I-55 to Babb. Mini Wedge World Championships at Beckley, West Virginia. Connor Keckley and Candon Bryan with victories. Jason Garrett wins at Ona. Highland in Illinois to Stein Koenig. Dylan Thornton wins at Belle Claire. Brownstown to Harrison. Nienheiser at Jax. Macon to Dalton English. Spatola at Fairbury. Farmer City to Caden McWherter. Jackson Frankel wins at Quincy, while Jackson Lear wins at Viola. Joining us now on the ProFabrication.com hotline, ULMS at Tyler County, West Virginia, $20,000 dirt late model winner, Levi Yetter. Hey, Levi, welcome back to the show. And I got to start out because like anybody that you'd be going to, you know, to school with or in the neighborhood or what have you, what does a 20-year-old do with $20,000 you just won?
3: Yeah, I don't know. I mean, it goes pretty much all the way back into the car. My car owners, Joe and Mary, they give me an awesome opportunity every week.
2: Well, do you get to buy at least a t-shirt from the race you won or something, you know, maybe go get, you know, sprinkles on your ice cream next time.
3: Yeah. I think we got a couple things down there in that race.
2: Well, it certainly was an awesome race the other night at Tyler County, West Virginia, the Country Roads 100 for the ULMS and Levi Yetter took the $20,000 win. John Lee finishing second. Ryan Montgomery had Hudson O'Neill in the race. And this really seems like a statement point at this season for a team that has been improving and improving. And you just had your grandfather's memorial race, Ken Sheldon Brand, at Lernerville a couple of weeks ago. Do you kind of put this all into perspective from a race like that where his greatness and now you're on those doorsteps of having big wins and you got one. How is this season the best so far for you?
3: Yeah, I mean, ever since we teamed up with Joe, we've had a lot of success. We started off with, you know, a good bit of speed and stuff with the new chassis change and all that fun stuff. And then on the last few weeks here, we've really fine-tuned our stuff and been running up front with all of these big-name guys.
2: So. Well. And now Levi Yetter's name is one of those talked about in there. He's our guest on the ProFabrication.com hotline after winning the ULMS race at Tyler County, West Virginia, $20,000. 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

0: 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You talk about Joe Corrado, Butler, Pennsylvania, where we have our radio station WBUT playing this. You know, what has Joe brought to this besides, you know, a nice looking car and a crew guy around you? What is for him as a person? Kind of give us who he is.
1: He is a coroner, and you know, he had Jared Miley, Michael Norris, you know, a lot of these great guys, and he brings a lot of knowledge to the table for us, and able to bounce back some ideas and what choices to make throughout the night. That fun stuff.
0: So being a 20-year-old and those guys, you know, from the recent past and stuff. Has Joe had to figure out that you've got your iRacing game in the transporter, or you know anything that he rolls his eyes with that says, "Oh, this 20-year-old"? Have you had to help him adjust to you?
1: Honestly, not much. I mean, we've worked together. I mean, it came about pretty easily, and we both just talked to each other, and you know.
0: But he ain't playing Fortnite, is he?
1: No.
0: Well, no. Joe Corrado, you are playing with the right cards. Our guest, Levi Yetter, in the driver's seat now of his car for Butler PA, the John Thrower Concrete Machine. Levi Yetter, the ULMS winner at Tyler County, West Virginia, $20,000. But you had a big incident where you bumped another car pretty significantly, and it opened up kind of like the passenger door and even more. Does that change not only the drag on the car, but even the smell? Do you change how the air is coming to the driver and such? What environmental concerns were you having in there? Maybe carbon monoxide, any of that kind of stuff with that big opening that happened with about 10 to go?
1: None of that stuff. But, you know, in my head, I thought it was going to put like a big factor in our race. But luckily didn't, being that probably because it was such a small track. But luckily it didn't cut a tire or anything because it was rubbing all over the tire and had some scraps in it and stuff. So
0: does that mean that you get to smell the rubber though grinding out there? Would that add to your concerns because of what you would think is burning up right behind you?
1: You'd think so, but I think I was so hyped up on adrenaline that I was too worried about just thinking about maybe the six cars coming up through there.
0: How big is this win for you, Levi?
1: Yeah, I mean, it still really hasn't sank in yet. I mean, to beat the best car in the country and to win $20,000, like not many people have done that. Even like, you know, your big name guys locally have never even won $20,000 before. So it's probably going to take a while to set in. And for now on, we'll just keep on trying to get even better.
0: Levi, thanks for joining us on the ProFab Hotline. Fans, stay with us. We'll be right back with more of PRN at the Track.
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0: 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You may know him as John, but I doubt it because pretty much everybody calls him Weasel Flippo. Hey, Weasel, welcome to the show. And we got to give people the clue here. How did you get the nickname Weasel?
7: Thanks for having me on. My dad gave me that nickname when I was about 4 years old, and it stuck. So I grew up, my dad raced at Eldora, and so I was always running around there when I was a kid, so everybody there knows me as Weasel. And then when I started racing, and then that's it just goes from there. I'd say 98% of the people I know me as Weasel.
0: So
7: they don't
0: even
7: know what my real name is.
0: When you would get in trouble as a little track rat, they'd call on the PA and say, get Weasel over here to his parents or something like that?
7: Dad always told me, he said, just remember, there's a lot of people up here that know who you are. So if you mess up, they're going to tell me. So I was always pretty mindful about what I was getting into.
0: Well, the racetrack is a great place to grow a family, and Weasel Flippo has grown up at Eldora. Can't get much better than that. But he took a win at one of the unique, newish tracks that I have known in Indiana. Weasel is from Ohio, but Gaston Lions Club Speedway. I looked on the map between Marion and Gas City there on the east side of 96. What was this track like? How did it come to be?
7: I don't really do any social media stuff. My brother does all my Facebook work and for marketing sponsors. And he sent me a link of a picture about this racetrack. And I thought, well, okay, you know, we might check it out. So kind of him hauled around about it. And I thought, well, they're trying to get something going, so we'll support them. And at least once, you know, we'll try and see how it goes. And I was really surprised for just them kind of last minute deal putting it on. The track was really pretty good. The preparation, the people were friendly that were putting on a race. You know, when you go someplace and they thank you for coming, you know, that goes a long way.
0: Definitely so. And very nice to have one of the winners from the three different divisions at the Gaston Lions Club Speedway in Gaston, Indiana last weekend. Weasel Flippo, our guest, the modified division winner from that event there. And they may have another event in the future. Is that still something that you're hearing?
7: Yeah, they're talking about something coming up here pretty soon, I believe. And then the way I understood it, they're trying to maybe do a little more of a full-time gig, a little more of a schedule next year.
0: Wow. 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Well, your brother's done a good job with your social media, and folks can go there to find the entire list of your sponsors because he put every one of them down. But I see, what is Dyslexic Funk as one of your sponsors? What do you tell me about them?
7: Well, they're family friends of ours that have a band from the hometown where I'm originally from. And we have a fundraiser race party every year, and they play for us. And they've been fans of mine for a long time since, you know, I started racing over 25 years ago.
0: Wow.
7: So they've been following along with us ever since, and they help us out. And then they come to our races when we can, and they promote our race page and, you know, support our sponsors also. So it's kind of a big circle. You know, we all racers help racers.
0: Well, Dyslexic Funk, the band, one of the sponsors of our guest on the profabrication.com hotline, Weasel Flippo, the winner at the Gaston Lions Club Speedway in Gaston, Indiana. And I would imagine you've made plenty of laps around Eldora as well, but where else around the region do you typically go for a race?
7: We usually run Waynesfield, which they haven't ran anything this year. We've actually got the track record there from a couple years ago. We get around to try to get to Lawrenceburg, Atomic Speedway down Chillicothe, Lincoln Park Speedway over in Putnamville. We've kind of been bouncing around a little bit this year. Been Oakshade, Butler, Michigan. Just there's not a whole lot around Eldora with Eldora's limited schedule, so we've had to travel a little bit more this year to be able to get some laps in.
0: Well, Weasel Flippo's got laps, and he's got a victory at Gaston Lions Club Speedway last weekend, Gaston, Indiana, between Marion and Gas City, just on the east side or so of I-69. A potential new schedule coming out for that track, and Weasel Flippo's got a Facebook page that his brother keeps up very well. And I also saw that the Asonia American Legion post is on your car. The good guys there, did they know that you were going to cross over to the Gaston Lions Club track? Is that okay with one another?
7: I'm sure they're okay with it. They're, as long as we're getting their name out there, that's they're a good group of people there that help us out. And, you know, we have our race party that Dyslexic Funk plays at. We have it at the Ansonia American Legion, which is about 10 minutes south of Eldora.
0: Sounds like you got one of the family back there, you know, crying for attention. Who's that in the background we've been hearing?
7: That's our one-year-old, Georgia. She's, we're just coming back from a doctor appointment. She's got to let us know that she's still back here.
0: She's just practicing cheering for Dad, right?
7: Right, right.
0: Well, hopefully she gets the same great growing up that you did at Eldora. Taking the young ones to racetracks, always a good thing. And the Gaston Lions Club Speedway, a new place for families to attend over in Gaston, Indiana. John Weasel Flippo taking the victory last weekend. And what is that Facebook page where folks can go find you?
7: That's, Facebook is Weasel Flippo Garkey Racing. And then on X, it's Weasel Flippo 52.
0: Well, make sure you give him a follow there. Check him out on Facebook and X. Weasel, thanks for taking the time, and appreciate you doing it while you're being a good dad. Congrats on the win at Gaston Lions Club. Fans, we'll be right back with more.
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13: 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Join me for another great episode of Fast Talk. I heard this 5 years ago with Jimmy Johnson.
14: I know what
13: you
14: you're
13: think Jimmy
14: say.
13: Johnson forgot how to drive? You're an idiot. Shut up. Sit down. He's going to win 8 races in a row. I'm not putting Kyle Larson in that category, but I think driver slump and team slump. I think this may be more of a team slump than a driver slump. That's Fast Talk right here on PRN.
0: 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We'll be chatting with Eldora Speedway General Manager Levi Jones. Hey, Levi, welcome to the show. September 10th, 11th, and 12th at your place, the World 100. What makes this race so special?
14: Hey, it's great to be here. World 100 is not just a race. It's a huge event for everybody. That's the really cool thing about this event, you know, the 56th running of it. Have people from 49 states and 7 or 8 countries all converging right here in Western Ohio.
0: Yeah, man, it is a place that is just off of, the beaten path, but easy enough to get to, Eldora Speedway. How do folks mainly get to you from, I guess it's 70 across the country, and then just a quick scoot north from there?
14: Yeah, just north of 70, about 40 minutes. It's 2 hours from Indy, an hour from Dayton and Fort Wayne. This event will have people flying into Dayton, Cincy, Fort Wayne, Indy, headed this way. Great event for all of our community surrounding towns. September means the world around here.
0: The World 100, Eldora Speedway GM Levi Jones, our guest on the ProFabrication.com hotline, chatting with us about the event and the special place that it has. How about special food? And what's this with toilet water? What's that?
14: Yeah, toilet water's the drink here at Eldora. So, special concoction that ends up with a little Tootsie Roll on top of your green drink. We're excited to roll out Toilet Water's own vending station there on the south end, along with our bars. So we're ready. We've got cases and cases of the ingredients to make those special drinks here at Eldora to go along with plenty of Busch Lights this whole week.
0: Well, it is a party a race breaks out at sometimes, the way they have such great events at Eldora Speedway. The World 100 will be coming up next weekend, the 10th, 11th, and 12th at that fantastic facility. Levi Jones from Eldora Speedway, our guest on the ProFabrication.com hotline. About how early do campers start to get there? That place seems to just grow into a life of its own.
14: Yeah, it is. It's a field of dreams, so to speak. We have about 155 acres, a little over 2,800 camp spots. The Speedy Camp adjacent to us has another couple thousand. So people will be rolling in this Friday, I would say, and taking in the Baltus Classic on Sunday, and then a full week for the World 100. So I always want to find out where some of these people work to get a week or 10 days off to be here with us in our own field of dreams.
0: I tell you, I wouldn't be surprised if they make it an annual trek on a vacation. So many of them love it because of the people that built it and the people that now run it. 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Bands, entertainment beyond what's circling your racetrack?
14: Oh, we do. You know, here at Eldora, the ballroom was here before the racetrack in the early 50s. So we've renovated that whole space. It's an event space outside of our races. We're open during the races. All beautiful facility there that has food and drinks open every day. We have bands at night, things all set up. So there's plenty to do outside of cars just going in a circle here this week.
0: And great people, the fans from all over the country and further than that, converging on Eldora Speedway, September 10th, 11th, and 12th for the World 100 weekend. We're chatting with track GM Levi Jones. And Levi, you were a fantastic wheelman back in the day running your cars and such. But what gave you the bug to become a promoter?
14: Yeah, it definitely wasn't on my bingo card or my plan. I just, first and foremost, I was a race fan, have loved racing my whole life. Fortunate to get to do that and accomplish my dreams in the United States Auto Club. You know, big thanks to Tony Stewart. So when, life can throw you curveballs sometimes. So, working at IndyCar and then getting the opportunity to come back here to Eldora has been great for myself, my family, just great place to be. We love it. I have a ton of passion for it. Most days don't feel like work. Enjoy it every minute of every day.
0: Well, and certainly the fans enjoying what Levi Jones has done to Eldora Speedway.

0: continuing the great tradition of that fantastic facility. And a lot of them are going to get to see it September 11th or 10th, 11th, and 12th for the World 100 next weekend. But you've got things on go for next year. Fans can already start looking and placing their mark on a calendar. Is things starting to come together?
1: We do. Our crown jewel events, our major events, the late model dream, the King's Royal Week, and then the World 100 are historical dates. Dream 2 weeks after Memorial Day every year, World 100's week after Labor Day, and the King's Royal there in the middle of July. So those are our key dates, and we fill in around those dates with usually 24 to 26 nights of racing here at the Big E.
0: Well, and the Big E and the big guy there, Levi Jones, our guest on the ProFab Hotline. What's been the surprise learning since, you've gotten there to Eldora? Was it something you didn't know, was there? Was it part of its history? Was it something, what surprised you once you got the keys in your hand and the joint was yours?
1: No, it really not a ton of big surprises. I mean, that's one of the things that I was looking forward to coming to Eldora, coming here most of my life and racing and kind of knowing the people and how it operates here. That was a big draw for me. And, the biggest surprise is really seeing how much passion all the fans and racers and people truly have for Eldora and the excitement of coming here. I know how excited I got to come here for races and big events. So to see that again in first timers and, I think at the entry list today, we've got, as of this morning, we had 22 rookies coming for the World 100.
0: So that's really Levi, we got to leave it there. Go to Eldora Speedway on the internet, on social media. Great place to go see a race. Plan on it. Levi, thanks for joining us on the ProFab Hotline. Fans, stay with us. We'll be right back.
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6: 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We got cars sideways. It's Christopher Bell. He spins and collects a couple cars.
7: Side by side, Austin Cindric has him at the line, and he will take the lead into one.
6: Here comes Shane Van Gisbergen on the bottom. He's looking for second.
8: Now Chris Buescher fired out of a cannon in turn two. He's right into the rear bumper of Ty Gibbs.
6: Oh, it's a multi-car accident. I want to say 15, 20 cars. Guys, that took out about two-thirds of the field.
9: We have a fight on pit road between two crew guys. One of them is with Ty Gibbs. One is with Brad Keselowski.
10: Blaney, bottom of the racetrack. Chastain makes it three wide. He'd like to take a spot here on the backstretch, and he charges. He wants the lead in turn three.
11: Ross Chastain shot out of a cannon from the sixth starting spot. He has already moved up to second. The battle now for third on the high side. Kyle Larson, Riley Herbst challenging low.
12: Kyle Larson moves up to the top side. Going to lose a little bit of ground.
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0: 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I'm Lenny Baticki, and we'll see you next time at the track. 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

0: Welcome to Racers Odds. I'm David Stiles. He's Andrew Kurland. We had an awesome race at Richmond Raceway. Joey Logano picks up his second win of the 2026 campaign, and he moves into ninth place overall and is only a single point behind Kyle Larson in the standings with two races remaining before the chase. He is on a heater, Andrew, and he's got so much momentum, and we're going to another track that he's really good at as we get ready to go to Loudon at New Hampshire Motor Speedway for the Dollar Tree 301. You'll be boots on the ground. What are you expecting to see in New England this upcoming weekend?
1: I'm looking forward to this weekend in New Hampshire. I've never been, actually, to New Hampshire, so I'm going to be able to check off a new racetrack on my list, which is always exciting and new. And I always knew how New Hampshire raced, but really trying to dial in and understand what type of racetrack this is. And to me, I think you got options. I mean, you got guys last year that were able to rip the top and maintain position, running the top line at a short track, whether you call it a short track, 1 mile racetrack, that's up to you to decide. But the options to me, I think, are going to be the biggest thing. Even we might get some tire options too. If there's rain, which I've heard could be in the forecast, maybe we'll see some rain tires come out. Those won't be optional at an oval racetrack like New Hampshire, but nonetheless, I think there's going to be a lot of different variables we're going to be looking at, especially on pit road.
0: This is a very unique track, like Andrew said. It is only a mile, a little over a mile in length, but it's very flat, 2 to 7 degrees of banking, and it lends to some great racing. This used to be one of Kevin Harvick's favorite tracks, but since he's retired, we've seen a couple of different people take the reins, and Ryan Blaney was last year's previous winner, and I think Ford is really onto something in these next few races, and so I'm looking at them to have another good week, but I'm not really favoring Ryan Blaney this week. In the matchups, I'm looking at him in two different matchups. He's with Christopher Bell on Caesars. Christopher Bell plus 100. Ryan Blaney is favored at minus 130. I think Christopher Bell, who is very, very good at this track, has the second highest driver rating at 104.6. Actually like him a little bit better than Blaney at that plus 100 matchup. The other one is against his teammate, Joey Logano. Logano, ton of momentum coming off of a win last week, and he is also plus 100 to Ryan Blaney's minus 135. I'm going to take both of those drivers over Blaney this upcoming weekend. I know he's top 4 in points, but I think both of those guys have a lot of momentum, and they will be a little bit better than that 12 team at New Hampshire this upcoming Sunday.
1: Blaney definitely has competition. I wouldn't necessarily rule him out because, I mean, he's still the defending winner of this race. He scored stage points in the last 6 races that we've been at New Hampshire, which, I mean, that proves that he's running up front where he needs to be. I do like where your head's at with Christopher Bell, and this guy can win here in any series, and actually has won here in every single national series race that we go to. Two-time Cup Series winner here, 22 and 24. He has 4 O'Reilly wins to his name and a truck win. I had Christopher Bell circled on my list weeks back for New Hampshire to be the race that he breaks 7 runner-up finishes that he's had this season. I think he breaks that this weekend, not by finishing 3rd or 4th or 5th or whatever, but by finally breaking through to victory lane. So I do like where your head's at. Logano, yeah, hometown guy, has had a lot of really solid finishes here, including 2 wins, 3rd last year, Richmond winner. You can't help but ignore or appreciate what he's got going for him right now. And again, this is a racetrack that you expect him to be good at. If we're going to Kansas or Darlington or wherever, I'm not going to circle Joey Logano necessarily on my list. But you go to a place like this, it screams Penske. The only Penske car that I am kind of worried about is Austin Cindric. And I totally thought, you know, when the Penske cars were running well and doing their thing last year, that Cindric was part of that, but he wasn't. His best finish is 13th here. So he doesn't even have a top 10 to his name. And you even look at the Penske-affiliated organizations like Josh Berry. Josh Berry is, A, going for his 4th straight top 10 this season, but was second here last year. He was third the year before. I think he's got like a 2.5 average finish here at New Hampshire. That's a guy I'm definitely looking at for top five or even a top 10. I think momentum is moving in the right direction for Josh Berry. So that's kind of my overall outlook on the Penske cars.
0: So that transitions directly into what my next topic is. There's a couple of bets with Josh Berry that I'm looking at, and I want to get Andrew's opinion on whether or not I should place these bets. I'm not going to let him decide, but I just need a little bit more clarity on, you know, what we should do with these. There is a potential for a plus odds here with Josh Berry in a top five bet. That's on Caesars. It's plus 185. But if you go to top 10 on DraftKings, it's minus 125. So out of those two, I'm going to place a bet on one of those. I actually like the top five a little bit better than the top 10 because it is plus money. Which one of those would you rather have, Berry to top 10 or Berry to top five?
1: I'm a little bit more. The top five odds were?
0: The top five is plus 185. The top 10 is minus 125. So you have to lay a few more units on the minus 125 to get your initial investment back, but it's a little bit better probability. So me, I'm leaning a little bit more toward the safer side. I know we're getting down to the end of the year and we want to continue this momentum that we have in the bankroll, but that plus odd, that's very tempting for a top five at plus 185.
1: What if you got a top five at plus 210?
0: Ooh, top five at plus 210. That's a little bit better.
1: At DraftKings.
0: Really? Mm-hmm. That might be the way to go then. Plus 210 for top five. I like it. So I'll actually do that one. I'll put 5 units on Josh Berry to top five at plus 210. I think that's a pretty solid price. The next one is a matchup, Berry versus Briscoe. Berry is not favored against Chase Briscoe. Chase Briscoe is minus 175. Josh Berry is plus 130. Briscoe's got a ton of momentum right now, and the Toyotas have been really strong. But I think I will put a few units on Josh Berry at plus 130. I think that juice is enough to squeeze, and I think Berry could finish ahead of him. What are your thoughts, Andrew?
1: If Berry wasn't on the top 10 streak that I think that he is on, I would say Briscoe's the obvious answer. I think Berry's momentum and his historic success here at New Hampshire makes it interesting. But Chase Briscoe is also really good here. He's finished second here before. No wins to his name yet. But he's also going for his fourth straight top 10 at New Hampshire. So, Barry's going for his third straight top five. Briscoe's going for his fourth straight top 10. How do you weigh those? I think would be, up to you and everyone listening. But, that's a
0: tough matchup.
1: They do a good job with these matchups because, like, initially you'd be like, well, Chase Briscoe, easily. But yeah. Josh Berry's just got a good track record to where, I don't know, why not? Have some fun. Ride with Josh Berry.
0: I like that idea. I'm not actually going to put any units on that one. I've got it circled on my sheet with big exclamation points. It's like, that's kind of hairy. So I'm intrigued by that. I'm going to watch this matchup. I'm not going to put any money on it because we're already fading him for that top 10 at plus 210 like Andrew talked about. So that's where I'm going to put my Josh Berry 5 units. Another top 10 quickly. I think Chase Elliott will have another good week here. He's got a good average finish at this track. He's also very, very consistent, and I think they're going to make a little bit of a push here at the end of the season. And you can get that top five on Caesars, top 10 on Caesars for plus 100. And so that is a good bet, I think, for Chase Elliott in that group. He was able to cash me a ticket last week for a top 10 at this same odd. So I really like this plus 100 for the 19.
1: I need to see more out of Hendrick, I think, and I'm actually surprised you went with Chase Elliott because, and I read this somewhere, he's got 4 top 10s here at New Hampshire, which is, that's not bad, it's pretty good, but he's got a lot of starts here, and in terms of races that he's got 10 or more starts, 4 top 10s ranks pretty low in the Chase Elliott category for a specific racetrack. If there's Hendrick driver I may be more interested in, Larson, he's got 3 runner-up finishes. He finished 6th at Richmond and 1 Knoxville, so some solid momentum on his side. Byron was 3rd last year, so I like the recent speed out of him. Chase, to me, I put him in the as my third best Hendrick driver this weekend. That's just my opinion.
0: I can't argue with that. I just feel like they're running well right here, and I think that Elliott has been the better of the four cars at Hendrick this season. So I think putting a few units on him is not a terrible idea. If you look at the actual stats, Chase Elliott has 12 starts here. Kyle Larson has 15. The average finish for Larson is 10.9. Chase Elliott's is 13.9. So they're similar. I mean, three positions is three positions, but 13th and 10th, I like where your head's at. I think your logic is sound. With that being said, I'm actually going to bet against Larson. And last week I said, maybe you should stay away from Ty Gibbs. Like, maybe, you know, it's a pretty good idea. And he did not run well at Richmond. Ty Gibbs, minus 115. Kyle Larson, minus 115 in a matchup. I am going to put a few units on Ty Gibbs at minus 115 if both of those are even. I know that's a hard bet. That's a hard bet to make, but he's been super consistent this year. He's been really good at these styles of tracks, and I think Toyota's just a little bit better. I know the other caveat to this, Kyle Larson has some momentum right now. They did the whole thing where they flew to Knoxville Nationals, and he ended up winning the race, and that may be the linchpin on the season, and Kyle Larson may have all this momentum and come into this race and just be lights out. So this may be a throwaway of my 10 units, but this week I will bet on Ty Gibbs, and I'll do it at minus 115.
1: What was Larson's average finish here?
0: 10.9.
1: Ty Gibbs is 26.
0: That's
1: rough. He's never finished better than 16th here, and he didn't even really run great at Richmond, 15th.
0: Which, they got stuck a lap down.
1: Yeah. I mean, relatively speaking, though, for that 54 team, that's a step backwards. Like, I don't think they've finished that bad since June. So, I mean, they've had an unbelievable summer stretch, don't get me wrong. But I'm leaning the, like, complete opposite direction. I like Larson, but I already told you the reasons why I like Larson. But as I was filling out my notes, I'm like, dang, Ty Gibbs actually isn't great here. Now, there's an opportunity for everyone to turn things around, and that's Ty Gibbs of the past. Obviously, he's different this year. Prove me wrong. That's what I say.
0: The only reason that I am taking this one is that I think that they had a bad week on pit road, and I don't think it was anything of his real doing. It's not like he put the car in a bad position. They just had another little instance on pit road that got them mired back in the field. So if this is even, it's even bet at minus 115. Yeah.
1: Yeah, you could take last week's results with a grain of salt. To me, still, historically, I don't think of Ty Gibbs when I think of New Hampshire. That's my only.
0: That's true. But the only reason I'm betting on it is they're both minus 115. That probability is a flip of a coin. And if I'm going to go off recent results, I think Ty Gibbs has had the better recent results versus Kyle Larson. And that's really my only logic for that. And I'm just trying to round out some of these probabilities, you know, in my matchups. That's what I've been doing all year here in the summer months, trying to round out some of these probabilities to make it a little bit easier to short. And, you know, you may lose a couple of these, but you're still winning the majority of the matchups that you bet. All right, last matchup that I have, Elliott versus Byron. And I think Andrew knows where I'm going to go with this. I like Elliott this weekend. I'm going to put a few units on him. They're still, this matchup is minus 115.
1: I actually think that's a pretty fair matchup. Chase is running better this year than Byron is. So I actually think I'll give you that. If I'm going to bet Chase anywhere, I would put him up against perhaps Byron.
0: Yeah. All right. So we've got that sorted.
1: We've got that common ground.
0: So last one. I'm wagering a little bit more this week, 60 units this week. I'm usually about a 50-unit guy. We're doing 10 more this week because I thought this one was too good not to bet on. This is on DraftKings, Ryan Preece versus Shane Van Gisbergen. Ryan Preece, plus 110. Shane Van Gisbergen, minus 150. Van Gisbergen actually favored in this matchup.
1: Wow.
0: Which is just, it blew my mind. And I was like, well, time to bet on the 60 car because he's plus money.
1: Yeah.
0: And in plus 110, New England guy from Connecticut. Let's ride with the 60 team. Put a few units on Ryan Preece. He's running the modified race the day before So I think that's a good bet. I think that it's a solid bet, and the Fords will be really good this weekend.
1: SVG, he's only got one cup start at New Hampshire to his name, but 32nd.
0: Yeah.
1: In that one cup start. And that, to me, that doesn't make me want to run towards betting and putting some money on SVG. So I was hoping you'd say Priest, David, and you did. So you did good.
0: Well, there we go. Do you have anything else on your bet slip?
1: No, I think we covered everyone. I guess the only guy we haven't talked about here is three-time winner Denny Hamlin. And again,
0: it's been a couple years since he's won a race here, though.
1: Yeah, it has. It has. Fourth last weekend in Richmond, though. And Denny's just the type of guy you can't count out anywhere. And with three wins to his name here at New Hampshire, and the speed that he's had this year, I think you gotta look at him as someone to consider. And I mean, he needs 37 points, and he clinches that number one seed. So if I'm the 11 team, perhaps you stay out and try to get some stage points. Although really, there's not going to be much of a strategy of staying out now that caution comes with about 10 laps to go. That's the end of the stage. I think that may change things. That actually was an instance that happened last year. There was a caution with like 10 to go in the stage. They restarted with one lap and did a one-lap shootout. That's obviously not going to be the strategy this year, but look for the 11 team to try to go for some points and not have to worry about Daytona next weekend at all.
0: Also, another note, we will have 50 minutes of practice for everyone starting this week. So that is another big wrinkle that is going to change. So make sure to watch practice. Make sure to watch qualifying and short this race effectively. I know these bets are a little bit early in the week, but I think most of these, if you've been following along with us, we've been pretty good this season. I'm up $275 on the bankroll. I added $17 last week. Andrew has been up for a considerable amount of time. He's been really good at picking winners this year. Like he talked about, there's an opportunity for a bunch of these drivers to clinch a spot in the chase, and this is just crazy. I saw this stat, and I have to mention it. Kyle Larson and Joey Logano could both clinch if they get 10 points. That's a couple weeks ago, if you would have told me that Logano could clinch a spot, I would have been like, it's not possible. But here we are, two races left before the chase, and he could clinch if he gets 10 points this weekend.
1: Same with Larson. There's some other good clinching opportunities. Buescher needs 17 points. Who else can clinch pretty easily?
0: Josevar with 25.
1: Josevar with 25. Yep. Yeah. And then the battle 2 through 4th is really close.
0: Yes.
1: Gibbs is 12 back to Blaney, and Reddick is 11 back to Gibbs. So that can move interchangeably. That's going to be, I think, a big storyline that we're going to follow, especially in stage 3 of the race on Sunday. So
0: I fully agree. All right,
1: points are good, but let's get to pick 'em.
0: Yeah, you're still winning. So that's no.
1: Now you gained points on me, didn't you, this week?
0: What? How many did I gain? 4? Like what
1: was
0: it?
1: Is that what you got? Did Dylan get 18 points?
0: Dylan got 18 points. You had Austin Hill. If we do the math out, he gets 14 points. Yeah. Even though he's not eligible for cut points, we're still going to give Andrew his points. Yep. Just like he did with Corey Heim a while back, we gave him those points as well. So I'm still 180-ish, 190-ish points back. But I did win last week. So I gained 4 points. So good for me.
1: That is, I wish I picked Austin Cindric. Remember, yeah, I was toying back and forth with him? He finished 3rd last week.
0: I know.
1: That would have been the place to do it.
0: Well, you get to pick first. So who are you picking here for Loudon?
1: You can't pick this guy, so it really doesn't matter. I'm going with a New England driver from Berlin, Connecticut. Can't even say it. I can't speak today. I don't know what it is. Give me Ryan Preece. He is 50 points out of the Chase cut line. It's a home race, and just looking for a solid result out of him.
0: I like that. I used Priest earlier in the year, so good on you. I've got two drivers left that are not my big hitters, and I'm going to use one of them right here. Give me Ricky Stenhouse Jr. this weekend at New Hampshire. I think that's a pretty solid bet. He runs pretty consistently here, has some pretty good finishes at New Hampshire, so that's who I'm going to take. I'll take that 47 Hayek car, and hopefully they will be pretty good. I'm just looking to get some points.
1: You just opened up my Daytona pick. That's who I'm going for in Daytona. So you made next week easy too.
0: Next week you get Stenhouse. I know who I'm taking next week. It's Ty Dillon. So
1: all right, yeah.
0: There we go.
1: Do you want to fill the rest of the season out?
0: Well, it depends on what happens after that, because then we're gonna have our heavy hitters, and you may take someone that I want to pick. So then we'll have to go back to the drawing board.
1: This is interesting. Yeah, I mean, we've got a lot of heavy hitters still left to go, and a lot of guys that both of us haven't picked. Like, we're trending in the direction of clashing again soon. So, it'll be fun going to New Hampshire. Like I said, never been there before. And, David, I'll give you guys all the updates and everything that happens in New England next week on Racers Odds.
0: We're looking forward to it. We're here to help you cash those tickets and help you grow that bankroll. Inject a little bit of excitement into each race weekend outside of just following your favorite driver. So hopefully you've enjoyed this program and you've learned a little bit about where you should put some money. You saw we have varying opinions, and sometimes you're just making wagers. You're gambling a little bit. That's what it is. So that's what we're here for. If you like this content, make sure to go on YouTube, comment, subscribe to the Performance Racing Network at GoPRN Live. You can also listen to this podcast on Apple Podcasts and Spotify. We've really enjoyed having you comment on all of our stuff. I try to answer back as much as possible, even on the reels. So we just like the interaction. Keep it up. If you like this program, tell us we're terrible. I even enjoy that. So
1: yeah.
0: It's just part of the deal. For Andrew Kurland, I'm David Stiles. Thanks for stopping by Racers Odds.

0: wonderful win for Kyle Larson at Worldwide Technology Raceway. Ryan Blaney, Chase Elliott, and many others can't catch a break. And don't look now. Joey Logano is looking for a fourth. These are our top stories on this edition of Fast Talk.
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0: Welcome to the show, Doug Rice, along with Alexis Erickson and David Stiles. It was a wild 4-hour fest of speed and mayhem at Worldwide Technology Raceway, other words known as St. Louis and Gateway, guys. So,
2: our artist formerly known as.
0: Yes, please. So, anyway, it was crazy. 18 cautions. It did run a total of 4 hours plus a tiny bit. And here's how the ending sounded on the Motor Racing Network.
3: Larson, the leader in the turn number one, side by side for second with Bowman and Logano. Logano looks to clear. Alex Bowman coming off turn number two.
4: Joey Logano has to hustle down the back straightaway and make quick work of Alex Bowman if he wants a shot at Kyle Larson. But Alex Bowman hanging them strong to his inside. They remain wheel to wheel in turn three.
3: Kyle Larson will lead them as the white flag is out here at Worldwide Technology Raceway. He is the race leader. Behind him, Alex Bowman has now cleared Joey Logano for second. Logano tries to cross over to his inside.
5: They're side by side going into turn number one. Out front, though, it's Kyle Larson by two car lengths. Make it three. Car lengths to lead for Larson for the final time off turn number two.
4: Final time down the back straightaway. Alex Bowman gets clear of Joey Logano for second, and that is exactly what Kyle Larson wants to see. He leads by two car lengths in turns three and four, looking for the checkered flag.
6: Bowman dives in deep into turn number three. He's not close enough as they come off of turn number four. Checkered flag, and for the first time in over a year, Kyle Larson wins the Enjoy Illinois 300 here at Worldwide Technology Raceway.
0: And it was another Kyle making the final call there. Kyle Ricky from the Motor Racing Network. And Alexis, it wasn't that many years ago. Brad Gilley wouldn't have been on an MRN race, but the times have changed as he was wearing a blue shirt yesterday, much like your blouse today.
2: Yeah, it was interesting listening to that clip, hearing, you know, the melding of voices. But that's where we are in 2026, and we've got a great relationship with

0: case of, yes, big win for Larson, moves him to second in the points, that losing streak that David referred to. But the B story underneath that of 18 yellows robs a little bit of the headline from Larson, I feel like.
1: I think so. I mean, when you watched the race yesterday, you talked about it. 4 hours to go 300 miles. When you have that much attrition, we had a lot of brake rotors that went. We had some aggressive passing that led to incidents that caused yellow flags. I mean, 18 yellow flags, that's pretty close to the record 22 that happened right where we're sitting right now. You know, I don't even know what year that was, but that's the record of yellow flags. And 18's just a monstrous number I did not expect for us to have this weekend at Gateway.
2: And it started early, too. I mean, Riley Herbst spins on lap number 7.
1: I think Riley was like 5 of the 18 cautions yesterday, unfortunately.
2: Poor guy couldn't get out of his own way. Even caught on fire at one point. So, bad day for Riley Herbst. But this was a rash of yellows that started at the beginning of the race and just continued on as we got further and further in. And three really quick ones, and then we ended the stage one under green. And then we get into stage two, and it was one of the first times that we've seen this happen. They had a crash with 9 laps to go at the end of stage two, and they said, you know what? This is just the end of this stage. And I'm like, we're just going to put a button on this, and we'll go to stage 3.
1: We'll move on.
2: And I was like, everyone said, yes, this is exactly what we should have been doing. But the brake rotor problem, I mean, you saw some major chase contenders have brake rotor issues. Blaney had a brake rotor problem, and one of the pit stops, they pulled the tire off. You could see the brake dust come out of that right front tire. You also had Chris Buescher late in the race with a brake rotor failure. And then Chase Elliott, who was running well, has a brake rotor failure, collects Chase Briscoe, pretty much ends both of their days. And it was just calamity across the racetrack from these broken brake rotors.
0: I can't help but think of a story many, many years ago. Sterling Marlin was knocked out of a race. He came in, it was clearly a brake rotor that exploded on the car, much like what we saw. They got ready to interview him, and somebody got to him and said, you did not have a brake problem. So he says, I don't know what happened, because they were sponsored by Robestos.
1: Sure. I got to take care of those partners.
0: But you did not have a brake problem.
1: Yeah. Right.
0: Okay. And I was just wondering yesterday, is there somebody going like, No, anything but that. I don't know, and I'm not.
2: Kind of hard to refute when the caliper falls out from underneath the car.
1: It's exploding, as they're entering the turn.
0: And apparently, David, there was a reason behind this, because we don't hardly ever see this.
2: No, and a lot of it had to do with the heating and cooling of that rotor, and there's a couple of different ways that they do that with holes in the front of the car and that front bumper. But we also had a longer practice session. And so one of these brake rotor failures from Chase Elliott, they actually changed their brake system after practice, and it still didn't matter. They still had that brake failure. And this track has been bad for this problem anyway, Alexis.
1: Yeah, it has been. I think, you know, obviously it's the heating and cooling cycles of the rotors, but I think there are things that some teams were able to do to kind of mitigate this. Like, I don't think we saw any Toyotas with any brake rotors explode yesterday. I think it was mostly Fords and Chevys. So was it too much tape? Was it, you know, not enough cooling? Was it, what were they doing for the tolerances of these? Plus, you had red flags, you had the practice sessions, you had all these cooling and heating cycles that caused this, but it's interesting to know that this is a racetrack where this happens quite often. And it wasn't something that we went into the weekend not knowing, you know, that this was something that happens or occurs at Gateway. So what is it that is these tolerances that they're getting right up to the edge and sometimes over the edge of that are causing these issues?
0: No, well, they've got to be overcooking the brakes at some point in this time and then accelerating again. And the fact that it's been scorching hot. I mean, those are all mitigating factors in all of this.
2: And once it gets a crack in that rotor, it's toast. I mean, it'll get too hot and then just explode. And that's what we saw a number of times, especially on the right fronts. And when that happens, you're just going into the wall.
1: And when you're talking about chase guys, you're talking about, you know, you're talking about Blaney. Huge implications for him. You're talking about Chase Briscoe that, you know, was hit by Chase Elliott who had his, I mean, these are huge implications for guys that are, you know, running in this chase that are looking to be contenders once we get towards Homestead. And so,

0: It's a big deal for a lot of guys.
1: I mean, if you're looking at those Chase drivers that had problems, Chris Buescher dropped 2.2 positions in the standings. Then you also had Chase Elliott drop 2 positions in the standings. Chase Briscoe didn't have the brake problem, but was collected by Elliott. He dropped 3 positions in the standings. Ryan Blaney's is mitigated a little bit. He only dropped 1 position, but that's because he had really good stage points. And so if you didn't have good stage points and then you also had this brake problem, you're just sunk. I mean, now we're 2 races into this chase. You're running out of chances to come back.
2: A little bit later on, we're going to break down where we are in the standings. You know me. I've got a bigger marker than Alexis and David Stiles do. I'm going to eliminate more drivers than you guys, okay, because they're done. But we'll get to that.
0: Are they?
2: They are done. They're done.
3: I don't know.
1: Put a fork in them.
2: I don't have that. I don't have that kitchen utensil, but if I did, I would put it in. I will say this about that. There was part of me that kind of enjoyed the mayhem of the night. We don't get this ever so often. Usually it's a tire thing. This time it was a brake thing. I was okay with it as a one-off.
1: I enjoyed it. I thought it was a good race just because of the varying strategies that you had from all these cautions. And at one point I was thinking, oh, it's going to be a fuel mileage race. And it's like, no, it's not. They've got plenty of fuel. No one's going to run out. Now it's going to be who has the better tires, who did the better strategy. And I thought it was refreshing versus just let's run out here and whoever has the fastest car is going to win.
0: So, you know, back in the day, we'd have a lot of attrition. And you never really kind of knew what that attrition was going to bring. Who was it going to take out? Who would be affected by it? It was an interesting element added to the race yesterday to know, okay, well, this is happening, and it can happen to anybody at any time. Who's going to be next? Who's going to be, you know, the person who falls in the standings because they had a brake rotor that exploded or they didn't get to pit road in time or what have you? Or they get collected by somebody else who had an incident. So, I mean, that attrition, although it really sucks for the guys that it's happening to, it does create an element of drama within the broadcast.
2: Now, there was a good bit of racing roulette yesterday, and if it hit on your number, you knew it really quick. So, let's give you our Toyota Performance Report, brought to you by Toyota Racing, your race, your story. 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We love you. I drive a Toyota, but not a great day. Your best finishing driver was Denny Hamlin, who squeaked out a 9th-place finish and is still the points leader. More on that later. Eric Jones is 13th. Could have been better, but Ty Gibbs didn't want him to finish any better. Bubba Wallace was 14th, 15th. John Hunter Nemechek, 18th was Ty Gibbs. Christopher Bell was 19th. 25th was Tyler Reddick. Chase Briscoe, 32nd. 34th was Riley Herbst. Oh, he just crashed again.
0: No.
1: Oh, no.
2: Let's update Riley. The report on Riley here from Gateway.
1: He's going to need some of those nicotine pouches for sure.
2: We got to take a break. We'll be right back.
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3: 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And I think that that's where our relationship has really thrived the most.
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0: 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Today's panel, Alexis Erickson, David Stiles. Hi, I'm Doug Rice, breaking down the action from Worldwide Technology Raceway, where Kyle Larson, after a 51-race absence, got back to victory lane. Let's hear from the winning driver.
1: It feels great. And honestly, I mean, it doesn't feel like it's been 51 races. You know, I feel like we've been in contention and had shots to win and have... You just had to work really hard at it and stay patient and trust in the process. So I'm so proud of the team, proud of Cliff Daniels, the pit crew. Did not think that I would break the streak here. I was more looking at next week, but you know, this definitely built some momentum. Just got to keep it going. It's still a lot of racing left, but you know, we need more days like today.
0: All right. Lots of different cliches in there, but thank you. At least it was an energized Kyle Larson.
2: It was.
0: I just... twitch a little bit when I hear trust the process, but
2: yeah,
0: he did trust the process yesterday.
2: He leaned in.
0: He did lean in, and it paid off without having to pivot.
2: That's right.
0: So he did trust the process because they had a plan, Alexis, yeah. Cliff Daniels and his team, that was a little bit different than everybody else. And at the end of the day, that may be why he won the race.
2: Yeah, I mean, obviously he had to have some things go his way, but at one point, and I don't know exactly where it was in the race, but there was a caution that came out. Him and only one other car stayed out, and that was Josh Berry in the 21. And at the time, I will say, I thought, man, that's crazy. There are only two cars that stayed out. Everybody else is pitting, like they're sitting ducks, you know. But as the race unfolded and how things went on and how cautions fell and all of that that goes into strategy of a race, they were the ones, that strategy of those two cars that stayed out were ones that were looking like they were going to be in the catbird seat. And, you know, obviously Josh Berry had his incident and was taken out, but it worked well for Kyle Larson. And at that moment, I think a lot of people, especially, you know, Kyle Larson fans, were thinking, what are they doing? You know, being only one of two cars that stayed out. But the way things fell and the way the race progressed, it worked out.
3: They had to do that.
2: Yeah.
3: Because if they had not have been on that varying strategy, there was no one that was going to touch Joey Logano.
2: Yeah.
3: He was quicker than everybody else. And if you go back and look at when they pitted, when Larson and Logano both pitted at the same time, Logano was better than him every single time. So when he came down off the varying strategy, there was this whole conversation between Paul Wolf and Joey Logano. And Paul Wolf tells Logano he got eight positions by pitting when he pitted with fresh four tires. We don't have the same tires, but we have the track position. So if we stay, he's going to continue to move up the field.
2: Mm-hmm.
3: So then we have this late caution, and everyone needs tires and everyone needs fuel. But Logano tells Paul Wolf, he says, look, I don't want to pit. I don't want to come down and lose a track position. We're in the lead. We have control of this race. If we lose the outside on the restart, we're going to be toast. And Paul says, we have to come because if we don't, they're going to blow our doors off. They come down pit road. Logano says, I want the position. They give him two tires. Paul Wolf says the left tires haven't really been that important today, so we're going to give you two tires. And that was the difference in the race, because Larson came down and took four, and then on a couple of other restarts he had some help with Alex Bowman. He got to the outside, and then he just had the better stuff down toward the end of the race, and that was the factor for him winning the
2: race. And you could really tell that once you got down to those few late race restarts, Joey Logano just used his stuff up.
3: Yeah,
2: he just didn't have what he needed.

0: in order to compete with the five at that time.
1: On his post-race television interview, Logano goes, I knew I didn't have shot.
0: Right. Yeah.
2: I mean, he had 112 laps on those left side tires compared to Kyle Larson with 46 lap old tires.
0: Yeah.
2: Like, it's just, it's a no-brainer. Like, he was not going to be able to get there and pass him.
1: All right, so this segment, we're talking a lot about Kyle Larson. Guys, he's moved up to second now. And for a lot of the year, I felt like we, Alexis, didn't mention Kyle Larson because he didn't do anything to merit talking about. Here we are, two races in the chase, and the guy's looking for another title.
0: Well, when you're talking about 51 races without a win, especially, I mean, look, you're talking about Kyle Larson. This is a guy who we have seen do things, amazing things in a race car. So we all knew he was going to get back to victory lane at some point, and probably should have known that it was going to be at, you know, the most opportune time in the second race in the chase. But because we had, you know, this what have you done for me lately kind of mentality with him, we didn't talk about him very much because he was having some good runs here and there, but then he would have some not great runs, and it was a little bit of a roller coaster up and down. And so, you know, it was just not a lot to talk about when it came to Kyle Larson, except for why hasn't he won yet?
2: Yeah.
1: David, I watch very popular YouTuber Eric Estep, and I watch him all the time. He does a really nice job, by the way, if you go to YouTube. He was saying, I think this all started when Kyle Larson finished sixth at Richmond and then hopped in and went up and won the Knoxville Nationals, and it renewed him.
0: Energized
1: him. Do you put any credence into that at all?
2: I think Kyle Larson's just a racer, and he wants to race every chance he gets, and I think that he has a short memory, and he gets in and out of these cars every week, and that's his happy place. I think the bigger thread in all of this is that Hendrick is getting slightly better here late in the season. They've been really bad all year long, and now all of a sudden they had three of their four cars in the top 10 yesterday. And that is not by accident.
1: In the top four.
2: Yeah. They were able to withstand all of the attrition. They only had one car with the brake rotor problem. And they were able to salvage some good finishes. And Kyle Larson qualified well at this track. And they've been slowly getting better every week. And so this is just, it's not that big of a surprise. I think it's more of a surprise that he went 51 races without getting a win.
1: That's why it was a story.
2: But that's why it's the story.
1: Yeah.
2: So I think that the bigger story is just how Hendrick has underperformed, and now they're starting to come back towards the front a little bit.
0: And I think, you know, Doug, this is for you, but I think that Kyle Larson is Hendrick's only hope. Left,
2: yes.
0: You know, for the Star Wars reference, he's our only hope, because when you look at the fact that Chase Elliott, you know, he obviously had a bad day yesterday with the brake rotor. He's minus 93 now, in 11th place. You have William Byron, who had a really good day yesterday, but had a terrible start. What?
1: Thank you for putting that image in my head. All I can see now is Rick Hendrick bending over R2-D2 going, Help me, Kyle Larson.
0: Yep, help me, Kyle Larson. Exactly. Well, I mean, when you think about it, I think he is, for Hendrick Motorsports to get a championship this season. I mean, look, who knows what could happen, you know, in the next, what, eight races that we have left in this chase. But right now, with Chase Elliott and William Byron being, you know, basically 100 points out of it, you know, average between the two of them, respectively, that is going to be a hard, hard hill to climb. You look at Kyle Larson, he's 9 points behind Denny Hamlin, and he jumped seven spots. So.
1: Coming up, we'll break down the top 16. There's really only about a top five, but we'll break down the whole chase field next here on Fast Talk.
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2: These cars are about to fire it off in anger.
3: Boy, what a save. We got cars sideways. It's Christopher Bell. He spins and collects a couple cars.
2: Side by side, Austin Cindric has him at the line, and he will take the lead into one.
3: Here comes Shane Van Gisbergen on the bottom. He's looking for second.
4: Now Chris Buescher fired out of a cannon in turn two. He's right into the rear bumper of Tykes.
3: Oh, it's a multi-car accident. I want to say 15, 20 cars. Guys, that took out about two-thirds of the field.
5: We have a fight on pit road between two crew guys. One of them is with Ty Gibbs. One is with Brad Keselowski.
2: Blaney, bottom of the racetrack. Chastain makes it three wide. He'd like to take a spot here on the backstretch, and he charges. He wants the lead in turn three. Ross Chastain shot out of a cannon from the sixth starting spot. He has already moved up to second. The battle now for third on the high side. Kyle Larson, Riley Herbst challenging low.
6: Kyle Larson moves up to the top side. Going to lose a little bit of ground.
7: This is

0: just to set the stage, we are now two races deep into the chase. We had Cybele win at Darlington, Kyle Larson coming back and winning at Worldwide Technology Raceway. So two of the big names that had gone winless have now finally scratched a W, but they wait till the chase.
1: They also scored 73 points apiece back-to-back weeks, which is kind of eerie. But
2: and I did misspoke. David reminded me in the break that that Kyle Larson did not jump seven spots. He was seventh and jumped to second, so he gained five spots. But still, that's a monumental leap forward to now only be 9 points out of the lead.
0: Right. I'm going to take a quick peek at the point standings, and I will stop where I think have no chance.
2: Okay, so Kyle Larson.
0: So I'm going to start at the bottom.
1: It's Denny and Kyle.
0: I'm going to start at the bottom, and if you hear your name right now, it's bad because you have no chance at being the champion. Sorry to do this, amigo. Daniel Suarez, -119. William Byron, -114. Ryan Preece, -113. Chris Buescher, -111. Austin Cindric, -108. Some hate here. -93 is Chase Elliott. In 10th, -90 is Bubba Wallace. In 9th, -88 is Carson Hocevar. And in 8th, -59 is Chase Briscoe.
1: You think it stops right there?
0: I think it stops right there.
2: I could agree with that.
0: I think if I just called out your name, there's not a realistic hope for you winning the title this year.
2: I can agree with that. I think 60 points, which is practically what Chase Briscoe is back, is going to be a tough mountain to overcome because of the fact that we have these stage points. And even if Denny Hamlin has, potentially a bad race here or there, gathering these stage points is going to make a huge difference. And so it's going to be really hard for somebody that's back 59 points to make that leap up. I'm not saying it's impossible.
0: It's not impossible.
2: Certainly not impossible. But when you're looking at probabilities, I don't know that it's probable.
1: I think Briscoe has the slimmest chance. I think you're right. From 9th to 16th, you're toast at this point.
2: Yeah.
1: But we've seen two guys in back-to-back weeks score 73 points. If you're within 73, within 70-ish,
0: but
1: it's
0: not these teams.
1: No.
0: None of those teams that we've seen that I just talked about at any point in this year performed at a high enough level consistently to believe that they've got some magic three-race win streak tucked away.
1: I mean, up until lately, Chase Briscoe has been top five, top six in points all season long. But now he fell three positions because of something out of his control. So, I'm looking at each one of these races, and they're becoming increasingly more important. Every one of them is almost like an elimination race. And I know we used to say that in a couple of years past when we had the old playoff situation, but they're becoming almost like that, where we're seeing drivers be eliminated. I think you're right. I think if you're 88

0: points back, you don't have a shot.
1: I think it's just because the guys that are, you know, one through five, really one through four, because I'm a little bit on Tyler Reddick right now. But your Denny Hamlin, Kyle Larson, Christopher Bell, Ryan Blaney. Ryan had a tough day yesterday, but I think he can overcome that because he's had a lot of speed. They're just not going to mess up that much to allow somebody that's that far back to gain that much.
2: And not all four of them are going to probably mess up in the same race, allowing you to catapult overall, though. And I'm not saying that some of these people down below the fourth won't win. Ty Gibbs could go to Bristol this weekend and win. He's been really good there. He won in the spring. He should have won this race last year.
1: Absolutely. Yeah.
0: Agreed. I mean, Bubba Wallace is good on these mile and a half. 23.11 has been good here.
2: I'm kind of tired of hearing about that.
0: Yeah, I know.
2: Bubba Wallace finds a way to get into the top five. And then his car gets hit by lightning.
1: He can't finish. He has a hard time closing. Yeah.
2: And I agree. Bubba.
0: I do too.
2: Love to see him have some fun, but that's just the way it is right now.
1: They need some help with their execution, especially in stage three of these races. Yeah.
2: I mean, constantly this year, I'm looking at Bubba's having a great day. It's good stage points. Then it gets to the...
1: Then you're like, where did Bubba go?
0: Their whole thing all year, though, is that we're going to try to run well on these stages and get a good finish, and then something happens, and they don't get a good finish.
2: So I'm going to agree with you, Alexis. I kind of feel like it comes out of that Denny Hamlin, Kyle Larson, Christopher Bell, Ryan Blaney quartet. And
0: Reddick. So you don't think Logano has a chance at all?
1: That's what I was just I was just raising my hand for it. Now I would put Logano in that mix too, because when you look at what Kyle Larson just did by catapulting himself up five positions. I feel like the way Joey Logano has been running lately, he could have another day. Like, he's probably kicking himself for not gaining as many points as he should have yesterday at Gateway, had a really great race. But it could have been better for
0: He capitalized as much as possible. Number one in stage number one, second in stage number two.
1: Didn't get that win.
0: And as we're watching the race go on, you know, they have the little ticker that's moving everybody up and down with if the race ended right now, this is where they would finish.
1: Mm-hmm.
0: He would have been in second or third if he would have won the race. And he's seventh.
1: Yeah.
0: So that's where all of this shakes out. Each one of these points is becoming increasingly more important.
2: So when does our points leader start feeling the heat just a little bit?
1: I think now because of the fact that he's had issues on pit road two races in a row. And when you're a driver, you want to feel like you're in control of everything. And he has not been in control of what has happened to him on pit road, which has put him into some... I mean, now, I don't think he had a great car yesterday anyway, but, you know, having incidents on pit road put you far back in the field, put you in precarious positions, that's got to feel uneasy. That's got to be unsettling.
0: I think it's kind of the dichotomy of both of those things. Darlington, you had a really good car. Then you have the problem on pit road and you get wrecked. Yesterday, you don't have a great car. You still have problems on pit road, but you salvage a good finish, but you still have the points lead.
2: You salvage the finish because the rest of the field self-destruct.
0: Doesn't matter what they did. Yeah. You were able to capitalize. I don't think that they're looking at that over there, and it's not even a thing for them. They know that they're going to go to these 3 mile and a halves. He knows that he's going to finish well at those three tracks. He's decent at Bristol. He could go up there and win this weekend.
2: I said last week, Bristol's his.
0: Yeah.
2: Name on trophy right now.
1: Or is it Ty's? You just said Ty.
2: I said Ty will be good.
1: Please.
2: It could be a 1-2. I really think Denny is due a rebound.
1: Yeah.
2: We've talked a lot about him. Their performance level isn't awful.
1: No,
2: but it's not been excellent lately.
0: No, but to that point, he's still been able to hold on to the lead, and everybody else is still scrambling trying to get up there. And we've seen two guys in back-to-back weeks cut it to within 12 to 9 points, and they still cannot get to the lead. How many chances does it take to cut the head off the snake?
2: Well,
0: like I don't know.
1: There's eight more chances left.
2: That's the answer. There's eight more chances.
0: I think that they're feeling good right now, knowing that they've had two bad weeks in a row and they still have the lead.
2: Do they have to leave Bristol? Does Denny Hamlin have to leave Bristol with the points lead?
0: I think so, yes.
2: Alexis?
1: To win?
2: To win the championship. If they in the course of three races go from having this 25-point regular season advantage to they leave Bristol after three races and they're not the points leader.
1: No. I don't think that's the case. I mean, I think you know, he could again have some issue at Bristol on pit road or something get taken out in a wreck of some kind, and then he could go on a tear and win three races. No, I do not believe he needs to be the point leader to win the championship. Would he like to be? Sure, but sure. I don't think he needs to be.
0: I mean, I think he will be the point leader after
2: Bristol.
0: Can't
2: wait till we get back here next Monday to talk about what happened at Bristol because it's always fun. Coming up, fake news.
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0: go back in time a week to Darlington and the Southern 500. Carson Hocevar drives over his head again, hits Brad Keselowski twice, spins him out. Then we spend an entire week talking about this like it's Armageddon. Like it's the biggest battle between racers ever. We spend a great deal of time in the pre-race show interviewing Carson Hocevar and interviewing Brad Keselowski and asking Brad at his presser how mad he is and when's he going to get a club out and go after Hocevar. All of this energy because of one incident on the racetrack, and I felt like, to use a very popular term these days, this was fake news. Yes, Hocevar has gotten into a lot of people this year. That's not news. But to make this one bad, Brad's back, and he's going to wreck him. It just felt forced.
1: It was the low-hanging fruit, I think, yes, for a lot of people that were looking to push out some content. And look, we talked about it, too. You know what I mean? Because it was being talked about a lot. You have a guy who has angered a majority of the field, angering a veteran of the sport, and you have sound bites of said veteran immediately after getting out of the race car saying, you know, I'm not going to take it anymore, basically. And so then we run with that. We have Worldwide Technology Raceway putting out posters of boxing matches and all these things, which, by the way, if you're going to do that, if you're going to put out marketing materials, let's not use AI. That guy that they had on that poster was supposed to be Carson Hocevar, looked nothing like Carson Hocevar, in my opinion. Brad looked a little bit like himself. The other guy, not so much. But, you know, I think we just took it, what we tend to do sometimes in the media, we took it and we ran with it.
2: Yeah, and the other thing that is contributing factor to this is both of their cars were pretty good Sunday, and so neither one of them wanted to take a shot or an unnecessary shot to ruin their day, and Keselowski had a chance, I think, at a win, finished very well in both of the stages, led 55 laps, so of course he's not going to do anything to Carson Hocevar at the front of the field to maybe mess up his opportunity at getting a win and then have to sit out next week. So it's one of these deals where I think they were racing around one another. Nothing happened. It's proved that Hocevar doesn't wreck every single person that he's around during every single race. And we ended this just kind of, okay, it's over.
1: So do you think it's over? Do you think if Brad Keselowski is in 25th place riding around at Bristol and Hocevar happens to come up to his quarter panel, that it'll be
0: being 100%
1: over?
0: Honest, I don't think it was ever there to be over. I don't think there was any there. I think this was a mad Brad Keselowski who got caught by a random reporter. I'd like to give credit. I think it was maybe below the yellow line.
2: Above the yellow line.
0: Had a reporter there, and he turns around and he barks off a little bit and says, well, he's got it coming. And then I think we all just ran with that. As you said, Alexis, it was the low-hanging fruit. It was the juicy little story we could get. I don't think it was real.
1: Let me ask you this. Do you think there's any pressure on Keselowski, being a veteran in the garage area, knowing that the garage is, you know, upset with Hocevar as a whole? A lot of these drivers think he drives over his head and he does things that he shouldn't do, and that, you know, we talk about him. You talked about it last week, how he wears the black hat to the drivers in the garage. Do you think the drivers are like, well, come on, Brad, just do it.
2: I mean,
1: come on, just do it for all of us.
2: You do jujitsu, you have the one guy that's the mat enforcer, right? Somebody starts acting up, you send the mat enforcer over, they handle business for a couple of seconds, and then that person learns a lesson. But I think Hocevar is going to end up learning this lesson by not being able to win any races. And I don't think he's going to get any help from anyone else
0: in
2: the garage.
0: But I don't think they're going to make Brad Keselowski their hockey goon.
2: No.
1: Yeah.
0: They have to go in and rough him up. And this was not original.
2: No.
1: Oh, no.
0: I, for years, saw Humpy Wheeler bring in boxing gloves and drag dead sharks through the garage. Eddie Gossage set up a boxing ring in infield at Texas one year. And it was just forced. I did like the idea of the poster, but you're right, Alexis. I'm just looking at it on my phone.
1: Yeah.
0: And if I'm Brad, I'm happy because They gave me more hair than I had. I'm with you, Brad.
1: But that Carson is not Carson Hocevar.
0: No, if it doesn't have a 77 on the side of the hat, I'm going, I don't know who it was. I love rivalries. I thought this was a cute idea. I just felt like it got overplayed.
2: I think this was just a feud, a weekly feud that we have, and it's now coming past.
0: I think it was a tiff.
2: There you go.
0: It was a tiff.
2: Yeah.
0: But that makes it sound so much less, doesn't it? Sounds like one of y'all's kids on the playground.
1: Yeah.
2: Yeah. Send him to timeout. Yeah. Now everything's better.
0: Has your son ever gotten a tiff yet? He's going to be 5.
1: Yeah. Oh, gosh. Don't remind me. Not really, but I'm sure it's coming.
0: Oh, that's coming.
1: I'm sure
0: it's
1: coming. Yeah,
0: between 5 and 6.
1: Mm-hmm. Lots of tiffs.
0: What happened?
1: Lots of tiffs in my future, I'm sure.
0: I fell down, Mommy. Really? I want to know that story. Coming up, we've got a little green flag, black flag.
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8: Victory Junction is a year-round camp for children with chronic and life-threatening illnesses and serious medical needs. We'll see 120 kids with spina bifida, 120 kids with craniofacial disorders, 120 kids who have diabetes or who have asthma. From 6 to 16 years old, it empowers them to just be the kids that they are that week. Not their disease, not their illness, they're just a kid. If you know a child that can benefit from Victory Junction, we'll do everything in our power to make sure that child comes to camp.

0: 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Thanks a lot. 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
1: It's time for another edition of Green Flag, Black Flag.
2: Already, some wonderfully talented writers have taken time out of their busy days to submit some statements to us right now. They'd probably rather be writing other things, but they're not.
3: They're not paid very well.
2: No, they're not. As a matter of fact, they're lucky to have this.
0: They put the starve in starving art.
3: Yeah.
2: All right, so I'll read them. Our panel will mull them over. If they agree with what I'm saying, it gets a green flag. If they disagree, it gets a black flag. Never heard of black flag before? That's what it sounds like. Here we go. David Stiles, if you are more than 55 points behind the current leader, your championship hopes are toast.
4: Hey, I think I wrote that one. I'm going to say green flag.
3: Yeah, you're giving away.
2: We're not supposed to. That's man behind
4: the toast like five times this show. I mean, it's a slight.
2: Here we go, Alexis Erickson.
3: I'm going to say green flag also because of the fact that I said that Chase Briscoe, who's minus 59, is out. So I'm trying not to hit.
2: Yeah, some of you guys are trapped by your previous statements.
3: We are.
2: I think, Doug.
0: What was the magic number?
3: Ooh.
2: 55.
0: No, that's a black flag. Because Ty Gibbs and Joey Logano are not 55 back. They're 51.
2: Oh.
3: Oh, right. Okay.
2: Okay.
3: So it's two. Yes.
0: Minor technicality.
3: Yes, minor technicality.
2: All right. We go on to Alexis Erickson. We will have a new points leader after Bristol.
3: Yeah, I'm going to say black flag on that. I think Denny and team are going to turn things around this weekend in Bristol and extend their point lead into maybe double digits.
2: Great. Doug Rice.
0: Black flag. I'm going to die in the Team Denny ditch.
3: As we all have before.
0: Yeah, I'm just so used to living there.
2: Oh, man.
0: But, no, Denny's going to have a really great day at Bristol, and he'll emerge the points leader still.
2: David, either break the tie or go your own way.
5: We're going to go unanimous and black flag it. If it hadn't happened in 2 weeks, it's not going to happen at the end of next week. He's going to hold on to it for a little bit longer.
2: All right, we go to Doug Rice. You guys just talked about this. The host of our... No, you didn't talk about this. Host of our versus Brad K thing isn't real. In other words, you said it's not real.
0: I'll say this again. It is manufactured news. It is a top 10 clickbait thing that never was real.
2: Doug Rice, was it real?
5: He said no, it was not real.
0: Not real.
5: I'm going to say yes, it was real. But
2: you give it a black flag.
5: Yeah, it cooled off.
3: Yeah, I'm going to say it was real after Brad Keselowski got out of the car on Sunday night in Darlington. I don't know how long it remained that way, but I think at first it was real, yes.
2: Okay. Back to Dave, the guy in the middle.
5: Me.
2: Dave. Here we go.
0: You know, the writers aren't the only ones that are underpaid.
3: Yeah,
0: apparently.
3: No kidding.
2: Yeah, I know.
0: Apparently
2: time for a vacation to get back to Utah. Here we go, David. I know it's technically still summer, according to the calendar, but enough already with the warm weather.
5: Oh, man, yes. As a Western North Carolina boy, I need it to start getting cool, and cool fast. I have not adjusted to the heat down here. It's just not something that I'm ever going to get used to. The humidity absolutely wrecks me every summer. And we've said it before, I keep my house on a cool, crisp 66 degrees. If you want to come over and hang out at the morgue, you can.
0: Love that.
5: You lizard people, stay away from me.
0: I love
2: that. I'm curious, does the wife protest this at all?
5: She's more hot-natured than I am.
2: Oh, okay.
5: So
2: you're a compatible
3: couple. Well, she is a redhead.
5: So whatever she wants it on, that's what we set it to, and then it doesn't get moved. So come on over.
2: Alexis?
3: Yes, you can sign me up for whatever room that was that Ryan Preece had in his newest commercial.
5: Oh, the pumpkin spice?
3: The pumpkin spice room. I don't really love pumpkin spice, but look, all the fall foliage he had, all of the sweaters, all of the warm, cozy things. Yes, I am a fall person. It is my favorite season. So if summer could just
5: Just you guys wait.
3: Go on and
2: Doug,
3: get
2: right now, you could have the pool still open.
0: Oh, it is.
3: Mine too.
0: Pool yesterday was at 85 degrees
2: when I got back
0: to the beach. 84, 85 is optimum temp for the pool.
3: I burned out on summer.
0: I'm done with it. I want to get out my hoodies and put them on. Besides that, they're slimming on me. I tell myself that they're really not.
3: Agree. I love my fall winter wardrobe much more than I love my
5: wardrobe. We've got a pumpkin bread recipe that I'm going to try out. So you guys are going to be the taste testers.
3: Hopefully you deliver better than Kyle Petty does because I'm still waiting on my
0: sourdough. I do like, speaking of pumpkin and all things pumpkin spice, I think it's a Dunkin' Donuts commercial that's out that has two of the Spice Girls on it.
3: Okay.
0: And then there's a pumpkin spice character
3: that's
0: playing in it.
3: Yeah.
0: It is screamingly funny. It would almost get me to go to one of their places.
3: Really? Almost.
0: Almost.
3: Yeah.
0: I might go for a coffee. I'm not going anywhere. I got to pay $8 for a coffee.
5: I'm a good Carolina boy, Krispy Kreme man.
3: I don't know why I just thought about this, but for some reason when you said Spice Girls, I thought celebrity. For some reason, I thought Ben Affleck, who does the Dunkin' Donuts commercial. Brad Pitt is going to be at Bristol this weekend.
5: Got a new movie coming out.
3: I'm sorry. Wow. He's a bona fide movie star.
0: He's a rock star. He is a movie star.
3: He is. Yeah. He is A-list as it gets.
0: You got a favorite Brad Pitt movie?
3: Oh, gosh. I don't know. I just saw, was it Moneyball?
5: Moneyball is really good.
3: There's so many, though. It's hard for me
5: to choose.
3: He's
5: been in two Tarantino films, which are very good.
0: I like him in that World War II movie, Fury.
5: Yeah, that was good.
0: Tank Commander. Yeah. That is some serious stuff.
5: Shia LaBeouf and Barenthal are in that one, too.
0: That's
5: good.
0: That's an excellent kind of unsung movie. So, wow, Brad Pitt. Here's today's rando question of the day. Will more people at Bristol get their picture made with Brad Pitt than they got their picture made with Sophie Cunningham at Gateway?
3: Ooh. Well, that really depends on Brad's availability. I would think more people would know who he is than know who she is.
0: I felt like everybody that went to the race got their picture made with Sophie Cunningham.
3: Yeah. And good on her for doing it.
0: Oh, yeah.
5: And she was money on TV. Mm-hmm. I mean, they had her on for multiple different little guest spots. And
0: they
5: didn't
0: have her on enough.
3: Okay.
0: I love looking at you, Lee Diffy, but, you know, Dale Jarrett, that was great. Dale Jarrett was on the screen at the same time as Sophie Cunningham. In case you missed.
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0: It's Fast Talk here on PRN, Formal Trace Network. Thanks a lot to Kent Bernhardt today and Andrew Curlin. They are, as we like to say, behind the glass. And we are not allowed to go up and tap on the glass, say.
1: I think it's the other way around. We're the ones in the box.
2: In the bowl.
0: We are
2: in the
0: kind of
2: bowl.
0: In the bowl. Mm-hmm. Yeah. And they're actually not behind anything. They're free.
1: No, they're free. We're in the cabin. They're, you know.
0: You know, that is crazy you said that, Alexis. That's one of the odd things you hear on the plane. You're never really free to move about the cabin.
2: No.
0: They don't want you moving about the cabin.
2: No.
0: I mean, unless you just absolutely have to go to the restroom. They frown. They even frown on that. You get dirty looks.
2: Yeah. They're like, well, the seatbelt sign is off, but
0: I'm sorry.
2: Stay in your seat with your seatbelt fastened.
0: We don't want another incident here. I gotta go. All right. Normally, this is the time of the show that we do one last thing, and all of us come around and talk about something that is on our mind. We are going to sacrifice our time today to play back this interview from USA Productions of Alex Bowman after his second place finish, talking about a loss that he had suffered earlier in the week.
3: Super happy for Kyle, and just it's a really hard weekend just to get on the plane and be here. So just had a little extra help today, so yeah, ready to go home. But proud of everybody on this Allied 48 team for helping me through the weekend, and life is hard sometimes, but I lost my best friend, so just ready to go home.
4: We love our fur babies, don't we? And when we lose them, it is tough. Was he on your mind, and were you racing for him today?
3: Yeah, I mean, I suck here, so clearly I had some help. But, you just never want to see your best friend suffer, and unfortunately the end was pretty bad. So, that was really difficult.
0: By the way, kudos to Dave Burns there doing the interview. He handled that so masterfully. As Alex Bowman is talking about the loss of his dog, Finn, and apparently a lot of fans were very much aware of Finn. And, David, all of us are pet owners on this panel. Alexis has cats. You got a couple of dogs. I got a pair of dogs. I've had dogs for the last 40 years. I totally get where Alex Bowman was coming from.
1: Yeah, and as someone who lost their childhood dog that I had when – you know, I was one, and she passed away when I was 18, so she lived a very long, long and happy life. It's hard. And the one thing that I take from that is be more like a dog. You know, be loyal. Be someone that someone can count on. Be happy to be in that situation. And just be a friend to people. That's what dogs are to me, and I love my two dogs. I know last week I was giving them a little bit of a grief, but
0: you were.
1: I
0: get it.
1: They're two good dogs, and I wouldn't trade them for anything.
0: We were all texting each other last night, Alexis, and I think we all had the same emotional response to that.
2: Yeah, I mean, the one thing that hits me the most out of what he said, he just said life is hard sometimes, and whether it's losing your dog or something else that you're going through, you know.

0: know, life is hard sometimes, and that's just that, you know, it just is. And sometimes you got to do what you got to do.
1: One lesson that took me way too long in life to learn, I'll be serious here for 20 seconds. You don't know what other people are going through.
0: Yeah.
1: You have no idea when you come up to somebody and maybe they're not super friendly and maybe they're not smiling. You have no idea what is going on in their life. I had no idea until they interviewed Alex Bowman at the end of that race. The man had just lost his dog. Feel for you, Alex. Hope you feel better soon. For Lexus Erickson and David Stiles, I'm Doug Rice. In the meantime, we'll be back next Monday. Keep it between the navigational beacons.
0: Between the buoys.
2: It's 5 o'clock somewhere.
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4: After a crazy race at Gateway, many Chase drivers had issues, including Chase Briscoe, who finished 32nd and is now dropped to 8th in the point standings. Here's what Briscoe said in the infield care center.
6: Felt like we used 8 of our lives up there early in the race and just had a lot of different things and just weird stuff and obviously restarts and getting crashed and everything else. So, yeah, finally ran out of lives there at the end, and, yeah, this was the safer barrier for Chase there, so... Yeah, just unfortunate. Wrong place, wrong time, and you have that in racing sometimes. So, yeah, go on to the next 8 and just try to win as many of them as we can and see what it is at the end.
4: Denny Hamlin has only a 9-point lead over race leader Kyle Larson. Hamlin finished 9th.
7: We weren't good on restarts, and that's what the whole second half of the race turned out to be, is nothing but a bunch of restarts. So, you know, we had another bad stop, stage 3, put us back to 20th and right in the middle of the hornet's nest, but we were able to avoid it. Some of the competitors got in it, and that allowed us to continue to hold the point lead.
4: Ryan Blaney was another driver plagued with brake issues. He finished 35th and dropped to 4th in the standings.
8: Yeah, just got to keep going, go to the next week and try to, you know, have a good day. And it was a shame. I thought we did a really good job today. I thought car was good and had good stage points and was looking forward to the end of the race. And so let's go race next week.
4: With the points shaking out after Gateway, Denny Hamlin still the leader, 9 over Kyle Larson. Christopher Bell is in 3rd, minus 18. Then you see Ryan Blaney, minus 33 to Denny Hamlin. NASCAR heads to Bristol this weekend. Let's see who can continue to rise and who will continue to fall.
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9: 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I'm Lenny Baticki. Coming up in this show, we'll chat with Bulls Gap winner Bradley Llewellyn. Then we'll speak with the winner from East Lincoln, Morgan Milstead. And with the World 100 coming up, we'll have a conversation with Eldora GM Levi Jones. But first, let's get to our What's Hot. We'll start.